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2: Good morning, I'm Matthew Pantelis. The US, Britain and Australia reportedly to unveil the second pillar of the AUKUS pact next week. The Greens say One Nation has failed its first big test in state parliament by not supporting a motion to block the North Adelaide Golf Link development, and the federal opposition backing calls for urgent action to address tax bracket creep. The Crows have made two changes for tonight's clash. Riley Thilthorpe and Callum Archie are back at the expense of Luke Pedler and Isaac Cumming, who are out injured. Sunny today, a top near 20, currently 16. More news at 10 o'clock on 5AA, always Adelaide.
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4: Good morning to you, 28 to 10, 5AA on this absolutely delightful Thursday morning. Did you see the advertiser this morning? The Australia Institute took out a full-page advertisement saying that Premier Peter Malinauskas's decision to overturn the state's ban on gas fracking is not only irresponsible, but also unnecessary. Joining me now from the Institute is co-CEO Dr. Richard Dennis. Doctor, good morning to you. Thanks for your time today.
5: Good morning.
4: Expensive ad. What prompted you to take it out?
5: Oh, well, unfortunately, far more money is being spent by the gas industry to mislead ordinary Australians. Australians have been told for a decade that there's a shortage of gas, but you can't have a shortage of gas and be one of the world's largest gas exporters at the same time. So, yeah, unfortunately, there's been so much nonsense spread about the gas industry that, yeah, we do have to take such measures to take out a full-page ad. But to be clear, you know, you've now got groups as diverse as One Nation, David Pocock and the Greens all saying, hey, there's no shortage. Why don't we tax this stuff?
4: Yeah, well Malinauskas says it's all about shoring up our future energy security. You're saying it isn't necessary to do it that way.
5: Oh, let me choose my words carefully. What absolute nonsense. We are one of the world's largest exporters of gas. We exported enough gas in the last 5 years to last Australia for the next 20 years. And I've never heard the Premier say maybe we export too much. So, yeah, the jig is up. People have figured this out. You can't be a major gas exporter and claim to have a shortage of gas. And, you know, here we are in South Australia in 2026 with the Premier saying, even though Australia exports 80% of its gas production, we better do some fracking in some vulnerable farming communities or we'll run out of gas. Well, no, we won't run out of gas, but the gas companies might get slightly lower profits.
4: This is the sensitive issue, isn't it? Because particularly there was a moratorium, a ban on fracking in the southeast because it is such a delicate environment. And, you know, the farmers know that fracking could jeopardise that whole lot. So, I mean, the point I made earlier that it is such a small part of the state anyway, so why even focus on that?
5: Well, because, unfortunately, like the Prime Minister, the Premier of South Australia has picked a side, and they've picked the side of the largely foreign-owned gas export companies. They're desperate to sort of show that that's whose side they're on. And, you know, historically, it's worked. I mean, if I was on this show 2 or 3 years ago and said there was no shortage of gas, you'd have had all sorts of people calling in to say, yes, we do, yes, we do, yes, we do. But now Australians have figured out that, no, we export 80% of it. Get this, we use more gas to liquefy the gas exports than we use in all of Australian manufacturing combined. The biggest user of gas in Australia is the gas industry running the world's largest refrigerators to compress the gas that goes into those big bubble-shaped ships. So, you know, unfortunately, the gas industry and our state and federal governments kind of tricked us for a long time. People have figured it out now. So it seems heroic for the Premier to think, oh, people won't care about fracking. Yes, they will. And they see that there's absolutely no need for it, especially when it's all going to be exported.
4: What do you say to critics who claim the Australia Institute is simply against the mining of gas per se?
5: I would say I don't think anyone's accused Pauline Hanson of that. I don't think people have accused the farmers down there. Look, what they want to do is divide people. I get that. That's how politics works, divide and conquer. So just to be clear, if farmers are worried about fracking because it affects the water supply, if environmentalists are worried about fracking because it affects endangered species, if nationalist conservative politicians are worried about fracking because we're giving the gas away and getting very little in return for it, if those three groups can combine and agree, isn't that a good thing? Isn't that what democracy's about? You know, to hear the gas industry shout and say, oh, even though you agree with what Richard's saying, don't listen to him. Even though what he's saying is true, don't listen to him. You might disagree with him on an unrelated issue. If the local farmers don't want to lose their water supply, and if nationwide people are worried about the gas export industry, people are allowed to agree with each other on specific things, even if they don't agree with each other on everything. That's what democracy's for.
4: South Australia is leading the nation and parts of the world, for that matter, with the push towards renewable energy. But it's come late in the day that the government has realised that renewables can't do it alone. We need some backup. If it's not to be coal, it's certainly not going to be nuclear. It has to be gas.
5: Well, but here's the point. It currently is gas, and Australia is already using some gas. Indeed, Australia is using less gas now than it was 5 years ago because the transition you described is taking place. No one, and this is where the lying is important, no one's ever said, stop producing all the gas tomorrow, shut it all down. That's a straw man argument. No one's ever actually advocated that. The debate is about why would we be opening up new gas projects in vulnerable areas to increase the supply when Australia's already got far more gas than Australia needs. And as you said, that transition is taking place. So you're spot on. No one thinks that we should stop all gas production tomorrow. No one thinks that. No one thinks we should stop burning gas tomorrow. No one thinks that. The debate is why in 2026 would we be building new gas projects in vulnerable areas, gas that even if we started digging tomorrow won't be online for years. Why would we do that at this point in history, when we know that we've got heaps of gas, so much that we can export lots, and we know, as you said, that the downward trend in Australia and the downward trend around the world is likely to accelerate? This is just doing short-term harm to make some profit for the gas industry while they still can.
4: We're a major gas producer. Are we still giving some away?
5: Look, in South Australia, you have royalties on the gas that's sucked out of the ground in South Australia. So the state government gets some money out of the gas that you pull out of the ground. Not much, but some. The real kind of absurdity about Australia is that most of our gas exports come from Commonwealth waters, and the Commonwealth government isn't doing as good a job as the South Australian state government, because the Commonwealth has zero royalties, on the gas that comes out of Commonwealth waters, and it's got this petroleum resource rent tax that's so badly designed, the Commonwealth gets more revenue from kids who are paying hex and beer drinkers paying beer excise. So state government has a royalty regime in place, so you get a little bit of money out of it, not much, but some. But the Commonwealth, yes, literally giving away huge amounts of Australian gas to foreign-owned gas companies.
4: So how much money are we foregoing by effectively giving it away?
5: Hold on to your hat. If we had a 25% gas export tax in place, we would collect $350 million a week.
4: Wow.
5: A week.
4: $350 million a week.
5: Per week. over a course of a year, $17 billion. And, of course, we only get to sell our gas once. So every week we delay it, every year we delay it, is a very profitable year or week for the gas industry getting their free gas. But we don't get to come back in a couple of years' time and say, oh, can we have some money for that gas we gave you for free? So the cost of having a nice long debate about this is we miss out on $350 million a week. And for people that are worried about small changes to capital gains tax or something else, you know, if we collected $17 billion a year in extra tax from the gas export industry, we could have quite big income tax cuts for everyone. We could spend a lot more money on health or education. We could make childcare free. We could do all sorts of things. But if we keep giving the gas away for free, I promise it's a good year for the shareholders of the gas companies. They don't want it to stop. But, you know, that's the easy way to fix our cost of living crisis.
4: I know you've presented that argument to the government. Why have they turned a deaf ear to it?
5: Because they fear a tax from the foreign-owned gas export industry more than they fear voters changing their mind. It's as simple as that. Other countries tax gas. Norway doesn't sell gas on the world market at a Norway premium. Norway has high taxes on its gas, so does Qatar, so does Saudi Arabia. They manage to still sell gas and make a profit. In Australia, we've just our elected representatives, your premier and our prime minister, are more scared of the gas industry than they are of local farmers or local electorates. And until that changes, they'll make their life easy by giving our gas away for free. But I think the scrutiny is building. I think, you know, it's One Nation's come out today saying, how about we not only tax gas but nationalise it? The Greens are there, the ACTU are there, David Pocock's there, some of the Labor backbenchers are openly there. I think we'll get there, but you know, in the meantime, again, every week we put it off is another $350 million that your listeners are missing out on.
4: Richard, thanks so much for your time. Just before I let you go, you might like to know this. I got a text from Greg who says, can Richard become our Prime Minister who has some, has some great thoughts and actually talks common sense?
5: Well, thanks, Greg. No thanks, but happy to give public advice to anyone who does take on that role.
4: Good on you, Richard. Thanks so much for your time today. That's Richard Dennis, co-CEO of the Australia Institute. Steve says, your gas speaker makes perfect logical sense, making Labor's lies plain for all to see. Yeah, his point was that our politicians, both federal and state, fear the gas lobby, the gas industry, and the multinationals more than the electorate. And that is very, very scary indeed. My number, if you have a comment on that or anything else we've been talking about, 8223-0000. Back shortly.
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4: Five AA. Quick look at stocks. The All Ords is up by 124 points. ASX 200 also up by 120. The Dow Jones up by 645 points. The Nasdaq up by 399. Oil Brent crude down $5 to $105 a barrel. West Texas crude $98 a barrel. Gold $4,544 an ounce. The Aussie dollar currently buying 71.5 US cents. On the text line, hi GG, love the sense and the gas argument. Is the gas lobby equivalent to the gun lobby in the USA? If so, that is very scary. Is the gas industry currently earning the $350 million a week? Regards, Karen. Well, that's a fair point to make, isn't it? As Richard Dennis said, if we were taxing them, the 25%, we would be earning, this country would be earning $350 million per week. Think what good could have been done with that money. $350 million a week? I think he said that translated into $17 billion a year. It would be nice for that money to be staying in this country and not going overseas to the multinationals. Well, hundreds of South Australians are with their friends and family and workmates for Australia's biggest morning tea today. They're raising vital funds for cancer prevention, research and support. Joining us from the Cancer Council, SA General Manager of Fundraising, Paul Morton. Paul, good morning to you.
5: Morning, Graham. How are you?
4: Very well, thanks. It's a special morning. I know it's just not this morning, but Australia's biggest morning tea. I had the privilege over many years of addressing a lot of morning teas right around the city, not only the city, in regional areas too. It's a very special time and a special time to share and to raise money for a great cause.
5: It absolutely is. So we've got around about 1,500 Australia's biggest morning teas happening over May and June. The official day is today, so we've got a number of those happening today. People are coming together in all kinds and raise funds, but also as well to share stories, support each other. It's not just about the funds, although the funds are exceptionally important. We're looking at raising around about $1.4 million this year in South Australia, and it is the largest peer-to-peer fundraiser across the country in Australia. So, yeah, really busy time, really exciting, lots of really good stuff going on.
4: Yeah, and what do you do with the money raised?
5: So the money goes to the three pillars of our work. We have research. So we've just invested this year around about $1.8 million into South Australian researchers that are doing some amazing work across behavioral research, across clinical research, treatments, making sure that the future is brighter. We are getting survival rates are now 20% higher than they were in the 80s. So that research has played a massive part in that. The second pillar is the support in our Green Hill Lodge. We've got 120 rooms there, a supportive accommodation for regional and remote people coming in for treatments, making sure that they are getting to their treatment, making sure we're taking away that burden of accommodation costs. You know, we've got financial counsellors there, we've got counsellors. And then the final part is prevention. Given that one in three cancers are preventable, and the work we do in space in advocating to governments, talking to the public and making sure that people are aware of the ways in which they can prevent cancers is really, really important. So that money goes to all of those.
4: Now, today is the official Australia's Biggest Morning Tea Day, but as you say, it's through this month and June. If anyone wants to get involved, what can they do and what do they need to provide?
5: Yeah, absolutely. So really, it's just about bringing friends and family together. It's hosting a morning tea on the morning. I went to one yesterday in Macclesfield in the Adelaide Hills, and basically there's around about 300 people there, but we have them as small as 20 or 30 people. Yeah. They can happen in the workplace. They can register online, so they jump onto the Cancer Council SA website.

0: website. They can go in there and register. We'll give them the support, the FAQs that they need to be able to run their event. This morning, I'm at a puppy yoga, Australia's biggest morning tea event. So people do it in lots of wonderful and fun ways. It doesn't have to just be in your office in a morning tea, although that happens too.
1: Yeah, look, over the years I've been involved with the biggest morning tea. It can be just a little gathering in a canteen somewhere, or in a, you know, someone's backyard, or you know, in the club rooms. I did one down in Victor Harbour, where in the club rooms of a local footy club of about 200 people, and you know, so yeah. it's not restricted. And if you just have an idea and just want to have a few friends around, put on some morning tea, people donate, and you know, there's no pressure on anyone to do anything. It spreads the word, and I think everyone feels good about joining in.
0: Absolutely. And like I said, you know, the fundraising component is extremely important, allows us to do that work that I've just talked about. But also as well, it's a chance to get together and to support each other. Given that one in two people will be diagnosed with cancer by the age of 85, it affects all of us, whether it be personally or through friends and family. And I think just bringing those networks together and having a morning tea, raising money, know that you're doing good, but also connecting with other people as well. It's a really joyful thing.
1: I mean, it is horrible to think that we have to have these biggest morning teas because cancer is so prevalent. Great strides being made. I mean, you say it impacts, you know, one in two people by the age of 80, but the fact is that, you know, treatment has improved dramatically over recent years.
0: It has, absolutely. And that's the treatment, the research that goes into that treatment as well, and obviously the support that goes in that has contributed to that 20% increase of survivorship since the 80s. So we are making great strides. There's still a lot to be done, and there's a lot to be done in that prevention space as well. But yes, no, there's still a lot to be done there.
1: Paul, I'll let you get on with your morning tea. Thanks for your time today.
0: Thanks for your time, Graham. Take care.
1: Cancer Council SA General Manager of Fundraising, Paul Morton. The biggest morning tea, if you want to know more about it, just go to the Cancer Council website and you'll be directed to how you can conduct a morning tea. And it can be just for a group of friends of 30, 40, 200 people if you like, but it's certainly a great cause. On the text line, morning GG, tax the gas. What are the producers going to do? Pack up and go somewhere else? I don't think so. And that is the case, isn't it? That's the fear. The government says, oh, well, you know, if we tax them, it'll dissuade them. They will go somewhere else. Well, where are they going to go? We are one of the I think, second or third biggest gas producer in the world. You know, this is one of the great sources of gas in the world. They'll pay up. They pay up other countries. Harry, good morning.
2: G'day, Graham. I've got to say, Richard from the Australia Institute, he cut my lunch, Graham. He cut it, and he actually cut it into corners too, would you believe? Everything he said, mate, I've got to tell you, I reckon he's almost the guest of the year, Graham.
1: You reckon? Yeah, he speaks so much sense. And I know we get people sort of saying, oh, you know, the Australia Institute, you know, they've got a hidden agenda, they don't want mining at all. But let's take it on face value, you know.
2: Exactly.
1: What can you be critical of and what he said?
2: Exactly. No, you couldn't. And Graham, it's the classic case of the snakes in the chicken coop, the psychological operation. There's little Pete and little Tommy. Let's make it look like we're doing something for fuel security. And let's lift the ban on one of the most fragile places in the state that we know is great farming land. You know, and we know what fracking can do, and it can only be done under strict supervision and strict environmental concerns, because we know it can have a problem. It can cause a problem. We've got capped oil wells at Moomba. We've got a capped Bass Strait, Graham. Still got plenty of oil. They're letting it to just rot. And the thing that really gets me, Graham, is when will the people start to realise that the biggest enemy Australia faces right now is the enemy from within? It's a political, it's a corporate, it's an ideological, and it's a spiritual threat, Graham. And the spiritual threat, and I could almost pinpoint, I can't give you the time or the date, because I know some great South Australian will ring up and correct me. But I seem to remember the 10-story high cross that used to be visible from 20 k's out from Adelaide on what was formerly the Westpac building in Adelaide. that used to be displayed at Christmas, Easter. Even went on into...
1: Yeah.
2: Sorry?
1: At Easter, yeah, you're right, yeah.
2: Yeah, and even went on into Anzac Day when Easter was around the 21st, 22nd. And I'm not sure about Remembrance Day, but it was there Easter time and into Anzac Day.
1: Yeah.
2: And Graham, that's now owned by the RAA. And my challenge is to the RAA, when are you going to display that 10-story cross visible on all sides of that building from Mount Lofty to Port Adelaide to O'Halloran Hill? When are you going to display that cross, RAA?
1: Yep.
2: Do you own the building or does somebody else own it, Graham? There's one of the spiritual things. That's when I thought to myself, we're the City of Churches, and they stopped displaying that cross.
1: I'd forgotten about that, Harry. Yeah, look, they did. That was a regular thing at Christmas time and Easter, the big cross on the West, what formerly was the Westpac building. Thanks for your call, Harry. I'll leave you with this thought, talking about the Premier wanting to lift the ban on fracking in the southeast, the most sensitive part of the state, the environmentally. If, I'll put this question to you, not only you, Harry, but to the 5AA listeners. If Adelaide had won the right to host COP31, do you think the Premier would have taken the action that he has taken now? Just think about it for a second. If we were hosting COP31, heading towards net zero, keeping an eye on the world environment, how do you think COP31 organisers and those involved would have felt about the Premier of the host state wanting to introduce fracking to one of the most fragile areas, not only in South Australia, but in the nation? Your thoughts. One call before news. Huey, good morning.
3: Yeah, good morning, Graham. Quickly, you know, it's all about the money we can make to deserve to help our situation with the financials of National Australia. We go back to cereal companies, the main cereal company from... that makes billions each year, and there's a few of them through the church groups. The churches are exempt from taxes going back from an old law going back about 100 years. They need to change that as well, because they've got companies now that is no different than any other shop or corner of deli that's got to declare tax and pay tax.
1: Yep.
3: We need to look at the old laws there. The thing is, the cartels and gas, which Leon used to talk about greatly, need to be looked at, but I mean, we'll fight about paying tax if the gas comes back, but it would make no difference, because if they don't get the gas from us, then we don't have to accept it. Because why not we start developing the gas and manufacturing the gas here without exporting to Japan and Asia and bring it back and tax us the hell out of it and paying full retail? Then start producing it here, like the oil. Start producing it again. But at the same time, we've got plenty of gas. We've got to look at the profit margins here. We're worried about illicit tobacco and illicit vapes and illicit alcohol now. Nothing more illicit about not making any money from gas that's taken away for nothing, and illicit cereal mongers that make money and still not paying the tax after about 100 years because of some religious order of Australia that passed that they don't have to pay tax exempt. I don't believe that. Things need to be reviewed.
1: Good on you, Huey. Thanks for your call. We're going to take a break for news. Then after the news... Is the federal budget ageist? Are you of a more senior age? And this is from 50 up. They've done research on it. A lot of people are feeling left out and ignored and abused effectively by the federal budget. What do you think?
4: 5AA News is Adelaide's news leader. And in 2026, we're adding to the lineup.
5: This is going to be a hot topic.
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5: We'll have all of the details as they come to hand this morning.
4: First with the news for Adelaide, with the names you trust. Jess Adamson. Matthew Pantelis. Tom Wren. Along with David and Will for the very latest. 5AA's leading breakfast news lineup. Now with Kate Collins on 5AA, always Adelaide.
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7: Sunny today with a top near 20 with the 10 o'clock news. Good morning, I'm Matthew Pantelis. Avalon Airport in Melbourne remains in lockdown after a bomb scare. Police have confirmed they're conducting a safety check at the airport. A man detained when a suspicious item was found during screenings at around 6 this morning. The building evacuated and the area cordoned off as a precaution. Jetstar texting passengers to confirm the airport is closed due to a security incident. At least one flight's been cancelled, others delayed. The Hotels Association says it isn't aware of dodgy alcohol being sold in SA, but their guard is up. The police commissioner yesterday told 5AA he's aware of anecdotal information methanol-laced alcohol is being sold in SA. It's after reports the product is rife in Melbourne. The association's Anna Moller says they don't want dangerous products to get a toehold in South Australia.
8: We're certainly aware of the situation in Victoria at the moment, and it's becoming rampant there. So here, we're not hearing any particular reports here in South Australia, but I guess the concern is this, and it's the same as what we had with the illegal tobacco and vapes. It started in Victoria and then it jumped the border.
7: The opposition claims the federal government is panicking, wheeling out Paul Keating because it's struggling to sell its budget measures. The former PM claims only rich people are complaining about changes to capital gains and those who do are greedy. The 50% tax discount will be scrapped and linked to inflation. But National Senator Bridget McKenzie says it's a bad policy and there are very few people on board with it.
9: You know something's wrong, Carl, when you have to wheel out Paul Keating to stick up for your budget. I mean, a lot's changed, Mr. Keating, in the quarter of a century since you're in charge of the Treasury benches. And one of those is it's not just the wealthy that have been buying shares, investing in Bitcoin.
7: The RSPCA SA is calling on the state government to plan for the phasing out of greyhound racing in South Australia. It says after 3 years of promised change and less than 2 months remaining for the industry to action, the 2023 Ashton Inquiry's 87 recommendations for improved greyhound welfare, there's been no meaningful change. The association saying despite the government's ultimatum, greyhounds continue to suffer severe injuries at alarming rates due to the dangerous nature of racing dogs next to curved tracks. It appears increasingly likely former Governor-General Archbishop Peter Hollingworth won't be getting a state funeral. Neither the PM's office nor the opposition leaders has issued an official statement of condolence following his death 2 days ago. A large shed at Plimpton Park has been destroyed in an overnight fire. A huge fuel load inside the shed resulted in firefighters taking 45 minutes to extinguish the flames. Nicole Bradley from the MFS says they were called to the Clement Street fire at 12:30 this morning.
10: Action by firefighters prevented the fire from spreading to a nearby home and boat. Fire investigators will attend the scene to determine the cause and damage.
7: New data shows a jump in the proportion of students classified as having a disability in Australian classrooms. Over a million students received an educational adjustment due to disability last year. The increase is being attributed to a rise in socio-emotional disorders since COVID. And Aussie gamblers are on the brink of cracking a staggering $9 billion in Powerball Division 1 winnings since the game was launched in May 1996. There's $40 million on the line today, enough to deliver the milestone, which currently stands at $8.975 billion. 587 people have won Powerball's Division 1 in its 30-year history. Turning to 5AA Sport. Adelaide has overlooked Taylor Walker for tonight's clash against Hawthorn in Tasmania. The Hawks have made four changes, including recalling Marbor Scholl and Connor Nash. Aston Villa has won the Europa League title with a 3-0 win over Freiburg in Istanbul. It's Villa's first major trophy in 30 years, and player Matty Cash says it feels amazing.
11: A lot of hard work's gone into this, and I think, yeah, we performed so well under pressure. We've had that experience in Europe throughout the few years, and we put it all into a big final. Fans were amazing. Atmosphere was incredible. And now we can party long and hard, yeah?
7: Football Australia's financial troubles have been laid bare, posting a staggering loss of $15.3 million. The Herald reporting it's almost doubled its previous record deficit from last year, despite revenue climbing to an all-time high of nearly $140 million. Turning to 5AA traffic.
12: Delays through Gillis Plains with urgent electrical works following an earlier Carr and Stobie crash. Northeast Road outbound at Grand Junction Road. A crash yet to be cleared in Virginia. King Road at the Penfold Road intersection, and a burst water main is being fixed in Hawthorne Crossroad near the railway crossing. Absolutely everything is on sale at Freedom. 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Adelaide's most accurate traffic on 5AA.
7: Sunny today, 20, becoming cloudy, 20 tomorrow, partly cloudy Saturday, 21, and showers Sunday, 19. They'll persist into next week. Currently it's 16. 5AA, always Adelaide.
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18: So far today on 5AA Mornings.
1: Victoria's illicit alcohol trade is exploding. It's happening just across the border. How long before it infiltrates here? Anna Moller, CEO of the South Australian AHA.
8: We're not hearing any particular reports here in South Australia, but I guess the concern is this, and it's the same as what we had with the illegal tobacco and vapes. It started in Victoria and then it jumped the border. We are very aware of what's happening there. So yeah, just as we got the heads up about the illegal tobacco and what was going on in Victoria with that, I think that should be a harsh warning.
1: The Australia Institute took out a full-page advertisement saying that Premier Peter Malinauskas's decision to overturn the state's ban on gas fracking is not only irresponsible, but also unnecessary. Co-CEO Dr. Richard Dennis.
19: So Australians have been told for a decade that there's a shortage of gas, but you can't have a shortage of gas and be one of the world's largest gas exporters at the same time. Yeah, unfortunately, there's been so much nonsense spread about the gas industry. Yeah, we do have to take such measures to take out a full-page ad.
17: 5AA Mornings with Graham Goodings.
1: Good morning to you at 10 past 10. Brian on the text line says, I don't know much about the gas industry, but I think I know a bit about business. You can do the sums, how much money we could make if we tax gas exports by 25%, but if our gas price goes up 25%, will we sell any at all? I feel it would make us uncompetitive in the world market. Am I missing something? Interesting point, Brian. It would seem that is not the case. it would seem that the price we are paying at the moment, there's a lot of competition for gas. So it's a premium product. The countries are prepared to pay a premium for it. It would just mean the producers might just have to cut back their margins. Now, that happens in business all the time, but the countries we're competing with, they impose a rather large tax, well, a tax that we don't impose, and they're doing okay. So I think we could probably do the same. It seems, well, we've had a lot of reaction on this station to the budget, particularly from older South Australians, a lot of feeling forgotten in the budget, and that is what we've heard on 5AA seems to be representative of the entire older community in South Australia. A new Council on the Ageing SA survey reveals deep dissatisfaction among people aged over 50 following the latest federal budget. Joining us now is COTA SA CEO Miranda Starkey. Miranda, good morning to you.
20: Good morning, Graham.
1: Not surprised, to be frank with you, after yesterday talking about aspects of the budget. Tell us what your survey found.
20: Yeah, absolutely. I mean, I think this is it's one of the strongest sentiments that we have seen following any budget or election. 62% of older South Australians are telling us they feel very negatively about this budget, even though 7 out of 10 feel that they'll actually be worse off. So this sentiment is not about, you know, there was nothing in it for me, although that is certainly what we're hearing. They've got a generosity of spirit there. They understand that sometimes, you know, you're going to be a little bit worse off, but it will be better for Australia overall. And I think older Australians are pretty practical and realistic about that. We did hear a lot about people that don't begrudge younger people or generations. Of course, everyone wants their children and grandchildren to have a good life. You know, all those sorts of things, have opportunities. But we know that the two most important things to older people at the moment, the most concerning things, cost of living and health, seem to be the two biggest things that are going to cause even more pressure for older people as a result of this budget. That's how older people are feeling right now.
1: Yeah, and a primary concern yesterday, of course, was the cutback on the private health rebate.
20: Definitely. That was a particular pain point that that people were very, very focused on. And, you know, at the time when the federal minister announced that decision, you know, he was sort of saying, you know, it's not that many people that will be affected. He thought 44,000 older people would immediately drop out of private health insurance and into the public health system. That's a lot of people, although in the scheme of things, you can understand if you're making tough decisions, you think, well, maybe we can live with that. But we're hearing from older people that they're very concerned, not just those people who will be immediately dropping out of private health that they've been trying to maintain for a long time, but people who are thinking, how much longer can I hang on and what will it mean in my older years if I can't have that safety net of private health insurance? So people are worried not only that they won't have access to things like dental, which is still not covered under Medicare, you know, joint replacements when they need them, that type of thing, but they're also telling us that they're worried that hospital waiting lists and ramping will just get even worse because all of these older Australians will ditch their private health insurance and need to rely entirely on the public health system. So, you know, these are some of the concerns that people have got in their minds right now.
1: The government justifies particularly the private health rebate cut, sort of saying it equalises, it makes it fairer. You know, why should older South Australians or Australians get a benefit in this area when younger Australians aren't getting it?
20: Yeah, on the face of it, that's you know, that seems reasonable. I suppose that, you know, government policy and tax policy and funding policy is all about how do we incentivize or encourage people to behave in certain ways and not in other ways. And I think we all know that that when you're older and in your older years, you are going to be much more reliant on health services and on the health system in general. And so the more a government can encourage people to self-fund or self-insure for those health emergencies and health conditions, you'd have to think the better in an aging nation where we do still have a large proportion, you know, of older people. So I guess that's why that rebate was there, and we understand that they've cut it so that they can help fund aged care, extra funding in aged care. We've got to be realistic. Money's, you know, doesn't grow on trees, and it's got to come from somewhere. A lot of older people are really, really worried. And I guess more than that, more than just those policy points, older people were telling us that they felt very distressed, very offended by the rhetoric about intergenerational equity.
1: Yeah.
20: A lot of people felt that they were being blamed for, you know, the challenges and hardships that some younger people were facing, you know, and that they were being painted as, you know, all older people are wealthy and have all of this money and all of these properties and all of these shares. And it's not true. There is one in four older Australians who are living in poverty, and about half of all Australians are neither rich nor poor. They make do, and they might be reasonably comfortable, but they're not immune to, you know, shocks. And you start chipping away at health insurance, and other costs are going up. There was no support. There was no increases to pensions. There was no, you know, other sort of cost of living relief. And people are wondering, how am I going to do this? How am I going to keep doing this and keep affording health insurance, maintaining my house, paying the rent? You know, these are real worries. And I know you're hearing them from your listeners phoning through, and we're certainly hearing them too.
1: Well, a lot of people are going to have to make a decision. Something is going to have to go. They're going to have to lose their private health. They're going to have to give up something else, you know, just to make ends meet.
20: You're right. And there are also, I think, a group of people who would be feeling particularly challenged by this budget right now, and that's the people who just have a few too many assets to be eligible for the pension, who are self-funded retirees at the sort of lowest level of self-funding. Now, they'll be finding that they're probably paying a lot more tax now as a result of the changes to CGT and potentially to negative gearing changes as well. It's possible that some of those self-funded retirees will erode their, you know, their funds, their savings, and need to move on to the pension. So I think we're going to see a shift over the next few years, Graham, of more people who were working hard. They've worked hard to try and be completely self-reliant and self-funded, that are going to fall into the public system, whether that's public health system or welfare system.
1: Miranda, thanks for your time today, and thanks for highlighting an issue that we're all too aware of, but the government needs to be made more aware of, and I'm sure you will pass on that information to the federal government. CODA SA CEO Miranda Starkey, it really was a budget of division, wasn't it? I mean, it has effectively pitted young people against older people, and it should not be at all. I mean, older people want what is best for younger people, and as Miranda Starkey said, you know, it's not like one in four older people are living virtually on the breadline. You know, there might be some that are wealthy. Yes, there are, but that is a minority. Was the government ever thinking about means testing the changes to private health cover? That might have made a huge difference. If you can afford to pay extra premiums because you're quite wealthy, fine. But if you can't, you don't. But no, that's broad brush treatment by the government. Back shortly.
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1: Good morning to you. We have our best of SA dinner coming up on Friday the 12th of June. We're celebrating, profiling some of the great brands in our state. 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Fusion Clinical Research, trusted clinical trials, shaping future treatment and supporting healthier lives right across South Australia and beyond. And this is the 50th, the biggest and best of SA dinner there has been. 8223-0000 is the number to ring. As part of National Volunteers Week, this is from the text line, we had a great night in the town of Walkerville last night for our annual volunteers. It was their thank you dinner, acknowledging all of the great work of the volunteers this year. It was great to recognise all of the efforts of individuals and community groups that do so much work in our community and make it a safe, loving and connected place to be. Kind regards, Stephen Ripp, Deputy Mayor, Town of Walkerville. Thanks for sending us that, Stephen. National Volunteers Week. We cannot speak highly enough of the volunteers. Without the volunteers, the carers and those people who volunteer their time, this nation would grind to a halt. So, yeah, to all our volunteers, whether you were at the thank you dinner with Town of Walkerville or just around the nation, around the state in particular, congratulations and thank you very much. Maria, good morning.
30: Hello, good morning. 2 points, fracking and bracket crepe.
1: Mm-hmm.
30: In regards to the fracking, with the comment, drill baby drill, I really do feel that the media is against people that are working for their electorate. What we want as a community and down there in the southeast, the One Nation and the
1: state opposition.
30: The Liberal politicians, they don't want their people to be rogue, roughshod over. You know, it's not like Labor. Labor will be secretive, they won't tell us the truth. They said that they would be open and honest, and we find that they lie and lie, and it's relentless. A reality check on politicians, they forget that they work for us, not themselves. And as the gentleman said, they can uncap all the Moomba wells that are capped at the moment. And this statement of saying, oh, it's all dried up, that's a whole lot of baloney. Prime agricultural land and aquifer, it's significant, it shouldn't be touched, and I wholly agree with One Nation and the Liberals on this.
1: Good on you, Maria. Thanks for your call. Well, on the line I have Matthew. Matthew, congratulations. You've won the $100 FPOS voucher and two tickets to our Best of SA dinner on Friday the 12th at Adelaide Oval. How do you feel about that?
5: That'll buy me some diesel.
1: It'll buy you some diesel. So have you been to an SA, Best of SA dinner before?
5: No, I haven't.
1: You're in for a treat. It's a fabulous night at Adelaide Oval, you know, wining and dining, best food, best entertainment, a whole lot happening. And this is going to be the best ever, of course, because it's the 50th.
5: Great. I'm sure it will. That's fantastic.
1: Good on you, mate. Yeah, make sure you come up and say hello. Matthew from Shadow Park is the winner. $100 FPOS voucher, two tickets to the Best of SA dinner. Fusion Clinical Research, trusted clinical trials, shaping future treatments and supporting healthier lives right across South Australia and beyond. 26 past 10, 5AA. After 10:30, it's our legal segment, this being a Thursday. If you have any legal questions, get in early. People tend to sort of hang on and wait and wait and wait, and at the end we get a flood of calls and people don't get on. So if you have any legal issue, bit of free advice, 8223 0000 is the number to ring for that. And Tim Downey will, the highlight, of course, the morning of the legal segment is when Tim does his lawyer joke of the week. He's digging deeper and deeper every week for another joke. I don't know how it goes down with the legal fraternity, but we certainly enjoy it. Back to the text line. Once again, Graham, Generation X is left with nothing. The unseen and unheard due to our low numbers compared to boomers and recent generations. Government can go and jump. Adrian says, most of the gas Australia produces comes out of politicians' gobs. Harry, on a totally different subject. G'day, Graham. Have you stocked up on supplies and organised no interruptions for tonight's big game? Yeah, Harry, feeling a little anxious. It was funny. We had our board meeting yesterday at the Crows, because for those who don't know, I'm on the board of the Adelaide Crows, and we were talking about the game tonight in Hobart. Not in Launceston, of course, and who was going down, because we hear it was going to be, when the game's on, about 3 degrees. And John Olsen, our chairman, and CEO Tim Silvers were heading down, and I said, make sure you've got your winter woolies on, because having lived in Launceston, it's a beautiful, beautiful place, but not the place to play football in the middle of winter at night. It will be like ice. But anyway, yeah, look, Harry, a little bit anxious about it, but I'm glad I'll be sitting in a warm environment, rugged up with maybe a nice warm drink beside me and enjoying the footy. Go the Crows. My number is 8223 0000. We're going to take a break for news headlines. Then the legal segment for Johnston with his lawyers. Have your questions ready. 8223 0000, the number.
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14: I'm Matthew Pantelis. The federal opposition claims the government is panicking in wheeling out Paul Keating because it's struggling to sell its budget measures. Avalon Airport remains in lockdown after a bomb scare this morning, and a large shed at Plimpton Park has been destroyed in an overnight fire. In sport, some injury concerns for Hawthorn ahead of tonight's clash against Adelaide in Launceston, without Jack Gunston battling a foot issue. Tom Barras is still out with a hammy. Sunny today and 20, currently 17. 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
1: 28 to 11, 5AA on a Thursday morning. You know what that means.
15: You better get a lawyer, son. You better get a real good one. Get yourself a lawyer, son. You gotta need a real good one.
1: But Johnston Withers, we have Tim Downey and Robin Nader in the studio. Good morning to you both.
16: Good morning.
1: What a delightful day. Did you walk through the sunshine?
17: Yes, a very beautiful day, unlike a little bit of the weather we've had recently, but it's, yeah, it's stunning out there.
1: Yeah, enjoy it while you can. You don't want to be in Tassie tonight for the footy?
17: No.
1: I know, and you're not a Crow supporter anyway. You wouldn't go there.
17: No, but we share a mutual dislike of Hawthorn. Hawthorn to me is like Richmond for you, because we played them in the grand final in 2013.
1: Oh, yes.
17: And, yeah, that was...
1: It didn't end well.
17: Not a day I really, truly look back on with fondness. And, yeah, so... I don't envy anyone running out onto a footy field in 3 degrees tonight.
1: Good on really them. Earning your money, aren't you?
17: You are. Even if that's good money, you are earning it.
1: The number to ring is 822-3000. This is not the footy segment. It's the legal segment for Johnston Withers Lawyers. If you have a legal question, now is the time to ring 822-3000. Before we venture into listeners' calls and questions, Professor Nicola Spurrier, Head of Health in the State, made headlines for a story that almost cost her a life.
17: Yeah, look, I thought this was a good story for us to have a chat about, because Professor Spurrier's plight is one, of course, that I deal with and have dealt with for years and years and years, which is someone that has been the victim of a terrible cycling accident. And in South Australia, unfortunately, the saying is often, if you're a cyclist, that it's not if you're going to get hit by a car, it's when, which is pretty depressing. But the reality of it is when you are cycling, you are at quite a high degree of risk. And unfortunately, for Professor Spurrier, she was a victim of someone's poor driving. She was going through a roundabout, and as I get told all the time by clients, I could see it happening. Mm. You know, they say, I could see this car, and I was thinking, no, stop. And as she reports, before she knew it, she could almost see the wheel hit her wheel. And next thing she knew, she was 3 metres on the other side of the road in the gutter. So I thought, given that she has publicly shared her accident and even her injuries, and given she's a public health expert, I thought it would be appropriate to talk about just what she might be looking at, Graham, in terms of compensation.
1: All right, yeah.
17: In her case, she's had a nasty shoulder injury. She had to have 2 surgeries. She had pelvic fractures. She had a broken rib, so they're pretty nasty. Mm. She's about 8 or 9 months into it. This was October last year that the accident happened. And so when you look at all those injuries, under our new whiz-bang what's called the CTP system, which is CTP stands for compulsory third party. As long as she's not at fault in any way, she will get damages. Notwithstanding, she's probably relatively well off, I would have thought, but that's irrelevant. What's relevant is that we have a scheme where that driver would be covered by our CTP scheme. There's about five insurers. One of them will be allocated and they will have to pay her damages.
1: Yeah.
17: Whether she really likes it or not, they'll be paying for her medical expenses. And in the end, they'll say, well, you're entitled to a lump sum, right? Now, this is self-interest warning coming up, but I would be saying to her and anyone that's had an accident like that to get legal advice. If you don't get legal advice, then the insurer is just going to make you an offer out of the blue, but it's not going to be based on necessarily any evidence you've given them. They'll just make an assumption. And, you know, without casting aspersions, these organisations are not charities, right? So they...
1: They're going to lowball it.
17: They start low.
1: Yeah.
17: They don't start high. So... it wouldn't actually, in a high-profile case like this, it wouldn't surprise me if the insurer is encouraging her to get legal advice because they might be uncomfortable. Anyway, long story short, she has got a range of categories of damages. We call them heads of damages. So there's like pain and suffering. So for pain and suffering, that's quite restricted under a scale, but her major claim would be for her shoulder, and she would be allocated points and they'd be worth money. That's not going to be a lot of money. They've kept that sum tiny, right? Unless you're a paraplegic, the sum for pain and suffering is very small. Even a paraplegic, it's restricted to about 400,000. Sounds like a lot of money. It's not. If you're a teenage paraplegic, as I've had cases.
1: And that's to do you for life, effectively.
17: Well, that's your pain and suffering for life, right? No one's going to opt to go, oh, I know, I'll, you know, jump in front of a car. Hopefully I'll be a paraplegic so I can pick up 400,000. It's, you know, so... but she's also entitled to claim for her economic losses and so forth. So we can pick up a client call, but we can go back into a little bit more detail on that.
1: Yeah, 822-3000 if you have a question for Tim or Robin. Teresa, you have a question on wills. Robin, right up your alley.
0: Yes.
16: Yes, I do. Thank you. Look, I've been sent this and I'm due this. I do have a will, but I haven't thought of going this way. If I read it out to you, would be okay?
0: Yes, for sure, yes.
16: It says, before you pass away, remove your kids as direct beneficiaries of your assets. Instead, place all your assets in a revocable trust and name your kids as beneficiaries of the trust. This allows them to bypass the lengthy probate process and gain immediate access to your assets. Is that worth doing, please?
0: Yes, so it sounds like they're asking you or suggesting that you should put all of your assets in a trust, Teresa. So you can set up trust during your lifetime and transfer assets to that trust, but there are consequences of that in that you'll probably pay stamp duty on any land that you transfer. And if you have investments and things like that, then it could also be an event for capital gains tax purposes. So there are difficulties
16: only
0: in
16: have
0: it.
16: A house.
0: Yes,
16: only,
0: yes. So if you transfer, right, if you transferred your house into a trust now with your children as beneficiaries, then you would no longer be the owner of that house. So whoever you appoint as trustee of the trust would be the owner of the house, but the children would be the beneficiaries of that trust. So. Ultimately, it would go to them, but you would pay stamp duty on the transfer of the house from your name into the trust,
16: okay.
0: But you would lose all of your ownership rights over that asset.
16: Yeah, and
0: yes.
16: It'd be better to have probate then for them to pay probate, you think?
0: Well, a probate fee, court filing fee, is a lot less than the stamp duty you'd pay on transferring it in.
30: I see. Yes. And they wouldn't pay capital gains. They'd just pay the stamp duty probate fee. Is that right?
0: After you pass away, do you mean?
30: Yes, that's right.
0: Yeah, that's correct. So no stamp duty is payable when you receive a gift through a will. The capital gains tax consequences don't kick in for about 2 years afterwards.
30: I see. So in other words, it wouldn't be worth me going this way because they'd be paying anyway.
0: Yes.
30: Paying more.
0: Yeah, that's correct. That's correct.
30: Beautiful. Thank you so much for your help. I appreciate that.
0: You're welcome.
1: Thanks for your call, Teresa. 8223 000. If you have a question on wills and estates, Robin will answer it. Tim will feel just about anything. Footy bet. Have you got the joke ready too, by the way?
17: Football,
1: we don't want it now, but have you given it some thought this week?
17: I always have about six or seven ready and I try and, you know, pick a theme that we've done and... You know,
1: I'll be interested to see which way it goes.
17: Or I'll make it up as we go and make one up at the end.
1: Well, I tell you what, it's one of the highlights of the week. The feedback we're getting, it's Tim's joke of the week.
17: Wow, don't
1: particularly
17: put me under
1: any pressure. Yeah, because it's expensive lawyers. None of there's sort of any sort of negative feeling about the law fraternity, but people enjoy.
17: If I charge an hourly rate for the jokes I have to make up and look up, it's probably worth a couple of grand. I'll have to put a bill into 5AA.
1: Oh dear. I think we've started something we shouldn't have here. Lovely. Just before we take a break, the last budget of last week, we've got a huge amount of feedback on that. Inheritance tax, trust taxes, testamentary trusts. I mean, what is happening here? A lot of people are going, you know, am I going to be, you know, out of pocket a lot out of this? Where are we at?
0: Yeah, well, look, the budget brought in some changes to testamentary trusts, and what they are is similar to what Teresa was just talking about, but the trusts itself are not set up until the will maker dies. So it's not a trust that's in existence now, but it is a trust that you can set up in your will so that instead of your children or your beneficiaries receiving an outright gift, the estate is transferred to the trustee of the trust, who then manages it for the beneficiaries. The reasons people set these up in their wills has traditionally been for tax minimisation, also some asset protection, and if there's vulnerable beneficiaries who are young children or children with a disability or something like that. What the budget's brought in is a change to how testamentary trusts and discretionary trusts that you set up during your lifetime, how they're taxed. So the way it works at the moment is that there's no tax charged when someone's estate is paid into testamentary trust for the beneficiaries. There is tax paid on any income that's earned on the trust funds, so if those funds are invested. And then what the trustee can do, who's managing those assets for the beneficiaries, who would be your children or other beneficiaries, the trustee then gets to tax time at the end of each financial year and can have a look at who might be able to get some money from that trust and can choose the most tax effective way to distribute that. So they can manage the timing, who receives it, and can avoid the people who are already on the highest tax brackets. Now, what this change with the budget has done is to put a flat rate of tax on that, rather than being able to pick and choose who to distribute to. There'll be a flat rate of at least 30% tax on those. So that's a big change to testamentary trusts, but they can there will still be some tax effectiveness with them. There are other benefits of setting up a testamentary trust, as I said, in that asset protection. You can try and protect assets from potential creditors or bankruptcy of a beneficiary, and you can also protect from any relationship breakdown or things like that your children might go to. And the reason being is that there's no guarantee that these beneficiaries will receive anything from the trust. It's entirely in the trustee's discretion. So each year the trustee can work out how those distributions are made. It can also provide some protection for vulnerable beneficiaries. So beneficiaries that are very young or who have a disability, it can provide that a trustee manages those assets for them rather than them getting the estate outright.
17: So it's the, you know, this controversy is that people are really saying this is an inheritance tax because no longer can you distribute to your children and be able to do that in an environment where then the trustee can allocate it in a tax effective way because right. it's just going to get hit at 30%.
1: Yep.
17: And so you have a situation where you've paid tax on money as a parent, right? You've been taxed already. You put it in a trust for your children in the event you die, or sorry, you die, then that money goes into a trust and then it gets taxed again on the way out. So the mischief is that the government's having a couple of bites. They're getting dinner and dessert.
1: At our expense.
17: Very much at our expense. So... the Labor's coming out and saying, well, we will never bring in an inheritance tax. It's something we will never, ever, ever do. Without getting too political, I think they said the same thing about we'll never, ever...
1: Negative gearing.
17: Correct,
1: capital gains tax.
17: A couple of bites. They're getting dinner and dessert.
1: At our expense.
17: Very much at our expense. So... the Labor's coming out and saying, well, we will never bring in an inheritance tax. It's something we will never, ever, ever do. Without getting too political, I think they said the same thing about we'll never, ever.
1: Negative gearing.
17: Correct.
1: Capital gains tax.
17: Does that sound familiar? Yeah. So people are

0: the family home's going to get taxed, no. But any lawyer with who is advising someone who comes in with some assets, right, and they've got children, they're going to recommend, like Teresa, they're going to recommend a trust.
1: Yeah,
0: it's just what you would do. There's and it's not just to avoid tax. This is the annoying thing. It's there because you might feel your child is very vulnerable. They might have abused drugs in the past, and if they get that sort of money, you're very worried about that. So you want a trustee to look after them and the money, but then now it's going to get taxed. And that's really true with disabled children as well. So, yeah, politically, just because, well, A, there's going to be a lot of kids doing commerce at law school that are going to accountants, accounting firms are going to grab them and pluck them out now, because there's going to be a lot of accountants flying around trying to work out what to do with people that have already set up all these trusts, and now they're going to want to undo it.
1: Yeah, wow. 8223 opening a hornet's nest. 8223 0000 if you have a legal question. Back shortly.
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2: Ah, yes, Johnson Withers Lawyers. When experience matters, you can trust them. And they're in the studio now, Tim and Robin. Let's take some questions. Ian, good morning.
3: Hi. I'm a member of an incorporated society, like a sports club, and we have another member that made a website for us, and he Googled some images to put on pictures on the website. And we just recently had an email from a guy in the States claiming he's got copyright on one of those images.
4: Wow.
3: And he wants us to take it down and pay him some money.
4: Wow.
3: Is this a thing?
4: Well, everything's a thing, Ian. in that, my suggestion would be good luck to him. I mean, I'm not sure how he's going to try and enforce some sort of a loss against us here in Australia from over there in the States. It's not unheard of. I mean, you get a situation all the time. For instance, if you use the word, it'll come to me in a minute, I'm not being provocative here, but if you use the word virgin in anything, so for example, if you produce a bottle of wine and you call it virgin cellars, you could almost count the days down to when you'll get a letter from Virgin. And they'll say, you cannot use the word virgin. We have that word.
2: Katy Perry.
4: Same. So they exactly the same. The Katy Perry case, it's the same. I mean, look, Ian, it's a thing. That's an allegation that certainly can be made. But you can fire back and say, well, it's got nothing to do with us. If you can take down the offending thing, you can. You can also say you've gained nothing from having that website there. It's just for public information. I mean, I'd just email back and just say, look, we'll take down the offending thing.
2: Honest mistake.
4: It's an honest mistake or whatever. Probably need to know, Ian, a bit more of the detail of it. But his problem is he's going to try, he would, in terms of money, he'd be trying to enforce a judgment of a loss in another country against you. It's that he'd need a pretty good lawyer to do that, and he would need to spend a lot of money on it. So thank you though for the call.
2: Good on you.
3: Okay, thanks.
2: Hope it ends well.
4: Yeah.
2: Charmaine, good morning. You have a question on wills.
5: Yes, good morning. It's probably one that might relate to a few people. We're just wondering, we've got parents who have both lost their partners and have remarried. And we're just wondering, we know that the wills for both of them relate to when they pass, it all goes to the other person. That's cool. No issues with that. We're just wondering what happens in the case where your mother, in this case, may pass. Mm-hmm. All of her previous assets, obviously, will go to her husband.
6: Yes.
5: What happens to the children in that case when, in relation to a potential, I don't know, inheritance down the track, partner then leaves everything to their children and nothing to the child of the deceased?
6: Yes, yeah. So it's a really good question, Charmaine, and something that we see come up quite often. What I guess it boils down to is what assets that they've got, and is there any other way that they can plan their estate so that the children don't potentially miss out. You are correct in that once the first partner dies, the surviving partner can go and change their will and leave it to whoever they like. There's no obligation on them to hold true to their promise that they're going to leave it to all of the children. So the way that we get around that is if there's a property involved, there's a way that you can give the partner a life interest in that property, but it ultimately the beneficial right or the beneficiaries will be the children. So the children will actually own it, but the partner have the right to live there for as long as they like. there's another mechanism which we don't really recommend, which is called a mutual wills contract, which is a contract between the two of them that they won't change their wills. They're very inflexible, but it is something you can have a look at. So it would depend on how their assets are held, if they're in sole names, joint names, all of that sort of thing. But there are ways that you can plan their estate so that you know, the children don't miss out.
5: If one was to pass then and you didn't know what the actual estate was, it's mainly a property, I believe.
6: Yes.
5: There would be nothing that, if it's not left in the will, that there's nothing that the child of that deceased person could then actually do if they left it all to the other children?
6: Yes. So then you'd need to look at a family inheritance claim. So you'd need to get some advice after you know the contents of the will about making a claim against that will on the basis that those children haven't been provided for.
2: Thanks for the call, Charmaine. Time for one more call, I think. John, go ahead.
7: Tim, what's the difference between an axolotl and a lawyer? You know that joke?
2: Oh. This could be dangerous.
4: I actually do know the answer, but I'm not going to say it on air. Thanks,
7: of course,
4: John.
7: You would.
4: Yeah.
7: I missed your talk about the trust because I was looking for my will. Lucky I'll find out I direct that my body be cremated. I hope I'm dead before they do that. Are there two different types of trust? I'm trying to find out the wording of what we've got here. Is there a direct trust that's not affected by these new laws, legislation?
6: Yes, so fixed trusts will be excluded from the tax changes in the budget. So that's where there's less flexibility in that the trust in the will tells the trustee how things have to be distributed. The testamentary trusts that will be affected by the tax change are discretionary trusts. So those trusts where the trustee can make a decision every year at tax time. But if it's a fixed trust where the will actually sets out what the trustee has to do, they won't be caught by this. But we don't know the full extent of the changes yet, John, so they may still catch them in a different way. Yes.
7: So what word am I looking for to find out whether it's fixed or discretionary? It's nothing. This is a discretionary. It doesn't say. It just says the terms of trust for my son.
6: Yes. So if you have a look through and there's nothing there that sets out that the trustee has to distribute a certain amount or a certain percentage of income and capital per year, if it doesn't actually direct what the trustee has to do, then it will be a discretionary trust.
7: Okay.
2: Good on you, John. Thanks for your call. And thanks for your answer there, Robin. Just about time to go, but just before we do, time for, well, it's obviously not going to be the lawyer axolotl joke, is it?
4: It won't be that unless I get paid a slightly greater sum for any defamation or other action against me for offence, like Rochelle. I'm not unlike your player, Rochelle. I know where the limit is.
2: You know what?
4: I know what to write on a football and what not to. Look, I thought I'd just ask, in going on with the earlier theme, what's the difference between a lawyer and a clock?
2: What's the difference between a lawyer and a clock? I don't know.
4: Well, a clock will give you the time of day for free. Thank you. Thank you,
2: Tim,
4: Sam.
2: Robin, thanks for your time today. 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
8: Sunny today and a top of 20 with the 11 o'clock news. I'm Matthew Pantelis. The Albanese government has not ruled out extending a cut to the fuel excise as the Iran war keeps pressure on petrol prices. The Prime Minister says the measure will be reviewed closer to when the discount is due to end on June 30. Anthony Albanese argues even if the excise does end as scheduled, Australian workers will get their next tax cut. from July 1. The Hotels Association is wary about South Australia following Victoria in bringing alcohol watered down with methanol for sale here. The police commissioner yesterday telling 5AA he's aware of anecdotal reports of the practice occurring in South Australia. Illegal tobacco has made its way into SA following the tobacco wars in Victoria. Anna Moeller from the Hotels Association says criminals are seeing the opportunity.
9: In Victoria, and certainly if it were to move here, in this scenario, it's not venues wanting to do the wrong thing. These are venues that are being subjected to significant standover tactics and almost being left with no choice.
8: A 23-year-old Port Noarlunga man is facing court on multiple weapons and commercial drug trafficking charges. Police went to a business in Murray Street, Gawler, in relation to firearms offences yesterday, arresting the man there. A search turning up allegedly loaded weapons, including a .22 handgun and a 9mm pistol, ammunition, approximately 250 grams of suspected cocaine, and $74,000 in cash. A laser hair removal device and a hot chocolate container have caused a major security scare at Avalon Airport, plunging the Melbourne terminal into lockdown and causing chaos for hundreds of travellers. More from Madeline Burke.
10: Passengers were locked out of the Avalon terminal after a suspicious item was found at the security screening around 6 this morning. The person with the luggage was being uncooperative, with staff calling police, who deployed the bomb squad to the terminal to conduct a safety check. The area was cordoned off for hours, sparking flight delays and a cancellation. Police have now revealed the suspicious item has been cleared. Inspector Nick Ubergang briefing media on the ground moments ago.
11: It was a laser hair removal, electronic laser hair removal, and a hot chocolate container.
8: The corporate regulator is taking a leading superannuation fund to the federal court over claims it's mismanaged investment options. ASIC alleging equity trustees allowed members to invest 100% of their funds in the defective First Guardian Master Fund. It's seeking compensation for members as well as civil penalties. A photographer has faced court charged with stealing camera equipment from a victim of the Bondi terror attack. Dusty Fitzpatrick with more.
12: Officers investigating the massacre found the camera gear of one of the victims had been stolen in the aftermath. Photographer Peter Maher was capturing celebrations at the Hunnicutt-by-the-Sea event when he was shot dead in the violence. Police will allege another photographer at the same event picked up Mr. Maher's equipment before pawning it days later. It's understood the camera's SD card was recovered from the 35-year-old accused's home when it was searched. He's been charged with stealing, weapons and drug offences and granted bail to face court again next month.
8: New research has found Australians are now embracing our national anthem and welcoming it being sung at sporting events. 77% of people agree the national anthem should be retained. 76% believe it unites the country, and 71% say it should be performed at public events instead of Welcome to Country. Morgan Begg, Director of Research at the Institute of Public Affairs, says the figures show a strong vote of confidence.
13: When you hear the topic of the national anthem discussed, usually framed in terms of, oh, the national anthem is a colonial anthem, oh, it uses archaic language. But actually, when you ask everyday Australians, they're overwhelmingly supportive of retaining the anthem.
8: In sport, Matthew Nix has explained his decision to overlook Taylor Walker as Adelaide prepares to face Hawthorn in Launceston tonight. The Crows recalling Riley Thilthorpe and Callum Archie, the 36-year-old, returning to state football. The Adelaide coach saying it didn't make sense to play the veteran.
14: We didn't select him this week in the 23, and then we had a discussion around whether he played or not, which I probably firstly thought maybe not, and then, you know, Tex and I talking through it, it'll end up being 5 or 6 weeks out if he doesn't, so he wanted to have a hit out.
8: Jack Gunston will again miss for Hawthorn with a foot injury. The AFL cracking down on umpire contact, a tightening of the rules from this weekend. Umpires will be awarding free kicks against players who ignore warnings to move out of the umpire's way at stoppages. World number 3, Alex de Minaur, has beaten Spain's Alexandro Davidovic Fokina in the round of 16 at the Hamburg Open, winning 6-2, 4-6, 6-4. Football Australia has nearly doubled its record deficit in a staggering financial blow to the code in Australia, the Herald reporting. Football Australia will post a loss of $15.3 million. Aston Villa has won its first major trophy in 30 years, defeating Freiburg 3-0 in the Europa League final. And Joshua Azzopardi has won the men's 100 metres at the Oceania Athletics Championship in Darwin. Checking 5AA's traffic.
15: Gillis Plains, we have delays on Northeast Road outbound just near Grand Junction Road due to urgent electrical works following an earlier crash. Otherwise, heavy going through Waterloo Corner. Port Wakefield Road is struggling citybound before Waterloo Corner Road, and very heavy outbound through Edwardstown due to works on South Road between Cross Road and Dawes Road. 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Adelaide's most accurate traffic on 5AA.
8: Sunny today and 20, becoming cloudy tomorrow, 20 as well. Partly cloudy Saturday, 21. Showers on Sunday, 19. They'll persist into next week. Currently it's 17. 5AA, always Adelaide.
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9: This is 5AA, always Adelaide. 5AA Mornings with Graham Goodings.
10: And a very good morning to you. It's 10 past 11 on this delightful Thursday morning.
9: Welcome to On The Road with Ned McHenry. Thanks to Travel Auctions.
10: Ned, good morning. How are you doing?
11: Good morning, Graham. Very well. In this beautiful weather.
10: Oh, can you believe it? Here we are midway through May. Well, almost the last 10 days or so of May. Official winter starts only weeks away.
11: Yeah.
10: Less than 2 weeks away.
11: Ridiculous.
10: Yeah.
11: Makes me want to head to Berry.
10: Now, don't tell me. I was just about to say, where are we headed? I knew it was the Riverland. We're off to Berry.
11: Off to Berry today.
10: Well, that's a beautiful part of the world. I'm a big fan of the Riverland.
11: You're a Riverland tragic, aren't you?
10: Oh, yeah. Yeah. You've been going there since I was a little boy.
11: Yeah.
10: Growing up in Melbourne, going to not Berry so much, but to Renmark, Paringa to be particular, but know the whole area very well. It's just a beautiful part of the world.
11: Yeah, certainly is. Looking forward to your stories. We've got that $100 Travel Auctions voucher to give away, and so much to talk about in and around the Riverland. So obviously your tourist attractions and the things that draw people there, but as well, I thought for a bit of fun, what about some of our South Australian legends who have come from the Riverland?
10: Oh, yeah, yes. Do you want me to name them or no? You're going to name them, but no doubt people listening, if you've got a story or a legend or other famous people that have come out of the Riverland, I mean, as well as being the food bowl for the nation,
11: yes,
10: some very influential and prominent and clever people have come out of the Riverland.
11: There's something in the water in the Riverland, isn't there? There's something in the water. I mean, whether you can hit a cricket ball over a fence or you can, you know, kick a footy
10: kick a
11: 65
10: footy.
11: Metres.
10: Yeah.
11: Or Tim Fisher, of course, former Deputy Prime Minister. Lots of talented individuals from the Riverland.
10: Yeah. A lot still there.
11: Yeah.
10: So if you're in the Riverland right now and tell us what keeps you in the Riverland, what attracted you to there, what is it about the Riverland that makes it special? Mm. For me, if it's one thing, it's a houseboat holiday.
11: Yeah. Yep.
10: On the river. Because I love the Murray with a passion. And being with family and friends on a houseboat, you know, you feel like you're a million miles away from anywhere, and yet you're very close to, you know, everything.
11: Did you used to do a lot of those holidays as a family?
10: Oh, yeah.
11: The Goodings?
10: The Goodings, yeah. My kids can tell some very amusing stories about their father beaching the houseboat.
11: Oh, goodness.
10: Running it aground and causing a few, but we won't go down that path. But no, houseboat's a good holiday. But I mean, there are lots of things to do around Berry.
11: Certainly, we need Tim Downey back to make sure you're covered for insurance before beaching any houseboats.
10: Yeah, that's right. There might be some people that I hired the houseboat from who weren't aware that the damage I might have caused. Although the beautiful thing about a houseboat is they don't go that fast.
11: No.
10: It's not like you can run them up the bank and sort of, you know, run into a tree or
11: yeah.
10: You know, you can run aground. It doesn't usually cause any any real mischief.
11: Yeah, don't speak too soon. There's plenty of idiots in our state, so I'm sure someone would give it a red hot crack. Now, the Riverland, as you said, we're going to talk about tourist attractions, things people love about it. If you've got any special little family-run businesses that you'd like to promote or give anyone any tips and tricks in and around travelling there, that would be fabulous. But it's famous for its irrigation, its water. It's taken that dry, humid, hot climate, and with the access to the water, you know, we're producing some of the best food, as you said, particularly fruit and you know, that orchard country there. It's just fantastic. So what I've gone and done is, as I always do every week, I bring a top five. I've done bridges, I've done jetties, I've done rock pools.
10: Where do we go to this week?
11: Well, Barry, it's got to be fruits, doesn't it?
10: Ah, good
11: it's
10: one.
11: It's got to be fruits. I mean, this
10: top five fruits.
11: This is the town with the big orange. I mean, you can't look past fruit. In beautiful Berry and our beautiful Riverland.
10: The Big Orange is closer to Renmark, really, than Berry.
11: And how far away is it from Berry? It'd only be, what, 60k's, something? 65k's?
10: Yeah, I know, but it's only about 10k's from Renmark.
11: Okay, sorry.
10: Okay. I mean, let's not fight over the Big Orange.
11: Let's not fight. I just thought the Big Orange was in and around there. I thought
10: well,
11: it was worth
10: I tell
11: doing.
10: You, if you're staying in Berry, I mean, it's just a quick trip.
11: Yes.
10: Yeah.
11: Okay, so my top five favourite fruits. And if anyone's got any feedback on this, if I've missed something, please, 8223 0000. Same to you, Graham. If there's a fruit that is just so
10: I'm writing down my favourite fruits at the moment, not in any necessary order, but I'd like to hear yours.
11: Now, a few notable omissions, which I think are stiff because they are staple fruits. The apple and the banana don't feature. Now, folks, if you're sitting there going, all right, what about a banana? They're such a great fruit. You know, you can take them on the go. I know, but it's not in my top five because a banana's a bit basic. Okay, so just...
10: But bananas, I think, are the biggest selling fruit of all.
11: Well, sometimes things that are very popular aren't in the best, Graham. I'm finding some hidden gems. There's a couple here that should be more popular.
10: But bananas don't rank in your top five.
11: They're not in my top five. Oh, okay. I'm not going to celebrate a fruit that gets selected consistently over better fruits for just, you know, popularity. It's not a popularity contest in the fruit rankings.
10: Are you taking into consideration the ease of eating? Because some are like a grape. You can go, so pop it in. And,
11: there you go.
10: And, yeah.
11: Absolutely.
10: An orange, you've got to peel an orange.
11: Yeah, well,
10: banana, you've got to peel a banana. Yeah. Apples, well, you can eat the skin.
11: I think a banana's good, but if I have a banana, it's more of just a filling the belly fruit. It's not. Yeah. I'm not getting excited about a banana. It's just purely sustaining me. You know what I mean?
10: Well, I think so.
11: Apples and bananas are notable omissions. Number five, the fig.
10: No.
11: A good fig is brilliant. Are you going to dispute that?
10: I wouldn't put a fig in the top 200.
11: Graham.
10: If there were 200 different types of fruits, the fig would probably be 201.
11: Graham, that is South Australian, and I'm not going to cop that. Number four, the orange. It's a workhorse fruit. Now, I know you mentioned peeling, but just think about how many times that has provided energy to a junior footballer at halftime.
10: Love oranges. You don't have to sell an orange to me.
11: Orange juice?
10: Yeah, like orange juice.
11: I view it as a workhorse fruit. I think it's doing a lot.
10: Where do mandarins fit in?
11: Oh, not a massive mandarin man for me. The seeds are annoying.
10: You can get seedless.
11: Okay.
10: Yeah.
11: Okay. Well, no, then that
10: it still doesn't make your top
11: that
10: five.
11: That don't feature. No. Number three, the nostalgia.
10: The who?
11: The nostalgia. The word that starts with N about memories, nostalgia. You know,
10: nostalgia.
11: Nostalgia. There we go. Thank you for helping me. It's the mulberry.
10: Oh, yeah.
11: Did you pick those as a kid?
10: Yeah.
11: And eat mulberries?
10: Out in the bush. Yeah.
11: Oh.
10: On the country property and blackberries.
11: Oh, they're brilliant.
10: Yeah.
11: Number three. Number two, the mango. Now, that is a delicious fruit.
10: Yeah.
11: Oh, my Graham.
10: Marginal. Judicious.
11: What?
10: If it's with other stuff. No, on its own, no.
11: You don't enjoy tucking into a beautiful mango?
10: No, but I've had a mango salad, which is really nice.
11: Wow, we're going to really come to blows on this program this morning. And number one, the colossus of all fruits. Now, this thing is a monster. It's a beauty.
10: Watermelon?
11: Yep, there you go. It's a watermelon.
10: Well, I'm trying to think of the biggest fruit I could, and there's nothing bigger than a watermelon.
11: It is a big, beautiful thing. It's sweet. It's yum. If you get a ripe watermelon on a hot day, cut into those triangles, oh, my goodness me. The watermelon is the best fruit that exists in the world.
10: Is Ned on the money or not? What are your thoughts on fruit? Because let's face it, and a lot of these fruits are, there's no tropical, or bananas are tropical type fruit, isn't it? Watermelons you can grow just about anywhere.
11: Yep.
10: oranges and lemons, of course, in the Riverland, the home of that. So if anyone up in the Berry region, the Riverland region, let us know what you think the best fruit is. You didn't mention put grapes in. Grapes are big in the Riverland.
11: Grapes are huge. Grapes are good for just stealing a couple at the supermarket when you're walking past and just grabbing a couple.
10: You feel
11: and
10: good
11: them.
10: Doing that. You
11: I
10: feel
11: like
10: good.
11: That. Yeah. I think that's just the one win we can get against our major supermarket. So I have been guilty of the occasional little grape kind of grab. Grapes, again, maybe a notable omission. Apples, bananas, stiff. But for me, I just can't believe how, you know, anti-fig you are. I mean, figs are fabulous.
10: Figs don't figure.
11: You are
10: like
11: anti-
10: dates. What about, where do dates go?
11: Dates?
10: Eh?
11: Oh, dates are horrible things. Yeah. Big raisin-looking sweet. Oh, gross.
10: How do we get down this path?
11: I don't know.
10: We're talking travel auctions. We're talking about berry, and we're talking about favourite fruit.
11: I'm sorry, Graham.
10: 822-3000 is the number to ring if you'd like to. We have a $100 voucher from Travel Auctions to give away for the best story in relation to the Riverland, Berry in particular. Give us a call. Now, no one's rung yet. No one's rung. They're probably so riveted to hear your top five.
11: Either that or everyone's turned off. Probably
10: yeah, they're so
11: more
10: disgusted.
11: Likely.
10: Yeah. He's got to be kidding. We'll take a break. Back shortly.
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10: Ah, yes. And we're on the road for travel auctions, on the road with Ned McHenry. And Ned, we had to, a little ad that we were going to do, but you had to slip out. And I'm going to ask you, after we do the ad,
11: yes,
10: why you belted out of the studio at 1,000 kilometres an hour.
11: Uh-oh.
10: So here we go. Let's pretend we're in the middle of an ad break.
11: Okay.
10: Take one. 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
10: 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Bid, win, go. The calls are mounting up, Ned. So I still want to know why you had to dash out of the studio. But firstly, let's take a call. Julie, good morning.
20: Good morning, boys. I didn't realise there was somebody else that can't say words properly, which people look at me in a bit of a strange way and think, what in the hell did she just say?
10: Now, Julie, and we all have that. We all have that problem.
11: The issue is, Julie, you're not employed to be a radio host. That's the good thing.
20: Yeah, but I do have to speak to people, and you know, when they start, I start glazing over. I think there's something quite wrong here. Yeah.
10: Well, you're going well so far.
11: Nostalgia. I mean, how do you even say that, Julie?
20: No, this is. I knew what you meant, darling. I knew.
11: Thank you.
20: Don't worry. Some of us didn't, but I did.
11: Now, what do you think about Berry?
20: Berry. Oh, it's just the most beautiful place. And the golf courses. You have to put a plug in for the golf courses because you can go up there for a weekend, stay in that caravan park. My daughter did with about six families a couple of weeks ago and had an absolute ball. But you can go... You can go up and just play golf and go up for a weekend. You don't have to be a member. You can just go up and have fun because the weather is divine.
10: Yeah, it's a good. And you don't have to sell it to me, Julie. It is a great part of the world. Thanks so much for your call. We've got a lot of calls, so you stick around. You're in the running for the $100 voucher. Rick, good morning.
21: Good morning, guys.
10: You got a story about the Riverland or Berry for us?
21: Yeah, look, we live at Anglevale. And we often just go up there for the day. And one of the main trips we do is we always go to the Berry factory. And while we're there, we go down the side street and we pick up the cheap orange juice, the milkshake, everything. And it's compared to what you get there. Then we wander up to Renmark and we go and see the Chook Man.
10: The Chook Man?
21: The Chook Man. He's a guy, he lives on a houseboat.
10: Yeah.
21: He keeps moving around when you look at it. He's got sheep on there.
10: On the houseboat.
21: Chickens on the houseboat. Ah. He's got everything. And he's moored opposite the Renmark Hotel. And you can get on. He'll let you have a look around.
10: Beautiful.
21: And the council are trying to get rid of him. And also,
10: he keeps moving.
11: Keep him there.
21: He's moving. But the big orange, unfortunately, is no longer there.
11: Oh, is the orange, big orange gone?
21: It's gone. And so is the Berry Cannery.
11: When was the big orange removed, Rick?
10: Can't be that long ago. What, the last couple of years?
21: Years and years ago.
10: No.
21: Years ago.
10: What?
21: Yep, it's on the left-hand side as you go out, and it's no longer there.
11: Okay, Rick. All right.
21: You can't even go. You used to be able to go up, climb up the top.
10: Can't
21: do anything now. It's all... It's there, but it's closed.
10: Oh, it is there. No, it is still there, physically there. But
21: there's no access. There's no access.
10: That's a shame. Yeah, I remember going up there.
21: It looks a bit scruffy.
10: Taking the kids up there.
21: And then if you go down to the Berry Hotel, that's beautiful. You look out on the water.
10: Over the water.
21: All the skiers. A little bit to the left is a beautiful cafe. Magic.
10: Beautiful.
21: We just go up for the day. It's fantastic.
10: It is, and it's not that far away. Good on you, Rick. Thanks for sharing your story.
11: Great call.
10: Mark Halliday is the Big River Tavern General Manager. Mark, good morning to you.
22: Good morning. You've just caught me in the middle of my backswing here on the Berry Golf Course.
10: Oh, you poor.
11: Tough life for you blokes up in the Riverland,
10: so sorry
11: isn't it?
10: For you.
22: It's a beautiful day here in the Riverland. It's sun shining. It's a little bit chilly this morning, but still a fantastic day.
10: So what do you think of the main appeal of Berry in the Riverland?
22: The main appeal of Berry and the Riverland. I've always got to plug the Big River Tavern here. We've got our fantastic wood-fired pizza oven cranking, which is
10: beautiful.
22: Just doing some fantastic lamb and feta pizzas. But if you need a good steak, come up here and grab our butcher's block. It's a great selection. If you want to play golf, one of your earlier callers said, the Berry Golf Course is a fantastic course if you want to play 18 or 9 holes, and you can arrange carts here at the Big River Tavern. If you're looking for something a little bit different to do, Monash Playground is still operational.
10: Playground.
22: Oh, yeah, that's great. Great thing for the kids. The Big Orange, it is still physically there, and there is works in the process. And there will be something else coming soon.
10: That's good on you, Mark. Thanks for sharing that with us. We'll move on because we've got one more call and then we've got to go because we've got to find out something from from Ned before we go.
11: Peter, I wanted to know how many double bogeys he had too.
10: He started early. Peter, you have the last word.
0: I vote for nectarines. I love them. You don't have to peel them. They're wonderful, juicy fruit.
10: Oh, they are. Yeah, nectarines are lovely. I must say that. Good on you, Peter. Thanks for your vote in that. Now, you were mentioning famous people from the Riverland.
11: Yes.
10: Just before we go.
11: Who did I miss?
10: Who did you miss? Well, you didn't name them. You just said there were certain people that could play football.
11: I had a bit of a mare today, haven't I? Yeah, that's good help. I had Travis Head, Mark Rusciuto, I think Chad Wingard and Dean Brogan.
10: Yeah.
11: Two Port Adelaide legends. The footballers, obviously. And then Tim Fisher, who I had.
10: Former Deputy Prime Minister.
11: Who have I missed?
10: Well, Andrew has texted in saying Mark Rusciuto, Russell Ebert.
11: Oh, wow. How did I miss him?
10: He said Tony Modra. I thought Tony Modra came from McLaren Vale, but he might have lived in the Riverland.
11: Yep.
10: Sean Wren. No, he was over
11: He was Arno Bay.
10: Arno Bay,
11: wasn't he?
10: That's right. Yeah. Brenton Sanderson, Grant Schubert, Alex Hill, Luke Jericho, Ken McGregor, Grantley Filkey, Peter Smith, Tim Whetstone, Roger Rashid.
11: Stop it.
10: There's
11: something in the water. I don't know whether they're all drinking the Murray River water or something, and it's just got a bit of extra vitamin or something compared to our drinking water, but there's something in the water, Graham.
10: Oh, there's something about the Riverland, something about Berry, and we're just about on the end of the road. And why did you dash out of the studio? You've got 10 seconds to tell
11: me. Yes, I apologise to Travel Auctions. We missed the ad, but I did get a call saying I had about 100 sheep that have gotten out of a block and they're running around the McLaren Vale. So, folks, if you see a madman in a Toyota Tundra chasing some sheep around on Main South Road, that is me. Stop your car and give me a hand, please.
10: So if someone says Ned's missing a few sheep in the top paddock, it's not a personal insult.
11: Yeah, if you're in the Flurio, okay, and you've got a sheep with an NM livestock tag in it running around your backyard eating your veggie garden, give it back.
10: You've been listening to On the Road with Ned McHenry. Thanks to Travel Auctions. 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
10: 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And the winner of the $100 voucher from Travel Auctions was Julie. 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
24: Good morning, I'm Matthew Pantelis. Unemployment has risen across the country from 4.3% to 4.5%. The Albanese government has not ruled out extending a cut to the fuel excise as the Iran war keeps pressure on petrol prices, and the RSPCA is calling on the state government to plan for the phase-out of greyhound racing in SA. In sport, Port Adelaide will tonight release their team to play Carlton on Saturday in what will be Zach Butter's 150th game. Sunny today in 20, currently 18 on 5AA, always Adelaide.
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10: Five AA, as Ned leaves the studio, leaves us in a state of confusion. Always lots of fun with Ned as we go on the road. Where will it be next week? Stay tuned for further developments. Well, a space capsule has safely returned to Earth here in South Australia. To tell us about it is Amy Featherston from Southern Launch. Amy, good morning to you.
3: Good morning, Graham.
10: Exciting stuff. What's happened?
3: Yeah, so we welcomed our fourth space capsule back to the Kinniba Test Range, which is just west of Ceduna. It came in on Tuesday afternoon at about 4 o'clock, and then we flew out in a helicopter yesterday to pick it up. So another successful re-entry from space.
10: So where was it launched from?
3: This one was launched in California on board a SpaceX rocket, and then it goes into a polar orbit. So it actually comes in under Antarctica, and then about 20 minutes later, it lands in Ceduna. So it's travelling pretty fast, and it's kind of how I want to start travelling around the world in the future.
10: It'd be great, wouldn't it? So
3: yeah, for sure.
10: How did Southern Launch come to be involved, and why was Ceduna chosen as the area to touch down?
3: Yeah, so we operate the Kinniba Test Range out near Ceduna with the Aboriginal Corporation out there, and we have about 41,000 square kilometres of land for this capsule to land in, which is always good to have a lot of space. And Southern Launch was chosen because we have naturally the big area of land, but we also have low air traffic and marine traffic when this capsule's coming in. So it makes it far easier for us to coordinate all the airspace closures and ensure all the airlines are going around, and then we can recover it from the outback there. So it's pretty exciting stuff.
10: It's exciting, and it's obviously very expensive. So, you know, you've got to be doing things right, because if not, you wouldn't be, you know, what's your fourth safe return of a capsule?
3: Yeah, so we did the world's first one last February. So it was the first time a commercial spacecraft re-entered to a commercial spaceport. So on board is pharmaceuticals. So they're trying to make pharmaceuticals in space, which will create better outcomes for patients here on Earth. So it's pretty exciting to be a part of. And yes, you're right, it's an expensive exercise to put things up into space. But the benefits that will come from the medicine that's made up there just makes it good business case, and we're really proud to be a part of it and have South Australia at the heart of this for the entire world.
10: Most definitely. So how did Southern Launch come to be in the first place?
3: You know, they tried to bring their first one down in the US a couple of years back, and you try to shut down a lot of airspace across continental US and all the airlines get a bit grumpy. We realised that coming in over the Southern Ocean, there's not many flights going across there, so we have the airspace advantage. And so the company is called Varda Space Industries. They reached out to us and said, hey, you guys do rocket launches. Do you think you can do orbital re-entries? And we've applied our flight safety knowledge, our airspace coordination knowledge, and then all the logistics that comes with the space mission to doing re-entries. And now we're leading the world. And it's incredible for our state. And we really hope that what's made in space actually starts to stay in South Australia. And we kind of call it the mining boom of the future. It's just that things are, the raw materials are being made in space and coming back to Earth rather than being pulled out of the Earth.
10: It's very exciting to be caught up in that, you know, in that production line. As you say, we're moving into the future, and, you know, having such a close alignment with what's happening in space. And I guess this highlights the fact that while Australia being isolated, you know, in the Southern Hemisphere, it does have its advantages when it comes to retrieving things from space.
3: It really does. And that low population density. But what I will say, Graham, is having such a skilled workforce here in Australia is also our advantage. So it's the big lot of land and the lack of air traffic, but then combine that with the really smart people we have here that makes the difference. And we're excited for the future. And I've got young kids and their mum's going to work at a space company. And I'm like, how awesome is this that they might get to work for a space industry right here in Adelaide and in the regional areas in which we operate as well. So awesome.
10: I was going to use the term the sky's the limit, but it's a bit beyond that. But the mere fact that what you're doing at the moment could probably be seen, you know, as compared with putting man on the moon or going to Mars or something, is fairly small. But from small things, successful things, big things can grow.
3: Absolutely. And they're saying that, you know, in 10 years' time, we will all be using something that's been manufactured in space or a component of it. And when I see what happens when you make these medicines in space and how that changes the delivery. So this company is wanting to do a chemo drug. It's currently administered via IV, but if they can do that in space and the crystals are more pure, it could become a tablet or an injection. And you can just see the outcomes that would have on patients. Yeah. And to think that's coming from space and South Australia is at the heart of it, that's a pretty wonderful feeling.
10: It is, and it's very exciting. I mean, going back to the early 60s and, you know, man landing on the moon and orbiting and so forth, people said, you know, wasting billions of dollars on that. But there were so many inventions, so many discoveries that came out of going into space that we've been benefiting by, and we are benefiting to this very day.
3: Exactly. And you think about Starlink internet that's up there. I know we can all look up in the sky and see them streaking across the sky, but yesterday we watched the recovery of this capsule in the middle of the desert. We were watching it live because we had a little tiny Starlink out there with us. And the impact that's having for regional communities to have connectivity to internet across education, health, all of those sectors, it's all happening up in space, and these re-entries that we're doing are only adding to that. And I'm excited to see what other things we think to make in space that will benefit here us on Earth.
10: Well, this is the fourth successful re-entry. Any more on the drawing board?
3: Yes, there definitely is. So there should be another two before the end of the year. I'm hoping for a nighttime one because they look spectacular when they're coming in. But unfortunately, the launch time dictates the re-entry time because you can't slow it down or speed it up once it's up there. And then there'll be a further, we've signed a deal with this company for 20, and then we've got plenty of other global companies looking to do these re-entries into South Australia. So we really are at the heart of this, and it's only just the beginning, like you said.
10: Exciting stuff. Amy, keep up the great work, and keep in touch with us when you've got any more stories or developments to unfold.
3: I'll definitely be in touch, Graham.
10: Amy Featherston, Southern Launch. Yeah, exciting stuff, isn't it? It's happening right here in South Australia. Calls in a moment on 8223 0000. Firstly, from the text line, James says, and this relates back to the story we did with COTA SA CEO Miranda Starkey, the federal budget has been labelled as ageist. Hi, Gigi. Miranda is spot on. I'm self-employed and in my late 50s. I've had to ask my children, who are in their mid-20s, not to blame my wife and I for the housing crisis. They understand the concept of demand outstripping supply, which is contributing to the increase in rent and house prices. They also understand that we have worked our skin to the bone and paid a significant amount of tax over the past 40 years so that we won't have to rely on the tax to pay for our retirement, or on their tax to pay for our retirement. The tools that we had to get ahead have been taken away from them. This is a very divisive government, and it has taken this budget for us to realise how bad they are at spending the tax that we put into the system. Thank you for that, James. Let's take a call. Peter, good morning.
4: Morning, sir. How are you?
10: Good, thanks.
4: Firstly and briefly, I think you both picked a very good adjective to describe that scenario. Exciting. It is exciting.
10: It certainly
4: but
10: is
4: that's
10: that.
4: Not
10: yeah.
4: Why I, yeah. That's not why I call. Just think, like, in a utopian world, I suppose, in a perfect world, this business with these supermarkets basically ripping people off and potentially going to be sued for millions.
10: Yeah.
4: I think a perfect situation would be whereby this money could be somehow returned back to those people in the shops that got ripped off. I mean, this is an idealistic world, but wouldn't that be great?
10: Look, Peter, it's exactly true. What you're saying, I think the money that they'd be fined, assuming they will be fined what could be tens of millions of dollars, just goes into government coffers. Hang on, they're already taking our money. Yeah, why should that? We're the ones that have been paying the price to the supermarkets over the top. Yeah, why can't we get the money back? Good on you, Pete. Yeah, thanks for your call on that. Yeah, I don't know how it happens. And the problem is there's really a double whammy. We have been overpaying because of these down and different price, you know, where they've been tinkering with the price adjustments, making us think that we're getting a bargain when in fact we're even paying higher and the original price. They could end up being fined tens of millions of dollars. So are Coles and Woolworths going to absorb these fines? Well, no. Who's going to pay for them? I think we know who's going to pay for them. So why aren't these fines in some way given back? I don't know how you do it. Has someone got any bright idea? Say if Coles and Woolworths together were fined $100 million. How could those who have paid that money, been misled by those supermarkets, how could we benefit or be recompensed? Anyone any ideas? I'd like to hear from you. Tom, good morning.
5: Good morning. Good morning, Graham. You may have discussed all this because it's quite a while ago when I left a message to call in. You had the gas man on there, which is very, very informative. But my question is, apart from the one excuse that I keep hearing is the government fears the companies pulling out if we tax them, which I think is a lot of you-know-what.
10: Yeah.
5: What other reasons would they not start charging them a tax? Can you come up with a reason that you're allowed to say on air?
10: No, I can't come up with a reason that I can say on air. Look, I honestly don't know. But I mean, it's not just the government; it is the opposition. They seem to sing from the one hymn book here.
5: When I say government, I meant every. It doesn't matter because when was this original agreement signed? Who was in power at the time?
10: I think it goes back to John Howard in 2011. I think he signed the original agreement, and it was supposed to be wonderful for the nation that we're selling off this gas, but we're effectively giving it away. And people have taken me to task saying, oh, yes, well, don't blame Albanese. You know, it was John Howard's fault. Well, how many governments have we had of all persuasions since John Howard who could, with the stroke of a pen, said, you will now pay an excise tax, you will now pay royalties? You know, any of the governments could have done it. None of them have.
5: Don't you smell a rat here?
10: I smell more than a rat.
5: Yeah,
10: I think it's time the blowtorch has to go on our politicians of all persuasions.
5: Exactly. I think it's time that somehow, that the money trail is followed up, because it's not about fear of losing the companies, because we've got them by the short and curlies, not the other way around.
10: Yeah.
5: Given our huge vastness of supplies of gas and coal and iron ore and all the rest of it, we are in charge. Well, sorry, the Australian people should be in charge. But I think I smell more than a rat too. There's something else going on here. Otherwise, one of the other governments wouldn't come into power after John Howard, and I have no fondness for John Howard. He made a lot of stuff ups. But at the end of the day, somebody could have rectified this a long, long time ago.
10: Yep.
5: There's something else going on here, mate.
10: Yeah. Look, I know that the major multinational companies have been big contributors to all parties. You know, they want to curry favour by making political donations. But, how it's gone on this long. And, I put it to the opposition, when was it, late last year? I said, you know, this is a perfect opportunity for you, because this whole thing came up about gas and the facts that we were virtually giving away our gas. And I said to, I can't think it was, but in the opposition, I said, surely this is your opportunity, you know, to take advantage of the fact that the government is not taxing the gas multinationals the way they should. And he started preaching the company line, saying the same sort of things that the government was saying. Oh, no, if we impose a tax, it'll be a disincentive, you know. They won't want to explore for more gas or minerals here. You know, they'll go offshore, they'll go elsewhere. All excuses.
5: Yeah, pretty pathetic, isn't it, really?
10: Well, it is, Tom, and I think, you know, we have to highlight the fact and let Canberra know, let North Terrace know, that we are just not happy with the deal. Unless you are, unless you don't mind. But as Richard Dennis said earlier, it's costing us $350 million a week in lost revenue. Think about that for a second. $350 million a week in lost revenue because we refuse to tax gas, 25%. That adds up to, what, $17, $19 billion a year. That would go a long way to overcoming ramping, aged care, health issues, education. So Dennis said earlier, it's costing us $350 million a week in lost revenue. Think about that for a second. $350 million a week in lost revenue because we refuse to tax gas, 25%. That adds up to, what, $17, $19 billion a year. That would go a long way to overcoming ramping, aged care, health issues, education. It's a lot of money. It's a lot of money. Instead of taxing,

0: small earner. You know, not the multinationals. 47% of all money raised comes from the average taxpayer. Not good enough.
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0: At 9:09. Now, I'm just hearing this, and we'll pursue it more tomorrow. Reports that the Jim Chalmers move to axe negative gearing on established homes seen Adelaide property managers seeing a noticeable spike in landlords wanting to increase rental. Now, have you just recently rented a place or in a property where you're up for renewal? If that is the case and you are facing an increase or an increase beyond what you would expect, let us know about it. We'll certainly talk about it more tomorrow. Danny says, I have an idea, GG. Nearly everyone uses a loyalty card, rewards and flyby cards, which are used by Coles and Woolworths. They have a record on what each individual has spent. Good on you, Danny. That's a good thought. Now, this is in lieu of the fact that what will happen to all the money that Coles will be fined, and we're assuming Woolworths, if they're found guilty, tens of millions of dollars. I believe that will just go into government coffers, not back to the people who actually had to pay for it. So I ask the question, how can we get that money back to the people who paid for it? Connie says, Coles and Woolworths, I suggest that all customers get a flat 10% or maybe 15% discount off your groceries at checkout. That's not a bad idea. Tell you what, I was going home yesterday and I had to pick up a few things. Literally, I got a chicken, I got some berries, And I got a little tub of yogurt, maybe one or two other things.

0: things, it came to $47. And the lady at the checkout said, oh, do you want a receipt? And normally I say, no, don't bother. I said, oh, yes, I will. So I went in the car and checked it. Stacey, you just joined me in the studio.
1: Hello.
0: Because I thought, can that be right? $47 for so few items? And it was.
1: Mm-hmm.
0: It was right. And I thought, wow, we are really, really paying, aren't we? And now, once upon a time, $47 spent at the supermarket, you know, you'd fill a basket for that. Not anymore.
1: No, and you do notice it when you get to the car or when you get to the checkout and you've got three bags full and they say, that's $180, thanks. Yeah. And you go, what?
0: Seriously?
1: I can carry these in one trip. You know, $180 used to be three trips back to the car,
0: exactly.
1: To the kitchen, to the car.
0: The trolley would be groaning to the top. Yeah. I mean, it's the way it is at the moment.
1: I know.
0: It's frustrating. But what can you do?
1: Yeah, I know.
0: We can complain.
1: Well,
0: that's what we can do.
1: We'll continue to talk about it, that's for sure. It's affecting so many people.
0: Yeah. What are you talking about today?
1: This afternoon, I'm going to talk about Peter Liddy being released from prison.
0: Oh, yeah.
1: On parole.
0: Mm.
1: But the thing that shocks me about this is, you know, you can have a debate about whether or not someone like that deserves to ever have parole. But today's discussion is more about why is he being released while they're deciding if he can control his sexual urges?
0: I wondered exactly the same thing. I mean, I have my own point of view because I was in Adelaide at the time that he committed the atrocities and, you know, if you ever saw the detail of what the atrocities were, the man would never, ever get out. In fact, even after he dies, he should be locked up.
1: Mm.
0: But yeah, to let him out while they consider whether he is fit to be in the public, I mean, just keep him for the length of time. And if they think, yes, he's fit to be released, then it makes no sense.
1: It's 2 weeks. They're saying he's going to be on electronic monitoring for at least 2 weeks while under house arrest, while the court decides if he is an uncontrollable sexual predator. Shouldn't they have decided that before this man is out in the community?
0: That is absolutely nonsensical. That is bureaucracy gone bloody insane. I mean, you know, the more I think about it, the more angry I get.
1: Who makes this call?
0: He's been in jail for how many, you know, couple of decades?
1: Yep.
0: 20, 30 years, and yet he's released when he could be kept in for another 2 weeks to ensure he's safe to be released into the community. No, that is just without redemption.
1: Yep.
0: And I wouldn't let him out anyway, but it's not up to me.
1: Yeah, nor would I. Lucky for him, it's not up to us, but yeah, this one just sickens me. So we're going to talk about it this afternoon. I'll also continue to cover the trust changes in the budget. Mm. Michael Ruggiero from Bentley's will join me in the studio. And the day after the budget, he said, Stacey, I know everyone's talking about negative gearing and CGT, but the big sleeper issue this budget is the trust changes. So I said, let's get you in next week and we'll continue to talk about that. So he'll be in. If you've got a question about a trust, if you've used a trust or if you've got it in your will and you're wondering how it'll work, he'll be able to answer the questions. Of course, he is an accountant, but he's not your accountant, so it's all general, no advice.
0: General advice, yeah.
1: So we'll have that discussion. Wendy Bevan from KeySab is going to join me this afternoon. She's I don't want this to sound rude, but she's our trash talker. She likes to talk rubbish. And if anyone has any questions about where to put certain items.
0: The phones will go off the hook. People want to know, and rightly so, what goes into which bin and why.
1: You mentioned berries, Graham.
0: Mm-hmm.
1: I always look at the punnet that the berries come in and think,
0: where does this go?
1: Because some plastic-looking items are recyclable these days. The berries don't have a recyclable symbol on them, so I imagine they just go in the bin. But why haven't they come up with a recyclable berry container yet?
0: There are so many questions.
1: Hopefully
0: you're going to have the answers this afternoon.
1: Hopefully I'll have the answers. There are calls by the RSPCA to ban greyhound racing altogether.
0: Mm-hmm.
1: So we'll talk to them this afternoon. And tomorrow is Walk Safe to School Day. So we'll talk about how you can do that.
0: Brilliant. Good on you, Stacey.
1: Thanks, Graham.
0: Stacey Lee coming up this afternoon after one. From the text line, now I mentioned earlier that regarding the gas tax and the deal John Howard did, I mentioned 2011, someone has taken me to task, rightly so. It was Julia Gillard who was Prime Minister at the time. John Howard, in fact, did the gas deal much earlier. And I have another text here. The landmark liquefied natural gas export contract, the then Prime Minister John Howard announced with China in August 2002, was for 25 years. The landmark deal was worth $25 billion to supply gas from Western Australia's northwest shelf. So it began way back when, or way back then, but successive governments could have taken action, could have imposed royalties or excise taxes or something, but no, they didn't. That's it for today. Thank you very much for your company. We'll be back tomorrow to do it once again for the last time for the week.
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11: Sunny 20 today with the 12 o'clock news. I'm Matthew Pantelis. Australia's unemployment rate has increased over the last month with the loss of 19,000 jobs. More from Federal Politics editor Michael Packey.
12: The latest data from the Bureau of Statistics shows unemployment has increased by 0.2% in April and now sits at 4.5%. The numbers reveal the loss of 11,000 full-time jobs and 8,000 part-time positions over the past month. The number of people actively looking for a role is down, meaning they're worried they won't land a position. The data shows the unemployment rate is steady in Victoria, down slightly in Western Australia, and up in every other jurisdiction. The Reserve Bank will have to take the result into account when considering its next interest rate move.
11: Opposition leader Angus Taylor says he'll fight Labor's tax changes all the way to the next federal election, reform to capital gains and negative gearing expected to pass Parliament next month with help from the Greens. Small business owners argue the changes will hurt investment. Mr Taylor says the coalition will scrap the tax if it wins the election in 2028.
13: We will axe Labor's toxic taxes. We're going to fight them every day till they arrive in the Parliament. And if, unfortunately, if it is the case that these bills get through, We'll fight them all the way through to the next election.
11: Avalon Airport in Melbourne has reopened and operations resumed after an early morning bomb scare plunged the terminal into lockdown, as Madeleine Burke reports.
14: The Victoria Police Bomb Squad travelled to Avalon after a... The Victoria Police Bomb Squad travelled to Avalon after a suspicious item was detected during screenings around 6 this morning. Inspector Nick Ubergang says security staff were further concerned by the behaviour of an uncooperative passenger.
15: He wasn't giving us too much information at all on what the what was in his bag.
14: The building was evacuated and flights placed on hold. Passengers landing this morning from a Bali flight were reportedly escorted off the plane and into a holding area. Two bomb squad robots were deployed into the terminal to scan the package, which was confirmed to contain an electronic laser hair removal device and a hot chocolate container.
11: The state government's accusing One Nation of wavering on their own energy policy, indicating they'll vote to block a state government bill that would end the blanket ban on gas fracking in the state's southeast. SA's newly elected MPs vote today on the policy, which Minister for Energy and Mining Tom Koutsantonis says is key to South Australia's energy security.
16: There's a minimum 200 petajoules of gas, which is the equivalent of 10 years' supply in South Australia. We could overnight really impact gas prices, which would lower electricity prices and give our businesses and our economy a boost, the likes of which it hasn't seen in a long time.
11: Police have impounded an electric motorcycle in Port Lincoln. Police spotting the bike yesterday as the erratic rider went through a red light. They tried to stop him, but the rider refused. Patrols didn't chase, identifying the man as an 18-year-old local. He's been reported for driving an unregistered and uninsured motor vehicle, driving dangerously and failing to stop. The man also unlicensed and will face court. A survey is warning a third of doctors in public hospitals are considering resigning due to excessive work. The doctors union warning the overstretched workforce reaching a breaking point. Junior Vice President Tom Morrison says half of those surveyed had worked over 50 hours in the last week.
17: I myself have worked up to 17 hours as recently as a week or two ago. And you're expected to turn up the next day and continue as though nothing has happened. It's not safe for doctors and it's not safe for patients.
11: Israel's ambassador to Australia will be called in before the Department of Foreign Affairs after a group of activists were taunted while being detained. Over 400 pro-Palestinian activists, including 11 Australians, had been held after they tried to breach Israel's blockade of Gaza. Videos emerged of the National Security Minister taunting the activists on the deck of their ship. Turning to 5AA sport, and for the first time in 12 years, Adelaide veteran forward Taylor Walker will play in the Sandfield this weekend. Knicks offering Walker a chance to have another week off, but the 36-year-old set to play for the reserves against Glenelg on Saturday. The Crows do welcome back Riley Thilthorpe and Callum Archie for tonight's clash against Hawthorn, and they're set to bring back Mark Keane, Walker and Mitch Hinge in coming weeks. Assistant Mick Godden telling Rowie and Timmy G, it's great to have some key personnel returning.
18: Yeah, finally. It's been a bit up and down at the start of the year. We've just haven't had a lot of consistency, and it's not only the guys that are available to play, it's, you know, early in the year we just didn't get consistency of training.
11: English football club Aston Villa's ended a 30-year major trophy drought, winning the Europa League title in Istanbul. The Villans defeated German club Freiburg 3-0. Villa defender Matty Cash says it's been a long time coming.
19: We've made the people back at home proud, and I'm sure they're going to enjoy it. They've been fantastic. I think the people that were here, they made it feel like a home ground, to be honest. And I'm hoping they can enjoy it as well.
20: There's a slippery road in Mawson Lakes. Take care driving on Main North Road near Mawson Lakes Boulevard. In Gillis Plains, urgent electrical works continue on Northeast Road near Tasman Avenue. In Hawthorn, crews are working on a burst water main on Cross Road near Denning Street, and South Road heavy northbound from Henley Beach Road to Ashwin Parade. Australian Super, nearly $4 trillion. Bring it home. Turbocharge our economy. Jobs growth. Jobs growth. 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Adelaide's most accurate traffic on 5AA.
11: Sunny today and 20, becoming cloudy 20 tomorrow. Partly cloudy Saturday 21. Showers 19 Sunday. They'll stick around into next week. 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
1: Hi everyone, welcome to Conversations. Have you ever contemplated how people arrive at a certain stage in life? You know, you might know somebody who you know in business, or you know friendly, or if they're a circle of friends, or you look at a business and think, well, how on earth did that person arrive in that position? Today's guest is a man with a very interesting journey. His name is Warren Rankin. His company is called The Tradesman. So he's a successful businessman. But for the first 18 years of his life, he was a warden of the state. He was in and out of institutions, orphanages, in and out of foster homes, and changing schools to various schools with various degrees of learning capabilities and abilities. But he's arrived in life at this stage of life when he's 54 years of age as a successful tradie, a successful business. And he's self-published a book which details the journey, and it truly is interesting reading. There's no doubt about it. And it's sort of sad, inspiring. He's called the book 15 Foot Tall. And he joins us in the studio today. Warren Rankin, welcome to the program. How are you?
21: Great. Thanks, Cornsey. Thank you for having me today.
1: 15 feet tall. It's an interesting topic for a book. I'd imagine that meant you feeling 15 foot tall within yourself, but it's nothing to do with that. It's more to do with windows of a institution. Can you explain the title of the book?
21: Yes, I can, actually, and that's commonly thought feedback from most people that pick the book up. They see the young boy on the front cover and think that it must represent getting to a point in your life where you feel 15 feet tall, but unfortunately, that's not the case for me. I, at the age of about 2.5, the second institution I'd been placed in, I couldn't recall the first, was beyond my memory, but the second was late at night. And so I'd been placed in a place called Seaforth Home at Summerton Park, which is where the Minder facility now is, just behind Sacred Heart.
1: No, I think it's on Tarleton Street. There's a tennis court there. There's a housing development. The old buildings were knocked down. There's a plaque. I sound as though I'm some authority on this, and the reason I am is because that's where I take my dog most days to play and run around. And there's a little plaque there on a rock saying this is the home where the Seaforth
21: house was. And so that was a facility for displaced children that needed respite, if you like, from poor family circumstances. And so, given that I was in a dysfunctional family and one that was being constantly challenged at mine and my sister's young ages, I was placed in that orphanage late at night. And so the book title, 15 Feet Tall, refers to me being placed late at night inside this orphanage. And my first physical photographical memory in my life is of looking out this 15-foot tall window with rain streaming down the outside. And whilst the windows themselves, and there's a photo in the book, actually look about probably close to 10 feet tall. They, two and a half year old at the time, they definitely felt all of 15 feet.
1: Let's go back to the start. I mean, it's a sad story to read. It's a hard story to read. You don't seem to write it with any sadness or pathos. I mean, that doesn't disregard your depth of emotions, but you're pretty objective.
21: I think you have to be. I think
1: pragmatic when you write it.
21: Yeah, I think, as we covered off air a moment ago, that, you know, there's stories everywhere in life, and essentially when you come into this world, A, you're lucky to be here to start with, and who you're born to and where you're born are essentially one of the great lotteries of life. And so, you know, I often use the quote that I could have been born of the Queen, and look how that's going. Or you could be born into anything or anyone. And so I guess I've been able to, as my life's progressed, look back with some form of clarity on that's the lottery of life, and you get what you get, and then what you do with that opportunity is completely up to you.
1: Well, tell us first about your mum.
21: Yeah, Margaret Rankin, as I've always known her, married my father just prior to my birth. I had an elder sister a couple of years older than me who was born to another fella who passed away when she was one, so there was already a little bit of tragedy in the family there. But my mother married an Aboriginal man, and he absconded when I was one. There's a line in the book that, you know, I suggest that, you know, he might have seen, you know, the people that he'd married into and decided to abscond. And then, you know, that sent my mother into further mental dysfunction and instability. And, yeah, that sort of led to intervention, if you like, from both my extended family and also, you know, government authority.
1: Explain the context of the family that your mother was born into.
21: Yeah, so essentially, you know, lower middle class English descendants, if you like. I don't know a lot about their journey into their being in Australia, but needless to say that my grandmother was fairly nefarious in her character, and my grandfather was, I guess, subservient to that, if you like. From what I remember as a very young child, it was quite a hostile environment for me to be in, and you know, we tie that back to, you know, there was quite a bit of anti-sentiment towards my, in their mind, illegitimacy, even though my parents actually got married.
1: Can you explain that adjective nefarious in relation to your grandmother?
21: Yeah, I think it's just in as far as that her intentions weren't true. She was showing, you know, positive emotions from towards my two sisters in the family, born to white fathers, and certainly I was made to feel like I was an outcast very, very, very young, to the point where, and I don't write about this in the book, but I, you know, there's a reported story of me pulling a butter knife as a 2 or 3 year old in, you know, retaliation, if you like, to the way that I was being treated.
1: It seems so sad that your grandmother and your grandparents are normally in relationships that aren't functional. The grandparents seem to be a stabilizing influence, but in this, as you're describing it there, it seems as though your grandmother was part of the problem.
21: Yeah, she's a massive part of the problem. And as you know, given that there's 40 extracts in my state file in the book, there's numerous references to, you know, what her wishes were as to where I went and where I ended up. And I guess, you know, you put those pieces back together retrospectively in your mind as to how you felt at the time and then what you're reading in those documents. But yeah, there was definitely a pattern of non-acceptance and intolerance of my presence in the family.
1: So your book is self-published, and one of the really interesting things about the book is the compilation of documents from the state government files. I mean, how on earth did you acquire those? I mean,
21: yeah, that's interesting. So I had to do that as a practical thing. When we wanted to buy a house later in life, I had to prove my Aboriginality, and in order to do that, I had to essentially go back through Freedom of Information and acquire that file. And so we got that file once some certain information had been redacted out of the file for privacy reasons. We got that file when I was 23, and essentially I got what I needed out of that file to authenticate my Aboriginality, which then, you know, took us into a path of home ownership as very young adults. And then we put that file in a box for 20 odd years and hardly looked at it. There were odd occasions that I'd scan through it, but I wouldn't say it was any more than a few pages at a time, because even I was aware that the contents of that file would be enormously confronting for me to read back as a young adult.
1: So many questions. When you say there was parts of it redacted, did you ever find out what was redacted?
21: No, essentially it's just taking out critical information as they would with any, document under Freedom of Information these days. You know, essentially all the information I need is in that file, and then some, I should say. There was lots of things that I learnt about certain circumstances that I had a particular recollection of that were slightly different. And so that was an educational perspective for me looking back. But we also, when I published the book, it was incumbent on me to essentially go right through that file and make sure that the things that we were talking about were factually correct.
1: We'll come to that, because looking through the file, it's interesting, the comments that the welfare officers make about you, about your parents, about your foster parents, the people who look after you. That is almost as interesting as the stuff that you've written about the book. Warren Rankin is my guest, folks. He's self-published a book called 15 Feet Tall, and it's about his journey through the welfare system into reality and how he emerged from that quite successfully. Back shortly.
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0: Jordan Dawson, who took the mark, kicked it to Taylor, now gets it back. 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Jordan Dawson, welcome back. So good to have you, Skipper.
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1: My guest on Conversations is Warren Rankin, a dinkum Aussie bloke who barracks for Glenelg too, I understand.
21: Yeah, very much so. Tragically.
1: You've had some good times, some bad times. For 18 years of his life, he was a ward of the state, in and out of institutions, in and out of foster homes. Your father was of Aboriginal descent. You didn't know him much early. It was interesting you said you had to prove your Aboriginality to be able to buy a house. Can you explain that process for
21: us? Yeah, well, we were probably just before ATSIC disbanded, and, you know, I won't go into too much detail. People will need to read that in the book. But we had found ourselves in a position where we had the money to put a deposit on a house in our early 20s. And so, but I was, you know, in between jobs, if you like, and which was common for me back in my, you know, late teens, early 20s. And I, you know, I really was determined to see that goal come to fruition. And so we explored every avenue, and banks wouldn't touch us. And, you know, so we looked to ATSIC. And so the first time that I'd really ever engaged with essentially the Aboriginal industry, if you like, because of my, you know, complete removal from connected community, was to do that. And they were enormously supportive, and they gave us all the guidance that we required, and they essentially assisted us into home ownership. And ironically, that's after, I think I worked it out, was something like 25 houses in 22 years. Myself and Melissa and our two boys have been in our house now for 30 years.
1: So let's go back to the start. Let's go back to your start. Your mum is the daughter of proper English, albeit interfering, grandmother. How does she meet your father? Do you know the story?
21: No, I don't. Well, I think my mum was quite sociable. She certainly enjoyed a drink. Like, she had some, you know, I think a part of her mental instability was that she had very low self-control. And so there was lots of promiscuity and lots of issues with, from what I can put together, perhaps prescription drugs and that sort of stuff, even at, in the early 70s. So I'm not across how they met, but I do know that my father was a returned serviceman.
1: Yeah, I read that where he had to deny his Aboriginality because there was some obstruction to Aboriginal side. But I served in Vietnam with two guys who were obviously Indigenous.
21: As it's come to be later in life, it now looks like there's a certain denial in his Aboriginality, and the reason for that is that he was displaced quite young as well. So my understanding is that one of his parents died when he was 10, and then the other of his parents died not long after that. And this is all third hand.
1: There's a photo of him in the book, and he decided he looks Indigenous.
21: Yeah, well, last name's Rankin. my father looks Aboriginal. I've had, you know, certain members of my family try to pass me off as Indian. But, you know, that's, and it's interesting because I've never felt like I wasn't Aboriginal. And I think that's something I can't explain, but it's something that my whole life I've kind of identified with.
1: So you don't deny it?
21: No, I don't. I not at all. I mean, you know, we go to the Robe every Christmas for 2 weeks, and every time I drive through the Coorong, I feel, you know, we've dived and surfed in Robe for 20 years, and there's the place is particularly special to us as a family, and I do get a sense of this sort of out-of-body calm that I have when I go down to those. And whether that's the people or the beer or the sunshine, I can't answer that. But genuinely, when we go through the Coorong, there seems to be some kind of connection with that spiritually for me.
1: Fair enough. But you do relay a story in the book about your half-sister who had been on holiday in Whyalla.
21: Yeah.
1: And discovered or knew your father was living in Corn. So she goes out of her way to visit your father. It wasn't her father, but it was your father in Corn to sit and chat with him and then come back and fill you. And you didn't sound as though you appreciated that intervention.
21: No, I didn't. I think it's because I'd lived, 40-plus years of other people trying to give me their version of my story. And so, no one's been privy to the contents of the file, for example. So every time I'd had someone give me a version of my story, which wasn't, you probably count on both hands over my lifetime. In fact, my extended family's been particularly quiet about the circumstances around my displacement, which is a great shame. And, whatever their reasons are for doing that are for them, they're not for me. But getting back to my sister, that situation wasn't as it seems that she was going out to unprove my Aboriginality. She was actually searching for information on her own father because her father passed away when she was one and she never got the ability to meet him or connect with him. And so she went looking for her own story.
1: So she felt that your father had known her father and could fill in some of the gaps for her.
21: Yeah, given that their lives would have crossed over at some, close by, because there's only 2 years between myself and my sister. Mm. So it makes, and my mother was married to my father for a year. So it makes sense that there would have been some kind of social interaction at some point. And so that part of the situation is I'm perfectly fine with, looking for that information. And as it turns out, that does become a happy ending. She does actually locate that information, and that story is in itself by a story. They're an Italian family and my sister's reconnected many, many years later, and I think that's a wonderful thing for her. But at the time, given that I was increasingly moving away from my own mother as in her later years in life, which I talk about in the book, and my sister, hey, guess what? I know all of this stuff about you.
1: And you were resentful of it. In the book, it sounds like you're a touch resentful.
21: Yeah, I would say, I still to a point am. I mean, at the end of the day, I've got a 500-page file that gives me more facts than a sit down over a coffee for an hour with in a general chat. And I think also with respect to my father, he's probably got his own reasons for his own versions of the truth. And some of those would be due to his own displacement as a child, and some of those would be out of resentment, and it's a known fact within the family that he resented my mother's mother greatly. So, my sister's version of what she's found many, many, many years later, there's certainly a lot of gaps in that story and that information.
1: So did you meet your dad?
21: Yeah, I did, yeah. I'd met him on several access visits in my younger years, and then in my final foster family when I was about 12 or 13, the department thought it would be an opportunity And the files state that, the department wanted me to get more active in my involvement with my father. So I had some access visits. But at that point, when I was 13, I'd started to really grow a bit older than my years due to the exposure to all the experiences I'd had. And I was starting to make decisions in my own mind about whether I felt comfortable, whether I wanted to extend. He was still in a pretty poor place mentally. I can remember spending some time at his housing trust house at Elizabeth, and I remember saying to myself, this is not where I want to be.
1: Okay.
21: It's not where I don't feel comfortable here. He didn't seem at ease. He seemed stressed. He seemed
1: Did he have another relationship? Did he have other kids?
21: Yeah, he does have other children, and I don't know too much about his later life. There is a story in the book of me running into him in a front bar when I was about 23, and I walked into the Warradale Hotel, and I hadn't seen him since those access visits, so it'd been 10 or 11 years. But I knew he had regular contact with my mother, and my mother was living close by in Warradale. Anyway, one afternoon, on a Saturday, I went in to visit, to pick up Melissa, from my wife, from her workplace at Marion, and I was early. And I walked into the Warradale pub to have a pint before picking her up, and I walked up to the bar, and I looked to my left, and my father was stooped over the bar, in a quite inebriated state, and it led me to asking myself instantly, what am I going to do about this? And I thought to myself, righto. And the Warradale Hotel, before it had been renovated, used to have a U-shaped front bar. And so I walked myself over to the other side of the bar and I said to myself, I'm going to finish this pint. And in the time it takes me to finish this pint, if he doesn't recognise my presence, then I'll walk out of this bar. And if he does recognise me, I'll accept that recognition and make an effort. But surely enough, half an hour later, I walked out of the bar, turned the glass down on the side, walked out, and I've never seen or spoken to him again.
1: Is he still alive?
21: Yeah, he's still alive in Corn. So he'd be in his early to mid-80s now, I assume.
1: How do you feel about that?
21: Yeah, it's a common question, really common question that I get asked. Do you want to go and chase that rabbit down that hole? And I guess the way to reconcile that is to say that, you know, if people aren't there for you when you need them the most as a young person, what are you giving up to go and chase that back again? And yes, there could be a great ending to it and there could be a happy reunion, but what if it's not? And don't I owe my own children my time and my mental health in the current time? Don't I owe them the best of me rather than going and reliving through trauma that's, you know, long gone and long bypassed?
1: Warren Rankin is my guest. His life story is documented in a book that's self-published. He wrote it himself. It's called 15 Feet Tall. Nothing to do with how he feels about himself, but more about the windows of one of the institutions in which he was placed. We're back after the break.
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1: Welcome back to Conversations, everybody. If you just tuned in, I'm chatting with Warren Rankin. Well, now, Warren's got a sad, happy story because, you know, 2 years of age, he was displaced. Then the state government intervened. He was placed in institutions, homes, orphanages, fostered out to various families. And it's sort of a sad story. The thing that is really interesting in this book that Warren has written and self-published is the state government files that you've been able to access. And there's fascinating reading, sometimes sad reading. Of all the files that you access, what was the most interesting to you, and what was the, was it sad, was it interesting, was it motivating, well, deflating to read stuff about you as a little kid?
21: Well, the early stuff's, I think, just from a South Australian history, general history perspective, I think is taking a lot of people's interest. But for me, so looking at it from that perspective objectively, I think it's fascinating regardless of my own involvement in it. But probably the hardest thing, the most difficult thing for me to do with this file was to learn things. And so I mentioned earlier that I got hold of that file when I was 23 years of age and really only plucked a few documents out here and there. And I think one of the reasons for that was because when I was 11 years of age, I was in a foster home with the Tuckers, the Tucker family at Croydon, and the mother and father had remarried to get, they were a de facto relationship and they had to get married, as were the laws of the day, to foster me. And so they went to a great amount of effort to make that happen, myself and another young girl. And I spent about a year and a half with Murray Tucker and Bev Tucker and their own natural born children in a house in Croydon. And I came home from school one day and there were unfamiliar people in the house. And as it turned out, Murray had passed away in my time during the day at school. And so I was told at the time it was natural causes. I mentioned in the book, I don't recall going to the funeral, but he was the first real father figure in my life and someone that I just adored. You know, he would give me days off school, take me out in the prime movers that he used to drive around Adelaide. He bought me a couple of ton of sand to put in the backyard as a sand pit. You know, all these little things that made a difference in my life to show that this family really cared for me. And so, you know, losing him at that age was a particular loss for me, even though I'd only been with that family for a year and a half. But many, many, many years later, 23, when I get hold of that file, I learn for the very first time, and I read it to myself, that he didn't die of natural causes. He actually committed suicide. And so I guess that then framed my reluctance, if you like, to really dive deep on that file for a lot of years. And as I said, it stayed in a box for the best part of 25 years. And I can tell you there are a lot of nights last year when we were finishing the book where I was cataloguing that file and the family were in bed and there was a good bottle of Woodstock Shiraz sitting on the table and, you know, a few tears shed late at night when the family was in bed by myself reading and cataloguing that file. So, yeah, particularly difficult, very interesting. I still find it very interesting.
1: The most interesting?
21: Like I said, probably the early stuff, because you can only, you know, being that young, okay, you know, the early stuff is probably the...
1: So when you're 2, 3, 4...
21: Yeah, that yeah. stuff, because you can't recall all that stuff. You know, they're essentially repainting your life for you.
1: You're changing schools occasionally, sometimes regularly. What was school like for you?
21: Yeah, 11 schools in 9 years between the ages of, I think, 6 and 15 or 16 when I left Croydon High School. That was particularly difficult. They're probably the times that really framed a lot of the insecurity that I carried in my life, because, you know, kids can be particularly brutal, and that was my experience. I was the different kid, if you like. I was always the new kid. And there's, again, an anecdote of me, you know, the first morning at Croydon Primary School with 30 kids in the class being asked by the teacher to do a comprehension test in front of the whole class and, you know, in as far as do a reading. And, you know, I was completely shit scared. And that brought out this constant feeling of vulnerability, if you like. And, yeah, and it was particularly hard as a young person to go through that.
1: When did you feel you started to emerge from it? Well, did you ever?
21: When I removed myself from the system when I was 14, I'd had enough of the last foster family that I was, or foster parents that I was with. They didn't have any children. And I was an only foster child, if you like. And they were particularly unsuitable as foster parents. And so
1: why were they unsuitable?
21: Oh, they had their own, you know, they were struggling in life. They didn't have a great financial, any great financial stability. And they were just, they had their own issues that they were dealing with in their, you know, late 20s and early 30s, and they didn't seem resolved, if you like, to the point where they should be taking care of, you know, other people's children. And so that last foster family was, I guess, just short of 3 years. And when I removed myself from that family, and when I say removed myself, physically ran away, and slept rough and, you know, overnight. And there's a great anecdote about very coincidental running into my sister's boyfriend, which is ridiculous in its in the notion.
1: Yeah, I read that part. Yeah. Just explain it.
21: I ran away. So I planned.
1: You tried to ride your bike, but didn't want to
21: The chapter's called The Great Escape. And I sort of conjured this plan to essentially leave. And the plan was that I'd, you know, get up at 5 a.m. when those two were still in bed, the foster mother and father, and I'd sneak out the back, jump on my push bike, and off I'd ride from the, you know, essentially frontier-like suburb of Burton at the time, out near Globe Derby Park, and I'd just ride my way into the city and see where life took me. And I walked out to the shed, and there was a pile of crap sitting on top of my bike, and I knew that if I tried to move the crap, I'd raise a clutter. And so I decided instantly that I'd just walk. And so I walked, I'm pretty sure it was a Sunday morning, and I walked along Salisbury Highway and along Main North Road, and I got as far as Kilburn,
1: So it's a
21: I think I walked 15 or 16 kilometres or something like that, and sure enough, I saw my sister was 16 at the time, and she'd had an adult boyfriend, and he owned a HZ Monaro, and I walked past this fish shop on Churchill Road, and there was this red HZ Monaro, and I thought, couldn't be, could it? And I walked in the fish shop, and sure enough, there was my sister's boyfriend, and he looked at me and I looked at him, and we both sort of said, what are you doing here? And he said, and I told him the story, and he said, well, we can't be having that. You've got to come with me. And so I went back to my sister's flat, who was obviously very surprised to see me. And then, yeah, essentially.
1: So what happened then?
21: They couldn't harbour me. And all afternoon they were trying to convince me that I had to go back, and I was resisting. And so then from there I said, okay, well, take me back. And in my head I thought, they're not going to give up. So I'll go back on my terms. So they didn't know where I lived. So I got them to drive me back into the suburb, and I got them to stop a few streets short. And I said, yep, righto, it's just that house over there. And I got out of the car and they drove off, and I refused to go back, and I never went back. I ended up sleeping in a half constructed home on the lounge room floor, no windows and doors, howling wind, freezing cold. And then essentially got up the next morning and caught a bus back to Salisbury High School on a Monday morning.
1: What happened then?
21: I'd been reported missing. So the police, it wasn't long before the police made their presence before the first bell, and I was whisked off, and I made it very, very clear that I wasn't going back to live with these people. And so the welfare department got involved, and then there was a hastily made plan to reunite me with my mother.
1: How did that go?
21: I was excited because I'd been essentially they declared to me that my mother was living in Croydon, and I'd spent all these years in foster homes in Croydon, and because my foster parents had moved out to Burton, I a couple of years after being in Croydon, I was going back there. And so that whole revelation was filled with absolute joy and absolute hope that, you know, I could get my life back to where it was. And so I went back and lived with my mother, and then I discuss in the book how I thought I was just going to roll back into Croydon High School, and all my old friends were just going to welcome me with open arms. But 2 years is a long time in adolescence, and even though a lot of those people, or those kids were at that school that I'd, you know, been to primary school with, they'd shifted and moved in their relationships and in their maturity, and it wasn't quite as easy as I thought it would be.
1: So how do you make that leap from towards the end of your schooling years into the real world? Is there a defining moment where you have to, you know, all of a sudden you're not a ward of the state, you finish school and you're in the working class?
21: So I was a ward of the state all the way through to 18, and so when I went back to live with my mother at 14, that opened a new world of opportunity, and it was more out of her lack of parental control than anything else. All of a sudden I found myself on a push bike. I could ride through the night. I could, you know, abscond out the window. And I had a cohort of scallywag mates who were just as keen as me to, you know, discover girls and cars and all these things. And so that led us into misadventure. And so we got up to some pretty ordinary stuff as kids, and stuff we'd probably be sanctioned for heavily these days. But back in the 80s, it was a bit of a looser society, and we had a license to roam, and that really opened up our eyes and our minds. And so in answer to your question, we sort of progressed into part-time jobs while still at school. And you know, some of the boys were trolley collectors at Arndale, and, you know, I worked in a butcher. Others worked, you know, in rubbish yards and can collecting yards and all that sort of stuff. So, you know, everyone had come back to school on the Monday with their own stories of misadventure over the weekend, and we sort of progressed. It was a boys' own. It became a boys' own sort of environment, and you know, the Western Suburbs was a pretty colourful environment in the 80s, so we were getting up to all sorts of no good, but at the central theme of that was cars and girls and music and all that sort of stuff.
1: I just want a one-word answer for this. Were they good times for you?
21: They were great times.
1: Warren Rankin is my guest. He's written a book called 15 Feet Tall, tells the story of a young kid who was a ward of the state until he was 18. Back shortly.
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1: Warren Rankin is my guest in the studio. It's the story of a young fellow who'd been institutionalised and made a ward of the states, and from a very early age of 2 has spasmodic relationships with his mother, hardly any at all with his father, and a bit of a scallywag at school, getting up to all sorts of mischief that kids in the western suburbs probably did in those days. How did you transition? You now have a successful business. Was there a light bulb moment? Was there somebody who came into your life who gave you an opportunity that led you on the path to normalcy, if I can use that?
21: Yeah, yeah, absolutely. And it was on the back of a massive failure, and in life terms, probably as poor as it gets. So I was playing lacrosse at the West Torrens Lacrosse Club as a 18-year-old, which shared the oval with the Fitzroy Football Club just off of Torrens Road. And they used to have a particularly social community. And as 18-year-olds, we went along to a gentleman's night, as we used to call them. And I'll leave it at that. But
1: a gentleman's night, for those who are the newsly involved exotic dancers and the
21: pretty girls. Pretty scantily clad, pretty women. And as 18-year-olds, we were sort of the young blokes of the group. You know, like any footy club or sporting club, you kind of looked at with affection, a few rough edges. And anyway, we proceeded to go along to this night, and we drank heavily. And I drove my vehicle there, and there wasn't a person in the place that could convince me not to drive home. And I had three mates with us on that journey home, and the intention was to drive over the Morford Street Bridge back towards Kernelight Gardens, where I was living with my stepfather. And unfortunately, it turned into a Hindley Street debacle, if you like, and we did the Hindley Street crawl, as you did back in the day, and I blew three times over the legal limit when they finally caught up with us after, you know, being chased through the streets of Adelaide. And so I lost my licence, and didn't just lose my licence. I was sanctioned quite heavily. I did a heap of community service, and in fact, when I was arrested after that offence, I was locked up in a padded cell with no clothes on overnight because of my Aboriginality and the, sensitivity to deaths in custody at the time. So it was 1990. And so that particular moment was a life-shaping moment because it bottomed me out. I'd really found, up until that point, we'd got up to a lot of mischief, but we hadn't really been in trouble with the law to any great degree. But that sort of brought a reality check for me and a boundary that I hadn't quite reached at that point. And so when that situation occurred, I lost my job, I lost my license, I was heavily sanctioned financially and socially. I had to go and get another job, and that job ended up being a door-to-door sales job with a gentleman who ran a business called Modern Home Improvements, and a good friend of yours, Peter Marshman.
1: Peter Marshman. Mm. So what did he teach you?
21: Well, Peter, specific great degree, but that sort of brought a reality check for me and a boundary that I hadn't quite reached at that point. And so when that situation occurred, I lost my job, I lost my license, I was heavily sanctioned financially and socially. I had to go and get another job, and that job ended up being a door-to-door sales job with a gentleman who ran a business called Modern Home Improvements, and a good friend of yours, Peter Marshman.
1: Peter Marshman. Mm. So what did he teach you?
21: Well, Peter specifically, personally, didn't teach me a lot because Peter was

0: interview with him and sitting in his office. And I'd never really done any white collar work, if you like, as I call it. I'd been involved in my short time in the workforce in sort of, you know, manual jobs, you know, labouring jobs, that sort of stuff. But this particular occasion, I walked in and sat down in his office, and he told me I'd be perfect for the job, give him a gregarious personality and, you know, reasonable amount of intellect. And I asked him what the job was. He said, well, we want you to knock on doors and sales canvas. And I said, what's that involve? He said, well, every day we're going to drop you in a street and you're going to walk the streets of Adelaide and you're going to knock on people's front doors and you're going to sell home improvements. And I looked at him and went, oh. And anyway, they gave me the job and I turned up on the job and I was absolutely scared out of my brain. I was very cocky and very confident in every other part of my life, you know, girls and everything else. But it just, the thought of knocking on someone's door absolutely scared the crap out of me. And I did that. And Peter was running a sales training program in the business called Self Motivation for Success. And that sort of talked about Maslow's hierarchy, the human hierarchy of needs and, you know, goal setting and self-esteem and all that sort of stuff. And it, after sort of engaging with this sort of training material for a little while, it really opened my mind up and it was a light bulb moment. It really dropped that, hang on a second, I do get to control, if I make better quality decisions with my life, how my life turns out.
1: It's amazing that you embraced that. So many people go off the rails, don't you know, that you embrace that stimulation.
0: Well, it's because I even through all of my institutionalization, it was almost like this parallel existence where you were sitting outside of yourself looking back at your own life happening before you, and a life that you were involuntarily involved in. It was other people always making decisions about where I went and who I was with and how I spent my adolescence. And so getting into adulthood, notwithstanding the fact that I just had this massive failure, I finally realised that, hang on, I'm now in control. I can do this. And so those little morsels of healthy information, if you like, and healthy inputs were great. And ironically, I was still socially involved with all the scallywags I'd grown up with who'd gone on to get deeper involved in
1: mischief
0: and in some cases quite unlawful mischief. And so I was living this parallel existence where I'm trying to self-improve, but I'm also still heavily involved socially.
1: But it turns out you're pretty good at selling home improvements,
0: yeah,
1: with that company, then subsequent companies, and then it gets to the stage where you part company and then you start your own business. That sounds simple, but that's basically what happened.
0: Well, it happened because you go to the source, and that is that a lifetime of institutionalization breeds a healthy discontent with authority. And so, in short words, I couldn't be told. I just constantly repeated this pattern of starting employment, disagreeing with somebody or the boss or whatever else, and essentially, righto, mate, don't come Monday. And so I was in this constant cycle of failure because of my conditioning, if you like. And so, ironically, Peter Marshman employed me again many years later in another one of his businesses, and famously told me I'd be better off being self-employed at a sales meeting, and that put paid to my second relationship with Peter. But
1: you were better off being self-employed.
0: As it turns out, that's exactly what happened. But I had to learn a lot of lessons along the way, and I had to. You know, a lot of people were grabbing my talent, if you like, or my ability to do the things that I could do, and they were using them for their own commercial outcomes. I mean, that's a, you know, traditional employee-employer relationship. And so when someone finally pushed me over the edge, it gave me the impetus to go with a pregnant wife and a half-renovated house and $20,000 in the bank. I said, righto, I can either completely repeat.
1: Well, that was a loan, wasn't it?
0: No, we refinanced our house, yeah, and grabbed 20 grand out of the bank and fooled the bank into thinking I was still employed, and it was a Hail Mary. Well, I said to my wife, I said, with a, you know, a second child on the way, she said, what are you going to do? And I said, well, I can get another job, and we know how that's going to end. I can change careers, but at 30 years of age, you know, that's we're a long way down the track for doing that, or I can start a business. And she looked at me horrified and said, you better effing make this work. And that was enough. And then that set me on a mission, and I was a man possessed for the best part of the next 10 years.
1: You've introduced your wife into the narrative, and we're nearly out of time, so you've got to spend a bit more time on your wife and your relationships and your kids.
0: Melissa's an angel. we came across each other. We used to actually pass by each other in the nightclub.

0: Robson of Highley Street back in the day, and you know we would always there was always a glint in the eye, but a circumstance at a particular friend's engagement party led us to coming together when we were she was 21 and I was 23, and yeah, she saved my life.
1: And kids?
0: Yeah, I've got two sons who are almost 24 and 19, and they're just fantastic. They're my oldest son's a lot like myself. He's got a belligerence in him and a really strong sense of self, and he's a pretty talented football player as well.
1: Do they know the story?
0: Yeah, they do. Yeah, okay. But for the most part, I think there's. I mean, part of the reason I wrote the book was to give them my version of the story. I didn't want something to happen to me if I fell off the perch or whatever else, and them not having, you know, be able to close the loop, so to speak. So, they do. My older son's probably a little bit more familiar than my younger son, but as we go further into life, they're both, you know, quite abreast of how I grew up and what
1: are they intrigued to know their grandparents?
0: No, it's an interesting thing, I guess. They're quite aware of the circumstances around, and I think they're quite accepting. That, and probably the same thing that I said earlier about they just become comfortable with what they've been born into and everything that comes with that. So the short answer to that is no. They're, and like this generation, they're more interested in themselves than they are anything else, to be honest.
1: There is so much to cover. I mean, you live a you're a hardworking guy. Your business is going. You play golf at Grange. There's a narrative in the book during the live golf that you're caddying for Cam Smith, and we didn't cover the story about being coached by Barry Robran and sitting in the grandstand with Alan Jean. So there's so much more to explore. I mean, it's a tremendously interesting book for somebody who's had such a tough upbringing and has managed to surface the other side or emerge from the other side and into a positive world of reality. So before I say goodbye, Warren, is there anything you need to say?
0: Oh, look, I think the journey of writing the book's been immense, and it's probably more overwhelming than I thought it would be. I started this book 10 years ago. I put it down when I was 48, thinking that I was too old to be writing a biography. And then we had some significant things that happened in our life in a very short period of time. One was the tragic passing of my nephew on the football field.
1: Oh, that was a terrible story. That was a kid at Birdwood, wasn't it?
0: Yes, that's correct. And yeah. So that in itself, the story around how I found that out, where I was at the time, I was at the first live golf at Grange, having the best week of my life. And so that, my mother's passing, and we went through an episode in our business where we were taken to the federal court by an elected member and a wife of a South Australian police officer in a case that we won. But those three things culminated me motivating me to finish in the book. And so the one thing that has been a great gift out of writing this book is just the overwhelmingly positive feedback from all walks of life, people that are looking for an inspiring story, people that have enjoyed their own hardships, people that just want to reconnect with the 70s and 80s and the music and the cars and all the things that we grew up within, what I think is the best place in the world in South Australia. So all of that stuff is amazing. Probably the last thing I'd leave you with, Graeme, is that, you know, what's the message that people ask me all the time, what's the message I'd like to get through in the book? And it is just to keep going. Life's hard for everybody. Just keep going. And whilst it might be hard, it's also filled with opportunity for wonderment and, you know, happiness.
1: Warren Rankin is my guest, folks. The self-published book is called 15 Feet Tall. Where can you get it?
0: So you can get it at Dylan's on the Parade, or you can get it at Mostly Books at Mitcham, and you can get it at www.15feettall.com.
1: Warren Rankin, thank you so much.
0: Thanks, Graeme.
1: Thank you for joining us, folks.
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13: Sunny and 20 today with the 1 o'clock news. I'm Matthew Pantelis. New data shows 19,000 people have lost their jobs over the last month. Australia's unemployment rate has climbed 0.2% in April to sit at 4.5%. The jobless rate up in most states, steady in Victoria, down slightly in WA. Avalon Airport has reopened and operations resumed after an earlier bomb scare. The bomb squad has conducted a safety check after a suspicious item detected during screening around 6 this morning. A man was detained, the building evacuated, a robot scanned the package revealed to contain an electronic hair removal device and a hot chocolate container. The chaos caused a number of flight delays, Jetstar sending alerts to passengers. The state Liberal Party continues to oppose a government push to end the moratorium on fracking for gas in the southeast. The Energy Minister Tom Koutsantonis has seized on a visit by Pauline Hanson to Adelaide today to address the Energy Producers Conference, calling on her to get her state MPs behind her party's national position, which recognises gas as a key asset for the economy. But Shadow Energy Minister Ben Hood says the aquifer in the southeast means the area needs to be exempt.
14: Overturning the ban on fracking in the southeast won't cut power prices overnight. There's no well, there's no fuel, there's no pipeline, there's still a moratorium in place. But the risk to our farmers is real. There's one aquifer, one water source, and there's no plan B if something goes wrong. So the Treasurer really is selling a fantasy here and he's gambling the southeast to do it.
13: A lawyer jailed for 8 years for running down a pedestrian at Goodwood while drunk has had her sentence reduced to 6 years on appeal. Lauren Wilgoose was convicted of running down Anthony Walsh at Goodwood almost 5 years ago. She blamed him for stepping off the footpath. Her non-parole period has also been cut, meaning she can apply for release from March 2029 rather than January 2031. Doctors say cases of motor neurone disease are becoming more common in young people in Australia following the retirement of 30-year-old Rabbitohs forward Jay Arrow, who's been diagnosed with the condition. Motor Neurone Disease New South Wales CEO Liam O'Mara says it's not an isolated case.
15: For someone as young as Jay to receive this diagnosis is obviously devastating. Typically, this disease affects people sort of over the age of 60, but it's getting more common that we're hearing news such as this.
13: The country's peak psychiatry body is launching new youth psychiatry training. Government data shows teenagers aged 12 and 17 are the highest users of specialised community mental health services. The Royal Doctors College President, Dr. Asta Thoma, says the new training program will target the age group.
11: And it's a really important development. We think the kids increasingly, and we saw this particularly with COVID, are presenting with more problems from a mental health perspective and more severe problems.
13: Elon Musk's SpaceX has officially filed with US financial regulators to list on the NASDAQ stock market. The BBC's Michelle Fleury reports it's one of the most anticipated share sales in history, and the firm poised to make the first $1 trillion debut on an American exchange.
16: The filing offers the first real look at the company's finances. SpaceX reported nearly $19 billion in revenue last year, fueled by rapid growth in its Starlink satellite internet business. But the company also lost nearly $5 billion as it continues to spend heavily on rockets, satellites and artificial intelligence. Even after the share sale, Elon Musk is expected to remain firmly in control. But with rivals OpenAI and Anthropic also exploring share offerings, the race to bring the AI boom to Wall Street is now underway.
13: And a 3-year court battle between Australia's eSafety Commissioner and Elon Musk's social media platform X is finally over, the platform admitting to failing to comply with an order to provide details about child protection measures. X has 45 days to pay a $650,000 fine, along with $100,000 to cover the commissioner's legal fees. Turning to 5AA sport, and the wait almost over ahead of Adelaide's big round 11 opener against Hawthorn in Tasmania tonight. The Crows with two changes for the clash, Riley Thilthorpe and Callum Archie back at the expense of Luke Pedler and Isaac Cumming, who are out injured. Taylor Walker to play in the Sandfall for the first time since 2014. The Hawks with four changes, but still no Jack Gunston or Tom Barras. And you can hear all the action from the game live on 5AA tonight. Collingwood trying not to let Scott Pendlebury's game record milestone become a distraction. The 38-year-old heavily celebrated in the lead-up to his 433rd AFL match. Coach Craig McRae insisting the club is focused on beating the Eagles.
17: The best way we can celebrate and honour Pendles is by playing well. And so we're dialing really deep into that, making sure that we're well in tune with what we need to manage with West Coast and, you know, their strengths and opportunities, and put on a good show for our fans and then celebrate Pendles the best way possible.
13: And the Bulldogs have decided to take an extra cautious approach with Tim English after his recent concussion. He's no longer in the protocols but will be rested for Sunday's clash with Melbourne. In tennis, Alex de Minaur is through to the Hamburg Open quarterfinals. 5AA traffic.
18: Still have that slippery road to watch out for in Mawson Lakes. Take care driving on Main North Road near Mawson Lakes Boulevard. In Gillers Plains, urgent electrical works continue on Northeast Road near Tasman Avenue. A burst water main being worked on in Hawthorne on Cross Road near Denning Street, and South Road heavy both ways between Henley Beach Road and Ashwin Parade. 300,000 Australians homeless. 7.8 million Australians, one meal a day. Feed the hungry, house Australians. NewDeal.au. 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Adelaide's most accurate traffic on 5AA.
13: Sunny today and 20, becoming cloudy tomorrow 20, partly cloudy Saturday 21, showers Sunday 19, and they'll stick around into next week. Currently it's 19. 5AA, always Adelaide.
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12: Good afternoon to you and happy Thursday. It's the 21st of May and I'm Stacey with you through until 4 o'clock. Lots to discuss this afternoon. In an hour's time, we'll be talking about the trusts changes in the federal budget that were announced last week. When Michael Ruggiero came into the studio the day after budget, we were talking a lot about capital gains tax changes and negative gearing changes. And he said, Stacey, I think the trust changes are going to be the sleeper issue for this budget. And lo and behold, he was right. So we've got him coming into the studio after 2 o'clock to talk about the changes, to talk about who they might impact, because regardless of what the government says, it's not just wealthy people who use a trust setup to sort out their finances and for
19: estate planning for when they pass away. So we'll talk to him about who might be impacted and how they'll be impacted. And if you think you might be impacted by it, he is here to answer your questions as well on 8223 0000. Entertainment news with Shane A. Bassett a bit later on this afternoon. We're talking about the greyhound racing industry as well. The RSPCA is calling for a full phase out of greyhound racing. As always, your thoughts are welcome. 8223 0000. And in half an hour's time, after 1:30, Wendy Bevan will join you again. She's a favourite. She's from KESAB, Keeping South Australia Beautiful. And she is the font of all knowledge when it comes to garbage. If you need to know what bin a certain item goes in, she has the answer for you. So make sure you get on the phone to ask her those questions. The number to text me is 0448 08 1395. And I'm also asking you this afternoon, what would be the song you want played after you pass away? Because we're inspired by this radio station that got in trouble for playing this bit of audio.
20: This is Radio Caroline. His Majesty King Charles III has passed away. As a mark of respect, we will now be playing suitable continuous music until further notice.
19: Radio Caroline. That all went to air. They incorrectly announced that the King had died, and then they played God Save the Queen, or King. So I thought, if that is the song that plays when the King dies, what song would you want played when you die? 8223 0000 is the number to call. One of the first songs that came to mind for me. It's a classic. Remember this song from back in the day?
21: We don't need anything.
19: Chasing Cars.
21: Or
19: by Snow Patrol. Remember that, the association with Grey's Anatomy? Well, that would have been in the 2000s, early 2000s sometime. Oh, stop it. I was trying to think of something a bit more uplifting, but that was the first one that came to mind. So get on the phone and tell me what yours would be on 8223 0000. We'll keep taking your calls on that throughout the afternoon. But first up today, we have to talk about something considerably more serious because one of the state's most notorious pedophiles, ex-magistrate Peter Liddy, in 2 weeks' time will be released from prison. And interestingly, he will remain on house arrest while a court decides if he is an uncontrollable sexual predator. So there's going to be some checks done on him while he's in the community. This is extremely concerning to me. I don't know why these checks couldn't have been done while he was in prison. But anyway, it beggars belief. I'm really surprised by this, and I know someone else who's really surprised by it. Andrew Carpenter, he's a partner at Webster's Lawyers, and he joins you now. Good afternoon, Andrew.
22: Good afternoon, Stacey.
19: What was your first reaction when you heard the news that Peter Liddy would be released?
22: More sad for the victim survivors, but also concerned for the community. I mean, this is unfortunately something that the government would have had this date circled on their calendar for 25 years. And it's incredibly disappointing that one of the worst, if not the worst, child sex offender we've had in this state could potentially have been kept in prison had they lodged this application far sooner and have it heard, you know, longer than 15 days before he's released from prison.
19: Yeah, so I reached out to the government before we had this chat. He was always meant to, he's served his full sentence, right? Is that
22: correct?
19: The case?
22: Yes.
19: He was always meant to be released at the start of June. And the government did lodge a sort of a stay. They wanted him indefinitely kept behind bars. His lawyers then argued in court. Now, correct me if I'm wrong on any of this, because the legal jargon I do sometimes get mixed up with. But his lawyers then argued for an indefinite stay on those proceedings, which would mean, no, he shouldn't be kept in prison, and that can't return to court.
22: So there was one. So the most recent one, Liddy's lawyers have said that it's basically double punishing him if they keep him in longer than what he's sentenced to be done. But the legislation passed about uncontrollable sex offenders years ago. And so the fact that the South Australian government knew that he was up for release now, they should have started the ball rolling a lot sooner, because they could have actually got these two independent expert reports done whilst he is in prison. And if these expert reports said he was an uncontrollable sex offender, then his sentence would have been indefinite and he wouldn't be out in the community. The fact that P. Liddy could be walking amongst our community going to supermarkets is incredibly disturbing, especially the fact that he still has no remorse and believes he's done nothing wrong.
19: Yeah, let's talk about that. Has he ever shown any remorse?
22: None. He still believes that he's done absolutely nothing wrong. And you look at the way that he acted when he was going to prison. He sold all of his assets and basically put his thumb in the air at Victim Survivors and said, well, you can't sue me. You can't get anything from me. And because of that, he's been sitting in prison getting his comfortable pension. His superannuation's been growing. And the taxpayer is meeting the cost for his crime. So if... We've seen before where people are put on parole, where in order to do that, they admit their offences, they say that they're rehabilitated, they've learned from it. Liddy has never once apologised or admitted for his actions. So how can we be sure that he's not going to be a recidivist sex offender, go out and continue to offend when he still believes he's done nothing wrong?
19: It really surprises me that this is happening and that someone with such... Yeah, disdain for the law and disdain for other people out there, vulnerable victims, is allowed to be released back into our community. It really shocks me.
22: Well, the public don't even realise that in 2008 he actually faced more charges, but his lawyers argued that he should be entitled to a permanent stay of those proceedings because they said he would not get a fair trial because jury members in South Australia would know who P. Liddy is and they'd form the view right away that he's guilty. So there's still many more victim survivors that have had allegations against P. Liddy that have had not had their time in court. And in fact, during one of the hearings a few weeks ago, the Alison Doki for the Crown, she said that there's more children and potentially hundreds of more allegations that have yet to be tried and tested. So hoping with at least Liddy's imminent release, hoping the many more brave victim survivors that were abused by him years ago, hopefully they get the strength now to come forward. I would urge them to come forward and go to your police station because if there's more people coming forward that he abused, it might actually assist prosecutors in actually pressing more charges and keeping him in.
19: So he never faced the extra charges because they were worried he wouldn't get a fair trial.
22: Correct. So there was a permanent stay, and I think it was either 2009 or 2010 that court decision was, because he argued that he wouldn't get a fair trial. So
19: isn't that why we have judge alone trials, not just jury trials?
22: It is. Criminal law is a bit outside of the scope of my understanding, but usually I believe that they can elect. And so, there's a difference between, look at Bruce Lerman, for instance, when that jury ended with juror misconduct, there should have nothing been stopping a judge from ruling on that. But that's something outside of my scope, scope of expertise. But yeah, it was disappointing to see that there is more people that he's abused, and there are still many more that I've spoken to that have never gone to the police over this. And I'm hoping that they now go to the police because it is not in the community's interest to have someone like this out and about. And even look at Snowtown, we're going to be the only place in the entire world that has a convicted serial killer potentially up for parole.
19: It's crazy. Someone here on the text line says, he was a judge! !! In capital letters.
22: Well, it's a hard thing because Peter Malinauskas came out months ago and said that South Australia is going to be the hardest government in the country on child sex offenders, and yet we've got potentially P. Liddy, the worst of the worst, who is able to assimilate back in the community when the government knows that there are multiple other allegations against him.
19: And I just the idea that he's going to undergo these checks, a mental health and a sexual self-control check, he's going to be analysed by experts. Why couldn't that be done in prison?
22: Again, it's another failure where I think what's happened is they've seen the date coming up too late and have gone, oh, whoops, we better act now. Like, this is anything like community protection is something that you need to be in the forefront. I mean, I guarantee you, if this was a gather-round extension, they'd be all over that. But when it comes to the protection of children, we've constantly seen that our state government is behind the eight ball. Like, they're still allowing loopholes which allow churches to wipe their hands of abusive priests because they're not employees, and that hasn't been closed. And it's disheartening to see that people like myself, people like you that continue to advocate victim survivors, it's not our job to do that. It's the government's job. But when they're failing to do this, it shouldn't be for us to jump up and down and say there's a failure. It should be identified by them and it should never occur.
19: Getting so many text messages about this. Andrew says, I don't have any trust in the monitoring process. How many times have criminals committed further crimes while being on home detention? And then this one, it's plainly nuts. How can someone be in prison for 20 years and towards the end of his sentence, authorities haven't somehow had enough time to work out if he'd be a threat to society before being released? I couldn't agree more, Andrew. Let's talk about the compensation for the victims, because I know this is something that you've been advocating for some time. We see pedophiles and predators often, as you mentioned with Peter Liddy, sell their assets and put their money into superannuation, because at the moment superannuation is protected and victims don't have right to that money. Is that correct?
22: Not yet. So last Thursday in the it passed the federal parliament, the law change I started back in 2020 called Super Survivors, where the law change was passed, but the federal government is only allowing victim survivors of convicted child sex offenders to go for out-of-character contributions, not all the entitlements that are in superannuation. So we've seen over the years people like Peter Liddy have shimmied around paying compensation. But the issue here is that why should the taxpayer meet the costs of Peter Liddy's crimes? He is getting out of prison after potentially being on the old defined benefit scheme. Now, for those who don't know, in the 1980s, it was cut off in 87. If you were a government worker for more than 20 years before 1987, you retired on 80% of your wage. Peter Liddy sold all of his assets before he went to jail. He got rid of his collections of guns and all this memorabilia. He's potentially been sitting in prison for 25 years earning 80% of a magistrate's wage, and all that super will not be accessible by victim survivors. When he went to prison, his victim survivors got $10,000 each from the victims of crime claim. Despite having a $1 million house which he sold, he is able to legally enjoy all those assets, which again, he is not learning his lesson. 25 years and the miserable guy's coming out and still maintaining he's done nothing wrong. You see what happens for a prevention measure if offenders realise that before they act, they lose everything they've worked for. So any child sex offender out there, they can thank Peter Liddy, because he is the one who actually made me realise there's a loophole here, and he's going to be the one that is going to cause all of offenders' superannuation to hopefully one day be decimated and given to their victim survivors.
19: It's just shocking. And, you know, unfortunately, he's getting out in 2 weeks' time, and let's just hope that there are no more victims of Peter Liddy into the future.
22: But if there are, it's time for the backpack of trauma to come off. If there's any people out there that have been abused by Peter Liddy, now is the time to stand up, take your agency back, go to the police and say, this man abused me, and then hopefully more charges are laid, more people come forward, and we can hopefully not only close the door on this shut, but throw away the key.
19: Yeah, let's hope so. Andrew, thank you for your time.
22: Thank you.
19: That's Andrew Carpenter, a partner with Webster's Lawyers. 20 minutes past one here on 5AA. I'm happy to take your calls on this throughout the afternoon. I'm getting lots of text messages about it as well. So keep them coming, 8223 0000, or you can text me on 0448 08 1395.
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19: And it is that time of year where we are celebrating 5AA's Best of SA, profiling some of the great brands in our state. Today, we are celebrating Fusion Clinical Research, and you've got the chance to win a $100 FPOST voucher and two tickets to the Best of SA dinner, which is on at Adelaide Oval on the 12th of June. It's a Friday night. We're celebrating our 50th as well, so it's going to be a big one. You do not want to miss it. So get on the phone now, 8223 00 00. 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So let's hear a bit more about them. I'm here with the team from Fusion Clinical Research, and I've got Trevor Jew, the Chief Operating Officer, and Dr. Chris Rook, Chief Investigator. Good afternoon to you both.
7: Good afternoon, Stacey. Nice to be here.
19: Thank you for coming in. I really appreciate it. For those who haven't heard a whole lot about it, Trevor, can you tell us what you do at Fusion Clinical Research?
7: Fusion Clinical Research tests new medications and vaccines that have been developed to improve people's health and well-being.
19: And you've been around since 2018. How has the business grown over the years?
7: It's grown considerably since 2018. At that stage, there probably were five or six people involved, and now there's a group of 50 people that work at Fusion.
19: Wow. And you're based in Norwood too.
7: We're based at Norwood, yes, local, and enjoy working out of Norwood and the support from the community that we get from all around metropolitan Adelaide.
19: Yeah, great. It's a great location to work and central for your clients, I imagine, as well.
7: It's easy in terms of you don't need to go into the middle of Adelaide, so therefore it allows people, you know, easy access to visit us, and we've got parking at the back as well, which is a good thing.
19: Big bonus.
7: Yes.
19: Now, Dr. Chris Rook, can you tell us about the work that is done with clinical research? Because I think some people might hear the term clinical trial and think it could feel a little bit intimidating, but really they're more frequent than we might know.
8: Yeah, that's right. I mean, effectively any medicine that you might find in the pharmacy, at least a prescription drug, will have gone through a clinical trial. And it's the only way that we can actually, you know, evaluate if a medication is working well.
19: Why would you say that someone needs to or should consider being involved in a clinical trial? What sort of benefit could they get?
8: Well, I think there are two main benefits. The first one is the more obvious one, that it's a societal benefit, because that's how, you know, we're trying at the moment new medications. But the second one, I think, is less obvious, and that is that people are very well looked after on trials. Often we'll be having, you know, extra blood tests, you know, ECGs, constant follow-up. So we actually find a lot of medical problems in people who, you know, thought they were completely healthy volunteers. So there's a definite second benefit there as well.
7: The other benefit is that people are trialing the latest medication, the next generation of medications that are being developed, and that provides them with some advantages in terms of their own health outcomes.
19: Yeah, the latest treatment is always a good one to be on top of, that's for sure. That's a really good point. And Chris, what are the safety standards like for the trials at Fusion?
8: Well, clinical trials are very highly regulated. And in fact, by the time a trial gets to Fusion, it's not so much is the medication safe, but it's actually how well does it actually work in the real world. So we're very much at the end of the pipeline. And even at the start of the pipeline, it's a very, very long road before researchers can actually start trying new drugs in people.
19: Yeah, I imagine. Oh, that's great to hear. And if you do find something that the participant didn't know about beforehand, can you tell them about it?
8: Oh, absolutely. And we would normally liaise with their GPs.
19: Oh, wow. Mm. Yeah. That's interesting because, you know, that's a great result to come out of it, to find out something that you wouldn't normally have known about or maybe even known to go to the doctor to get that investigated.
8: Yeah, that's definitely true.
19: And it must feel good as well to know you're making a difference to people's lives.
8: Oh, for sure. I mean, that's definitely one of the reasons we get up in the morning. And we've got a fantastic team as well. It's a very sort of happy, coordinated, motivated team.
19: Yeah, and it's a big team as well, Trevor.
7: Yes, it's obviously a significant bigger team than it used to be. But as Chris said, everyone gets on well and everyone backs each other up and everyone makes sure that the participants that come in are well looked after and cared for.
19: And the work that you do at Fusion, is that for just the South Australian community or can the results of your trials go further than that?
7: The results of the trials are used on a worldwide basis. And so we will participate in a trial. It may also be being trialed in a different country and the results will be wrapped up and analysed and then go through other regulatory approvals and then the drug will be released and it can be used across the world.
19: Yeah, wow. So if there's anyone listening who wants to find out some more information, how can they do that?
7: They can contact us on 1-800-FUSION or fusiontrials.com.au.
19: Great. Well, thank you both for coming in. Really appreciate it.
7: Thank you very much, Stacey.
8: Thanks.
19: It is 1:30 now. Let's go to news headlines. And then after that, Wendy Bevan will join you. She's from KeySab, keeping South Australia beautiful. And she is across rubbish. That's right. All types of rubbish, the green bin, the red or blue bin, the yellow bin. So if you've always had a bit of a question in the back of your mind, what bin does this go in? Wendy is the one to answer it. Plus, I was reading online that the soft plastics, remember the soft plastics issue? Apparently, you can continue. Well, it's back on. You can recycle your soft plastics again. So what's changed and where can you recycle it? She'll have the answers.
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13: I'm Matthew Pantelis. The opposition has rubbished Paul Keating's support for Labor's tax changes, including capital gains, negative gearing and trust, the former Labor leader claiming only the wealthy are complaining about the reforms. A Sydney photographer has been charged with stealing a camera from one of the Bondi terror attack victims. And in sport, the AFLW fixture is out. The Crows to play 6 home matches at the Adelaide Oval, Port the same number at Alberton, including 2 under lights. Sunny and 20 for Adelaide today. Right now it's 18. More news at 2:00 on 5AA. 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
9: 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Mike Keelan and Angie McBride.
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19: Huge congratulations to Anna in Trinity Gardens. You are coming along to our Best of SA dinner. And the team at Fusion Clinical Research have been generous enough to give you a $100 EFTPOS voucher as well. So enjoy that, Anna. And see you at the dinner on June 12. All right, get on the phone now, 8223-0000. If you've got a rubbish question for Wendy Bevan at KeySab, she's here to answer them. So if you've ever wondered, you know, what bin should this go in? I don't know where that goes. She is the one to answer them. But I'm also taking your calls this afternoon on what would be the song you want played after you die. A British radio station has accidentally announced the death of King Charles. Just don't worry, he hasn't died. They had a tape organised, which is, I will say, it's the done thing in the media industry. Often we will have obituaries organised if we know there's someone of prominence that might pass away soon, so there'll be something prepared. So in this case, this British radio station, Radio Caroline, had some audio prepared for when the King died. And they said, you know, he's died, we will now play appropriate music. And the song they played was God Save the King. So it inspired me. What song would you want played after you die? Helen in Woodville South has called in on 8223-0000. Hello, Helen.
30: Hi, Stacey. I won't ask you how you are because I know some people get annoyed.
19: I Love your work. Very good.
0: Anyway, I'm getting cremated, so my last song's going to be This Girl Is On Fire.
19: Here you go.
1: This girl is on fire.
19: That is excellent, Helen. Oh, I like that. We are getting sort of two streams on the text line. We're getting the tongue-in-cheek funny ones like yours. This girl is on fire as you're being cremated. And then we're getting the more... sometimes if you've had a fun, light life, maybe that's how you want people to remember you. There you go. That's a great one, Helen. Well done. Thanks for the call.
0: No worries. Thank you.
19: See you.
0: Bye.
19: Bye. That's tough to compete with. That is excellent. Yeah, as I said, we're getting sort of two streams. The Helens of the world who are giving me the tongue-in-cheek songs, and then the others who are more serious, more poignant, very thoughtful. So keep them coming. 8223 0000. It's the number to use now if you have a question about your rubbish, because Wendy Bevan is the CEO of Keysab and she joins you. Hello, Wendy.
3: Good afternoon.
19: I don't know if you've thought about a death song.
3: Well, I am now. I haven't come up with one yet, so I'll keep thinking while we're talking.
19: No, that's all right. Sorry to put you on the spot. We're already getting a couple questions in on the text line. Terry wants to know which bin to place his foam in.
3: Foam? Like polystyrene foam?
19: Yeah.
3: Oh, that's a tricky question. I'm going to have to look that one up while we're going. Okay. You cannot put it in. There are recycling facilities for polystyrene. So let me just look that up.
19: Okay.
3: Where do you know where he lives?
19: Oh, no, I don't have a suburb. Oh, yes, I should say, if you're going to ring up with a question or send a question in on the text line, it's best to include your suburb because it does change from suburb to suburb.
3: It does.
19: Yeah. You'll know the answer to this one. Should I ask you another one while we find out the answer?
3: Yeah, Steve. It's like a quiz now.
19: I know, sorry. We really test your knowledge, don't we?
3: Yeah, that's right. Yeah.
19: I know the answer to this one, so I think you will. Steve on the text line. Dirt or dog poo, can it go in the green bin?
3: Dog poo, definitely, if you've got a curbside green bin and you're in the metropolitan area, so you could put your dog poo in there in a compostable bag or not. Dirt, little bits, but I wouldn't be putting lots in it. If you've got clean fill, you can advertise someone to pick your clean fill up, but I wouldn't necessarily be putting just a whole pile of dirt in there.
19: Plus it can be quite heavy and the trucks can only lift so much weight, can't they?
3: That's right. And I've seen dirt or soil, depending on what it is. I mean, there may be contaminants in it as well. But if it's clean, I've seen some Buy Nothing groups advertising garden soil when people have done excavating, that kind of thing. Back to your polystyrene, it cannot go in the yellow litter bin, which I didn't think so. People will put it in the landfill bin, but you can actually drop it off at a number of places around the metropolitan area, including Norma, which is... at Paraka and Electronics Recycling Australia, Ottawa and a few other places.
19: Okay. Terry, does it matter? He's in Para Hills. He was the foam polystyrene.
3: I would have thought Paraka would be closest to Para Hills, would it not?
19: Yeah. Yep.
3: Yes. Or there's a place in Edinburgh North as well called Foamix. But you should take off the labels and the sticky tape and things like that.
19: Okay. And if you don't want to drop it off somewhere, can it go in your general rubbish, your blue or your red bin, or no? Sorry.
3: No, I'm testing you. You can put it in your, but then it will simply just go into landfill. You're not supposed to do that, though.
19: Okay. No, good to know. Well, that's why you're here. Tell us what we're supposed to do. That's why Terry wants to know, so he can do the right thing.
3: Yes.
19: All right. We've got Dave in Elizabeth on the phone. Hello, Dave.
18: Hello, ladies. How are you?
19: Good, thank you.
18: Fence rails. I got told off by the bin man for putting fence rails in my yellow bin.
3: I'm liking these tricky questions.
18: They're very recyclable.
3: So you mean the treated pine, the treated post that they use in farming and things like the...
18: steel fence rails.
19: Oh, steel.
3: Steel fence rails. Right, sorry. No, it's... The reason for that is, though, although it is steel and it's recyclable and it has a value attached to it, if you put it in your yellow litter bin, it goes to a materials recovery facility where it ends up on conveyor belts, and it's just too big for the machinery. So it's going to clog up the machines and damage the machinery, which is multi-million dollars worth of machinery. So it's much better to just take them to your metal recycling.
18: No worries. Thank you.
19: There you go, Dave. Right. Thanks for the call. See you. That's Dave in Elizabeth. 8223-0000 is the number to call if you've got a question for Wendy. And Wendy, one came up in my household the other day. I've got a baby, so we're eating lots of berries in our house, and those little punnets that the berries come in. I look on every single packet, on every single plastic punnet, and none of them have, so far, have a recycling symbol. So do they just have to go in the general landfill?
3: Yeah, so like the ones with the raspberries and things.
19: Yeah.
3: No, it's a hard plastic, so it doesn't, so you just forgo in your yellow lidded bin. The little black spongy bit that, having just had raspberries, the yellow sort of padded moisture-absorbing liner that you often get in the punnet, that has to come out. That is something that would need to go into your landfill bin. But the plastic container, it's a hard plastic because it doesn't crunch up and stay all crunched.
19: Mm-hmm.
3: That can go in your yellow lid bin.
19: Oh, it can?
3: Yes.
19: Oh.
3: It is a hard plastic.
19: That's good to know. All right. They just don't have the little recyclable symbol.
3: No, it doesn't, does it? But I'm looking at one exactly right now. But it definitely is a hard plastic that can go into your it looks like a PET by the look of it.
19: Yeah. All right. Well, there you go. I feel better about that now. I don't know why. I just felt bad putting it in landfill.
3: Yeah, it does. And in fact, we're having the conversation here about how much landfill households have and how difficult it can be when you've got little children.
19: Mm.
3: But really, there's for most households, most things can either go into your green bin or your yellow litter bin. There's only a small amount that still has got no other pathway apart from the red litter bin in a household general waste sense. And a lot more can go in the green bin. So that should be the one that we've talked about before. It's been picked up each week, and then all the stinky stuff can get picked up quickly.
19: Yeah. Yeah, we don't really fill up our general household bin with scraps, although, yes, nappies at the moment.
3: Yeah, that's right.
19: Can't really help the nappies. And the environment, but I'm not doing reusable nappies. Mm-mm.
3: There has been some trials on compostable nappies.
19: Oh.
3: And I know somebody was talking even about recyclable nappies, but and I know you can get the ones where you just have an outer and you change the kind of the absorbent bit, but the compostable ones are coming along, but the issue with them is it's the sticky bit. The sticky bit is not compostable.
19: Yeah.
3: So you have to kind of just deconstruct them a bit. So, look, I think we all do as much as we can.
19: Yes.
3: Don't we?
19: No, that's interesting. Keep my eye out for compostable, although that sticky bit, without going into too much detail, you really need that sticky bit sometimes to wrap the nappy up.
3: Exactly right.
19: All right, let's move on before I get too far into the rabbit hole. Valerie is in Grange. Hi, Valerie.
1: Hello. I've got a full tin of fly spray and it won't spray out, so I don't know what to do with it because it's still got the spray stuff in it.
19: Oh.
1: It's a tricky one. I'm very good at recycling, but this one's got me tricked.
3: Yeah, it's a good question, and it is a tricky one. Ideally, they shouldn't be put in the yellow bin. They should be taken to a transfer station. There's like you would if it was a can of paint or something like that.
1: Oh, so right.
3: Where you are in Grange, I know you're in Grange, there is one at North Plimpton, and one at Campbelltown where you could, and even one at Newton where you could take it and drop it off.
1: So what are they called? I'll Google it to see the address. What are they called?
3: So the one is called Adelaide Waste and Recycling Centre.
1: Right.
3: Yeah. And in fact, if you look on the whichbin.sa.gov.au website, if you can, I mean, I'm happy to tell you, but if you look on there, it's got a big list with a map.
1: Oh, okay. All right. So Adelaide
3: Waste and Recycling Centre.
1: Waste and Recycling. Thank you very much.
3: That's at Morfitt Road, North Plimpton.
1: Mm-hmm. Bye.
19: There you go. Thanks, Valerie. See you. And see, I think most people are like Valerie and want to do the right thing.
3: Yeah, that's right. Exactly right. And taking an extra trip in the car, maybe you save up a few things and do it in one go.
19: Oh, that's a good tip. I like that. Save on petrol as well.
3: Exactly.
19: All right. We'll take some more calls after this, 8223 0000. And Wendy, I was very excited to see that soft plastics recycling is back, so we'll talk all about that in just a moment.
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0: 10 minutes to two here on 5AA. We're in the middle of our trash talk with Wendy Bevan, the CEO of Keysab. I know trash is an Americanism, but it's funny. Wendy, hello.
4: Hello. I think waste or resources is even better than rubbish and trash.
0: There we go. Now, do my eyes deceive me? I was reading that soft plastics recycling is back. Is that true?
4: That's exactly right. Yes. So, yes and no, but yes. So we have now got 700 stores nationally and quite a number of South Australia, more like about 40. In South Australia, 40 or 50 at the moment in the metropolitan area, Woolworth stores, it's a start. So what has happened is for a year or so, the plastics recycling has been being trialled again as a part of the soft plastic stewardship group, which is what happened when it all fell apart last time. And so now they've now launched it. So it's Woolworth stores, about 40 or 50 in the metropolitan area, that can now take soft plastics, with the full intention that it would roll into the regional areas and also that other stores would come on board now for other brands of stores, for Drakes and Coles, IGAs, etc. But at the moment it's Woolworth. They are taking soft plastics back, clean soft plastics, which is such good news.
0: And so we're talking about what sort of soft plastics would people have in their house? I know the plastic around the newspaper, if you get your paper delivered.
4: Although some of them are compostable. So you would have to look at which one, what that is. Some of them are, can't guarantee all of them are. I think the REA magazine one might be compostable, but you could check. It would have to have those two compostable logos on it, or that one looks like a green compost bin and the other one that looks like a seed. They're the two logos you look for to know that it's compostable. Mm. But generally speaking, in households now, if you would be looking at plastic packaging that you might have, bread bags are still plastic, chip packets, the soft plastic that comes in pantry items like the inside of your cereal boxes or pasta packets, or if you've got plastic that's around, you know, meat products or vegetable products, if you can't buy the vegetables loose, but if your meat products that might come in those trays with the plastic on the top, the soft plastic, give it a quick rinse, put that dry and clean in your soft plastics, and then the hard tray goes in your yellow lidded recycling bin. Lolly wrappers, all of those soft ones. So if you can crunch it up and it sort of stays all scrunched up, it's a soft plastic. Used to be plastic bags, but our single-use plastic legislation has meant that if you go to a supermarket now and still get a plastic bag, whether it's a fruit and veg bag or a checkout type bag, they should be compostable. But again, look at the logos and then you can put them in your compost bin, or put them in your kitchen caddy and fill them up and then put them in your compost bin.
0: There you go. I know lots of people will be excited.

0: excited about that. I was when I read the news, so I'm glad it's back.
1: Very good.
0: We're still getting some calls in, so let's go to Mary from Joslyn on 8223 0000. Hello, Mary.
2: Hi. I've been wondering for a long time. I want to do some shredding of old documents and so on, confidential things, and I believe it can go on the green bin, but the only thing that bothers me is, can I put it in a biodegradable bag, or will I have bits of shredded paper going everywhere? Because I don't have a lot to go in the green bin, so.
3: Right.
2: Can you help me there?
3: If you want to shred up some pieces of paper, you can put shredded paper into your yellow lidded bin. If it's just paper, it's not very heavily plastic coated.
2: No. It's going to be letters and documents and confidential things that I don't want to put in the recycling.
3: Yeah, you can certainly put them in your green organics bin. In terms of what you might wrap them in, I would put them in a compostable bag. So biodegradable just generally means it's made out of plastic and it breaks up into smaller bits of plastic. So make sure the bag that you put it in is a compostable bag.
2: Like the veggie
3: bags. And
2: then you
3: put the paper in. Beg your pardon?
2: Like the bags used for vegetables that you get.
3: Yes, exactly right. That's
2: the green grocers.
0: Oh, yes, that's a good idea, Mary.
3: As long as it's compostable.
2: Can it?
3: So you would need to check. So the law is that those ones you get at the greengrocers need to be compostable, but I would still look at each one, yeah.
2: But the shredded paper can go in those bags?
3: Yes, that's right, because what happens is when it goes from your green lidded bin to be composted, it's all tumbled out onto the ground, and with the right moisture levels and temperatures and turning it over to aerate it, everything breaks down and turns into soil. So that compostable outer bag will
2: contain it.
3: It will break down, so it all breaks down into the soil.
2: Yeah, okay. That's what I was concerned about, the fact that if I was going to put shredded paper in the green bin and I didn't have a lot of green waste, which I don't usually have a lot of green waste, it would take me a long time to collect enough green waste. I thought if I put it in just on its own without enough green waste to hold it down, when the bin is empty, the shredded paper's going to go everywhere. That's why I wanted to put it in the bag.
0: Oh, well, there you go.
2: Does that make sense?
0: Yeah, you can grab an extra bag next time you're at the supermarket or the greengrocer.
2: Right, yeah, okay. That's the answer I wanted. Thank you very much.
0: Perfect. Thanks, Mary.
2: Bye.
0: See you. That's Mary in Joslyn. Emily wants to know, can cat litter go in the green bin, Wendy?
3: That's a very good question. It does depend on the kind of cat litter you get. So our strong recommendation is that you get the paper-based cat litter. It's made from recycled paper, and you can get it in supermarkets or pet stores or whatever. I can't remember the brand. But it comes out like a grey recycled paper pellet, and you can then put that plus the litter that might be in it into the green litter bin. But there are other ones that you cannot. Some of them are made of silicones, and they cannot go in the green bin. So they're made out of silicone. They look sort of like clear pebbles, and you have to put that into the landfill. So the one, if I can name a brand, the one that you can get anywhere is called Breeders' Choice. It's made out of recycled paper, and you just go straight to the green bin.
0: Oh, sorry. It was just a little bit muffled there. Can you repeat the name of it?
3: So the one that you can get in pretty much anywhere is called Breeder's Choice, but there are others. If you just absolutely have a look at the packet and see that it's made out of recycled paper and it's not got silicones or other things in it, then it can go in the green bin.
0: Okay, there you go. That is excellent to know. I think we maybe covered this last time we spoke, but I can't remember the answer, Wendy. X-rays, old X-rays.
3: Yes, they need to be dropped off separately too.
0: Okay.
3: Do we have a suburb for that?
0: Yeah, this is from Mike in Parafield Gardens.
3: Okay, I'll just put it in.
0: Mm. Yes, lots of people seem to have old X-rays, so we did get that question last time. So they need to be dropped off separately, not in any of the bins that you've got at home.
3: No, that's right. So sorry if you can just bear with me. I'm going to keep waiting here.
0: That is fine.
3: Parafield Gardens. Yeah, so X-rays generally have to be dropped off. I'm just trying to get my computer to do something. I have other people who are very clever at this as well who would know this without me asking. But you would need to take them to a specialty drop-off area. I'm just trying to check out what they are. Some councils take them, or the specialty Adelaide City Council might take some of them, and different council areas. So in that council area, I would contact your local council and then find out whether you can just take them to the council. If you can, again, you can take them to, potentially take them to Norma if you're in that area as well.
0: Norma, I just looked it up on the Which Bin website, Parafield Gardens.
3: Did you
0: work? Yep, and I want to recycle X-ray, and it said the closest drop-off is EcoCycle at Gilman.
3: Right, thank you, Susie. You don't need me at all.
0: I know, we definitely...
3: Because I'm doing the same thing. Why is my computer not working?
0: Don't know.
3: Can I not spell X-rays?
0: It also has Campbelltown City Council office, so it sounds like they might take them there. And then the next one is Strathalbyn, 59 k's away. So,
3: oh, wow, that's a lot.
0: I'd probably be going to the one in Gilman or the Campbelltown City Council office. Mike, there you go. Or Phil in Henley Beach has also replied and said X-rays can go back to X-ray clinics. Some of them will take them.
3: I think you would need to ring them first, wouldn't you?
0: Yeah, you'd probably want to check that one, make sure they do take them. But there you
3: it's
0: go.
3: Very good. I'm embarrassed that I'm looking on the Witch Bin hotline for that one too, and it's not working for me. So what am I doing wrong?
0: Oh, I don't know. No, I don't. Maybe it's just the connection. Let's blame that. Let's blame that. It is a very handy website. So although we do have Wendy who comes to talk to us and answer your questions, if in between now and the next time we chat to Wendy, you do have a question and you think, I just don't know which bin that goes in, the website is in fact called whichbin.sa.
3: Oh, yes, and I've also got that too. I've now got some as well. So there's also Ross Trevor will take them from Parafield Gardens as well by the look of it.
0: Oh, perfect.
3: And there's a few other places, yeah. So look on the Which Bin website or talk to your local council.
0: There you go. Thank you, Wendy. It's always great to chat.
3: It's a pleasure.
0: We appreciate your time. See you.
3: Bye.
0: That's Wendy Bevan, the CEO of KSAB. How helpful is that? We always love Wendy coming on to answer our questions. It's 2 o'clock now, time for the news, but Caroline has sent another text in, Mike. She said Norma at Bell Chambers Road in Edinburgh takes X-rays as well. So there you go. And Norma is NAWMA, Northern Adelaide Waste Management Authority, I'm guessing, but don't hold me to that. Norma, NAWMA, Bell Chambers Road at Edinburgh. All right, time for the 2 o'clock news now. And after that, the trust changes in the budget. When Michael Ruggiero was in the studio last week, the day after the budget was handed down, he said, yes, we're talking about CGT and negative gearing, but the big issue, the sleeper issue, is going to be the changes to trusts. And I said, well, let's talk about that at another time. Now is that time. So if you have a question, 8223 0000, and Michael Ruggiero will join me in the studio next and we'll talk about what these trust changes might mean for you.
1: 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This is 5AA News, always Adelaide.
4: Sunny today, 20s the top with the 2 o'clock news. I'm Matthew Pantelis. The federal government says the latest rise in unemployment was expected in light of global challenges. Australia's jobless rate climbed 0.2% in April. It's now at 4.5%, meaning 19,000 people have become unemployed over the last month. Treasurer Jim Chalmers claims the economy remains resilient amid a volatile global environment.
5: Our labour market remains a very considerable source of strength when you consider what's coming at us from around the world. So to have unemployment in the mid-fours, in the context of all of this global economic volatility, in the context of interest rate rises playing out in our economy.
4: An Adelaide lawyer who killed a pedestrian at Goodwood while drunk driving and then blamed the pedestrian for being on the road has had her sentence reduced. Lauren Wilgoose will now serve 6 years behind bars instead of 8 for the death of Anthony Walsh. Her non-parole period also cut by 20 months, meaning she can apply for release in March 2029. There's increasing concern about the imminent release of former magistrate and convicted paedophile Peter Liddy. He'll be released on home detention in a fortnight at the end of his 25-year sentence. If a court is satisfied, he can control his sexual desire. Liddy, jailed in 2001 for the abuse of 4 young boys 40 years ago, partner at Webster's Lawyers Andrew Carpenter says the government's actions needs to match its rhetoric.
6: Peter Malinauskas came out months ago and said that South Australia is going to be the hardest government in the country on child sex offenders, and yet we've got potentially Peter Liddy, the worst of the worst, who is able to assimilate back in the community when the government knows that there are multiple other allegations against him.
4: Well, the state government is giving courts greater power to declare individuals as vexatious litigants under reforms aimed at minimising the impact on those being targeted by vexatious claims. It says vexatious litigants not only divert court resources away from those who have genuine cases, they cause considerable stress and expense for individuals, families and business who are forced to defend themselves against baseless claims. Thousands of hours of legal resources lost on vexatious claims with no reasonable grounds, impacting people with legitimate matters before the courts. The opposition has rubbished Paul Keating's support for Labor's tax changes, including capital gains, negative gearing and trusts. The former Labor leader claims only the wealthy are complaining about the reforms. The Albanese government dealing with ongoing backlash, small business owners claiming the changes will hurt investment, and Liberal leader Angus Taylor saying Mr Keating is completely out of touch.
7: I mean, seriously, these are small business people who are working harder than ever for less. And this government wants to whack them with their toxic taxes. Of course, Paul Keating supports it.
4: A photographer's been charged with stealing a camera from one of the Bondi terror attack victims. Peter Meager had been capturing celebrations at the Hanukkah by the Sea event when two gunmen opened fire. Police allege a 35-year-old man snatched the camera in the aftermath of the attack before pawning it off days later. The US government has indicted former Cuban President Raul Castro on charges of conspiracy to kill American nationals. The charges relate to an incident in 1996 where Cuban jets shot down two civilian planes, killing four people. President Donald Trump telling reporters many will welcome the move.
8: People have suffered very big, very, very at levels that few people would understand. And I think the Cuban population of Miami and certainly beyond Miami, people that came there that were decimated, whose families were ruined.
4: Turning to 5AA sport, and Adelaide will be hoping to make it four wins on the bounce when they take on Hawthorn in Tasmania tonight. The Crows currently eighth, but a win would see them draw level with Geelong, who are third with seven wins. Riley Thilthorpe and Callum Archie back in the team. Assistant coach Mick Godden saying it's great to have Archie back after an injury-interrupted start to his time at West Lakes.
9: Unfortunately, he had a couple of injuries early this pre-season, but he's got himself going. They've taken quite a cautious approach with him. He played a couple of weeks ago against Sturt at Unley and moved really well, and he's been moving really well. He's a great player and we're very excited to have him back into the team.
4: And the rest of the teams for Round 11 released tonight. Port Adelaide host Carlton on Saturday in what will be Zach Butter's 150th game. And for the first time in 6 years, the Crows will play all AFLW home games at the one venue, Unley Oval, with the league confirming the 2026 fixture. Port begins its 26th AFLW campaign against Fremantle in Perth before returning home to Alberton Oval for a Sunday afternoon meeting with Hawthorn in Round 2. Port Adelaide also gets 6 home games at Alberton. Two clashes are under lights. Now 5AA's traffic.
10: Urgent electrical works continuing Gillis Plains on Northeast Road near Tasman Avenue. Take care as you're driving past. In Hawthorn, crews working on a burst water main on Cross Road near Denning Street. Another burst water main in Christie's Beach on Dyson Road near Pike Street. And South Road heavy northbound from Henley Beach Road to Ashwin Parade and southbound from Sir Donald Brabham Drive to Anzac Highway. 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
4: Sunny and 20 today, becoming cloudy 20 tomorrow, partly cloudy Saturday 21, shower Sunday 19, and they'll persist into next week. Currently, it's 19. 5AA, always Adelaide.
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0: 7 minutes past two. Good afternoon to you. Welcome to the second hour of the afternoon's program. In half an hour's time, we're talking movies and entertainment news with Shane A. Bassett. So if you've watched something recently, if you've been to the cinema, or maybe you've been streaming something at home and you've got a review of your own, we always love to hear it, and your recommendations too. I'm looking for something new because since we spoke last week, I started a new series and finished it and I loved it. So I'll tell you all about it after 2:30. And I'm also seeking your calls and your suggestions today. What song would you like played after you die? I know it sounds a bit grim, but it's not. We're inspired by Radio Caroline in the UK. They mistakenly announced King Charles had died, and they did it in this way.
11: This is Radio Caroline. His Majesty King Charles III has passed away. As a mark of respect, we will now be playing suitable continuous music until further notice.
0: God save the King. Very awkward, but it's inspired me. What song would you like played after you die? And we're getting two streams of suggestions here on the text line. Some of them are a bit tongue-in-cheek, which is very funny. Some of them are nice and thoughtful and poignant. One of the tongue-in-cheek ones we've had is Monty Python.

0: So keep your thoughts coming. 8223 0000 is the number to call. Jess might even clip up some of your songs so I can play it for you. Get on the phone now. But we're talking this afternoon about trusts, because this was the issue that Michael Ruggiero said last week. This is going to be the big one, that there'll be a lot of fallout after the budget was announced. He's in the studio again this week. Good afternoon, Michael.
1: G'day, Tracy. It really has been, hasn't it?
0: Yeah, it really has been.
1: I didn't expect it to get to that extent, but there you go.
0: You said it would be the sleeper issue, and it's just been bubbling under the surface. So let's start with the idea of a trust. Is it only wealthy people who use trusts?
1: No. I think you'll find the vast majority of trusts are not used by wealthy. Wealthy people do use trusts. They're incredibly flexible structure. But the majority of those wealthy people, in fact, probably all of them, won't be affected by any of these changes anyway. They're already paying tax above 30%. So that's irrelevant for them. And we've had no real concern from any of our larger clients. It's the ones that own the restaurants, the cafes, or a mum and dad that have built up assets for the family over decades. They're the ones that get hit really hard with this, to the point where, the trust itself starts to not be the optimal structure anymore.
0: So you do have a lot of wealthy clients that you
1: work with. Oh, yeah. Well, we're a big firm. You tend to attract them, yeah.
0: And so you're saying not really any of them have expressed any concern, because they're not impacted by it.
1: They're not. I mean, their average tax rates are probably heading up towards 40.
0: Mm.
1: So having a minimum tax of 30 is irrelevant. And they use trust for lots of other reasons, as even our smaller clients do, for asset protection. I mean, that's a fantastic way to protect assets through a trust structure. Succession planning, it's a very easy, cost-free way of handing assets over to the next generation. A lot of other benefits, not just tax. And when you're at that level of income, when you're at seven figures, for example, this adds about 35 grand to your tax bill. Mm-hmm. It's just irrelevant for them, because it's far outweighed by the other benefits. But it's we have a client, and they were really concerned, and they should have been. So the way a trust works is you have typically mum and dad that look after or manage assets, and they could be a business, it could be a property, it could be shares, it could be anything, for the benefit of their family, right? So the business may make profits, the property may produce rent, shares pay dividends, they get sold at a capital gain, and that income is shared with the family members, who tend to benefit from it anyway. So if you're going to be given 50 grand by your family trust, well, you should pay tax on it. I mean, that's the right outcome, right? So we've got a client, a mum and dad. They worked, they actually worked in factories most of their lives when people in Adelaide, a lot of them did work in factories. They bought a warehouse. And the warehouse currently produces about 160 grand in net profit. Mm-hmm. And they split that half each, right? Which is fair enough, because there's only the two of them, and they live off that 160,000.
0: They own it together?
1: Tax today on that 160,000 is $32,000, okay? Mm-hmm. Under these proposal, it's $48,000. So why would they be paying the extra 16, which they don't have, because at the end of the day, all their money is spent.
0: Mm.
1: So they've got to find another $16,000 a year in tax. For what reason? And that's not scaremongering. That's fact. That's an actual situation. So I've got a situation where, okay, you're facing an extra $16,000 in tax. It's 50% more tax than you were paying before, because... And what had they done? They'd spent their lives, they bought an asset, they bought it in a trust, they paid it off, they worked extremely hard, and then now that they're living off it, they're getting absolutely smashed by it. So the government have said, well, we'll give you 3 years to restructure into a new structure, like a company.
0: Mm.
1: In theory, that's great, because that's called a rollover. A rollover is when you change an asset from one structure to another and there's no capital gains tax, which would normally apply. So they would waive that. But if you're transferring an asset from one trust to a company, then you've got, if it's residential, you've got stamp duty. And if it's $1 million, there's an extra $50,000 you've got to pay. You've got registration of title fees. You've got professional fees you need to pay to lawyers and accountants. You need the cost of setting up the structure. And then it's sitting in a company. from a capital gains tax point of view, a company is the worst structure you could have because you don't get indexation benefits. You don't get the 50% discount when the money goes to the ultimate shareholder, when the individual actually takes the money. So you're forced into a high taxing structure. So you really have nowhere to go. So it's you know they've said that there's consultation still to be had, but it doesn't seem to have been thought out all that well.
0: No, no.
1: And that's just one example. That's what I had last Friday. We're working through this.
0: Yeah. Well, I've got a text here from Michael. He said, I was told by my advisors to use a trust to protect my modest assets from my children's potential divorce. If I keep it in a trust now, the tax will smash the modest assets. So yep. Either I give it all to Albanese or my former daughter and son-in-law might as well blow it all and go on the dole.
1: It's kind of extreme, but but he makes a good point. And this is where testamentary trusts come in, right? So you may have heard a lot of discussion about testamentary trusts.
0: So there's two different kinds that will be affected, and the testamentary trusts are what Michael's referring to.
1: Yeah, so a testamentary trust is a type of trust, right? So the difference between a testamentary trust and a normal trust, a trust that you set up while you're alive, is a testamentary trust only comes into existence when you're dead, right? So it's created by operation of a will, or which used to be called a testament. I mean, when it was called a will and testament, hence the term testamentary. But so where this comes from and where we've done so many of these, you might have a mum and dad that have built up wealth over time. It might be a house that they've paid off, which now would be worth seven figures plus. Mm. They've got superannuation and they might have a rental property or they might have a share portfolio. So in their will, rather than giving these assets directly to kids who may get divorced and then those assets will be lost, or they may go broke, you know, they may get into a business and go broke and those assets will be lost. So parents have, and which is understandable, you have this desire to ensure that what you've worked for will be protected. Mm. And a testamentary trust does that beautifully, because what happens is you die, all those assets get put into a trust. The children become the trustees. They run those assets. They make investment decisions. They split income from those assets.
0: Can they sell those assets?
1: They can sell them normally, because the terms of the trust are written down in the will.
0: Right.
1: So the parent decides what can and can't happen to those assets. But normally, in a discretionary testamentary trust, the split of the income or the capital gains is up to the trustees, who tend to be the kids. Mm. So if there are three kids, they'll talk amongst themselves, okay, this year I need this, or I'll give you this much this year, and next year you won't get anything because you've got more. So it's very, very flexible. Mm. If one of them gets divorced, then the spouse who is now out of the family can't come back and say, well, you own one-third of those assets. You actually don't. All you have is a right to be considered for a distribution. That's it, right? And that's where the asset protection comes in, because you don't have a defined interest in those assets. If you go into, because the government has said, well, we'll allow fixed testamentary trusts. Well, that's completely pointless from that point of view, because if you're being divorced and your ex-husband comes along and goes, well, you've got a one-third interest in that trust because it's fixed and your entitlement is one-third. So one-third of everything goes to you. That's what's called a fixed trust. There's no discretion as to who gets what.
0: Yeah.
1: Then that can be attacked by the family court. Mm. Right? So it having a fixed testamentary trust completely destroys any benefit of asset protection, any likelihood that assets will survive generations. So, yeah, you may as well just give them away. So if I think it was Tanya Plibersek and the Prime Minister saying, no, no, we're not doing away with it. You just have to use a fixed trust. It's pointless. A fixed testamentary trust is just, from our point of view anyway, from protecting assets, completely pointless.
0: And so some people are saying, while it's not called a death tax, this could amount to a death tax.
1: Well, it's not a death tax in the traditional sense, but it is taxing income that is earned on assets from a deceased person at a much higher rate than they were taxed before.
0: So let's use the testamentary trust, the example that you just gave. If there are three kids, you pass away, your assets are in this trust, your kids have ownership over it and can decide,
1: control.
0: They have control and they can decide how the...
1: Yeah. And depending on how it's written, they could even distribute income to grandkids, say who are going to school.
0: Mm-hmm.
1: And, you know, the parents have written it such that grandkids can also benefit from this testamentary trust.
0: So when would the tax come into play?
1: Well, if
0: there?
1: It was to a grandkid at the moment, if the grandkid has no other income, it's zero, because it's one of only three types of trusts where you can make distributions to a minor mm-hmm. and still get the full tax-free threshold. So in theory, no tax would be paid in that case, or very low levels. But under this, it's 30% from dollar one.
0: So let's just say a 12-year-old who's going to school, whose grandparents have passed away and included them in a testamentary trust,
1: yep.
0: and some of that money from
1: let's
0: the
1: say
0: trust.
1: $20,000 to make it
0: yep.
1: nice and easy.
0: Yep. $20,000 was today's, distributed to the child to pay for their school fees.
1: Today, no tax. Under this, $6,000. And if there are three kids, obviously it's $18,000, where
0: wow.
1: it would have been zero. And so that's what they're trying to attack. It's that. Now, that wasn't a loophole. Let's make this very clear. For anybody out there that wants to look it up, it's section 102AG. Or you can just listen to what I'm saying. There were three types of trusts where you could make distributions to minors, people under 18, and get the full tax-free threshold.
0: Mm-hmm.
1: This is one of those three. The other two, it's unclear from the budget papers, may survive, but testamentary trusts, no. No. Now, the government is saying, well, the ATO said, actually, there's only about 10,000 testamentary trusts. Yeah. That's because most people with them haven't died yet, right?
0: Because so they're created
1: they're relatively
0: after you
1: recent.
0: Die.
1: They cost bugger all to set up now.
0: Okay.
1: You know, it might add $400 or $500 to the cost of producing a will. So, I mean, in our office alone, there are hundreds, right? Because they are an incredibly effective way for ordinary people who own a house and have a few assets, not a lot,
0: yeah.
1: you know, even $2 million, you know, house, and it's worth doing,
0: mm.
1: right? And so, and this is something that Chartered Accountants Australia and New Zealand have been saying ever since last week. You are hitting ordinary people.
0: Mm.
1: You are absolutely hitting their children. You're not hitting the generation that you're, you know, in theory, targeting, and
0: yeah.
1: intergenerational.
0: This whole intergenerational wealth, let's give more yeah, money to younger people.
1: It's ridiculous. But you're not targeting them. You're targeting their kids and their grandkids because they're
0: the
1: ones
0: very
1: that
0: young
1: will
0: people.
1: Be paying. Now, that's not scaremongering. That is fact. And I'd love to be proven wrong. You know, so the good thing about this stuff is, though, it doesn't come in until the 1st of July 28th, so it will be going to an election
0: mm.
1: where this will be fought out.
0: Mm.
1: This has big
0: well, the
1: ramifications.
0: Trust stuff.
1: And if you
0: but
1: want
0: the
1: yeah,
0: CGT
1: the trust
0: and negative
1: stuff.
0: Gearing.
1: CGT, I think they're talking about introducing that in 2 weeks.
0: Legislation very soon.
1: Yeah.
0: They want to get that done.
1: But they've said the trust stuff, and there's no way they can do it before then. The complexities in this thing are ridiculous. They've tried
0: right.
1: this before. The Howard government tried it in 2000. And in the end, it was just abandoned, just too hard.
0: Okay.
1: So, now, interestingly, in 2019, I seem to remember Bill Shorten coming up with this, mm. but testamentary trusts were exempted.
0: Ah.
1: But they're not now under this, right? The existing ones are, but from 12th of, whenever the budget was, 12th of May, was it last week?
0: Yeah. It feels like a long time ago.
1: Yeah, they're not exempted, right? So it's, and the Treasury estimates as to how much tax they're going to raise, I long since stopped believing Treasury estimates a long, long time ago.
0: Mm, all right. Well, let's touch on that in just a moment.
1: Yep.
0: We'll take a quick break. 8223 0000 is the number to call. 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We'd love to hear from you.
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0: Your calls on 8223 0000. We're talking about the trust changes announced in the federal budget a couple of weeks ago. And Sam is in Adelaide, has called in. Hello, Sam.
9: Hi, Stacey. How are you?
0: Good, thank you.
9: In regard to the trust and then specifically the testamentary discretionary trusts.
0: Mm.
9: My understanding with the way it would be 30% tax and it applies to trusts, the mechanics of it, my understanding is that the trustee gets taxed the 30% in much the same way that a company gets taxed at the company level, and then the beneficiary gets to include in their own income their share of the distribution and get a tax credit, if you like, for the imputed tax paid at the trustee level. Much the same way that franking credits work. I'm not sure if the gentleman there would have any thoughts on that. That's my understanding as far as the way the mechanics of the 30% trust tax would work. As a first question, and then that might lead to a second one.
0: Yeah, okay. Well, let's see what Michael thinks.
1: Okay, thanks, Sam. That's a good question, actually. That was the situation in the year 2000 proposal. Under this proposal, the franking credit, the trustee tax, the 30%, is not refundable. So if it was a company dividend, for example, and you got $100, the company made $100, paid $30 tax, you'd end up with $70 in your bank account, right? In your tax return, you would actually have to gross that up, pay tax on $100, but you got a credit for the $30 the company paid. So if your tax rate was 15%, you'd get a $15 refund. Under this, there is no refund. It is a flat-out 30% tax. So if the trust has $100, trustee pays $30 tax, you end up with $70. End of story. If your tax rate is below 30, bad luck. If your tax rate's above 30, you pay the difference. That's the fundamental difference between this and companies.
9: That's right. And I, And I'm glad that you've confirmed that for me. But what it also confirms, it tells you everything you need to know, without getting too political, but everything you need to know about the way that this treasurer operates. Because with a straight face, he said, okay, we're not touching imputation credits. Okay, and technically he's correct, because the imputation credits on dividends, and sure, they still allow refund of imputation credits. What he hasn't conveniently told us is that all of a sudden what Bill Shorten tried to bring in about getting rid of refund of franking credits, where he's actually getting rid of refunds of tax credits if it's in a trust structure. And that there tells you all you need to know about him, I think. And that's a pretty disgusting. The other thing is, in my opinion, capital gains, the 30% capital gains tax minimum. They basically brought to the budget, look, we're going back to the old method. Fantastic. Okay, we're going back to the old method. Whether you agree that the older method is better than the new method, we're talking, okay, the old indexation method. What he conveniently leaves out is the fact that under the old method, the one that Paul Keating brought in, under that method there, they allowed what was called averaging.
1: That's right.
9: Averaging of capital gains, so you don't get pushed into one-off higher bracket. Mm-hmm. And so that was, so there's that part of it there, the fact that the fact that there is that minimum rate, that minimum tax rate anyway. I mean, again, if it's an individual who otherwise earned zero income in a particular year, they might have wanted to take the year off and just live off their savings. Mm. Happened to make a $20,000 capital gain in the old days, they pay no tax. They're under the threshold. Under this. This treasurer, I'll use the term loosely, this treasurer under his system, well, there you go, like you've explained before, Michael, with Test Measure Trust, $6,000 straight off the bat.
0: Yeah.
9: And
0: yeah.
9: So we're not going back to the old system. We are going back to the old system part way, but he has actually gone back to the old system and he's added a lot more to it than that. And that tells you all you need to know about the way he operates. And I think I wish Australians would wake up to the way they're treating us.
0: All right, Sam. Thank you for the call. Appreciate it. That's Sam in Adelaide. So that's, you know, I think that you've summed up how everyone will be affected by this.
1: It's really hard not to be political about this. This is such bad law. I mean, who else do you criticise other than those that came up with it?
0: Yeah.
1: It is terrible law. Particularly the trusts. I mean, the negative gearing, I'm ambivalent. But jeepers, the unanswered questions and the sheer inequity of this, the sheer unfairness of it, in the name of fairness.
0: That's the thing that kills me, is saying this is about intergenerational equity and we want to share the equity, whether you agree with that idea or not, we want to share it from older generations to younger generations. And then the way you've put it with the grandfathering of some of the policies and the fact that the younger generations who maybe before this change weren't going to be paying the tax, now are paying the tax.
1: Yep.
0: It's not intergenerational equity at all.
1: Just to continue on from what Sam said in terms of the disallowance of refundable franking credits, it's extremely technical, but if any of you have trusts that own shares in companies, you won't get those franking credits refunded either. So that hasn't even been discussed. I mean, it's very flexible. But again, it's really curtailing situations in which you'll get refunds of your franking credits.
0: Right.
1: That hasn't even been discussed in the media. I haven't found one instance of it.
0: Right.
1: But there is no doubt the budget papers are clear on that.
0: Okay.
1: Take your pick.
0: Unfortunately, we don't have time to get into the detail of it today. But, Michael, we do appreciate your time in coming to chat about it.
1: Thanks, Stacey. It's always a pleasure.
0: Thank you.
1: Stairway to Heaven.
0: Stairway to Heaven. There we go. There's his song, After You Die. I like it. Stairway to Heaven. Thank you, Michael. See you soon. It's Michael Ruggiero, Chairman of Partners with Bentleys South Australia. Time for the 2:30 news headlines, and after that, entertainment news with Shane A. Bassett.
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11: Good afternoon, Mel Usher with the news headlines. Today's job figures show the first drop in female employment since August 2025. Virgin is scaling back its weekly flight schedule due to the price of fuel and a drop in bookings. The end of an era on late-night television in the US. And in sport, it's game day for the Crows. They play the Hawks in Launceston tonight. The 5AA forecast, mostly sunny this afternoon, becoming cloudy tomorrow and 20. Right now, it's 19 degrees. We'll have more news at 3 on 5AA, always Adelaide.
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0: Daniel Hayes is at the Weather Bureau and joins you now. Hello, Daniel.
19: G'day, Stacey.
0: It felt like a very cold start to the day today when I got out for my morning walk. It was freezing.
19: Yeah, look, we had a few spots that did dip below the 10-degree mark. Up into the north, around about 7 degrees, and up into the hills, we were down to 5s, 6s, 7s in quite a few spots. But down in the city, it was still around about 10 degrees. So a bit of a mixed bag around the place, but overall, that's close to or just a touch below average.
0: Okay. And what can we expect for the next few days?
19: Look, pretty similar conditions. We've gotten to around about 20 degrees across the city today. We expect to be about the same tomorrow. It'll still be relatively sunny around the place, not too much in the way of breezes. So hopefully it will be relatively cool to start the morning again, still around about that average. A few spots again dipping just under the double figures down into the 8s and 9s, but around about 10 or 11 around much of the city tomorrow morning. So, very similar sort of conditions for the next 24 to 48 hours, really. We'll see the clouds starting to increase a little bit from later tomorrow and particularly through Saturday ahead of some showers starting to come in on Sunday, which is probably the most rain we'll see will be concentrated on the Sunday with the next system moving through, but maybe a few showers lingering into to Monday and Tuesday as we get the onshore flow as the next high pressure system comes through.
0: Sounds good, Daniel. Thanks for the update.
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0: That's Daniel Hayes at the Bureau of Meteorology.

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1: He is the movie analyst and joins you now. Hello, Shane.
2: Hey, Stacey. Good afternoon, everyone.
1: I am very excited to hear a couple of your reviews this week. Let's start with one that came from our listeners last week.
2: This is a
1: drama movie on Netflix called Remarkably Bright Creatures. Here's some of the trailer.
3: Humans, for the most part, are inept creatures.
4: Tobit, I'm not touching some random kid's gum.
5: I'm not asking you to chew it. Just get it off the floor.
3: From this side of the tank, I've seen it all.
5: I suppose you're the person they hired to take over for me?
4: I really need this job.
5: Circular motions, not up and down.
3: Of all the humans, I suppose I mind the cleaning lady the least.
5: There is a right way and a wrong way to do things.
4: She's insane.
6: It's all she has.
7: Hello, my lovelies.
1: So last week when someone recommended this, they said it has a talking octopus. And you and I both went, sounds a bit unusual. What did you think?
2: I've been, this movie, I was very stoked that our listener recommended this because it would have gone under the radar for me. And I saw it and I've been recommending it to everybody ever since. So, and I later found out too, it's from a book. So I'm very keen to probably buy the book as well. Now, Remarkably Bright Creatures is a bit odd. Like we first thought, you know, a talking octopus. The octopus's name is Marcellus. So
1: that's right.
2: He's even got a name. Yeah. But it's got Sally Field in it. So that piqued my interest. She's 80 at the end of this year. She's still going strong and just awesome. She's won 2 Oscars in the past. She's just acted since the late 60s and she's wonderful. And I've got to say, this movie is odd and different, but within the first 5 or 10 minutes, once you press play and start watching, you'll be addicted. You'll want to keep watching to the end. It's a beautiful story, unlikely as it is, about a lady who works in an aquarium, and she's basically mostly just works on night shift. And she's had a lot of down and out dramas, and she's feeling very emotionally sort of lost at the moment, personally, not having a good time with life. But she connects and loves all the sea creatures that she walks around and visits and talks to, you know, every night while she's working. But this particular octopus called Marcellus connects with her and bonds with her and talks to her and brings her out of her dull life. And she basically sees life from a new vision, and it's a beautiful movie. It's funny. It made me cry a bit. And there's some great people in it around Sally Field, but the voice of Marcellus is by Alfred Molina. We just heard his voice then. If you don't know his name, he's a British actor. You'd know him if you saw him. He's been in so many great films and shows. So Remarkably Bright Creatures, I thank our listener, and I have not stopped recommending it to everyone who's been interested in talking about it. And I was just stunned that so many people already knew about it or had seen it. So it's really snowballing, I think, this movie. It's great.
1: Yeah, yeah. Even just yesterday I had another listener ring in and say they watched it and they loved it as well. So I'm adding it to my list for the weekend.
2: Well, be prepared to sort of cry. I mean, it's sad but also very, very happy and uplifting. And Sally Field's just, you know, she's Sally Field. She's incredible. So thank you to our listener, and it's a tick for Netflix, because some of those Netflix movies can be, you know, on the fence and, you know, okay and only average, but this one is above average.
1: Good, good. Yeah. Well, I have also watched something else that I think is above average on Netflix this week. I started it maybe Friday night or Saturday night. I can't remember what night we started it at home. Legends, it's a British sort of, crime drama, British cop drama about drugs and importation, and it's got Steve Coogan in it. It's called Legends. Here's some of the trailer.
8: Your legend is the identities we use when we work undercover. Your legend has to be part of you. One wrong word, one wrong decision, and you're a goner.
9: The heroin crisis is a national emergency. Mrs. Thatcher needs a crisis she can solve, and here it is. You think a few customs officers can take on the biggest drug gangs in Britain?
10: Absolutely.
1: It kind of reminds me of not as funny version of Slow Horses. So if anyone's seen Slow Horses, it's kind of similar to that. It's a bunch of customs officers who are a bit bored with their lives and maybe aren't the best customs officers, and they get put in this special little squad, and their job is to tackle the heroin crisis, and they get given legends, which are, as you heard, second identities, and they've got to go undercover, basically. And it's really good. We've binged the whole thing. I think it's only six episodes, and we've finished it.
2: This is great. Now, I remember when you first told me about this and I looked it up. I hadn't heard of it, you know, only just by passing. Didn't interest me that much. But your recommendation and looking into it more, especially with Steve Coogan and Hayley Squires is an actor I really like as well. She plays Kate in the series, I believe, when I looked her up. So looking forward to a lot of this undercover mystery suspense, right up my alley by the sound of it.
1: Yeah, I would highly recommend it. For anyone else out there who likes a British crime drama, British cop drama, you'll really enjoy it.
2: Is gangsters, I'm guessing, modern gangsters?
1: Yeah, and different groups of gangsters. Not like not gangsters as in, you know,
2: The Godfather.
1: not like that. You're right. It's real is it Scouse?
2: Yes,
1: I think like sort of yeah. Scouse gangsters, real Bogan English gangster.
2: There's a Pierce Brosnan and Helen Mirren movie called Mobland that I've mentioned. That's on Paramount Plus. So they're kind of a mix of professional gangsters and Scouse gangsters in that one too. Like there's a mix of both because it's family. It's a family sort of business. Mm-hmm. But that was really good. So yeah, it's really piqued my interest. You talking to me about legends, Steve Coogan. I love it when he's serious because he does so much comedy. He's great when he can be a serious actor too.
1: Yeah, and he's serious but also funny. You know, bit of dry humor in the movie. He's the leader of the legends team, so he makes some jokes with them and. Yeah, it's not, there's some light comedy in it as well.
2: Good, yeah. He keeps it light probably because I'm sure there's a lot of intense scenes within.
1: Yeah, for sure. So I would definitely recommend that.
2: Fantastic. Well, thank you, Stacey. I love recommendations from everyone. I try and keep on top of stuff, but, you know, some slip through the cracks.
1: Yep. No. That's why you're here, to tell us what you recommend, and I'm always happy to give a little back.
2: You have good taste. I know
1: Thank you. And after this, I'm looking forward to hearing some of your recommendations out in the cinemas at the moment, so we'll be back in just a minute to hear about those.
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5: And we're in the middle of movies and entertainment news with Shane A. Bassett, the movie analyst. And Shane, Star Wars fans have been excited. There's another Star Wars film out, isn't there?
6: There is, and I know I'm a bit of a Star Wars nerd, but I don't want to bore people to death about it, but it is pretty exciting for me. I mean, I grew up with it, and I love the vintage Star Wars. I love the new ones. You know, some are better than others, but I'm right across it. And this new movie, well, it's a sort of a it's a spin-off from the series The Mandalorian, but it's also a standalone movie, so you don't need to have seen the series.
5: Oh.
6: And the little Yoda, like baby Yoda, better known as Grogu, because the movie's called The Mandalorian and Grogu. But, man, it's all about selling merchandise and fluffy toys, I think, which it probably successfully will do. And, it's a good one. It's probably not going to, you know, be liked as much as me by everyone, but if I'm thinking of a good action sci-fi movie that's Star Wars themed, you can't get much better than this. I thought it was pretty cool.
5: Okay. Well, here's some of the trailer.
7: We've all heard stories of the Mandalorian bounty hunter and a child.
8: I only hunt Imperial war criminals. I'll take out every bad guy in your deck of cards.
7: This isn't about revenge. It's about preventing another war.
8: Before going into harm's way, check your armor first.
7: We're protecting everything the Rebellion fought for.
9: Good luck. You're gonna need it.
5: Sounds, Shane, I know I've said this before. Yep. I'll put my hand up. I've not seen any of the Star Wars movies. I'm one of those.
6: Yeah.
5: I'm sorry to disappoint.
6: There's a few of you around. And it used to surprise me, Stacey, but there are many people who aren't into Star Wars or have never seen one movie, and I get that. It's all good.
5: I thought if there was a movie based on Baby Yoda, it would be a bit more of a kids movie, but it doesn't sound like it.
6: No, It's not, how can I put it, it's family orientated, definitely skewed towards families, but older kids, you know, okay. Not younger ones. I mean, it's a 2-hour, 15-minute film, so they're probably not going to sit there anyway, but it's all about the galaxy and creatures and fighting and then the emotional attachment that the Mandalorian has with Baby Yoda. And at one point they get separated, so they need to get back together. And, you know, there's a lot of things happening in the movie. And then we heard the voice on that clip that you just played of Sigourney Weaver, who has joined the galaxy far, far away now. And she's an iconic sci-fi actor with Alien and Ghostbusters and, you know, Avatar and so forth. So it was great to see her. And the movie itself's fun. It's entertaining. It's everything I want a Star Wars movie to have, some comedy, some great music, you know, once the theme kicks in. It's really good. I enjoyed it, but, yeah, definitely not going to be for everyone, that's for sure. And I like Star Wars, so I'm a bit biased.
5: No, fair enough. Well, I think there's a lot of people who do like Star Wars, so

0: I think there'll be a lot of people that go along and see.
1: Well, it's been oversaturated. So the magic of Star Wars was lost for a long time with so many TV series, and then they, a bit like the Marvel movies, they just kept on coming out, and it really made it bland in a way. But they've waited about 5 or 6 years since the last Star Wars movie. They've worked on this. They know the Mandalorian's a good series, so it's, you know, and it's a standalone movie. You don't need to have seen the series to catch on. And it's vintage because it's set not long after the Return of the Jedi movie. So it's in that time frame where fans like me will recognise some of the older characters and traits, and then there's new characters and planets introduced as well. So it's worth the money to go and see it. You'll be fully entertained is what I think anyway.
0: Okay, no, there you go. I always appreciate your reviews, Shane, and thank you for your time this week.
1: Cheers, Stacey. Have a great day, everyone.
0: You too. See you. That's Shane A. Bassett, the movie analyst. And Kerry on the text line says, can you please ask Shane if he ended up watching Remarkably Bright Creatures? I did, and it was wonderful. I really enjoyed it. Beautiful movie. Yes, you must have missed it, Kerry. We spoke about it at the start of the chat. He loved it. Shane said he would highly recommend it, and he absolutely loved it as well. So he was on board with you. 8223-0000 is the number to call. I'm asking you for your funeral songs today. What is the song that you would like played after you pass away? And Rick in Clare Valley has called in. Hello, Rick.
2: Well, there's a lot of funny ones. Which, another one, Bites the Dust, I believe, is quite popular for the last 10 years.
0: Yeah.
2: But mine was a wonderful Elvis song. But what the trivia question is, it's a song that he never sang. He spoke his spoken word.
0: Mm.
2: And it was about a man who was, for 4 days, his wife was beside him in hospital, and he was slowly dying. And then when it came to die, he looked, and she was asleep. So he wrote a note, and it was, softly as I leave you, though my heart would break if you should wake and see me gone. Such a sad song. But that's my favourite one, Softly as I Leave You by Elvis.
0: Oh,
2: beautiful.
0: That's beautiful, Rick. Now, Jess tried. He couldn't find the Elvis version, but he did manage to find this version to play a bit.

0: that's beautiful, Rick.
1: Yeah. Okay, thank you very
0: Thanks
1: much.
0: For the
1: I love,
0: call.
1: The, love the show.
0: Thank you. See you.
1: Thanks.
0: Bye. That's Rick in Clare Valley. Let's go to Two Wells now. Hello, Catherine.
2: Good afternoon.
0: What's your song?
2: I'll Fly For You by Spandau Ballet.
0: Oh.

0: Catherine. That's nice and upbeat.
1: And the words are perfect.
0: Yeah, I'll fly for you. Nothing else I can do. There you go. That is a great one.
1: Thank you.
0: Thanks for the call. See you.
1: Bye.
0: That's Catherine in Two Wills. Keep your suggestions coming on 8223 0000. What song would you like played at your funeral? This one's coming through a fair bit on the text line, including from Ella in Modbury. Oh, hold on. Where is it? There we go.

0: good one. I've also had another tongue-in-cheek suggestion. Ding dong, the witch is dead. That would be funny if you're at a funeral. They just played that on the way out. Keep them coming. Lots of funny ones on the text line 0448 08 1395, or you can give me a call 8223 0000. We'll make some time for your calls in the next hour, and we'll also be talking to the RSPCA because they're calling for a phase out of greyhound racing altogether. They don't want restrictions, they don't want more limitations, they just want the greyhound racing industry to be phased out altogether. Your thoughts are welcome as well.
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2: 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That's what I'm going to be calling it from now on. Timmy, close your mouth, mate. You look like you need a size 5 hook in it.
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6: Mostly sunny this afternoon, becoming cloudy tomorrow and 20. With the 3 o'clock news, good afternoon, I'm Mel Usher. The Albanese government maintains the Australian economy is resilient despite an increase in unemployment. The jobless rate has risen to 4.5% in April, leading to the loss of 19,000 positions. The result is well above market forecasts. But Employment Minister Amanda Rishworth says a number of factors are to blame for the spike.
7: These labour force figures are reflective of a time where we did see escalating conflict within the Middle East and concerns right around the global economy. However, today's labour force figures do show the resilience of the Australian labour market.
6: Virgin is scaling back its weekly flight schedule even further due to the price of fuel and a drop in bookings. A planned Adelaide to Hobart service will not go ahead this year. Several roles at the airline's head office have been cut. Notorious paedophile Peter Liddy will be released into the community on home detention when his 25-year sentence expires next month. The former magistrate is set to leave jail in a fortnight. If a court is satisfied, he can keep his sexual desires under control. Lawyer Andrew Carpenter from Webster's Lawyers says it's a terrible outcome, particularly for his victims.
8: More sad for the victim survivors, but also concerned for the community. The government would have had this date circled on their calendar for 25 years. It's incredibly disappointing that one of the worst, if not the worst, child sex offender we've had in this state could potentially have been kept in prison had they lodged this application far sooner.
6: Elon Musk's X Corp has been fined $650,000 after admitting to failing to comply with an order from Australia's eSafety Commissioner to reveal information about its child protection measures. The federal court has also ordered the social media company to pay $100,000 to cover the commissioner's legal fees. Medical experts say there is no definite link between motor neurone disease and a contact sport. That's after the shock diagnosis for an NRL star. Rabbitohs forward Jai Arrow has announced his retirement at 30 and is vowing to fight after an MND diagnosis. Motor Neurone Disease's New South Wales Chief Executive Liam O'Meara says it's still unclear what causes the disease in a lot of cases.
9: We still don't know how or why this disease comes about. There's a very small proportion of people who have this that is a familial gene. The majority of the time it is sporadic, so we just don't know.
6: Now turning to 5AA sport, and it's game day for the Crows. They play the Hawks in Launceston tonight. Coach Matthew Nix says they're ready for the contest.
10: We're playing a Hawthorn side that's played some very, very good opposition in the last 3 weeks. We know they can bounce really quickly, and we're expecting them to come out breathing fire. We see Hawthorn as one of the best sides in the competition.
6: The game will be live on 5AA. It's selection night for Port. They face Carlton at home on Saturday. Zach Butters will be pulling on the boots for his 150th game. Well, the Collingwood cheer squad is working overtime to make this weekend's banner for Scott Pendlebury's record-breaking 433rd game on Saturday. They say it's the most important banner in decades and has been months in the planning. The AFLW fixture is out, with the Crows to play 6 home matches at Unley Oval and Port the same number at Alberton, including 2 under lights. The celebrations continue for Aston Villa after they won the Europa League title, and the Thunder has squared its NBA playoff series with the Spurs at 1-1, winning 122-113. Now checking 5AA traffic.
11: At Oving Hammer, smash on Churchill Road near Torrens Road, Kilkenny. Urgent gas works on Torrens Road near Copley Street. Mawson Lakes gravel spill, Main North Road near Mawson Lakes Boulevard. And Gillis Plains, urgent electrical works this afternoon. That's from an earlier car and stoby pole crash, Northeast Road near Grand Junction Road. Camera, Tolmer Road, Elizabeth Park. 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Adelaide's most accurate traffic on 5AA.
6: The 5AA forecast, mostly sunny this afternoon, becoming cloudy tomorrow and 20. Saturday, partly cloudy 21. Sunday showers 17. Right now, it's 18 degrees. Now let's hear what's happening on 9 News tonight.
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0: Welcome into the third and final hour of the afternoon's program. We are live on Facebook and YouTube, so jump on there to say hello on the video live stream. And very soon, we're going to be talking about the future of the greyhound racing industry, because the RSPCA is calling for a phase out of greyhound racing in South Australia. So we'll find out why and why now. But first up, Mark in Findon has called in. Hi, Mark.
2: Hello, Stacey. How are you?
0: Good. How are you?
2: I'm good. So I observed the council the other day using a blower vac, and that's obviously petrol-driven. Mm. And I've come to the thought that maybe council needs to probably convert all their gardening tools to battery-powered, obviously to save ratepayers a bit of money in their fuel crisis.
0: Ah, yeah. Well, I think we have the battery-powered ones at home. Oh, the only issue I'm thinking, Mark, is how would you charge the batteries if you're out on the road? You know, a lot of those council workers drive around to different locations.
2: Yeah, so I covered that one. So you can get solar-powered battery chargers.
0: Oh, there you go.
2: You can charge the batteries on the road. So commercial gardeners actually use this type of setup.
0: Huh. There you go.
2: Yeah. It'd be interesting if you get somebody from the council to take on this idea on your show.
0: Yeah, well, next time I've got someone from council, I'll put it to them.
2: Yeah, it'll save us ratepayers a bit of money.
0: All right. Thanks for the suggestion, Mark.
2: No, you're welcome. Thank you.
0: See you. That's Mark in Findon. 8223-0000 is the number to call. And we'll go straight to Dr. Rebecca Ayers. She's the animal welfare advocate at the RSPCA South Australia, which is calling for a phase out of greyhound racing altogether in South Australia. Good afternoon to you, Dr. Ayers.
3: Good afternoon, Stacey Lee.
0: Why now?
3: Well, look, the greyhound racing industry in South Australia was put on notice about 3 years ago. So we had an inquiry back in 2023, and the inquiry developed 87 recommendations. The majority of them, I think, have been implemented by now. But basically, the industry has until July the 7th, I believe, to implement all of those recommendations. And perhaps more importantly, the Premier actually told the industry right at the beginning of that inquiry, the Premier basically said that if the greyhound racing industry didn't clean up its act, fix the serious animal welfare and governance problems, then it wouldn't have a social licence to operate and it wouldn't have government support. So, look, we've had obviously the 7th of July is not very far away, so it's about 6 weeks away, and the industry has had, they're almost at the deadline of the reform period. So we've had a very clear-eyed look at the evidence, because of course what we are concerned about is that the major animal welfare problems need to be fixed. Now, sadly, these animal welfare problems are very systemic. So, I mean, the most obvious one is the high rates of deaths and injuries in the industry in South Australia. So in 2025, Greyhound Racing South Australia actually had the highest number of major injuries right across the country. And major injuries are really serious. So it's catastrophic injuries, it's deaths, it's serious skull injuries, serious spinal injuries, paralysis, and that sort of thing. So right through 2025, South Australia had the most major injuries in the country. And then even this year, in the first 3 months of 2026, we've already had 5 dogs die on South Australian racetracks or in South Australian trials, and 259 injuries.
0: Oh, wow.
3: So that's already just in the first 3 months. And that is actually a 16% increase on the deaths and injuries that occurred between October and December last year. And these are the industry's own figures. We're working with their own data.
0: I just ask, you mentioned at the outset the inquiry and the recommendations from that inquiry. Do we know how many of the recommendations have been implemented?
3: So there were 87 recommendations. Now, I'm trying to remember the exact number. I'm pretty sure it's just over 60. So I think but not all of those recommendations had to be implemented by the industry itself. Some of them needed to be implemented by outside sources. So I believe that the industry probably has 10 or 15 or so recommendations still to implement. The concerning thing is that some of the recommendations that haven't been implemented this close to the end of the reform period are some of the most important ones to animal welfare. So one of them, for example, was to ensure that the industry put enough resources in to properly monitor for serious animal welfare issues like live baiting and other serious animal welfare issues. So a number of these recommendations that haven't been implemented yet were really important ones. Another one was to implement eTrack, so the life cycle traceability system for South Australia, because at the moment we have no life cycle traceability on the greyhounds in our state. So, and why that's important is that a lot of greyhounds every year, hundreds of greyhounds every year are rejected from the industry. So to give you a bit of an idea, up to 40% of every litter of pups that are born and bred for greyhound racing, up to 40% will be considered not suitable to be racing dogs. So they won't even make it to the track. And that could be, you know, because they're just not fast enough, or it could be a physical problem or a behavioural problem. So already you've got up to 40% of the pups being born not suitable and needing to go somewhere else. And then on top of that...
0: Well, what happens most to those dogs?
3: Well, that's a very good question. And that's why we are desperately wanting the South Australian industry to get a life cycle traceability system in place, because at the moment nobody can publicly access information to tell them where those unraced dogs have gone, and similarly no member of the public can actually find information to tell us what's happened to dogs that are just marked off as retired, because sometimes dogs that are marked off as retired were actually euthanized due to an injury, but they might be marked off as retired. The other issue is that a lot of the dogs that are retired, or quite a few of the dogs that are retired to greyhound industry participants, so to owners and trainers. And once they're out of the system, not racing anymore, there is absolutely no traceability of them. So
0: right.
3: For those hundreds of dogs who are rehomed to owners and trainers, and remembering that these are still young dogs, they're usually somewhere between the ages of 2 and 5. So potentially they should have some good future life.
0: Mm.
3: But because they're not worth anything to the greyhound racing industry, do we really trust that the hundreds of dogs that have been retired to greyhound industry owners and trainers are being well looked after? I mean, at the end of the day, it's just another mouth to feed if the dog is not making money for them.
0: So have you had any response from government about this?
3: Look, the government, I mean, the government is going to consider her response to the to the greyhound industry reform inspector. So he will report back to the minister, I think it's in the week of the 7th of July at the end of the reform period. And then the government will take his advice into account and then make its own decision on whether it will keep the industry going with further reforms in place, or it will decide to phase it out. And we know what we're asking for. I mean, we're asking for a phase out because we do not believe that the industry will be able to make significant enough changes to fix the problems. So the two major problems being to drastically reduce, I mean, eliminate would be great, but even drastically reduce the injury and death rate,
0: mm-hmm.
3: is the first one. And then the second one being actually being accountable for all, hundreds of young dogs who are leaving the South Australian greyhound racing industry, and then nobody hears what's happening to them because there's no traceability system, there's no independent verification for somebody to go out and see whether those dogs are even still alive, you know, 1 to 2 years after they've left the industry, because remembering they will still be young dogs. But we have no proof of that. And this is hundreds and hundreds of dogs every year. Now, we don't believe that any of the recommendations can actually achieve that. And certainly at the moment, the evidence is that the injuries have not decreased, they've actually increased. And we still don't have any evidence whatsoever that the hundreds of dogs that are being retired from the industry at a young age every year are safely rehomed and are still alive, you know, 1 to 2 years later.
0: Okay.
3: It's a huge issue. And in terms of oversight bodies and traceability.
0: We are running out of time. So
3: okay.
0: Yeah. No, that's all right. But if you want to keep it brief, that's right.
3: Yeah. I'll keep it really brief. So New South Wales and Queensland have done more reform than any other state in Australia to try and clean up the greyhound racing welfare problems. Both of those states have a traceability system and an independent oversight body. Neither of those states have managed to significantly reduce the deaths and injuries or properly account for and guarantee that the retired dogs are actually safe and still alive 1 to 2 years after they've left the industry. So we don't think, even if the Premier and the Racing Minister wanted to put those types of reforms in, we are not convinced that that will actually work. It hasn't worked in New South Wales or Queensland.
0: Okay.
3: So we're calling for a phase out.
0: All right. Dr. Ayers, thank you for your time this afternoon.
3: Thanks so much.
0: That's Dr. Rebecca Ayers, Animal Welfare Advocate with the RSPCA in South Australia. Happy to take your calls on that up next on 8223 0000, or I'm also keen to keep getting your calls on what song would you like played after you pass away, because you may have heard this audio, but this is a radio station in the UK that mistakenly told listeners that the king was dead.
1: 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His Majesty King Charles III has passed away. 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
0: So obviously the radio station was wrong, but I think that's a pretty fitting song to play when the king dies. God save the king. What would be a fitting song at your funeral on 8223 0000?
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0: Taking your calls now on 8223 0000. William is in Mansfield Park. Hi, Will.
11: Hi, Stace. First of all, what a fantastic day weather-wise.
0: Oh, yeah. It's nice out there now. It was cold this morning.
11: I know, and I've just finished coming through the Barossa, and I can tell you now, the hills are looking fantastic, and, you know, if people are looking for something to do, go for a drive through the hills this weekend. It's absolutely stunning.
0: Oh, beautiful, Will. Thanks for the suggestion.
11: All good. Hey, listen, I'm feeling a bit starstruck today.
0: Oh, who'd you meet?
11: I'm sorry to go off the subject a little bit, because I love listening to your show and that, but I thought, you know, I'm going to share this with Stacey. So I'm sitting there stocking shelves with our products, a fridge, in one of the very well-known cafes in the Barossa that, you know, is quite close to where one of the gather-around games get played.
0: Mm-hmm.
11: And so I'm sitting there, and next minute, 10 people pile in, all dressed, you know, like hognogs, like all dressed all fancy.
0: Yeah.
11: And I overheard, and I thought to myself, first of all, I was thinking to myself, look at these guys. They couldn't have stood in a better position. They're all standing right in the doorway, you know, and I thought to myself, how inconsiderate are these people? I didn't say anything, I just thought it. So anyway, I'm stuck in a way, and then I know the owner there quite well. I get along with her very well, and I heard a voice say to her, oh, you know, you guys have done or are doing quite well since the upgrade, I hear. And I look over, and lo and behold, it's Koshy.
0: Oh, David Kosh.
11: David Kosh. So I don't know what he's doing down here, but he had a whole group of people dressed all fancy, and they were in this cafe.
0: Actually, I know what he's doing. He's here for his tourism role. I'm pretty sure I heard him tell Dave and Will yesterday that they've got a big conference and it's taking place in the Barossa Valley. So they must be the big wigs of the tourism department, Will.
11: Yes, and I thought to myself, what a better place than to have a good look how these people operate, and they're all standing in the doorway. Honestly, I'll tell you what. But, yeah, I thought, bloody Koshy, I've seen him in person.
0: There you go. Did you say hi?
11: Well, I didn't get a chance to because they were all talking and pointing and talking to the owner. But just quickly, is he from Adelaide or is he from Melbourne?
0: No, I'm pretty sure he's from Adelaide.
11: Oh, okay.
0: He doesn't live here anymore, but he's from here originally, yeah.
11: But, yeah, whatever they're doing, what a beautiful day to be going around and having a look because, you know, I was actually at a winery slash cafe, so, I don't know what they were doing, but, so bit
0: perfect
11: of a starstruck
0: day for
11: moment.
0: It. Well, there you go. You had your celebrity encounter.
11: Yes, and I feel better for it.
0: Love it. Thanks for sharing, Will. Cheers. Always appreciate it.
11: Yeah, no dramas. Have a good one.
0: You too. That's Bye. William in Mansfield Park. There you go. I love that. Looking at these people in suits standing in the doorway saying, what on earth are they doing? And then he looks up. It's Koshy. How funny. All right. Faye is in Windsor Gardens and has called it. Oh, we've just confirmed. Jess has just confirmed that, yes, Koshy grew up in Largs North. There you go. So he is from Adelaide. Faye in Windsor Gardens has called in. Hi, Faye.
6: Yes, hi, Stacey. How are you going? And how's your little girl going? Is she going good?
0: Yes, she's so good. We were having lots of fun this morning, actually. We went for a nice little walk and she was just so happy. She's learnt to clap. So we're on our walk today
6: wonderful.
0: And she's clapping the whole way and smiling. It was great.
6: Yeah. Oh, that's great. How old is she now? I know she wouldn't be very old at this moment.
0: She's nearly one.
6: Nearly one?
0: I know.
6: Wow.
0: It's crazy. It's gone so quick. Yeah, it is.
6: Yeah. Listen, I won't keep you. I know time's against us, but this business about Peter Liddy.
0: Oh.
6: Look, I'm like you. I have to say that guy should be stayed in there for the rest of his days until he dies. You know, my late mum, when she was alive, always used to say to me, whenever we heard news of a life sentence, you know, it's not a life sentence because they keep them there for so many years and they just let them out again. And the same thing, I hope, won't happen, but if it does, you know, I hope there'll be something mentioned about it. And in fact, I did hear, I don't know if I'm correct, but has the Attorney General made an application to keep him in jail? Because I think the courts have got it all wrong.
0: Mm.
6: You know, they might say that he's okay.
0: Yes.
6: Let him go kind of thing. But they might as well forget about the parole system and keep them there for good until such times, you know, the inevitable happens. And as far as I'm concerned, I'm sick and tired of the way they just let them out and do nothing more about it.
0: Mm. Yeah, you're right. You're right, Faye, and I totally agree with you. So the Attorney General did make a request that he be held behind bars indefinitely. But because he's finished his sentence, he was meant to be free on the 4th of June. The court has ordered these expert medical reports about whether or not he's willing and able to control his sexual instincts. And then those reports will determine whether or not he can be detained indefinitely. So they're waiting for these reports now. But the problem in my mind is that these reports are going to be undertaken while he's released, so while he's in the community.
6: Yeah, that's what I can't understand either.
0: Yeah, so
6: why
0: if the report...
6: Why didn't they do it in prison while he was still there in prison, as you would normally otherwise do,
0: yep.
6: I would have thought.
0: I agree. If the report comes back and says he can't detain his sexual urges, then he's already been out in the community for God knows how long.
6: Yeah, and, you know, he's just walking amongst people like you and I and all the rest of society, you know. It's just not good enough.
0: No, I'm totally with you, Faye.
6: Sorry.
0: I could not agree more.
6: Yep.
0: We're on a unity ticket here. Call us the uni party. You and I, Faye. Thanks for the call.
6: Okay, thanks very much. Have
0: See
6: a nice
0: you.
6: Day, what's left of it. Bye-bye
0: you
6: now.
0: Too. Bye.
6: Cheers
0: That's
6: now.
0: Faye in Windsor Gardens. Your calls on 8223-0000, including the songs that you would like played after you pass away. I've got some more time for calls next. And we're going to hear from the CEO of the Pedestrian Council because tomorrow is Walk Safe to School Day.
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12: Good afternoon, Mel Usher with the news headlines. The federal government says the latest rise in unemployment was expected in light of global challenges, the jobless rate climbing 0.2% to 4.5%. The Commonwealth will spend just over $7 million on a vaccination program in the wake of the diphtheria outbreak. A laser hair removal device has caused a major security scare at Victoria's Avalon Airport. And in sport, Port Adelaide will begin their 2026 AFLW campaign with an away game before returning home in round two. The 5AA forecast, mostly sunny this afternoon, becoming cloudy tomorrow and 20. Right now it's 18 degrees.
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0: Good afternoon to you. Tomorrow is Walk Safely to School Day and we'll find out all about it in just a moment's time. But before we do, Tony in Queenstown has called in with the song that he would like to be played after he passes away. Hello, Tony.
32: How are you?
0: Good, how are you?
32: Good, thanks. My wife picked this one out.
0: Oh no, this could be dangerous.
32: No. It's Ring of Fire by Johnny Cash.
0: Oh, here you go.

0: Do you plan on being cremated, Tony?
1: It looks like it, doesn't it?
0: Whether you like it or not, I think that's what's happening.
1: Got no choice.
0: Oh, that's a good one. Thank you for the call.
1: All right, thank you.
0: See you. That is great. I'm loving these suggestions. 8223 0000 is the number to call, or you can text them through 0448 08 1395. What song would you like played after you died? And we're inspired by the UK radio station Radio Caroline. They apologized after they accidentally announced that the king had died, and they went into programming and it said, now, the breaking news, King Charles has died. We will play suitable music. And the first song they played was God Save the Queen, or King, which I think is very appropriate. Although the only problem, he didn't actually die. So they got it wrong. But anyway, we're dismissing that fact. And I'm asking you this afternoon, what song would you like played at your funeral or after you pass away? I'll take some more calls on that in just a moment. But first up, Wendy in Salisbury Park. You've called in with a bit of a traffic update, Wendy.
2: Yes. The high school on Phillip Highway, Playford International, has the flashing lights of an afternoon 2 o'clock till 4 o'clock. Now, on a Wednesday, the year 11s and 12s leave the school at 12:30. The rest of the grades leave at 1:30, and there's no flashing lights. What speed do we do?
0: Oh, God.
2: And it's everywhere. They've got over 1,000 children in that school.
0: These school zones are infuriating, aren't they? We need to get it right. You know what, Wendy? I regularly, every month, have Sean Payton from the Traffic Services branch of SAPOL in the studio answering questions. So it's the first Wednesday of every month. That means he will be back in the studio, not next Wednesday, but the Wednesday after. Why don't you ring in and ask him?
2: I certainly will.
0: And you know what? That'll probably be just after the kids all leave early on a Wednesday afternoon.
2: Well, I've got my phone hooked up legally in my car, so it doesn't matter where I am, I can still ring.
0: Perfect. Well, that sounds good. I look forward to hearing from you in a fortnight.
2: Okay, thank you kindly.
0: Talk to you then, Wendy. See you.
2: Yeah. Bye-bye.
0: Bye. Oh, the school zones. It's just an ongoing issue, isn't it? Will it ever be resolved? Speaking of school zones, tomorrow, I mean, we should all be driving extra carefully around school zones anyway, but tomorrow there might be more students out and about because it is Walk Safely to School Day, and Harold Scrooby is the CEO of the Pedestrian Council. Hello, Harold.
3: Hello, Stacey.
0: I guess this is part of National Road Safety Week.
3: It is. It certainly is. And Walk Safely to School Day has got two primary objectives. One is, of course, road safety, and the other one is to get kids healthy. So we've been going for 27 years. It gets bigger and better every year. And the South Australian government is very, very supportive of this. We're very grateful to you for this. What we're trying to do is get kids to walk more because about 25% of our children are overweight or obese. And walking is probably the best way that they can get back to health and happiness. The other thing is, of course, if kids walk before school, they always, and this is irrefutably proven, they perform better. So it's not just the physical attributes of walking, it's the mental attributes as well.
0: Oh, really?
3: Truly.
0: Academically, they perform better, or?
3: Yeah.
0: Behaviourally?
3: If you look at the Japanese, the kids all do, I think it's like a calisthenics before school.
0: Yeah.
3: They've worked it out, but to get kids moving a bit instead of sitting in the back of the car and being chauffeur-driven to the front gate and getting out of the car still looking at your iPhone, that doesn't help anybody. And what we're asking parents and carers to do tomorrow and every day, don't drive, if you have to drive, don't drive up to the school gate. Leave your car a good distance from the school. Have a walk with your children. Teach them how to cross the road. And remember, children up to the age of 10 must always hold an adult's hand when crossing the road. When you get to the school, you won't cause a dangerous traffic jam or pollute the air with your car, and you'll get some exercise walking back. It ticks every box.
0: Now, if there's anyone planning on doing Walk Safely to School Day tomorrow, what are your top tips, Harold?
3: Top tips are get your kids off their screens, teach them to cross roads because you're not going to learn that in the back of the car. Don't drive up to the school gate. There's plenty of parking on the way. In fact, you often get to school earlier if you don't keep driving around the block looking for the closest spot to the gate. And talk to your children, get your children to talk to other people, smell the flowers, enjoy the atmosphere and the environment. But, you know, we understand parents are time poor. We understand in many cases they have to drive the kids to school. But please, just understand this idea that your children need to exercise, particularly before school. And walking to school is so good because you can build this exercise into your daily routine.
0: There you go. Thank you for your time and telling us about it, Harold.
3: Thank you, Stacey.
0: See you. That's Harold Scrooby, the CEO of the Pedestrian Council of Australia. And now that he says it, I do remember being in primary school and every morning we would have, what was it called, assembly. All the kids, we'd all gather in the quadrangle, you know, the playground. And there was one teacher, she'd play some music and she would lead a little, we didn't think about it as calisthenics, but she would lead a little movement thing. We'd all, you know, march around on the spot and we'd move our arms back and forth and we'd do some stretches with our legs and kind of a little dance all together. And it was really good. So maybe that was why. Get kids moving before class. Now that I think about it, genius. 8223 0000 is the number to call. I'm getting so many funeral song suggestions coming in. Let's go straight to Annette in Gilberton. Hello, Annette.
4: Hello, Stacey. Yes, I've got two.
0: Okay.
4: One's at the funeral itself.
0: Oh.
4: If you've been cremated. Wish me well as you wave me goodbye.
0: Oh.
4: And the other one, which is an old Spike Milligan one, at the cemetery on the tombstone, he said he wanted written, told you I was sick.
0: Well, I've got one here ready to play for you. Here you go.

0: Beautiful. Thanks, Annette.
1: There you go. Don't worry.
0: See you. That's Annette in Gilberton. Let's go to Somerton Park now. Hello, Jeanette. Oh, what's going on? Shush, shush. There we go. Jeanette's there in Somerton Park. Hello, Jeanette. Do I have you, Jeanette? Hello. Oh, no, we must have lost Jeanette.
2: No.
0: Oh, John?
2: Stacey.
0: Is that John?
2: Yes, it's John.
0: Hello. John always comes with Jeanette, for those who don't know. They come as a package deal.
2: She wants to try and remain anonymous for some reason.
0: Too late for that.
2: Doesn't want anyone to know where we live. she's yelling at me now. What?
0: Stop talking about me on the radio.
2: I know. So I'm a funeral director by trade.
0: Oh.
2: Retired. And in the 80s, Stairway to Heaven was very popular.
0: Oh.
2: You know? It starts off now. Now, you used to get 30 minutes in the chapels at Centennial Park or Enfield. And Stairway to Heaven goes to 7 minutes and 28 seconds.
0: Oh.
2: Doesn't give you much time. So I would say to people, look, do you realise how long it goes? Yeah. Oh, and I could have played all the way through. And towards the end of Stairway to Heaven, it turns into a heavy rock and roll.
0: You ever
2: listen to the end of Stairway to Heaven?
0: Yeah.
2: The grandparents are all just sitting there going, what the hell?
0: What is this?
2: Here you go,
0: John. After ringing up the radio station and telling everyone where your lovely wife lives, you might need this song. There you go. See you.
2: See
3: ya. All it glitters is gold, and she's buying the stairway to heaven.
0: I can see why people would want that played at their funeral. Keep your calls coming. 8223 0000. I've got some time for more next.
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4: Taking your calls now at 10 minutes to 4. Ken in Woodcroft has called in. Hello, Ken.
5: Hello, my dear. And I just want to point out what is happening on what I saw today. I'm doing part-time work as a gardener, so I was in a road called Botting Road, which is off of West Lakes Boulevard, down at Albert Park, and I, at the time, witnessed a motorbike that was travelling down Botting Road, and I could not believe how quick this motorbike was travelling. Now, I was in the middle of doing a lawn mowing job, so I didn't really have my camera with me, and I haven't got a camera in the car, but I just pray that there is somebody that has the camera set up in their car, because this guy came back within 5 minutes after I first barely noticed him, because he would have been travelling. I'll guess he would be travelling at 140 k's in a 40 zone.
4: Oh, no.
5: In a 40 zone. And when he came back, I was in the middle of doing a lawnmower job, and I didn't have my camera. I wish I did, but he came back from West Lakes Boulevard, and he was on two wheels doing the same speed. Now, there's cars parked both sides of that road, for obvious reasons, 40 k's. Mm. So you wonder why the death toll is up on motorbikes. Now, this
4: that's the thing about when you're riding a motorbike, Ken, you absolutely need to be even more careful, don't you? Because you don't have the protection of a car. What an idiot. Thank you for ringing in and telling us about it, Ken. Yeah, everyone needs to be more careful on the road. Will in Goulwyn North has called in with his funeral song. Hello, Will.
6: Hi. Yeah, I've got you on the screen in front of me, actually.
4: Oh, yeah. Hello. I'll wave
6: at
4: you.
6: Bit of a delay, though, yeah, but that's okay. Yeah, Spirit in the Sky by Norman Greenbaum.
4: Oh, here you go.

0: Spirit in the Sky. That's nice and upbeat as well, Will.
1: Yeah, it's good.
0: Thank you for that.
1: Thank you.
0: See Bye. You. That's Will in Goulwyn North. Spirit in the Sky is his funeral song. Keep your there it is again. Keep your suggestions coming on 8223 0000. I've had a couple people on the text line saying this one.

Dong the Witch is Dead. That's a very good suggestion. Airly says she would like Dust in the Wind by Kansas. Thank you for that. And Antoinette has a good one. Antoinette, few people have suggested this one too.

0: go. I know my dad has said he'd like that one played at his funeral too. Rowie's in the studio. Hello, Stephen Rowe.
1: How are you, Stacey?
0: Good.
1: Hamish McLachlan live in Launceston. Crows take on Hawthorn. We're going to go straight to him at about 4:05.
0: Oh,
1: Daniel
0: good.
1: G in Syracuse from the Hawks. Assistant Styx Kernaghan, one of the absolute greats. Looking forward to that. He's just a legend. And Tim Silvers from the Crows. So big show. See you after four.
0: Big show. Do you have a funeral song?
1: No, I don't. I don't tempt the gods, Stacey. I'm not planning on one anytime soon.
0: No.
1: I'm a grandfather. I need to be here at least until I'm 100, so I don't go down that path. No, sorry.
0: Okay, that's all right.
1: Yeah, okay.
0: What about this one? This is one that someone suggested. Staying alive.
1: Yeah. Don't like the Bee Gees, too squeaky a voice. See you after four.
0: See you. Too squeaky a voice. Oh, so many suggestions coming in. Howard, am I ever going to see your face again? Phil, Down Among the Dead Men by Flash in a Pan. This person, You Can't Always Get What You Want by the Rolling Stones. John and Glenn Osmond has another suggestion. Hi, John.
2: Hi, Stacey. Raise Me Up by Ella Jones.
0: Oh, that's a good one. I don't have the music, but we all know it. Should I do it?
2: No.
0: No, I'm not going to do it. That's it. Thank you, John.
2: It's okay.
0: See you.
2: Bye.
0: Let's go to Golden Grove now. Hi, Daryl.
3: How are you going? You all right?
0: Good.
3: My Way, I think it's just been played, hasn't it?
0: Oh, here you go.
4: I did what I had to do.
0: Yeah.
4: And saw it through.
0: My Way. There you go. Thank you, Daryl. One more before we go. Stephen's in Seaview Downs. Hello, Stephen.
5: Oh, good afternoon. I've got four boys in our family. Oh. When my mum passed away, she was 93. Betty, she was a real character, I tell you. So the song we decided was by Tom Jones. It was called Sex Pot. And everyone went crazy.
0: That's hilarious. She sounds like a woman who would have loved that.
5: Oh, she loved life. She was a real, real character. She should have been. She would have been upstairs dancing. I tell you.
0: That is great, Stephen. You need to be able to see the joy, don't you?
5: Oh yeah, for sure. For sure.
0: Yep. Very good. Oh, see
5: thank you.
0: Bye. I was going to say that's a great note to end on, but I've just seen one more on the text line. Len, Tub Thumping by Chumbawamba. I get knocked down, but I get up again. You're never going to keep me down. Very good. These have been great. Thank you, everyone, for your calls and your text messages today. Rowie and Timmy G are coming up after the news, and I will talk to you at 1 o'clock tomorrow.
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15: Mostly sunny this afternoon, becoming cloudy tomorrow and 20. With the 4 o'clock news, I'm Mel Usher. The Albanese government is blaming the war in the Middle East for the loss of 19,000 jobs over the past month. Australia's unemployment rate has climbed to 4.5%, well above market expectations. Jobs were lost across most states. Unemployment was steady in Victoria and down slightly in WA. Employment Minister Amanda Rishworth says the economy remains resilient despite the softer job numbers.
16: Our government is working very hard to make sure that we're supporting Australians, but we're wrong to suggest we were immune from what is a global conflict having a global impact across economies right around the world.
15: A lawyer jailed for 8 years for running down a pedestrian at Goodwood while drunk has had her sentence reduced to 6 years on appeal. Lauren Wilgoose was convicted of running down Anthony Walsh at Goodwood almost 5 years ago. Her non-parole period has also been cut, meaning she can apply for release from March 2029 rather than January 2031. The Northern Territory and federal governments have joined forces to tackle a diphtheria outbreak. There's been one death and over 200 reported cases across the country, with 60% of those in the Northern Territory. The Commonwealth will spend just over $7 million on a vaccination program. Health Minister Mark Butler says he wants to get on top of the outbreak.
17: The workforce stationed at the National Critical Care and Trauma Response Centre are highly experienced in health emergencies. The funding we've delivered today ensures, I think, that there will be sufficient numbers deployed to areas impacted by this outbreak to start to get this thing under control.
15: The RSPCA is calling on the state government to plan for the phase-out of greyhound racing in South Australia. The association says it's time to act on a 2023 inquiry into the industry. Dr. Rebecca Ayers says too many animals are being injured and killed.
18: In the first 3 months of 2026, we've already had 5 dogs die on South Australian racetracks or in South Australian trials and 259 injuries.
15: A photographer has faced court, charged with stealing camera equipment from a victim of the Bondi terror attack. Dusty Fitzpatrick reports.
19: Officers investigating the massacre found the camera gear of one of the victims had been stolen in the aftermath. Photographer Peter Maher was capturing celebrations at the Hanukkah-by-the-Sea event when he was shot dead in the violence. Police will allege another photographer at the same event picked up Mr. Maher's equipment before pawning it days later. It's understood the camera's SD card was recovered from the 35-year-old accused's home when it was searched. He's been charged with stealing, weapons and drug offences and granted bail to face court again next month.
15: Now turning to 5AA sport, and Adelaide kick off round 11 in the AFL tonight, playing the Hawks in Launceston. Port squad for Saturday night's clash with Carlton will be released next hour. There was a big crowd at Collingwood's training session today ahead of Scott Pendlebury's record-breaking 433rd game on this weekend. The AFL has appointed dual premiership hawk Richard Loveridge as the interim chair of the appeals board. The AFLW fixture for 2026 is out. Port will play 6 home games at Alberton, and there'll be a showdown against Adelaide in round 8. Round 12 in the NRL kicks off tonight in Canberra. The Raiders are hosting the Dolphins, and Aston Villa has ended a 30-year major trophy drought, winning the Europa League title in Istanbul. Now checking 5AA traffic.
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20: Afternoon at Crayfers West, got a breakdown on the freeway up track near the Meesdays ramp causing a few headaches. And Hawthorne got a burst water main to look out for this afternoon, Crossroad near Victoria Avenue and Mawson Lakes, a gravel spill, main North Road of Mawson Lakes Boulevard. Slow going South Road, Edward Sound with the Canberra of the Savo, Kelly Road, Modbury North. Say hola to a Porto's new Portuguese crispy burger coated in Portuguese spices with crunchy coleslaw and a Porto's signature garlic and barbecue sauces. At a Porto for a limited time, Adelaide's most accurate traffic on 5AA.
15: Now the 5AA forecast.
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15: Mostly sunny this afternoon, becoming cloudy tomorrow 20, Saturday partly cloudy 21, Sunday showers back to 17. Right now it's 18 degrees. Now let's hear what's happening on Nine News tonight.
21: I'm Alice Monfries. Tonight, why a killer driver who drank a litre of wine before hitting a pedestrian in Goodwood has had her jail time cut. An Adelaide family's push for answers after their grandmother dies in a hospital corridor. How to take the stress out of choosing aged care. And the final word from Tassie ahead of the Crows clash with the Hawks. Nine News, your news, nightly at 6 on 9 and 9 Now.
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22: Coming up on Thursday, game day for the Crows, CEO Tim Silvers joins us. We gather the insights from the Hawthorn camp with Daniel G in Syracuse. Where are they now with Stephen Kernahan and two double passes to win to the 5AA locker room.
14: Oh! Rowie.
23: And he loves it!
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24: Yeah, thanks very much, Sam. It is game day. G'day, Rowab. You got your game face on.
1: Oh, I cannot wait. Crows, Hawthorn, last three games at Lonnie, all decided by 3 points. Hawks are 2, Crows are 1. Timmy, where'd you?
24: Probably expect nothing less than a close result like that. Tonight, we're going to go to a man that's on the floor there. It is Sir Doug Nicholls' round. It continues with the Hawks hosting the Crows from UTAS Stadium, Tasmania, live and free, 6:30 on 7, 7 Mate and 7 Plus Sport. 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Hamish McLaughlin, welcome.
25: Roy, Timmy G, nice to be on. I was just thinking, when you said Sir Doug Nicholls' round, I reckon three of my favourite Indigenous players of all time, Crows and Hawks, Cyril, Buddy, Andrew McLeod. Try and get better players than those three. Throw them all together in some sort of a midfield forward line and just terrify the opposition.
24: Look, as a Port man, all I can add is the bloke that's on the grandstand, Gavin Wanganui.
25: Gavin, yeah, I was going to add him in. He's a rubber band man, was my man. I love him. I said to him one day, I was speaking with the auto, I said, I've got an official man crush on you. And he sort of took it in his stride and just walked on. It was good.
24: Gets it every day.
1: Well, I'll throw in a T.I.
24: Yeah, well, he was
1: Stephen Michael.
24: Pretty good. Yeah. Pretty good. No doubt about that. Hey, what's that? We're just wondering. We heard it's not too bad a day in Tassie. Now, you're up north, of course, Launceston. But what's it going to be like tonight?
25: Well, it'll be crisp, I think. Nick Revolt's a local Tassie boy. We went and walked around a golf course today because we got in a bit early. They were worried about flights. And after he'd put 300 straight down the middle a couple of times, I said, is it going to be cool tonight? He said, well, it'll be no breeze. It'll be cool. And autumn in Tassie is the best time to be here. It's a spectacular day. I'm looking out as the sun's just starting to get low in the west. The trees that I'm looking at are hardly moving. There's a little bit of cloud cover, but it'll be cool. I've packed an extra singlet like Mum used to make me wear when it was cold at Mount Pleasant. So, yeah, I'm ready to go.
1: You'd be a Long John's man, wouldn't you, with the little fly trap at the front?
25: Long John's fly trap at the front, sort of maybe even a Daniel Boone hat, depending on how things are at halftime.
1: Hey, there's no Gunston tonight at one end, no Barass the other end. They're no chance.
25: They're every chance.
1: Fair call.
25: You know why? Because they're so bloody good at the University of Tasmania. They've won their past 11.
1: Yep.
25: But, 51 of the last 62, but The last loss was to the Crows. The Crows last week against North Melbourne had a term like very, very few do. Rankin in the middle is doing proper damage. Big Riley Philthorpe's back in the show. Archie's a big in, I reckon. I reckon people undersell Callum Archie. You know, Luke Hodges just sitting next to me. Hawks a chance tonight. He said 50-50.
1: Yeah.
25: You're on live on radio. Just yes. When he realised he was on radio, he just nodded a bit more. But I think everyone's a bit of a flip of the coin. I think the last 2 weeks have surprised people with Hawthorn's appetite. I don't think anyone is really surprised by getting rolled by Freo's 15-point game, but the Melbourne loss was bad.
1: That was bad.
25: And the Collingwood game, they trailed all night until Dylan Moore got them square. So last 2.5 weeks hasn't been great. But if you're saying, you know, you have to have one of your children's life on it, I'd know which kid I'd put on, but I wouldn't want to be, you know, all chips in on either team.
1: Yeah, well, Gemma's not up for grabs, mate. Crows have set themselves.
25: Rui's just sitting opposite me. Yeah. Nick Reebok goes, tell him about my drive on 18.
24: Oh.
25: 300 down the middle.
1: Oh, stop it.
25: Then he put like one of those 3-wood things to about 6 feet, had a birdie. He just walked off into the clubhouse, moonwalked, and then sort of just drifted off into the sunset. I'm surprised he's even turning up to do the call.
1: Oh, stop
24: nice
1: it.
24: Nice time.
25: Anyway,
24: right,
25: we digress.
1: No, that's okay, Hamish. Now, listen, the Crows rested Philthorpe for this game this week. This is the one they wanted. He kicked 5 on debut. That was Anzac Day against the Hawks in 2021. So they don't have anyone that can match up with him. Battle's only 193, so there's the game right there, I reckon.
25: Yeah, Barris, as you alluded to early, Roy, he's such a massive out. He's sort of that old-fashioned, brilliant defender, wears the black boots, gets the job done, intercepts hard as a cat's head, but he's out, as you say. They've got some big ins. Connor Nash is a massive in.
1: Yes.
25: Marbior Chole, you know, he's a big target for them. Yeah. They've got debutant in Cameron Nairn, who's, you know, he's one of your boys. 7 goals for SA against WA, 22 for Centrals in the 18s. I've never seen him before, the 18-year-old. He's a lefty, but Bailey McDonald's played his first game of the year, but Nash and Chola begins, but I'm with you. I give the Crows an absolute monster chance, and I just think that their good is really, really good. Can they put it together for full outing? Collingwood week one was great. That really good Friday night game against the Dogs. They were good against the Cats in parts and led in the last, but weren't great. Fremantle lost by 2 points. Like that, all that form was great early on. Couple of wins against teams they should have beaten in Carlton and St Kilda. Bad loss against the Lions at the Gabba. Showdown they get home late, one of the great showdowns of all time. Then 2 good wins the last 2 weeks. So time to stand up and flex. And it's a bit of a, you know, it's 6-4. There's a huge difference between 6-5 and 7-4.
24: Absolutely. Hamish, I'm interested. You're on the floor there in Tassie, but you're up the north. Now, I'm interested because the Hawks have just been given the eviction notice. So they're out of there. I know.
25: Kicked out of home.
24: Yeah.
25: We've been kicked out of home.
24: And I think commercially, they'll definitely be worse off taking some of those games back into Melbourne. So I get the commercial side of it. But what about the feeling? You're in the north. I'm wondering what the vibe is on the floor about the Devils.
25: Well, I think everyone's excited. My quick read on that Launceston piece, they finish at the end of next year, is if Tassie football is as strong as we all think it is and everyone loves Tassie football, surely it can have 4 games in Launceston when the Devils are positioned elsewhere. I was surprised that the AFL took fright at that. I would have thought more football is great for the island. Mm. So you've got almost, you know, a game every second week in the new stadium, and then a game every sort of 5th week in Launceston. I would have thought that would have been good, and you could have had the Devils play their 12th game in Tasmania in Launceston against the Hawks. I thought that would have been really good. I was surprised that was the view. I know that, you know, for the Hawks, that's $5 million Tassie gives Hawks. Yeah, $5 million. That's bloody hard to find back in Melbourne.
24: Mm.
1: Absolutely. Nah, they need a clean air. You know what? Everyone turns 18, their parents kick them out of the house.
24: Whoa, gee.
1: Kick
24: whiz.
1: Them out. You know what?
25: Hodgie just passed me his phone. It says the city of Launceston has collated data showing Hawthorn games generated about $80 million in economic benefit for northern Tasmania between 2022 and 2025.
1: Okay.
25: And that 4-year period, $20 million economic benefit. And that doesn't include Hodgie and Revolt buying a heap of balls at the pro shop after putting them in the drinks. That's probably like 23, 24 minutes.
24: Wow. I am interested because we heard the other day, and I know maybe our friend Eddie McGuire might embellish a little bit now and again, but he did say that the stadium looks like it's going to be delayed. He said it's blown out now. He was talking to $1.75 billion. Now,
1: it's a lot of money.
24: The more delay, obviously, the more money. But I'm wondering whether they're going to be forced to play games in both UTAS and down in North Hobart.
25: I'd be amazed, given I'm in the middle of a renovation, if either of two things happen. Yeah. One, it's on time, or B, it's on budget. I just can't imagine things are ready to roll at the start of 28. I just don't see how that happens.
24: Yeah. Well, it's going to not affect these boys tonight. What's your tip? Because we've had a look at the odds, if you like, and I've got Adelaide sort of 250 and Hawks around 150 just to win, so I was a little surprised at that.
25: Well, think about what you could be gambling instead, but I think it's a really good
24: point.
25: 1-800-858-858. I just think it's much closer than that. I think the Hawks' form is bad, and I know they get Chol and Nash back. They've got a couple of young kids coming back in, but I still think they're four lengths off their best side, but they're also, the players that aren't playing good footy. Mitchell's a genius, we get that. But if the Crows can keep up with Frio and Geelong at Geelong, they can certainly keep up with Tassie here. I wouldn't be surprised if it was quite low scoring. Last year, was that 3-point game? It was like 40, what was it last year?
1: It
25: 47
1: six,
25: to 44.
1: 6-11, 47 to 5-14, 44 off memory. 3 points.
25: Off the top of your head. Off the top of your head.
1: Yeah,
25: exactly.
1: That's
25: off
1: me.
25: From memory, it was the Hawks' lowest winning score since 1948. But
1: Well done, Hamish. You got me one up. You always do. I want you to do one job. Before they run out, I want you, with your Channel 7 team, to walk down the Crows race, kick as many of the players you can in the Ghoulies, because their starts have not been good. Hamish, did you see our first 11 minutes versus North last week?
25: It was a diabolical, man.
1: Diabolical.
25: I thought they just sort of, you know, when you say to your little brother, so I'll give you a head start to the side and then I'll try and run you down over the last 8. It's like that. Like, you guys get out there and we'll run you down.
24: Good. One thing I thought bringing Chol in, the smaller guys, I reckon, light up a bit more. And
25: he brings it to ground for him, doesn't he?
24: Yeah, correct. And I think the smaller guys around his feet, you know, Dylan Moore and of course, Nick Watson and the like, they love that stuff.
25: Yeah, he's when you are standing next to Marbior, he's a lot bigger than you think. He is massive frame, and when you think about the crew, who'll go to Mab? Josh?
1: Oh, probably Big Buttsy will go to Marbior. And you know what? I'm not too worried about him. All he does is get the ball and looks at himself on the big screen.
25: Well, so do I. Every time he's got an opportunity.
24: I think there is one there.
1: That's a great answer, isn't it? You are too nice.
25: I don't think there is one either.
1: Hamish, well done. Love you. Well done.
25: Yeah, Timmy.
1: Get him up.
25: See you, right.
1: Thanks for your time.
25: Okay, Chris.
24: Hamish McLaughlin, our guest from Channel 7, Sir Doug Nicholls Round. 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
1: Now, Crows will win by 3 points tonight. That's what I'm tipping. 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
24: That's true.
1: Ours in Big Note. No, I'm with Nick Riewoldt and Hodgie and, you know.
24: I think it was Big Note, and it sounded like he won. That's what it sounded like.
1: He won. He was busting for us
24: and they lost quite a few balls. Well, okay. I wasn't falling for that one. As an old golf legend.
1: Yeah, that's right.
24: Yeah. And, you know, and constant loser. I knew not to ask.
1: We didn't come down the last shower. Don't worry about that.
0: There's lots coming up on tonight's show. So Tim Silvers from the Crows will get his perspective ahead of tonight's game and the rest around the Crows news today. Where are they now with Stephen Kernahan and Daniel G and Syracuse from the Hawks over there in Tassie too. So lots to talk about with your calls. 8223 00 Crows supporters ahead of tonight's game. How are you feeling? We'll take your calls next.
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1: Love Crowies.
24: Well, interestingly, you weren't on Tuesday, so...
1: And who did it?
24: Yeah, I did it.
1: Oh, where you go.
24: Well, no. I insist. Put it this way, I'm glad you're back.
1: Oh. Well, look, we love them because, A, they're South Australian, B, they only sell premium quality paint, C, their service is exquisite, their staff, they're all ex-painters, and if they're not, they know more about painting than you'll ever do. 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Yeah. So is it a wall, a chair, a door, a house, or whatever? Does it need to be undercoated? Yeah. Well, it does, in actual fact. Do you have dust jackets and sheets and, you know.
24: Yeah, yeah, drop sheets.
1: Have you got a drop sheet? All that sort of stuff.
24: Well, I said that.
1: They've got all the accessories.
24: What about red brick versus, say, blue board? What do I do then?
1: Well, there you go. It's two different paints.
24: Yeah.
1: Very good question. And your nap roller's got to be different as well.
24: See, I didn't know that.
1: Because bricks soak it up. You need about a 40mm nap roller. The other one's about 15.
24: They're more porous than you think.
1: Porous is a good thing. That's a big word.
24: I'm out.
1: Timmy's just... If you're on the live stream, when you drop the mic, you thought that was a drop the mic.
24: Oh, yeah.
1: Porous is
24: very good. I saw your face as soon as I said it.
1: No, I didn't. Went, that is impressive. And that's what Crowies do for you.
24: They do that.
1: That's what
24: they
1: do.
24: They've educated me.
1: And they won't pull that face when you use the word porous. 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
0: 23 after 4 on a Thursday, ahead of Thursday night footy. It's the Crows and Hawks tonight, and we're talking all about it. We'd love your calls, 8223 0000. 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
24: All right, we got your calls coming through. We got Northover. G'day, Maureen.
26: Hello, Timmy. How are you?
24: Good, thank you.
26: That's good. I'm just ringing to see whether you boys have discussed the behaviour and actions of Joshua Shelley.
24: Not as yet, Maureen. We only just got on and opened the show with Hamish McLaughlin. So, over to you.
26: Okay. I would just like to question the appalling double standards of this young man, given the uproar that was created by the Richmond supporter. And yet he has the audacity to use an F-bomb on a ball that gets handed to a child after a game and believes that that's okay. He talks about there needs to be more kindness, but he doesn't demonstrate with his own behaviour. I just want to know your thoughts on that.
1: Yes. Oh, Maureen, I'll go first. I thought if that's the front page story of our local paper, I just thought it was the biggest beat up ever. There's bigger issues than that, surely. It was a joke that went wrong. And for the grandfather to make a big issue of it, he's probably the same bloke that goes down to Parliament House and marches about Possum Park cutting down trees.
24: You don't know that.
1: No, but I mean, honestly, Maureen, serious?
24: Yeah,
1: you want to go to war about that?
24: Well,
1: serious?
26: No, let me just interrupt. I don't want to go to war. I'm just making the statement that this young man demonstrates that he has double standards in what he believes how he should be treated as opposed to his own conduct and behaviour. He believes he has the right to do and say whatever he pleases with no ramifications or consequences.
1: Well, there was ramifications. He wrote on a ball. He thought it was funny, ha-ha. A bit like when he kicked that goal and he pointed to his teeth. Clearly there's a rivalry with Port Adelaide. He wrote a swear word on a ball.
26: Excuse me, Roy. But you find that behaviour acceptable, do you?
1: Well, it's funny. I don't care about rivalry.
26: Do you ever see any Port Power player behave that way?
1: Yes, I do, Maureen. It doesn't offend me. I'm hard to offend.
26: I haven't seen it on the public arena. And I just believe that it's behaviour like that that incites this.
1: No, it doesn't, Maureen. You're making a mountain out of a molehill. You're with the advertiser.
26: That's your opinion. That's your opinion.
1: You've had yours,
26: I'm
1: Maureen.
26: I'm passing my opinion.
1: And it's well respected, Maureen. It is well respected. He wrote an F word on a football, was handed to a kid, and a grandfather made a big mountain out of a molehill. Whoopsie.
26: And do you believe using the F bomb to a child is acceptable conduct?
1: Well, did he know he's going to hand the ball to a kid?
26: Maureen,
1: it was randomly kicked into the crowd and it landed in a grandfather's hand and he handed it to the kid and the kid probably wouldn't even know what the word meant or even spelt it.
26: Well, I'm just fascinated that I don't see any other Crows players use the same type of conduct as Joshua Shelley does.
1: He's now done the F-bomb. I just believe there is
26: a lack of respect.
1: Maureen's right with that.
0: Thank you, Maureen.
24: Maureen, we've got Tim Silvers coming on later in the show. We will ask him about the whole incident and how it was addressed.
1: Maureen is correct. Double standards. But I'm defending, not defending.
24: No.
1: Josh. I wouldn't point my teeth and do that either. So, you know, I'm
24: there's a lot of things you wouldn't do.
1: No, but he randomly kicked it into the crowd. Should he have written that word on it?
24: Yes, the thing is.
1: But is it a front page paper?
24: When I used to manage a sales team, I remember I had one guy that was forever, what would you say? He was a great character. He gave a lot of energy to the team, but he always seemed to be in trouble. And I just said, mate, you got to get yourself off the front page. I'm sick of seeing you on the front page. I've had enough of you. And I'd give this piece of advice. Next time you're thinking about doing anything, ask yourself this. Would Jordan Dawson do that?
1: Mm. Yeah, that's a good
24: And if your skipper wouldn't do it,
1: then don't. Yeah, but we're all different.
24: Remember what were you get told? If Nanny wouldn't like it, don't say it.
1: Yeah, that's what the boss says to me.
24: And that's a great line.
1: Yeah, it is a great piece of advice.
24: What you're thinking.
1: He probably didn't think it through that a grandfather that marches about the possums in the parks and would hand it to his daughter and make a mountain out of a mole.
24: You don't know that.
1: Is it the front?
24: You don't know that.
1: Oh, that's what he's
24: doing. Let's go to Para Hills. All right, Josh, whatever. Your opinion?
1: Hey, Josh.
10: So has it been confirmed that actually he wrote that and chucked it in? Has he admitted that he done it yet?
1: No one's denied it. We'll get Tim Silvers on and ask it. But I mean, honestly, but Josh, please, is it a front page story?
10: No, it's not. And my hot take is I'm a Port supporter, and I'm telling you now, Rochelle is the best thing that has happened to this rivalry in years since the Alma business. The Ramsgate, sorry.
1: He doesn't mean any hurt or any harm. He might cross the line, point to his teeth, that he cops it as equally as he gives it. Josh, that's a good take in it. Thanks for that. Keep your say coming in. Hello, Warwick.
12: G'day, boys. Trust Terry to talk sense and take the wind out of my sails, but anyway. It's just a bit of banter and a bit of... Like, it's part of the rivalry. I've got a mate at work who's mad Port. He loves it. He thinks it's great. I mean... You know, we dislike Port just as much as they dislike us, so who cares? I mean, if I heard Alberton was burning down,
13: I'd go grab a deck chair and a six-pack and go and watch the joint there.
1: Here's the thing. Poor old Josh Rischilli. I'm not going to say that because he shouldn't have written it on there. I agree with that.
24: Yeah.
1: He's kicked it into a crowd randomly.
24: Know where those balls go, though.
1: There's 54,000 people there. Yeah. Unfortunately for him, it landed in a grumpy bum, a grandfather's thing that made a mountain out of a molehill. All of a sudden, it's on the paper and we're having to talk about it. What a joke.
24: Would the skipper do it? That's all I'd say.
0: Have you say, have keep no your calls coming. 8223 00 00 4:30. We have Daniel Gere and Syracuse very soon from the Hawthorne Footy Club, and we have an opportunity to win tickets to the footy.
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17: Good afternoon, Mel Usher with the 4:30 News headlines. There's been a sentence reduction on appeal for an Adelaide lawyer who ran down a pedestrian at Goodwood in 2021. The RSPCA is calling on the state government to plan for the phase-out of greyhound racing. Virgin's planned Adelaide to Hobart service this year has been shelved. And in sport, an AFLW showdown has been locked in for round 8 of the upcoming season. Now checking 5AA traffic.
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19: 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Adelaide's most accurate traffic on 5AA.
17: The 5AA forecast down to 11 tonight, becoming cloudy tomorrow and 20. Right now it's 17 degrees. We'll have more news at 5 on 5AA, always Adelaide.
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0: 25 minutes to 5 on this Thursday. 5AA Locker Room double pass to give away in this next half hour. So stay listening, Port fans, if you want to get along. And Carlton supporters, I suppose, as well. We had a winner last night. We have some teams coming out for Port Adelaide and Carlton 2 tonight at 5:50. A little bit of news coming out from Channel 7.
27: Hot off the press.
1: Are you reading it, Timmy, or me? I want you to sit down.
24: Josh Money has said Todd Marshall is expected to return for Port Adelaide against Carlton after being left out for the last couple of weeks. A watch on his position. He trained up forward during the week after beginning the year in a new role in defence. When's those teams come out?
0: It's just over an hour.
1: There's no way they can play him this week, in my eyes.
24: No worries.
1: Is he your Sicily?
24: Oh, no. No.
1: He's your swing man.
24: I'd be very surprised if that happens. I would have thought Tom Cochrane coming in. That was my thoughts.
1: He's a reverse Nick Murray. Nick Murray was back. They're going to go forward, and then he went back, and then he's out. This bloke was forward, then went back, had a whole pre-season, then forward, and then out.
24: 5:50.
1: They're not bringing
24: him
1: in.
24: Look forward to that.
0: More of your call shortly.
1: Well, a cracking game I'm expecting tonight, live on AA Timmy G. The last three games versus these two teams in Lonnie have been decided by...
24: Not a lot.
1: 3 points. 2 to the Hawks, 1 to Adelaide. Joining us as head of development, Daniel G in Syracuse. How are you, buddy?
4: I'm well, thank you. Thanks for having me.
1: Well, going to Trent, it's going to be under a goal.
4: Yeah, we're expecting a very tight game. Obviously, two quality sides. Crows got themselves into some really good form last week, and we need to bounce back. So, short week with a quick turnaround, and when you perform like we did, that's probably a good thing. So looking forward to a really hot contest.
1: Yeah, Crows are off a fiver as well. So give us the conditions, G. Is it windy, slippery, cold, miserable? What's it like?
4: No, it's a perfect day. It's fresh.
1: Stop it.
4: It's forecast to be about 3 degrees. So I think it'll be quite slippery and dewy. But in terms of rain and wind, it's very still. And we're expecting that tonight as well.
1: Yeah. Two big ins, Mubby Old Chole and Connor Nash is a terrific inside middie for you. So two big ins?
4: Yeah, they are big ins. We haven't had Chole for a while. Obviously, Nash, he had the concussion, so he had to miss a week, and he's been in really good form. And against a team like the Crows, who are good in the contest, he's going to be an important player for us. And a couple of other younger guys that get their opportunity. Bailey McDonald, who's been playing really well in the VFL, and a fellow South Australian, Cam Nunn, who's bided his time, had a bit of an injury over the pre-season, but we've been really impressed and great to see him get his opportunity.
1: Yeah, great to get a debutant. Central's boy, we know him well. Where's he going to play? How's he going to go? Well, give us a bit of a story of Cam, how he settled in.
4: Yeah, he's been really impressive. He's a real student of the game, which I'd probably say that the ones that come in nowadays, you get a mixed bag there. So he loves watching his footy, and he's a bit of a sponge, and he's constantly talking to Jack Gunston and the more experienced players, as well as watching a lot of vision. So he'll play forward, but we've played him on a wing at VFL level as well, so he'll get a little bit of time up there. Got a really good tank and uses the ball well, so looking forward to what he can put out on the park tonight.
24: Just in that space, Daniel, I've sort of thought to myself, I reckon development now is like one of the key pillars of an AFL club, and you've just come in as the head of that at Hawthorn. From your time of playing to the young fellas you're dealing with now, what would you say is the number one difference between that era and now?
4: Oh, the ones coming in expect to play really quickly. When I first started playing, it was sort of like sit down and be quiet, and you'll get called upon when we decide, whereas they're a lot better developed with the way they come through the pathways. So it's to their credit that they're more ready to go. But as a football club, we've got to make sure that we give them the best chance to succeed. And it's not only their footy that we work on. It's everything sort of from preparation and outside the game. So they're not good at getting all consumed by just football. And I think we get a pretty good balance with that here at Hawthorn.
24: Excellent. You're one of the clubs using two rucks with, you know, Big Meek and Reeves. How are you guys finding that, working that through each game and the amount of time you give both?
4: Yeah, it's a constant evolution. And I think Sam's been quoted as saying that we weren't too sure how it was going to work at the start of the season. We've had pretty good success with having the two. It means that you can give probably more game time to the runners. That does frustrate the rucks at times, especially, you know, Lloyd Meek, who was a guy that played a lot more game time over the last few years. But the rules have changed. So not only the bench, but the centre bounce has a big impact on the game. And we think we're getting the balance at the moment. It's a management with our players and especially those two rucks. And I think it'll continue to evolve throughout the year. And depending on who you're coming up against, you'll make calls accordingly.
1: Mm. Theo Thorpe's back. You don't have Barras. What's the matchup or plan there, Dan?
4: Yeah, it's going to be a shared load with the guys that we've got down there. Josh Battle's done an outstanding job. Obviously not as tall as Riley, but Patsy and Sis and Josh Weddle and these guys, hopefully it is a bit greasy in that regard that they can get the ball to ground and then he's got to chase them out. So he's an exceptional player and they're also depends on up the ground. We make sure we've got pressure on the ball so they're not getting it crisp and into his hands. That's going to be a key part to it. Both teams, as I said before, really strong around the ball, and the team that usually wins that battle and gives their forwards access inside 50 is the one that usually comes out on top.
1: Yeah, fair call. North played Crows into, well, some sort of form, certainly in that second quarter, 10 unanswered goals. What will you need to deny the Crows? What's the plan?
4: Oh, I think, yeah, it was a bit different to what the Crows have done in the past with a bit of a smaller lineup as well. So we've watched that game. You know, it was reasonably even apart from that second quarter. So, but I think when you play the Crows, as I continue to say, they're really strong around the ball. They stick and break tackles. They like it in a contest. We're going to have to make sure that we're up for it in that department. And, you know, then I think if we can get it on the outside and transition and play a bit more like us. We've probably struggled a bit with that over the last couple of weeks. So looking forward to putting our best foot forward. As you said, those inclusions, I think, will help that. But it's set up for a cracking game and hopefully everyone's excited to watch it on a Thursday night to start the round.
1: Oh, God, it will be. I can't wait for tonight. It'll be a cracker on AA. Their starts haven't been too well. Have you focused on that? And how do you ensure that you guys can? Because if you watch the first 11 minutes of North and Adelaide, boy, wowee, Jer. They were stinky.
4: 2-3 to nothing. I did watch that first part before I went over to our game. So, yeah, well, capitalising on the opportunities you get is the key. But, again, on a night like tonight when it's going to be quite cold and the ball be on the ground a fair bit, we've got to make sure that we get our contest shape and balance right. I think if we can do that, we'll give ourselves plenty of opportunities. And we're pretty confident our forward line, there's plenty of spark there. Nick Watson's in outstanding form. And we want to pin it in there and hopefully it doesn't come out.
24: Jack Gunston started off magnificently again this year before injury. How far away will he be?
4: He was really close. You know, he is 34. He's going to be really important in the back half of the year. So he'll tell us and his body will tell us when he's ready to go, but I'd expect that he'd play next week, hopefully.
24: Adelaide chose not to pick Taylor Walker. So how do you feel as an opposition with Taylor Walker not playing?
4: Oh, well, he's an outstanding player and he's a champion of the competition, has been for a long time. So it's one less headache. But as we mentioned before, you know, they went a little bit smaller last week. So, you know, I think this gives them a contest player with only one of the tools coming back in. It looks like they're exploring their best makeup and best lineup. So, yeah, as I said, it's one less headache we've got because he can obviously be a threat. But they're a very balanced team and across the board there's going to be plenty that we've got to stop to make sure we get the contest in our favour.
24: Well, one bloke I think definitely leads the way. He is the skipper, Jordan Dawson. He has his fewest disposals against you guys. You guys obviously focus in on him because you rate him as a player and you must have a plan around him.
4: Yeah, I saw him at the coffee shop before, actually. So
24: you've started already.
4: Enjoying his day. So we were keeping a close eye on him even throughout the day. So he's an exceptional player, as they do have, like when Rankin and Rochelle and these guys come up around the ball. It's definitely something you have to be aware of. But the best teams have got a lot of threats that you've got to try and be aware of. We're going to make sure we focus on us. And Connor Nash is obviously a similar size body to him. So that'll be one that he'll be around him. But I think as a collective from a midfield group, we've got to make sure we get it in our favour and win more of the contest and get the ball forward for us.
1: The 3AW team called Scotty Campriali, and I know you know him, Gia, George Clooney of coaching, and he said, no, Daniel Gian Siracusa is the George Clooney of coaching, which is a great feather in your cap, Dan. You good looking rooster, you.
24: How many flags did George get?
1: Yeah, well, that's it. Well, gee, mate. Hey,
4: I think it just means you got a lot of grey hair.
1: It is, but that's okay. Now your name always comes up with coaching. Yeah, yeah. Mm. The Carlton job
24: still got the desire.
4: Yeah, I do. I aspire to be a senior coach at some stage, and yeah, I'm really enjoying my time at the Hawks and learning off Sam, and that's a clear focus for me at the moment, and excited by this new role. Haven't done it before. I've been a line coach and coached in the VFL, so really focusing on that. And when you see a debutant like tonight, it sort of makes it exciting about the job you're trying to do with the rest of the development crew at the Hawks. So I'll continue to focus on that, and if something good happens down the track, we'll see how we go.
1: Tassie's a bit cold for you. I mean, you know, if that job come up, would you put your hand up?
4: I enjoyed my run this morning, even though it was quite fresh. So,
1: all right.
4: Yeah, you never say never, but no, the comp keeps expanding, and it's a good thing for the game, and it continues to grow, and everyone loves it, which is a great thing.
1: Now, secretly, the coaches, the players, you'd be quite chuffed that Tassie's coming in and you guys aren't allowed to play there anymore, wouldn't you? Be honest.
4: Honestly, no. Okay. you know, and I've only been here about 6 months, but
1: good
4: we see it as a real advantage for us.
1: Yes.
4: And it's quite unfortunate that, you know, all the work the club's done here for 25 years, we're not going to get that opportunity, but we've still got 18 months down here, and we'll continue to put on a good show for the Tasmanians and hopefully enjoy the product that we're providing for them over the next 18 months.
1: Last three times they've played over there, 3 points Hawks. Then it was 3 points Adelaide. Last year, 3 points Hawks. Guess what, G? It's our turn, mate. 3 points Adelaide.
24: Well, that's how it works.
1: That's how it works, G. Come on, mate.
4: Well, I hope not. But all right. For the neutrals, I'm sure they'll be loving it. It's going to be a cracking game, but hopefully it goes our way tonight.
1: You're a great man. Thanks for your time.
4: No worries, guys. Thanks for having me.
1: Well done. Daniel G and Siracusa there. He is the head of development.
24: Correct.
1: Massive game. Mm. Hear it here on AA. I cannot wait. Hawks v Adelaide. Because I'm Timmy
0: G. And on the flip side, at 13 minutes to 5, there's another game on Saturday as well here at Adelaide Oval, which we have a double pass to the 5AA locker room for. So if you're a Port or Carlton supporter, you want to get along, 8223 0055. Play the quiz straight after we check traffic for Mannix, the SA name you know and trust, for everything in heating and solar for your home.
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7: 8 minutes to five, Stephen Kernahan is our Where Are They Now? He will join us at 5 o'clock tonight. And then Tim Silvers, the CEO of the Adelaide Crows, to join us at 5:30. We'll talk a little more about the Josh Rochelle footy that has been doing the rounds on the front page of the paper today. But before we do any of that,
8: I'm
7: going to get you to the 5AA locker room Saturday night.
1: Yeah, it's certainly an entertaining night. You get reserved seats, you get a pre-game dinner box, you get half-time's Philly, five-hour beverage packet. It is worth being in it. G'day, Phil.
9: Hello.
1: G'day, Phil. Now, we'll be asking you a question, and we need nearest the pin without going over. You got that, buddy?
9: Yeah, no worries.
1: All right, here we go, Phil. The question is, Corey Durden, of course, came from Carlton to Port Adelaide. He's laid 26 tackles so far this year for Port. But how many did he lay in 2022 for Carlton? Go for it, Phil.
9: Okay. I'm going to go 48.
1: Okay. Damien.
10: 27.
1: Mark.
11: 46.
1: 46. Lance.
12: I'd say 38.
1: 38. Robert.
13: 48.
1: We've had 48.
13: Okay, make it 52.
1: 52. And Victor.
7: Nope, that's all of it.
1: Oh, that's all of it? Oh, sorry. Oh, I just saw names going. Oh, galore. Rightio, let's go. The number was 48. Phil, number one. Congratulations, Phil. Was that a good guess?
9: It was a guess, yeah. Thank you.
1: Gee, spot on, mate. Well done. That was a great season for him. He's here at Port. I think he's kicked his most goals already, so he's right on track for a good season, Corey Durden. Well done, mate. You've been there before, the 5AA locker room?
9: No, it'll be the first time.
1: Oh, excellent. Will you enjoy it, mate? Yeah. Tell us about your experience next week for us.
9: Will do, definitely.
1: Good on you. Thanks, Phil. Cheers, mate.
0: Thanks for that.
1: Beautifully done.
0: The story of the day, as we cruise in on the Hawthorne Crows game at Lonnie. We'll be live on air at 6:30. Cannot wait for that game. Is Rochelle's on the front page. So if you haven't copped it, after the showdown, footballs get kicked into the crowd or handed to peoples in the crowd. Josh Rochelle decided to write an obscenity on his ball, signed rash, kiss, kiss, kiss, booted it randomly into the crowd. A grandfather caught it, gave it to his grandchild, and there was an obscenity on it. And it's front page of the paper. So let's work backwards from that. Front page of the paper, is it, mate? Storming a teacup, it's not a big deal. I mean, honestly, front page of the paper with all that's going on. So the advertiser, poor you. Boo. What does Nettie do? Boo. Boo you, the advertiser. The grandfather, I mean, honestly, could he explain it? Can the kid even read? Did you have to explain it? Did you have to ring the club?
7: She's 9 years old. She can understand. She can understand.
0: Can read that word.
7: You think kids at nine can't read? They go to school for 4 years.
0: Well, mate, I'm 60. And it's 9-year-old not my strong stand. Anyway, it's

0: It's blown up. Hello, Victor.
1: Hello, Rowie. How are you?
0: We're all yours.
1: Yeah, with that ball that's been bandied around the media, I was there on the day my granddaughter, which is not the same granddaughter mentioned, she was actually handed a ball by Rochelle at the boundary at the end of the game, and none of that is on that ball.
0: Okay, so he apparently kicked one into the crowd, and you're the grandfather that received a ball that handed it to your granddaughter, and there was no obscenity.
1: No. I'm a different grandfather altogether.
0: Okay.
1: That sits down the northern side of the oval.
0: And your ball was a clean skin, all good.
1: Clean skin, and all it had on it was love, Josh. Rash.
0: Yeah, Rash.
1: Kiss. Yep. Yeah.
0: And no obscenity?
1: No obscenities whatsoever.
0: Okay. All right. Well, how good's that?
2: Well, you either got lucky or unlucky. One of the two.
0: What do you mean?
2: Well, it might have been one or two or more balls.
0: No, but he kicked one into the crowd. This man got it handed to him by Rash, and there was no obscenity on it. So that's great.
3: That's standard practice, you'd think.
2: That was... beautifully
3: front
2: done.
3: Page.
0: Thanks for sharing, Victor.
2: Well done. Let's go to Byron Bay. G'day, David.
0: Dave.
4: Yeah, g'day, guys. Look, the advertisers really dealing with some of the big issues out there, aren't they?
0: Oh,
4: seriously,
0: man.
4: Mate.
0: Are they an unbelievable paper or not?
4: Well, look, I won't go with it. Murdoch paper. I won't go any further there. But I agree wholeheartedly, Rowie. Look, you know, was it a bit of a silly thing to do, assuming he actually did do it, which if the club submitted to it, sounds like he probably has, then, you know, he probably shouldn't have. But seriously, for the lady that rang before, was it Maureen or Karen? I can't remember her name, but... whoever rang, trying to compare the football to, you know, a fan asking Josh to hurt himself, it's just a ridiculous proposition. So, stupid overreaction, and you've dealt with it well.
0: Yeah. Well, I didn't want to go there, but everyone has an opinion, and we loved how she put hers across. There's a little bit
2: She did make a good point with the be kind post.
0: If you're cool.
2: So, be kind.
0: Yeah, but that
2: does that equal that?
0: No, but they are extremes, aren't they? One rooster wants him to.
2: Oh, absolutely.
0: And let's not go there. And the other one is just an obscenity.
2: And
0: I mean, come on.
2: Supported him well on that basis.
0: It's a bit like pointing to your teeth. I mean, come on, are we that bloody shallow? Oh, that's okay. That can go on the front page of the paper too. That'll do that tomorrow. Hello, Richard.
5: Hello, how are you? I heard about the Rashidi thing this morning on the guys this morning. And it was headlines for there. It's headlines in your program. If that girl at 9 years old hasn't heard that word before, she's living in a bubble.
2: Yeah, it doesn't make it right, though, Richard, does it?
5: No, it doesn't. The football players have got a standard to be in, but they still like to have a bit of fun and a bit of joke around.
0: Yeah. Okay. Anyway, that hurt people. That's okay. Thanks, Richard. All good. Here's a text from Mark. Yeah, Mark lives in glass houses. Sack Rowie. His use by date's expired. He makes SA a laughing stock. Bring in Campo. Well, Mark, I'm not competing with Campo. Campo's a great. We love him. He'll be on. Is he calling tonight with me?
3: Yeah.
0: Mark, you'll get your Campo fix.
2: I've got one. You're pathetic, Timmy, says Firthy. Get on your Firthy.
0: But I'd love to know why I've passed my use by date. I don't get that.
2: Not sure, mate.
0: I know I'm a dinosaur and all those other things, but. Geez, Mark.
2: Not sure what it's referencing.
0: Your little goody-goody two-shoes. Why don't you go to Parliament House and march for Possum Park and cutting down trees and
3: name-calling isn't where we need to go.
2: Let's not lower
3: Let's get to our 5 o'clock news. Stephen Kernahan is our Where Are They Now? 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
10: Down to 11 tonight, becoming cloudy tomorrow and 20. With the 5 o'clock news, good evening, I'm Mel Usher. An Adelaide lawyer who killed a pedestrian at Goodwood while drunk driving and then blamed the pedestrian for being on the road has had her sentence reduced on appeal. Lauren Wilgoose will now serve 6 years behind bars instead of eight for the death of Anthony Walsh. Her non-parole period has also been cut by 20 months, meaning she can apply for release in March 2029. A man has lost his licence after he was caught speeding and drug driving. His Holden Calais sedan was clocked at 154 k's an hour in a 90 zone on the Port River Expressway at Gilman. The 52-year-old returning a positive result for methamphetamine. While examining the vehicle for defects, drugs and drug paraphernalia were located, including cannabis, meth and GHB. His passenger, a 40-year-old woman, was issued a drug diversion. Greyhound racing is in the spotlight. The RSPCA says it's time for the state government to phase out the industry. Dr. Rebecca Ayers wants to see them follow through on a 2023 investigation.
11: Right at the beginning of that inquiry, the Premier basically said that if the greyhound racing industry didn't clean up its act, fix the serious animal welfare and governance problems, then it wouldn't have a social licence to operate and it wouldn't have government support.
10: 19,000 jobs have been lost over the past month, pushing Australia's unemployment rate to its highest level in 5 years. Michael Packey has the details.
12: Research by the Bureau of Statistics reveals the jobless rate increased by 0.2% in April to sit at 4.5%. 11,000 full-time positions and 8,000 part-time roles have been lost over the past month. Treasurer Jim Chalmers is playing down the result, arguing the war in the Middle East has made life harder for businesses to hire.
13: The unemployment rate ticked up a bit, as we have been expecting it to do.
12: But the opposition's Jane Hume says Labor has undermined confidence.
14: The economy is stagnating. Inflation's going up and real wages and standards of living are going backwards.
12: The unemployment rate is steady in Victoria, down slightly in Western Australia and up in every other jurisdiction.
10: The federal government will spend just over $7 million to tackle a diphtheria outbreak across the country. 60% of cases are confirmed to the Northern Territory, where one person has died from the infection. The money will be mainly used to set up a vaccination program in remote territory communities. Now turning to 5AA sport, and round 11 in the AFL gets underway in Launceston tonight when the Crows face Hawthorn, and it is selection night for Port. Carlton await at home on Saturday. Well, the celebrations continue at Collingwood while a big bulldog is set for another week on the sidelines. Jordan Tunbridge reports.
15: Scott Pendlebury's record-breaking 433rd AFL game is dominating the headlines, but Collingwood coach Craig McRae insists he won't let the celebrations become a distraction.
16: The best way we can celebrate and honour Pendles is by playing well, making sure that we're well in tune with what we need to manage with West Coast.
15: As for suggestions, the Magpies targeted the struggling Eagles for the milestone match.
16: That's pretty naive to think that we would do that. We set a plan in place around what Pendles' milestone could look like. There's so many things that have to go in order.
15: Over at Witten Oval, Tim English will be given an extra week off to recover from concussion. Bulldogs coach Luke Beveridge ruling him out of Sunday's clash with the Demons.
17: We've always been a cautious bunch when it comes to affairs of the cranium. We're just really making sure that he's going to be okay.
10: And the AFLW fixture is out today, with the Crows to play six home matches at Unley Oval and Port the same number at Alberton, including two under lights. Now checking 5AA traffic.
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10: Down to 11 tonight, becoming cloudy for your Friday and 20. Saturday, partly cloudy, 21. Sunday showers back to 17. Right now, it's 16 degrees. Now let's hear what's happening on Nine News tonight.
20: I'm Alice Monfries. Tonight, why a killer driver who drank a litre of wine before hitting a pedestrian in Goodwood has had her jail time cut. An Adelaide family's push for answers after their grandmother dies in a hospital corridor. 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
3: It is 8 after 5 on this Thursday night. 8223 0000. Get involved. Have your say on Rochelle and the footy, which has made front page headlines and lots of infuriated footy fans here on the show tonight. All thanks to Walco at the centre of SA's biggest cover-up. 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It's time for this.
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2: Well, I'm going to start reading out the record.
0: We haven't
2: it's
0: got
2: just
0: time.
2: Ridiculous. 367 senior games with Glenelg and Carlton. Over 1,000 goals for those clubs. 16 South Australian games with 66 goals in those. And that's the halcyon days of State of Origin football. A two-time AFL Premiership player. Two-time All-Australian. 11 times Carlton leading goal kicker. Captain. Sample Premiership in 85. Three-time Glenelg best and fairest. Two-time Glenelg leading goal kicker. Oh, Jack Odie medalist. It just goes on and on. Inducted into every Hall of Fame known to man. Will you please make welcome Stephen Kernahan?
1: Good evening, boys. How are you, lads?
2: That's all we got time for. Thanks, Kerner. See you, mate. What a record, mate.
1: I snuck into the where are they now.
2: you know times are passing when that happens, God. My friend. Where are they now? I want to ask a few questions about maybe the things I don't know of. Like when you were a kid growing up, what was the relationship between the three boys? Because my understanding, was it true you had to call your older brother the King, Gary?
1: Yeah, we did. Yeah, it's a true story. He was Gary. I think he's probably listening to this in Port Augusta, this beautiful niece, Billy. He rode us till I grew a bit. When I turned about 15, I grew a lot more, got a bit bigger and could handle it. After that, the King led the backyard, my brother Dave and I, and we just did as we were told for quite a while. But, yeah, we're great mates, footy and cricket and life-saving. That was our three things in the summer and winter every year. And we did everything together and loved going and watching Dad play. Yeah. At Glenelg with Mum, and they were the best days ever.
2: What about where'd you do Nippers? Which club?
1: I was Summit and Life-Saving Club. Summit. So I lived in Summit and Park and just rode the bike down there, the beach. What beautiful days. Oh, I didn't know there's that many sharks out there on the blue line. We used to be out there in the old
2: days. So. Well, that's the only reason you went, probably, yeah.
1: Good spot, close to there in the Glenelg Footy Club.
2: Yeah, how good. What about when you did come up? I've always been concerned about Sons of Guns, and you know we've seen the Eberts, Robrins, Corns, the Williams family, and the like. How did you guys go with, you know, going to school and the like? Did people sort of mention about Harry?
1: Yeah, look, there was no worries. Everyone sort of, it seemed a very like a neighbourly suburb, Glenelg, and around there, someone in Park and Brighton, everyone knew each other pretty well. And your dad was a good player, you know, state footballer, and ran the Glenelg Footy Club later. And yeah, look. Everyone knew who Dad was, and I knew he was our dad, and you know, just everyone was friendly, and you know, Dad ran all those junior, you know, the 85, 86 premierships. Basically, he recruited nearly everybody. He got all the blokes like McDermott, myself, and all the other guys at locally in Glenelg, and recruited the rest from around the country and at the southeast of South Australia. So he did the lot then. So did well.
0: Yeah. You went to Brighton High. You made your debut in 81 as a 17-year-old. It's well documented. Your mates you had through there. And you stayed at Glenelg till you won a flag. And it was the pull of the mates and a flag with Glenelg that kept you here, Sticks. Tell us about those years.
1: Yeah, right. I mean, you know what it's like playing with your mates. You blokes play footy, and that's the best thing of all. You grow up and, you know, have blokes like McDermott, McGuinness and Simons and Walsh and Doothy and all those guys, and Maynard, all their great mates, grew up together, most of us. So to play there, and McDermott played through cricket, you know, state cricket, state footy, state life-saving, from when we were under-10s right through to state footy together. So that was on. Then you meet blokes like Brattles and Johnny Platton and great mates like that along the way, and Acey, Gary McIntosh, and, you know, to play with those blokes, I didn't ever want to leave. The winners was great to watch on a Sunday morning, have a few beers, boys, on us. You know, after the game on Saturday.
0: Yeah.
1: But I was happy in Adelaide. But I ran with excuses when we won in 85. I thought I'd better go and try and do it at 23. I thought it might be back in 3 weeks. I'm still bloody here.
0: Yeah, well, and the rest is history, as they say. You jump forward a bit. We'll park a bit here. In 1983, 44 votes in the McGarry Medal. You got reported and suspended for hitting a little fella from Norwood. Now come on, Kearns.
2: Innocent lad.
0: Innocent lad he was.
1: He wouldn't have anything to do with that.
0: So what was the story with Mackett? What happened?
1: Well, it was, no, listen, you know, you could go off the line in those days. I was sent out forward and Mackett was in the, he was, you know, very nice lad he was. sometimes if you just timed it nicely, you might be able to get him on the way through. And I think I did get him a little bit on the way through. And when I knock him over like that, you think they'll be down a bit. But Mackett came back swinging. We just had a few punches at each other and got suspended for a game. And my dad used to be the general manager at Glenelg, and he called himself Perry Mason, the great TV lawyer, getting people off. He got every Glenelg player off the chip to fight his son when he really needed to.
2: So, classic. Got a game, unfortunately.
1: It was a funny night, the McGarry Medal night. My old man had to be, I think it became obvious I might poll the most votes. And Dad, I'm telling you, want to knock out Laurie Argent, the umpire who reported us that night. I had to get him out of there in the end.
2: Jeez. That would have been in the days of the old line where that used to be held?
1: Yeah, they were, absolutely. Yeah. McGuinness and McDermott and I would usually start a bit earlier than that in the afternoon, you know, if we weren't playing or anything. So,
2: yeah.
1: Great. great nights they were.
2: They certainly were. I was asked to remind you about your days of growing up playing backyard cricket, that you had a questionable, awkward windmill bowling action. Now, would this be true?
1: I'd be the first to say it wasn't pretty, and I can only say, and this isn't putting down the great Max Walker, it was very Max Walker.
0: Oh, no.
1: And used to come in from down the laundry. McDermott used to be the wicketkeeper, opening batsman, and he could bowl fast, he could bowl spin. And he could, the only bloke I've known that could spin and turn or swing a tennis ball, which is...
2: Yeah.
1: He was pretty good at it, and he was like a fourth brother to us all. And, God, if we weren't playing footy, it was cricket all day, all night, out the back.
0: Oh, great sensational times, great stuff. Times.
2: Well, Tony Simon says you never got him out with it, so you couldn't have been that good, he reckons.
1: Good old time, mate.
2: How many clubs were talking to you, trying to get you over, and did you do the old Form 4 with Carlton and then honour that? Because we've heard a lot of stories about some players that signed and didn't go to that particular club, but what was your background when they were all chasing?
1: Well, there were a few that did that, and I was one of the few loyal ones, and Carlton were the first one. Shane O'Sullivan, who's still at the Carlton Footy Club today, even though he's been around at Bulldogs and Gold Coast, Brisbane Bears and a few places. He was the first one to knock on the door about 15 when all of us played in the Stone Under 16 championships in Perth. So he came looking, and to tell the truth, nearly all the clubs came, and Sudie kept coming over from Essendon and driving me mad. He was a good bloke. Yeah. I used to meet him every month coming over, and probably Dad and I sat down and covered the three, but really it was only one club, Carlton, if I was ever going there. So Dad got me to sign one. I thought I'd just sign one. I bought my first car, a Mazda 929 with it, you know, as a kid. And then I got a kind of really made it when I got a Holden Camaro. I thought that was pretty big.
2: Camaro?
0: I had one of them. SJ, your mother will hate it.
1: You blokes weren't old enough for that, surely.
0: I had a Camaro.
2: Yeah, we're there.
0: Yeah.
2: What a classic.
0: Hey, Sticks, Carlton got you, Bradley and Motley in 86 in the same year. And I'm thinking to myself, how? And then I look at your chairman was John Elliott and Ian Collins was your CEO. They were the days, weren't they?
1: And Wes Loss was the vice president. Three hatchet men you couldn't get any better. And as you said before, guys, Brattles was always meant to go to Essendon and Motts was always meant to go to Sydney. Platts was coming to Carlton with me.
2: Yeah.
1: And all of a sudden, somehow at the last minute, Brattles, Motts and I, I was always going to Carlton if I came, and they ended up at Carlton, and I think the Rath, Platts' manager, cracked the shits and sent him to Hawthorn. So it was amazing how that happened at the end. I don't think the Essendon and Sydney footy clubs are happy, but that's a long time ago now. It doesn't matter.
0: Goodness, mate.
1: Happy to have them, we were.
2: Yeah.
0: And kept it in your second year in a premiership.
1: Yeah, who would do that? It was my first year. I was 22 when I got there, so we played a lot of footy and state games.
2: Yeah.
1: I was 86 kilos, boys, when I got there. I hadn't done many weights. So I had to, Robert Wall's my first coach over there, said, you've got to get bigger, son. So I did. I was 101 kilos by later in the season.
0: Wow. Well,
1: played at that. I had to play at that. And Martin McClure was my first captain that first year. We lost the grand final to Hawthorn. They smashed us. And then we got, he made a change. And I didn't feel like I'd earned the right to be captain in front of blokes, Swain Johnson and Kenny Hunter, and the game.
2: Big names.
1: And yeah, he made the call, and as it worked out, we won the flag that year. So it was a nice, your second year, get a flag and hold the cup up. It was a nice way to start. Yeah.
2: You just mentioned some names there. They were, what would you say? Carlton were an incredibly proud club. They'd come off the back of that sort of 81, 82 era with a lot of big names and the like. So for you to step in there, but you would have been feeling like you're carrying a fair dynasty behind you, to top it off with the flag and to make all those people happy would have been a very big moment for you.
1: Yeah, no. Well, I lived with Jimmy Buckley when I was over there. That was pretty good. I lived with Jimmy Buckley for 2 years. I learned a lot about Melbourne quickly.
2: Yeah.
1: And legends, I'll miss a few names, but Kenny Sheldon and Pig Harms and all those great players there, Kenny Sheldon, all those Ripper players that couldn't, didn't play in that 87 side. They sort of, Orsi made a pretty gutsy call and playing some younger players and we end up winning the flag. So he got that right, but he probably alienated 3 and 4 time premiership players. But anyway, it's they're great days. And I played Bruce Dool in 96, who was my hero, watching him on the winners on Sundays.
2: Yeah.
1: That was a great thing to do, and then play with Wayne Johnson and all those guys. They were good days.
2: What about that? I mentioned the halcyon days of State of Origin football. You were right in it at the beginning when it really took off in the South Australian-Victorian rivalry. It was just it was staggering how good it became. And some of the games that we played were just legendary, and you were a massive part of that with your mates. I was probably a bit concerned later on in life making my friendship with Chris McDermott after football and him telling me about your Sunday sessions, which were a bit legendary as far as the preparation went, Stephen.
1: Yeah, they were great days. Tuesday nights, play Saturday and played on Tuesday night and then play the next Saturday. And I think we beat them as much as they beat us in the 80s. And those games were on, weren't they, boys? You see the footage. Yeah. I remember Greg Williams knocking Macca's, Gary McIntosh's tooth flying at a centre bounce when no one was looking. And Deez always said to me, he's one of my great mates, said, "Well, I usually hit them like that, they don't come back." And Gary McIntosh again came back. And I remember Martin Leslie, the great Kojak from Port Adelaide, Dermot Brown picked the wrong bloke there, boys, didn't he, Timmy? You know how tough Kojak was.
2: Unreal.
1: And he bashed the shit out of Dermot. I'll never let him forget it, which is fantastic. So those games were great. And I never drank midweek in my life when I played, but on Tuesday nights after that, we probably had a few, yes, we did.
0: Yeah. Oh, your career at State of Origin is legendary. We could never do a career like yours justice in 15 to 20 minutes.
2: No.
0: So we'll roll forward. You never coached Sticks. You didn't you didn't have a
2: it wasn't that silly enough.
0: Okay.
1: No, yeah, I wasn't a smart man, but I probably took the right wheel there. But, I mean, I did some assistant coaching. John Lee wanted me to coach, and I did assistant coaching down there part-time. I was working as well. I love being down there. I worked with, you know, when I finished at the end of 97, I worked with Lance Whitnell and Aaron Hamill, and, you know, they were really good players. I got beaten at the grand final in 99, and I really enjoyed that, but it was just, I mean, I was playing golf, and I played footy for a long time and worked hard and had businesses and work to get into, and I was happy playing golf with the boys and watching the Blues on the weekend, and sitting, I sat in the coach's box for a number of years with a few coaches, and I didn't need to go into the heavy job, but I stupidly went and became president years ago. Why do a job where you don't get paid? Cop shit when you lose. I should have coached where I would have got paid if it was cop shit when you lose anyway.
2: Could have got paid out.
0: That would have been a tough era for you, Sticks. And you were the figurehead of that era. Did you feel it was all on your shoulders? That would have been tough.
1: I didn't. I mean, John Elliott was, you know, great friend of mine. It wasn't everyone's cup of tea, and he wouldn't survive in this great PC world we're in now, but I liked him. He loved Carlton. He did everything to win, and I didn't mind that. And Ian Collins took over. He was a great friend of mine, a really strong, hard man as well. And we got, look, I was on the board, and Ian Collins wanted me to stay on the board when John Elliott had me on the board as well. I was just sort of helping with footy. That was all I was doing. I didn't really need to do full-time stuff. And I suppose in the end, we got Dick Pratt back to the club in 2007. We had the salary cap infringements in the early 2000s, which, you know, no one's fault there. I think every club was copying, was doing the same thing a little bit, and we copped it right in the arse. So, you know, 2 years of no draft picks and $1 million fine was pretty heavy in those days. And Dick Pratt said, "I'll only come back if you've been my vice president and look after things when I'm not around."
2: Right.
1: So I did that, and then he passed away 2 years later in 2009. I became president. He wanted me to do it because he didn't like a few on the board. And, we played finals 4 of the 5 years. We were a pretty good side. Just couldn't get there in the end, but won a few finals, and we were a pretty good side.
0: Well, do they frustrate you now, Sticks? We just lost another coach in Rossi. Oh, no.
1: I get no joy out of watching that happen. I played with Robert Walls and Alex Cheslenko and David Park, and like legends of the game. So I've been through it, and it's not pretty. And Michael Voss, he's a friend of mine, and, you know, I didn't bother him too much, but what a stoic bloke he was, especially near the end. And he got us to a preliminary final, and I get no joy out of how that went down. And the club made a hard decision, and, I mean, Vossie might come and force the call, which is typical of him, and he's selfless and did it the right way. And I can't commend him or be more happy the way he handled himself. And, you know, it got us to prelim. We just fell apart the last year and a half. And I'm, boys, you've been players. And I didn't walk out there thinking, shit, if we're off the coach or whatever we are, I worried about what we were doing on the field. Never worried me. So I feel our players have a lot to, you know, these sackings. Players play a big role in them. I've always believed it, and I've been through it, and I've seen it from off field as well. So
2: No, you've done it all, mate.
0: Said, Sticks.
2: Absolutely. We're still a legend. Very, very proud South Australian over this way, mate. Yeah. Anytime you're here, love to have a beer with you.
1: We will, mate. I wish I was back this weekend. I went back to the front bar and had a night with Bo McDermott the other night. It was fantastic. I had a few drinks with him and the boys. So I love coming home. It's got great mates there. I've got the good meal. Magics again this year. Had the 40-year last year, so... Still get back and see the boys. It'll be fantastic.
0: Well done.
2: You're brilliant, Kurnis. Well, thanks for your time, mate. Appreciate it. I look forward to facing your bowling when you come over, mate.
1: Well, good on you, lad. Thanks for having us, Steve.
2: Stephen Sticks Kernahan, a legend of Glenelg and Carlton, our guest.
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0: Levita is a treasure. It's a treasure of the West. Actually, it's a treasure of Australia. Their Italian is just... What's the word I'm looking for? Special.
2: Exquisite.
0: That was the one. What was that word you used before?
2: Porous.
0: Porous. It's not porous. Do yourself a favour and pop in for a mouth-watering porous lunch or dinner. And once you have, you'll keep coming back again like we do.
2: Well, the wine, you can porous it down your throat. Now, it's mouth-watering Italian cuisine. 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And they're all delicious. And you know what the great news is? The pizza oven fires up at 5pm. So it's open now. So you can dine in or get a couple of takeaways on the way home.
0: How good's that? 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
2: 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Then they can cater it for it because they got three separate areas and they can cater for up to 200 guests. So they can do your show for you. Don't worry.
0: I love them.
2: Your 61st birthday when it comes up.
0: Well, okay. Yeah, November. Open Tuesday to Sunday for lunch and dinner. 342 Grange Road, Kidman Park. 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
2: Just a little text on the back of the Where Are They Now for Walko. Russell says, I'm a Port supporter, but I grew up in the Kernaghan era. I remember Davies at Sturt absolutely dominating. But I believe Styx is even more dominant with his marking at Glenelg. He's as good as Robert Ebert H were at their team. So I've never seen a sample player dominate like Styx. Hey, good text, Russ.
0: The best centre-half forward this state's produced.
2: Yeah, oh, amazing.
0: Would you count Barry Robin as a centre-half forward?
2: Oh, but Barry played everywhere.
0: That's what I mean. Yeah. This bloke centre-half forward.
2: And 116 games for Glenelg.
0: Before he went.
2: Got the flag. 3 BNFs. And then goes over and has that career there.
0: In his second year of captain.
2: It's amazing how, I reckon players don't get picked up at 18. Yeah. Don't panic.
0: Nah.
2: You've probably got great football in you. Just sometimes you mature a bit later.
0: 11 seasons, 11 leading goal kicker.
2: Amazing.
0: He was, and what a great bloke.
2: And a good
0: fella. He's a man's man.
2: Yeah,
0: how's how he talks. And we were very respectful. There's a lot of texts. Why didn't you get him to sing Stand By Your Man?
2: No. He doesn't like
0: he
2: it.
0: He doesn't like it.
2: And I don't like hearing it, to tell you the truth.
0: Oh, don't you?
2: Well, I don't think he's in tune.
0: Well, I love the tipping the beer over
2: you
0: your head.
2: You like that bit. Yeah.
3: All right. Crows are in Tassie for Thursday Night Footy. 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
8: Good evening, Mel Usher with the 5:30 News headlines. 19,000 jobs have been lost over the past month, pushing Australia's unemployment rate to its highest level in 5 years. The RSPCA says it's time for the state government to phase out the greyhound racing industry. Elon Musk's social media platform X has been fined by an Australian judge for failing to protect children. And in sport, a dedicated camera will follow Collingwood's Scott Pendlebury for his record-breaking 433rd AFL game this weekend. Now checking 5AA traffic.
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11: 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Urgent electrical works from an earlier car via Stobie Pole, Northeast Road near Green Junction Road. 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Adelaide's most accurate traffic on 5AA.
8: The 5AA forecast down to 11 tonight, becoming cloudy tomorrow and 20. Right now, it's 15 degrees. We'll have more news at 6 on 5AA, always Adelaide.
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3: 24 minutes to 6. Another chance for you to win 5AA locker room tickets to Port and Carlton on Saturday night. And Port Adelaide's team to be announced in about 14 minutes' time. So stick around, we'll have all that and more.
0: Yeah, we reckon Marshall's back, so stay with us. Helen said in a text, evening, Reeva Shelley. You probably won't read this out. Well, when you dare me to do something, Helen, I'll definitely do it. Rowie. You were rude to Maureen. Well, I didn't think I was. She had a fair say. You're uncouth and feral. Hey? I've been called uncouth before. That's a great old-fashioned term, isn't it? If that's a front-page article in a paper, I'll walk backwards to China.
3: Well, it was today.
2: That's not the debate, though.
0: No, that's not the... Well the advertiser. I mean, please. Crows have a massive game tonight versus Hawthorn in Lonnie. Our last three games there. Lost 2-1-1, all by a margin of 3 points. Joining us, Adelaide CEO Tim Silvers. Tim, thanks for your time.
20: G'day, boys. Good to be on Thursday night footy down in Tassie.
0: How good is that? Now, is it cold? Is it wet? Is it windy? Paint us a picture. Tim, you're down on the boundary.
20: I've brought so many clothes and puffer jackets, etc., because I think the minimum temperature is going to be 1 degree. But at the moment, it's actually not bad. It's nearly warm for this time of year. So it's not too bad at the moment. Okay. No wind. Feels actually pretty good for footy, but it could turn on a dime.
0: Yeah, it's like that. Where it's built, it can get a bit windy. Hey, no late
20: and the
0: change.
20: Stadium here is half, the stadium here is only half done. So it does look a bit different. Half it's knocked down, half it's been renovated. So I don't know how it'll come up on TV, but I'm not sure how big a crowd they'll be able to get in. But there's a good vibe in the city here.
0: Good work, good work. No late changes, Tim. Go in as named.
20: Go in as named. Bringing Phil Thorpe and Archie back into the team, which I think will add some real strength and experience with Cal Archie. He's only played two games for us, so we're looking to see what he can bring on. You know, in a big game on Thursday night.
0: Yeah, after this game, there's the bye, then 12 weeks. I'm looking forward to getting that team together, and he's a big part of that. Now, can you do me just one promise? Give me a gold-clad guarantee that we don't dish up the same, you know what, we dished up the first 11 minutes against North Melbourne. Can you promise me a start? Because I don't want to give this bloke, this mob, you know, two or three or four goals early, Tim.
20: We do remember what sort of start we gave him in a final not that long ago. I think they kicked the first three in that game. So, look, it's not through lack of trying. And it's been a focus of our club for a number of weeks. And we just got to find to get the bit between the teeth because, they've got a strong team and we can't give them an even break.
0: Yeah. Just a footy question, and there's no right or wrong answer with this, Tim. Are you a two tools forward, and in this case, tonight. It's Fogg and Thilthorpe with those four smalls, those, let's call them hybrids, or you still love the three bigs with Tex, Fogg and Thilthorpe?
20: I'm the CEO. You know that, Rowie. I think it's horses for courses, yeah. And who's in form, where are the conditions, if it's going to be 1 degree, balls on the ground. I think it can change, and that's where squads win premiership. It's not teams, so we're going to rely on a number of our flyers to help us hopefully lift the cup at the end of the year.
2: Hey, Tim, obviously the talk topic, you heard Rowie there, the story in the Advertiser today. How did you address that at the time? When did you become aware of it?
20: Oh, look, we became aware not long after the game. So we addressed it with the individual who came to the club and apologised, and we took it up with the player. Look, we're disappointed in it, and it's not what we stand for, but we addressed it pretty quickly.
2: Okay, so it's sort of still out there that the player is anonymous. Is that the way you want it to remain?
20: Look, I'm not gonna name him. No.
2: No. Okay.
0: Was he on the front page of the paper today, Tim?
20: I'll leave that up to you guys.
0: Yeah, yeah, but again, for the paper to run that, I mean, is it a story? I know it's the world we live in, but was it ran? Can you answer me this? Was it handed to a particular person's, or was it randomly kicked into the crowd?
20: I couldn't answer you that 100%.
0: Okay.
20: I don't want to get that wrong. But look, we're disappointed in the player's actions, I'll say that.
0: So whoever the player was, Renames Anonymous, has admitted to writing that message on that football?
20: Yes, he has.
0: Oh, okay.
2: There you go.
0: See, well, someone could have got a text around their pocket,
2: up,
0: Timmy.
2: Yeah.
0: I told you up on the hill, and you know what?
2: Well, so that's removed. That's removed.
0: Goodness
2: it did,
0: gracious
2: it did happen.
0: Me.
2: So I suppose that's one of those things, Tim, when you're CEO, you just don't want that coming across your desk, do you?
20: No, we don't want that. And like I said before, we don't stand for that. We've been a good club in so many areas on and off the field. So, yeah, us even talking about it frustrates me, but we need to deal with it because of an incident, and we've addressed it with the player.
0: Nah, well done. Now, more importantly, Thebby, what's it looking like? Has the grass gone down? We're still on target, on time, all that?
20: Bit of an update? Well, the original target was, or the contracted target was end of February 2027. It's certainly come ahead leaps and bounds, good. And we're hoping to be in for the first week of men's pre-season, which is at the back end of November. The grass isn't officially down. We're doing all the drainage there on the ground at the moment. But if anyone drives past South Road, it's a monstrosity. It's coming along really well.
0: Beautiful.
20: It's going to be something we're really proud of. It'll be our home for our AFLW team. And, yeah, we just can't wait to get there. And it's really exciting. Our members and fans can enjoy it as well.
0: Yeah, and it's always exciting when a fixture comes out. Your AFLW fixture landed today, and the girls are playing home games at Unley.
20: Yes. Well, what I joke about this a little bit. Like, with our women's team, we're the most successful team in the 10 seasons with 3 premierships. So we've been a bit the travelling Wilburys, and we've been some games, we play 6 home games. We played at 3 different venues. So we wanted to pick the one, consolidate, have some certainty, and we just felt like only family-friendly venue, our fans vote with their feet at that ground, and also just a nice little addition is we've never lost a game there. So why not roll with that ground for the next 12 months before we get to our fortress of Severn in 2027.
0: Yeah, well done. Well, Tim, thanks for your time. I know it's game day and you've got other duties you need to do. Get them up, get the start, get the win, and we go into the bye 7-4, and you just about take that. Tim, thanks for your time.
20: Yeah, it would be excellent to go to the bye. Thanks for your support, guys.
0: Nah, well done, Tim Silvers. And you have a look at the continuity of players, the players that haven't been available or out of form or injured in that, and to think that we're going to go now to Lonnie tonight, live on AA. Campbell, join us. Tammy, are you calling?
3: Yep.
0: From 6:30, don't miss that. We win this.
2: It's your name, Tammy.
0: Sammy, 7-4 is tasty.
2: I would taste
0: 12 games left after the bye.
2: I'd swap you.
0: Yeah.
2: Without a doubt.
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11: 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Urgent electrical works from Elliot Carvey, Stobie Pole, North East Road near Green Junction Road, and Hawthorne Boost Watermain Cross Road near the railway crossing, causing delays. Busy South Road, Marlin, slow, Brighton Road, Glenorg East, with a camera Midway Road, Elizabeth Park. 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Adelaide's most accurate traffic on 5AA.
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0: Oi.
3: Port Adelaide and Carlton, we have tickets to the 5AA locker room.
2: We do a doubleheader tonight, giving these tickets away. It's a magnificent prize. Now, we're looking for nearest the pin without going over to the question. Andrew, good evening.
5: Good evening, guys.
2: Okay, the question for you, Andrew, and the rest of the contestants is, Troy Bond, of course, played for Port Adelaide in the SNFL back in the day, but he played at Carlton as well. How many goals did Troy Bond kick in his first season for Carlton? Go, Andrew.
5: We'll go, say, 25.
2: 25. Rodney. G'day, Rodney.
0: Rod.
3: We'll 7 seconds. Back to Roddy.
0: 3, yeah. 2, okay. 1. Rod.
2: David. Hello, David.
6: 37.
2: 37. Good boy, thanks, Dave. David. Let's go, Peter.
7: I'll go 19.
2: Thank you, Peter. Let's go, Kathy.
0: How
2: many, Kathy?
3: Go again.
2: How many, Kathy?
0: Kath.
8: 25.
0: Good, Kath.
2: We've already had 25.
8: Oh, have we?
2: Yeah.
8: 26.
2: Thank you, Kathy. Rodney.
3: No, it's Roni, actually.
2: Oh, sorry, Roni.
0: Oh, that's why he didn't pick up. Roni.
2: Oh, sorry, Roni.
5: So, 17.
2: Thank you. All righty, let's have a look at those numbers. And without going over, it was 25. Andrew, congratulations. Kathy.
3: Go again.
2: How many, Kathy?
0: Kath.
8: 25.
0: Good, Kath.
2: We've already had 25.
8: Oh, have we?
2: Yeah.
8: 26.
2: Thank you, Kathy. Rodney.
3: No, it's Roni, actually.
2: Oh, sorry, Roni.
0: Oh, that's why he didn't pick up. Roni.
2: Oh, sorry, Roni.

0: pre-game dinner box, halftime billies, 5-hour beverage package, and you get to take somebody. Who's going to go with you?
1: How good's that? I might take my son, actually, yeah.
0: Excellent, excellent. Good good supporters, are we?
1: Yes. Maybe not for Port, but yeah.
2: I could sense that.
0: I could sense that, you sneaky
2: we
0: bugger, Andrew.
2: We could smell it and we could sniff it.
0: Yeah, all right. Well, you go and enjoy our hospitality then, right?
1: I can't wait. It's going to be a good night.
2: It will be. It's always a good night at the footy, and you'll love that. The 5AA locker room. Timmy G, your team's dropped.
0: Oh, has it?
3: Yes.
0: Right.
3: So Port Adelaide teams have arrived. It will be three changes for Port Adelaide. As we know, Lockie Jones, rather, is out with concussion. Lorenz and Vicentini go out, omitted.
0: Right.
3: Coming in, Todd Marshall, Jacob Ware and Josh Lai from his injury.
0: Wow.
3: What are your thoughts on the back of that?
0: The Josh Lai one, concussion protocols, Lockie Jones out for concussion protocols.
2: One for one.
0: A bit of a one for one, even though Lockie probably plays a bit taller and a bit bulkier than Josh. But I understand that one. That's cool. The Ware and Lorenz one, well, Ware came out, admitted, for Lorenz to go in. Lorenz has 1 week. Ware doesn't play. Ware goes back in.
2: Mm.
0: That's a little confusing. And then the Vicentini one, I sort of understood maybe going a bit shorter.
2: With one ruck.
0: And going the one ruck with somebody else. Now, what they're thinking with Todd is he got – I hope they're not thinking about him doing second ruck, because I've seen that before. Not a fan of that. I'm not really sure how that's working.
2: Radigalia's done second ruck.
0: He has. I'll give you that. And can
2: Todd
0: compete.
2: Marshall, is that a surprise to you?
0: It is, because he didn't play last week because there was no game. The week before – His game wasn't great. So both he and Ware, I don't think, have had a chance to regain form.
2: No.
0: To be selected on form. And that's always a bit of a danger, for one, for them to perform, but for two, for others to go, selection, that's questionable.
2: Well, Jacob Wiedering's out. So if Todd Marshall's going forward, he can fill his boots up and he'll need to. Let's talk about Josh Rochelli, Steve.
4: How are you?
2: Good, my man.
4: I'm just a bit curious. I've seen it this morning, and I noticed that riding on the football is a very different colour to the rash, the black.
0: Mm. Yeah. That's okay.
4: We sit at the front in the members area every week, and my son's lucky enough to have got 5 footballs over the last
2: year.
0: Wow. Jeez. Got a collection.
4: Well, you know, I said to him, enjoy it while you're young and cute. But all the writing is the same, same black texture on every one of them.
0: Yeah. Sorry, Steve, we asked the CEO, Tim Silvers, we asked him exactly that because it needed to be
2: They've
0: asked.
2: They've investigated, and he didn't name Rochelli, the front page did.
0: But he said the player did write it on there.
2: And the player wrote it on there, Steve.
4: I was just curious.
0: Yeah, and we were curious, so we asked the question, and he said that's what happened.
2: Now, I wonder whether Steve would have then ran down the race and gone to the club and sookie-sookie-la-la and said,
0: don't say that.
2: And then he ended up with a football sign with everybody, and he had to apologise, and it was on the front page of the paper. Oh. He didn't sound like he was one of those people. Good man. Hello, Sam.
5: Stephen. The Crows are on the front and back page of the Crow Ties at 99% of the time, for starters, Steve. So don't go, blaming.
2: Sam.
0: No, Sam, that's a good point.
2: No, but I'm with Sam.
5: And another thing, I cannot believe Port supporters applauding Josh Rochelli for starting a rivalry, Stephen, when Port can't even beat the Crows.
2: Yep.
5: They're pathetic.
2: Yeah, well said. Well said, Sam. Point your teeth when you say that next time.
0: When it comes down to rivalries of anything, all you got to do is win.
2: That's it.
0: All you got to do is win. You don't have to do anything else.
2: No, that's it.
0: And that's where you're in front at the moment.
2: But there's a little bit of pointing at teeth.
0: I don't know if we ever did it with you guys.
2: No.
0: Port Norwood.
2: No.
0: It was just wait till we get out there.
2: That's true.
0: Let's go to Kay. G'day, Kay.
2: Hey, Kay.
6: Hi, how are you? If you're uncouth and feral, Rally.
2: Well, that's what I was called by a young lady, Kay.
6: Well, I didn't hear it, but I'm as feral as you are. And that word that he got stuck with, my husband and I call them that the umpires all the time.
0: Oh, dear.
2: You feel after my own heart, Kay. Here's another one here, Kay. Tell me, stay on the line, Kay.

0: You might be an English teacher. No. Someone here on the lines called me an incredulous person.
1: Incredulous. That's a good word.
0: What is it? Is that like porous?
1: It's very similar. Similar.
0: Kay, I love you. Yeah. I do feel that.
1: Interesting, and I'm surprised.
0: Incredulous.
1: At, yeah. I'm actually a bit surprised because I didn't get to ask Tim, but the AFL obviously have no – they've not run their eye over this with their social lens because I reckon Bailey Smith and Harley Reid would be looking going.
0: It's a good point.
1: We flipped the bird.
0: This is a good point.
1: Got $1,000 for that.
2: Yeah.
1: And give me my money back.
0: And he's written Daffy Duck on a ball.
1: Daffy Duck, exactly.
0: And nothing to answer.
1: So I think those two would be thinking, hey, we got
0: But I think the gesture's worse than the written word, you think? Or?
1: Bit of both, isn't it?
2: But are we happy that the word doesn't get a sanction as opposed to
0: we're not gonna
2: over
0: get, or do we want a sanction for that on a football?
2: No, that's the point. Are we, aren't we happy that it hasn't been seen by the AFL?
1: The point, that's progress. The problem with the AFL is they're incredibly consistently inconsistent.
0: They are. And Pembo hates the fact that whenever something happens, it's a fine. So he'll be happy on Brekkie tomorrow that here there is no fine for the word Daffy Duck written on a footy with rash and some kisses.
2: So long as it stays consistent from here.
1: That's right.
2: I think that's the key.
1: That's all you want.
2: This is progress from where we were. Those last few weren't needed.
0: What's incredulous mean? Someone's called me that.
2: Oh, okay. So incredulous means being unable to believe something. So describe someone who is deeply sceptical, disbelieving, or struggling to accept a shocking claim.
0: Yeah, that's me.
2: That's off Google. There you go.
0: I think that's me. Don't you think that's me?
2: Happy with that?
0: Yeah.
2: All right, you're incredulous. We'll take that into 6:30. 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
0: This is flash, mate.
1: Get on.
0: Don't worry about that. 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
9: Down to 11 tonight, becoming cloudy tomorrow and 20. With the 6 o'clock news, I'm Mel Usher.
6: A lawyer jailed for 8 years for running down a pedestrian at Goodwood while drunk has been handed a sentence reduction on appeal. 30

0: 24-year-old Lauren Wilgoose was convicted of running down Anthony Walsh on Goodwood Road almost 5 years ago. Her non-parole period has also been cut, meaning she can apply for release from March 2029 rather than January 2031. The opposition says the federal government can't ignore the spike in unemployment over the past month. New data shows 19,000 jobs have been lost in April, pushing up the unemployment rate to 4.5%. Labor claims the result was expected as the conflict in the Middle East upends the global economy. But Shadow Employment Minister Jane Hume says the problem is much deeper than the Iran conflict.
1: This is Labor's economy. Higher unemployment, high inflation, real wages going backwards, living standards declining, anemic growth and a weak economy.
0: The opposition has rubbished Paul Keating's support for Labor's tax changes, including capital gains, negative gearing and trusts. The former Labor leader claims only the wealthy are complaining about the reforms. The Albanese government is dealing with ongoing backlash, with small business owners claiming the changes will hurt investment. Liberal leader Angus Taylor says Mr Keating is completely out of touch.
2: I mean, seriously, these are small business people who are working harder than ever for less, and this government wants to whack them with their toxic taxes. Of course, Paul Keating supports it.
0: Elon Musk's social media platform X has been fined by a Melbourne judge for failing to protect children. More from Alex Riddell.
3: During a brief appearance in the federal court in Melbourne, Justice Michael Whelan ordered the company to pay $650,000 in penalties for failing to disclose the steps it was taking to combat child sexual exploitation material on its platform. It marks the end to 3 years of legal proceedings stemming from a transparency notice issued by eSafety Commissioner Julie Inman Grant in February 2023. The company has also been ordered to pay $100,000 to cover the regulator's legal costs. The Age reports Justice Whelan stated that a near maximum penalty was necessary to act as a genuine deterrent for a corporation of X's size.
0: Now turning to 5AA sport, and the stage is set for a big game of footy in Launceston tonight. It's the Crows v Hawthorn. Adelaide CEO Tim Silverts has told Rowie and Timmy G they have two exciting inclusions.
4: Bringing Phil Thorpe and Archie back into the team, yeah, which I think will add some real strength and experience, with Cal Archie's only played two games for us, so we're looking to see what he can bring.
0: Captain Jordan Dawson playing his 100th club game for Adelaide, and it will be live on 5AA. Port have made three changes ahead of their game against Carlton at home on Saturday night. Todd Marshall returns while Josh Lai has been cleared from concussion protocols. Jacob Ware is also in. Will Lorenz and Dante Vicentini are out, and Lockie Jones is unavailable due to concussion protocols. The last time the two teams played was in round 23 at Marvel Stadium, with Carlton getting the job done by 54 points. Scott Pendlebury's record-breaking 433rd game on Saturday will be covered with an exclusive dedicated camera stream on Fox. It will follow the Collingwood player from the moment he steps onto the MCG through to when he leaves the ground. And the Thunder has squared its NBA Western Conference Final Series with the Spurs at 1-1. Now checking 5AA traffic.
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6: G'day there. Got a breakdown at Darlington to look out for. The Southern Expressway near Seacombe Road, Kilkenny, Urgent Gas Works, Torrens Road near Copley Street, and Mortselake to Gravel Spill, Main North Road near Mortselake's Boulevard. Camera tonight, Days Road, Ferradon Park. 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Good different. Adelaide's most accurate traffic on 5AA.
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0: Down to 11 tonight, becoming cloudy tomorrow and 20. Saturday, partly cloudy, 21. Sunday showers, 17. Right now, it's 15 degrees. Now let's hear what's happening on 9 News tonight.
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5: Oh, I cannot wait. Crows, Hawthorne, last three games at Lonnie, all decided by 3 points. Hawks are two, Crows are one. Timmy, where'd you?
6: Probably expect nothing less than a close result like that. Tonight, we're going to go to a man that's on the floor there. It is Sir Doug Nicholls' round. It continues with the Hawks hosting the Crows from UTAS Stadium, Tasmania, live and free, 6:30 on 7, 7 Mate and 7 Plus Sport. 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Hamish McLaughlin, welcome.
7: Roy, Jimmy G, nice to be on. I was just thinking, when you said Sir Doug Nicholls' round, I reckon three of my favourite Indigenous players of all time, Crows and Hawks, Cyril, Buddy, Andrew McLeod. Try and get better players than those three. Throw them all together in some sort of a midfield forward line and just terrify the opposition.
6: Look, as a port man, all I can add is the bloke that's on the grandstand, Gavin Wanganui.
7: Gavin, yeah, I was going to add him in. He's a rubber band man, was my man. I love him. I said to him one day, I was speaking with the outer, I said, I've got an official man crush on you. And he sort of took it in his stride and just walked on. It was good.
6: Gets it every day.
5: Well, I'll throw in a T.I.
6: Yeah, well, Stephen, he was Michael. Pretty good. Yeah. Pretty good, no doubt about that. Hey, what's that? We're just wondering, we heard it's not too bad a day in Tassie. Now, you're up north, of course, Launceston, but what's it going to be like tonight?
7: Well, it'll be crisp, I think. Nick Revolt's a local Tassie boy. We went and walked around a golf course today because we got in a bit early. They worried about flights. And after he'd put 300 straight down the middle a couple of times, I said, is it going to be cool tonight? He said, well, there'll be no breeze. It'll be cool. And autumn in Tassie's the best time to be here. It's a spectacular day. I'm looking out as the sun's just starting to get low in the west. The trees that I'm looking at are hardly moving. There's a little bit of cloud cover, but it'll be cool. I've packed an extra singlet like Mum used to make me wear, and it was cold at Mount Pleasant. So, yeah, I'm ready to go.
5: You'd be a Long John's man, wouldn't you, with the little fly trap at the front?
7: A Long John's fly trap at the front, sort of maybe even a Daniel Boone hat, depending on how things are at halftime.
5: hey, there's no Gunston tonight at one end, no Barass the other end. They're no chance.
7: They're every chance.
5: They're cool.
7: You know why? Because they're so bloody good at the University of Tasmania. They've won their past 11.
5: Yep.
7: But, 51 of the last 62, but the last loss was to the Crows. The Crows last week against North Melbourne had a term like very, very few do. Rankin in the middle is doing proper damage. Big Riley Philthorpe's back in the show. Archie's a big in, I reckon. I reckon people undersell Callum Archie. You know, Luke Hodges is just sitting next to me. Hawks a chance tonight. He said 50-50.
5: Yeah.
7: You're on live on radio. Just when he realised he was on radio, he just nodded a bit more. But I think everyone's a bit of a flip of the coin. I think the last 2 weeks have surprised people with Hawthorn's appetite. I don't think anyone is really surprised by getting rolled by Freo's 15-point game, but the Melbourne loss was bad.
5: That was bad.
7: And the Collingwood game, they trailed all night until Dylan Moore got them square. So last 2.5 weeks hasn't been great. But if you're saying, you know, you have to have one of your children's life on it, I'd know which kid I'd put on, but I wouldn't want to be, you know, all chips in on either team.
5: Yeah, well, Gemma's not up for grabs, mate. Crows has set
7: Rui's just sitting opposite me, yeah. Nick Reebok, he goes, tell him about my drive on 18.
6: Oh.
7: 300 down the middle.
5: Oh,
7: then he put, like, one of those three-wood things to about six feet, had a birdie. He just walked off into the clubhouse, moonwalked, and then sort of just drifted off into the sunset. I'm surprised he's even turning up to do the call.
5: Oh, stop
6: nice
5: it.
6: Nice time.
7: Anyway, we digress.
5: No, that's okay, Hamish. Now, listen, the Crows rested Thilthorpe for this game this week. This is the one they wanted. He kicked five on debut. That was Anzac Day against the Hawks in 2021. So they don't have anyone that can match up with him. Battle's only 193, so there's the game right there, I reckon.
7: Yeah, Barris, as you alluded to early, Roy, he's such a massive out. He's sort of that old-fashioned, brilliant defender, wears the black boots, gets the job done, intercepts hard as a cat's head, but he's out, as you say. They've got some big ins. Connor Nash is a massive in.
5: Yes.
7: Fabio Chol, you know, he's a big target for them. Yeah. They've got debutant in Cameron Nairn, who's, you know, he's one of your boys. Seven goals for SA against WA, 22 for Centrals in the 18s. I've never seen him before, the 18-year-old. He's a lefty, but Bailey McDonald's played his first game of the year. But Nash and Chola begins. But I'm with you. I give the Crows an absolute monster chance, and I just think that their good is really, really good. Can they put it together for full outing? Collingwood week one was great. That really good Friday night game against the Dogs. They were good against the Cats in parts and led in the last, but weren't great. Fremantle lost by 2 points. Like that, all that form was great early on. Couple of wins against teams they should have beaten in Carlton and St Kilda. Bad loss against the Lions at the Gabba. Showdown they get home late, one of the great showdowns of all time. Then two good wins the last 2 weeks. So time to stand up and flex. And it's a bit of a, you know, it's 6-4. There's a huge difference between 6-5 and 7-4.
6: Absolutely. Hamish, I'm interested. You're on the floor there in Tassie, but you're up the north. Now, I'm interested because the Hawks have just been given the eviction notice. So they're out of there. I know.
7: Kicked out of home.
6: Yeah.
7: We've been kicked out of home.
6: And I think commercially, they'll definitely be worse off taking some of those games back into Melbourne. So I get the commercial side of it. But what about the feeling? You're in the north. I'm wondering what the vibe is on the floor about the Devils.
7: Well, I think everyone's excited. My quick read on that Launceston piece, they finish at the end of next year, is if Tassie football is as strong as we all think it is and everyone loves Tassie football, surely it can have four games in Launceston when the Devils are positioned elsewhere. I was surprised that the AFL took fright at that. I would have thought more football is great for the island. So you've got almost, you know, a game every second week in the new stadium, and then a game every sort of fifth week in Launceston. I would have thought that would have been good, and you could have had the Devils play their 12th game in Tasmania in Launceston against the Hawks. I thought that would have been really good. I was surprised that that was the view. I know that, you know, for the Hawks, Hodgie, that's $5 million Tassie gives Hawks. Yeah, $5 million. That's bloody hard to find back in Melbourne.
5: Nah, they need a clean air. You know what? Everyone turns 18, their parents kick them out of the house.
6: Whoa, gee,
5: kick them out. You know what?
7: Hodgie just passed me his phone. It says the city of Launceston has collated data showing Hawthorn games generated about $80 million in economic benefit for Northern Tasmania between 2022 and 2025.
5: Okay.
7: And that four-year period, $20 million economic benefit. And that doesn't include Hodgie and Revolt buying a heap of balls at the pro shop after putting them in the drinks. That's probably like 23, 24 minutes.
6: Wow. I am interested because we heard the other day, and I know maybe our friend Eddie Maguire might embellish a little bit now and again, but he did say that the stadium looks like it's going to be delayed. He said it's blown out now. He was talking to $1.75 billion. Now,
5: it's a lot of money.
6: The more delay, obviously, the more money, but I'm wondering whether they're going to be forced to play games in both UTAS and down in North Hobart.
7: I'd be amazed, given I'm in the middle of a renovation, if either of two things happen. Yeah. One, it's on time, or B, it's on budget. I just can't imagine things are ready to roll at the start of 28. I just don't see how that happens.
6: Yeah. Well, it's going to not affect these boys tonight. What's your tip? Because we've had a look at the odds, if you like, and I've got Adelaide sort of 250 and Hawks around 150 just to win, so I was a little surprised at that.
7: Well, think about what you could be gambling instead, but I think it's a really good
6: point.
7: 1-800-858-858. I just think it's much closer than that. I think the Hawks' form is bad, and I know they get Chole and Nash back. They've got a couple of young kids coming back in, but I still think they're four lengths off their best side, but they're also, the players that have aren't playing good footy. Mitchell's a genius, we get that. But if the Crows can keep up with Freo and Geelong at Geelong, they can certainly keep up with Tassie here. I wouldn't be surprised if it was quite low scoring. Last year, was that, remember last year, was that 3-point game, it was like 40, what was it last year,
5: it 47
7: six, to 44.
5: 6-11, 47 to 5-14, 44 off memory, 3 points.
7: Off the top of your head, off the top of your head,
5: yeah,
7: exactly.
5: That's me, hey. Hey, I want
7: from,
5: you to do
7: from
5: one.
7: From memory, it was the Hawks' lowest winning score since 1948, but
5: that's
7: off the top of
5: your head. That's a bit of, well done, Hamish, you got me one up, you always do. I want you to do one job. Before they run out, I want you, with the Channel 7 team, to walk down the Crows race, kick as many of the players you can in the Ghoulies, because their starts have not been good. Hamish, did you see our first 11 minutes versus North last week?
7: It was a diabolical mess. I thought they just sort of, you know, when you say to your little brother, so I'll give you a head start to the side and then I'll try and run you down over last day. Just like that. It's like, you guys get out there and we'll run you down.
6: Good call. Right one on. Thing I thought bringing Chole in, the smaller guys, I reckon, light up a bit more. And
7: he brings it to ground for him, doesn't he?
6: Yeah, correct. And I think the smaller guys around his feet, you know, Dylan Moore and of course, Nick Watson and the like, they love that stuff.
7: Yeah, he's when you are standing next to Marvior, he's a lot bigger than you think. He is massive frame, and when you think about the who will go to Mab? Josh?
5: Oh, probably Big Butsy will go to Marvior. And you know what? I'm Big not Butts. Too worried about him. All he does is get the ball and looks at himself on the big screen.
7: Well, so do I. Every time he's got an opportunity.
6: I think there is one there.
5: That's you a great answer, isn't it? You are too nice.
7: I don't think there is one either.
5: Hamish, well done. Love you. Well done.
7: Yeah, Timmy.
5: Get them up. See you, thanks Hamish. For your time.
7: Go, Chris.
6: Hamish McLaughlin, our guest from Channel 7. Sir Doug Nicholls round. 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
5: Now, Crows will win by 3 points tonight. That's what I'm tipping. 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
5: Crows have a massive game tonight versus Hawthorn in Lonnie. Our last three games there. Lost 2-1-1, all by a margin of 3 points. Joining us, Adelaide CEO Tim Silvers. Tim, thanks for your time.
7: G'day, boys. Good to be on Thursday night footy down in Tassie.
5: How good is that? Now, is it cold? Is it wet? Is it windy? Paint us a picture. Tim, you're down on the boundary.
7: I've brought so many clothes and puffer jackets, etc., because I think the minimum temperature is going to be 1 degree. But at the moment, it's actually not bad. It's nearly warm for this time of year. So it's not too bad at the moment. Okay. No wind. Feels actually pretty good for footy, but it could turn on a dime.
5: Yeah, it's like that. Where it's built, it can get a bit windy. Hey, no late change.
7: And the stadium here is only half done. So it does look a bit different. Half it's knocked down, half it's been renovated. So I don't know how it'll come up on TV, but I'm not sure how big a crowd they'll be able to get in, but there's a good vibe in the city here.
5: Good work. No late changes, Tim. Go in as named,
7: bringing Phil Thorpe and Archie back into the team, which I think will add some real strength and experience with Cal Archie. He's only played two games for us, so we're looking to see what he can bring on, in a big game on Thursday night.
5: Yeah, after this game, there's the bye, then 12 weeks. I'm looking forward to getting that team together, and he's a big part of that. Now, can you do me just one promise? Give me a gold-clad guarantee that we don't dish up the same, we dished up the first 11 minutes against North Melbourne. Can you promise me a start? Because I don't want to give this bloke, this mob, two or three or four goals early, Tim.
7: We do remember what sort of start we gave them in a final not that long ago. I think they kicked the first three in that game. So, look, it's not through lack of trying. And it's been a focus of our club for a number of weeks. And we just got to find to get the bit between the teeth because, they've got a strong team and we can't give them an even break.
5: Yeah. Just a footy question, and there's no right or wrong answer with this, Tim. Are you a two tools forward, and in this case, tonight it's Bog and Thilthorpe with those four smalls, those, let's call them hybrids, or you still love the three bigs with Tex, Bog and Thilthorpe?
7: I'm the CEO. You know that, Rowie. I think it's horses for courses and who's in form, where are the conditions, if it's going to be 1 degree, balls on the ground. I think it can change, and that's where squads win premiership. It's not teams, so we're going to rely on a number of our players to help us. Hopefully lift the cup at the end of the year.
6: Hey, Tim, obviously the talk topic you heard, Rowie, there, the story in the Advertiser today. How did you address that at the time? When did you become aware of it?
7: Oh, look, we became aware not long after the game. So we addressed it with the individual who came to the club and apologised, and we took it up with the player. Look, we're disappointed in it, and it's not what we stand for, but we addressed it pretty quickly.
6: Okay, so it's sort of still out there that the player is anonymous. Is that the way you want it to remain?
7: Look, I'm not gonna name him. No.
6: Okay.
5: Was he on the front page of the paper today, Tim?
7: I'll leave that up to you guys.
5: Yeah, but again, for the paper to run that, I mean, is it a story? I know it's the world we live in, but was it ran? Can you answer me this? Was it handed to a particular person's? Or was it randomly kicked into the crowd?
7: I couldn't answer you that 100%.
5: Okay.
7: I don't want to get that wrong. But look, we're disappointed in the player's actions, I'll say that.
5: So whoever the player was, Renames Anonymous, has admitted to writing that message on that football?
7: Yes, he has.
5: Oh, okay.
6: There you go.
5: See, well, someone could have got a text out of their pocket, Timmy. I told you up on the hill, and you know what?
6: Well, so that's removed. That's removed.
5: Goodness gracious,
6: it did happen.
5: Me.
6: So I suppose that's one of those things, Tim, when you're CEO, you just don't want that coming across your desk, do you?
7: No, we don't want that. And like I said before, we don't stand for that. We've been a good club in so many areas on and off the field. So, yeah, us even talking about it frustrates me, but we need to deal with it because of the incident and we've addressed it with the player.
5: Nah, well done. Now, more importantly, Thebby, what's it looking like? Has the grass gone down? We're still on target, on time, all that?
7: Well, an update? The original target was, or the contracted target was end of February 2027. It's certainly come ahead leaps and bounds, and we're hoping to be in for the first week of men's pre-season, which is at the back end of November. The grass isn't officially down. We're doing all the drainage there on the ground at the moment. But if anyone drives past South Road, it's a monstrosity. It's coming along really well.
5: Beautiful.
7: It's going to be something we're really proud of. It'll be our home for our AFLW team. And, yeah, we just can't wait to get there. And it's really exciting. Our members and fans can enjoy it as well.
5: Yeah, and it's always exciting when a fixture comes out. Your AFLW fixture landed today, and the girls are playing home games at Unley.
7: Yes. Well, what I joke about this a little bit. Like, with our women's team, we're the most successful team in the 10 seasons with 3 premierships. So we've been a bit the travelling Wilburys, and we've been some games we played 6 home games. We played at 3 different venues. So we wanted to pick the one, consolidate, have some certainty, and we just felt like only family-friendly venue. Our fans vote with their feet at that ground, and also just a nice little addition is we've never lost a game there. So why not roll with that ground for the next 12 months before we get to our fortress of Severn in 2027?
5: Yeah, well done. Well, Tim, thanks for your time. I know it's game day and you've got other duties you need to do. Get them up, get the start, get the win, and we go into the bye 7-4, and you just about take that. Tim, thanks for your time.
7: Yeah, it would be excellent to go to the bye. Thanks for your support, guys.
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5: And I'm your favourite student.
19: Hey,
5: surely I'm better than Timmy and Rennie.
19: Hey. I don't want to get into details.
20: Come on, it's me, isn't it?
5: It's me, isn't it?
20: 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And I'm right behind you. Oh. Come on, easy.
5: Oh, you're a good one, aren't you?
19: Come on, boys, let's just settle down. I've seen you all swing. But fellas, in all seriousness, it's not who's the best. 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
23: So there goes the siren. A third consecutive win for the Crows. A 68-point margin. And they are starting to build their season nicely.
24: They were very, very impressive. That second quarter was some of the best footy I've seen by a team for a long time. Sometimes you've got to just tip your lid to an opponent that was just too good, and they were in that second quarter.
25: We felt like we probably connected our game and started to get back to where we'd seen some of our footy last year.
26: The boys were outstanding for 4 quarters. It's been building for a while. I've been saying for probably the last 5-6 weeks.
25: We see Hawthorn as one of the best sides in the competition. Beware of the wounded one. At the moment, I don't think they're wounded. They've just played some very good oppo.
27: We feel confident in a better place than we have been, and we know we didn't perform at the level that's required last week, and we're better than we have been the last couple of weeks.
26: Massive challenge to play against Hawthorn up in Tassie on Thursday night, and hopefully we can just keep building on top of the form from Saturday.
23: But there goes the siren, and the Hawks win another game in Launceston by 3 points.
27: I think we know what we're going to come up against with Adelaide. They're a really consistent side, really well drilled, well coached, and we're going to have to play our best footy.
0: Welcome to 5AA football. It's Adelaide taking on Hawthorn, live from Launceston, Tasmania, with Adelaide's premier call team, Stephen Rowe, Sam Tugwell, and Scott Campo-Reilly.
28: Great to have you with us for Thursday night footy. Hawthorn and the Adelaide Crows here at a venue that has provided some absolute cliffhangers in a row now 3 times. And the Crows have found some form as they head down to Tassie. 5 wins now from their last 6 after a landmark win against the Roos last week. You must say they are building in confidence. The Hawks are the opposite. They've gone cold. They've had a hot start of the year, 6 straight, and then they've gone winless now for their last 3. Is this the game that can pick themselves back up? Adelaide will hope not. This is Before the Bounce for Biurban Bathrooms and Kitchens, your home renovation experts, biurban.com.au. Welcome to our coverage, Stephen Rowe. I'm Sam Tugwell and Scott Camporeale. Campo, nice to see you, mate, as we look ahead to a really, really big primetime clash.
29: Yeah, it's the one that I've had circled in my calendar for a few weeks because, once again, Adelaide haven't beaten a team above them all year. So this is the one tonight. But we can get carried away with the North Melbourne win last week, and they really put them away in a quarter, to be fair. And they didn't play 4 quarters because they got beaten in the last quarter by North Melbourne. So they showed a little bit of fight in the end last week. But some of the things that they were working on was much better. Their clearance game was a lot better. Their turnover got game. But this is a different kettle of fish tonight. You're playing against the team. And you mentioned about Hawthorn. Their numbers still stack up. They've had a little bit of a speed bump. They lost to they drew to Collingwood, which they probably should have won. They had way more inside 50s and just weren't efficient enough in front of goal. Against Freo, I called that game a couple of weeks ago. They were really good for 3 quarters, but Freo just put them away. They had an unbelievable last quarter. So the game was intact there. And then Melbourne was the game that I reckon they got hold of them from that perspective. And they got beaten at their own game. They got beaten around the clearance battle. And I went back and had a bit of a look at what happened in the final last year, albeit the conditions will be different tonight. Contested possession, clearance, marks inside 50s and inside 50s, Hawthorn smashed Adelaide.
5: So and the start, they kicked first three goals.
29: So I expect that to happen again tonight. I think they'll be a bit bristly tonight, Hawthorn. They'll need to get back on, and knowing Sam Mitchell, how competitive he is, they'll need to get back on track as well.
28: Yeah. Really good evening to you. Get into it.
5: Yeah, well, again, I concur with everything Campo says. I generally do. I think two big outs for them. Barras, because Thilthorpe's back, and I reckon Thilthorpe could have played last week, and I know they were setting him for this week because then there's the bye. He sounds like he's had a really good week on the track. The week has helped him with his back. Barras is out. That's a massive big out for them. Battle. I mean, he's 193, I think. Gives up a bit of height. If Thilthorpe can be the player we know he can be, and all last year he was, and he can hit the ball hard. He kicked five on debut here. I was actually at that game in 21, Anzac Day. He was just about unstoppable. And then Gunston at the other end. They're two massive outs. I think you're right. It's going to be a battle of the midfield. And, I love this midfield of Hawthorns.
29: Yeah.
5: They got a beautiful blend of in and out, spread, D'Ambrosio on the wing. They got Weddle when he goes. They have just got a really good blend of the midfield. Yeah. And this is our test.
29: It is, and it's going to be a test for the Crows two ruckman as well, because I think this combination, along with what Freo are doing with Jackson and the big fella, the American, what a mental blank, Cox. So that's going to be the difference tonight, because McAndrew was very good last week, and Toby Murray's he's improving each week.
5: Building his forward craft.
29: But this is a different combination tonight.
5: And
29: like what Reeves is doing at centre bounce is equivalent, if not better than what McAndrew is, and they'll start head to head tonight. And then Meek versus Toby Murray, that's going to be a nice battle around the ground to see who gets some ascendancy, particularly with the way they connect.
28: So looking at how Adelaide played last week, and there were a lot of improvements to what we'd seen for the first 8 weeks of the season, how Adelaide stack up versus Hawthorn, and this is a good area for you, Campo, is the Crows are so good with contested footy. They are right at the top of the tree in the competition at the moment, and Hawthorn are the opposite. They like to play uncontested footy. So what kind of, with the conditions the way they are tonight, they'll be cold, they'll be dewy. It's 9 degrees now to get down about six. What are we expecting this game to be like tonight?
29: Well, it's interesting because people think the Hawthorn are an uncontested team, and they are. They're the number one uncontested team in the competition. But they are also the number one contested team in the competition, which, like, when you look
5: at
29: it...
5: Is it oxymoron?
29: It is. So they've got the balance of both. They can get you on the inside, but have also got the speed and the outside balance. They're a bit different to, like, the Bulldogs when they get you from the inside to out. They don't flick it necessarily around by hand, but they get you on the spread. So they kick, mark, and get you on the spread. They make the ground really big, and then they change lanes from there. So that their KPIs or their key indicators are as good as anyone in the competition, even better than Sydney if you look at what their makeup is through there. Now, Sydney are scoring more in both of those phases, and they're defending a bit better. But their turnover game's in really good shape. So tonight, I don't think it's going to be necessarily a turnover game tonight, because it's going to be slippery.
28: Yeah, poor skills, potentially.
29: Yep, poor skills. So this is going to definitely come down to clearance and contest and field position. Adelaide were able to do that last week against North Melbourne. They had their best week at the forward half. They kicked 77 points out the forward half.
5: But 22 turnovers.
29: But this is a different different team they're playing against tonight.
5: Yeah. Can we talk about that forward structure? I know we discussed it before a ball was bounced. Do we have the three tall forwards? Someone called them the three-headed snake. So we're talking Walker, Fogg and Thilthorpe, as opposed to the modern game now where you have two there, a third will rotate through, which is a resting ruckman, which they've got in Toby Murray, and then those four to five hybrids. Now Archie's back, Peddler's out, Rochelle, Rankin, you go through them all, Alex Neil, Bullen, Keys, Saligo was very good last week. That's the model. I think that's the model. They can get up the ground, down the ground, turn the ball over, ball spills to ground. I hope they persist with it. And that's nothing against Tex. I mean, maybe there'll be another injury, or Tex can be that third on the bench, which you said to do, and then in the rotations of the forwards, he can go in there. What do you like?
29: I think what we're looking at is...
5: Two and four, I love.
29: Yeah, I think that's what we're looking at as the future, aren't
5: we? Yes.
29: We're looking at Fogarty and Thilthorpe. Yep. They're the two. And then there'll be a combination depending on a week-to-week proposition, whether they go with the two rucks. And obviously the freeing up of the sub rule, allowing that extra player, the 23rd player, that allows you to play the extra tool, knowing that you've still got four runners, you know, whether that be forward, midfield or back, that you can choose from there. So I think that's the model going forward, and I think we're getting a precursor to the post-text era.
2: Mm. Well, he will play Sample for the first time since 2014 this weekend down at the Bay. So
29: didn't like it. I heard that. You didn't like it.
4: Didn't like what?
29: Didn't want to put Tex down at Brighton Road.
4: I wouldn't have played him down there, nah. Well, he's had a hammy. He's 36.
2: So you want another rest?
4: Well, I reckon, and Camper knows far better than me, the way the PPT can train a player to be match sim. Now, it's not hitting knocks and all that, but it's getting run in your legs, distance in your legs. I'd have done that this week. Why the hell would they play him down there at Glenelg's got me bugging. Mm. What's he going to garnish from that?
2: Well, when you say
4: that... He'll be that good by the length of the straight. He'll do it on the bit. He's got touch. He's a beautiful touch player. I'd have given him 2 weeks off, got the bye, happy days, 12 weeks up to the finals, and get your best team on the park.
2: Well, here's the dangerous question now that Adelaide expose themselves to if this goes really well tonight, which last week clearly did as well with Fogarty at the helm only. If Adelaide don't need Tex Walker for the rest of the year because the balance actually works without him.
29: Yep.
2: Is that a future you can see happening for, you know, straight away?
4: It's real.
2: And for the rest of the
4: absolutely.
2: Year?
4: Absolutely.
29: Well, I think they've had those conversations already.
4: Yeah.
29: And I think that conversation would have been had this week. I'm the other way, Roy. I understand your point.
4: Like, yeah.
29: But he hasn't played for 5 weeks, potentially 6 weeks if he doesn't play this week. He needs to go back and play a game. Like, I don't mind the fact that he's going down there just to get some body work, play a full game, get some, like, touch is not the... He doesn't need touch because he's a beautiful kick and he marks it well. Yeah. But just get your leading patterns again, blow yourself up a little bit, then you can have the bye and then have a look what the second half of the year is. But I don't see anything, because if he doesn't play and then he has the bye and then it works again, then it's 8 weeks and then you're sitting there going, you're in match committee going, geez, I'm not sure. He's missed a lot of footy.
4: When did he get injured? I thought it was the showdown. Quarter time of the showdown.
2: He simply missed last week.
4: So it's not been that long. He got injured nine? Quarter time of the showdown. He's missed 1 week. 2 weeks.
2: We'll go to the stance for that in a moment. But it is interesting now for Adelaide how they'll handle this next, but especially with the bye, as you say. So that is fascinating. He did get injured during the showdown. You're right, Rowie.
4: Quarter
2: so
4: time he was
2: now.
4: Off. Because remember, he
2: two
4: was
2: weeks.
4: Off, then half-time Butts was off. And
29: so 2 weeks,
2: thought,
29: well,
2: two weeks out of the game.
4: This is his third
29: this
4: week.
29: This is his third. So if he doesn't play next week, it's the bye. It's four.
4: Yeah, that,
29: and then he's...
4: Yeah, so I get what you're saying.
29: So you're sort of sitting there going, and I don't disagree with you.
4: There's probably not a right or wrong.
29: No, there isn't. Yeah. I mean, the worst case, you know, is he happens to get injured down there or whatever, but I think that's the risk you take.
4: And then on Monday when you come in for Coach's Corner, I'll go, I told you so.
29: That's okay.
2: Before
4: I'm not
2: the
4: like that at all, am I, Sam?
29: I'll fly something back and you'll go, okay.
4: Yeah. And then it'll be front page of the paper, because that's what the advertiser does.
2: About 16 minutes away from the opening bounce here in Launceston. Of course, it's Sir Doug Nicholls round, so the Crows are wearing that Indigenous strip designed by Wayne Miller, which is looking fantastic with the white shorts as they go through the banner now in front of what is a very small crowd. It's, of course, a half-demolished UTAS stadium.
29: There's no stand there, is there?
2: Yeah, and the wind. Thankfully, it's on a hugely windy night. We'll find out soon when the game starts, but it could be blowing a gale if it was a crazy night for weather. Riley Thilthorpe running back out there for the first time again in a little while, which is good to see. And Callum Archie, who really hasn't seen much football for the Crows, it'll be nice to see him into the lineup tonight.
29: It will, yeah, absolutely. I mean, premiership player, played a lot of good footy up at Brisbane, but he had some talented players around him, and the expectation when he comes here is high, isn't it? That's what they've got him here for. So he hasn't really, we haven't really seen him. Round two, I think, was when he got injured, so that's been a long time for him to get going. But with Pedler out, we'll get a good look at him, I think, on that high half forward wing role.
2: All right, and Jordan Dawson in his 100th game for the Adelaide Crows tonight, which is amazing the impact he's had on this football club during that short period of time, isn't it?
4: Who'd have ever thought he'd be as good as this? We all knew he was a very good player, beautiful left leg, you know. At Sydney, he was a cross half back, did as he wished. Comes here, he's the captain, 3-time best and fairest, an All-Australian, and an absolute leader. I saw a clip. I don't watch much of the footy shows, but I did see a clip. I don't know, maybe Jody was watching it, and there was Rankin and he in the third quarter running through the midfield, and Rankin's man took off. Jordan Dawson pushed him in the back, as hard a push in the back as you get. And Rankin, you can imagine what he said to Rankin. And Rankin sprinted like I've never seen him sprint and caught the bloke holding the ball.
3: Yeah.
4: I thought, wow.
2: Great leadership.
4: Now, I never thought I'd see that in Dawson. Now, I salute him, what a great leader he is. But, oh, God, I've not seen that for years.
29: That's good leadership. I saw the same clip
4: Did
29: I was
4: you?
29: Watching
4: yeah.
29: when they were doing it. Didn't see it live, but, yeah, that you know, and that's what good captains do, don't they? They worry about the team and they help other players while they're trying to get the job done themselves.
4: And that's exactly right, Will said. And it's a sign that they are worried about his defensive action. They are worried about his two-way running. We know he can run one way as good as any, and he'll hurt you. But to be a midfielder, bona fide, you got to work D50, F50. Oh, God, I love seeing that.
2: Amazing work, right?
4: Great leadership.
29: Yep, and he's been in good touch. They've played him in the midfield, and it's worked. You know, Isaac's had a really good couple of weeks, hasn't he, playing some solid midfield minutes.
4: And I think they've made their decision there that it's Rankin, not Rochelli.
29: And I agree with that.
4: Oh, 100. You said that before a ball was bounced. Yeah. They better back Rankin in.
29: Yeah, I agree with that. I just don't see Josh has got the...
4: No.
29: To be fair, he played really well at Geelong.
4: He did.
29: That was his probably best game that I've seen him play through the midfield. And he played majority midfield that night, but I still think Rankin's a better midfielder, and I still think he's a classy finish forward, Rochelli.
2: Before the bounce for Bioburn Bathrooms and Kitchens, we'll come back with some player spotlights for Unique Home Style Foods as Hawthorn make their way out on the ground. They've got a host of changes to their side tonight. Chole comes back in, Gunston does not, so we'll go through all of that and more very soon. 5AA football on a Thursday night, it's the Crows and the Hawks.
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2: 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We returned at Launceston, where the last three meetings between the Hawks and Crows have been decided by just 3 points each time. Quite incredible. The Hawks into the Crows, into the Hawks, the last three in the sequence. Let's go through that maybe. The semi-final last year and the meetings we've had in Launceston, because it's a fascinating little rivalry that's just been building up between these two teams the last few years, because they've been on the rise together. Eliminated from finals in straight sets, which was a horror night at Adelaide Oval. We returned at Launceston, where the last three meetings between the Hawks and Crows have been decided by just 3 points each time. Quite incredible. The Hawks into the Crows, into the Hawks, the last three in the sequence. Let's go through that maybe. The semi-final.

0: They won that, and that was a big step towards Adelaide being the minor premier at the end of the year. And then they'd meet again in the semi and they'd lose it to the Hawks. So it was a real seesawing battle over the over this period of maybe the last 2 years.
1: Yeah, no, it is. And I think, well, I know Adelaide were in better form when they played them previously. I'm not sure they're in as good a form. They haven't had the continuity of players that they have. They've got new players in compared to what they've had last year. And I just think that overall, I just feel like Hawthorn are a better team at this point in time.
0: Are there learnings you take from the previous meeting since they have been reasonably close at times?
1: Well, we mentioned them. It's the clearance, contest ground ball ability to get that part of their game. If the Crows can do that, still think they've got enough class ahead of the ball to get it done. And as Rowie pointed out, without Barras there, that's a big out.
0: Well, let's begin our unique home style food player spotlight around the two players that aren't there for Hawthorn, the bookends. The Jack Gunston, the number two in the Coleman with 30 goals to this point. Even though his age is against him, he still plays like it isn't. And then Barras at the other end, who is the tall defender that should be taking the Thilthorpe and won't be tonight and makes that defence undermanned and maybe undersized as well. So, Rowie and Campo, let's get your thoughts around that. How much will that impact Hawthorn and benefit the Crows?
1: Well, for me personally, I think the Barras out is more hurtful for Hawthorn than what Gunston is. And I know that probably sounds a bit, but I just think with the conditions, it's not necessarily going to be a leading marking, that sort of night. Now, Jack, he's been phenomenal. He's been able to find a way just to kick fours and fives, hasn't he? So I say that with a little bit of trepidation. But I just think, if Adelaide are to win, they need Riley Thilthorpe to fire tonight. But I think the conditions help battle. But I also think that Hawthorn's pressure helps battle tonight through the middle of the ground, and that's what Sam Mitchell would be saying to his group around. We need to put some unbelievable pressure on Adelaide to make sure that they don't get their game going, which most teams have been able to do this year in terms of not allowing them to bounce off halfback.
2: And I think some of the best wins I've seen the Crows have against reasonably good teams is when it's the weight of numbers in the forward line. So it's not Thilthorpe kicks five, Tex kicks three, and Fogg kicks two. It's,
1: well, they want like last week, Rowie,
0: that 11 goals.
2: That's exactly right.
1: And
2: that's when they're at multiples, and that's when they're at their absolute best. If you look down the other end, well, Hawthorn's exactly the same. They've got the Ginnivans, the Watsons, the Moores. They can all pop
1: McDonald's
2: up. DeBrosio on the wing. You've got Newcomb, McDonald. They're all really good goal kickers.
1: Yep.
2: Like, if there was two teams you'd say that are very, very similar in their makeup, where they're at, and in their development, and you've said that, these are the two. So this is the game that if they really think they're pushing towards top four and, improving and getting their list back and all of that, this is the team they need to beat. Right here, right now, at Launceston on their home deck.
0: What was that record again? The top teams Adelaide play versus the bottom teams? Do you have that one still, Campo?
1: I'll have to recheck it since they've done, but it was... No, I'd have to recheck.
0: That's okay.
1: I'll have a look.
0: You generally have that in your back pocket. I thought you might be able to wheel it out.
1: Well, they're still haven't beaten the team above them this year.
2: That's right. And this is the one. This is the one.
0: Absolutely. We might cross down to ground level for the ceremony pregame.
3: And Linton.
2: So this is the smoking ceremony. I don't know whether we're going to get too much audio.
0: Well, we'll see what comes.
4: Yeah, Pelingana.
2: Crackling.
4: Welcome to the 2026 Sir Doug Nicholls Round. Named in honour of a legend, both on and off the field. We gather here tonight where the Lykela and Plimatula rivers meet the Kanamaluka. This area has cultural significance, as it was once the homeland of the Penina people. Mina tanapri nigipi nungapi takara miladina nika. Mina tanapri pakana manamapa. I acknowledge the Penina and the Tasmanian Aboriginal community of today. May we reflect on the Aboriginal pioneers of today's game and honour those who are no longer with us, for they created a pathway for this game adorned with all its Aboriginal and Torres Strait Islander culture to be played here tonight. As the players stand shoulder to shoulder in preparation of their upcoming battle,

0: Our cultural practitioners are cleansing the teams with a smoking ceremony, inviting them to compete on the land once walked by the Penina. Kuwana Pulara, Hawthorne Karina, to the players, may you play well and in the spirit of the game.
1: Thank you, ladies and gentlemen. Enjoy the game.
2: So 3 minutes away from the opening bounce here as we kick off round 11. And for Hawthorne, they're in. So Marby Orchol comes in, Nash comes in as well. And McDonald and Cam Nairn, who's a South Australian. He was picked 20
3: well
2: in the draft
3: lad.
2: Last year, which is great to see him. He's a Williston Football Club lad. Came through Central Districts last year and is now playing for the Hawthorne Football Club. And great opportunities like this to play primetime footy. Just a shame it's not something like it's at the MCG, Campo, where 4,000 people in Launceston.
3: It'll do. Who you got on the wings for Adelaide? You starting Curtin there again with Cook?
4: I would think so.
3: And then who goes back? Because remember, Cummings was so good. They didn't put a one-for-one in for him. So who's going to roll back for you?
4: Maybe, well, yeah, not sure. Maybe Archie. Does he go back?
3: Well, I thought maybe Archie up onto the wing and then Cook back because he did train there, but I'm not moving Cook.
2: He's been brilliant. Goes forward, kicks goals as well, Cook, off the wing.
3: Because well, I asked Mickey Godden the same question. He didn't have an answer either. He did what you're doing.
4: Yeah, right.
3: Now, well, Cummings was so important off that halfback flank, and he was one of the seven that rotate through as, you know, you have an extra on the bench. I can't shuffle the team around other than moving five players to get another halfback flanker back.
2: Can Saligo assist in shifting a few players around too? Where does he end up going too?
4: Yeah, I think they'll probably stick with
3: settle him
4: what
3: down because it was probably his best game.
4: Dan Curvis is the obvious one, but he's starting on the interchange. Yeah. So,
3: well, that's okay. He can
4: Berry,
3: go back.
4: We've got Berry, Saligo, yeah, but there still needs one to be starting there in that six, in that rotation.
3: Yeah. So it must be Dan Curvis.
4: So
3: you
4: at the moment,
3: it.
4: You would
2: he's on the bench.
4: Think. No, Nan Curvis is on the bench. So you would think that would be Worrell, Borlase, Michael Annie, then Laird, Miller and Butts would be your starting
3: that's
4: six.
3: That's what I'm saying.
4: And then Nan Curvis is your one that spits through.
3: Yeah, yeah. I reckon you've nailed it.
2: Yeah. There you have it. So not too far away, our player spotlight for Unique Home Style Foods. They've been proudly supporting South Australian businesses, large and small.
4: I've got a couple that we'll have a look at. I think Nash will go to Dawson. I think that's the perfect matchup, and he's done that before. We know how important Jordan Dawson is and in the form he's been in since he's been back. I think that's the obvious one through there. And Michael Annie versus Watson, that would be...
3: The Wizard, yeah.
2: That is massive, that matchup tonight, isn't it, Campo?
4: It's massive. It's dangerous. And it's his ability to do it. But what's going
3: on? What's the what if? If he can't do it, there is no what if.
2: That's a good point.
3: Because it ain't Laird.
4: Yeah. Well, the one that goes under the radar is McDonald. He's the one that's been in rare form. So everyone's talking about Ginnivan, his involvements, but it's McDonald's the one that's had the more score involvements of anyone at Hawthorn. Mm. So he's the one that's sort of getting under the guard of a lot of teams.
2: He's top 10 in the league.
3: How's the bench? I like little quirky things. McGuinness is on the bench. McDonald's on the bench. That's Connor and McKenzie and another McDonald.
2: The Maccas.
3: All the Macs.
4: Yeah.
3: It's a McDonald bench.
4: Jeez.
3: Four Maccas. Hey,
2: the Big Mac bench.
4: Flat with that,
2: As the
3: Newcomb's going to change his name to McNewcomb too. That's how they're going. They change gifts in the middle of the ground. So Miller, Isaac, Rankin, and Archie with Dawson as the skipper with Amon and Impey. To think Amon and Impey were terrific Port players. They are stars for Hawthorn.
2: Mm, they've come a long way.
3: Haven't
2: and their
3: they?
2: Careers
3: Both off
2: have
3: half-back.
2: Really blossomed.
3: They have. Bit like Sean Burgoyne going there and blossoming.
4: Yep.
3: We had one that didn't blossom there but blossomed with us, D. Jarman.
2: Well, Jack Gunston's done the same as always.
3: Jack Gunston,
2: God. There's another. Won't haunt them tonight.
4: That was Rowie's fault.
3: No, it wasn't.
2: Was it?
4: Yep.
3: No, Campo loved him.
2: Oh, no. Finger
3: Campo debuted him. I love Jack Gunston.
4: I love. Actually, there was two of us that loved him that fought tooth and nail to get him in the team, myself and Benny Hart. Okay. Committee, we literally everywhere. Yeah. We've got to get this kid in. It's a bit like Charlie Cameron.
3: And Craigie wouldn't play.
4: I remember
3: him.
4: With Charlie Cameron as well. Yeah. I said, we've got to play this
3: play
4: kid.
3: The kid.
4: Like, get him in there with Eddie. Like, imagine them two blowing around. We debuted him in a showdown.
3: Bloody
4: and he
3: Craigie.
4: Went nuts.
3: The gift that keeps giving.
4: Unbelievable.
3: Right, here we go. Charlie cannot wait for this.
4: Yeah.
3: Cannot wait. This is such an important game, pretty much for both clubs. Crows would love to go to the bye. 7-4. Tastes better and sounds better than 6-5. 5AA footy for Fleurieu Milk Company, celebrating 20 years. Let's help keep a great thing going. Does it look like Watson's in the middle of the ground to start the game?
4: He starts there and spits forward.
3: And then he spits forward, yep. Okay.
4: Got that long sleeve on. Ginnivan looks like he's got a leather, like crocodile skin on.
3: Yeah, well, that's the jumper. All right, there's the knock. There's one out by McAndrew. Got the ball back. Rochelle's going to have a shot at goal. Hamble's unselfishly over the top. Archie! What a start! Oh, is it touched?
5: No.
3: Well, you're pointing at me, Sam. He just kicked the goal, his first one. What an absolute ripper. Dawson's 100th. And he's got a celebration as well. Now, that's a start.
4: Mm.
3: They were stinky last week. It was 2-3 before they even got a ball inside their 50.
4: Well, it was a centre-bounce clearance. McAndrew jumped on the ball, hacked it forward. It was a drop mark by Bodie Ryan, unfortunately. And Rochelle pounced on it. Handball over the top because Weddle had to press up. And a really
3: good
4: nice
3: boy.
4: Finish.
3: Archie gets a goal. He's first for the club too. How good is that?
5: That's
3: good
5: what
3: boy.
5: I was pointing for. Sorry, Rowie. Yeah. He's first for the club. And what a great moment for him. He's been out of the game for so long now with the Crows since round two. And he comes straight in with an impact like that. That is awesome. Adelaide supporters will be pumped with that. And Cal Archie very pleased with how he can get this night started. Back in the middle again. Yep. As it's going to be another win for the Crows. And Peatling with a snap kick to half forward. So Adelaide, within 30 seconds, have two inside 50 entries. Keys lost his feet. Battle gave it away. Cook to the Thilthorpe. They're handballing outside the 50. Keys snaps inside the forward line. Bounces 40 out. And Ryan takes it for the Hawks and handballs wide to Impey. They'll be able to rebound off halfback now. With Dylan Moore, it goes up the wing.
3: Yeah, McDonald long, and that's a good mark by Butts off Moby Old Chole, who's looking at himself already on that big screen. They don't even have one. Laird at centre-half back, takes the mark, transfers out. Wide eye is looking for Michael, and it was well chopped off. Kenzie got it out to Newcomb. Newcomb out the back to Watson. This is where they're very good. Amon's got the lead forward. Oh, Ginnivan dropped his head, dropped it, and out the back goes Borlase. Borlase now to Warren, away go Adelaide.
5: So Newcomb, he's been tackled and it's going to be holding the ball. So free kick going to Alex Neil Bullen off half back, and we'll play it real quick to Peatling, who's interchange side of the ground.
3: Did he start in the centre, Peatling? I think he did, didn't he? Yeah.
5: Very small crowd in. If you've just joined us, of course, it's a construction site at the moment, UTAS Stadium. So ball's been touched but easily marked by Curtin. He didn't hear the call. So tackled immediately. Handball from Dawson and Miller. It was fast. Inside the forward line. Phil thought the target went through the webbing of his fingers. Ryan taken high by Rochelle. Free kick Hawks in the forward pocket for the Crows.
3: Through Thilthorpe's hands again. He's not getting his head up at the ball and reaching at it, is he? His confidence isn't quite there. That's how he was marking him 2 weeks ago. Not through the fingers. So Impey now, left-hand half-back flank. Crows by a goal. Hawthorn yet to score. Haven't pretty much got it into their forward line. Goes out the back to Rankin. Rankin chips the ball short to Miller, playing really high as that half-back. They want to get the ball in his hands. Peatling fell over, got tackled. That's holding the ball. Had to give the first give. A little
4: way
3: bit slippery. Oh, and D'Ambrosio got his back. If anyone can suck a free kick for high, it is Peatling. Comes out wide, butts now, kicks the ball, and it's a really good mark by Weddle, and away go Hawthorn.
5: And he will get the 1-2. Weddle takes a bounce on this broadcast wing. Another bounce, so he's had a couple now. Tries to step around the oncoming player, kicks to the centering position where Chole has taken an uncontested mark. 30 out directly in front for the Hawks.
4: Well, I was trying to see behind the ball how Marby or Chole got out. It looked like the Borlase and Jordan Dawson were the ones. So Butts was high because he turned the ball over. He had to press and got caught in between, but he tried to be proactive and think that the ball was going to get kicked down the line, and he just pulled the kick across his body.
3: Didn't
4: smart
3: hand
4: play.
3: Over, did they? Borlase didn't read it, maybe.
5: He's been inaccurate to start the season, Chole, before his injury, which saw him out for the last 5 weeks. He comes back with an easy opportunity directly in front of goal, and he's hooked it. So he continues on. He brought those poor kicking boots from the first rounds of the season. Hawthorn with the first behind. Big difference, home improvement scoreboard.
3: Yeah, well, the margin's 5. That's a terrible miss. So Miller to Worrell. Gee, Worrell just got his legs chopped. Goes to the outer side. Sicily, the real one, not the fake one, is fisted it out of bounds on that outer side wing. One straight to 1 point. Margin is 5, as you said, on the big difference home improvements scoreboard. And we've played 4 minutes. So the ruckman go at it. Was that a free kick in the end of Reeves, was it?
4: Yeah.
3: I don't know what that was for. So Reeves gets holding. The free kick and ruck. So he held him. Look at that, Lynn Andrews real estate. Campo was correct. Should have been an umpire like your dad. Long into the forward line. Oh, big fly by Chol. Out the back was Watson, overran it. Miller does the heavy work. He got tackled. Hardwick's got him. They called that hold on the ball straight as well. God, as soon as you fend, that's your prior,
4: well,
3: isn't
4: your prior,
3: it? Yeah, good
4: well,
3: call.
4: He didn't, there it is there.
3: Oh, yeah. That's right.
4: Now nah, Hardwick. Back in.
3: He does it well, Hardwick. He can play back. He can play forward. He's a bit of a swingman himself. Very, very tough. Now, Chol missed one directly in front, 30 out. This bloke's on a slight angle, 45-degree angle. Terrific player, this lad. Hard as nails. Played his 200. Hasn't kicked a goal this season either. So Hardwick now, 45-degree angle. No breeze to speak of. Comes in very deliberately. Beautiful ball drop. Well, Chol missed it. He didn't. Straight through, and they lead by that 1 point. 1-1 to one goal on the big difference home improvement scoreboard. Campo.
4: Well, you just know how important it is to get forward entries and keep pressure on, because the ball handling's not going to be quite as easy as what they would normally do, considering the conditions. We already see players are slipping over, but it was just forward pressure. They're just after him, Hawthorn. And as soon as you turn back in, fend off or try and break a tackle, that's your prior opportunity. So well done.
3: Hardwick started in the forward line.
4: Forward line, yeah.
3: Yeah, he can do that a bit.
5: He can. It's a bit of a swingman like Sicily. They've got a couple of them.
4: We got drafted as a forward.
3: He did too.
5: So versatile player. Good magnet have on the whiteboard at Hawthorn. So they take the lead by 1 point on the big difference home improvement scoreboard. Early stages, first quarter on the Zambrero clock. There is a Adelaide. Free kick in the ruck, and it's stand. Going the way of Adelaide because Reeves crossed the line. So that's the new ruck rule coming into play. Berry takes the handball, kicks inside 50, bounce past Fogarty. Chi landed in his lap, got tackled by Sicily. Ball spills free. Sicily bends over the ball again. Archie comes up with it. Rankin, handball, just knocked off a few players, and Battle skies the ball high. It's going to spiral, and about six players under it, but Miller was the only one that wanted it most. Takes it 50 from goal.
3: That's a really good one. Gave it off to Dawson. Too far out to score, or is it? He's up that into the forward line, and Battle went back. Took a terrific mark.
4: That's a. I know he's a great kick, but Wayne Miller is a good kick. That handball is a nothing handball to a deep inside 50 for nothing.
3: Yeah, well, a little chip kick. And Berry came in and he spoiled it out of the hands of Ward. It's gone out of bounds on this member side wing between half forward and wing. 7-6. The margin is 1 point, and that's Hawthorn's way. Boundary throw in.
6: Keep that meter.
3: They'll get at it again. The two big men. A couple of ruck infringements by them. They're just measuring each other out. So McAndrew now. Gee, umpire's taking forever to throw this in. Ready to do the ruck work with Reeves. Reeves wins it on the ground. Rochelle overran it. McDonald came back in it. Dawson tackled his man and got ourselves a secondary ball up. So you're right, Nash on Dawson.
5: So there's the matchup for Unique Homestyle Foods. Reeves, nice little palm to Nash. Got it off to McDonald. And away they go up the wing. One-on-one contest. Butts playing on Hardwick, who swung forward here in the first quarter. Ball lays hands to Butts. Now under pressure because the handball wasn't clean to Ball lays. Ginnivan spun into the tackle, got it away. Quickly, Nankervis swoops in for the Crows defence. Michael Annie, always trusty, kicks to this broadcast wing. Rochelle trying to use his body. Fogarty got a great handball to Curtin, who takes a bit of dash on the wing, used his meterage, and then kicks it inside the forward line. Bounces favourably now for Archie, who can just keep it in the forward pocket. Handballs to Rochelle, and he's taken over the boundary, is he? Yes, he has. So lucky the boundary line was there, could have been caught holding the ball, as we have. Early stages, first quarter, Hawthorn 7, the Crows 6, big difference home improvements.
3: Yeah, Phil Thorpe's off already for a bit of a rest. Saligo ready to come on for his first. 1 point the margin, almost halfway through on the Zambrero clock this first quarter. Beautiful weather, although be it cold. McAndrew tried to find Rochelle, Ryan's with him. Got out the back. Rakin's going to go. Brilliant give by Fogarty on the up. He'll never guess. He just gave it because he was there. Rankin goes back and says, well done, big fella. And the Crows have got their second. 2-1-1. Big difference, home improvement scoreboard.
4: Yeah, well, for the RAA stats, they've started well, Adelaide, which is what we haven't seen for majority of the year. They've only won two first quarters. But
3: last week was one.
4: Contested possession, 16-9, so that's been really good. We knew that that was going to be important, and they've been able to control the uncontested possession. Ground ball, 13-5 in these conditions, really important number. Clearances, 4-2, so they've been able to get the ball, so they've kicked one out of centre bounce and now one from forward 50, so that's a good return already. Six inside 50s to three. So a really good start from Adelaide.
3: Yeah.
5: They are good signs.
3: Well done to Rankin. Lost his man, McDonald, in that stoppage. He just kept sprinting towards goal. There's one thing I'd say. What his bloke would do is go at goal and go at goal and go at goal.
5: Rankin in the middle with a handball to Berry. So another Crows clearance coming up. This time it gets all the way to half back to Miller. Kicks to the wing. Saligo was held, so he gets a free kick. Almost took the mark too. He was in front, so it's best to play there. Handballs to Rankin, who's just in front of the man on the mark.
3: Oh, lovely there.
5: The 50. Jordan Dawson, great mark. And we saw him in the preseason as the connector between half forward and the forward line. And haven't seen heaps of that this year, but he does play it really well when it's on. This kick, he decides to go goal himself. Jordan Dawson, he's kicked it. Brilliant goal from about 55 metres out or so. Brilliant.
3: Effortless.
5: He made it look easy, didn't he?
3: Effortless.
5: And the Crows have kicked three real quick ones in this opening term. They lead by 11 points.
3: What a weapon that boy is with that leg. He caressed that.
4: He did. Well, and that's the thing, as you know, Rory, at that distance, it's timing rather than trying to kick the suitcases off it. But he just spit forward out of that centre bounce. Not sure where Nash was. He's his direct opponent. But this is what happens with that on the mark rule. The smart players work it out pretty quick. So he just rolled and knew he could get to that range and just laid back and flushed it from 50.
3: God, that's a weapon. That is a Beachwood Homes goal of the day. Beachwood Homes, real custom-owned builders. And that was a custom 55-metre kick from Dawson straight through the high diddle-diddle. And he has started like an absolute rocket. We'll get the RAA stats very shortly. So 3-1-1. Umpire again says there's a ruck infringement. Oh, my goodness. I don't know the rule, or this bloke's over-officious.
4: He's crossing the line before. Okay. Yeah, he's jumping, so that's the free kick.
3: Okay, hacks the ball forward. Fogarty gets the crumb, gets it off to Berry. Berry gives it back now to Dawson. Dawson out the side of his eye saw something he liked, and it was Toby Murray. He got rock and rolled in the back by Battle, and that's going to be holding the ball. Seed, the cod, the nut, and the cherry in any game of footy you want to do. And Battle's got it on that right-hand half-back flank. 3 to Adelaide, 1-1-7, halfway through the first quarter. That's the start we wanted.
5: Maybe Campo with some RAA stats to sort of illustrate how this game's shaping up in a moment. As the ball comes to the outer side wing, falls to ground, all the players are Hawks players, but Peatling applied a great tackle to stop play.
4: Well, what I've loved, 4-0 out of centre bounce. That's a really important number
3: tonight.
4: But
3: three of them are free kicks.
4: Three of them are free. Well, doesn't matter.
3: Yeah, that's true.
5: So that
3: fool's gold, I'm saying.
4: Yeah.
5: Tap goes boundary side. Berry got taken down. Ward keeps it in play. McGuinness just skies it up high. Sitting under it, Dawson didn't want it. Good punch from Borlase. And again, right towards the boundary and eventually goes over. So that stoppage game's going to be key for the Crows tonight, because that is a weakness when they don't get it right and tends to lose them games. But when they win it, they look fantastic.
4: Yep. Nope. And all those numbers, plus 10 already in contested possession.
3: Yep, 11 points the margin. You'll take that. Big man at it again. Meek's now in the ruck against McAndrew. Weddle got rock and rolled there by Keys. Doing a lot of heavy work. Not getting a lot of the cherry, but he comes up these stoppages and he puts a lot of pressure on. So big man at it again. Meek, McAndrew, down to Peatling. He fumbled out the back. Was Dawson. He won't. Kicks the ball on his left leg. That's gone up and down the Port Perry chimney. Big fist by Archie. Well read by Alex Neil. Back to Keys. Keys got boot the ball under pressure. It's out of bounds on the full. 20 metres around from that left-hand post. You need to be hammer kicking it. Adelaide 3. Yes, they've started well. Hawthorn 1-1-7. Margin is 11. Big difference, home improvement scoreboard.
5: And Sicily, who's there, Nick Murray, kicks out of the back pocket up towards the wing, and a big punch out of bounds from Lachie McAndrew.
3: RAA stat, 23 contested possessions, Adelaide to 11.
4: Mm.
3: That's a big number.
4: That's a big number, yeah.
3: Keep that up.
5: Mm.
3: Gee, Thilthorpe's still on the pine.
5: It's only been 2 minutes.
3: Oh, you reckon?
5: Came off
3: I've got
5: the 13th,
3: the stopwatch on him, son.
5: Let's see how long he does last, though, because they want him out there, albeit the goals have come from the smalls so far. Dawson to Berry, handballing on the wing. Keys, he's just keeping it in play. They're handballing right up against the boundary. Laird, boot to ball, only went as far as Hawthorne's numbers. And now Meek, handball to the feet of McKenzie. Meek goes back in there again. Big body, McGuinness, tackled by Dawson. That is ferocious from the skipper. Wins a free kick for Adelaide.
3: God, he's done everything. He's tackled, he's won possession, he's handballed, he's kicked. We'll get his RAA stats.
6: Move it on.
3: And he's already kicked the goal of the day. What's he had?
4: Yeah, he's had 7 already.
3: Oh, stop it. He's on target. Goes forward. Big fist on Alex Neil, Bullen and Keys. Ginnivan does the old look-away handball to Impey. Impey comes back to Ginnivan, who didn't want the ball. Well, football by McGuinness. He goes forward. Moore's got it. Hamble's on the outside. Ginnivan, with his blonde hair, takes a bounce, goes towards goal, has a shot at goal, has a flying shot. He's missed to the near side, through for a point, and that's their second point. They go to 1-2-8. Adelaide 3-18. The margin cut to 10.
5: Ginnivan's an interesting transformation. He's gone from being a goal kicker to now a goal assister or goal creator, hasn't he, Campo?
4: Yeah.
5: So he having a shot there is a rarity. Keys on the wing, kicks to half forward now. He's got a player out the back, and he's marked it well. Stacey Fogarty, just outside 50, had the lead of Toby Murray. Didn't even bother honouring that. He went to the goal square, running into there. Saligo, but in front was MP. Took a strong mark against his opposing number 4, Cal Archie, and a 50-metre penalty. So it'll see him exit the 50.
3: God, he's a player, this kid, didn't he? Impey, how good does he go?
5: Let's have a look at the Lynn Andrews Real Estate replay. Great mark.
3: Oh, great.
5: What's
3: mark?
5: The 54?
3: Yeah, well,
5: Archie,
3: I don't know.
5: On the mark.
3: So Impey now hacks the ball inside 50. Mobby old Chole gave away a free kick. So too did Lewis. Bud's playing in front. It's going to come his way, I reckon.
4: Worrell.
3: Or is that Worrell? Well done to Worrell. See, playing on Lewis gives up a bit of height. They've got 3 big fellas down there with Chole and Heat. So Worrell now will come out this near side wing. Big fist through the ball by D'Ambrosio on Taylor. And on the 50-metre chalk, left-hand half-back flank, there'll be a ball up. Margin 10. And that's Adelaide's way, exactly halfway through the first quarter.
4: Bit stiff on the Lynn Andrews Real Estate replay. The umpire's called Stan, and then they paid 50 against him because it's in the goal square. It needs to go back to the, like, 9-metre mark or 10-metre mark behind the thing. That's poor.
5: That is a very good point you make there, Campo. Chole keeps it just in play. Handball to Newcomb, who's a great facilitator to McKenzie. Centres the ball up 40 metres out. It'll drop. Big spoil there from Borlase was good. He's really great with spoil. And to Neil Bullen he goes. The kick to Fogarty. It's going to bounce in front of him on the wing and knock into the central corridor. Murray overran it. Getting his head over the ball was, I think, Rankin. Spills out again. Nash just scoops it up for Impey. You've got a little toe poke. Ends up in Adelaide's hands. Berry handballs to the outer side wing and they'll move it forward through Taylor.
3: Yeah, Taylor comes out. McAndrew was just about to come off for his rest halfway through the quarter. And to answer the question, Nankervis is that 7th defender. Rankin got told to kick it quickly to Berry. He got told to play on. He goes inside 50. Fogarty takes a mark and this is his distance and his pocket. He loves it from here. Fog, go back and roost it, son. 3-1-2. Fogarty now with a shot on goal. And he's got the journey, no question about that. I had a look at the bench, and for the first time I've ever seen this, the Crows have a heater.
5: Yeah.
3: Did you see that?
5: I did notice that.
3: It's 2 degrees in Tassie, and they've got a heater. Are you kidding me? A heater on the bench. Fogarty now, right-hand forward pocket. Oh, my goodness. What a kick. I told you it's his pocket. I'll make a decision, you light blue clown. That went straight through the high diddle diddle.
7: Move it to behind, check if it's touched before it went over, please.
4: He's saying it's touched.
3: Oh, did he?
4: Yeah.
3: Well, I hope there's a... That was a beautiful kick. So we'll go to the score review. What do we call this? The art?
8: Oh, no,
3: well called. That umpire. Wow. How dare I question him? But why couldn't he just be like Roden and say, you know what, that's a point. Back myself in.
5: Because
3: don't they go upstairs all the time anyway?
5: They do.
4: Well, they check the goals. They check the goals.
5: So he could have called it a goal.
3: All right.
5: Called it back, but it would have been a
3: I take it
5: mess
3: back
5: otherwise.
3: Then.
5: So a big difference, home improvement scoreboard. Crows by 11. It's 19-8. Nash takes a mark on Phil. In fact, it's a battle on Phil Thorpe and takes it well. Asks his teammates to come up at him. So there's a lead, but only by an Adelaide defender in Worrell.
3: God, he reads it well.
5: He does. Now, marked by Rankin.
3: He's been busy.
5: Just made the distance, that kick. Short to Neil Bullen, who's in the corridor. He's going to change lanes to this broadcast side. And Taylor's all on his own out here. He goes with a short kick again. So Adelaide, the kick mark options with Saligo. Wants a teammate to come to him from the forward line. He's got a lead up again from Fogarty. Was there an arm chop from Weddle? There is a too high call. So Fog again from the same spot he kicked from just seconds ago. He won't do it himself. He'll go to the pocket. And a player fell over. It was Toby Murray. So Meek now got a little passage through to take the handball to D'Ambrosio on the exit.
3: Yeah, D'Ambrosio's left foot comes up to Chole. Chole almost took a terrific mark, slaps the ball forward. The Crows smalls are everywhere. They're winning the ground ball again. Rankin got it from Taylor. We'll get all those stats. Nan Curvis from halfback. Handballs up to Millera. Steps around one, two, then three. Butts flat-footed. Gets it back to Taylor. Crows smalls are everywhere. Taylor goes forward. Rochelle! I love these hybrid littles getting up and back. Their work rate, they're as fit as anything. And Mitchell's going, what in God's name's happening? And Rochelle will have his first shot at goal from 30 out directly in front, Campo.
4: Yeah, well, they're getting smashed around the ball. We spoke about the balance of inside and out. Adelaide's had, 40 more possessions. They've had 9 more marks. They've had 12 more contested possessions. And ground balls plus 12.
3: So he's 30 out directly in front. His 18th goal for the year. He's on the front of the paper. 3 times this year he has. None of them have been good. Josh Rochelle gets the margin out to 17 on the Big Difference Home Improvement scoreboard.
4: Well, and then you throw in for RAA stats, 13 inside 50s to 6. So they're actually dominating field position, which is what we spoke about at the start of the game. That's going to be important. And then if they have the amount of inside 50s, they'll kick a score, won't they, because they've actually got the firepower there. But
3: great start.
4: Well, I'm not sure what Amont was doing there, to be honest. Adelaide had got the ball and he's zoning off, but anyway, they're dominating field position.
3: Timmy and I had Tim Silvers on earlier, and the last thing I said to him, I want you to walk down the race now and I want you to go and kick every player in the so they start well. Well, I think he must have done it.
4: They've done that.
5: The transition game for Adelaide already is starting to show a bit of a weakness in the Hawks too, Campo, so we'll have to keep an eye on that during the game. Back in the centre of the ground, Adelaide leading big now, 25-8. D'Ambrosio's kick smothered. They get a forward clearance now from the centre bounce. Hawthorn, which is a rarity in this game. McKenzie gets tackled now, well pressured by the Crows defenders. Miller back to Laird in the back pocket, has Rankin out in the wing. So this is where they've done really well, Adelaide, being able to go from the back half to the forward half. Peatling can kick up the line. Oh, intercepted by Sicily really cleverly. He was just hovering along the path of the kick. He was able to stick the mid up and take it and go to half back.
3: Can we get the handball shortly for RAA? The Crows, my gut feel is they're just handballing more. At least they are today. The margin's 17. Really rewarding the runner from behind. So on the outer side, Amon. Amon went to go in the corridor. Crows are closing that down nicely. And now they've got to go wide to that outer side. A couple little chips back into the middle. And a good mark there by McDonald.
4: Well, so they're one for one, Roy, kick versus handball.
3: They haven't been that all year.
4: Yeah.
3: They have not been that all year. It's normally 2-1. Mm. So maybe that's the tweak they're doing, and they've added it to their game. And that's what the good teams are doing in the top four. Battle, because it's hard to stop and get it right. Battle now chips it right to the outer side. So 4-1 to 1-2, Crows by 17.
5: They're stuck on the wing here at the moment, the Hawks. So they finally just dump it long up the line. Choles in front, let out really strong in front of Borlase, took the mark, 70 out, goes lowering the eyes, and a great lead up from Hardwick. Directly in front, he'll set shot for his second.
4: Well, that was a little bit better ball movement. They've been stuck in their D50, Hawthorn. They haven't been able to get it out. They do transition the ball pretty well, but that's just a nice contested mark by Chole, really, and then turn, and there's a lot of space in there when you turn. And his direct opponent, which is Max Michael, and he rarely gets beaten, but when you got that much space to lead into, and it was a quality kick.
5: Gave him a bit too much space as well. Hardwick, can he make it 2 from 2? He does. So he's got most of Hawthorn's score. And they go to 2 goals to 14. The Crows are 4 goals 1, 25 on the Big Difference Home Improvement scoreboard. And we've got 4 minutes left in this opening term on the Zambrero clock.
4: Well, they've had 8 inside 50s for RAA stats. They've kicked 2-2. Both all come from turnovers. So
3: yeah,
4: they haven't been able to get their clearance game going at all. Hawthorn, and that was a weakness for them last week. But Adelaide on the flip side, they've kicked three from stoppage, which is really important tonight and under these conditions. But for Adelaide, though, guys like Saligo's only had two.
3: Yep.
4: Taylor's only had not much influence. Peatling's had four, so not big numbers by any stretch, but it's been a pretty even performance by Adelaide so far.
3: Well, they lead by 11. I just had a look at the replay there, the Lynn Andrews replay, and gee, Michael Annie got absolutely scunned in that. So Thilthorpe's in the ruck, back in the middle. Rochelle dropped the mark, good enough to get around 1-2, not the third, which was Nash. Handled over the top, McKenzie to Sicily. He's the go-to man. Back to the outside. Gee, they're handballing backwards. Ryan got rock and roll by Toby Murray. And the mark has been taken by Dawson, and he'll have a shot where he kicked that last goal. He can make the journey here. Now, did Thilthorpe do the ruck?
4: No, he was a midfielder
3: okay.
4: at the centre-bounce.
3: Yep. Okay, well, good pick-up. So Dawson knows he's got the journey. What's his stats this quarter?
4: This will be his ninth.
3: Oh, goodness, man, he's kicked the goal. So he knows he's got the journey. Contested possessions in that four for RAA, and he's got a couple of clearances. So it's 25-14, margin 11. Dawson will caress this from 50 metres and put that through post height. Good night, Dick. Not touching the line. Sorry about that, everyone.
4: Listen, you've gone twice.
3: Oh. Yeah, no, I
4: have. And now yep.
3: No, but wow. I hit that. Look, well, did you see the TV camera?
4: It was deceiving.
3: It was deceiving. Yeah. It was. Thank you. Yeah, it was very porous.
5: It was very porous. He's learned a word tonight.
3: I learned a word tonight.
4: I heard you on the way in, and I'm thinking, that doesn't quite go in.
3: No, but God, I was impressed with that from Timmy G.
5: So 11-point lead for the Crows. 3 minutes left in this first term, and I think Rochelle's holding on. So free kick against Adelaide in the back line. And it'll be a free kick for Bodie Ryan. It comes up for the Hawks, small defender.
4: Good sacred heart, lad.
3: He is too.
4: Good old boy.
3: 8 free kicks to Adelaide to 5, so you take that.
5: MP receives the handball. Kicks to this broadcast side. Two rucks. Meekin McAndrew knock it to ground. Ginnivan gets wrapped up straight away by Rory Laird. Not letting anyone go through there. Rory Laird notches up a little milestone himself today. Equals Adelaide's Nigel Smart for 6th most game for the Crows all time. So congrats to him as he climbs up the games played leaderboard at the Adelaide Football Club.
3: A few B&Fs in that as well.
5: Yeah
3: Nigel
5: incredible
3: Smart,
5: career.
3: The toe cutter, was a magnificent player. Very versatile. Okay, Nash wins it to the outside. Quick kick out of the pack, McDonald. Miller a flew, but Chol was better. Oh, and Miller has ran right into wall. Now, Chol now has been told to play on. Goes long inside 50. Crows by 11 points. Nash couldn't get it. Big fist from behind. Dan Curtin. Oh, no. Ball ends up with Donald. He goes along and shong at the goal. It's going to bounce and wobble. It's going to hit the post for a point, and that was Connor McDonald. There's a McDonald, a McGuinness, a McKenzie, a McDonald. I mean, how many McDonalds do you want this damn team? 25-14, margin 11. Big difference. Home improvement scoreboard.
5: It hit the behind post, so it's a boundary throw in. No score for the Hawks. That's okay. As it gets play comes back on, and a little scrubber there from Lewis. Didn't go too far. Adelaide trying to knock it out of there. Wobbles okay now for a handball from McKenzie, one of the few. And McDonald now to Nash, who can handball aim on to Battle, who lowers the eyes, goal squares the target, falls off hands of Lewis again. Crumbing was Dawson.
3: He's
5: been everywhere in this first team. You're right, Rowie, as it comes back to the wing. Whittle's going to run onto this football. Tries to sell the candy around Saligo, ended up doubling back and finds a marker in Ryan here on centre wing.
3: Yeah, well, I think they've held the tee up because there's a minute and a half of play left. Adelaide lead 4-1 to 2-2. So they lead by 11. It's going to be their third quarter that they're going to win of a first quarter, which is outstanding, and they needed to. Saligo missed the target. Charging through was Nash. Have a look at him go with that big mustachio. Onto the outside. Gave it off to Nan. Nan goes forward. Tackled on Lewis. It's got to be holding the ball. Nan Curvis gave it to Laird. Laird empties out. And it's all Adelaide. Go, Saligo, go. He did go to Taylor. Taylor goes to Archie. Rochelle's going to lead up. So too Thilthorpe. Rochelle's got it. Beautiful leg by Archie. Laces out. No bruising. And Rochelle will have another shot at goal. That's the value of Archie.
4: That was a nice transition, wasn't it? Nice. Use their numbers. Kick mark when they need to. And it was a smart kick. Didn't have to kick it too far. Just put it into the little leading lane.
3: Yeah, they can't defend Adelaide when they go quick. Go straight back at them, boys. No shadow boxing or worrying about the oppo. You've got them here. So Rochelli with one. Can he get two? He's on a 45-degree angle. That is a beautiful point. I got another one wrong. Sam.
4: You've got 16 seconds, right? And then you need to go just to refresh yourself, come back in.
3: That looked like it was straight through the middle. It's
4: I stuck up for you last time.
3: The margin's 12.
5: 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Debutant here for the Hawks. Ginnivan scoops it in for himself. And Curvis makes sure he's tackled as the quarter time siren goes. And Adelaide lead by 12 points. 4-2-26. The Hawks 2-2-14. Goal scorers for Adelaide. Archie, Rankin, Dawson, and Rochelli all with singles as we go to the break. 5AA footy for Fleurio Milk Company. Adelaide in the lead after one.
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3: Andrew got the ball back. Rochelli's going to have a shot at goal. Hamble's unselfishly over the top. Archie! What a start! Rochelli. Ryan's with him. Got out the back. Rakin's going to go. Brilliant give by Fogarty on the up. He'll never guess. He just gave it because he was there. Rankin goes back and says, well done, big fella.
5: This kick, he decides to go. Goal himself. Jordan Dawson has kicked it. Brilliant goal from about 55 metres out or so. Brilliant.
3: Effortless. So he's 30 out directly in front. His 18th goal for the year. He's on the front of the paper three times this year. He has. None of them have been good. Josh Rochelli gets the margin out to 17.
10: This is 5AA football.
5: Thursday night footy in Launceston. The Crows have the advantage at the first term. It's 4-2, 26 to the Crows. Hawthorn 2-2, 14. And this is 5AA footy for Fleurieu Milk Company, celebrating 20 years. Let's keep a good thing going. Let's go through the RAA stats as well at quarter time with our very own Scott Campriel.
4: Yeah, contested possession plus 13, so that's a great result to start with. They jumped out the blocks, and we highlighted in that first 10 minutes, plus 12 in there. The ground ball, they've been very, very clean. They look much better handling the ball than what Hawthorn, 29 to 14 in that category, so 15 more there. The clearance game, they've been really impressive. So 10-7. The hit-outs are 2-13 in favour of Hawthorn, but Adelaide's ground cover and structure around there and their hunt's been a lot better than Hawthorn. And they've kicked and out of that 6-1 at centre bounce. It's been a bit of an Achilles heel for Adelaide for a long period of time, but they were able to get six of those inside forward 50 and kick two. And then on the back of that, they were able to turn a couple over and turn that into scores as well, like they did last week. So they've essentially kicked two out of centre bounce and two from forward half turnovers. So that's a good result. And that resulted in inside 50, 16-9 for the quarter. So all the key indicators well and truly on top for Adelaide. Great start.
5: You've picked up on something there in regards to the ground balls, where the Crows are 29-14 in front. So they have recorded their fifth best ground ball quarter in 10 years. Isn't that quite remarkable? So you've picked up on that very quickly, not just on the stats, but by eye, that they are getting the ball off the deck and hunting.
4: Mm. Yeah, well, and I think they highlighted that last week. You know, they wanted to simplify things, get back to what they do really well, and it certainly started well tonight. And, you know, some key players for Adelaide. Jordan Dawson's had 10, Isaac Rankin's had 9, and Sam Berry's had 8. So the midfield's well on top.
5: The 1-2 punch in the middle of the ground. The Crows have found it in Dawson and Rankin, no question, these last couple of weeks. Second quarter underway, 5AA footy for Fleurieu Milk. And the tap with Chol in the ruck up against McAndrew. Falls to ground and they'll have a ball up as Newcomb gives the ball back to the umpire and will go again in the centre of UTAS Stadium. Rushing through the middle of that contest was Miller. A great pick up and kick inside 50. Bounce to Thilthorpe. Handballed over his shoulder. Wanted Archie. Ended up with Sicily. Kick to the wings. Marked well by Cook. So intercept mark, even though he's playing from behind on D'Ambrosio. Kicks to the forward pocket. Impey got in front. Brought it to the deck. And shoved over the boundary line with the ball from Fogarty was Weddle. Have a throw in as the chopper passes through here at Launceston. And that's not Rowie's sound effect.
3: No. 4-2 to 2-2. Well done to Adelaide that first quarter. 1 by 12. So boundary throwing just outside 50 on the outer side. McAndrew wins it to ground. Newcomb, haven't called him a lot. Good in and under footballer. Goes to the outer side. Slapped off by Cook. Got it on the inside to Mike Lanny. Back to Alex Neil-Bullen. Also to Borlase. Borlase now a left foot inside 50. Impey's one-on-one was terrific, but he dropped it. Saligo got his arms free. Impey came back in. He got it to Weddle. Weddle gives it off. Now away goes McKenzie.
5: And now the kick out of bounds on the full. Is it from D'Ambrosio? Into the construction site. It will bounce into there. So Adelaide have the football. Bring it back after Mike Lanny finds it. He has to hop over the fence, village cricket style or country footy style. Finally gets the Sharon. Now Adelaide's forwards look to start finding a few leads. It's only about 55 out. Forward flank here for Adelaide. Lobs it up. Forward pocket. Thilthorpe was in front. Was he shoved? Umpire doesn't think so as it knocks itself out of bounds by that right hand behind post.
3: God, every time it goes forward, they look dangerous, don't they? Because if they don't mark it, they got all those small threats. Archie's at it, no question about that. Crows won 11-8. The stoppage is there in that first quarter for RAA. Keys runs on it, gets tackled out now to Rankin. Rankin got it to Berry. Berry was holding the ball, but it wasn't paid. Oh, Dan Curtin was a terrific tackle. Saligo comes in. They're winning the ground ball. There's another one to Berry. Berry to McAndrew. McAndrew's goal! 211-seater rooster. He broke the ice with his first, and now it's raining goals. That was magnificent by the big bloke, and he's laughing his gizzards off. a Beachman Holmes goal of the day. Snap around his body, unbelievable. They won six ground balls then.
4: Yeah, they did. They've been way cleaner than Hawthorn, and their pressure's been good too. So they turned the ball over here, but Dan Curtin comes in, he held his outside balance, and then Jake Saligo drives through and just spills it out, and Berry's had a great start. He's had 10 disposals for our stats, and Lachie Mahandrew's not necessarily getting his hand at the ruck contest, but he's had four clearances. So he may not be getting his hand on it, but he's certainly getting after it at ground level with a second effort, and that's a nice finish.
3: Well, that's a good sign. They when there's a 50-50 ball, they win it. When there's a ground ball, they've won it. They're spreading their numbers and the width they're giving themselves. They're all over them at the moment.
5: Did you see the athleticism there from McAndrew? And the ruck almost worked out for the Crows, but scramble ball now. Dawson ends up trying to kick the ball, but it was going the way of Ginnivan, but he's won it back anyway. The handball towards Berry works out well. Bounces to his advantage. Forward handball was great again. Rankin now just stops on a dime, looks forward. Eventually it's Dawson, not the margin needed. So stripped away from him by McGuinness. Ward gets involved. Handball turned over now by Rankin. He worked right up to the boundary and got his kick into the 50, but it's been cut off by Impey. Hawks have it in the back line.
3: Yeah, they look the far superior team, Adelaide. 5-2, 32 to 2-2, 14. Their last month's been far better than what Hawks has. So good work there by Butts. Got it out. Berry was strong. Dived over his man. And Lewis says, oh, I'm going to have to ball that one back up. So it's centre wing grandstand side. Very, very clean below their knees. Campo called it. So up it goes, down it goes. Out now to Miller. Miller on his right leg gets the ball inside 50. Giarchi's bodywork was great, but Impey's was better. Got that crumb brilliantly. Handball forward. Oh, here's a turnover. Chain of handballs in the middle of the ground. Ryan got rock and roll. The pressure by Laird was outstanding. And I reckon McKenzie's going to get a free kick in the middle of the ground. Very, very fortuitous.
5: He's not really sure which way to go. So look left and right, then back to the left side with a wing. There's an option, and spoiled well by Borlase yet again. He's having a good spoiled night. They go forward again here, Hawthorn, this time to Hardwick, who's right up against the boundary, 55 out. Kicking to the right of your radio dial here in the second quarter. Hawthorn 14, the Crows 32. Hardwick, instead of going into the forward line, goes around it, has Amon still 60 metres out. Phil Thorpe's on the mark, so has to kick over him, and does. Finally goes to the forward pocket, 2-on-1. Lewis was who he wanted. Worrell won it. Got it to Dawson. He got tackled quickly. Michael, and he ran straight into a host of tacklers, one of them Hardwick. Moore gets it now to Watson, who kicks his first of the night. Ran to the goal square after getting the turnover from the Crows. And Hawthorn bite back their first of the second quarter. They go to 3-2-20, Adelaide 5-2-32.
4: Well, for all their dominance, Adelaide, 22 inside 50s to 10, would suggest that they're well on top. But they're only two goals down. So this is the challenge. Like, they don't want to just give away easy goals there. That was just a poor handball by Jordan Butts to someone who was under pressure. He was flat-footed, Jordan Dawson, and then they just hunted. It's the small brigade of Hawthorn, and they eventually worked his way out, and the Wizard doesn't need too many invitations.
3: Yeah, Sam Mitchell going berserk. The margin's only six. How can you leave Watson without some body pressure on him at all inside 50 at a stoppage is beyond me. Never let him get goal side. That was the first mistake. And make sure you get your arm across him. That was the second mistake. He was left on his line. That was the third mistake.
4: What was Sam Mitchell going off about there?
3: Oh, no idea. He goes off at everything. So the margin's cut to 12 points. Back they go. Good run by McAndrew. He's B.O.G. with that goal. Goes forward. Fogarty's got it. Below his knees. Fumbled. Gets it back. Does the don't argue. Handball's back now to Alex Newbullen. An underground one was clever to Cook. That's a goal. He doesn't miss. And he has. Out of bounds on the ball.
5: You're having a shocker tonight.
3: he has kicked it out of bounds on the full. Margin 12 at Adelaide's way. I'm not going to predict. I'm starting to sound like Dermot Brereton. Just shut up, Stephen, and call what you see.
5: It's almost entertaining now. Weddle plays on from the back pocket. Sends it long up the wing. Long and strong. Lot of numbers come to the football. Ginnivan's handball was at the feet of his teammate D'Ambrosio. Went straight to Dawson. So turnover now. And Adelaide can capitalise, although Laird wants to go backwards. And he has Butts. So half-back flank, Jordan Butts. and really is taking his time here. So the umpire's going to tell him to move it. Choll's going to encroach and get close. He lobs it over his hands and up towards the wing. Two on one. It's been marked pretty easily in the end by Hawthorne. They'll look toward the corridor.
3: That's Nan. That's young Nan.
5: It was Nan. So
3: they're just getting on top, aren't they? Just ever so slightly. 32 to 20, margin 12. McDonald's got the ball in the hand with a little rat tail on the outer side wing, along with his right leg. We'll get those RAA stats. Mobio Choll couldn't mark it, but I guess who could? Meek reached over the back of him and went clunkety bang boom, and he's got it 35-40 out on a slight angle. Wow, wasn't that a mark?
4: It was. It was a nice contested mark.
3: Well, Choll was flying, and the big fella just reached over the top and just went bang. Butts was right with his man, McAndrew was with his, and that was a really good contested mark. Win games, you can get them inside 50. Now, can he kick it? Lloyd Meek. Lloyd Meek. They got the first goal of the quarter for Hawthorne. Meek. Oh, the ruckmen are having a field day. Meek has put one through. The big men are shining. Cuts the margin of six. It's 5-2 to 4-2. They're a good team, Hawthorne. No one ever doubts that. And that's on the Glenrock Garage Door scoreboard. 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
4: Well, I mean, as we mentioned, the numbers are pretty even now. They've been able to sort of get it back on their terms around the contest and that ground ball. But the clearance is Adelaide still in front. 7-2 inside 50s for Adelaide. But Hawthorne has gone in twice and kicked two goals. So a little bit more efficient, but they're shallow entries. It hasn't been pure ball movement by Hawthorne, as you wouldn't expect on a night like tonight, but they just need to make sure that, one, they're not marking it, and two, they're really strong at ground level, Adelaide, inside their D50.
5: So that's 2-1 now in this quarter for the Hawks. Bring the margin back to six. Back in the centre of the ground. It's a cold night here in Lonnie. And the centre clearance again here for Hawthorne. They float the ball forward through McKenzie's kick. Miller lost it as he got tackled. Didn't have it for long enough, though, for a free kick. It's now a scramble on the deck. Ginnivan dives in on it. And then Curvis squirt the handball out. Nice toe poke from Keys. I reckon it was. Rochelle spins into the Choll tackle. Loose ball again. Now Choll's got it back. Got it knocked away there from Nankervis. Rochelle tries to handball to a teammate. He had Rankin there. Now they get to the outside. And this is where they work well. Taylor's kick. Almost connected there with Neil Bullen, just bounced off the chest. Had a teammate in front of him, it was Keys, and then running on alongside was Taylor. They'll go inside 50, the Crows. Contested opportunity for Dawson, brought it to ground for Archie. Had no one around him to help. It's now Taylor, it's a double back, and goes out of bounds. And I reckon the boundary line saved him here, right on 50 for the Crows.
3: They've lifted their intensity, Hawthorne, no question about that. Has absolutely lifted their intensity. So boundary throw in, left-hand half-forward flank for Adelaide. They lead by 6 points. McAndrew in the ruck, gets at it. Well done by Reeves. Alex Neil Bullen's got it, tackled to the ground very, very strongly. We've got a secondary stoppage. It's certainly tightened up. 7 minutes ago on this quarter on the Zambero clock. Nash now. Good work by Reeves, runs onto it. Peatling got tackled. Ward's got it, kicks it up onto this near side wing. That's a really good contested mark. Now, not paid by Lewis. Miller wrapped him up. He needs to take them. He's got that in his game. Very inconsistent. There's a ball up centre wing, grandstand side. 5-2, 32 to 4-2, 26. Crows by six. Big tackle by Berry. What was that holding on Lewis? On Nash. Yeah. Nah, okay. So Nash has got it. Big midfielder, isn't he? 198 centimetres. Handles on the outside to Weddle. Weddle goes long inside 50. Butts tries to fist the ball. Crumbing on the ground. It was a good tackle from behind by Mike Lanny. The handball comes out. And was almost a shot at goal by McGuinness. And there's a boundary throw in. 20 metres around from the right-hand post. Crows by six.
5: You have to say the two main forwards for both sides, Lewis and Thilthorpe, haven't really featured in this game yet, have they, Campo?
4: No.
5: So throw in, about 30 out for the Hawks. Miller gets tackled by Ginnivan. We'll have another ball up. Ball's pinned to him.
4: And that's why Tex Walker's not playing tonight. He's playing it simply. I mean, it's not a marking night, so they've gone with the extra small, both ends.
5: And then Curvis picks up the ground ball, which has been plenty of, but went looking for Dawson. It's ended up going out of bounds. So I think the throw-in probably favours Hawthorne in this situation.
3: Has Nash closed up a bit on Dawson? Probably got a right rule, you know what, at quarter time?
4: Yeah, Dawson's had four for the quarter.
3: Yeah, he's certainly on him at these stoppages, very tight. 32 to 26, Crows by six. McAndrew wins it. Good football by Michael, and he rocked and rolled in that tackle by Moore. And there'll be a ball up 20 metres out from Hawthorne's goal. The last 5 minutes certainly got a lot of momentum. 8 inside 50s to 4. That was Adelaide's way. McAndrews won it for RAA. He punches it out. Perry sees it over the line. And 30 metres out from that right-hand post, we've got a boundary throw-in.
4: And this is the challenge now. So it's stuck inside Adelaide's D50. Here, how do they get it out? Because it's going to be hunting with pressure. Hawthorne, they've upped their intensity around the ball. They need to either get a free kick or find a mark out of one of these stoppages.
5: Well, their man Watson's on the bench, and he's usually the man they go to in these circumstances. As Miller gets the exit kick here for the Crows, they need a bit of space. Keys puts the pressure on, almost one. In fact, slipped onto his boot and gone out of bounds on the full. That's so unfortunate.
3: He's been lassoed.
5: That's a clanger, if any.
4: It's either out of the full or last cut. It's out of the full.
5: It's got to be a free kick to Hawthorn, doesn't it?
3: It's a lasso. How can the umpires not see that?
5: Everyone's set up for the free kick. It's come off his boot.
3: Everyone at the stadium saw it.
4: Excuse me. Did it, or did it come off his backside? His heel off his backside?
3: No, it's a free kick. Come on, all day, every day. These blokes have got to learn to make decisions. McGuinness goes forward. Oh, that's a push in the back. I reckon they're going to pay that to Lewis. Why Miller had to be the one that flew. Butts must have got checked in the shepherd or in the lead, and Lewis is going to have a shot at goal well within his range from 40.
5: Everyone's set up for the free kick. It's come off his boot.
3: Everyone at the stadium saw it.
4: Excuse me. Did it, or did it come off his backside? His heel off his backside?
3: No, it's a free kick. Come on, all day, every day. These blokes have got to learn to make decisions. McGuinness goes forward. Oh, that's a push in the back. I reckon they're going to pay that.

0: Yeah. Okay, so Lewis, 16 goals for the year. He's a big snoozer. Loves playing against Adelaide for some reason, this bloke. From 50 metres, he's put it straight through the high diddle diddle, and guess what? It's 5-2 apiece. Margin's going to be 3. Let's face it. 5-2 apiece on the Glenelg Garage Door scoreboard. But the momentum, you can just smell it, can't you? They've just wrestled back initiative.
1: Well, you just get the eye test around their intensity,
0: that's
1: can't you?
0: It.
1: Even though I'm not sure they're still taking the ball as cleanly and using it as what Adelaide are, but they've arrested the contested possession issue. The ground ball, they'll be much better. Clearances are about even. They've upped their pressure, 19 tackles to 11 in favour of Hawthorn.
0: Okay,
1: so they're
0: a
1: at
0: big
1: them.
0: One. Yep.
1: So they're at them. They've kicked 3 off turnover, which is their main source. They've had 5 entries for 3 goals for RAA stats. So all the momentum, as you said, Roey, is well and truly in Hawthorn's favour.
0: Well, Sam Mitchell went out the break at quarter time. He was fuming. He had steam coming out every orifice.
1: Did he? Was he porous?
0: It was very porous.
2: Bill Thorpe injected into the midfield. Tackled by Newcomb. Ball spills out for Nash. Got a little toe poke towards McDonald. His kick smothered. Thilthorpe grinding away, tried to strip the ball away from Meek. He got his kick though, Meek. The Crows take the intercept mark. Laird handballs to Borlase. Inside the centre square they go. Out to the wing now with Berry. Meeks goes a slicing kick right up to half forward. And almost marking Dawson. Keyes stole it. That was clever. Got a kick to the forward pocket. Weddle under pressure from Archie. Handball now to Bodie Ryan. And he goes to Impey, who can clear out of the back line.
0: Okay, Impey's out. A really good mark by Berry. I've liked his start of the game as well on that outer side wing. 5-2, 32 apiece. Change lanes into Borlase. Borlase is signalling, come at me. So there's the forward amble. Michael in the outside 50. Now inside 50. An awful kick. Get under that if you can. Cook was one of them. D'Ambrosio the other. Weddle charges in. Big tackle by Archie. Ball up 30 out directly in front. 5-2, 32 apiece, game on halfway through the second quarter.
2: It's a good game of footy at this point. Hawks have wrestled their way back into it. It's the slap from Toby Murray. Went the Hawks' way. They kick it out of defence. Momentarily, McDonald handball. Moore picks it up just inside the ground and then goes out of the play. And we'll have a throw in about 55, 60 metres from Adelaide's goal. Kicking to the left of your radio dial. Halfway through this second term, scores are 32 apiece. That's on the Zambrero clock. The feel good Mexican.
0: Yeah, well, Meek's doing the ruck work now with Toby Murray. So this is the moment you were worrying about, Campo. So Meek won it, ball to ground, getting ascendancy. Well done there by Berry. Got tackled heavily by McKenzie, and it's gone out of bounds to that outer side wing. So McAndrew having a rest. The second rucker in, and one of them's Meek, who used to be their number one ruckman, up against Toby Murray, learning his craft. But he'll lift. 5-4 apiece, 32. They go at it again. Meek and Murray. Murray and Meek. Gee, Meek was just too strong. Tapped it to Peatling. Peatling ran it brilliantly. Big mark in the middle of the ground. If they paid that a mark, was that... No, it's ball up, middle of the ground. McDonald got the mark. It didn't go 15, and they go at it again. Murray got absolutely pants then. Rankin came through. So too did Thilthorpe. Charging through was Keyes. He looks busy, Keyes. Gets the ball forward. Big fist by Weddle. Now to the hammer kick by Dawson. It's going to bounce and wobble and bounce. Fogarty leads back at the ball. Can he keep his feet? He can, but it's gone out of bounds alongside that left-hand post. 32 apiece, halfway through the quarter. Glenelg Garage Doors scoreboard.
2: Looks a little muddy underfoot there in that forward pocket too. So, be tough in these conditions as it was. 6 degrees heading into tonight's game.
0: No wind, which is good.
2: Handy.
0: Very
2: There's
0: rare.
2: No grandstands. So, free kick's been found in this contest. Hawthorn players are in disgust, and Adelaide are going to set shot here as Rochelle's pushed to the ground and then dragged back up. So, let's see what the umpires paint here. Josh Rochelle, who's already a cheeky customer and would let his opposition know about it, still needs to do the job of kicking his goal, but Hawthorn players frustrated with the decision.
0: He's one of those opponents that you just want to slap, and that's why he gets free kicks, because he shoots his gob off, does all of that. Hey, you win the ball, kick the goal, that's all you're paid to do.
2: He's Adelaide's leading goal kicker this year. He's going to snap from 25 metres, only a slight angle, so probably could drop punt this. He likes to put on a show, and this time he does, and he's missed. Adelaide in front by a point.
0: They're into him too. Did we see whether that was there, the Lynn Andrews real replay?
2: Well, Sicily and Newcomb get involved. There must have been some words before that, surely. He annoyed them both before that.
0: Oh, God. Anyway, he's milked it and he's missed it and he should have kicked it. Battle now.

0: out of Sochi. That's a really good mark again by the big man in Lewis. He goes forward, turning around and taking another one on the outer side. Watson was the one that broke. They gave on the outside. D'Ambrosio goes with his left leg. Chiseling kick, and there he is, the wizard. 1, 2, 3 bites the cherry, and please tell me that Miller is not his one-on-one. And it appears so. So 35 out on a slight angle on that outer side. He's got one this quarter. A point will draw it, and a goal will put them in front by 5. He was at that D50 stoppage and sprinted to the end of that one.
1: Yeah. Well, they're the fifth in the competition in terms of getting it from D50 to inside 50 and number 3 from scoring, and that's a perfect example of those high half forwards getting up the ground and then resetting.
0: Yeah, well, they need someone on this bloke. He's a tricky little customer, and he's missed the outer side as well. In actual fact, didn't make the distance on the goal line. Ooh. Whoa!
2: Oh, what was he thinking?
0: Warrell. Well, he didn't want to grab it.
2: He can.
0: Yeah, he's allowed. He doesn't know the rules. He needs to swallow a rule.
2: Goodness me.
0: 33 apiece, 5-3.
3: That was a real blunder, almost. So Laird's marked it from the kick-in. So you're right, Miller on Watson. We've seen that a couple of times now. Watson kicked the goal earlier from it. Now,
1: well, Mike Lanny's off, that's why.
3: So that's the switch.
0: We'll let Nankervis do it.
3: So Impey's kicked up the line. It's only half a metre bouncing inside the line. It was almost on the full.
0: Well, Nankervis has gone to him now. Now, that's the right matchup. Because well, what do we want Miller to do? We want him to run.
1: Well, to be fair, I think it was just the matchup in transition when they were getting it back.
0: Yeah. Fair call. 5-3, 33 apiece.
3: 33 indeed. Now
1: he's got a free kick, though, Watson.
0: Dearly
3: so
0: me.
3: This is interesting. Nankervis, we'll get the Lynn Andrews real estate replay, but Watson's having another set shot, although still from about 40 metres out.
0: He does stoppage work inside 50 as good as a small I've ever seen, ever. It's a massive comment because Eddie Betts wasn't bad. Now he was held.
3: Yeah, jumper held.
0: That's a defender panicking because they know he's the wizard. Yep, that's a free kick all day, every day, isn't it?
3: Now lining up for a second, gets an opportunity to make up for the one he missed just before. He's so accurate. Usually, it's not a bad-looking kick, but the curse has been applied.
1: You did that beautifully, Thuggers.
0: Yeah.
3: But the Hawks take the lead by a point on the Gliderol Garage Door scoreboard.
0: Yeah, well, Miller plays in, goes to the outer side. Big, long, searching kick, and good bodywork by Saliga. Terrific bodywork. He chips it over the top, tries to find Rochelli, and Rochelli's marked it.
4: Play on.
0: Right in front of Ryan. Rochelli now plays on. He kicked it right into Ryan's backside. He got the ball back on a ricochet. On the outer side wing, still to Laird. Laird goes to Warrell, but the wizard snapped it off. Warrell got the crumb, got it to Laird. Laird on the outer side. They have lifted their intensity, Hawthorne, and Crows need to go with them. Miller chips in the middle of the ground. Beautiful football. And the mark was taken by Peatling. Peatling now kicks the ball forward. I don't want him kicking the ball ever again. He's like Romano Negri, never to kick again.
2: Romano Negri.
0: Yeah, that's one from the pass. Away goes Ginnivan.
3: Oh, as it goes to half forward, it bounces badly for Butts. He fumbled the football. Hardwick gets the ground ball. Hands to Nash. He can kick it a vacant goal square. The Crows are desperate in dive. And Warrell got there and hurt himself in the process. He fell on the footy and touched it, which is all the Crows fans care about. It's back to a one-point margin, 35-34. And that's on the Gliderol Garage Door scoreboard. That'll take the wind out of him.
0: Public apology to Romano Negri. And the reason I mention his name is the last time I saw him was in Tasmania because he lives in Launceston. And that was the little silhouette as to why I used his name.
3: Romano? Segway.
0: Segway is the word I'm looking for. A bit like porous in the middle of the ground. Keys is doing some heavy work. 6 minutes left on the Zambero clock. And it is Hawks by 2. Good teams respond. And what has a good team done? They've responded, lifted their intensity, won the ground ball. Rankin's dropped out of it. Dawson's dropped out of it. This bloke hasn't. Nash was far too easy from Meek to Nash. Up to Mabio Chol. Big fist through the ball. Warrell runs out and the little wizard sleepers right up.
2: He's
0: paid deliberate.
2: Oh, wow.
0: And he's kicked the goal. They're in front by 8. Please talk to me.
1: He's got to go behind his mark.
3: No goal.
0: What is the rule?
1: Well, the umpire is saying that it was outside the protected area, but I'd like to have a look on the Lynn Andrews real estate replay on that, to be fair.
3: Hang on, they're going to recall this a second time. Yeah. So he's had two shots now.
1: He's kicked two balls out of the park.
3: One of them's on the roof. They can't get it out of the gutter.
0: But why is that? Why is that deliberate?
1: Well, I want to see.
3: We'll dissect it after. This is a tough snap, though.
0: Okay, so he's hard up against the left-hand post. He's going to run around on his right leg. Everyone's on the line to close him down, including Warrell. He takes two steps, three steps, goal. He's never going to miss those. He's got two this quarter, and the margin in a squirt has gone out to 8 points. And I want to see the Lynn Andrews Real Estate replay, and I want to swallow a dictionary, not a dictionary, a playbook. Why was that a free kick?
1: Well, we'll just wait for it to come up, but it didn't look like that it was... Oh, here we go now. So we're going to have a look at it now. So the rule is you've got to try and make an effort. So the ball gets spoiled by Borlase.
3: It's outside the 9 metres.
1: Yeah, it's a fair free kick.
3: Yeah.
1: He's tapped it. He's tried to cover Nick Watson, knowing that he was going to get it, and he panicked because he thought he'd get goal side, and he's tapped it through the points.
0: Great call by that umpire. Oh, Lord. Another one I've got wrong. You can't do that, Joshy boy.
3: That's millimetres in it, though. It was right on the top of the goal square.
0: It is.
1: Well, and generally the rule, it puts in how much pressure you're under as well.
0: And he was under pressure.
1: Which you could argue.
0: And that's what he creates, Watson.
1: Yeah, he does.
0: That's what he creates.
3: 4-1 to the Hawks this second term, and they're up by 8 points. But they're fumbling the football out of the middle. Weddle just skies this ball to the wing, hoping for the best here with some numbers in his favour. Saligo up against McGuinness. They're wrestling each other instead of winning the ball. So Neil Bullen came in, wanted to win it, and took it out of bounds. 5 minutes to go to half-time. Crows 33, Hawthorn 41.
0: I could smell it, that their intensity lifted, and the Crows just didn't go with them. Now they trail by 8 points. They've won the contested ball this quarter, 32-26. There's the game, and Campo spoke about it. Lose that, lose the game, and stoppage. Mario Choles in the ruck work with McAndrew. Clever play by Archie, but Amon was behind. Kicks the little left footer up onto this near side wing. Borlase overcooked it. Oh, somehow Meek kept it in. Got it on the outside to Ward. Ward gives it on the inside now to McDonald, who goes forward. The wizard almost took an incredible one-handed mark. Got his head ripped off his shoulders by Butts. That was great courage. Wasn't that great courage by the little fella?
1: Yes, it was. Yeah. Absolutely.
3: Threw himself at the contest. Lynn Andrews Real Estate Rebel. So he's got a shoulder to the head.
1: Wow.
3: Is the AFL doctor going
1: to... He'll have to go off for HIA, I reckon.
3: Well, that's a 20-minute win for the Crows, but albeit it'll only be a loss for 4 minutes if he does, because half-time's coming up and it all counts.
0: God, that was courageous.
3: Short kick from Ward. He had a lead up to McKenzie. Went back to Ward because it wasn't the distance. Kick was really poor to McDonald. So the soccer goes away. Archie just came thundering into him at ground level. Nice little toe poke from Philthorpe. Only went as far as Impey, who sends it inside 50, and getting under it was Dawson. Intercept mark.
0: That's what you need your skipper for. Well done to Dawson. Settler. 4 minutes of play left in the quarter. It's been all Hawthorn. Oh, Philthorpe takes his first mark on the wing.
3: So here comes the dock.
0: Yeah.
3: They're going to pull off Watson.
0: They probably will. Yeah, margin 8. Philthorpe gets around his man, Sisley, takes a bounce, goes forward with his leg. Big fly from behind. Crummers needed on the ground. Poor old Dan Curtin was the only crummer. He got it off to the debutante there in Nairn, and they've gone out on the outer side. Oh, Amon fumbled, and now he's holding the ball. You can't do that to Rankin. Got him holding the ball on that outer side, half-forward flank, and they need a goal before half-time as a settler. 3 minutes of play left, 41-33, 8 points the margin, chips into the pocket. Archie couldn't get there, show to Rochelle. It's gone out of bounds, 20 metres around from that right-hand post, and poor old Archie just wretched for his you-know-what. But I hope he's all right.
1: He got so double.
3: We're getting more vision of the Lynn Andrews Real Estate replay, and Nick Watson is still on the ground at this stage. So the doc came out to speak to him, and it was only for half a second they chatted, and then he left the field. So Nick's still out there. Dawson, meanwhile, from 40, snaps from a contest and misses for a behind. So Adelaide brought it back to 7.
1: They'd have to get him off and have a look at that.
3: It's a big talking point if he stays out there and doesn't have an HIA, because that's a heavy hit that needs to at least be looked at.
1: He hit his head on the ground as well. He got the double.
0: Got the double Kabunski. 34-41. Crows get the double Kabunski because Hawthorn have responded. And they lead by 7. They're always going to respond. Chips it into the pocket. Mark was taken by McDonald.
1: Well, it's 4 goals.
0: Bailey McDonald.
1: It's 4-1.
0: Okay, what's the inside 50s?
1: Inside 50s are even.
0: Yeah. Yeah, they've been more efficient. They've wanted it more. They've won that ground ball in the contest. They've turned the game right around. Chole in front was great. Saligo grabbed it. Got rock and roll by about three of them. Now have a look at that. That's a good little snapshot. They were in front, won the ball, tackled, down to the ground, ball up on the near side wing. 34-41, Hawks. by 7 points. And that's on the Glorol Garage Doors scoreboard.
3: And this is 5AA footy for Fleurieu Milk Company. Keys gets his kick smothered, goes out of bounds by the interchange gate. So we'll have a throw in. Scott Camporeale, Stephen Rowe, Sam Tugwell with you for Thursday night footy. Here in Launceston, which the last three meetings between these two clubs at this ground have been decided by 3 points in a row. Quite incredible, really. We're on for another close one at the moment as we near half-time. Watson wins a great ground ball, strips the tackle, gets his kick. He can do it all at the moment. Marked by Moore, 60 out for the Hawks. Wanted a runner, didn't have one. He's going to have to make a kick here.
1: Gets Michael Annie.
3: Goodness me, no. This is going to hurt before half-time for the Crows.
0: Oh, no.
3: Dylan Moore's going to walk to the top of the goal square. Watson comes off the ground with his doctor now, and they'll go to the bench and probably go through those HIAs eventually.
0: Well,
3: but this
0: smart,
3: one's going to hurt.
0: That's smart. Hey, they got Keys coming up to those midfield stoppages. I mean, honestly, it was Pedler before that. He's not the one to do it. It's either Alex Neil-Bullen or it's Soligo. Why would it not be Soligo?
1: Well, but it's not working though, Rowan.
0: No.
1: It's 10-11. And,
0: no.
1: And what's happening is Weddle's the one that's dropping off behind the ball.
0: That's it. It's not the one to do it anyway.
1: And then they'll manipulate Sicily to be the extra one behind the ball. So
3: Moore's kicked the goal in the meanwhile. And it's a 13-point lead for Hawthorn as we enter half-time in about 2 minutes. And we'll see it all on the Lynn Andrews Real Estate Replay, Campo.
1: Yeah, well, it was the guy that we're talking about, Nick Watson. He took some ground ball and then lowered his eyes. And then Moore backed off the mark. And you just see Max Michael, and he's just not thinking. He just runs through the protected area, 50 metres.
0: But he wasn't affecting anything. They've got to change the rule. The umpire's got to not be vigilant with it.
1: But the argument is does he step off? If he steps off the line, that he's in that particular area because he calls play.
0: That's
1: on.
0: Right.
1: So he shouldn't
0: exactly
1: be.
0: Right. Anyway, margin 13. It's been all Hawthorn this quarter. Crows were terrific in that first quarter, but they've gone to sleep now in the second. Candrew wins the ruck knock. Ball to ground. Can't get it out. Dawson's in there. I haven't caught a lot of Newcomb. He's been quiet.
1: He's only had four.
0: No? Yeah, that's unusual for him. Fogarty came up into that stoppage and got it. Out the back, Ward got it to Weddle. Weddle hambles over the top to D'Ambrosio. He's got his left leg and he's on that outer side wing. Beautiful leg. Led with courage. Went up with a fist, but he didn't kill it. And out the back is Ginnivan. He's always out the back. Ginnivan pops the ball forward. Ends up bouncing around to Meek. Meek gives it back to Hardwick. Hardwick has a shot at goal. And there's my man Soligo marking it on the goal line. 34-47, margin 13, and that is Hawthorn's way.
3: So Adelaide with the one goal for the turn. They'll be desperate in this last 90 seconds to just get one more to keep this margin in single digits. Hawthorn have looked very, very good in this second term. Much different to that opening quarter. Worrell in the back pocket. They switch it up to go to the far side wing. And good mark by Dan Kurt. Gee, his game on the wing has looked fantastic since coming back.
0: I haven't caught him all game. How many's he had?
3: No, it's in last week and then when
1: three.
3: He marks.
0: Yeah, he's had 0.0.
3: So it's come off hands. Just feel like when you see him in the forward line, Dan Curtin versus the wing, he's a totally different looking prospect.
0: Oh, absolutely.
3: That's what I was going for. Not that his three disposals was everything. Here's Dawson on the wing. He's won a free kick against Charles. So into the final minute, they'll go to through the centre. And Miller marks it uncontested. Looking, surveying inside the forward 50. Had a lead from Taylor. Had it spoiled away. McGuinness dribbles it out of the back line. Newcomb tried to get fancy. Taylor came in, intercepted ball. 38 seconds. Laird back to Nankervis. They just need a good lead up and mark. They've got one here with Soligo 60 out.
0: Yeah, it was Soligo too far out to score. Pulls the kick. On the lead was big Riley Thilthorpe. Gee, Keys was very strong. Tackled his man without it. That is a silly Billy free kick. Newcomb's going to get it in the left-hand pocket. And Keys is going, what? Well, Keys, they've got to have the ball in their hand to tackle him, Turbo. That is a fundamental thing. If he hasn't got it, it's holding the man. Newcomb to this near side wing. McAndrew's there. Oh, gee, flew from behind. Couldn't quite get the mark. Ward. Then Curvis was solid. Soligo was clever. Rochelle got rock and rolled, and that is half-time. And it was all Hawthorn, and they'll need to regroup Adelaide. 47-34, a margin of 13. 5AA footy for Fleurieu Milk. We'll be back with all the stats with Camper and the dissection of what happened in that second quarter for Adelaide. Fleurieu Milk Company celebrating 20 years. Let's help keep a good thing going.
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13: McAndrew's goal! The 211-seater rooster! He broke the ice with his first and now it's raining goals.
3: Moore gets it now to Watson, who kicks his first of the night.
0: Meek, the ruckmen are having a field day.
13: Meek has put one through, the big men are shining.
0: So Lewis, 16 goals for the year. From 50 metres, he's put it straight through the high little diddle and guess what? It's 5-2 apiece. So he's hard up against the left-hand post. He's going to run around on his right leg. Everyone's on the line to close him down, including Worrell. He takes two steps, three steps, goal. He's never going to miss those.
3: Wanted a runner, didn't have one. He's going to have to make a kick here.
1: Against Michael Annie.
3: This is going to hurt before halftime for the Crows.
4: This is 5AA Football.
3: And that final moment you heard there capped off five straight goals to end the second quarter for Hawthorn. And Adelaide, a 5-goal-to-1 term against them, has created a 13-point margin in favour of the Hawks. here at halftime. And it's all thanks to Drummond Golf. It doesn't matter what level you're at. Drummond Golf will lift your game. It is Hawthorn 7-5-47, Adelaide 5-4-34. Our goal scorers to this point, Archie, Rankin, Dawson, Rochelle, and you heard in the highlights there, McAndrew, all with singles to this point in the game. For Hawthorn, Hardwick kicked the first two for the Hawks. Meek, Lewis, and Moore have singles, but it's Nick Watson who is the story of the first half, and more so, if anything, the second term. He kicked two goals, one to this stage in the game, and he's now currently off the ground doing a HIA test for a head knock, which he received from the bump of Jordan Butts when his shoulder collided with his head in a marking contest. So Campo, lots to go through in that first half, but just around Nick Watson's impact on the game, I feel like that is a really big determining factor in the game.
1: Yeah, well, it's a big loss for Hawthorn, isn't it? Because he started to look dangerous once Hawthorn got some field position and they were able to get some inside 50s. They were much tougher around the contest. The ground ball was better. You look at the tackles. So in the first quarter, 12-12. So both teams had 12. Not a lot of tackling. Both teams might have just got a little bit of a rocket, in particularly Hawthorn. They ended up with 31 tackles. So they more than doubled their pressure around the contest because they knew they weren't quite getting it done. They're able to win the contested possession by 7 that quarter, so we know how important that is, particularly in tonight's game. The clearances are about even, only plus 2 for that quarter from Hawthorn, but it was the ability for Hawthorn to kick off turnover. So they've kicked another 3 off turnover. They've kicked 5 goals, 2 out of turnover, whereas Adelaide's kicked all their score pretty much from stoppage. Well, yeah, all of their score from stoppage. So they haven't been able to transition the ball, which we saw last week. We talked about how they were back and all that stuff. Well, when you're up against a team that doesn't allow you to move the ball, that's what happens. And now they're relying on stoppage, which Hawthorn have been able to break even in that quarter, and now they've got on top. So they were able to kick a couple, stoppage as well. So it's more, it's whoever's getting the ascendancy in terms of the field position is going to win this game, isn't it? So it just seems that, you know, when I think it was Lloyd Meek marked that ball.
3: Yep.
1: It came off just the pressure in Hawthorn's forward line, and then Nick Watson buzzing around that forward 50 stoppage, got a holding free kick. So those things build, whereas Adelaide was the complete opposite in the first quarter. They were playing that game in their front half. So the centre bounce got evened up. Hawthorn rectified that. But other than, you know, Dawson and Rankin, they were pretty dominant still that quarter, and Wayne Miller as well. And Isaac Rankin's had 15 for the half. It sort of dropped away a bit. And they've got a couple of passengers still. Dan Curtin's only had the 3 disposals, so he hasn't had any influence. Toby Murray hasn't touched the ball.
0: Wow.
1: So he needs to get involved in and around those stoppages. Cook, hard for wingers tonight. It's not really going to be a game for wingers. He's only had the 4 disposals, so he can't really have a go at him through there. But Peatling's had the 8. He's done a pretty good job. He's been sort of that defensive mid on Newcomb around the stoppage. So he's done pretty well from that perspective, because Newcomb's only had the 5, and normally he's a real instigator through that midfield. But, you know, for Hawthorn, it's been Ward. He's been the main instigator through the middle of the ground.
3: A halftime wrap for Drummond Golf. You're listening to Scott Camporeale with all the RAA stats to this point. At halftime, the Crows down by 13 points to the Hawks. So when you talk about the game style that we've seen, as you said, that first half is a tale of two halves right now. What stacks up more going into the second half?
1: It's the contest, ground ball and the clearance. That they're the 3 indicators at the moment that's really causing both teams issues. So
3: does pressure come into play here? So if you ramp up the pressure, you can get it on your terms, like you're saying?
1: Well, yeah, pressure's one thing, but it's your ability, one, to absorb and then being able to get the ball out. If you don't and you tip the ball over, that's when the ground ball comes into it. So if it gets tipped out, who's cleaner to be able to take it away from that scrimmage? And Adelaide were very clean in that first quarter, but I just thought Hawthorn were better that second quarter, got themselves into it. So, you know, that's the challenge. That's going to be the arm wrestle in this game. And then once you get it in there, it's not a night for clean scores. It's going to be half chances. It's going to be, you know, hacks off the ground. It might be just a hack kick forward and a forwards in front. Like, it's not going to be clean ball movement, because neither team's really been able to do that all night.
3: Interestingly, our unique Homestyle Foods player spotlight pre-game was around Riley Thilthorpe being back. Well, yeah. It's almost like there was no need to bring him in. He hasn't been cited either, really.
1: Well, he's had a lean night. He's had six disposals and one mark. So they've even admitted that he's not playing well forward, and they've had to throw him in a couple of centre bounces to try and get him involved in the game. So he hasn't looked like having an influence on the game. But once again, as I said, the ball is not coming in with real fluency compared to last week. He probably would have liked to have come back last week because the ball was zipping in there, you know, a little bit uncontested. But, you know, he's just got to... And we don't expect him to kick five, but he's got to be a focal point with some field position. And if it gets hat kick forward, he's got to compete to get the Archies and the Saligos and the Keys and the Neil Bullens, these guys, to get into the game, because those guys haven't, you know, Archie's been probably the pick of that group, but Keys is coming up as a half forward and then trying to reset back, which I don't really like in these conditions. I understand the philosophy of trying to get field position off the back of your clearance, but he's not having any influence in there. The clearances are pretty even, and now you're allowing either Weddle or Sicily to drop off and be those sort of intercept defenders, which starts their ball movement. As I said during the call, they're the third in the competition at transitioning the ball. So why would you give them something that they're strong at?
3: Well, it's interesting at this point in the game. We'll get the thoughts of Rowie on the other side of this, because the second half is going to be a real arm wrestle, no question, in these conditions in Tassie. Very cold. Doesn't matter what level you're at. Drummond Golf will lift your game. It's the Hawks leading the Adelaide Crows 47-34, a margin of 13 at halftime.
4: 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It doesn't matter what level you're at, the incredible team at Drummond Golf will lift your game. This is 5AA football.
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0: Most certainly, Ian's Hawks won that quarter by 25 points. Campo joining us with Sammy Tugwell. 47-34. Crows were up by 18 at quarter time. Trial by 13 now. And again, it's the same old, same old. I heard you, Campo, in the halftime. If you match your bet of the Crows contest, and that's everything they've got. They try to win the ground ball, win the contest. They know they're not brilliant at scoring from stoppage, but, you know, they're battlers. They love getting in there, and they've got a lot of teammates that do it. If you can deny the speed on the ball or deny them the corridor or deny them to go straight back at you quick and actually want them to put that tee up and play, you know, tempo footy. And then if you can call, and in that first quarter, Dawson and Rankin did as they liked. They lit it up. They weren't as good that quarter because they were obviously told that there's their opposition players, hey, can you just call these two guys down? Then who do you turn to after that? And that's the key for me. Who do you turn to after that when they don't do it? And it's a bit like the finals last year. There is no response to that. There is no lever for them to pull for that, Campo. No. And it's same old for me.
1: Yeah. No, well, it is. I mean, we're looking towards Dan Kurt, but he's had three disposals, so he's playing that wing role. Is it time to inject him around another big body around the ball in these conditions? I think that would be a smart move. You know,
0: Nash on him would be a good contest.
1: Well, but the challenge is, though, Dawson's obviously been really solid, and he's been able to... he's been able to have 19 disposals, 6 tackles. So he's in there. Isaac Rankin's playing pretty well through the middle of the ground. So then it comes back to this conversation that we have during the week, where are we, on Mondays. Is it Berry or is it Peatling? Because
0: be them both.
1: Well, they're the two that you've got to make a decision on.
0: They both started in the middle of the ground at the start of the game.
1: And Peatling, I've been watching it. He's been doing somewhat of a defensive role on Newcomb. And he's done a really good job.
0: Absolutely.
1: No, he's done a great job. He's had 5 disposals.
0: Yeah.
1: So
0: that's a win.
1: You can't ask much more because he's playing that role. But that takes away from another guy trying to win the ball. Now, you're taking away Hawthorne's best ball winner, so that's a bonus. But is it solely that? Probably not. It's just overall. So if you have a look, the disposal efficiency in that first quarter, 74% and 78%. That quarter there, 58% for the Crows and 65% for Hawthorne. So both teams were ramped up the pressure and their ability to tackle, which we highlighted, 22 and 31 tackles that quarter. So both teams have now not realised, but they've now gone how important, you know, that ground ball contested possession that we keep highlighting. I mean, that's the game. It's not going to be an uncontested mark game. It's not going to be, you know, let's see if we can sizzle off halfback, because it's just doesn't work like that tonight, unfortunately. So
0: as good as the Crows were at that in the first quarter, they dropped off in the other. I want to do a player, Unique Home Style Foods spotlight, supporting SA businesses large and small. We spoke about it halfway through that second quarter. They've sent Ben Keys up to be that extra at that midfield stoppage. Now, I know why they do that, because he's a powerful runner and he can get back the other way. If I'm sending an extra up to that stoppage and that bloke's opponent's going to drop off me, and let's just say it was Weddle, and then in the meantime it'll end up being Sisley, I want that bloke to impact that stoppage.
1: Yeah.
0: I need him to impact it. Now, who's going to impact it out of these three players? Saligo, Ben Keys, or Alex Nilbourne? In order.
1: Well, I'd probably go... Oh, it'd be
0: Keys
1: 50,
0: is not
1: 50.
0: One.
1: Yeah, 50-50 would be Saligo and Nilbourne. I think they could
0: Spot
1: both
0: on.
1: Do it.
0: You're with me. Now, I don't know why they pull those levers.
1: Yeah, and the challenge with it is these conditions. You normally throw one up so you can use it by hands to get out of there to try and bypass the extra behind the ball. But these conditions are take, hack forward, let's get some field position.
0: Yep.
1: But it doesn't always work that way because, you know, you're actually playing into the opposition's hand because the density and the conditions of the game absorbs that extra. In this case, it's Ben Keys. So they're not getting any clean exits out of those stoppage wins.
0: Okay. Anyway, here we go for the start of the second half. And it is Hawthorn by 13. The Crows won the first quarter. They lost the second. Hawthorn got right on top. Let's see if the Crows can do the same. It's a damn important game, this one. Do we know what's happened to Watson?
5: He has. So he's passed his concussion test, so he'll resume play. But, gee, wasn't it sneaky how they played the end of that second quarter? So he got the knock with about 5 minutes to go in the term. They waited till 2 minutes left, to take him off the ground and start the testing. So
0: and
5: majority of half-time,
0: footy,
1: isn't it funny how like some people's heads and brains don't like someone else would have been knocked out. Mm. You know, had a, he's been okay.
0: Yeah. Well, Dawson's in the middle there with Berry and Rankin to the outside. Cook's got it. Hamble's over to Dawson. Got Hawke without it with Newcomb. Ginnivan's there, Hamble's forward, Laird Soccer's forward. It's still a bit scrabbly, isn't it, that football and the conditions. Miller in traffic was outstanding to Alex Neil-Bullen. Out to Berry, who worked really hard to get on the end of that. He goes forward, playing behind was Archie, crumbing to Weddle. That was brilliant. Gets it to the outer side, and away they go through Ryan.
5: And his kick clears. Borlase is marked at half forward. Playing defensively, he's come up high. Now needs the entry to be good to... Lobs it up to the top of the goal square, needs their big men. Fogarty had both hands. He was right out with metres of space and dropped the football. Came down for a pack to dive on, and a big tackle from Berry will create a stoppage directly in front for the Crows, 30 out.
0: We'd be unhappy about that. The Symbols McKenzie, that one, straight out. In it went and out. It went margin 13, first two inside 50s. Adelaide, good start. Kandra was looking for the free kick. Big fist by Borlase out the back. Also was Impey. Socket at forward. Mike Lanny got it through to Taylor, who just paused and visioned, got it to Rankin. Rankin to Dawson, pulls the trigger. Gee, he was under pressure, and playing in front was Archie, and he dropped the Symbols McKenzie. 30 out directly in front. It's not even that slippery, and this play's going to knock it over the top. No, he's not. It was Miller, forward to Thilthorpe. Thilthorpe in the goal. Fogarty as well. It's gone through for a point. A calamity of errors. Very porous, that football at the moment. Two drop marks, 30 out directly in front. Archie would swallow that one.
5: It must be a cake of soap if that's the case, but surely it's not. It's 12 points the margin as we've just started the first minute and a half of this second term. Not the distance to Weddle, so straight away Berry sets himself and takes him to ground for a ball up on the 50 arc for Adelaide.
0: I feel like I'm in Tassie in Launceston. My nose is running and I'm shivering. Is it just me that's cold?
5: We've replicated the conditions in the comm box. Here's Rankin. Underground handball. Went as far as D'Ambrosio. So the turnover. Receives the handball. Newcomb. Trying to get it on to McKenzie. Handballs to himself cleverly.
0: Oh, good tackle.
5: Berry got onto Nash. Turnover on here. Curtin. Handball to Rankin. Tried to put it through the legs there of Battle. He's not clever enough to do so. Battle sockers it out of the back line. Laird, though, to meet it. Handball to Michael Annie, now to Miller inside the forward line. Gradually they go. Neil-Bullen standing start. 40 out directly in front. Goal, is it? On the line, touched by Weddle.
1: There you go, made a call.
5: That's what we like.
0: God, how many touches on the lines? How many near misses to Adelaide? Anyway, that's a point. They cut the margin now to a neat 11 points. Long to the outer side. Very good contest there. Lewis is there with Borlase. Well read by Cook. Got his hands held. Could it be holding the ball? It might be. Young Nan from, not Nan, from Liston through Central District's first round draft pick last year, pick 20. He's got the ball. Good boy. Nan got it. Got it out the back now. Newcomb got a hack forward. And there he goes again. Watson, they're just worried about him. They've put Michael Lenny on him now, and Michael Lenny knows better than that to give away a free kick. Watson in the middle of the ground. Would he kick two goals in that second quarter? He goes forward with his right leg, goes over the top of Worrell, bounces and wobbles. Oh. Dan Curtin couldn't get there. It's gone through for a point. Worrell was gun-shy again, but another rush behind, and the margin's back to 12 points.
1: Well, Watson's had seven score involvements. Normally that's his average for a whole game, so that's how important he's been.
5: Play on. He's been the standout so far for Hawthorn.
0: He creates panic.
5: He does.
1: He's like Cyril.
0: Exactly the same.
5: Here he is again, leading Cook. Got the tackle, Cook. Good job. Spilled the ball loose. Hardwick socketed it forward to the pocket. And now this way and that way by Worrell. Handballs to Mike Lanning. They're in the back goal square, switching to the opposite pocket with Laird. There's a free kick behind the play. And it's free kick for Adelaide anyway. So play on advantage, Miller. Got the handball off now. Cook, I reckon, on the back lines. Kicked it nicely. And McAndrew looks the handball. Berry's under a bit of pressure. Swiped away the tackle from D'Ambrosio. Kicked to half forward. Under it, Rochelli. Big spoil toward the boundary line. Taylor's got his work cut out for him against Impey, but he brought him to ground really well. Archie applies the clamps as well. Ball up along the boundary line, 30 out for Adelaide.
0: I'm seeing the intent. It's only 4 minutes into this third quarter, but the Crows are playing on. They're handballing. They're trying to create run and some overlap. That's the way to get themselves back in the game. They trail by 12 points. Out the roundings body there was Nash, outside 50. Miller flew. Is it going to be a free kick? It's going to go to Miller. for Shepling against Ginnivan or Watson?
1: I think it was Moore.
0: Okay, so Miller is working his way into it. When he lights up, the Crows contend to come on the back of that. It's a 12-point margin. 5-6 Adelaide Trail, 7-6. Dawson with his left leg goes 40. Now that's ill-directed. That's the word, ill-directed. And the young debutante, Nan, takes the mark of the right-hand back pocket.
5: So Adelaide's entries, they've got a lot of them, but not resulting in much in this game. And that's why they're down by 2 goals.
6: Play on.
5: So pressure's on Newcomb now to get the ball moving off the back flank. Goes to the outer wing. Wide ball, 2-on-1, spoiled by Michael Annie, and Berry sees it over the boundary. So true centre wing, throw in incoming in front of no grandstand. It's a construction site on that outer side, and Hawthorn lead it here at home where they've got a very good record at Launceston, 48-36. They've only played 5 minutes in this third term on the Zambrero clock. McAndrews tap from the ruck contest, comes down for Laird, and then he's tackled over the boundary for another throw in.
0: Yeah, well, it's tightened up, no question about that. Stats for RAA, very, very equal. Margin 12 points, and we've played 5.5 minutes on the Zambrero clock here in the third quarter. Laird doing a lot of pointing. Rochelle's in there as well. McAndrew wins it to the ground. Fumbling by Holloway's knees was Alex Neilbullen, and he got rock and rolled by the ruckman. Followed up brilliantly. And there's a secondary stoppage. 7-6 Hawthorn had a massive second quarter. One out by Reeves to the outer side. Laird got it. Then he got rid of it, and then there was a holding off the ball again. I reckon that's going to go against Dawson to Newcomb. So Newcomb building his game. He's on that outer side wing, told to come around. The two captains head to head, 7-6 to 5-6. So Newton ball in hand, outer side wing.
5: So didn't have a massive first half, Campo, did he, Newcomb? But slowly getting involved. Battle, or switch it, across the ground. Weddle's marked it. Told to play on. Got around the man on the mark, Archie. Forward handball was constructive. Got it back in the 1-2. Weddle to half forward now. McKenzie just has to get around Berry. He slipped over. Kick goes to the forward pocket. Who's going to mark it? Almost taken. It's Worrell who got in there with a fist to see it over the boundary line. But Hardwick's playing a role at full forward from the start of this game and now into the second half. Throw in incoming.
0: This is where they miss Gunston, isn't it? He's that clever lead up, and there was no one on the lead to be able to spot him up and give it. There was plenty of his leading lanes covered as well, which was well done by the defenders. So in they go. Reeves won it, kicked around his body. Is that a magnificent snap? Is it going to fall short? Oh, on the goal line, Hardwick has kicked the goal. Was that Michael Lennon? No, someone had a windy at that.
7: Worrell.
0: And Hardwick stayed down. He did get nudged done, and he got their eighth goal. 8-6-54. He's got three. 5-6-36 Adelaide. The margin's 18 points. Their biggest lead of the day. And Crows were up by 18. That is a 36-point turnaround.
1: Yeah, well, we watch on the Lynn Andrews Real Estate replay. Ned Reeves is the one. He hacked it out. And Worrell just got shoved under the ball. He just mistimed it. And Hardwick, they were the deepest pair in the goal square. It was a high-flighted ball, but Hardwick just used his body. It was pretty easy to get nudged under Worrell, to be fair, and he kicks an easy goal from the goal line.
0: Yeah, we'll give that a Petrad Ames goal of the day. Real custom home builders. Hardwick's got three. He's looming large, and it's 54-36, margin 18. Pull your fingers out, you know what.
5: Well, they've kicked the last six, and just looking at Hardwick, he came into this year without a goal, so they weren't seeing this move coming, Adelaide. Probably haven't used it this year at all, Hawthorn, for all we know. So Reeves socks it out of the centre circle, gets it to half forward. Just a shame the handball wasn't on there for McKenzie. Adelaide back in the contest. Curtin got a sock into the wing. Neilbullen, just aware of his surroundings, goes after the ball, but then left it behind, went back for it, got tackled as the pressure came in. Saligo, great fend off on D'Ambrosio, gave him a second, handball it to Nankervis. He just uses his fancy footwork, get around him, and the kick to Dawson was perfect. So true centre wing here on this broadcast side. Adelaide need some goals, and they need them fast. They're down by 18 points. Inside 50, falls through the hands. Taylor needs an option. He's got one, Peatling, and to Archie, who's becoming butterfingers in this third term. He's dropped a couple of easy takes. Sky ball now from the Hawks out of the back pocket. Ginnivan tries to wrestle against Miller. Falls to ground. Saligo. Gee, was that a loose handball? I don't think so. Into the forward pocket. Spore by Weddle. Out of bounds. Forward stoppage coming for the Crows.
0: Yeah, well, the fumbles have come in. The first quarter, they weren't there. Campo's best to talk about it. But now they've come in because there's pressure. Pressure creates Fumble, McKenzie.
1: And this is what happened in the... without being disrespectful, this is what happens in the final.
0: Exactly what happened. Meek tapped the ball down. Peatling's there, inside 50 for the Crows. Ball's bobbling around. Fogarty couldn't quite get there. Archie again dived in after it. He got held brilliantly by Weddle. They're having a good duel. Weddle's slightly on top. So 54 to 36, margin 18. Umpy throws the ball up. Big one by Reeves, gets the ball down. Wasn't there. Peatling tries to hack it out with a hammer kick like Greg Anderson. Ball jars on the way out in the back. Campbell through for a point. Was that too far out? No. And here's the big CLK legal injury report. Rankin is limping as if it's either a corky or a hammy. If that's a hammy, my headphones are off and I'm out of the 5AA commentary box.
5: Not good signs.
0: That's got hammy written all over it and it's cold, 2 degrees.
5: So Ward with a handball. We'll keep an eye on that, Dambrosio. Squeezes out the handball. Nam was great. McKenzie took it well. Kicked it to half forward. It's a one-on-one, and it's won by Butts. That's a great mark. Got in front of Hardwick. That'll be one of the contenders tonight. Campo, write it down.
1: Yep.
5: Outer side for Worrell. So a close eye on Isaac Rankin. Have a look at the CLK legal injury report shortly as Berry now moves it to half forward for the Crows. Dawson's marked. He's had a good night on RAA stats.
0: It's his hammy. They're looking at his hammy.
5: As it goes forward for the Crows, Weddle got a fist in there. They might need to change up how they enter the ball into the forward line because it's not quite working. But here's a look at the Lynn Andrews.
0: That's the story right there.
5: For Rankin. What do we see? Oh, he pulls up.
1: No, he pulls up.
0: Right hammy. Oh, God. He's too young to have hamstrings.
5: Well,
0: His right hammy again. It's the one he did before. CLK legal. There's the story right there for Adelaide. He's the one that was getting on it at the first quarter. Chain of handballs with Impey. There's the forward handball that breaks everything up. D'Ambrosio goes long. Well, makes it make that the young fella in Nan. I've robbed him a kick. And well done, Butts. He's taken two D50 marks. Transfers out to Laird. Laird pulls the trigger through the corridor. Alex Neil-Bullen looks like that extra up the contest. I like it when he does that. He's a good connector. Weddle played in front of Archie. Archie lets it go. Weddle just puts his head back, takes a bounce on his left leg, goes into the pocket. Ginnivan's there with his blonde hair and he taps the ball back, which was really clever. Is there anyone there? And it is. It's Laird. Laird mops up like a vacuum cleaner and empties outside 50.
5: Oh, and there's a holding free, I reckon, against Saligo here. So it's going to go to D'Ambrosio and back inside the forward line for Hawthorn. Weddle, I reckon, is really starting to break this game open too defensively for Hawthorn. Might get his numbers shortly too as Ward goes forward to Hardwick, who's led up, and he can set shot for his fourth.
0: This is an ugly little minute here, Campo, with composure and getting your hand back on the ball and getting the next goal. They've kicked the last six, and they're all over him. Now they all look to the bench, and they see Rankin's done a hammy.
1: Well, they've kicked 7 of the last 10 goals.
0: Goodness me. Maybe that bake that Sam Mitchell gave at quarter time did have some fury on it and a bit of instructional voice.
1: Well, he did it at quarter time and then he let rip again in the phone just after quarter time.
5: Blake Hardwick, only halfway through the third, is lining up from 50 metres for a fourth goal on the night. He's gone to the right-hand side and missed. So that will be a behind. And Hawthorn now.
1: Well, and this is the challenge, boys, with Isaac Rankin. Although he's fit, he's not used to the continual being able to play at that level, you know, because he's so speed and power.
0: Okay, so the kick in on the outer side, there's going to be a turnover. They're all over him at the moment. Ward's got it. He's been sensational this game. Kicks across the body. Hardwick's there. Butts is on him, and it's gone out of bounds alongside that left-hand post. They are all over him.
1: Or is it a calf?
0: Look at his calf run.
5: Well, that's a new injury, if that's the case.
0: Well, that's better than a hammy, although they're both soft tissues. So margin 19, well, that's better news. I don't like hammies. Calves aren't as good. 55 to 37, and we'll keep our eye on that for CLK legal. Boundary throwing. Oh, gee, Thilthorpe was doing the ruck work. Peatling missed his target and Berry. Yep. Berry in the pocket, kicks around his body under absolute pressure. Big fly by Rochelle couldn't get it. Toby Murray did. Handball to no one in particular. The no one in particular was Newcomb. Newcomb to Sisley. Haven't called him either. He goes into the corridor. Gee, that's a ballsy kick. If this comes off, that was McKenzie to D'Ambrosio. gets it onto the big man in Nash. Nash in the middle of the ground, and away goes Alex Neil-Bullen. Great turnover.
3: Hit after the play, so Mark Boruchelli, it's his mark and free kick anyway. In they go. The numbers are flooding forward. Keys in a one-on-one, and it's spoiled amazingly by Bailey McDonald, and he's won it. What a brilliant piece of defensive work from the young man. Receives a 1-2 as he dashes out of the back line. Kicks to the far side. Phil Thorpe's in front of me. Brings it to ground. He needs to pick it up cleanly. Does well and gets taken out of bounds. But I'll tell you what, Bailey McDonald, that's one of the plays of the night.
0: He's definitely in ruck, Phil Thorpe. Let's see if he does his ruck work on the outer side. They are all over Adelaide.
1: Well, Murray hadn't touched the ball up until that handball that he had on the...
0: No, and the Crows have only kicked one goal in just over a quarter, so they've really locked them down, Hawthorn. Margin's 19. Boundary throw it in. Yes, he is in ruck, Phil Thorpe. Of course he has to be. He's not doing anything down forward, so let's get something out of him. Toby Murray out of the square. Nankervis sees it over the line against McDonald and another ball up on the outer side. So the cameras are on Rankin. He's had his calf worked on. He's doing some stretching. If he's torn that, he's done. You've got to buy next week. They're going to try and make it work. They might think it's a cramp. That's the best cramp I've ever seen in the history of the game. Phil Thorpe, beautiful tack, tries to find Berry.
1: His body language didn't look confident.
0: No.
1: Not that I'm a body language expert.
0: No.
1: But
0: well, I did my knee on Easter Sunday against Port Adelaide at Footy Park in 1994, and I came off. I couldn't move. The thing was swinging like a pendulum. After 5 minutes, Craigie said, "Can you make that thing work?" So I got up. He said, "Sit down." That's what that's got written all over it. He wants to make it work, but he ain't going to make that work.
3: So ball back into the contest. Curtin and Berry and Dawson. They all combine, and Dawson's kick only goes to Ginnivan, so marked on the wing.
0: They're all over him.
3: Really have been good off turnover tonight too. Let's see what Ginnivan wants to do. He goes short up the line, and still Moore had to really work to get to that ball. Marked it well on his chest.
0: He's a near player now.
3: Play on. He's come along. So play on. Comes off his line, looks to centre it up to the forward 50. Miller is in front. Lewis almost got hands to it. Thilthorpe playing at centre-half back. Just spirals the ball through the midfield, turned it over to Ryan. Standing the marks, Fogarty finally gets in front of him. Short kick to Weddle. Plays on quickly, comes to this broadcast side. Sicily's got it. Playing one-on-one with Archie. Handball's good, releases Amon, goes with the centering ball now. Lewis again was the target, couldn't mark it. So the Tolls haven't had a good night. Lewis has given away a free kick, but too high on the tackle there on Peatling.
0: The minute Peatling feels some intensity in a tackle, he just lowers his knees and draws the free kick. CLK legal, he's trying to make that calf work. And Laird's got it, he's kicked it out of bounds on the full. They are doing error after error after error. It's a bit similar to the final last year for the Crows against Hawthorn. Once they get on top, they just turn the screws, and they're doing it by winning the contest and demanding the ball. Got the ball now in the middle of the ground to Weddle.
1: Well, both teams' disposal efficiency in mid-60s.
0: Like, yeah, that's not
1: 10% low than their normal average. Yeah. And that's the conditions. Yeah. And a little bit about the pressure.
0: Yeah, 18 points to the margin. Big fist by Lewis out the back. Dawson, he'll keep on keeping on. Meek tries to tackle him. Kicked around his body. D'Ambrosio fell over. Charging through was Amon. Got it out to McDonald. McDonald goes forward. And Butts has taken four D50 marks. He's been terrific. But his opponent's kicked three.
3: So Miller switches it. So the one-on-one, Dan Curtin's the winner on this occasion against McGuinness. Great handball, flying through. The Crows go up the wing. Rochelle's taken a mark now. These are the forward 50 marking situations the Crows need to be taking because they've dropped a few now in this third quarter. Playing on Rochelle. This one's got to be a grab. It's a high ball to the forward line. Who wants it more? Weddle's spoil attempt was missed. Did an airy and it goes out the back of the pack and over the line for a throw-in.
1: Well, you talk about Weddle's influence. He's at 15, but I'm just wondering, they're just letting the Adelaide's high half forward, and he's just patrolling that back half with no one on him.
0: Yeah, Phil Thorpe does the ruck again with Meek. Peatling tried to give it off to Keys, who charged through. Meek on the outer side got it off. Here's Nash. He's been really good since quarter time, where Dawson gave him a bath. Up onto the outer side wing. Ballace's big arms got a fist onto it. Sock it off the ground. Again was McDonald charging through. Is that Butts or is that Worrell? Worrell did that very, very well. Hardwick was on him and he's drawn the free kick on the outer side. They need a goal before three-quarter time, Crows. They're 5-7 to 8-7. They just need a goal before half-time.
3: It's been a long time since they've kicked one. None this term, and
5: It was very early in the second quarter when they kicked their last one, I reckon. That was McAndrew, maybe the first couple of minutes of the second term. So it's almost been a whole half. Now, Archie's going down to the races. And he's going to get looked at by the doc too. So this is becoming cataclysmic for the Crows.
1: Well, their last goal, Tug, is to clear it up. 2 minutes 27 in the second quarter was their last goal.
5: So a long, long time. Kick into the forward line now for Hawthorns. Found Hardwick yet again.
0: God, he's strong. Oh, God. Dare I say, is it the Burgeau factor? I had a look at the stats. All of last year, the soft tissue injuries, right up to now, they're equal with them right now. We're halfway through a season.
5: Goodness.
0: He was a genius. Let's face it, he was bloody good. The injury report was fantastic, wasn't it? Now, Farchi's off with a hammy, and now Rankin for CLK legal at calf. Two more soft tissues.
5: Remains to be seen. But meanwhile, the damage is really being done on the scoreboard, and Hardwick's had a big part to play. His kick this time is another behind, so he's kicked two in the term.
0: He's kicked 3-3, hasn't he?
5: A little let off.
0: We'll talk about that at three-quarter time. Maybe it might be a bit harsh for the new PPT bloke. For the new PPT bloke, he ain't no Darren Burgess. 56 to 37.
1: Just wondering these conditions, what's enough for a lead?
0: Yeah, that's true. Well, Fogarty

0: 5-7. There's not been a score for 7 minutes. It's a real arm wrestle now. It's so important. He goes forward. Impey goes back, takes the mark. Thilthorpe could have put him into Tomorrowland. Gets there and stops.
1: Well, you can't do it these days, right?
0: Well, you can go for the ball.
1: Yeah. I mean, God, that's the problem, though. They're so paranoid now, the players around, like, if I hit him too hard, then I'm going to get weak.
0: Okay, 19 points the margin, closing in on three-quarter time on the Zambero clock.
2: So, tackle attempt, saw a handball fly out there for Hawthorne, worked out for Ward. His handball went to Saligo, though, and his kick is out of bounds on the full.
0: What's he done for RAA? Jakey boy. Is he up on this wing at this moment?
1: Yeah, 13 he's had.
0: Okay.
2: So 19-point margin. Hawthorne in the command. Crows led by 12 at quarter time. Ended up Hawthorne in front by 13 at halftime.
0: I don't want to have to say deja vu, can't we? But it's a bit of deja vu, that second semi.
1: Yeah, a little bit different. They jumped out of the blocks.
0: They did.
1: Hawthorne in that game. But it's still the... I guess,
0: but they won every quarter, is what I'm saying. Yeah. They won every quarter.
1: Yep. So now 31-22 clearance in favour of Hawthorne. Contest of possession, round about the same.
2: So Ward with a little toe poke and Saligo with a poor tackle attempt there on Connor McDonald. So free kick Hawthorne on the wing. Handball to Amon. Quick to release the kick. And marked by Worrell on half back. So the Crows with just under 4 minutes to try and kick...
3: Move it on.
2: A goal for this third quarter.
0: Come on, Joshy.
2: It's been almost two terms.
0: They need a goal. Sammy, they need a goal. They trail by 19. Comes up to Dan Curtin. Put up the one arm. Ball goes out the back. Out there's Amon. Amon handles in traffic. Good football by Hawthorne on this near side. D'Ambrosio, very, very clever to Moore. Moore's got the overlap to McDonald. McDonald's got a player on a lead. And he laces out Cook, who dropped it. Bobby O'Chall. He'll look at himself if he kicks this one. Bounces and wobbles. Oh, it's a goal. That's going to break the Crows' heart and get the margin of 25. Scholl around his body, luck's a fortune. He gets it through, the biggest lead of the day. 3 minutes left on the clock, and it's a margin of 25 points.
1: Well, they've had 33 entries to 45, Hawthorne, but they've kicked 9 goals, 8. So their ability when they go in there has been too easy. They've kicked 6-4 from turnover and 3-3 from stoppage. But this quarter alone, 14 inside 50s to Adelaide for 3 points. They haven't looked like scoring out of those. But Hawthorne on the flip side have had 10 for 2 goals, 3. They just look more potent when they go in there.
0: How much of it is the system now on the forward line? Like, they've got a different look forward line. I'm not too sure that Thilthorpe's going to be instructional of what to do. Fogarty hasn't ever.
1: Yeah.
0: Dan Curtin in the middle of the ground.
2: And he's got a centre clearance for the Crows. Taylor has marked it inside forward 50. So it's going to come back to him. This is a set shot.
1: Isn't it funny, though? Sorry, Tuggers. Isn't it funny? Like, now... the game's in the balance. Now we'll throw Dan Curtin in there instead of being proactive.
0: That's what they do. We've been saying that all year. We are the most reactive coaching group in the history. Hold the tee up. Tell him to slow down.
1: So it's been.
0: It's how about that?
1: Nearly 56 minutes since the Adelaide's last goal.
0: See, that's
1: 56 minutes.
0: That's a damning stat.
2: It's been a 7-goal run, which has been hurtful for Adelaide. Taylor. From just outside 50. This will be huge for the Crows' spirits. The goal umpire has been stomped on all the way through, and that's a goal for the Crows. A long time, 55-minute wait, but they finally get one in this third term. And they got a 6-7-43. Hawthorne a 9-8-62. 5-8 footy for Flurio Milk.
1: Oh, we're trying to look at the body language on the Lynn Andrews real estate replay. He looks...
0: Does he look... hand. He's signalling to his hand.
1: Done too.
0: Oh, and he's got the big tougher jacket on.
1: So
0: he's got a
1: done.
0: Broken hand.
1: Wow, he can't
0: CLK
1: take
0: legal. Oh, my goodness. Margin cut to 19. Well done to Taylor. He always pops up when you need him to. McAndrew in the middle got it out to Dan Curtin. The Pipperone non-preferred goes forward and a win. That's, so
1: yeah. Well, they had the two big boys in there.
0: Yep.
1: So Thilthorpe and Curtin.
0: Yeah.
1: Well, in the centre bounce.
0: Last I looked, you said that at halftime. Get him in there. 9-8-6-7. Oh, God, Archie. Looks like he's got a broken thumb or a hand. And he is off for CLK legal. And we still haven't seen Rankin with that calf. Not ideal. Margin cut to 19. 2.5 minutes to go. 5AA footy for the Flurio Milk Company. To keep a great thing going. Love the

0: Team at Fleurieu Milk. Get a nice coffee down your tonsils.
1: One, this two, is three, score four, five, review. Six, the score seven, eight, is confirmed. You can restart play.
0: Oh, that's the arc. Oh, it's his thumb. Oh, is he done? Okay, yeah. So it's a goal, 19. Good goal to Taylor. He steps up when you need him to. McAndrew won it. Thilthorpe's in the middle of the ground. So Thilthorpe's in the middle of the ground with Dan Curtin and so too Berry. Shona Hambles heads up with Lairdy. That awful kick by Lairdy to the outer side. It's going to bounce. It's going to go out of bounds. And that might be a la-a-su.
2: Well, McGinnis has got it outside wing. They're trying to get him back out.
3: So the jacket was on for about a minute, and then he's taken it back off. And he's doing drills on the sideline. 2 minutes to three-quarter time. 19 points. McAndrew at half-back has done a big fist at. And McDonald's just squirted this ball along the ground into the forward line. And then Curvis handballs to Butts. It was a dangerous handball. He's under all sorts of pressure. Michael Anita-Miller to the goal square defensively. The Crows under all sorts here. Well done, Saligo, with some poise. Kicked it out of there. Got it to 60 out from goal. Impey will slide on the ball and get taken high by Taylor.
0: Oh, sloppy.
3: Hawthorn free.
2: Jeez, it's like an ice skating rink in that pocket. Yeah. Oh, every time players have gone in there, they've slipped
3: you
2: over.
3: See how muddy it was before there was a stoppage. And it's pretty wet. So here's Impey. Loads up high and long. It hangs under it. Lewis can't mark it. Brought to ground. He'll take it off the ground, though, Lewis. Ricochets now for Nan, who gets tackled by Nan Curvis. And the umpire wants to ball it up. Just over a minute to go. Zambrero clock to three-quarter time.
0: Yeah, with Thilthorpe's on the ball. McCandry's doing the ruck work. 30 out from Hawthorne's goal. Well ran there by Reeves. Charging through. Is that a free kick for holding to Hawthorne? You're kidding me. Oh, I need to see the Lynn Andrews real estate here. So a free kick, 30 out directly in front. Against who?
2: Berry on McKenzie, I think.
0: Okay. Berry's going, you're kidding. I need to see the replay. This is a massive turnaround free kick.
2: But this is the challenge when you're in forward 50. Like, you can be proactive. And not like tonight, you panic because of the movement and how important the game is inside forward 50.
0: Yeah, and they move very well. Their method around the contest is great, Hawthorn. They've got real fast players that can spit through. And when you defend them, you can give away a free kick. So McKenzie's got it. It's Cam McKenzie. He's 30 out directly in front. This will be a massive ouch against Berry. He's kicked a good point. They have missed about five set shots. Maybe I'll miss that one the first. Yep. McKenzie's missed a couple. So too has Hardwick. Anyway, the margin's out to 20.
2: 6-4 from set shot, though.
0: 6-4.
2: Adelaide 3-3.
0: Okay.
3: Miller is going to bring the footy back into play.
0: That one.
3: 40 seconds left to three-quarter time. Impey floated in front, Leo Barry style, and took a great hanger. So now he takes off and goes to the forward pocket where it is slippery underfoot. Can you hold yourselves up? Miller got pushed over. Spore to the deck. 50 out for the Hawks. Nan gets tackled. Drilled into the ground by Curtin. Saligo's handball along the ground. Slippery under there. Thilthorpe fell over. Here comes Berry. Quick handball to Michael Annie. 14 seconds. Neil Bullen's taken the ground now. Two by Amon. Probably not much chance to score from here. They're just going to lock it in Adelaide, perhaps. McKenzie, Berry. No one can take a clean footy. And three-quarter time can't be far off. Seconds counting. And we'll get to the final break. It's a 20-point Hawthorn lead. The Crows with a mountain to climb now since they've only kicked one goal in the last hour of football. And we will go into this final term with a lot on the line for the Crows with the bye next week. Rankin on the sidelines. Archie attempting to get back on the ground. Let's see how it all plays out. 5AA footy for Fleurieu Milk Company.
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6: Reeds won it, kicked around his body. Is that a magnificent snap? Is it going to fall short? Oh, on the goal line, Hardwick has kicked the goal. McDonald's got a player on a lead and he laces out Cook, who dropped it. Bobby O'Chole, he'll look at himself if he kicks this one. Bounces and wobbles. Oh, it's a goal! Going to break the Crows' heart and get the margin of 25.
9: Been a 7-goal run, which has been hurtful for Adelaide. Taylor from just outside 50. This will be huge for the Crows' spirits. The goal umpire has been stomped on all the way through, and that's a goal for the Crows.
10: This is 5AA football.
9: All thanks to Fleurieu Milk Company celebrating 20 years. Let's keep a good thing going. It's Hawthorn who have had an amazing run since quarter time. They lead by 20 points over the Crows, who have only kicked one goal for an hour of football. Hawthorn 9-9-63, the Crows 6-7-43, and Isaac Rankin, we've received news during the break, is out with a right calf.
6: That's 5 weeks.
11: Well,
6: you miss five with them.
11: Well, and Archie's still got the
6: thumb,
11: the dark colour over him as well. That's getting assessed. But they look like they were trying to see whether they could, because then they're two down. So essentially, they've only got three on the interchange bench in pretty tough conditions. But it started.
6: Soft issues, I'm telling you. Cummings last week, him repeats. Wouldn't have happened under Berger. And you're gonna shoot me down, you can.
11: No, I'm not shooting you down. Remember we had this conversation, Rory, about the guys that do it and then they're trying to get back. It's hard to get back to the level again. And once again, we've seen Cummings is tight.
6: You're 60% more chance of doing it again, a repeat. That's a stat from my doc.
11: Yep.
6: He studied it.
11: So, and that's part of the issue. So they haven't had any continuity with their players. But tonight, they dropped two marks at the start of that quarter, right? Mm. was Fogg and then Archie, which was probably two goals, right? That gets them back into the game.
6: Yeah.
11: Then they went 55 minutes without scoring. The clearances, they got absolutely belted in there. 4-14 for the quarter. They got beaten up around the ball. Their hunt inside Hawthorn was way better. They're 2-12 around the ground in ball ups and throw-ins. So it's not a centre bounce issue. It's around the ground issue. But we've lauded McAndrew, but he's getting absolutely belted against Reece tonight. 9-19 in hit-outs. The clearance result of that is 9-13, and they've kicked four goals from there. So they've kicked seven of the last eight Hawthorns.
6: Yep.
11: So big quarter here.
6: Well, for CRK Legal, Archie looks like he's done his thumb. Out of the middle of the ground was Nash. He gets boot the ball inside 50. Hawks by 20. Big fist by Ball Ace. Crummers needed. Brilliant by Miller. What would you do without him? He gave it to Worrell and him as well. Not the best kick going forward. Fumbled by Berry, but good enough to get it back to Alex Neil Bullen. He goes long to that outer side wing. Big man will fly, and the big man was Archie. He's back. He's Lazarus. Handballs to Laird. Laird goes kabang and kicks it to Rochelle, and he did a fumble, McKenzie, and it's out of bounds. Or is there a free kick out of bounds for that outer side? Got to take your chances. Three drop marks.
11: Well, when you play against the best teams in the comp, you do.
6: Pressure. Pressure builds diamonds.
11: Yes.
6: Pity the Crows aren't a diamond.
11: They're cold.
9: They're not seeing diamonds
6: cold.
9: At the moment.
6: Well, it's good that Archie's back out.
9: Let's see how long, if he can last the game, if he's just having a crack or if it actually is okay.
2: On the arm, John Newcomb.
9: Free kick Hawthorn, he heard there.
6: Another free kick
9: that's
6: off
9: from the
6: ball.
9: Boundary throw in. So Newcomb, quick handball. D'Ambrosio runs onto it, takes a left boot ball to the centre half forward position. Lewis, who's brought it to ground, Laird's first to meet it. Handball wide, Alex Neil Bullen with the fend off on Ginnivan. There's not much of a game, Ginnivan, either, really, in terms of influence. The handball to Michael Annie's been quickly brought down by Watson. Handball again to Laird and Worrell. They're all under pressure here, the Crows. So these handballs are just trying to escape the back line. Finally, the kick comes bouncing to Berry on the wing, and he handled it okay. So he took a moment and straightened up, and leading up there was Josh Rochelle.
6: Well, the frontal pressure by Hawthorn has been terrific since quarter time. So Archie's got it from Berry, too far out to score. He'll try and look for the big tall timber on the lead was Fogarty, and he has kicked that out of bounds on the full, 20 metres around for that right hand post.
11: Bit different this week than last week with the pressure.
6: Oh, God.
11: Isn't it?
6: 60. Well,
11: I said it to you on Monday. Really?
6: Yes, you did. Yes, you did. I said they're back. Don't say that, bro. I said they're back. Don't say that, bro. They're not back. They haven't improved. In actual fact, this has been even worse. Rochelle wins on the outer side. We'll talk about it after the game. There's still plenty of time for the Crows are good enough.
11: Mm.
6: 20 points down, outer side wing, it's gone out of bounds. And that's the silly, funny thing about Adelaide. They get their game together. They can kick multiple goals. You can't tell me they can't kick five goals.
9: Well, they're about to get inside 50, probably number 50 soon, and they've only kicked six goals for the year. Well, that's true.
11: Your stat, Roy. It's a
6: Am I moonwalking?
11: No, I should be.
6: I'm with you, buddy. I'm right behind you. I'm
11: right behind you.
9: But usually their efficiency is so good that they can get away with it. If they're not playing well, if they just get it forward, they can score, but not tonight. So finally, the lasso free kicks awarded to Adelaide. Thilthorpe almost aren't
6: He's
9: able
6: been
9: to mark it.
6: Simply awful.
9: Just hasn't been out of clunkum tonight at all. Free kick Crows, and I think it's Thilthorpe's here.
12: Yeah.
9: So he's still wrestling with Jai Newcomb.
2: It's your ball, Riley. Riley, it's yours. Get off.
9: This will take a while to pull them apart because they both don't want to give up in that scrap. Riley finally comes up, the big beast that he is.
11: Well, he'd rather a fight than a feed. Newcomb.
9: And Newcomb and Berry are now going at it off the play. Thilthorpe gets the ball moving. Didn't want to go long. Went short. It's going to land 30 out, and here's Darcy Fogarty. Haven't seen him for a half. Massive moment.
6: Could be the start.
9: Well, they need it.
6: Let's declare this will be the start.
2: Clear the area now.
6: Well, you've got to be positive.
11: Yep.
6: My glass is still half full. Have a look. There it is there.
9: Well, the fog had a moment which you called a goal earlier tonight, Rowie, which we wish was because it ended up a behind. He needs a goal now. This is huge for Darcy. Had a couple last week in his return game against North Melbourne. To bring it to 14 points, Darcy delivers.
6: Good boy.
9: Adelaide in this game still.
6: Here they come.
9: Final turn, first couple of minutes. Darcy Fogarty's first of the night. And on the budget car truck rental scoreboard, Adelaide 7-7-49, Hawthorn 9-9-63.
6: It's a dangerous little lead, that.
11: It is.
6: Two goals, 14 points. They get their backs up. They're capable.
11: Yeah. No, well, there's plenty of time, 7-8 minutes. Plenty of time. But they've just
6: got to
11: Well, they've just got to play some front half footy.
12: Yeah.
11: That's essentially what's going to happen, and they'll give themselves some opportunity.
12: Yep, which is what they did last week. So the margin's 14. Budget Car and Truck Rental, call 13 27 27. Great company. South Australian alone, do you believe that? Good work, Fogg. Great mark. Write that one down. So margin 14, plenty of time left. They've got to get multiple goals. They haven't got multiple goals since the first quarter. Back in the middle we go. The big men will go at it. McAndrew up there against Reeves. Out the back was Berry. Berry let his man DeBrosier come in, but that's a tough tackle. How many tackles has Berry had?
13: Lockie.
12: Lockie's probably
9: had it. Number one in the league. He's got so many.
13: He's had eight.
12: Yeah. Well,
13: Jordan Dawson as well. Both had eight.
2: Holding, yeah. Sam Berry.
12: Sam Berry's got the free kick to Nash. Now, they've got to get multiple goals here. Miller wanted it. I would have handballed it to him. He just got some football inside 50 real quick. Thilthorpe's forward. Fogarty's forward. Goes towards Fogarty. Up goes Fogarty out the back. Thilthorpe handles to Saligo. Goal! Here they come! I tell you, they're little sniffers. They love it when they're behind because then there's just no tease or anything. They go, the coach comes out and says, just play. We've got nothing to lose. Two goals in a row, 55 to 63. Margin cut to 8 points. Here they come.
11: Well, it's through the middle, but it was Berry. He was the one. He got a free kick. He's still hunting the ball, which is these conditions is perfect for him, but he didn't muck around, and I didn't mind that. Just get it in deep to that forward line. In these conditions, a lot can happen, either a fumble or a free kick, and it was really clean by Riley Thilthorpe.
12: Wasn't it?
11: And Jake Saligo hit the pack and kicked two. So
12: good boy.
11: They kicked two in two quarters, and now they've kicked two in 2 minutes.
12: They've
11: pretty
12: got
11: much.
12: Their backs up. They do this, Adelaide.
9: That is three goals in a row now for the Crows. They're on a run. In this final term, the game's to be won. Berry gets it away to Dawson, who steps around the pack of Hawks in the middle, delivers inside 50 to Rochelli, who can't mark it at its highest point. Here's Toby Murray on the deck, handballs to the runner. It's Rochelli in the pocket. Can he get out of the roadie Ryan tackle? He can. Saligo handballs to Archie. Lazarus himself hits the post. Back in the game, trying to drag him back into it. It's a behind. 57 plays 63. It is game on.
12: You know that little Calvary one? They're coming, they're coming. Out the outer side, Calvary, that's the word. Hardwick's got it, got tackled. They've lifted up their intensity.
11: Is that a hospital?
12: It's just around the corner. Out on the outer side, being kept in brilliantly by Lewis, then steps over the line by Michael Annie. Plenty of time left, 16 minutes of actual play. It's 9-9 to 8-8. Yes, the Crows only trail by 7 points. They've kicked the last two, or three.
9: Three.
12: They kicked the last three, they trail by 20. Pressure factor's gone through the roof. The Crows are up near 230. That's a massive RAA number. McAndrew's getting over the top there of Meek. Meek got it on the outer side. DeBrosio gets the ball inside 50. Wrestle there with Worrell. Ball's going to bounce and wobble. Worrell's got it. Handled out to Butts. Oh, loopy handle. Butts. Dan Curvis didn't want it. Now he does. Michael and his handle. The pressure's there. Joel come charging through. Socket out of bounds. Bowery throw in 10 metres around for the right-hand post. The Crows pressure's up, their run's up, they're playing on, they've got the ball, they're winning the contest. Happy days, here we go. I did declare it.
9: Well, Crows need a couple of Beachwood home goals of the night. We might have a few to come if they're going to hit the front, potentially. Stay here on 5AA football. Grandstand finishing coming as McAndrew gets tackled by Meek. Kept in play by Cook. Just check sides along the wing boundary. Toby Murray brings it to ground. Archie's there against Sicily. Knocking it on is Ward. Curtin just sits on top of him. Finally, the ball comes out and still held to the body there of Josh Battle, and we'll have a ball up on the centre wing broadcast side.
12: I'm getting Toby Murray off, and I'm playing four smalls around Fogarty up there. Five smalls.
11: Yep, don't mind it.
9: Meek does the ruck work, just took it out himself. Handball to the deck where Saligo was able to do his work and kicked it straight to Sicily, so just gave it away.
12: So Sicily on this near side wing, margin 7, 63 to 56. Crows have got a sniff. They like being hound dogs. Ball goes forward. Miller with courage. Oh, God, Giddevan got one high. He docked his head and he's got the free kick, 45 out. And he's smirking as if to say, see you, umpire, con you on that one. I thought when they did that, the free kick was not against. He played. You watch what he does. He shirks straight away, ducks his shoulder into the tackle, gets underneath and lifts his arm.
9: Well, he didn't lift the arm. That's the thing. You got to lift the arm fully, and he didn't really do that.
11: He grabbed it low and stayed low.
9: Yeah.
12: And again, I'll say it. He won the crumb.
11: Yeah.
12: He actually won the contest, so he's drawn the free kick.
11: Yep.
12: All credit to him, even though he's got blonde hair and he's a knob. Here he comes. Ginnivan from 50 will hurt. It's gone out of bounds on the full. No, he's just stuck it through for a point. I take that back because that's very unprofessional.
9: That's okay.
12: Isn't it? It's true, but very unprofessional. The margin's out. Like,
9: respect the apology.
12: It wasn't wholeheartedly from the heart, was it?
9: You didn't have to say that.
12: No.
9: Worrell brings it back in. So 8 points the margin. Crows are in the hunt. Still 14 minutes in the game, so loads of time to unfold as the handball forward from Hardwick has opened it up now half forward for an opportunity at goal here for the Hawks. It's a tough angle and it's missed through for it behind. D'Ambrosio had a little flying shot there. So it's now 9 points the margin on that Budget Car Truck Rental scoreboard. You can call them 13-27-27.
12: So what have they turned around, Campo, other than the pressure?
11: Well, the ground ball there, plus seven.
12: Okay,
11: and then the contest is the same. And then the tackles there, pressure's been pretty good. Each have had five inside 50s, but Adelaide have obviously kicked the two goals.
12: And they're going right back at them, no question about that. Dawson slaps the ball forward in the middle of the ground. Gee, Thilthorpe couldn't run, although he did there, gave the Fogarty. He'll unload from 50. It's going to bounce a wobble and bounce a wobble. Oh, well done, Weddle. Got a fist on it. That was going straight through. Great defensive action. And that is the play of the day to Weddle. That was brilliant. He's cut the margin to 8 points. That is desperation beyond belief.
9: Got to love his effort.
12: And the pace was exceptional.
9: He's been there or not.
11: He's played well tonight.
9: He has. So Berry on the wing gets taken over by McGuinness and have a throw in.
11: Well, it's really important, the field position bit now, because you need to get it in your forward 50.
12: And lock it in.
11: So now I would be throwing someone up around the stoppage just to try and get, and it might be that you split in terms of which part of the ground you do it. You might do it at attacking mid.
9: Now, Peatling's just been caught, but he wasn't given a free kick against for holding the ball. So Hawks fans unhappy, and they've kicked the ball straight to Josh Worrell. So Adelaide with a couple little wins there.
14: Move it on, play on.
9: We'll cut you off there, Camp, but is there any more? No, it's okay. Josh Worrell continues the play. To half forward Adelaide have gotten the numbers around the contest, but it's spoiled by Fogarty and Sicily. Out of bounds for a throw in, 70 out from goal.
12: Okay, well, they got Rochelle really, really deep with Toby Murray. Rochelle was out and Fogarty went for goal. He could have hit him up and he didn't. They're highlighting that. The margin's 8. Plenty of time left on that Zambero clock. 9-11 to 8-9. The 9-11 is Hawthorne, and their lead is 8 points. McCandry does the ruck work with Reeves. Out the back it goes. Hamble now to McKenzie. Gets it back to McDonald. He gets it in trough to Nash, who got rock and roll forward. Nan Curvis couldn't get it. Well done, Dan Curtin. Laird's got it. He got sent over the boundary line, and there's going to be a boundary line throw-in, centre wing, grandstand side. 57 to 65 for the Crows. Good enough, 8 points. They need two goals and keep them goalless. That's the equation. Or kick three and they kick one, or kick four and they can kick three.
9: Whatever sees the Crows in front of the end's fine with me, Rowie.
12: That's what Matty Dick says.
11: I might need to go to the Calvary for that. We'll try and work that out.
9: So Meeks won the free kick. Can we get the RAA ball winners best for the night so far, Campo? Get some of them up.
11: For Adelaide, 28 to Wayne Miller. Josh Worrell's had 26. Jordan Dawson, 25. Sam Berry, 24.
9: Thank you, Campo. Ball into the forward line now for the Hawks. Tackled by Moore. Was Michael Annie. We'll have a throw up.
12: Repeating that news again, Rankin's off for the CLK legal.
9: Not good news. McAndrew just slides in, takes it out of the ruck, gives it to Cook. He slammed it on the boot, out of the back lines it goes. And coming in hard there was the Crow number and really worked after it. And he's under the pack here.
12: Slowly to get up.
9: Is it Nate Curvis? It's Peatling who went in hard. Oh, and has he had a little swing there at Sicily? Gee, it's stacks on now. Umpire says play on because we want to break that up. Nankervis has found Cook wide at half forward. Dawson's really letting Sicily know about it. So the two captains going head to head at the back of the play. Inside 50 for Adelaide. Rochelle needed to hold it. He didn't. Neil Bullen's put it on the boot. It's dribbled through for a point. Now it's back to 7 points the margin on the Budget Car Truck Rental scoreboard.
12: Oh, they're pressing. They are pressing point by point. Rochelle was absolutely out. If he had someone with a strong voice, you're clear, you're clear. But he let it go out the back. Jarman Impey to the outer side. Margin 7 points. Great mark by Dan Curtin. He's on that outer side wing. And a crunching tackle. That is holding the ball on Newcomb.
9: That's hot.
12: Where has that been? Is he in the middle of the ground? If he's not, get him back in there. I think he's on that outer side wing, but he did start in the middle. Dan Curtin, big last quarter need if they want to win. Crows trail by seven. Up goes Dilthorpe. Ball jars free out the back. Dawson's running onto it. So too Cook. And he's gone out of bounds. He didn't want to keep it in. Good pressure by Cook. They're lifting Adelaide. The pressure is up. And they've got the glint in their eye. They trail by seven halfway through the last quarter.
9: Great game of footy this here in Launceston. It always creates a thriller between the Hawks and the Crows. It's delivering again. Reeves taps boundary side. Peatling, is he going to be able to keep it in play? He did for a moment. And it just bounced itself over. So throw in yet again. 50 metres out from Adelaide's goal. 11 minutes left on the Zamperero clock. Rankin on the sideline watching on with helplessness now. Can't play any further part with a right calf. Archie came back into the game after a hand problem. He's strapped up and good to go. Dawson takes it out of the stoppage. Snap is inaccurate. Goes to the pocket. Toby Murray almost hauled it in. Sicily under pressure here from the Fog. Tries to scoop it back into play. Murray can't get down low. Fog keeps going hard at it. He's been tied up by D'Ambrosio. She's a hot footy tonight. Forward pocket, 15 out.
12: It's on. It is on. It is on. 4 points up. A bye next week for Adelaide. 7-4 is far better than 6-5. McAndrew, the margin 7 in the middle of the ground, running onto it on a foot race on that outer side. Alex Neil Bullen wraps his man up. Dan Curtin's tackling's been huge this last quarter, and there's going to be a ball up on that outer side 50 metre flank. Again, won by Reeves. Got it out. McDonald hacks it forward. Nankervis was strong. Keys fumbled. D'Ambrosio got it on the outside. And away they go, Hawthorn.
9: So McKenzie gets tackled. Spilled out for McDonald, who's been taken over the line by Neil Bullen. And the umpires were working out whether it was out of bounds or a free kick. And it will be a throw-in. So they just outside the 50 for the Crows.
12: Cranked the pressure up, Adelaide, haven't they? Yep. They have cranked it up.
9: They had no choice. They had to win this game. And they've entered back into the conversation. Hawthorn trying to battle away with the lead they've got. Now, that's pretty stiff.
11: Oh, no, he tackled him without the ball.
12: That was just silly. They were 25 points up. They're down to 7. They're coming. Don't worry about that. Exactly halfway through the quarter, Zambero clock. Crows drawn by 7 points. 9-11 to 8-10. Up onto the outer side halfback flank. Lewis let it go through. Worrell's tackle was terrific. Campbell McDonald on the outside. D'Ambrosio's kicked, and that's going to be out of bounds on the full, or is it out of bounds before he kicked it? Okay, so they're going to throw it in about 70 metres around from that left-hand point on the outer side. Plenty of time left. Are Adelaide good enough? Rankin's off for CLK legal. I think back to that Port showdown where Tex was off a quarter time, but then Butch, they just rallied in that last quarter. Only won by a point. The last three games here, it's been 3 points, 3 points, 3 points. McAndrew slaps it. Well done, Alex Neil Bullen. He's up at that stoppage. Nankervis dives in over it. D'Ambrosio's there as well, and there's some tight players. Ball up on that outer side.
9: It's 5.5 degrees. We have 9 minutes left. Players under duress. Tough night for footy. Reeves had his kick sort of miss his boot, and they all dive on top of Newcomb. He's a prolific ball winner here for the Hawks.
12: Would you ruck Dilthorpe for the rest of the game? McAndrew's getting a right roll, you know what.
11: You just hope that when it goes inside forward 50, you might clunk one. That would be my only...
12: Okay.
9: Still time for that. Peatling on the outer wing. Runs on the ball. Did he get tripped or did he get holding the ball? Neither called. So Hawthorn take it away anyway, so it's as good as an advantage. Moore under a bit of pressure from Curtin, who just ran straight past the contest. He stood tall and kicked inside the 50 for the Hawks. Laird's taken it, but it was off hands. So the umpire's quick to say holding and mine.
12: Good
9: and
12: crumb.
9: Peatling is getting seen by the trainer as he got a fairly big tackle applied him on the wing moments ago.
12: I reckon when he fell, his nose hit the ground. Watch this.
9: Oh, yes. You're right.
12: He snowplowed the ground. Watch this. Oh. Bang! Broke his nose. We'll get him off and get someone on that can run.
9: Ouch.
12: That's harsh. 65-58.
11: Yes, too, Robbie. You are absolutely right. It is broken. It's gone sideways.
12: He snowplowed the ground. God, he plays with tenacity. You've got to love the kid, don't you?
11: Yeah.
12: Now, game on, guys. 9 minutes of play left. 7 points the margin. The pressure's up with Adelaide. They've just got to be clean and take their chances. Have to deny Hawks another goal, and they've got to get themselves two. Massive 9 minutes of football in the context of the year.
11: Yep.
12: Really? I know that's a ridiculous comment. I'm good at making them, but an absolute in context of the year to go into the bye. McAndrew got it out. Overrunning it, it was Michael Annie. Oh, diving back that's in ball. Was McAndrew. That's on the ball. Yes, it is. The umpire did the big split himself and went, that's holding the ball, shot on goal. He's not had a good day, sorry. I'll be pulling the trigger right now. Phil Thorpe in ruck for the rest of the game. So on the outer side, Reeves is going to get the free kick. Has he got a goal this game? No, he hasn't. The other big rooster did, didn't he? Meek and Charles only got one. So has he got
11: he's
12: the journey?
11: He's actually a pretty good set shot.
12: He is. He is.
11: Across the year.
12: Okay, margin seven. Let's set this up. Ned Reeves, the ruckman, got a free kick. 30 hit-outs, RAA stats. He's going to kick this from exactly 50 metres, out of side half-forward flank on a 45 to 46 degree angle. Comes in deliberately. This is the game basically on his boot, and he's kicked to the near side, and it's got to point the margins eight. So yeah, the Crows need two goals, fellas.
11: On purpose.
12: They need two goals.
9: He needs a sidestep like
11: that.
9: That's
11: right. Like, Max Gorn.
9: Yeah, that's it. So massive 8 minutes to go. Eight-point margin.
11: They've got to get it out of here, Adelaide.
9: Laird's gone long straight up the middle. Weddle falls over in the pack. He's been big tonight, but he couldn't on that occasion. Berry to Keys, who slams it on the boot. Mark, because it was touched. Fogarty had it. That would have been everything for Adelaide. Through the legs of Taylor. Swooping in was Cook. Wasn't that classy? And here is Calamacci. 20 out, uncontested. He was sitting out the back, and Sicily was caught under the footy. Set shot coming for Cal.
12: they just keep coming. You've got to hand it to them.
11: Well,
12: just keep coming, Adelaide.
11: Well, they've had nine inside 50s, far AA stats. They're plus seven contested possession, plus 10 in the ground ball. It's just ebbed and flowed all night with these two numbers.
9: You can't miss these.
12: He won't. Premiership player, mate.
9: Calamacci has kicked his second. The game is back to 2 points the margin.
12: Oh, God.
9: Budget car truck rental scoreboard. The Crows have kicked three for the term and the last four for the game.
11: Yep.
12: The margin in the last three games here at Launceston have been 3 points. Yeah. At the moment, it's 2 points. 7 minutes left, Zabero clock. How do they win it from here? What are you doing, Campo? You're in the box.
11: Well, they've got to get...
12: McAndrew's stuffed. Yeah. So what are we doing first there?
11: Yeah, well, I don't mind. Yeah, probably now's the right time, but then I think they'll stay with Toby Murray, but it now would be the time to put Riley Phil Thorpe in there.
12: I've got more faith in him, because when it hits the ground, he's going to do more, and he's a footballer.
11: And then you ask him just to try and push hard forward. Yeah. See if he can actually expose his direct opponent, whoever that may be. But Peatling's gone off, so it's either going to be...
12: There you go, Phil Thorpe's in the middle, up they go, wins the first one, down the ground, Dawson gets around his man, can't get beat the ball, now he does. Play on was called in the middle of the ground, good football there by McKenzie, kicks it straight up and down, Alex Neil-Bullen on that outer side wing, Miller has got another one, 30 touches, got one high and away they go. 6.5 minutes of play left, 2 points the margin. This is the boy you want the ball in the hands. No, this one is Dawson. Handles out. Oh, no, to Worrell. He's overcooked it. Swooping on it is the Wizard. The Wizard, look away. Hamble gives it off now to Hardwick, and he's kicked the point. Guess what? The margin's three.
11: Oh.
12: You wouldn't script it. The margin's three. The two players are wanting the ball in the hands of, and the skipper stuffs it.
9: Can't believe Hawthorn, though. They've kicked four behinds, no goals this quarter.
11: Yep.
9: They've let a few opportunities slip too. 3 points.
12: 3 points.
9: Something about Launceston and the Crows and Hawks. Another thriller on our hands. Miller's kick-in goes through the middle of the ground. In the hands of Ginnivan, though. Snaps it blindly over his shoulder to half-forward. Spoiled by Worrell. Two-on-two here. No one really wanted it. Borlase went in. In fact, it was Batu went in and got tackled straight away.
12: If it goes to script, the Crows get a goal and win by three. If there's no score, Hawthorn win by three. Ball up now. Phil Thorpe in the ruck. Gets another one on Meek. Down on the ground. Berry was strong. That's about his 12th tackle for RAA.
11: 6 minutes, plenty of time.
12: Plenty, yep, it is. I've called it too soon. I've called everything wrong today. I'm just going to shut up for the rest of the 6 minutes. Good smack forward there by Reeves. Running on it's Miller. He's going to get best for me. Miller on his right leg. He needs to find a target. Oh, Rochelle's dropped another one. Had to go harder at that and wrap it up. He got it back now. Rochelle now to Berry. Berry with poise gets it. They're out. Laird's got it. He's got to go. Should have handballed out to Worrell. Now he goes forward. One-on-one Archie. Here comes Keys. He's done three-fifths of you-know-what-all. Gets tackled by Ginnivan on the outer side. Half-forward flank. Ball up. They are coming, Adelaide. If I didn't see the scoreboard and I said who's winning and who's playing better, I'd say the team in blue.
11: Well, they are this quarter. Absolutely. So Hawthorne dominated the second and third quarter and Adelaide dominated the first quarter. Now it's the last quarter.
9: So tap back down again. Newcomb's little dribble kick finds McKenzie, got tackled. Comes out by handball to D'Ambrosio, slams it on the boot, up the wing, holding free. It's for Ball Ace. Might have... I thought it could have gone either way, but Ball Ace is the lucky recipient.
12: He wins a lot of one-on-ones, doesn't he?
9: He does.
2: Play on.
9: Hawthorne. Under a lot of pressure now with 5 minutes 20 to go on the Zamperero clock. Final turn. They lead by 3, the Hawks. It bounces well for Thilthorpe. Gets it to Rochelle. He runs to 55.
12: Good night.
9: Have a look at the goals, Josh. He's missed everything. Oh, it's out of bounds.
11: Well, I actually don't mind. I obviously, we'd want him to kick the goal, but I actually don't mind the fact that it's gone out of bounds rather than a point, because now they can really lock it in and see if they can score a goal, because obviously that's what they need. And they can just build some pressure on Hawthorne here.
12: 67 to 64. This is where you need Rankin, but he's off with a calf. Playing in front was Thilthorpe. Taylor's there. Archie got tackled by Sicily. Another ball up now. Behind the ball, we can see the Crows are set up beautifully. Hawthorne have got to get in and win it. You've got to pressure them in there with your small, so they do a little hack kick out, and then you can reset. 67 to 64. Dawson's there. Berry has a shot at goal. He's kicked the point. He could have handled
11: That's
12: on the
11: up. Let-off.
12: That is a let-off. Now they can set, but he cuts the margin of 2. 4 minutes left. 9.13 to 9.11. 9.13 to 9.11. Hawthorne by 2 points.
9: Incredible game. Hawthorne have won 11 straight games here. The last time they lost was against Adelaide. Kick back into play. Far wing. In front, Dan Curtin almost brought it in. Laird handball to D'Ambrosio. He was running through. He gets a nice straight line up the wing. Kick was well spoiled by Worrell. Kept it in play against the boundary. Neil Bullen goes to the 50, marked and intercepted by Bodie Ryan.
2: Stay at Josh.
9: So Hawthorne will just hold the ball for now.
12: They're pressing. They're pressing.
2: Outside five.
9: And they want to chip and hold.
11: Well, I've just got to force this down the line. You can't let him come back through the corridor.
12: Okay, on the outer side, Scotty Camprioli there. We need a Beachwood Homes goal of the day. Oh, Thilthorpe, that's the move. He's in the middle. He's had 3 important touches. Got a mark on the outer side. They can switch to Saligo. They're saying, no, don't do that. Goes long on the right leg to the half forward. That is a beautiful football kick, and Alex Neil Bullen worked hard to get on the end of it. Plays around on his right leg. Flying was Rochelle. He's dropped another one. It's tapped over the line. And is that deliberate? Oh, it's deliberate. Amon tapped it out. Is that deliberate?
9: Wow.
12: Oh, it's deliberate. And Fogarty's got the ball. Fog has got the ball in the left-hand pocket. Fogarty's got it. He has got the skill. 9-11 to 9-13, 2-point margin. 1 point will make it 3.5 minutes. He's going to land on his left leg. You'll hear the roar. Yeah. Margin three. No, it's not.
11: No,
12: one.
11: It's not. One.
12: Yeah. Down. I got 3 on the brain. Crows are coming, boys.
9: This is extraordinary. 67 to 66. 3:40 left on the clock. Hawthorne, Sicily kicks it long out of the goal square, marked by Lewis, who's hardly marked a thing in the forward line, but he has on the wing. And these are the moments that count for every side.
12: I hope they're holding the tee up, Hawthorne.
9: Impey is going to run off half back, sends it high and long underneath the Choll, knocked it forward from the stoppage, and now it's a D'Ambrosio entry into the forward line. This will hurt if it's marked, and it is. It's Blake Hardwick, who's terrorised all night long.
12: He's been the difference.
9: It could put the Crows away. His last couple of set shots, though, haven't gone well since half-time. 3 goals, 2 for the night. I think he kicked all three in the first half.
11: Yep.
9: And he's kicked 2 points and one rush behind. So this is a huge kick for the Hawks.
12: Guess who won that crumb board? He has been enormous. Front and square, gave it on the outside. Harwick's got a shot, he'll kick a point.
9: The wild card thrown forward for Hawthorn. Blake Hardwick from 30 metres, slight angle.
12: Oh, no.
9: You can hear the Tassie fans roar. And the Crows' hearts break. 7 point margin. It becomes harder with 2 minutes 30 left on the Zamperero clock. 7 points the difference. Hardwick has four.
12: Now here's a big one. Do you move your best centre square man back on a McAndrew to win this centre square?
11: Well, he hasn't won it all night.
12: No, he hasn't. And the last two are won by Thilthorpe. Now, they're the debates that'll be happening in the coach's box.
11: No, I'd be keeping it as is.
12: Yeah, I do.
11: It's not going to be a clear hit, so I'd want an extra one at ground level to see if we can actually just get a half ground ball or a hat kick forward. But, geez, it was a nice contest, Mark, by...
12: Hardwick. On Worrell, of all people. So the margin, what, 7 points?
11: Well, the challenge there, Rowie, is Mike Lanning would normally come across and support in the air, but because he had Watson, he goes, I'm not leaving anything here.
12: Yeah, centre square's been won by Newcomb, gets it forward, 2.5 minutes of play left. Gee, that was over his head. Here's Watson right on cue. And the mark's been taken in the pocket by McDonald. Mike Lanning was nowhere to be seen, and the rat tail's got it in the pocket. I think the fat lady is starting to lube up those tonsils down there in Launceston. 73-66. We dared to dream. 7 point margin. Kicks a goal with a minute and a half left. Everything will have to go right for Adelaide. He's milking the clock. He'll run around on his left shoe. You'll hear the roar. He's kicked it.
11: He's had a rough night.
12: Okay.
11: He's had a rough night.
12: He has. Can the Crows kick two goals? Over to you, Sam.
9: 1 minute 44. It's going to be a tough ask, but they'll go straight up the guts here with Miller into the centre circle. It goes. Spoiled forward by Thilthorpe. Berry in at ground level. Laird back to Thilthorpe. Needs Laird to run on the football. Claimed it well. Dropped it. Should have held on to it. Did. Recovered okay. Ball lays under the pump. Kicks high up in the air on the wing. Two on one. Hold free kick. It's Archie's.
12: Yeah.
9: 1:22 to go, Rowie.
12: They shepherded him off at 1:20 to go. It's 8 points the margin. Coming in the middle of the ground to Miller. Miller, important ball. Watson won that important ball. He's going to bounce away from him. He goes one way, then the other. Dribbles it along the ground. Running back onto it again is Moore. Gets the ball, goes over the top. Running onto it now. Can't quite get there. Good work there by Butts. Oh, he fumbled in the end. Comes back out to Moore. He's going to have a shot at goal. He kicked the ball short. The mark was dropped. Dropped by Ball Ace. And now it's 9 points with 50 seconds on the clock. Time is running out.
11: I'm not sure that's the kick by Archie, though. Trying to peel one off into the corridor where
12: Well, they're chasing the lead.
11: Yeah, I know, but get field position.
9: Impey's marked it from the kick in. 44 seconds left now. It's just about done.
12: 9 points, is it? Is that the margin?
9: It is. Darcy Fogarty, who had the game on his boot a couple of years ago and won it for the Crows, had an opportunity to put him in front about 3 minutes ago, kicked it behind instead, and now Hawthorn, they had the door ajar for them to win the game, and now as they go forward again, it looks all but done. Off the hands of McAndrew, Watson's got the footy tied to him by Berry, a ball upcoming, 16 seconds left.
12: They lost it in that 55 minutes where they didn't score. You've got the stats. We'll do that after. 8-2-2-3-0-0-0. Tell us what you think, Crows fans.
9: Cook spins out of the tackle. It's going to ricochet back in the hands of Hawthorn. Maybe one last goal. No, marked by Borlase, and the seconds will tick down. That will do it here in Launceston. It'll be Hawthorn yet again in a close thriller against the Crows. They got it done. Well, they dominated through the middle of the game, and Adelaide couldn't keep up with them, and they win the Hawks by 9 points. We're a happy team at home.

0: So Hawthorn had been winless for their last three games, get their first win back since Anzac Day at the Crows. After what felt like a watershed Saturday last week against North Melbourne, haven't been able to keep up with Hawthorn and the demands of playing a top team yet again. Campo, as you've harped on all year long, Adelaide need to be able to prove themselves against the best. They couldn't quite do it again yet again tonight.
1: It's another fail. They're 6-5, it's a fail.
2: Yeah, it's... I mean, the first quarter they were faultless, really, the way they played. Like that, and that's been their Achilles heel for the majority of the year, their first quarter. So they're able to rectify that. That was the positive. But then pretty much after quarter time, Hawthorn just up there, Andy around the ball. McAndrew kicked that forward 50 stoppage. Then it was 56 minutes
1: without a score.
2: And, and Hawthorn went on a rampage, really, and kicked 7 in that time as well. So you talk about momentum, you talk about what the key indicators were. Well, those key indicators were, as we highlighted pre-game and majority of the night, it was around the contest. It was they got belted up around clearances after quarter time. They were 10-7 at quarter time. And then it went, for the second and third quarter, it went 14-26. So they just lost field position off the back of it. And Hawthorn were able to hit the scoreboard and keep the game in their front half.
1: And look, you know, it's a valiant effort, but we don't like them. 75-66, 8-2-3-0-0-0. If you cast your mind back to how they lost against Hawthorn in the final, they had a whole pre-season and now 11 games to get that right. It's the same old, same old. So they can fight. No question they can fight. They can scrap. They can turn the intensity level up. But when you need the class, now they might say, well, Rankin went off, so that hurt us. Well, no, it didn't. You know, you've got to be able to find a way. You need more class through that midfield. And it's the midfield where it lost in that 56 minutes.
3: Yep.
1: Let's face it. That is what happened in the finals. They didn't win a quarter in the finals. And they've had all year to work on that. It's personnel. Now, we can be very brutally critical and say, well, why didn't you put Dan Curtin in there at the start? Now, I'm not saying that in hindsight. I interviewed Mickey Godden, and I said to Mickey Godden, please tell me Dan Curtin's going to be in the midfield this week. No ifs, buts and candy nuts. He didn't answer it, did he?
3: Nope.
1: Oh, he's getting there, he's getting ready. When he went in there, he started to get his big body around there. It was a different dynamic because you had Dawson in there, you also had him in there. Then they threw Riley Thilthorpe in there sometimes with him. But it's a bit too late. Reactive, reactive, reactive, reactive. I'm sick of this coaching group being reactive. When they go, they can go. Good luck going with me. But give your boys a chance to have a go. Don't you think? Was that harsh?
0: I think fans are feeling that way.
2: Yeah.
0: I don't think that's invalid whatsoever. Yeah. Fans feel like there just isn't enough dare with the Crows. And we know that the dare is there. Mm. We've seen it so many times.
2: Well, you can only do dare when you win the ball.
1: And when you don't win it, everything falls over for them.
2: So that's
1: Campo,
2: the challenge
1: spot
2: for
1: on.
2: So you can't be there. You can't take the game on. You can't, you know, put the sign up to go quick or whatever. But they just didn't get their hands on in and around the contest, you know, enough for a bit longer period of time. And Hawthorn probably did it better. They probably did it for 2.5 quarters. Adelaide did it for a quarter and a half.
1: Yeah.
2: And that's the difference when you're playing against the top eight teams. That's the difference in the game. It's the momentum of the game. It's the arm wrestle. And in that 2.5 quarters, Hawthorn were able to execute and hit the scoreboard. Adelaide, other than the first quarter, they probably, you know, and they kicked 3-5 in the last, but Hawthorn kicked 1-6 as well. So they missed some shots as well. It wasn't like it was a dominant, you know,
1: and
2: performance.
1: And tip my lid at their fight. They were coming.
2: Yeah.
1: I mean, we were doing Archie Doodah dances in here. We thought we'd had it. But in the end, not good enough. 8-2-3-0-0-0. Just don't like losing the same way all the time, Campo.
2: Mm.
1: Hello, Scott.
4: Hey, this is rinse repeat for the last 3 or 4 years. Nothing changes. Can you please tell me what Ben Keys, Laird, Taylor, all these small blokes who've drafted and picked to play the same role over and over ground add to the team? Just nothing changes. We need some dynamic midfielders to come through ASAP. So if the coaches won't pick them, then it's drafting, recruiting. Something's got to change at this club.
1: Well,
4: otherwise, they're going to get the same result.
1: Well, they're trying. They picked a bloke at, was it 7, Sid Draper?
2: No, four.
1: I think they would have thought that he might have come on a bit more. Got Dan Curtin. They didn't play him. They're there. Rankin got injured. So there's a few if buts and candy nuts there, Scott. I think they fully aware with their new coach, their new list manager in Roughhead. They're into Neil. They're into Zach Butt. They know it. They knew it last year, didn't they?
3: Yep.
1: They're into him.
3: Mm. What's the mid-season draft present for Adelaide next Tuesday?
1: Well, not a Zach Bailey.
3: No, no, but a state league player who can do exactly what you need. What's the need for Adelaide? That's probably a chat for down the track, but there's something for fans and maybe the coaching group to look at as, well, if we need something, let's go and recruit something.
2: Yeah, I'm not.
1: I don't think they need to.
2: I don't think they're wanting for anything. I'm just not sure they've got. So I still don't think Saligo's in good form. I know he played okay last week, but he was forward. Like, you remember last year, he was humming through the middle of the ground.
1: Yep. Yep.
2: He was, you know, I'll check on Monday perhaps and see what the, you know, in terms of his disposals and what he's been able to do. You know, he's just not playing. Now he's playing wing, so he's been kicked out of that midfield where I think he's a better player than a couple of the other guys in there. But for whatever reason, he's not getting it done. I mean, we expect so much of Jordan Dawson, and he delivers a lot, but he needs some help. It's a bit like Port. Yeah, yeah. Zach Butters, he just needs some help, you know.
1: Can I answer it? The mid-year draft, you asked a question of what you need. If we need something in the mid-year draft, we're finishing 10th.
3: Mm. Yeah, you know
1: we're
3: what?
1: We're finishing 10th.
3: That's a good point.
1: We don't need anyone in the mid-season draft. Hello, John.
5: How you going, fellas? Now, Rowie, can I give you some stats? Because you touched on some of the things that have been going on for years now. This coaching group is not going to get us anywhere. And I'll give you some stats, right? Our coach against these coaches, the better coach team, Chris Scott. Win-loss record, 12.5%. Justin Longmuir, win-loss record, 14.3%. Craig McRae, win-loss record, 25%. Chris Fagan, 22%. Hardwick, 28%. Mitchell, 33%. Why do we think, when is this club going to wake up from its self-induced coma and understand that this coach and this coaching group just doesn't have it? We're seeing the same stuff week in, year out, And these guys think that Matthew Nix is going to win us a premiership. He can't match it with these guys. There's no way. You might as well get my grandmother to coach this team and tell them that she's going to win us a premiership too. It's just a joke, this club.
1: Nah,
5: it's turned into a joke.
1: A bit harsh. I made a comment off air, and I'm happy to share it because I don't have any secrets, but our coaching group for me is a touch of the Mike Wells about it. Now, Mike Wells got our team into a final for the 36ers. Did they not? Had one of the best teams. They were a rebound away from being a championship team. So that is a harsh comment. That rebound's nailed with 40 seconds on the clock. We're champions. But I can guarantee you this. If the 36ers had the other bloke, Brian Gorgon, as the coach, wouldn't have been down to 40 seconds. We would have creamed it in three games. It's got a touch of the Mike Wells, and it's a harsh comment, but I'm happy to say it. Hello, Tom.
6: Hey guys, I think what annoys me most out of all of it is one thing with this coaching group has always been about selection. They've always had weird selections. I mean, you can't tell me Phil Thorpe should have played this game. He's looked out of sorts all year. He actually just needs to. I mean, of any places to not play a tall guy with a bit of a sore back or whatever's going on, this is not the place for him to play. And then you've got guys like Laird. Can you guys please just look at what Laird does with his leg, like when he kicks? It's just the same thing. He dumps it in the air. Like, he's got to learn to get it to someone who can actually kick the bloody ball. But selection for us is just, it's ridiculous. You know, we've got guys that are in the twos that we've put 100 games into because we couldn't decide whether or not they were going to make it or not. We've still got guys now that we shouldn't be selecting. And to be honest, I think Nix is great and he's great for culture. I just don't think he's a great head coach.
1: Yeah, I've probably invited some poor commentary around it and I guess it's going to come. The heat will come. I think the frustration for Crows supporters, and I put my hand up, is we lose the same way. Someone rang up and said, rinse and what was the thing he said?
3: Rinse and repeat.
1: Rinse and repeat. Camper, you're the smartest bloke in the room. Rinse and repeat. Hello, Jeff.
7: Hey, you going? I agree with everyone. But the thing is, like, we had a year sample size last year where we played three tall forwards. And where'd we end up first? Then we have one good quarter, 20 minutes of football, and it's, you know, he doesn't want to play three tall forwards. Now, I'm not saying Tex would have made a difference. Yes, he would have made a difference. But But we, like everyone says, our coaches aren't visionaries. They react. They don't vision. They don't look forward. They don't, you know. And it's a pub test. If everyone agrees, it must, there must be a bit of truth in there somewhere.
1: Yeah, good call, Jeff. I'm a big fan of the two and the four hybrids rotating through. I really am. Would a text made a difference? I'll tell you where text would have made a difference. Is his instructional voice. Now, he might not have touched the damn thing, but I guarantee you he would have had leading patterns and got blokes in the right spot to get it. Thilthorpe was all out of sorts. And if I felt like Thilthorpe played like he did have a little bit of touch out because he did miss a week. He's still obviously hampered by that back. But he didn't know where to lead. And then when he did, he dropped it. Same with Fogarty. Who are those two? Because Walker's not going to be there next year. Let's say that. So who are those two is going to be that commanding leader?
2: Oh, well, you'd like to think it's Fogg.
1: You would.
2: Like, because I haven't coached Riley, but I've coached Fogg, and he sees the game really well.
1: He does.
2: But I think tonight, I don't think we can truly understand what those two key forwards are going to do. The conditions weren't, like, because you could argue with Hawthorn as well. Child didn't touch it, and neither did Mitch Lewis.
1: No.
2: So if you're looking, and let's be fair and equitable about it, it wasn't really a night for key forwards. It was them to compete, bring it to ground, and then hopefully at ground level. And that was most of the night, to be fair. So I think that is the future. There's no question about that.
1: Two and four is the model.
2: But give them a drier day, and with Adelaide trying to move the ball a little bit, you know, this is a straight line contest game, which doesn't suit any of the tools tonight. And that's why I was glad that they didn't pick Tex, because I don't think, other than instructional voice, I'm not sure it would have made too much difference.
3: And is that worth it? I mean,
2: Pete, bring it to ground and then hopefully at ground level. And that was most of the night, to be fair. So I think that is the future. There's no question about that.
1: Two and four is the model.
2: But give them a drier day, and with Adelaide trying to move the ball a little bit, you know,

0: They've learned what they can learn from Taylor. So, well, so how can they not understand what they need to do by this point? They're senior
1: more
0: players.
1: More fog, I reckon, than Thilthorpe. Like, Thilthorpe's jumped above Fogg in terms of where his stature in the game, because he's now an All-Australian.
0: Yep.
1: But just because you're All-Australian doesn't mean that you're a good leader on the ground in terms of direction and understanding, right? Yeah. But I think Fogg, he's played enough footy now with Tex to understand what's required, and I think he's got the capacity to do it. But once again, he's been out for 4 or 5 weeks. What do you reckon he's doing?
0: Working about himself.
1: Correct. So this is the challenge now, because when you're out of form, I'm back in, I need to play well, the team's not playing well, I'm going to be the key bloke there, Fogg's, Tex isn't there, Riley's not going that well. So all of it, it becomes less about the team and it becomes more about the individual. And that's not to say that Fogg's a selfish player. Mm. I'm just saying that that's what happens with players' mindset when they go into the game.
2: We love your calls. 8223 0000. Keep them coming in. Let's go to Coromandel East. Hello, Jordan.
3: G'day, boys. Very disappointed. I'm not going to blame the umpires because deliberate rush mind. They gave one to them, then one to us. So that was pretty even. But I really think we just need to improve and get some good boys during the mid-season draft. And some of our older boys need to just pull their heads out. Because like you said, Tex isn't going to be there next year. Who is going to be the leader? I don't think.
2: Yeah, thanks. Good call. Thanks, Jordan. Love your interaction. Hello, Vass.
0: We'll get to Vassie. Hi. Oh, hang on.
2: What happened to Vass?
0: Working it out.
2: I need some.
0: All right, Vassie, you're there.
2: Oh, hi, Vass.
4: Yeah, hello. Yeah.
2: Vass.
4: Look, Nick's is a good coach, not a great coach. At quarter time, what did Mitchell do? He gave him a serve. He made changes. Nick's does nothing. He's got no plan B. And we have not played 4 quarters. Any game this year. You know, we won quarter, they're all up and about, oh, this is in the bag, and then guess what? And how many A graders we got? We've got Dawson, that's all we've got. The development hasn't happened, and we've got all these players on potential. Fogg's been there how many years? He was going to be the best thing. If he doesn't, he's got the rest of the season to do something, otherwise you've got to look at him as trade bait, because... Mm. He has not done what he came in with, a mature body ready to go. He's not delivered. So, and Nick's he's not a finals coach. He's a good coach, but he doesn't have a plan B, doesn't react during the game, sits in there when they pan to him. He's chewing gum, heads on his shoulders, just la-di-da. He needs some grunt. He needs to get Blighty on the phone. Get him and get some advice, because he's not a great coach.
0: Vassie's loaded the chamber and gone bang, bang, bang, bang.
2: But again, there's no right or wrong. That's how Vass feels. There's a lot of points in there that are correct. I hope the Crows can get into the finals, because it's all about them getting into the finals and learning and improving on what they did last year.
0: They're good enough to make the 10, right? Is that accomplished?
2: Of course
0: they can do that.
2: Of course
0: so they'll be in the hunt. But
2: they're 6-5. They've got to get it together.
0: But they got 10 weeks to work this out.
2: Yeah. Well, there's 12 and be competitive 12 games at the end. There's 12 more games for them after the bye. And they'll start getting some cavalry back.
1: It's a bit of an indictment, though, that's the one. When you finish top of the ladder and we're talking about, are they good enough to be in the top 10?
2: Hmm.
1: Is that a bit weird to say?
0: Yes.
2: It feels weird.
0: As the minor premier last year, you should have better expectations than that.
2: Feels weird.
0: Absolutely.
2: The draw's totally different.
1: Well, if you're going to play in September, we saw what happened when if you win in a week draw, you go the first 2 weeks of finals and you get found out.
2: Yeah, that's exactly right. Hello there, Michael at Highbury.
5: Yeah, okay, boys, you do know that I'm a Port Adelaide supporter, but one thing I will say, and I respect Ken Hinckley immensely as a commentator now and a coach, and he has said many a time, if you could put Charlie Dixon's mindset and aggression into Riley Filthorpe, you'd have a full forward that would never get beaten. Riley Filthorpe is a great mark, and he was a great mark last year. But this year, he doesn't want to feel the body. He doesn't demand the ball like a bloke who's 6'8", 6'9". He's a mountain, but he's playing as if he's 5'4", he's going to get injured. Guess what? He's not going to get injured. And Fogarty, he's been tried. He has no mongrel in him.

0: They're good, solid football. Filthook could be anything if he just he doesn't demand the ball. If he's going to be that number one leading full forward, demand the ball to come to him. He gets his hands in front, and he doesn't miss many marks. Now, if he's injured, don't play him. Because then any excuse goes out the window.
1: But Crows say that
0: he's injured and that he's not playing, then don't play him.
1: Yeah.
0: Give him a three-week rest. But he doesn't demand the ball to the bloke his size. He's a man mountain. Fogarty is a man mountain. They don't do the hard things that footballers of their size could do as other footballers at other sizes. Because your best forward still is playing SANFL tomorrow, Tex Walker at 36 years of age. And that really saddens me when you've got two good young footballers that just cannot see it or don't believe in their own ability.
2: Thanks, Michael.
3: Yep, we're going to head down to the rooms very shortly. The Crows will provide us a player to chat to. Jordan Butts is, I believe, on the line. So we're going to head down to Launceston here. After a Thursday night defeat for the Crows, Hawthorn winners by 9 points. Jordan Butts from the Adelaide Crows is with us on 5AA Football. Buttsy, thanks for your time. What's the initial thoughts on the back of that, where you came hard at the end, but it was the second and third quarter that probably could be forgotten?
4: Yeah, obviously not the result we wanted. I thought, yeah, we started the game pretty well on fire, and just that middle patch, we just let them get the run on us a little bit, and we tried, coming back late, and then they ended up finishing the game on us. So, yeah, unfortunate result.
5: Jordan Campo here, mate. Thanks for your time. Well, it was really lost around the clearance battle in that second and third quarter. It seems to be something that happens regularly.
4: We come in with a fight. Well, obviously, Hawthorn are a very good team and very good clearance team themselves. But it is disappointing that was our focus, to come in and win that contest battle. And, unfortunately, we couldn't do it for long enough tonight.
5: How slippery were the conditions? I mean, where we see it, but you guys have got to execute it. I thought you guys handled the ball really well in the first quarter, but then Hawthorn just upped their pressure, and then you look like you got a little fumbly after that.
4: It was definitely a little bit slippery and in patches. Both teams move the ball pretty good, and then other times, bit fumbly and a bit due and a bit slippery. In the end, we thought we did okay with our ball movement, but there's definitely some room for improvement as well.
1: Yeah, there was 56 minutes of the game after you kicked that goal. I think it was McAndrew.
3: Yep.
1: Beautiful snap. Until you got your next goal. That's a long time to go without it. So what sort of voice and leadership's on the ground, and what sort of instruction comes from the bench with the signs that are held up about how to get in the fight? I know I see that red boxing glove, get in the fight. It's one thing to say get in the fight, but the other thing you need is some support around some changes to help you get in the fight, Jordan. Is that a harsh comment?
4: No, not at all. No, obviously, when teams get the run on us, we just, we need to figure out a way to just get ourselves back in the arm wrestle. And and we did change a few things in stoppage, and we went probably in the second half, we went back with a real intent to just focus on contest and evening up numbers on the ground. I thought the Hawthorn back, or when we won the footy, the Hawthorn backs, read the ball pretty good, and we were leaving our forwards, 3v1, so... we just had an emphasis on trying to get back to body and just, staying in the fight.
1: Yeah, you even that up. The decision to put a couple up to those midfield stoppages, and one of them being Keys, we scratched our head a little bit. Is that what you're talking about?
4: Yeah, definitely. We change up our looks whenever teams get the run on us. So we try our best to just change things up and try and get a bit of leg drive in the stoppages.
1: Okay, well done. Butsy, yourself, I don't know which quarter it was, but you had 3 D50 marks. You stood on a bloke called Hardwick. I bet you didn't think you're going to stand on him.
4: Yeah. I was happy to just play on the deepest, whoever it was. So that was just the game plan, I suppose, with me, just to play the deepest layer. So I was pretty comfortable, and any sort of challenge that was on my way. And I like to have that sort of flexibility as well. But good challenge. And but yeah.
1: Well done. I thought you did very, very well, Buttsy. Again, on him, I know he got that last goal. It wasn't on you, it was on Worrell. Hey, we're watching Rankin on the highlights reel for Lynn Andrews. He's done a calf. Oh, God. Please tell me it's not that bad and he gets through the bye. What's with the soft tissues? Cummings last week. I've seen a stat. We've done more soft tissue injuries to this point of the year than we did in the whole of last year, Jordan.
4: Yeah, I mean, I haven't seen Ranks yet. I don't know the extent of it and how he's moving, to be honest. But yeah, no, it's not ideal to have these soft tissue injuries. And it just happens to, you know, come at this sort of year. So lucky we have the bye so we can rest up and really freshen ourselves up for the second half of the year.
1: Good man, but, you know, what did you have? You had a driver or something? Was yours a soft tissue or just a little ding?
4: Me? Oh, I did a groin a couple of weeks ago. But I was, I was pretty thankful. I recovered pretty quickly from
1: good
4: that.
1: Boy.
4: So, but yeah, now I'm back feeling good and, yeah, ready to attack the second half of the year.
1: Do you run fast enough to do a groin, Buttsy?
4: I mean, I'd like to think I do, but,
1: come on, mate.
4: I don't know. I'll let you guys be the judge of how quick I am.
1: Buttsy, we've got a bye. Get on the plane, rest up. We've got 12 games after the bye. Once we get our best and we get some continuity in players and the coaches work out what's the best structure, I reckon we're going to be all right. So well done, mate, up to this point, and we'll speak to you after the bye.
4: Awesome. Thanks, guys. Appreciate it.
1: Good on you, Buttsy. He was good.
5: He can hold his head up.
1: Yep. Oh, hell yeah. Does he get in the votes?
5: Maybe. I haven't quite got that far.
3: Tell you what's lucky about his night is he didn't end up with a possible MRO look at with Nick Watson.
1: Oh, that was a football collision.
3: Well, absolutely it was, but you know what the AFL are like.
1: Watson drew the contest. He can't jump out of the way, can he?
3: If you collide with a bloke's head, unfortunately, the AFL always looks at it, but we're very lucky.
1: Have we got time for some more calls?
3: Absolutely. We'll take a break and we'll come back with more of your calls. Crows fans, have your say. 8223 0000, the Hawks by 9 in Tassie.
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3: Hawthorn winners by 9 points over the Adelaide Crows on Thursday night football here on 5AA. Not the way the Crows wanted to head into the bye. They go 6-5 on the season, and Hawthorn now jump up to third spot with their seventh win. Despite the last three games for them not being a win at all, they've bounced back okay, and they got it done over the Crows. Gee, it was a real domination that middle period of the game. The Crows got it back to 1 point late in the final quarter, but weren't able to finish the job. Let's get back to your calls, 8223-0000. Jed's at Victor Harbour. Hi, Jed.
18: How you going?
3: Could be better, Jed.
18: I just want to say, obviously close tonight, but been saying that every week, in prime time, just can't get the job done in the end. Not sure, Rankin went away with his calf, and there was a lot of injury concerns for RT and Co. And there's still players to come back in, but, you know, Riley Thorpe didn't look quite there tonight, and I'm wondering whether the right selection call was made. But also, you know, we gave it our best shot, but ultimately not good enough again. So, yeah.
1: Yeah, it's a bit frustrating. They're never blown away, but on these nights. Have a look at their losing margins this year. There's been one that got away from
3: only one Brisbane.
1: They're in the fight, but they don't have enough class to finish the game, Jed. You're right on the money. Let's go to Perth. Justin, Case.
19: Yes, Rowie. How are you, mate? Do you mind if I would like to ask Campo his take on this. So I understand last week, you know, we played very well against North Melbourne. I mean it respectfully, but they're not the best side in the comp, and I was just a bit concerned about the media during the week that we were told how great we were. But my concern is tonight we play a very good side, and I understand that we opened very well. But I just thought the second or third quarters, when the heat was really turned up, we just couldn't handle it. And as a Crow supporter, it concerns me a lot. What do you think about it? Am I right, Campo, or is that how you saw it?
5: Yeah, no, absolutely. I mean, it's been the issue for Adelaide all year. So their starts have been poor. They were able to start the game better. So that was probably arguably their best start to a game, and particularly against a top eight team. I've always been critical this year about who they've beaten, and even in 2025. They hardly beat a top eight team last year, and they got exposed in two finals. They haven't been able to do it again this year. They've been somewhat close, but they haven't been able to get anywhere near it. I wasn't one of the ones that were pumping up their tyres. My fellow colleague next to me said that they're back.
1: Yep. Oh, sorry. I've got hope and faith.
5: Now, there's nothing wrong with hope and faith, but there's also
1: blind faith.
5: Blind faith, exactly.
1: Mm. And it was blind.
5: But they're not playing anywhere near what they were doing in 2025, and I've said it, and there's reasons for it. There's guys out of form, there's injuries, there's no consistency of the group. They've trialled some things in that haven't probably really worked, you know, throughout the year. You know, they've had players come in and out, you know. So there's reasons for it, but every team's got that.
1: Of course they have.
5: Every team's got that.
1: Well, look at Hawthorn today. Their best full forward and their best fullback. It's not playing.
5: So you just got to find a way sometimes, and they just haven't been able to do it.
1: Okay, Justin, I hope that answered it, mate. Well done. Let's go to Doug.
20: Yeah, I disagree with Campo there. Last year we beat quite a few top four teams. We beat, top eight teams. We beat Brisbane. We beat Collingwood. We beat Hawthorn. So I don't know about last year.
5: You beat three teams last year.
1: Above them. No, they were top. So they beat no one above them.
20: Well, who else made up the top eight? We didn't. I think the only two top eight teams we didn't beat last year were, we beat Gold Coast. The only two top eight teams we didn't beat were Geelong and Gold Coast. Geelong and Fremantle. Mm. I beg your pardon. They're the only two top eight teams we didn't beat last year.
1: Yeah.
20: But this year, I've rang before. There's no connection between the rest of the field and the forward line. Like Riley Tilthorpe was all Australian last year. He can't take a mark this year. How many marks did he have tonight? And that's not Riley Tilthorpe's fault. That's the coaching directive. They just do not have there's no connection. There's no cohesion. The players don't know when to run or where to run. I don't know how long we're going to keep on banging our head against the wall with Matthew Nix. It's just not working.
1: Yeah, strong views. Dougie, thank you. We want to get through these calls. It's 13 past 10. We've got the awards to come up. Let's go to the Northern Territory. Aaron.
0: Yeah, hey boys, how are you?
1: Where are you? In Alice?
0: Nah, from Darwin, mate.
1: Oh, God bless you. I'd be up there in a heartbeat.
0: Tuned in all the way from up here.
1: Good boy.
0: It was an awesome game, man. To see nearly an hour of play where there was no goals from the Crows was really quite a thing to see. But to see, I was really watching Hardwick that game, and he was an absolute monster, hard to beat that game, to be honest.
1: He was probably their best. Are you a Hawthorn man, Aaron?
0: Yeah, I've been for a few years now.
1: Yeah, well done. They've given you a lot of joy over the years, Aaron.
5: Not bad for a pitch hit forward.
1: Yeah, that's right.
5: Was
1: good for Aaron, when did you jump over to Hawthorn? When did you think, well, they're all right?
0: Oh, I used to go for West Coast for a little while ago, but I sort of fell out of footy for a little bit. And,
1: okay.
0: Watching the Hawks for a few years, and they really done good tonight. To see such an evenly scored match the whole way through, it was, really kept me on the edge of my seat.
1: Good man. Well done. Ring again.
5: Thanks,
1: Aaron. Good work. Let's go to West Beach. Matt.
21: Oh, hi, guys. Thanks so much for having me on. I guess I just had a question for Campo. So after the bye, the Crows play the Cats, who, in my opinion, superior midfield to Hawthorn. What changes, be it personnel or tactics, would you implement to sort of win that midfield battle against the Cats in a couple of weeks? Because if they lose the clearances against the Cats the way they did tonight, I think they could lose by like 10 goals plus. So did you have any ideas at all?
5: It's a good question.
1: Put it on him.
5: I've been looking through the list. I personally think it's time to play Pedler through the midfield.
3: Yep.
5: That's me. Like what I saw last week when he had the quarter, I know the game is done. He's a different dynamic in that group.
1: He's powerful, isn't he?
5: Right. So my starting midfield would be Curtin, Dawson. You throw Berry in there, and then I'd have a look at what Luke Pedler can do.
3: What about Rankin?
5: Well, Rankin can come in, so you have someone that can spit through there. Yeah. So I think Rankin's not going to play. He's done a calf.
3: Yeah.
5: He'd be struggling to get up from there. But this is the thing with Rankin. Every time he goes up and plays big midfield minutes, he does a soft tissue.
1: Mm.
5: So we can talk about conditioning. The game's different when you play up through the middle of the ground. And he's come off a restricted preseason again. And it's like continuity, and it just keeps rearing its head when he goes up there. He plays big minutes up through there. He doesn't get a rest because you go to every stoppage. There's 80 stoppages. He's probably there for 50 of them. And we laud him when he's in there. But the cumulative effect of him playing through there is a lot. And he hasn't played a lot there. Most of his has all been forward.
1: Fatigue equals soft tissue injuries. End of story.
5: And he plays at high speed.
1: Yeah, he does.
5: But I'd be... Now, I think if you're playing against Holmes, you're playing against Bailey Smith, you're playing against, you know, who else is going through there at the moment? I'd have to have a look. But those guys, you need power, you need acceleration, you need to ask them a question the other way. Now, whether that happens, I don't know. But
1: well, it's not, is it? Let's face it. The thing they've got to learn to do, and I've heard Matty Nix say it a number of times, he's doing the press now, and he's probably going to say it again, we haven't played a game this year of four quarters.
5: Yeah, but who does, though?
1: Oh, a lot of teams get close to that.
5: I reckon most teams play three quarters, and then you sort of, the last quarter could be an arm wrestle, or they just score a bit. But when you get scored 7 goals to 0 and you don't score for 55 minutes, that's a big gap in the game where the other teams, you know, might be 3 goals to 4 goals. You know, you might not win the quarter, but you're still in the game. Like the momentum of the
3: much
5: game
3: like
5: is still
3: Hawthorn's
5: there.
3: First quarter.
1: The Crows.
5: Correct. That's a great point, Tuggers. Exactly.
1: Well done,
5: that.
1: Tuggers. Their worst output for turnover score, I think it was 11 points for the last 10 years.
5: Yeah.
1: 10 years.
5: Well, and
1: they scored 11 points from turnover. That's their game.
5: Well,
1: that's
5: and
1: right
5: I've been
1: up.
5: Banging on it all year. Even last year, that was the simplest thing to take away from Adelaide. But for some reason, when they play the lesser teams, they don't defend as well. And last week was the prime example.
1: It was. Yeah.
5: So this week they have 53 cracks out of their back half. They have 19 inside 50s and they kick 1 goal 4.
1: Yeah, okay. Leith Forest needs to get to air, so get ready for your awards.
3: Not on tonight.
1: Oh, who's on?
3: No, I think we're going to conversations. So it's all good. It's all good.
1: Oh, that's Simon's cheating. Does he get paid for 5 days a week?
3: I don't
1: Leith. He doesn't. Yeah, he's got Carlton Port. He'd be nervous.
3: Yeah, he would.
1: Hello, Simon at Selix Beach. What a beautiful place in Adelaide.
2: Oh, g'day, boys. Yeah, good commentary tonight. Just a couple of things. I think obviously good first quarter and a fighting last quarter, but pretty disappointing second and third quarter. Just a few things. Campo, you're right about Rankin, especially on the back of a bit of a limited pre-season, and, you know, he's had probably 3 or 4 games now in the midfield, and I even thought at half-time, I thought, oh, don't do a hammy, don't do a calf, because I could see he was doing lots of running, and then obviously he injured himself in the third quarter. But apart from that, boys, just a couple of other points. I'm not sure why Toby Murray's playing ahead of Walker. I'd have Nick Murray ahead of Borlase, and when Mark Keane's ready in a couple of weeks, I'd have him instead of Borlase. I'd have him, Hingy. I think Hingy's now fit. Is that right, bro?
1: He's a couple of weeks away. He'll be back after the bye.
2: Yeah, I'd probably have him in for either Nan Curvis or, dare I say it, Michael Annie. I think Michael Annie's had a disappointing season. He's just not doing anything to impress me. I think Rochelle needs to be, he's had an okay season, but needs to be a bit harder at the ball. And I feel like he's not doing two-way running as much as what he could do. I think Phil Thorpe obviously isn't still quite right with that back. Laird's disposal still worries me a bit, and whether you bring Bond in, although I do love Laird. I know I've probably covered a bit of ground there, but I just think there's a few little adjustments they need to make after the bye.
1: No, well done, Simon, and I'm sure they're going to be doing that. They've got 14 days to do so because in 14 days they play Geelong Thursday night.
3: Toby Murray, 2 disposals
1: wasn't his day.
3: With 2 hit-outs, yeah.
1: He was simply awful.
3: Far from what he did last week, that's for sure. Let's get into our CLK legal injury report for the evening. And there was a fair bit going on for personal injury claim, for expert compensation advice, clklegal.com.au. We've just seen a press release from the Adelaide Crows come out. Mm. It's a calf strain for Rankin, so they'll assist that with scans to come. But that's the major story out of tonight. Cal Archie had a hand which they strapped up, his thumb mainly. He came back into the game, kicked a goal, which was important in the comeback. So they'll assess that as well.
1: But he could play with that for the rest of the year if it's not broken.
3: That's right.
1: Because he came back on, kicked the goal.
3: And played okay.
1: And you can give him a little jabby-jabby, those ones. Yeah, so that's got jabby-jabby written all over it.
3: Helps with the bye as well.
1: Well, he went downstairs, and I know he would have got a little jabby-jabby. I love a good jab. In the thumb.
5: Yeah.
3: Okay. A goal of the day for Beachwood at home.
5: Well, you forgot Peatling. He gave himself a headbutt. What do you call him? A snowplow.
1: Right. Snow
3: I forgot about him.
5: He had a snowplow and broke his beak.
3: He was bleeding everywhere.
1: Doesn't he? He is Captain Tenacious.
5: He is.
1: And that's where it stops.
5: And that's the challenge of that midfield group.
1: Yep.
3: Mm. Well, who scores your best goal of the night for Beachwood Homes?
5: Well, I went Dawson, the 50-metre, the very first one where he rolled around. There wasn't too many others, to be honest.
3: Well, he didn't win it last week, so fair enough that he wins it this week, to be honest.
5: Yep.
3: Yeah. He's earned that. The mark of the night, did you have one?
5: I went with Jordan Butts, the one-on-one. It was a really good battle in there, and he took a couple of really important intercept marks back there.
3: Could have awarded to him when he was on the air before. For Unique Homestyle Foods, our 3-2-1 votes, these will be interesting.
5: Yeah, well, I delved in and had a bit of a look. I mean, the obvious one is Dawson, because you have a look at his numbers, but he kicked it at 28%.
1: What?
5: Yeah. Wow. So I can't give him a vote on the back of that. So I ended up going Sam Berry. I thought he battled really tough and hard around there. He had 27 disposals, had 10 tackles, 7 score involvements he had, and 5 clearances. He was probably the pick of the bunch through there. He's having a pretty consistent
1: year. Isn't he ever?
5: 2 votes, I went Josh Worrell. He had 28 disposals. He had 7 marks. He had 12 intercept possessions, so he was the one that was trying to do it, and 663 metres gained through that part of the ground. So he did a couple of little things late that he probably would like to have back, I guess, when he
1: gave away. Hardwick scunned him at the end.
5: But I thought he was pretty solid.
1: No, I like that. He can play.
5: And 3 votes I gave Wayne Miller. He had 32 disposals. He's the one that does kick it. Kicked it at 85%.
1: Stop it.
5: 8 intercept possessions and almost 800 metres gain off halfback. So.
1: Oh, goodness me. That's a B&F.
5: Yeah.
3: He's been great all year.
1: And probably in all Australia.
3: Yep, I think.
1: But it's only halfway through. No predictions,
3: right,
1: Stephen. Shut the up.
5: You picked up a few points tonight.
1: Oh, God, how bad was I? In actual fact, I'm going to drive home and I'm going to have a good hard look at myself.
5: Yeah, well, you were shivering most of the night.
3: Yeah.
1: Oh, no.
3: You've battled with the
1: conditions. Something's wrong. I guarantee I won't be in tomorrow. There's something wrong with me.
3: I hope you're okay.
1: I've got COVID. Are you right tomorrow?
3: You've caught the cold.
1: I'm going to be on brekkie with Will and David at 7:20, and I'm going to go home and write my script now.
3: All right. Good luck with that. There's a bit to go through. Hawthorn winners over the Crows by 9 points tonight. Thank you for joining us here on 5AA Footy, the sports show from 4 o'clock tomorrow with more of your calls. This is how it unfolded.
1: Candrew got the ball back. Rochelle's going to have a shot at goal. Hamble's unselfishly over the top. Archie! What a start! Rochelle, Ryan's with him. Got out the back. Rankin's going to go. Brilliant give by Fogarty on the up. He'll never guess. He just gave it because he was there. Rankin goes back and says, well done, big fella.
3: This kick, he decides to go. Goal himself. Jordan Dawson has kicked it. Brilliant goal from about 55 metres out or so. Brilliant.
1: Effortless. So he's 30 out directly in front. His 18th goal for the year. He's on the front of the paper 3 times this year. He has. None of them have been good. Josh Rochelle gets the margin out to 17. McAndrew's goal! The 211-seater rooster. He broke the ice with his first, and now it's raining goals.
3: Moore gets it now to Watson, who kicks his first of the night.
1: Meek. Oh, the Ruckman are having a field day. Meek has put one through. The Big Ben are shining. So Lewis, 16 goals for the year. 50 metres, and put it straight through the high little diddle. And guess what? It's 5-2 apiece. So he's hard up against the left-hand post. He's going to run around on his right leg. Everyone's on the line to close him down, including Worrell. He takes 2 steps, 3 steps, goal. He's never going to miss those.
3: Wanted a runner, didn't have one. He's going to have to make a kick here.
5: Against Michael Annie.
3: Goodness me, no. This is going to hurt before halftime for the Crows.
1: Reeves won it, kicked around his body. Is that a magnificent snap? Is it going to fall short? Oh, the goal line, Hardwick has kicked the goal. McDonald's got a player on a lead, and he laces out Cook, who dropped it. Bobby Archol, he'll look at himself if he kicks this one. Bounces and wobbles. Oh, it's a goal. That's going to break the Crows' heart and get the margin of 25.
3: It's been a 7-goal run, which has been hurtful for Adelaide. Taylor from just outside 50. This will be huge for the Crows' spirits. The goal umpire's being stomped on all the way through, and that's a goal for the Crows. This is huge for Darcy. Had a couple last week in his returning game against North Melbourne to bring it to 14 points. Darcy delivers. Adelaide in this game still.
1: Up goes Bobby out the back. Thorpe handles to Saligo. Goal! Here they come! Oh, I tell you, they're little sniffers. They love it when they're behind.
3: You can't miss these.
1: He won't. Premiership one.
3: Callum Archie has kicked his second. The game is back to 2 points of margin.
1: Oh, God.
3: The wild card thrown forward for Hawthorn. Blake Hardwick from 30 metres, slight angle.
1: Oh, no.
3: You can hear the Tassie fans roar, and the Crows' hearts break. 7-point margin. Cook spins out of the tackle. It's going to ricochet back in the hands of Hawthorn. Maybe one last goal. No, marked by Borlase, and the seconds will tick down. That will do it here in Launceston. It'll be Hawthorn yet again in a close thriller against the Crows. They got it done. Well, they dominated through the middle of the game, and Adelaide couldn't keep up with them, and they win the Hawks by 9 points.
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35: Well, Campo, Port Adelaide, they went down by 25 points Friday night to the Gold Coast Suns. And there was a bright light, though. There was a bright light. Mm-hmm. The young lad made his debut. But let's just take ourselves back to last week, Thursday night, when this happened.
36: What's the worst butchering you've heard?
37: I'll stitch him up, Timmy Jinnivar. Can get him wrong a bit, so okay. I've heard a few wrong ones from him, but yeah, no, I love Timmy.
35: Tom Anastasopoulos, how are you?
38: Good, thanks, lad. Thanks for having me. Sorry for stitching you up, Timmy.
35: Oh, yeah, what have you got to say, Tommy, for yourself? What a stitch up that was. I've had that many people just rip into me.
38: Sorry, funny.
35: It was hilarious. I laughed so hard, but mate, I've been working hard on it since. How did I go then? Was that all right?
38: No, you were perfect, mate. Perfect. Much better.
35: Yeah, good work. Well, the first person that stitched me up was Campo.
38: Yeah.
35: He sent it straight through to the station, sent it to our producer, sent it to our host and all the rest of it, and just set me up straight away. And I thought, oh, this is unbelievable. But I'm glad we got it right, mate. So well done. Hey, what a debut. Did you feel good?
38: Yeah, no, it was great. Yeah, couldn't believe it. It was, yeah, special day. And, yeah, loved every minute of it. And, yeah, never forget it. Never forgettable day. So
35: I loved it, but also loved your first quarter, mate. You were everywhere. That was one of the things we asked Stewie Jude during the week. Will you start, Tommy? Because I reckon there's a lot of nervous energy when you're making your debut. You don't want to be starting on the bench. It was great they got you out on the pitch. Did it help?
38: Yeah, definitely. Yeah, it's always a great feeling to start and, yeah, get your hands on the footy early, especially playing as that high forward role. Yeah, just to be bringing a bit of spark and energy towards the boys. And, yeah, I loved the first quarter. And, yeah, it was just great to get my hands on it early. And, yeah, it was good.
0: And everyone's a different journey, Tommy. You obviously drafted in the 23 draft, and it's taken you a couple of years to get your opportunity.
38: Yeah.
0: 38 games at Sandford level. Obviously, you play that high half forward role. Is there an opportunity for you to play some different roles as well? That can be a bit of a death seat, that one, through selection.
38: Yeah, definitely. I've been given a few different roles. Obviously, there's a lot of different roles down forward. You got like the highest forward, you got a bit of a deep forward, but I've been given a wing role as well. So, obviously, on the weekend, I was played a probably, half and half, maybe probably a bit more forward, but a little bit of wing as well. So, yeah, I see myself as a winger as well down in the future. So, yeah, it just comes with development and, I can definitely see myself playing on a wing at some point.
0: Yeah, good. And obviously your first game you acquitted yourself very well. What takeaways did you from your own game? Obviously, when your first game, you have a lot of coaches go, well, this is what it's like when you play AFL footy. But until you touch it, feel it and experience it, you don't quite always know. What did you take away from it?
38: Yeah, definitely. Something I took away is, it's a lot faster. It's a faster game. So, you just got to make decisions much faster. If you're doing the simple things right, basic fundamentals, you'll probably play a good game. So, for the main things I took about it, just doing the simple things right and, just reacting faster. Just reaction, speed of the game. Just everything's a lot faster. That's what I took out of it.
2: Hey, Tommy, I asked how you felt at the beginning of that game, but what about at the end of the game? How did you feel then?
38: Oh, yeah, I was pretty cooked, to be fair, at the end of the game. It was very hot in Darwin. It was probably about 30 degrees when we were playing, but it was just very humid. It was great to play. And obviously, I actually don't mind playing the heat, but, towards the end of the game, I was, pretty gassed and tired, and my body was pretty sore. Obviously, it clocked a few Ks in the end, so...
2: Did you avoid... The dreaded cramp, like poor old Ewan McKinley.
38: Poor Ewie had the double cramp running off in the end, poor fella. But I avoided the cramping, so
2: good.
38: Hydrated a lot and got through the game pretty well, so no cramps for me.
2: What summary did you get in your own personal review, your one-on-one?
38: Obviously, as you said, the first quarter started really well. Reva, forwards coach, his report to me was he just loved the way I approached the game, just approached the week, and he just basically said I did the little things right. Felt like I bring a lot of energy out there. Obviously, I try to pride myself off my energy with my feet and the way I play my speed. So probably just the takeaway from me is just reacting quicker than my opponent. So obviously, I was playing on Rioli for a little bit, who's a very good player of the game. Had to react quicker than him, and a few times we got caught out. So just making sure I'm just reacting and using my speed at the right time.
0: And Tommy, you Greek Australian background. You spoke about how emotional your dad was, especially about getting your debut game. Obviously, the parents ride the highs and the lows of your career. How'd they go up in Darwin? They enjoy it.
38: Yeah, they loved it. They loved it there. They were super proud parents. And all my other family members, they've been obviously waiting a long time for this opportunity. They loved it. They've never been to Darwin before, so they experienced a few things. I think they went to the Crocodile Park and down the beach there. So, they were loving it up there.
0: Oh, very good. And footy was always your number one passion growing up, or did you play other sports?
38: Footy was definitely my number one, but I played a fair few other sports. I'm into cricket. Cricket was probably my second sport. I loved cricket growing up. Obviously, Dad was a bit of a cricketer growing up, nothing special, but he kind of got me into cricket. And then, just played a bit of basketball growing up, and then I had a bit of an athletics background as well. So, mainly footy. Footy is my main one.
0: And obviously, you got the Blues coming up on Saturday night, coming off their first win for a while. The recovery is always an interesting one that you hear about coming back from Darwin. We heard Stewie Jew yesterday. Obviously, he's had a fair bit of experience with being with Gold Coast. Has he passed on some experience about how to make sure you're ready to go for Saturday?
38: Yeah, just probably the main thing, obviously, playing in that heat and obviously travelling a little bit as well, being a six-hour flight or so, whatever it was. Just making sure we're recovering, probably doing that extra recovery. Obviously, being on our legs a lot. So, yeah, just making sure, yeah, we're getting in the hots and colds and seeing physios if we have to. And, yeah, and then attacking training like we do and get ready for this Saturday against the Blues. Obviously, we had a really good win against the Doggies on the weekend.
2: Tommy Anastasopoulos, our guest. Tommy, a little bit of get to know you.
0: You should have seen the concentration on his face then, Tommy. It was like squinting over his glasses.
38: I can imagine.
0: It's brilliant.
2: I'm getting a headache.
0: You've got him on toast, you have.
2: Look, a few get to know yous, okay? Streaming. Any streaming recommendations?
38: Streaming recommendations.
2: You know, like Netflix, Disney, all that sort of thing.
0: Tommy's looking for a show.
2: Yeah, I'm looking for something to watch. One you can recommend.
38: Will got me, my roommate Will Lorenz got me into Suits.
2: Yeah,
38: so, yeah, I think that's a bit of a recommendation.
0: Well, that'll take you about 3 years to watch.
38: Yeah, I know. It's the longest show going around.
2: 35 seasons.
38: I'm asking, when's it going to end, Will?
2: Never-ending story. I like it. Yeah. What about Spotify? They sometimes come out and give you know, your artist or song for the year. Who dominated your list?
38: Mine was Drake. I don't know if you know him, Timmy.
2: Oh, yeah. I went to school with him. He owns some supermarkets here, I know.
38: Definitely Drake is my number one.
2: Nah, fair enough too. What's your favourite meal?
38: I'd say pasta, I reckon.
2: Okay, fair enough. And what you're doing, drink, in season and off season?
38: I'd say I love a Coke Zero.
2: Yeah, Coke Zero.
38: I love a Coke Zero. Off season, a good question. Mm. I don't know. On the spot here.
2: All right. Well, I look forward to
0: water
2: having my video off season.
0: Thanks, Tommy. Timmy's trying to get you in trouble here.
2: I'll shout. No worries.
0: Heineken double zero.
2: Last of all, what makes you laugh?
38: What makes me laugh?
2: Yeah.
0: You trying to pronounce his name.
38: I'd say the man Timmy Ginnivan makes me laugh.
2: You know what? You're going to get a lot of points with that, Tommy. Well Very played, good. Mate. Fantastic. Hey, all the best game against Carlton. Bring home a win, mate, and I'll forgive you.
38: Thanks, mate. Appreciate it.
2: Good on you. Tommy Anastasopoulos is our guest.
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14: Hi everyone, welcome once again to Conversations. Ross Dillon is my guest today. Now, we think we know Ross because he's been so prominent in our society here in Adelaide. You know, famous footballer, premiership footballer, came over from Melbourne with lots of hype around him and certainly lived up to that hype. He's been a successful businessman. He's been prominent in the sporting world after football. He was on the Crows board. He's been captain of Cooyonga, loves his golf, plays golf two or three times a week, and has a very, very successful and has had a very successful business career. But we thought he came from blue blood because we see those photos of him with Princess Margaret and the Duke of Edinburgh at Adelaide, all dressed up and nicely presented and talking to royalty as though he was born to it. But his life was defined by an unspeakable tragedy when his father was killed in front of him on Christmas Day in 1963, when Ross was only 15. It's amazing that he was able to make his way in the world after such a tragedy. He joins me on Conversations. Ross, thank you for joining us.
15: It's a pleasure, mate.
14: Is it hard to hear that story about your dad again?
15: Oh, it lives with me every day. Yeah, it was a defining moment in our lives. We were building a sleep out on the back of our house because we had a 3-month-old brother. And my brother and I were helping him on Christmas Day, and Dad rewired a drill incorrectly and put his hand on the spout, and that was the end. And it was a life-changing time from a happy-go-lucky environment, four children, not a lot of money, but a very simple life in the country. And you know all about country life. It was just a breeze, but it made life pretty complicated for a while.
14: We'll come back to that, because you grew up in Kyabram. And not a lot of South Australians know exactly where Kyabram is, but it's typical Victorian country, footy, cricket, sporting. Yeah. Tell us about Kyabram and the businesses and the industry.
15: I still call Kyabram my home. I've got lots of relatives and friends there. I left there in 1965. Lived there for the first 17 years, and it's full of wonderful memories. And it's a town of about 7,000 people. My cousin 10 days ago was over there. He tells me it's 10,000 now, but yeah, it's in a fruit growing and dairying area, and it's between Shepparton and Echuca in the Goulburn Valley in northern Victoria, about 120 miles or in the old language, from Melbourne.
14: Must have driven through it on the way to...
15: No, you wouldn't. You'd go from Echuca to Shepparton, or to go to the snow, or along the Murray Valley Highway, but Kyabram's about 10 kilometres off that. It's not on a main highway.
14: Well, I must have missed it then.
15: Well, plenty do, but the centre of the town was Kyabram Cannery, where my dad was the refrigeration engineer, and but it suffered its demise in the early 70s. Britain, just like Bury or Cannery or Leeton Cannery, Ardmona Cannery, the only one that survived was SPC, and now they do all sorts of things and just survive financially. But yeah, the cannery was employed lots of people, was mainly busy in January, February, March when they were processing the peaches, pears and apricots, but that came to a sudden halt in the early 70s, and Kyabram did amazingly well to recover from that.
14: How did it recover?
15: I'll have to ask them. But no, I always say they did a fantastic job too.
14: Is there industry there now at the moment? Is it still fruit producing?
15: The cannery is now a milk producing outlet. No, there's lots of smaller industry in town, but they still grow lots of fruit. Lots of the fruit now goes direct to markets in Melbourne and Sydney. Yeah, so and there's still lots of dairying, but they're bigger properties. All my mates, their dads had, their parents had 100-acre dairy farms or 100-acre orchards, but they're now been, they're 1,000 acres or whatever now.
14: So you're a typical country kid growing up in a country town. I can't imagine you being a typical country kid. You've got an air of sophistication about you.
15: You've been on about that for years.
14: you've got this. I can't imagine you as a country urchin.
15: Well, it was. I have very vivid memories. Four kids in our family. Two brothers and a sister. One older brother, 4 years older than me. A sister, about 5 years younger. And Douglas, who was, when I was 15, he was born 3 months. I think Douglas may have been a mistake, but because mum and dad were in their early 40s. But, the life we had of swimming in the channels or playing footy in the backyard, playing cricket in the backyard, breaking the odd window, and we did boxing, we did athletics, we did bike riding, we did swimming, we did tennis, we did golf, we did every conceivable sport. And you would never find me in the library at recesses or lunchtime. I was out playing sport.
14: See, the boxing might have explained that swing you took at me in the 1975 grand final.
15: No, because I missed.
14: I thought, not Ross Dillon. He's taking his big whack, his big swing at me, and then hang on.
15: No, I probably came from about 15 metres away too. I can tell you I have a record for that, because next year we played Glenelg in a practice match at Norwood before the start of the season, and I thought Rex Voigt, he's a, you know, I treat him as a mate, he took a... He handled Greg Turbell. He was only about 17 or 18, pretty unfairly. So I ran at him from about 20 metres away. He saw me coming and ducked, and I cartwheeled over the top of him. We laugh about that too these days.
14: No. So, typical country upbringing. So you were obviously very good at all sports. Were you better than the average? Or?
15: I loved footy and cricket. But yeah. Going back to the backyard stuff, we couldn't afford a proper footy. We had a paper footy, which was a newspaper rolled up in cut-up bike tubes, and we had to dodge the rotary clothesline, and we had to dodge the concrete paths. We had to the trip.
14: No. Typical country upbringing. So you were obviously very good at all sports. Were you better than the average? Or?
15: I loved footy and cricket, but yeah. Going back to the backyard stuff, we couldn't afford a proper footy. We had a paper footy.

0: We'd play cricket in the backyard. We'd roll a cricket pitch out of the limited lawn space, and it was just firing the dreams. And same would have happened to you. We listened to the VFL footy and went out at half time and thought Murray Wiedemann or Ron Barassi or something else. It just fired. That's all I ever wanted to do. I wanted to play footy for Victoria and cricket for Australia.
1: You started your first game of footy for Kyabram was when you were 17.
0: Yeah, I played the whole season for Kyabram, and it was a interesting year. Things started to turn around after I thought life wasn't very fair. Footy and cricket really started to work for me, and I had about 9 AFL or VFL teams then coming up, which was fantastic. I loved it. I let Mum do the talking to them, but. Like Jack Dyer and Graham Richmond went out to visit Mum on the golf course. Well, they would have get their ears chewed off. I went to Carlton. They wanted to offer me 3 games. This was before zoning, and you signed a Form 4, which committed you to them, and they wanted me to sign this thing. I was 17, and I'd been told, don't sign anything, and they kept me in the rooms for the whole of the third quarter, and I said, no, I'm not allowed to sign anything. And they said, well, look, just sign it here and take it home, and if your mum doesn't like it, you can rip it up. I can imagine what would have happened then. But the most interesting one was Bob Davis and Leo O'Brien, who was the secretary for Geelong, stopped me in. I was on my bike with my mates, with my mum's golf clubs over the back. We're going out to play golf, the local par 3. And car stopped, and Bob said, you Ross? Yeah, I'm Ross. And they went ahead and offered me an end-of-season trip to Hawaii. All right? And I'd been to Melbourne a couple of times. Wasn't quite sure where Hawaii was, but anyway, I went to see my senior master at school, Ozzie Nelson, who I played footy with, and I said, Mr. Nelson, what do you think? This is what I've been offered. He said, well, do you want to play with them? I said, no. I said, I want to play for Melbourne. He said, oh, you better not go then. dear.
1: We'll take a break. Ross Dillon is my guest. So much more to come. We'll find out how and why he signed with Melbourne. Back shortly.
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12: Ross Dillon is with me in the studio. Great to have people in the studio after a couple of years of phone calls and Zoom hookups. Young fella growing up in Kyabram. Mad about sport, very good at cricket, very good at footy, gets lots of overtures from Melbourne League clubs. We'll come back to that because we didn't discuss, you know, the tragedy of your father. You're 15, he's building a sleep out for your little brother who's just been born, 3 months old, and he's electrocuted. Was there no hope of revival, or was there...
13: No. Midday, Christmas Day. 1963. Why? Well, my brother, who was 19 at the time, he was going to uni in Melbourne, was home for the holidays, and we were helping Dad. And why were we doing it then? Why was Dad doing it then? Well, he worked for the cannery, and it was just coming into the peak time of the year, and he had no time to be doing this. So, and it wasn't as though we were going to could afford to pay for a builder to do this. And the sleep out was for me, actually. Douglas was going to take over my space inside. But that's why he was using every bit of spare time to do it. No chance. It was, it sticks, obviously, in my mind every day. Any minute of the day, I can recall it. And, it was a real, We all have backgrounds, and we all there are lots of stories. We have them in recent days, but mum who went from a happy-go-lucky person to a lady who suffered from depressive illness for much of the rest of her life. Yeah, I was 15. Meredith was 9, and Douglas was 3 months. Yeah, so. But our relatives and friends in Kyabram were unbelievably good. They were unbelievable, and so they helped finish off the building, and for years and years and years looked after Douglas when Mum was in her having problems. That's why I have such a connection to the town and my relatives back there.
12: How did you deal with the trauma?
13: I think for the first year, I was lost. Yeah, it took me throughout my, I'd just turned 15, I think. But, yeah, I was lost. I wasn't a great student at school. I didn't do nothing silly or anything like that. Just trying to find my way. And their relatives, et cetera, would have been mentors. But I loved the footy and I loved the cricket. Plenty of mates.
12: Football the saviour, perhaps?
13: Cricket was just as big for me at that time. But in the next year, when I was 17, footy, both of them, footy and cricket, started to really work. I got in the Victorian Country Colts, playing Melbourne schools, etc. Played in a in a trial game to play the English for the whole of the Northern Victoria, made 50, got retired. And then I found out I've got an economics exam on the day that where they're supposed to play the English. So I said, I'm sorry, I can't play. That was at Euroa.
2: But you said you weren't a good student, but you so you did enough to get into uni.
13: No, no, my brother went to uni. I didn't. No, no. I did my trick in my first year at Melbourne, at Melbourne High School. Sat next to Simon Crean. Simon Crean got the state exhibition, which was the highest award for economics, and I didn't. but trouble was when we went into the exam room, I didn't have his notes to copy.
2: So
13: I always said my older brother Graham, he finished up with a couple of master's degrees, etc. And I always considered though. I considered myself of the same intellect, but sport was my go.
2: You did pretty well in business. We'll come to that. So you decide Melbourne's the team for you.
13: Well, you've got to remember that between 55 and 64, Melbourne won 6 premierships. Melbourne had Norm Smith. Melbourne played on the MCG, and the chairman of selectors for Melbourne Cricket Club was. A fellow, Clive Fairburn, who played, was a bowler, fast bowler for Victoria, had a sports store in Melbourne, and was the chairman of selectors for Melbourne Cricket Club, and a friend of our family. So, but there was, you know, you weren't bartering for money or anything like that. Every now and again, one of the clubs had come up with a new pair of boots or a jumper or whatever, and that was gold for, you know, a young boy in the country. But, yeah, why Melbourne? They were the reasons.
2: You lived with Norm Smith for a while, or you saw a lot of him?
13: No, no, I lived with my brother, flatted with my brother, Graham, and but Norm took me under his wing pretty early in the piece. He may have related my circumstances to that of his previous boarder, Ron Barassi, who'd lived with them for about 3 or 4 years, I think, when he was between 16 and 20 or so. But he and his wife Marge took a parental role. Marge tried to pair me up with some of their friends' daughters. Reckoned at about age 20 or 21, it was time I got married. But when I first went to Melbourne, a favourite story is Norm said, "Well, come on, we're going down to Rosebud, where they had a holiday house and tennis court on the back," and. He said, "I've got someone to play with you." Who did he have to play with me? Ronald Dale. And Rod, as you know, Ronald Dale doesn't like losing a point. And, you know, we had one set and he won another one. but a favourite story I have of Norm is after 6 games, things were going really well. I got picked from the first game, centre-half forward against St Kilda, Baldock, Stewart. Rainy, Carl Ditterich.
2: Reigning premiers.
13: No, they went to be premiers that year, 66. And Ross Smith, they cleaned us up. But 60,000 people there running down the race, coming from the Kyabra and having trained in the local showgrounds in the under-17s, etc. No change rooms, no lights, no windows, no showers, whatever, and ride home in the fog, etc. It was a bit different.
2: Were you there when he got sacked, Norm Smith?
13: That was the year following, and 65 was a tumultuous year for Melbourne because Barras left to go and coach in the start of 65 after Melbourne won the premiership in 64. He went to coach Carlton. It was a big upheaval because with Ron on field and Norm off field was a dynamic leadership pair. And Melbourne didn't I didn't know that at the time, and I still would have wanted to play for Melbourne, but yeah. Melbourne didn't win a premiership, as we know, for about 57 years after that. And I'd played for Kyabram in a grand final. We narrowly lost to Shepparton, our arch rivals. And who were they coached by? Tom Hafey. Tommy Hafey then went to Richmond, and a teammate of mine, Dick Clay, he went to play for Richmond and played in 4 premiership teams. And you look back and say, I could have gone to Richmond, I could have gone to Carlton, whatever, but I...
2: Would you have?
13: No, Melbourne was my was my choice. And I can tell you, the Norm Smiths of the world, the Clive Fairbairns of the world were major figures in my background.
2: You were at a pretty rapid rise. You played footy consistently. You picked in the Victorian state team in 69 and 70, and we need to take a break. But I'm intrigued as to how you made your way to Adelaide when you had such a successful grounding in your VFL career. Ross Dillon is my guest, folks.
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2: Welcome back to Conversations, everybody. If you've just tuned in, we're speaking to Ross Dillon. Ross, such a prominent figure here in Adelaide, star footballer for Norwood, successful businessman on the Crows board for a number of years, captain of Cooyonga, plays consistently golf at Cooyonga, but a young fellow who grew up in a country town in Victoria called Kyabram, and his father tragically killed in front of him in 1963 on Christmas Day. But Ross is a talented footballer, gets recruited to play for Melbourne, and plays well for Melbourne. But there's a sideline to that, Ross. There's those famous images of a young Ross Dillon looking incredibly debonair and handsome, sitting in the grandstand between the Duke of Edinburgh and Princess Anne. Now,
13: how lucky were they?
2: It was a game between Fitzroy and
13: Richmond.
2: And Richmond. How on earth
13: did I get the job? Did I get the gig?
2: And what did you think when you were asked to do it?
13: I played for. Been picked to play for Victoria in the Carnival in '69, and. I was really a backup centre forward for Royce Hart, a fantastic player we had. But I think Royce had gone into the Carnival with a suspect calf. And so I played against Tasmania in the first game, on the bench against Western Australia in the next one. And then we played South Australia in the two unbeaten teams on the Saturday, three games in a week. And Royce kicked a couple of goals on Rickshoff and then came off at quarter time. He'd hurt his calf. And here I am, 50,000 rabid South Australians. Pardon. No, they're not rabid. I don't think there were probably...
2: Poor Adelaide ones, are
13: there were probably 50 barracking for Victoria. And, I ran on and played on Rickshoff. And at halftime, the game was... It was even, and you can imagine that the crowd were pretty up about that. Anyway, we finished up, we won by 10 or goals or something like that. We had a good last half, but we had a fantastic team. Big Nick and Peter Hudson, Jezelenko, Kevin Bartlett, I could go on, Peter Bedford, these fellows. I had a good game and kicked three on Rickshoff, and so that made a total of five from centre forward for the day, and Rickshoff immediately after is named All Australian centre back. I haven't spoken to Rick about that yet. I think Max and Lee may have helped out. That probably got me the gig next year, this clean-cut young man, because I was invited with John Schultz, the Brownlow medalist from Western Bulldogs, or Footscray, and Ross Smith, who was the captain and Brownlow medalist of
2: St Kilda.
13: Both really good guys. And so Eric McCutcheon, the Gillon McLaughlin or the Andrew Dillon of the VFL in those days, rang me and asked me would I like to... Well, I wasn't going to say no, was I? And, but he said, it's confidential, you can't tell anyone. Anyway, so... I went along, dressed up in my best, and I sat next to the Duke, or between the Duke and Princess Anne. And we were instructed to address them as Your Royal Highness. But as a boy from the country, after 10 minutes, I thought, I've got to take a punt here. This is we're going to waste our day here. So I dropped it, and all of a sudden, Princess Anne, or, to me it's Anne, all of a sudden we're getting on like a house on fire. We're laughing and joking, and the Duke occasionally would ask me questions about how why was that fellow running there or whatever, and after a while I was about to say, listen, pal, I'm a bit busy here. Why don't you ask John? I didn't say pal. But, we had a terrific time. And, the photos in the paper the next day and on television and radio, et cetera. And I'd been introduced to a girl, Sue Barrett, and she's banned me from talking about this. But
2: Sue is your future wife. We're introducing Sue Barrett to the narrative. Who you were madly in love with.
13: No. I was introduced to her after a football final at Shepparton, and immediately that day, that instant, I was smitten. But Sue wasn't. She had a farmer boyfriend, and she was living in Shepparton, and I was up in I was in Melbourne. Anyway, when these photos, this is for a year, you didn't have mobiles or whatever in those days, so I used to write to her, which got the standard acceptance. And
2: which was what? No, not interested.
13: Don't bother. Not really. Anyway, she's a nice girl. Anyway, when this royal family thing appeared in the papers, the next day I get a phone call. Would I accompany her to a wedding in Shepparton on a Friday night?
2: Oh, no.
13: Ooh. Bingo. So, of course. So, yeah, I'll be there. I've got a game in Melbourne on Saturday. I've got to get to bed early enough and come back for the game. But, I went, and now 51 years later, we have 4 children and 5 grandchildren. We've been a fantastic wife.
2: All right, so there's a few questions I have to ask you. Had you made any arrangements to contact the Princess Anne afterwards?
13: Oh, look, she phoned me all the time. I was a bit browned that I didn't get... there was a function on back at the Britannia that night, and... did not get an invite to that.
2: On the ship,
13: there would have been some sort of a dance or whatever,
2: Dinner.
13: And anyway, I went with a mate of mine to Powerhouse, which was the nightclub in those days on Albert Park Lake, and laughed our heads off.
2: That was the end of the royal romance.
13: Pretty well.
2: And then said Sue Barrett emerged.
13: Sue Barrett, she's been... you talk about the important instances in your life. That was one of them, the meeting Sue.
2: So how did you end up in Adelaide? I mean, you're having this, to me, seems to be a great, successful career in Victoria. You've played for Melbourne, you're a state player, and you've got some standing as a footballer. How did you end up in Adelaide?
13: Well, my sport was just going back a little bit after 6 games for Melbourne, 6 game at Collingwood, Victoria Park. That was an introduction for a young boy, and I can always remember Norm's Churchillian speech. I hurt my knee I tore my cartilage at training and at MCG with an uncontested training drill, Mark, and I missed 2 years because I had one operation that didn't. I heard it again. So I missed nearly 2 years. And I started back in about 68. 69 was, the carnival time. 70 was, the footy was good. I think in 71 or 72, I got a inflamed Achilles running the roads, running hills, trying to get fitter. And maybe also the romantic interest or whatever.
2: Oh, it's Sue. But blame
13: no,
2: Sue.
13: No, you can't blame Sue for that. No, but and Melbourne, we were regularly bottom four. I wasn't over enamoured living in Melbourne at that stage. Yeah, so at the end of 1972, Melbourne offered, contracts were coming into play. They offered 15 players contracts. I'd missed quite a bit of that year. They didn't... probably sick of my injuries, and didn't offer me one of those contracts. And immediately I said, I'm out. I'm going. I could have gone to 2 other, Ronnie Barras was going to North Melbourne at that stage, I think, and Norm had been at South Melbourne. But I said, no, I'm not going to do that. And it was I could have gone to Tasmania coaching. I wasn't ready to coach. But then it was out of, Norwood and Glenelg.
2: I'm reading in the notes you sent me that Glenelg and Neil Curley and Harry Kernahan really made a strong push for you. I never knew that.
13: Yep. Yeah.
2: So why Norwood?
13: Good question. It wasn't a money thing. Yeah, it was more money than I'd been getting, but it was line ball. Norwood were first to me. Harry and Curls came over a couple of times. Why? I probably thought Peter Carey's got centre forward locked down, and we were pretty good arch rivals, Glenelg and Norwood in those days, but I'm glad I chose Norwood. It's been a terrific club for me.
2: Of course it has. Ross Dillon is my guest, folks. Back short.
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2: Ross Dillon is my guest in the studio. It's great to have someone in the studio after years of phone hookups and Zoom, and occasionally we get people in the studio these days. Football star Ross was, grew up in a country town in Kyabram. Family suffered an unspeakable tragedy when his dad was killed when Ross was only 15. But he's a star footballer. He goes to Melbourne, recruited to Melbourne, has a couple of good years, beset by injury, falls out of love with Melbourne, impacted by injury, gets recruited to Norwood. I think that's the start of another love affair, really. I mean, you're so synonymous with Norwood's success. Robert Odie was the coach when you got there?
13: Correct. Yep. And Robert had been on a path of developing new young players for the next 10 or dozen years, the Neil Buttons, the Phil Gallaghers, the Glenn Rosses, the Roger Woodcocks, the...
2: Michael Taylor,
13: Michael
2: Neil Craig.
13: Taylors, you know, Neil Craig's, all... Yeah, and I've left some off, probably. But that's what... Robert was developing, and Robert wasn't enamoured. He'd cleared out pretty well all of the interstate players, that the Killigrews and whoever else had, but he had one there. His name was John Wynne. He'd come from Western Australia, and what a fantastic character and friend he is, yeah, and great footballer for us. I don't think it was Robert's idea to get me, but he had a really good forward in Michael Colligan, who'd kicked 84 goals, I think, the year before, and Michael was a good player. And he was going to be part of Robert's team for the future. But I think the Glenn McMahons and the board felt as though Robert needed another key position player, etc. So that's how I came to be at Norwood.
2: Did he try to move you on?
13: Well, I played centre half back. I played half back flank. I played wing. I didn't play centre half forward. I didn't play full forward until, unfortunately, Michael. I think he did the cruciate ligament in his knee and played very little thereafter. So then he moved me to centre half forward. I think and. I think six goals the first game they helped me out. But, no, he early in the piece, from very good authority, he'd been planning or thinking about trying to get me to Glenelg. Whether Glenelg was still interested or not, I don't know. But I'm pretty sure the board would have stepped in and said, no, that's not happening. And Robert proceeded to lose his job at the end of the season.
2: And Bob Hammond arrived, start of a brand new era, and I mean, that 75 grand final was it's so painful for Glenelg people because it's the one game. We played lots of grand finals, but that was the one that we were probably favourites and should have won, but you just outplayed us. And you had a starring role in it at the end.
13: At the end. Yeah, there's a fellow. Was he? What number was Butch?
2: Number two.
13: Yeah, he was very
2: Wayne Phillips. You're talking about Wayne Phillips.
13: Wayne Phillips. Yeah, he's a mate of mine, but I can talk about him. No, he had a particular tactic of holding on to me and not letting go, and he was a pretty strong fellow. And I asked Butch about that tactic after Curls passed away, actually, and I said, was that your idea or was it Curls' idea to hang on to me? Because we only had one umpire in those days, you could get away with it. But, you know, he said, it was a fair bit of mine. He said, I wasn't going to let you run. but, you know, Bob was he's a really an important person in my life, important person in for Norwood. He drove us. He pushed us harder. Robert had provided the, all these young kids and skill, with a focus on skills, etc. But Bob was a pusher and a driver and a winner. You remember him out of 73. Oh, yeah. How good. That was my first ever game I saw. And I saw you in a starring role, but Bob Hammond at centre half back at fullback that day really did impress me.
2: It's probably the most famous game ever played by a fullback here, and even though he was in the losing team, it's memorable for the way he performed.
13: Yeah,
2: was 75 your only premiership at Norwood?
13: League premiership. I was appointed assistant coach in 78 and played in the. At that stage, my knee was getting that I'd had operated on was getting sore. I couldn't jump the same, and so I played probably half the season in the first half of the season in the reserves, and coached premiership in the reserves. And then Norwood went on in 78 to win by a point in the grand final. I went out on the ground. Mickey Noonan was playing for Norwood. I said to Mick, "How does that feel?" He said, "Oh, would have been better if it was half a point."
2: Didn't like
13: but confidence. I've got a lot of mates at Sturt, so I'll take that back.
2: Off the field, you've been so successful. I mean, you've had lots of businesses. I mean, Ross Dillon's, the Dillon's Bookshop on Norwood Parade is now world famous. It got a mention in the Wall Street Journal for things to do in Adelaide.
13: Yeah.
2: How did the business career develop?
13: Well, another really important point in my life, in 1979-80, I decided that the next stage of life was approaching. I had to, was I going to coach or was I going to go into business? A couple of my mates in Melbourne had five news agencies at that time, and I thought, if they can do it, I can. So I decided to step away from footy. Bob Hammond finished in the end of 79, I think, and this is when Barmy came, Neil Barm, and I came as well. Some people thought that it was my disrespect for Barmy, but that was incorrect. I'd made a decision to get on with the rest of the next stage of my life, and all that I've ever done is applied the same sort of philosophies to business as in footy. You take calculated risk and you back it up with hard work, and Yeah, that's how I've entertained myself.
2: What did you know about the news agency business?
13: What do I know about it now? No, well, there've been those, you know, that's when news agencies were really strong. But, you know, we've had bookshops, et cetera, but it's a self-taught thing. And it's not rocket science. It can't be because I could do it. Yeah, but we've had 17 of them over time. We've started them, built them up, moved them on, and the bookshop at Norwood has always been our best. We expanded 6 times, and it's in a great location, and Norwood Parades.
2: Bookshops still a thing, given the social media and IT these days?
13: They still work. You know, you've just got to be excellent.
2: Do you read a lot?
13: I read a heck of a lot more than I used to. You know, there'd be... I didn't read at all. I'd read the newspaper, and particularly about sport when I was younger. But, I read a lot now. But I read non-fiction. I always like to be inspired by... I'm not a fiction reader. I can't do that. But we sell lots of fiction.
2: Do you have a favourite book?
13: A Fortunate Life. Fortunate Life by A.B. Facey.
2: Yeah.
13: That's a bit of... You could understand...
2: You relate to that.
13: Yep, I relate to that. And there's a... there are some golf books, but there's another one called The Boys in the Boat. It's about a university rowing team in Seattle who row in appalling circumstances and finish up winning the gold medal in the Munich Olympics. They were a university crew, but it's a very inspiring book.
2: You gave me a book once, The Greatest Game Ever Played. I never thought a golf book could be so interesting.
13: The Greatest Game Ever Played and The Match. I think the New York Times journalist Jenkins, a great writer, each chapter might be about just one hole. Mm-hmm. And he's just the way he writes, you just can't put it down.
2: So you've had this enormously successful sporting business, family life. I have to come back to your mother. You talked about the difficulty she had after your father's passing. Did she revive? Was she able to witness your successes? Could she get some enjoyment from it?
13: Yeah. As I said, it was phases. She went through difficulties in phases, and you have to understand that she had a 3-month-old baby, and my brother was away in Melbourne, and a year later, pretty well, I'm off to Melbourne as well. But mum would drive down to the footy. I'd get the train out to Faulkner, and she'd have Douglas in the car, and I'd drive her, and they'd stay with us, etc. Mum would want to know if I'd iron my shorts or whatever. I went, "Mum, I'm packing death. Just don't leave me, please." But she didn't. She wasn't there when I sat with the royal family, but she watched it it was confidential. I couldn't tell her. No, I did tell her that morning. I rang. Yeah, but she stayed in Kyabram for a long time. She ultimately moved to Adelaide. She saw some of the Norwood years.
2: Oh, good.
13: But the other thing I should say in that is young Douglas, who was 3 months old, in Dad's loss, he wasn't a bad footballer. He played for Kyabram. He went to Melbourne under-19s when Ron Barras and Ray Jordan coached the junior teams.
2: Ray Jordan. No kid should be coached by Ray Jordan.
13: Well, he was. And Ray... moved him on out to for further training to Paran, I think. But Douglas moved to Western Australia, followed his sister over there, Meredith, who's still over in Western Australia, and at Geraldton, Doug got involved with a girl, and they had a child, a boy, and they drifted apart, fell apart, and unfortunately in Geraldton, when he was 40, Doug took his life, and so there's more to the Dylan story than just that.
2: Oh, that's so sad.
13: My older brother Graham lost his life at 55 in the Adelaide airport. He was involved in privatisation of ETSA here. He was he'd done the same in Victoria with the SEC, the privatisation. There's a bit of that in the Dylan family.
2: That staggers me. I know it's not the right way to finish, Ross.
13: No.
2: But I've
13: loved coming to South Australia. It's been home for the last 50 years.
2: And I've loved I loved playing against you. You played the game the right way. You had a touch of class about you, and you've maintained that in your business life and off the field. And your golfing is your passion now, and you've still retained that sophisticated air of the aristocrat about you, even though that wasn't your upbringing. Ross Dillon, thank you so much for coming in.
13: 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Thank you.
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0: yourself. Have a great weekend. Keep in touch with the program. Len, morning.
1: Good morning, Tony.
0: Well.
1: Yes. First day of primary school, Tony.
0: You remember it?
1: Not really, but I know what happened. I don't think about it.
0: I don't think about it either. It was interesting, though. It just came up yesterday, Pete, and I thought to myself, are it going to be a good topic today on the basis that my other recollection around it is a lot of kids were crying.
1: No, well, I never cried, but I'll tell you what I did. I peed in my pants and ran home.
0: Ooh, awkward. Poor thing.
1: Yeah, well, I don't mind admitting it. I mean, it's just how it was.
0: Was that because of nerves?
1: I'll tell you where it was too, Tony. I'll tell you the school.
0: Yeah.
1: It was Blessed Oliver Plunkett's on Gaffney Street, Coburg.
0: In Coburg. And you would have been a grand old age of, what, five, maybe six, five?
1: Five. Mm. Yeah. And, no, but I picked up from there anyway. Life went pretty well after.
0: One would hope one picks up from there, Lenny.
1: Yeah. No problem. But tell me, Tony, who do you follow in the footy?
0: Mighty Melbourne Demons.
1: Oh, the Demons. They're going okay.
0: They're doing surprisingly well for this year, Len, yeah. I got to tell you. So we're thrilled. There'll be a challenge up against the Doggies, but, you know, we will rise to the occasion one way or t'other. Wherever you are, right across Australia, come and join in, 133693. The other memory about those early days in school, as we were talking about it yesterday, was whenever somebody was sick in the classroom or sick very close to the classroom, what is it that your teachers did when somebody was ill and maybe even vomited in the classroom? Can still see it on the floors in those very early years, thinking, really, is that the best we can do? Apparently it was a thing. 133693, it is Australia Overnight. Keep the text line coming as well. I'll get to them in a moment. 0477 693 693.
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0: Jack, Tommy, we'll come to you in just a moment. Look at some of these wonderful texts. Let me share with you. My favourite best toy was a very humble plane. This is from Tony in Warrnambool. Was a very humble plane. It was made of balsa wood. Oh, with pieces that inserted into each other. It had a red plastic propeller, thick red elastic connected to the rear of the propeller and attached to a hook near the tail. You'd buy them in the early 70s for round about, have a listen to this, for round about $2, maybe $2.10. Where did you buy them? Tim the Toyman. Oh, who remembers Tim the Toyman? The one in Chapel Street, Pran, you say. Those planes would catch a breeze and fly superbly from the top of a slide. Tony, what a memory. That's fantastic. Tim the Toyman. You just wander around aghast at some of the beautiful, wonderful things they had inside a Tim the Toyman store. As a child, my favourite toy was a little piano with about 20 keys. I constantly played as we did. That was all we could do with our fingers. Well, we were learning. It's how you started. Lindsay says, Tony Mac, wouldn't Bernie Taupin have more royalties, but Elton had all those concert sales? Not too sure how that would have worked, and we'll never probably know. It's none of our business as to how those funds were divvied, given that Elton was performing songs on stage written by Bernie, primarily by Bernie. I wonder whether, because they were being performed, whether he would get a slice of that in an agreement. Would have been fascinating to be working on those sort of, you know, agreements, I guess, wouldn't it? In Ringwood, Jack, thanks for waiting. Good morning.
14: How you doing, Tony? I actually had one of those planes. I do remember those. They were fantastic.
0: Balsa wood.
14: Yeah. Oh, they were brilliant.
0: Weren't they fun?
14: And the other one that I loved, look, you know, I know that they don't give kids guns anymore, but remember the old cap gun with the, not cap gun, but with the cork came out the end.
0: That's right. Like, we used to call it a pop gun.
14: That was it.
0: Yeah.
14: They were good too. So, but anyway, I know I've sent you a good email. The first three links are fantastic. Well, they are important, but the last three have a couple of drinks and you'll get a laugh, a giggle out of them. But anyway, other than that, I've had a bad night tonight because there's the neighbours have been complaining about a dog over the back that, well, there's two of them that howl and cry and bark all day. And I haven't really bothered with them, but you know, I've got neighbours that actually work from home and they're over them. So tonight it was just out of control. So I had enough at 11 o'clock and I walked out the front door and I've got a very loud voice. So I think they got the message because it's gone quiet.
0: Are you familiar with the? Did you talk to the dogs or the neighbours themselves?
14: I know. I just stood in the driveway. I've got a very loud voice and I yelled a few swear words and told them to shut the effing dogs up.
0: Yeah, we got dogs in here now.
14: And it's got very quiet.
0: It's so annoying. It's just discourteous for those that we love our animals, but one of the things
14: absolutely.
0: People loathe is when your neighbours don't seem to necessarily take care of them when they're just going ape. It's a pain in the ass.
14: I used to have two little ones next door that just used to ferment. I couldn't even walk into my driveway. So those ones annoyed me for so many years that I used to jump the fence when they weren't home because it was only when they weren't home. And I'd chase them because they were from two adjoining properties with a gate that they'd leave open when they both went to work. And I couldn't even walk out my front door. It was just insane. So I used to jump the fence and chase them to the furthest property away and locked the gate, and you know, it wasn't so bad. But it's you know, I couldn't even listen to my tally with those two. It was just crazy. But these ones just cry and howl, and it's all day. So I know neighbours are over it, and I told them to put letters in the mailbox.
0: Yeah, you've got to let them know. And quite often, if it's happening and people are away, I mean, the reality is probably the owners don't necessarily know that the dogs are going ape until they're told so.
14: Well, they do it every night, you know. And
0: even when they are home. Okay.
14: Yeah. But it's all day when they go to work and the kids are at school as well. It's just nonstop. But I'd put up with it for probably 18 months, you know. And our neighbours have been saying, you know, how do you stand it? And I was like, well, because the other neighbours' dogs a few years back really were so bad that I don't find these ones as bad. But tonight I just finally just said, that's it. I've had enough. So I have got a very loud voice, so I did yell very loudly, and it's been deathly quiet.
0: Good on you, Jack. Let us know how it goes, because it can be annoying. I reckon there'd be people all across Australia that would have a story about barking dogs. It can be irritating. As I said, we love them, but there's a bit of responsibility with being an owner too. In Gippsland, hello, Tommy.
15: Hi, how are you?
0: I'm well, Tommy. Thank you.
15: I've got a bit of an update. I had a meeting with my NDIS coordinator.
0: Good on you.
15: They're the people that organise the NDIS for me.
0: Sure. What happened?
15: Well, apparently I'm having two trips away. One is on August 15th and 16th. It's a church thing. Mm-hmm. Conference, so apparently the NDIS is going to take me to that.
0: They'll help you with that.
15: Yeah, and then apparently there's going to be some money left over from that, and I can have a 3-day weekend away.
0: Well, that's something to which you can look forward. Sounds nice.
15: Yeah. So.
0: And how did you get all that information, Tommy? Has it become via email and?
15: No, I had a face-to-face meeting with the coordinator.
0: Okay, and that was a good way to do it. So did you feel comfortable and clear about all of that?
15: Yeah, I did, but I'm a little bit concerned about the rorting, and I don't know if this is another kind of rort or what.
0: Well, I don't know that it's a rort what we do know is there is some of that, whether or not in your situation. But I would imagine if your allocation is genuine and it's inside the current entitlement, that's good for you, Tommy. Something to look forward to in life.
15: Yeah, okay.
0: Well done. Good call. Keep in touch. Let us know what happens next week. John's in queue. Good morning to you, John.
16: Yes, good morning. In 1942, mm-hmm. I was a pupil in grade 2 at St. Anthony's Catholic Primary School in Elphington. And in that year, Victorian doctors, came to the school and inoculated all the pupils against diphtheria and scarlet fever. And I'd forgotten all about diphtheria until the recent publicity this year of diphtheria being in so many parts of Australia. And it brought back the memories of inoculations all those many, many years ago.
0: What years was it, John? Early 60s?
16: 1942.
0: Oh, 1942. I beg your pardon. You did say 42. Yeah, wow. And was that the one that left a very slight scar on the shoulder?
16: I think that might have been smallpox, if you got an inoculation against smallpox. But in those days, if you went down with diphtheria or scarlet fever, you were admitted to the big infectious diseases hospital in Fairfield.
0: That's the one, of course.
16: Yep.
0: Fairfield Hospital.
16: So I think diphtheria was for 50 or 60 years was pretty well eliminated. Suddenly, arising in Central Australia, it's come back. And is apparently present in every state except New South Wales and Victoria. So it just brought back memories. That's all of
0: that's got to be concerning, to say the least.
16: Yeah, I think the authorities are concerned. Yeah, it's diphtheria is a serious complaint. Yeah, but as I say, I think it was pretty well knocked out, like smallpox was knocked out. But for some reason, it's come back in the last 6 months or 12 months in Australia. So I just mentioned that because you've had callers, you know, bringing back memories of primary school.
0: Yeah.
16: That was my memory of 1942 primary school.
0: 1942.
16: Inoculations against diphtheria.
0: What a great
16: scarlet fever.
0: What a great call, John. It is nice of your contribute. And it's a question we can ask all around Australia. Thank you. Around those inoculations that we had as children, and have many of those been, you know, past their use-by date, in that they're no longer a requirement. 133693. Remember, in COVID, we all went ape and said, "Oh, we've got to have the injections." Excuse me, which we did, or most of us did. But at the time, people said, "Oh, you know, why are we doing this? And you know, what's going to happen to us?" And blah blah blah blah blah blah. There's a big discussion around all of that. But for those of us that grew up probably right through the 50s, 60s and 70s, it was par for the course to have almost regular inoculation, certainly for children, for babies. And then even when we got to school, you would have them. And what was that? Can anybody just remind us, when were you, in the days, say, 70s, 60s, 70s and 80s, before you could travel, there was a recommendation that you would have a particular inoculation. And I, for the life of, can't remember which one that was, but it would often leave a bit of a scar on the shoulder. It became a bit of a, I don't know, a bit of a trademark, really, to say that you're off travelling and that was the, that was because you had that particular injection. 133693 in Ipswich. Hello, Darren.
17: Yeah, you know, Tane.
0: Morning.
17: Mate, you mentioned Glen Iris State School.
0: Yes.
17: Well, I joined the club. I'm in Queensland now, but in 1959, I started Ashburton Primary School around the corner. My memories of that was the milk monitor. You used to go and bring in the milk.
0: Yes, yes. On a really hot summer's day, wasn't that fun, Darren?
17: Yeah, mate. You go outside, the little bottles would be in a crate, and you bring them in, and the cream would be sitting on the top, and you'd have to take them out and take them around to each classroom. But they were the days of Ashburton Primary. I used to walk to work, walk to school then, and cross the railway lines and everything. It was a different world then. Now you get picked up in a car.
0: Yeah, it was different. And we all did, most of us did walk to school, to primary school, didn't we? Happily, safely,
17: yeah,
0: and was not even a thought that you wouldn't do it that way.
17: And I remember we were talking about diseases. We always remember the TB. We used to have a band come around and you'd get an X-ray for tuberculosis, because tuberculosis was around.
0: It was massive,
17: a lot when
0: wasn't
17: I was
0: it?
17: A kid.
0: Yeah, it was. So
17: and
0: I'm
17: we
0: just
17: used
0: trying,
17: to have a TB test.
0: What street was the little Ashburton State School?
17: It was in Ashburton Street, Alamein Avenue.
0: On Alamein Avenue. So you had St Michael's there on the corner and then further down around there.
17: Yeah, that's right. And across the road was a fish and chip shop. My mum would give us, gave us a shilling on Fridays with shilling, though. We could go down to the fish and chip shop at lunchtime and buy our lunch, and I'd get a bag of fish and chips in a newspaper for a shilling.
0: Oh,
17: and we'd go back to the school. And we used to play, you remember a game you called Brandy?
0: Darren, yes. I haven't thought of that for years. That is fantastic. Darren, what a great memory. Brandy. And the nuns would go out because they thought it was a bit violent, but gee, it was great fun playing Brandy in the playground at lunchtime. Darren, good news. Well done. Thank you. 133693. Michael, Rob, Mary, we'll do this the other side. Come and join us, Australia Overnight. Morning.
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0: Was that the the smallpox immunisation for the travel, wasn't it? And that left that sort of a circular scar on the shoulder. Thank you, Jan. Look at all these texts here. We had a doctor come to the school. We had to cough. Yes, Bruno, I remember that. In fact, I do a routine about that. Hello, Doc. Thanks, brother. yes. What was that about, do you think? 133693. Turn your. That's right. They'd sort of. Was it just in our school? Turn your face to the left and cough. Oh, really? Thank you, brother. 133693. Michael in East Burwood. Good morning.
25: Good morning, Tony. How are you?
0: Really well, Michael. Thank you.
25: Oh, that's great news. Can I tell you a little story about my first day at kindergarten?
0: Please, kindy.
25: Yeah. Well, on my first day at kindergarten, my mum drove me and my sister to kinder, and she told me to let me go up the path on my own. And I walked up the path to the front door, and my mum had gone home with my sister by that time.
0: Yeah.
25: And I was a bit hesitant to go inside because all I wanted to do was play with my sister. And anyway, I built up enough courage to open the door. And as soon as I opened the door to walk in, my whole world just changed with amazement.
0: Wow, what a memory.
25: Yeah. So that brings back memories.
0: I'll bet it does. Michael, you're in East Burwood now.
25: Yes, I am.
0: What school was the first one for you?
25: Malvern East State School, I think it is.
0: Malvern East Malvern State School back in the day. Good on you, Michael. Thank you. Rob, good morning to you.
1: Morning, Tony. Yeah, you had a caller complaining about dogs and stuff.
0: Yeah.
1: Mate, I had a German Shepherd years ago, and sure as hell, people leave notes in my letterbox and the council's sending letters. So no worries. So to get to the bottom of it, I slept out the front of the car, in the car out the front. Yep, 4 o'clock in the morning, there's a group of cats having a meeting out the front of my house. And not to mention the elderly people walking their walking moccasins at 4 o'clock in the morning as well, yapping as they came past. So I took note of that. And then the best one was where one night my dog started going off, which set the neighbour's dog over the road off. Neighbour got out of bed to find someone about to cut the chain off his caravan that he had parked out the front.
0: Oh, no, really? Yeah.
1: If it wasn't for my dog, yeah, he would have lost his caravan.
0: Yeah. It's a tricky one to navigate, you know, because people don't like their dogs bark, don't like to have, you know, barking dogs next door. It can be debilitating. But as you say, there can be reasons maybe that a dog is behaving poorly.
1: Well, the best one was, like, because I had my dog obediently trained by an ex-British Army trainer when I was living in Queensland, and he said, he goes, take note of the way the dog barks. If it's just woof, woof, woof, okay, there's someone walking past. But if it's short, sharp, aggressive barks, someone's close.
0: Yeah, that's a very good point, the distinction is. Thank you for that. Good on you, Rob. Have a great weekend. We've got to do this when we come back. 133693, plenty of calls we'll get to. And the text 0477 693 693.
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0: Gabe's in the newsroom. We will do this with the news and then come back. Plenty of time for your calls. 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
8: Good morning, I'm Gabrielle Hodson. A group of 11 Australians, part of an international aid flotilla to Gaza, taken into custody by Israeli authorities on Monday, are reportedly being bused to an airport in southern Israel where they'll be flown to Istanbul. A video has emerged of Israel's national security minister heckling and mishandling the group. Nations, including Canada and Spain, have labelled the actions as monstrous. UK Foreign Secretary Yvonne Cooper has told the BBC they want an explanation from the Israeli embassy.
9: I mean, we see these totally disgraceful scenes in this video shared by Israeli Cabinet Minister Ben Gvir, which shows a total disrespect and violation of basic standards of human dignity in the way that people were being treated.
8: Victoria Police say there's no immediate threat to the community at this time after it's alleged a 31-year-old of no fixed address rang a Sydney media outlet about a threatening incident that would happen in Bourke Street, Melbourne tonight. Officers on patrol nominated a person of interest, arrested at a nearby Swanston Street fast food outlet around 7:30 with help from specialist officers from the critical incident response team. The man's being interviewed by police. The WA government is urging drivers to obey signals at level crossings. A truck's failed to clear a crossing in Perth's east, colliding with a train and with 100 people on board. MP Jessica Stoykowski says the onus is on road users.
10: Very lucky that no one was seriously injured in that crash. I would just be imploring all people who are using our road networks, especially where we have level crossings, to make sure that they listen and adhere to the lights and sirens when they go off.
8: Hundreds of early childhood educators will walk off the job after the Albanese government failed to continue funding a pay rise. Holly Edwards-Smith reports.
11: Some centres will close on July 15 with mass walk-offs set to be held across the country. More than 20,000 educators want the pay rise locked in before the billions of dollars in funding runs out in November.
12: Across the sector, educators are really angry that their work is not being recognised, and that's why they're taking, you know, the really unusual step to stop work.
8: New data indicates it's now harder to buy a new home in Brisbane than in Sydney. News Corp reports Brisbane's median apartment price is now $750,000. A 69% surge in construction costs over the last 2 years is being blamed. Finance and the Aussie dollar is buying 71.3 US cents. The Dow Jones is down 56 points and the Nasdaq's down 152.
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8: Hawthorn's risen to third on the AFL ladder after a hard-fought thriller against Adelaide, known as Kiwana, for the Doug Nicholls round. The lead changed several times with just 1 point the difference with 2 minutes left. Charmin Impey has told Fox Footy fellow Hawk Blake Hardwick booted four incredible goals.
28: Hardwick is an absolute star, very underrated. He's so good. We want him down back and we want him up forward.
8: Canberra has suffered a 30-22 loss to the Dolphins in front of a home NRL crowd. The Raiders' Joseph Tapane says it was a frustrating loss.
29: We got players out, they got players out, so it was a scrappy game. But yeah, we need to put some winning performances together to give them the aid and give us a chance at finals footy.
8: And an Olympic sprinter who represented Australia in Atlanta has been banned from coaching after a tribunal found he'd sexually harassed female athletes. That's the latest news in sport.
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0: Look at all these texts, which is a fantastic. So one says here, G'day Tony Mac, I vividly remember the kids at primary school, this is early 70s in South Melbourne and Middle Park, and when they would be sick, the teachers would pour what looked like butcher's floor sawdust, made it look and even smell worse. Tony in Warrnambool, yeah, remember that vividly. That was a thing, wasn't it? Presumably, there was a stack of sawdust in most schools around Australia. I wonder what they do now if the young kids are ill. Is it still sawdust? Asking for a friend. 133693. G'day, Tony. The memory that came to mind about grade one in particular, sitting on the floor, leaning against the wall, below the window, the sun streaming through, learning to read. John and Betty books. Yes. John can run. Betty can run. John can skip. Betty can skip. Does anybody remember the name of the dog? Was it Scott? I'm going to say Scotty, but I'm probably wrong about that. And no, I didn't fall asleep. Have a great morning, Loretta. Thank you. G'day, Tone. Indira here. Regarding Tommy and the NDIS funding, half his luck, 2 trips away, fully funded. Doesn't seem to be concerned about that. I'm also a participant, but I can't get a much-needed respite weekend away. Wonder why that is. Why are those distinctions then, Indira? I don't know how it works, so I'm genuinely inquiring as to why is it that some of those programs are available to somebody, and then you say, for whatever reason, doesn't seem to be available to you. What are those distinctions? Anybody know that works closely with NDIS, which we know is out of control, and so there's got to be rules, regulations around that so that the abuse of it is curtailed. I think everybody would want that. But is there a fairer way that it can be managed? Who knows? If you know more about it, please, 133693. Reasons we had injections at school back in the day, polio and TB, of course, combination of both polio, TB. But they would presumably would have been very separate inoculations at that stage, wouldn't they? Mary in Dallas, hello. Morning.
1: Oh, hi, Tony. It was about the injections in all those years ago.
0: Yes.
1: I'm in an old vintage, but I would like to say I went to the Sacred Heart School in Pelham Street, Carlton.
0: Right. What years approximately would that have been, Mary?
1: What the years that you're saying, I'm not with it with the years, but my vintage is about 84 at the moment. And we had all those injections, diphtheria.
0: Diphtheria.
1: Whooping cough, polio, yes. And they had a thing called nephritis, which you died of. And I had it.
0: What was nephritis?
1: Nephritis. It was a kidney complaint.
0: Okay.
1: And you used to swell up as a kid. You know, you'd drink a lot of fluids and swell up. And the doctor, I remember my doctor even to this day, Dr. Miles, from the Royal Children's Hospital near the Exhibition Gardens, because that's the school I went to. When I wasn't at school, I was in hospital. But most of the injections were scarlet fever, whooping cough, polio, which has been mentioned. But like that lady said before, the diphtheria.
0: Diphtheria.
1: I mean, unbelievable how these things have come back. And also... another thing was, they used to hold me up to the window, to say hello to everybody. I was in hospital most of my life.
0: Oh, Mary, were you?
1: But the doctors done wonders. They pumped all these needles into me and they made me being able to be here today.
0: Because otherwise you would not have been.
1: I would not have been, no. So, you know, it just brought back a lot of memories then, and I have had all my children, they had all their whooping coughs, the health centre, you took them there, they got injected, and that's what has kept my children and grandchildren to this day.
0: That's
1: you know
0: fantastic.
1: What I mean?
0: Mary, how many grandchildren?
1: I have four, two girls and two boys.
0: Oh, good.
1: And I've just got a great-granddaughter.
0: Oh, congratulations.
1: And she's 2 years old.
0: Yes, isn't that lovely? And do you see her often?
1: So the next generation. Yes, the next generation, my friend.
0: It's an exciting time, Mary, isn't it?
1: Well, it is for them, but not for me.
0: Well, they know you, they love you, and they will remember you for the rest of their days.
1: Oh, that's for sure.
0: That's for sure. Mary, nice to talk.
1: Anyway, okay. Thank you, Tony. Thank you.
0: Good to talk to you. Thanks. I love those stories. When you think about those, all those vaccinations that we had, most of which occurred at school. Mary mentioned those so-called health centres. Were they purely, and I'm not too sure whether they were just Victorian, were they sponsored and supported by a Victorian government growing up in Victoria, or did other states have health centres? As Mary was talking, I'm thinking about the health centre we had on High Street in between Lower Glen Iris and Ashburton. Was there for all my life as a young person in Glen Iris. And her name was Sister Feltham. Now, how do you remember that? I haven't thought of that for probably, 30 plus years. Sister Feltham. And she was there for probably at least that length of time. probably until she passed away, I would imagine, a very fierce, tall, stern, totally controlling, as she had to be for such a long time, but much loved. And even when we were early teenagers, you know, 10, 12, 11, brother and I, Phil, would still go down there just to get weighed, because she'd weighed us when we were little ones, and we thought it was a bit of a hoot to go in years later just for a weighing, which you would happily do. Sister Feltham, her name was. So those health centres all around Victoria, certainly all around Australia or not, and do they still have them? Or were they all sort of flung as a program? 133693. Meredith in Adelaide, hello.
2: Hello. I'm a bit disappointed with the Crows tonight.
0: Oh, no, missed out, Meredith. Gee, it was a good game, though, towards the end, and then Hawthorn just put their nose in front towards the end of the game.
2: Oh, well, I've got a week's rest now, so they can regain their strength. They'll be all right. Mm. Yeah, now, we're talking about school.
0: Yep.
2: I used to hate school.
0: Oh, did you? Because?
2: Because, I had a pretty good teacher in grade one and two. But first incident, the teacher sat us all down. She said, now, children, you've got to go to make sure you come to school every day.
0: Every day.
2: Every day, right? So I went home and I cried to my mum. And I said, you'll have to pack an extra lunch. And she said, what are you talking about? Well, the teacher said, we've got to go to school every day. And my brother, he was in grade seven, how come he could get Saturday and Sunday off, but I've got to go to school every day?
0: Yes.
2: But the way she said it, you know, you believe it every day, you know. And then one day I went to my lunch, my bag with all the other bags, and I had millions of ants in my bag.
0: Oh.
2: Because they bought me, we didn't have a canteen, they had to go across the road.
0: Yeah.
2: To the tuck shop, because I wasn't old enough to cross the road. My brother, mum gave me money, or gave my brother money, he'd go across and get my lunch at the tuck shop.
0: That was nice.
2: Yeah, service station on that corner now. So. But I remember standing at the gate waiting for my lunch.
0: Yeah.
2: Waiting for my lunch. He'd catch up with his mates and he forgot about me.
0: Didn't worry about you. He was more interested in catching up with his mates.
2: Yeah. Oh, he was a really considerate brother. And then, what else?
0: Do you still see him, Meredith?
2: I haven't seen him for 12 years, my brother.
0: Oh, really?
2: Mm. He never came to my wedding. He never came to his brother-in-law, or the late husband's funeral. Nothing. So I haven't heard from him since.
0: Oh, that's sad. You've not picked up the phone and give him a call?
2: So it's disconnected.
0: Awkward.
2: So I don't know where he's living. I don't know. So I'm just cross with him because he took what he wanted. I got my fair share, I'll admit that. The only thing I've got to remember is Mum and Dad's trips away. He's got all the early photos of when I started school and my birthday party photos, everything. You know, he's got all those albums, Mum and Dad's wedding album. It really pees me off.
0: Oh, I bet,
2: Well, I don't think I'll ever get them again, though.
0: Well, probably. It sounds as if maybe not unless you reach out to each other.
2: Yeah, then I started. What's a grade three teacher? Oh, God, she was. Can I say the word?
0: Please.
2: She was a bee with an itch. She really was. She was terrible. She'd pick on me for everything.
0: We all had one of them at some stage, didn't we? One that we just didn't for whatever reason, didn't necessarily love. You look after yourself, Meredith. I'm sorry you hear about that about the brother. Well, we could do a whole segment, I guess, on those very important relationships that for whatever reason, and there are many reasons, that deteriorate in the latter years, and yet there are the times that perhaps they should be even more special. Tone, the NDIA Social Activity Services and Budget are set at the planning stages with your coordinator. Thank you for responding to that. It is a big process to have the original plan changed as the end. So why is some saying NDIA and NDIS? What's the distinction? Somebody tell me that, please. You've written twice there, NDIA. Why do I keep saying NDIS? The NDIS manager has to approve. It's based on medical reports, Adam. Thank you. Pete, Jim, Justin, you're next. Australia Overnight. Good morning.
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0: Sue writes via text wherever you are, right across Australia. Tony Mack here for Australia Overnight. Nice to have your company. Come and join us. You might be at 3AW here in Melbourne, the ACE radio network, of course, throughout Victoria and into the sort of lower parts of New South Wales. Come and join us anytime. 5AA in Adelaide and 6PR in Perth. Sue writes, Tone, all these things that Australia eradicated seem to be coming back due to maybe people travelling overseas to different countries these days, most of which have zero health and hygiene standards. That is a question mark. I agree with you around that. And also some of these people that moved to Australia too, how aware are they and how aware are authorities this day and age and the costs associated with making sure the people that do come in and out of Australia, either occasionally, casually, permanently, how much of that is still evaluated and by whom? 133-693 is our telephone number. We'll get back to calls in just a tick. For Jim and Justin that are waiting, we'll come to you next. Tone, can you please play When You Love Somebody by Leela James? It's her birthday today, because I'm going to do my first show as a presenter on an FM station in Adelaide. I'd love feedback from you and your listeners if they like this particular song, Leela James.

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Text 843, don't tell me your first name, but thank you. 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Feel free, overnights at 3aw.com.au. It'd be lovely. G'day, Tony Mac. The caller that was annoyed with the barking and howling dog. It's a very good point. So the best way to do that, if they're going to every night, why don't you just knock on my door? Ring on your bell, as the old jingle used to go. Knock on the door. Talk to the neighbours during an afternoon or on the weekend when they're home. Explain the issue of the dog's disrupts at 3aw.com.au. It'd be lovely. And g'day, Tony Mac.

0: It's back, and it was just ligament damage, so I'm all good.
1: Oh, that's good. So it's not even major anymore.
0: No, no.
1: You'll be back on the court shortly.
0: I'll be back on the court this morning, actually, around about 11:30.
1: Holy dooly, what a speedy recovery.
0: Yeah.
1: Phenomenal the luck you have.
0: Yes. Now, you're talking about...
1: Do you ever buy a lotto ticket?
0: No, I don't gamble.
1: You've got to be one of the luckiest people in Australia. Lucky, lucky, lucky.
0: Yeah. Now, you're talking about injections, right, back in the old days. So over in New Zealand, we had this injection called the MMR, which is measles, mumps and rubella.
1: Oh, yes, of course. Rubella was the other one. Yeah, you're right.
0: Yeah. And we got it when we went to school. And the day that we got it, I felt sick for the next couple of days, so I couldn't go back to school. But luckily, when they were giving it to us, they said, "Oh, it will make you feel quite ill, but it's nothing to be worried about." But that was the only injection I could remember back in the old days. This is going back to maybe in the 90s.
1: So that long ago, 30-plus years ago, 35 years ago.
0: Yeah, yeah, and I still remember, and also, too, the hives and the measles and that was spreading like anything over in New Zealand.
1: Oh, Justin, that's a good one. Hives. I'll ask the audience, 133693, what were hives? Was sort of like a... the tendency would be to itch. Well, though the itch was there, you wanted to scratch that itch. Was that hives? And did they burst out in little lumps? What caused hives? I seem to think it had something to do with, was it fruit? And how contagious in schools? There's an old gag there too, isn't it? Forgotten that one. Forgive me, God. How contagious was hives? 133693. All these texts, the email, keep sending the email through as well. I'll promise if I don't get to them, I try to do that later today. Overnights at 3aw.com.au. Overnights at 3aw.com.au. If you have just tuned in, nice to have your company. Now, the other thing that I'd written down, only because I know there's a big conference coming up, and I think it's on the Gold Coast this weekend, people from around Australia that have budgies. Now, when I go up and stay with my brother, which I think I'll be doing at this stage, and his darling wife for a couple of days at Maroochydore, maybe in July, yeah, I think that will be the date. Sorry, I've just had a mental blank, so July. And he's fanatical about birds, but budgies in particular. But there's this major conference where people are flying in from all around Australia into this huge conference for budgies. So I just thought, those of you that love birds, what's the thing about budgies and or canaries, but primarily budgies? What is it special about budgies at home? And how long have you been a budgie fanatic? 133693 for Australia overnight. 9 degrees in Melbourne. Perth on the way for 19 tomorrow, currently 14. And Adelaide, it's 13 degrees. You've got a top today of 20.
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1: Well, hives were they not contagious, says Jans. They're an allergic reaction. Allergic to what? I guess is the next question, isn't it? You're talking about budgies. Why did you ring Tony Abbott? No, different budgies. Hives occur when the body's immune cells release histamine. Oh, in response to a perceived threat or trigger. Common skin reaction with itchy welts, small spots to large blotches. Look like mosquito bites. Can be an allergic reaction, viral or environment. Rob, thank you for that. There's a bit of detail there looked up for me. Well done, you. Sandra Swan Hill, morning.
13: Morning, Tony. I feel stupid. I woke up and it sounded as if it was song requests. So I got out, came down, blah, blah. And then you're talking budgies. So what is... I wanted a song, but... Are you doing songs or something?
1: Sandra, for you, baby. What? For you, we can do anything on this program. See, there is no agenda.
13: Oh, okay, Tony, well done. Okay, and people aren't going to like it, but Nessum Dorma.
1: Oh, what a gorgeous piece.
13: Do you like it too?
1: Oh, yeah, it's magnificent.
13: Okay.
1: Because that's why?
13: I've always liked it. I just love it.
1: Which version? And by whom?
13: Oh, God.
1: There are many versions. Of
13: he's Italian. Yeah. I can't think of his name.
1: Nessa.
13: You should know.
1: Well, there are many Italians that have done it.
13: Oh, just, I don't care as long as it's Nessim Dorma. I'll leave it up to you. Who's your favourite? Have you got a favourite?
1: Oh, in terms of singers?
13: No, Nessim Dorma.
1: Oh, well, you know, the one that instantly jumps to mind is Mario Lanza.
13: Yeah, let's go with him.
1: I don't know whether Mario Lanza ever did it, to be honest.
13: No, I don't think probably. He did either, for God's sake.
1: Maybe.
13: You just woken up too.
1: I've been waiting to wake up for the last 35 years, Sandra.
13: Really?
1: I've been asleep for most of that time.
13: Are you still house-sitting in the city?
1: Yeah. How did you know? Are you keeping notes on me?
13: Oh, I listen to the radio just because I ring.
1: Oh,
13: doesn't it?
1: Yeah.
13: It don't ring. Yeah. Okay.
1: I hope these people never come back because I'm loving it. I'm loving it, Jerry.
13: Well, we live down there too, not in the city. We lived two blocks away from the old Royal Melbourne Hospital.
1: Which is not far.
13: No, not far. No. Norton's Pub on the corner.
1: That's the one.
13: And across the road from the old Melbourne used to be Wheel and the Wreckers.
1: Oh, remember Wheel and the Wrecker?
13: Yeah, old Granny Whelan, because I went to school at CLC up near St. Pat's Cathedral, and I was just about eight, and my mother would take me down there, and I'd catch the bus up there. But, yeah, she was a really lovely old lady. She'd always talk.
1: Yes,
13: are you there?
1: Yeah, I'm listening to every word you're saying, Sandra.
13: Okay. Too early in the day.
1: Never, it's never too early. So people say it's too early. It is the time of the day. It's the best time of the day, Sandra.
13: Okay.
1: I promise you. Have a listen to this. 5, 4, 3, 2, 1, Sandra, especially for you. Sandra,
13: thank
1: Swan.
13: You. Have

0: is quite extraordinary, just wonderful. Listen to the crowd going crazy. Listen to that. They just knew how amazing that was. Pavarotti, of course, Mr. Pavarotti. Another Sandra Ringwood, number two. Sandra, hello.
1: Thank you. I'm glad you played Pavarotti's version.
0: It's really so just quite extraordinary, isn't it?
1: Nobody sang it like Luciano.
0: Luciano Pavarotti.
1: Yeah, the person who was born exactly 20 years before me.
0: Okay, so...
1: He was born on the 12th of October, 1935, and I was born exactly 20 years later, so there you go.
0: Did you ever see them?
1: Pardon?
0: Did you see them?
1: Yeah, I saw the Carreras, Domingo and Pavarotti at the MCG.
0: Oh, right. Wow, what a show. He was quite young, really, when he died. Only 71.
1: Yeah, he was too young.
0: Too young.
1: No, but you know, he indulged a little bit too much in the finer things of life, I think. So
0: maybe a little bit. He would have been, presumably, he would have loved a great glass of wine. I would have thought. I so hope.
1: But I mean,
0: he did.
1: You know, to hear him and Joan Sutherland sing together, that was amazing too.
0: Oh yeah, Joan Sutherland. It's another one.
1: And now that was a voice, Tony. Mm. She was. I used to go when I lived in Sydney. I used to go in on the train to Circular Quay and go around to the Opera House and hear her in the opera, and that was just amazing, you know.
0: Oh, I agree with you. Some extraordinary names there. Well done, you. Look at all these texts. Thanks, Sandra. All these texts, let me just mention this, and some of them are really quite long, and they actually drop out of our they drop off too quickly when they're too long. But one in particular, and I'll read the first part of it. G'day, Tone. Great lineup accompanied Roy Orbison, the Black and White Knight live album. Roy Orbison lead vocals, T-Bone Burnett, Bruce Springsteen guitar vocals, James Burton lead guitar. James Burton was Elvis Presley's lead guitarist too, I think. Ronnie, Tut drums, Elvis Costello acoustic guitar, electric organ, Tom Waits, and J.D. Souther. Eagles. What a great list. And then after that, I can't read anymore because the text is too long. When they're too long, the system doesn't allow for it. Don't ask me why. That's crazy, I know. Tone, Jim is spot on. Black and White Night, terrific, but nothing comes close to The Last Waltz. Diamond, Van Morrison, Dylan, others. Two ballads sung by Rick Danko from the band. And everyone was fantastic. If you've not already watched it, do you know Billy Pinnell has been telling me for a long time The Last Waltz? And I must spend the time and do that. I've been saying it for way too long. Just a reminder. Gav, we'll come to you the other side. 133693, wherever you are, right across Australia. Come and join us. It is Australia Overnight. Good morning.
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0: I'll get more information very shortly about the big, this is a massive get-together from people all around Australia that have budgies. We should see if we can do a cross. It might be a bit too early in the morning for them to do it. But we should have planned to do that. That would have been fun to get somebody to talk about this big... look at all these budgies now. Look at them all, hanging around the Gold Coast. Off to drinks. Off you go then, budgie. Come on, off you go. Thank you. Gavin on the road. Morning.
11: Hey, mate, how are you?
0: Gav, good, thank you. And yourself?
11: Yeah, good, mate, good. Talking about, I used to go to South Melbourne Primary School in Dorcas Street.
0: Dorcas Street near Channel 7?
11: Right down the other end. We were right down the other end of Dorcas Street, yeah. Now we used to back up to the South Melbourne Market.
0: You would, yes.
11: Yes, and every Friday, our lunch was the South Melbourne Market dim sims.
0: Oh,
11: that was our lunch every Friday.
0: Were you allowed to leave the playground, leave the school grounds to do that?
11: We had to try to beat the teachers across there to get there first.
0: Yeah, because they'd be racing over as well.
11: Yep. It was unbelievable. It was absolutely fantastic. And I still go there now.
0: And they're just as good as you remember?
11: It's still part of the family.
0: Yes, of course it is.
11: It's still part of the family, yeah. The daughters took it on, the grandkids took it on, and they haven't changed. They really haven't changed over all those years.
0: Probably the price, though, Gav.
11: Oh, the price is unbelievable. Yeah, yeah. I paid for my Medicare card.
0: Yeah. So what would you pay now, if you and I walked into somewhere there now and said, look, we'll have half a dozen of those beautiful South Melbourne, what would we pay?
11: $1? $2.50 each.
0: No.
11: Yes, they are.
0: Wow.
11: Yep, $2.50 each.
0: So 10 bucks if you got four. Thank you very much, umpire.
11: That's right. Yep. Yeah. Oh, but they haven't changed. They're still the same flavour and everything. But you can actually get them at service stations and everything now.
0: Branded the South Melbourne version, South Melbourne Market version.
11: Yes, they are. Yeah, yeah. You can actually buy them at Woolworths frozen.
0: It's amazing what captures the imagination, isn't it? I mean, something so simple, and yet all these years later, we're talking about it, how lovely that was.
11: Yeah. And also, you there?
0: Yeah, listening, go.
11: Yeah. What do you call an Italian with a rubber toe?
0: I don't know. What do you call an Italian with a rubber toe?
11: Roberto.
0: Excellent, Gavin. Thanks. Have a great weekend. Jomana in Geelong. Hello.
12: Joan?
0: Joan, is it?
12: Yes.
0: Oh, I thought it said, hey, Jomana.
12: No.
0: Just Joan.
12: Been listening to you since Keith McGowan, but Never rang up.
0: Oh, I'm pleased you're there, Joan. Thank you for calling.
12: It's about polio.
0: Yes, just remind us, what did you know about polio?
12: I had it and caught diphtheria in the hospital. And I was laying in bed listening and I sort of had to ring up because everybody was talking about it, but not anybody who'd had it and was lucky enough to survive. Still be here.
0: So, Joan, approximately what year did you have?
12: I'm 83 now, so it had to be I was in grade 3 at school.
0: My goodness, a long time ago.
12: Yeah, so it would have been when it was first going around, when they first people got it before they got the injections.
0: And what happened, Joan, when you had it? How you were diagnosed and how did Mum and Dad and everybody, end up going straight to hospital?
12: I was walking from movies with an auntie and I couldn't walk anymore. And so when I got home, they called the doctor and I went straight to Geelong Infectious Disease Hospital. And I can't remember all because long time ago. But lots of people had it and died from it then, and it just wasn't very good. I had a brother who had it later on, and he went to Fairfield Hospital in Melbourne. I was lucky enough to be in Geelong Hospital. But we both survived, so there's a survival.
0: It's a great story. And for how long, Joan, do you think you were incapacitated? Do you remember?
12: Mum never really talked about it, but I think 6 months, and then in bed for a while at home and not be able to walk for a while.
0: Or certainly not even go to school.
12: No school.
0: No.
12: But they didn't worry about that then.
0: In those days, no. But then presumably when you went back to school, you would have almost missed perhaps nearly a full year.
12: Probably did, yeah. But I didn't like school anyway. So.
0: we could do a whole thesis just on that, why you didn't like school. Joan, thank you for ringing through and being part of it. And you and I remember fondly, don't we, Keith McGowan?
12: Oh, I loved him.
0: We loved Keith.
12: But
0: yeah,
12: I listened to you in bed with your transistor under the pillow. And I just had to get up. And a lot of people were talking about it, but no one that had it. So, and a survivor.
0: And you're a survivor, and you told the story beautifully, Joan. Thank you for being part of it. And that's what makes this program so special. People like you, all part of the Australia Overnight family.
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0: What a great lineup. You talk about those great concerts of the last waltz. Joni Mitchell, Neil Young doing Helpless. Rod, what a memory. Thank you. Rodney and Brian, you're next. Australia Overnight. Good.
10: News as it happens. This is Adelaide's 5AA.
19: Good morning, I'm Gabrielle Hodson. Foreign Minister Penny Wong has joined international condemnation after a video emerged of an Israeli politician taunting and pushing pro-Palestinian activists. 430 people in a flotilla were detained by Israeli forces on Monday, including 11 Australians. The BBC's Jeremy Bowen says Itamar Ben-Gvir has a history of violence and extremism.
20: He's also someone who has presided over the fact that, as an example, that Jewish settlers in the occupied West Bank basically can pretty much do what they want without a great deal of legal redress. Now, in a sense, that's often been the case in the past, but it's really got out of control during the time that he has been Minister of National Security, which is the man who is responsible for the police force, the paramilitary police, who are called the border police. And yeah, I mean, he's someone who takes very, very hardline positions. He believes, for example, that Palestinians should basically be booted out.
19: The 11 Australians are reportedly being flown from southern Israel to Istanbul. Three people have been charged with murder after a man died in a fall in Sydney's northwest. Police called to Castle Hill on Sunday found a seriously injured man in a garden outside a unit block. The 44-year-old couldn't be revived. A 30-year-old man, 38-year-old man, and a 34-year-old woman are due to face court in the morning. A man's recovering after a crash, trapping him in a truck with hazardous materials. Jamie Smith is in Perth.
21: Emergency services were called to the scene of a truck rollover around 7:30 on Thursday morning. The vehicle had been hauling asbestos when it collided with a car on Reed Highway, causing it to roll onto its roof and trapping the driver inside. The 57-year-old was freed by emergency crews and rushed to Royal Perth Hospital under lights and sirens. Police say the asbestos was contained and cleaned. Jamie Smith, Perth.
19: A University of Queensland study shows anti-vaping campaigns are falling short on practical guidance. Dr. Tianzi Sun says more than half portrayed e-cigarettes as equally or more harmful than cigarettes, which could make smoking appear less risky. It's something she wants to see change.
22: It would be to include more direct behavioural change guidance. That could be if you have an urge to vape, you could go and call a friend instead or take a walk. Also to be using the vaping and smoking claims really carefully to avoid those unintended consequences. And another one is to use more youth-relevant themes.
19: Finance and the Aussie dollar is buying 71.4 US cents. The Dow Jones is down 96 points and the Nasdaq's down 90.
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19: NRL and the Dolphins have had a 30-22 win over the Raiders in Canberra. The Dolphins' Jeremy Marshall-King says it was hard fought.
1: First half, thought we done pretty good. We were making good metres and just playing how we wanted to play. And that second half was pretty poor by us. We let them back in and something got to look at and go back to the drawing board.
19: AFL Round 11 has kicked off with victory for Hawthorn, 10 goals 16-75 to the Crows, 9 goals 12-66.
2: Adelaide Crows have tried hard, but they have fallen short. Hawthorn wins. Another thriller in Launceston between Hawthorn and Adelaide. It was a match with split personalities. Adelaide dominated the first quarter, 4 goals to 2. The Hawks won the second and third.
19: And Aussie world number 2 tennis player Alex de Minaur is on court this hour. He'll be at the Hamburg Open facing Italian Luciano Dardelli. That's the latest news and sport.
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15: This is Australia Overnight with Tony McManus.
0: Grumpy Steve Collins coming up very shortly. Steve Grumpy Collins coming up with a bit of a yak about some of the quirkiest places in Australia to go visit. In the meantime, let's race through some of these callers that have been waiting in Packham. Rodney, good morning.
28: Yeah, good mate, Tony. How you going, mate?
0: Well, mate.
28: I just listened to that bloke. Got some stuff out of Melbourne Market, South Melbourne Market. And it took me back to my school days. Every Friday there was six boys, and we used to duck over the world over the cafe then, and we had about 300 metres to go, but it was out of school boundaries. And we used to buy, every Friday, we used to buy a family brick together.
0: Oh, really?
28: Yep.
0: Wow.
28: Yeah, they cost us, we got six of them. They cost us a bob each. So that was 10 cents.
0: A shilling.
28: Yeah, shilling. Yep, yep. And we thought of the bob. So it's the same thing. But yeah, every Friday we used to go over and we never got caught doing it, but if we did, it'd be up to officers and got
0: you'd be in a bit of strife. We used to call it a bob only because in Cubs it was Bob a Job Week.
28: Oh, I see, yep.
0: That's what we always referred to it as a bob as well.
28: Yeah, but the family bigger a shilling. That was pretty good value back then.
0: Oh, yeah, yum. And you just knew that it was worth the risk.
28: we went down the back and there was an old shed down there and the old gardener used to come and get us in trouble some of the time. So the six of us, we set a big... one of them big rubbish, they was the tin one, the galvanised one.
0: Yeah, of course.
28: We used to sit it up on top of the door, and as soon as you walk in, you get sucked wet.
0: Rodney, good to hear from you. Have a great weekend, and we'll talk next week, if not before. Thank you. 133-693. There's a place in Dandenong. Now that I've got to say this, I'm going to make a dope of myself yet again, but doesn't matter. I do it all the time now. The idea of they sell donuts at the Dandenong markets, but it's branded, I don't know if it's branded South Melbourne markets, in the Dandenong market, but they are just amazing. You know, the old-fashioned, straight-out, beautiful, like the ones you used to get at the footy in the day, magnificent, at the Dandenong markets. And I can't remember the brand, but I'm sure it's almost, it was a bit weird because I thought when I saw them at the Dandy markets, I thought, that's funny. They're there, but their origin home maybe was, I'm going to say, South Melbourne markets. Anybody know? 133-693. Edna, good morning. Edna, hello. Why don't we go to a Gatsby? Good morning to you.
5: Hello, Tony.
0: That's the one. Hello.
5: Hey, how you going?
0: Really well, thank you.
5: Prior to the news, you had a gentleman call you and said he went to Dorgas Street Primary School.
0: Yeah.
5: And I too was a student at Dorgas Street Primary School all those years ago.
0: You too? What decade would that have been approximately?
5: Late 70s, I think, early 80s. I'm 51 now.
0: Yeah, oh, you're a baby. You're a baby.
5: It talked about the South Melbourne Dim Sims.
0: Yeah.
5: Now, I wish there were $2 50. I went there the other day. I still live in the area. Unfortunately, they've jumped up to $4 a piece.
0: No.
5: For a dim sim.
0: No.
5: Yeah, yes, yes. $4 for a dim sim. They're still very good.
0: What size would it be then? I mean, what the size of a cricket ball?
5: No. Unfortunately, they've shrunk in size, but they're still tasty and they're still very spicy. And, apart from that, they're $4 for a piece of South Melbourne dim sim. It's jumped up in price.
0: Well, that's a whopping jump. $4. I'm not too sure. Well, I suppose people do because they're so beautiful.
5: There are still lines there, Tony. Go lunchtime on a Friday, Saturday, Sunday.
0: You're probably right. I haven't been to the markets there for a while, but I can imagine there would be because it's really good.
5: Oh, they're great. And one more thing, you mentioned the donuts. When we were kids, Mum and Dad would take my brother and I shopping. And on Saturday, we'll have our treat of two South Melbourne Dim Sims. And next door to the South Melbourne Dim Sims were the South Melbourne Donuts. You're right. They are. But I can't remember the name of those donuts. They were made on the spot.
0: They were. Yep. Yep, they are. And I can't remember. Somebody will let me know very shortly. Gatsby, happy day. Have a great weekend. Thank you. In Frankston, Sandra, good morning to you and welcome.
7: Hi, how are you?
0: Well, thank you.
7: Those donuts you're talking about, they sell them at the Vic Market as well.
0: So are they branded what?
7: I have no idea. I never looked at the brand. I just looked at the donuts.
0: Yeah, I know. Don't you just love them? And you know you shouldn't, but we always do.
7: They're so nice. I don't like dim sims. I hate them, but yeah. I love the donuts.
0: You can have a beautiful fresh donut and the smell of it, the flavour of it, the texture of it, something a bit special with a cup of tea, a cup of coffee or a beverage of choice, and life doesn't get much better.
7: And their chips were nice too.
0: Oh, yes, they were. who do you barrack for in the footy, Sandra? Just remind me.
7: I follow Essendon. My grandson's a one-eyed Richmond supporter, so he says to me, can you follow Richmond? I said, yeah, I can
0: good
7: follow
0: girl.
7: Richmond.
0: Well done, you. You've got to support them as well. But in the day when you come out of the MCG after a game, one of the great things, the Uncle Tony would take us, he was a solicitor, Tony Allison, he would take us, and not every game, but you'd hang out just in the hope that we would walk past the donut stand, wouldn't be too busy, and buy three donuts. Life was as good as it was ever going to get at that time.
7: Yeah, they're great, aren't they? And the ones on the side of the road, when they sell them on a Sunday, you drive up the road in those food trucks.
0: You still see them occasionally. If you're heading down to Phillip Island, those sort of places, you see them on the side of the road.
7: They weren't bad donuts.
0: Oh, magnificent. Sandra, you have just the best weekend. You wouldn't be a donut eater, would you, Arthur?
8: Good morning, Tony Mac and Ethan. Well, I used to eat them and I quit them because I got stuck into training, and they are at South Melbourne and they make them on the spot. I forgot the brand because I used to do security there, and I used to eat them with a cup of coffee. Dim Sims, the Central West, still $1.50 and still hold their size at the chicken shop.
0: Yum, yum.
8: You can get quarter chicken and chips, which I'll be getting today. I won't usually say tomorrow, but it is today, with a best friend of mine before doing the runs. Ali, $10 with a drink and quarter chicken and chips, and they still hold their value, and they really fill it up. They're really good. I just don't get salt in them. Anyway, getting back to the school days.
0: No salt, Harvey.
8: No, because cholesterol. You know Russell Seth, right?
0: Of course, I know. I've been working with Russell for a long time.
8: I don't have sugar in any coffee or any cereal if I eat it. No sweets, no donuts, no sugar,
0: no chocolate.
8: Well, you might catch me eating one donut every 6 months, maybe. Then I think, oh, it's too sweet for me. Anyway, getting back to school, do you remember trash and, it's not trash and treasure, treasure hunts in primary school? Did you have any?
0: Oh, I'm just trying to think. I'm not so sure that we did, really.
8: Well, they did that, and they put money out in coins and dollar notes, and I still have $1 note tucked away from way back then in the 70s. I just kept it as a souvenir.
0: Well, there you go. I don't remember doing those sort of treasure hunts at school. We did them probably in scouts, but that was for sort of training to get into little, you know, it goes cubs really, probably trying to get into in and out of interesting spots to find stuff that was hidden, but not really school.
8: They scattered money in coins and notes, and they pinned them down, and they spread us out, and off we went. And that was our, you know, they did it as a reward for good marks and during the weekends, like the other gentleman said. And I got nearly $40 to $50, and collected it because I seen where they put it, finders keepers, and that was a lot of money for back in the 70s.
0: Stacks and stacks. Artie, have a great weekend. Thank you. The donuts of the Vic Market, they are called Spanish Hot Jam Donuts. Thanks, Michael. Does it ring a bell? Not particularly, but sounds delicious. Spanish Hot Jam Donuts. So long as you call them by some exotic name, it's fine. They could be called Melbourne Donuts. They'd be just fine. Spanish Donuts, fine. Italian Donuts, amazing. Didn't matter. Just put some great nation behind it or at the front of it, and they're just great. Pretty much. Steve's website, have a look at Steve Collins Travel. We can talk to Grumpy very shortly. And the topic will be around some of those interesting, like almost quirky places that you have visited in Australia, anywhere around Australia. Something that's a bit quirky, bit interesting, bit off the proverbial beaten track. Is there one that jumps to mind immediately for you? Now would be the time. 133-693.
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0: 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Grumpy, good morning.
31: Well, good morning to you, Tony. Top of the morning to you.
0: You don't mind the occasional donut?
31: Well, occasional might be right because I do like donuts.
0: I know,
31: but the one thing I miss about living in Perth, because I grew up in Sydney, they don't have them here, but they were pineapple donuts.
0: Oh,
31: and they were fabulous.
0: Yummo. What did?
31: Yeah.
0: So why were they called a pineapple donut?
31: Because they had a pineapple flavour in.
0: Simple as so the icing was on the top. Okay. So So you're talking about an iced donut.
31: Well, it was a pineapple flavouring. It wasn't really an iced donut, but it tasted like pineapple. And it was pretty big. It was about double the size of a normal pineapple. Well, I don't know if you got them anywhere else, but we used to get them in
0: Sydney. Double the size of a pineapple?
31: Of a donut.
0: Oh, right. Okay. I think
31: it's normal donut.
0: Bloody big,
31: yeah,
0: bloody
31: really
0: big donut.
31: It would have been hard to put in your mouth.
0: So we've been talking about donuts. So lots of text here. Michael says, those donuts at the Vic Market, they are simply called Spanish hot jam donuts. Does that ring a bell? No. Another one says, they're simply called dandy donuts. Thank you, Loretta. Sure. There are so many messages coming. Are you happy to take some calls with me about anything?
31: The
0: beautiful Yarra Glen's one of the finest parts of Victoria, as you know, just not that far out of Melbourne. It's gorgeous, some great wineries. Cliff's there. Hello, Cliff.
1: G'day. Two things, Tony. Number one, Chadson, there used to be a place that made donuts And next to it, or there used to be a space with a radio studio there, and that was one place. But you're talking about quirky places as well. Used to be a place on the highway going into Sorrento. There used to be an early settlers' graves. It was really an ancient rundown cemetery with probably I think four or five graves in there. And, when I was 18, and I'm 79 now, so I'm going back a bit, and it was run down, it was weeds everywhere and headstones and crosses and that sort of thing. And years later, the council had cleaned, not necessarily cleaned it up and made it look all beautiful, but it was nothing like the cemetery that it was. It was a path went in there, and they designated some graves, but it wasn't the original grave site, which you were talking about quirky places. It was
0: that's as quirky as you can get. Was that as you come into Sorrento, or when you're going between Sorrento and Portsea?
1: No, it was coming into Sorrento. It was just past. The RACV used to have a caravan park there on the foreshore. And it was just past there on the right-hand side if you were coming into Sorrento. I just distinctly remember, and we used to go there occasionally, when mum was driving. I was too young to drive at that stage, but later on, when I actually had a licence, we went in there a couple of times. But we went back later on, quite a few years later, and it was all cleaned up and made it look as if it was all special, but it wasn't the original gravesite.
0: There you go, Cliff. What a great call. Thank you. I mean, gravesites in themselves, Grumpy, can be by definition quirky. It's an interesting thing to when you're inclined to walk around and read some of the stories on tombstones are amazing.
31: Well, there's a quirky one at Corrigan here in Western Australia. It's a dog cemetery, only dogs in there. And when you look at the people have spent as much on their headstones as they would for a human being. It's just amazing. And you see all these little messages to their dogs and stuff. That's a really interesting...
0: When you're inclined to walk around and read some of the stories on tombstones are amazing.
31: Well, there's a quirky one at Corrigan here in Western Australia. It's a dog cemetery.

0: Yeah, that's right. Yeah,
1: where they do the cray bake, and it's just phenomenal experience.
0: Yes, that's right. Yeah,
1: that's quirky.
0: Yeah, well, there's a couple of quirky places in Tasmania as well. Because I've been doing some, I'm deep into research. But no, there's in Tasmania, because Tasmania is a really, really pretty place. But it's. One of the places that you should go to when you go down to Tasmania is a little, it's called the Witch's House in the Huon Valley. And it's quirky because it looks like a fairy tale cottage that's been dropped into the Tasmanian forest. And it's all hand built. It's very whimsical, it's mysterious, and it's completely like anything else in that region. And it blends sort of folk art charm with storybook strangeness. And it makes it one of Tasmania's most photogenic oddities, because it is. It really is a really lovely cottage. But it's built like a fairy tale one, so it's got crooked limes, whimsical curves, and handmade enchanted forest look. And so if you're going down there to the Huon Valley, look for the Witch's House.
1: It's a beautiful area, gorgeous area. Got some of that Huon pine over the years, just magnificent furniture.
0: Oh, yeah.
1: Gorgeous.
0: It is, yeah.
1: You stay there. We'll come back. More of your calls the other side. Steve Grumpy Collins, we're talking about hot donuts, and we're talking about Australia's quirkiest places, all in the one topic, 133693. Have a look at Grumpy's website too, by the way, which is stevecollinstraveller.com.au. Also on YouTube and Facebook. He's everywhere. It's all part of Australia Overnight.
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1: As what happens, Grumpy, as somebody mentioned the birthday, it's not until next month, people. So that's very sweet if you look at all the texts coming in, but it is next month. It's the Festival of Tony in June. June is the festival thing.
0: June is busting out all over, yes.
1: Bless her heart and soul. look at this text. It says, what about those wonderful hot air balloon rides through the Yarra Valley? And that, and you can do hot air ballooning in various places, including WA, and I know it's really popular in parts of New South Wales as well, isn't it?
0: Oh, yeah, it's popular everywhere. I've done one in the hinterland of the Gold Coast in Queensland, and that was fabulous. It's a really good experience being up there in a hot air balloon. It's very, very quiet until they go... let some more gas into the balloon, some flame in, but you just float above it, and it's a fabulous experience, except for when you land, Tony, because the best way to stop them is knock the basket over and you've got to crawl out. Where we landed was in a cow paddock, Tony, and guess what happens when you crawl out of an overturned basket in air?
1: There's dung everywhere. Let's crawl through the dung, as they did in the old days.
0: That's right, yes, we're pioneering.
1: Man up, sunshine.
0: Yeah.
1: Let's take a couple of these calls before we talk about some of these quirky places around Australia. What have you got for us? Helen Greensborough, good morning.
9: Good morning, Tony, and good morning. Is it Steve? Sorry.
1: It's Steve.
9: I know you're calling him Grumpy.
1: Call him Steve. He answers to Steve occasionally.
9: Oh, occasionally. I was going to say, it was not interesting, it was just unusual to see, was Rainbow Beach in Queensland, which was lovely place to see. And then I couldn't think of the town. There's a town in New South Wales that is Scottish, and they've got all the tartan on the street, and I've forgotten the name.
1: Oh.
9: The area, I've got to Google find it. It's near Yamba, up that way.
0: Oh, okay, right. Yeah, so it's up on the north coast. You're right.
9: Yeah, it's on the north coast. It's up that, at McLean. That's what it is.
1: McLean.
0: Okay, yeah.
9: McLean. I couldn't. Now it came to me. See, I had a senior's moment.
1: There you go. We all have those. Don't you worry about too much about that, Helen.
9: And the donuts, it's got to be Victoria Market and the donuts
1: They are divine as well. I agree. They are gorgeous there. Helen, thank you. I'm going to move on. We're going to race through some of these calls, but you're right about that. You look at the American hot donuts and the Vic Markets as well. Thank you, Michael, for pointing that out. McLean, are you familiar with McLean, Grumps?
0: Yes. One of my mates was the local chemist up there. It's on the McLean River, which is, I didn't need his, I actually didn't need his services, but it would be nice to know that I could have gone to see him if I did. Yeah, no, it's a lovely little town. It's on the McLean River, which is quite a wide river that runs into the ocean up that way, far north coast, yeah.
1: Now, where are you going? What's another quirky place that you had lined up to talk about?
0: Well, the Giant Earthworm Museum in Bass, Gippsland. Now, sadly, it's closed, but it was better known as the Giant Worm. And it's one of Victoria's most legendary, quirky attractions. And it's a perfect example of Australia's love for big things, but it was taken to wonderfully strange extremes because it was the Giant Worm was 100 metre long, worm-shaped building. It opened in the 1990s and it was dedicated to the famous Gippsland giant earthworms, which even I know it's a real species, and they can grow to over a metre long, and they make gurgling sounds underground, which I reckon if you didn't know they were there, you'd be wondering what was happening. But the building itself looked like a huge pinkish segmented worm that was lying across a paddock. And inside, visitors walk through displays about worms, soil and the local environment. And it was a real oddity. If anybody's been there, I'd love to hear what it was like, because it really it had a worm's face on it as well, which apparently had a slightly haunted cartoonish look. But it was just a bizarre place. You can still see it, apparently, from the road, but it closed down in the early 2000s.
1: I wonder why.
0: And I would imagine most people would be fascinated with 1 metre long worms, Tony, to be honest with you.
1: Well, I'm just looking at...
0: I don't know.
1: So Ethan's very cleverly just put some pictures up of these massive... I've never seen these massive, buddy. Look at the size of them. A giant Gippsland earthworms.
0: They're the biggest worms in the world, yeah. Yeah, they're massive, aren't they? I don't know how you'd go fishing with them because I reckon you'd be catching whales.
1: Well, if you saw them, you'd probably think it was an SNAKE.
0: Yes.
1: Look at the size of them. Bloody earthworm.
0: Yeah.
1: Who would have thought?
0: Yeah. You find them in Gippsland, and they are the world's longest worm. So good on them for having a museum dedicated to something that most people don't know about.
1: Now, it's not necessarily, well, I suppose it is in a sense quirky, but it's quirky in a lovely experience way. Years ago, driving from Perth, travelling north to go and see the dolphins. Now, there would be people around Australia. Around Australia that have visited at some point, Monkey Mia. For those that haven't, just tell the Monkey Mia story as you know it, Grumpy.
0: Well, Monkey Mia, it's part of Shark Bay, and this place is very special because it's really the only place in Australia where wild dolphins, and they're always female, and they bring their babies with them because they're quite small. You can go in, you walk into the water, it's only about knee deep, it's very, very warm water there, they'll select a couple of people to feed the dolphins. It's very, very well controlled because they don't want to overfeed them, but it's a fantastic experience. You stand in the water and you've got these dolphins, and bear in mind, it's only knee deep at its deepest point, and you sometimes have these dolphins swimming between your legs and stuff. Well, I've got big legs, so they probably could for mine. But it's just a wonderful experience to see them up close like that. It happens every morning. You get a couple of come in with their babes, and we just get fed a fish, but it is well controlled so that they don't overeat and they don't get used to being fed by humans either.
1: And the rangers were fantastic. We took the girls there when they were little, so that's going back probably 20 years now. They were just there was more than two. I reckon there was probably 8 or 10. They would all come in. It was a phenomenal experience.
0: Varied all the time, but yes, you would get quite a few, and they knew they must have watches, dolphins, because they knew exactly what
1: they
0: time to come in to get fed.
1: And they're not frightened, and people in those days, you could walk out and you could touch. They've tightened that now, and
0: they're
1: rightly so.
0: Up now, you could pat them in those days, but you can't now. I mean, if they come up and nudge you, which they occasionally do. And they control the numbers that can actually go into the water now because it was getting very, very popular, as you can imagine.
1: Yeah, and if you take kids or grandchildren, it's just a wonderful experience. Greg in Cheltenham, say hello. Hello, Greg, welcome.
10: Hello, Tony, how are you?
1: I'm well. Say hello to Grumpy.
0: Good morning.
10: Hi, Grumpy.
1: Go ahead, Greg.
0: Hello, I'm good. Thank you.
10: The Buchan Caves in Gippsland.
1: Oh, don't swear. Don't swear, Greg.
10: Oh, I'm sorry.
1: What'd you say?
10: The Bob Buchan Caves.
1: Oh, the Buchan Caves. Oh.
10: Yeah.
1: Sorry, I thought we were going to have to put you in delay.
10: It's my impossible enunciation.
1: You nearly got dumped. Greg, what do we know? Grumpy, what do we need to know, Greg, about the Buck? I've got to be careful. The Buchan Caves.
0: I'm not going to mention it.
1: Tell us about the Buchan Caves, Greg.
10: You're led into an abyss.
1: You what?
10: You start at the top and you walk down.
1: Into the caves.
10: Yes. Yeah. And you go down, down, down, down, down, the lights go out, Then you get to the bottom, there's pools of water and stalagmites and gelignites.
0: Gelignites as well. They're going to blow it up.
10: What's going on here? Who am I talking to?
1: We have no idea, Greg. We're just like hysterical children. So forgive us. So when were you last there at the aforementioned caves, Greg?
10: Oh, quite a few years ago now. Quite a few years ago. But the thing about it is, it's in total darkness, and you have a couple of tour guides.
1: Yeah.
10: And they take you down. And guess what they did when they got a group of us off the bus down there? Guess what they did?
1: I don't want to ask.
10: They turned out the lights.
1: Of course they do.
10: Thanks very much, mate.
1: That's what they're called. The bucket caps. Sorry, Greg. Forgive us. We're naughty and we shouldn't do it. Wonderful. Thank you, Greg. There's some other, when you talk about things, you talk about caves in Mount Gambier, just virtually in the town of Mount Gambier, in the town itself, there are some amazing caves as well. Right,
0: yeah, and they also they do cave diving.
1: Yeah, they do
0: as well, because there's some massive underwater caves that are filled with water, very very clear water as well. But reminding about that cave that we were just talking about is Tunnel Creek up in the Kimberleys, and that is sensational. It is an underground creek, and you walk in through a very small entrance, and it's quite dark. And you're walking through water, and then about halfway through the cave, the roof has fallen in, so you come out to this beautiful area there, but you keep on walking through, and it's a really, really weird experience walking into a cave and walking through water, and then you come out, and it's really, really beautiful. But a lot of people don't understand, because there's fish in there and freshwater shrimp, etc. But they also have the occasional freshie in there, freshwater crocodile. And
1: no, thanks. No, pretty right.
0: When
1: no.
0: You're walking through.
1: Not too keen about those crocs. Stay there. We'll come back. Janet Muckleford will talk to you as well. 133-693 is our telephone number for Australia Overnight.
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1: Talking of caves, one wag writes, Grumpy, you'll love this, who says, one of my favourite caves is to go and have a look at the Nick Cave.
0: Ah, yes.
1: 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Jan, good morning.
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1: I know.
21: Bucking caves are bucking great.
1: It's childish, really.
21: We have a family connection with that, or even my mother reckoned we did. She had an uncle who was called Captain Bucking, and she reckoned the Bucking caves were named after him. But I don't know that that's true. Anyway. Right.
1: Sure, your mum didn't have a lisp. She didn't have a lisp, did she?
21: No.
0: Is it
1: yeah, it's very funny. Why did you ring, Jan?
21: I rang because Mr. Collins called it McLean. It's actually McLean.
0: Whoa. Oh, yeah, that's on, right, McLean.
21: And it's not on the McLean River. It's on the Clarence River.
0: Oh, I think you're right, yeah. Well, it's been a while.
1: Well, there goes your your credibility then, Grumpy.
0: My credibility is shot, Tony.
1: Shot by Jan, yeah.
0: Yeah.
21: However, I have seen the giant worm. I haven't been through it, but I did see the giant worm down in East Gippsland, it's in Gathaway, isn't it? Somewhere down there. And
0: I think it's Bass, but somewhere near. Yeah, I don't know Bass. Gippsland all that well.
21: Yeah, further south. Yeah, some of Mum's family. Well, a lot of Mum's family were from East Gippsland, far East Gippsland.
1: Right. Still a great part of the world, Jan. I agree.
0: I love the fact that you went through the giant worm. It's much better than having a giant worm go through you, isn't it?
1: That's very, very true. Thank you. There's another one here from another Jan who says, Grumster, Narracourt Caves in South Australia, again in the southeast of South Australia.
0: Yeah.
1: They're fantastic. Haven't been to the Narracourt Caves for 30-plus years, but they are amazing in Narracourt.
0: Yeah. There's some lovely caves everywhere. Jenolan Caves in the Blue Mountains. Oh, they're wonderful. They're huge, huge.
1: Well, we've only just scraped the surface. Some really quirky places around us. We might do that again.
0: We'll do it again sometime.
1: Yeah, because there are many places that we can talk about. It just goes so quickly. Yeah. Thank you.
0: That's a pleasure. Right. Lovely, and I hope I speak to you next week, Tony, if you'll have me on the show again.
1: If all goes to plan, we certainly will, I promise you. Have a look at what Grumpy does. He's an intriguing person in many, many ways. Steve Collins Traveller is the website, stevecollinstraveller.com.au, and he's also won the YouTube and the book face as well. And a regular contributor, Friday morning edition of Australia Overnight.
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0: If ever a ship put to sea with an ill-assorted crew, it was the Lenny. A Nova Scotian sailing vessel, she was skippered by a Canadian named Hatfield. The first mate, Wortley, was an Irishman. The second mate, MacDonald, a Scot. In Antwerp, due to low pay and poor conditions, they found themselves without a crew. There were any number of good seamen available on the Belgian waterfront, but the Lenny's owners, bent on economy, had instructed Captain Hatfield to make do with whoever he could get. And the result was a complement of cutthroats of varying nationalities, four Greeks, four Turks, a Dutchman, an Austrian, and an Italian. Also a Belgian steward named Hoydonk, who proved to be the exception. Order was maintained, if only just till the ship reached the turbulent waters of Biscay. It was then shortly before dawn on the morning of November 9th, 1875, that the simmering cauldron came to the boil. One of the Turks, known as Big Harry, took exception to an order given him by Captain Hatfield and promptly knifed him in the stomach. Hatfield's cry woke the steward Hoydonk, who rushed up on deck in time to see Big Harry and his companion slaughter the other two officers. He ran back below, roused the Dutch cabin boy Russo, and together they searched the ship for weapons. They found two loaded revolvers, which they managed to hide before being set upon by the mutineers. Big Harry was in a quandary. He had the support of the crew, but there wasn't one among them who had the first idea of how to sail a ship. They wished to set a course for the Mediterranean via the Strait of Gibraltar. Hoydonk, they knew, was a man of education who could read a chart and plot a compass course. And they offered him his life in exchange for his knowledge. Hoydonk agreed on the condition that they spare Russo, the cabin boy's, life as well. Instead of heading for the Strait of Gibraltar, however, he set course in the opposite direction for England. The mutineers were at first confused, and then they grew suspicious. When the French coast appeared, Hoydonk told them it was Spain. But when the lookout sighted a French flag flying on the mainland, the jig was up. Calmly, Hoydonk admitted the deception. "I did it to save your necks," he declared. And he went on to point out that they would never get by Gibraltar without being intercepted by British warships, whereas if they were to effect a landing in France, the reception might be more hospitable. It was a convincing argument. So convincing, indeed, that Big Harry and three of his henchmen lowered a boat that same night, leaving the others to fight it out among themselves. Confident that he could handle the remaining members of the crew, Hoydonk recovered the two hidden revolvers and, giving one to Russo, held the remaining members of the crew at gunpoint while he ran up a distress signal. An hour later, a French warship came alongside. A boarding party took the mutineers ashore in irons, and information supplied by Hoydonk led to the arrest of Big Harry and Company soon afterward. Our time is up till we meet again. This is John Doremus. Thank you so much, and goodbye for now.
1: Just while Johnny was on, I checked some of the results from yesterday. You know how I often say, just keep an eye on number 11 in the last race of every meeting. Just cast an eye. Don't necessarily punt it, but just, you know, it's a bit of fun. I call them fantasy selections. Only one came through in Rockhampton yesterday for a place. Number 11 paid $11.50.
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11: Gabrielle, join me and we will have a look at the papers together as we do. Friday morning, 22nd day of May. Melbourne, currently it is 7.5 degrees on that way to 17. In WA, 10.5 and 19 and a sunny day over in that part of the world. In Adelaide, just 12 degrees as we speak, but on the way to 20. Gabe, good morning.
12: Good morning.
11: There is so much to discuss. Do you want to start or do you want me to start?
12: Oh, look, as you heard in the news there, there's been over 400 people that are in this. They call themselves an aid flotilla.
11: Yeah.
12: But the Israeli government is saying, no, you're pro-Palestinian protesters. I'm not sure where I sit on this, but there are 11 Australians detained of these 400 people. One of them is Coco Violet. Do you remember her? Oh, Violet Coco, sorry. Violet Coco.
11: Just remind us.
12: Westgate Bridge. It came to a standstill. Remember the people sitting on the truck? They stopped traffic on the Westgate Bridge for hours.
11: How long ago?
12: It was a couple of years ago. But she's a very well-known...
11: She's a protester.
12: Protester,
11: she's
12: yeah.
11: A protester.
12: Yeah, climate protester. Yeah. But, yeah, she's one of these 11 Australians. But, look, they still deserve safety and not to be, you know, tasered or whatever happened to them. But I believe they're being flown out to Istanbul as we speak, so... Watch your space. But, yeah, interesting development there.
11: Paper today, Herald Sun. It's an interesting story, way down to page 17. So I get to the very important stories first.
12: I go to the comics first. You know that?
11: Oh, as you do.

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9: Wherever you are, right around Australia, David Nev Trev will come to you in just a moment. And Trish Avery, very shortly, one of Australia's finest, doing amazing things, exec coaching, business behavioralist and culture strategist. We'll talk about things that we think, how we think about ourselves. Great topic. We'll do that very shortly. Look at the text. Bobcatter's blow up, Tony Mac, with a journalist around about 6 months ago. That was less than an outright disgrace. Well, it was Bob. It wasn't a good look, I agree. And Chris O writes, Tony Mac, you let anti-Labor voters on the program. Really? Chris, you know, timing's everything, old son. Let's take some of these calls. I can tell you, around Australia, in Melbourne right now, a bit chilly, 7 degrees, top of 17. Perth, hello, 9 degrees on the way to that 19, as Gabe mentioned, in Adelaide, 11.5, top of 20. David in Mount Waverley, you, as we speak, are in Launceston.
10: Yes, mate, I'm down here for the car racing.
9: Leave pass.
10: Yeah.
9: What's on the agenda?
10: Sorry, brother?
9: What's on the agenda?
10: We're going, well, we're just about ready to get going to the track.
9: What, at 5 o'clock in the morning? 5 o'clock in the morning you're going to the track?
10: Yeah. I'm just about ready to get in the team bus and go down and go to the track and help out where I can with the team to this weekend.
9: Okay, so tell us exactly who, how, why, when and where.
10: Team is known as, oh, good question.
9: Oh, right. So I thought you had all that in written down in front of you.
10: Just as moral support, actually. Oh, okay. I'm just here for moral support.
9: So it's really the engagement of the whole day and the weekend.
10: Yeah, correct.
9: Oh, good.
10: Correct.
9: Nice.
10: Yeah. Yeah, I was asked to come and I said, yeah, no problems. I'll give it a go. So as I sent you the message. Yeah, something woke me up at about 3 o'clock this morning.
9: I got a little note.
10: Walking outside the window and walking outside the door.
9: What was that about, do you think?
10: I don't know, but I'll find out when I come back this afternoon and I'll ask the reception if they've got a, AKA ghost. walks the corridor.
9: You think there was a corridor ghost in the motel? Mm.

0: Well, I hope that's true.
1: Well, we know Tasmania and Launceston area is renowned for ghosts and stuff, apparently.
0: Oh, do we?
1: Yeah, well, that's what I've been told.
0: Oh, gee, I hope that is. Well, let us know when you find out. Let me know, Dave. Have a great weekend. Liam Gaffer, Nev, good morning.
2: Good morning, Tony.
0: Morning.
2: Were you talking about ships earlier where your parents made a meal for a couple of sailors or something, were you?
0: So there was just towards the end of that crisis all those years ago, so this is going back into the, would have been the early 2005, one of those big aircraft carriers came in, stayed into Fremantle. Monstrous bloody thing, never seen anything like it. Anyway, long short story, I'll tell the Reader's Digest version of it. There were a lot of crew all around Perth for several days. I mean, everywhere. It was like, you know, World War II, where there was crew everywhere. Yep. And two of them ended up coming back to our house for dinner. They were young family blokes away from their family for months and months and months and months. We entertained them, wined them, dined them, took them back to their hotel later that night, and they had a great time, and they got to spend time in a family which they hadn't done for probably 6 months.
2: For a long time, yeah.
0: Yeah. And they seemed at the time, they're very grateful.
2: Yeah, back in the time when I was almost single, 1979, 1980, I used to do liquid waste. And we got a job at Station Pier. We had to be on call 24 hours a day, 7 days a week, whilst they were in port.
0: Wow.
2: Anyway, draining all the... It was only shower water and bath water and dishwater and all that sort of stuff. There was nothing... But there was a big protest with the nuclear mob. They cracked the shits and reckoned that it was a nuclear warship, and it wasn't. Anyway, the captain come down and he said, mate, you've been here for bloody nearly 3 days. You want to come in for a meal? I said, I'd love to come in for a meal. I wouldn't mind having a look around. Oh, no, we can't do that. But the meal was better than what Mum made at home.
0: It would have been. They do it pretty well. Was it a carrier? What sort of ship, Nev? Do you remember?
2: No, it wasn't a carrier. It just had soldiers on it. Not soldiers, sailors. USS Rathburn, it was called.
0: Okay.
2: So I don't know how I remember it because I can't remember my name half the time. But no, it's it was absolutely exciting. There was a lot of places we couldn't go on the boat, on the ship, but it was amazing. Like, not everybody gets to see stuff like that.
0: No, wouldn't. You wouldn't. And no. So you were invited by...
2: Yep.
0: The captain.
2: The captain of the the main man of the boat, yep.
0: Yeah, fantastic.
2: Was awesome, mate. Some of the stuff I've seen in the... I went up. I used to do dangerous goods and explosives, and I had a had to send some heads up to, I think was Benalla Way. This was only probably 8-9 years ago. And the guy said, you've got to have a pilot in front of you and a pilot behind you to get onto the property. So we went up there and we went into one of the... It wasn't a bunker as such, but it was a storage area. Tony, it was probably 80 foot long, 80 foot wide, and probably 20 foot high. And all you could see was these, like, tornado things, mate. And do you know what? We make them for people overseas. It was amazing. I'd love to have got a photo, but he said I couldn't. And
0: no, not allowed.
2: And the hairs, the hairs on the back of my head, mate, amazing. Like, it was so scary, but it was enjoyable, you know?
0: Good on you, Nev. Great story. Keep in touch. Have a fantastic weekend. In Spotswood, hello, Trevor.
3: Yeah, Tony, you were talking about caves and that.
0: We were.
3: Over in New Zealand, I went cave rafting.
0: Oh, how good was that?
3: It was unbelievable. It was just this, we got this bus to this spot and just in the middle of like a cow paddock, you know, out in the country. And it was just fenced off and you could hardly see the hole in the ground. And anyway, we had to abseil down into the cave and there was an underground river and they had car tubes there. And you hopped on one, had head lamps on and it was just... Oh, there would have been 8 of us, I suppose, all up. Probably a bit more, might have been 10.
0: Trev, what an experience. A little nervous going down?
3: Not really. I was in scouts and that, so I wasn't nerved at all. But inside, it was just, we went got down one spot there, and it was just a big cavity. Anyway, we had to all turn our headlights off, or headlamps, whatever you want to call them. Anyway, there was a hell of an explosion, and what it is, they just let off what was like a big penny banger. The whole ceiling just lit up with glowworms because of the glowworms.
0: glow, little glowworm.
3: And it was just like you're outside looking up in the night sky looking at stars. It
0: gorgeous. How long ago was this, Trev? How long ago?
3: About 25 years ago. It was a while ago, but...
0: Remember it like it was yesterday. How wonderful. Thank you. 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
0: Look at that. The Rathburn, according to Kia, Rathburn was a Knox-class frigate. Kia, thank you for that information. Trisha Avery, feels like we're having knockoff drinks. Trish, one of Australia's leading executive coaches, business behavioralist and culture strategist, if you don't mind, umpire. Trish, good morning.
17: And a very good morning to you, Tony.
0: You seem so bright at this because you've just woken up. I'm going to bed very shortly. And you've got a distinct advantage this time of the morning. But I thought it's worthwhile catching up, even in the limited time available to us now, about as we go into the weekend. Some of the things we should remind ourselves, I guess, is look at our habits, our daily habits, to keep that spark as we go through the weekend. What do you recommend?
17: Well, the first thing is, I was thinking about how some people, as we get a little older, get a little less people around them to interact with.
0: True.
17: And that can affect you without you knowing. So to keep your spirits high and to feel like you're alive, it's really important to think about how you're thinking about yourself. We call it metacognition in psychology, but it's a big word and we won't concentrate on that big word. But really, you see, our thoughts and the way we think about ourselves are things we've learned. So if you decide, okay, I'm feeling a bit low, but today I'm going to go and sit in a coffee shop and look at people and have a chat with the waiter or the waitress or the serving staff or even just a person sitting next to me or pat a dog that I see in the street and chat to the person about the dog. In other words, to engage with people, what happens is the way we start to think about the fact that we are alive and connected to people changes.
0: Yeah, true.
17: And it changes without even thinking, without too much thinking about it.
0: I heard Ross and Russell on our 3AW Brekkie program a couple of weeks ago touching on the base of that self-talk, which is in each and every one of us. It can be uplifting, but it can also be a bit negative if you don't do it properly.
17: Well, the first thing is self-talk is healthy.
0: Yeah.
17: It's very important that we have self-talk and we have an internal dialogue with each other, with ourselves. But that is where you can change it. So the idea is that we catch what we're thinking and go, oh, hang on a minute. Does that actually make me feel better thinking like that? Or what can I change it to? Because we are in charge of our self-talk. A lot of people don't realize that. We are in charge of ourselves. And so the way that we talk to ourselves, we can shift that by recognizing what it is we're saying and ask ourselves, why are we saying that to ourselves? And that's the thing that's called metacognition, Tony. It's thinking about your thinking.
0: Thinking about your thinking. I love that. One of the great joys that we learned in Cubs and Scouts was doing a good turn for every day, for someone every day. It lived then, it lives well now by way of people right across Australia who, for example, volunteer. It's just a gorgeous thing to do. It's spiritually uplifting.
17: And also it makes you connect with people and you feel less alone. And it's a wonderful thing that you're all working on the same thing. So, you know, I when I've gone through periods of time feeling lonely, I've volunteered. I've gone and joined, like I've helped, you know, feed rough sleepers, or I've gone and, you know, just worked in the local community centre helping clean it, or at various times in my life where I've moved into a new country or a new place and I don't know anybody. And so I think that's one of the things we forget, is that people love you to volunteer. They love it for you to offer your services, even if it's one day a month.
0: We talked about it briefly in the program yesterday with some volunteers, depending on what you do, how often you do it, should get some sort of tax relief for that, for driving the car, the use of all that thing to do that job that needs to be done by way of volunteering.
17: What a clever idea.
0: You'd think somebody would have thought of it. you would have thought
17: so. We did, Tony. We did.
0: We did. We've just done it now. It's out there for government to consider, and they'll be all over it. They'll be listening to the monitors online. Georgie Best was, when we were little, I recall there was a lot in the paper about George Best. Now, you grew up in that part of the world. He was bigger than life itself in many, many ways in the UK.
17: Well, I thought he was gorgeous. I had a poster of him on my wall.
0: No, you didn't. You didn't.
17: I did, because we were babies, Tony. We were babies.
0: What happened to the David Cassidy poster?
17: No, never into David Cassidy. He was a bit too clean cut for me.
0: Oh. So you went George Best.
17: Well, I did, and I actually met him once. So I was because I spent so much time in the UK, between the UK and Australia, and I lived in a place called Marylebone, which is not spelt Marylebone, but that's how you pronounce it in London. And I was living in an apartment just off the Edgware Road, and he lived in Marylebone with his then wife. But he was a shadow, a shell of a man that in those days. So this would have been in the early 1990s. And I think he survived until the mid-2000s.
0: He did, 2005,
17: He looked dreadful, but he was still very unmistakably George Best, and he still had that beautiful Irish lilt to his voice, because he was Irish, of course.
0: Yeah, he was Belfast boy.
17: That's right. Mm. And you know, with a very strong Belfast accent. But charming. His wife was very protective of him. She didn't particularly like him chatting to other girls, which you can understand, but he was a shell of a man in those days. It was very sad to see.
0: He had a few runs on the board, though, Trish.
17: He did. Oh, he was a brilliant footballer. I mean, I remember, you know, waking up and watching him overnight from here in Australia, like watching the FA Cup at 2 a.m. and stuff like that with my brother, Mark.
0: Mm. He's incredible. I'll let you go. Have a great weekend. If people want to see you, you can have a look what you're doing on Instagram in particular, the title of which is?
17: Well, I do most of my stuff on TikTok.
0: On TikTok, I beg your pardon. TikTok,
17: my name, and then Living Loud. My Insta is a private one, but the TikTok's public, and it's called Living Loud.
0: Living Loud. Trisha Avery, Living Loud. And we'll catch you again in a couple of weeks. So, Trish Avery, we will do this. Come back. Wrap it up for another week. Australia Overnight.
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0: Great work, Ethan. Thank you for all your help. You're just wonderful. Ross and Russ for Bricky next to Tom Elliott from 8:30. Go, you mighty dudes. I'm Tony Mack. For all we know, we may never meet again. May our hands only ever be held out in friendship, never in one.

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0: Four after five. Good morning. Welcome along to Early Breakfast on your Friday morning, the 22nd of May. Going for another top of 20 degrees today. Becoming cloudy in the afternoon. Currently 11.9. You can jump on the phones, 8223 0000, or send us a text on 0448 08 1395. Got that Pepper's Truck Wash pack to give away today. Neddy, good morning.
1: Good morning, Sammy. Good morning, High Fivers. Now, how did you sleep? Did you have a good sleep?
0: Oh, I stayed up watching the footy. So I had a good sleep, but it was a shorter sleep.
1: Footy fans, what did you think? 8223 0000. Crows, good, but Crows a little boring still for mine. Did you watch the game?
0: I watched all of the game.
1: So did I.
0: And I was going to go to bed, but then Hawks were coming back, so I thought I'll stay up.
1: Well, that's cheeky. Well, when there was about 3 minutes to go and the margin was 3 points again, I thought, this is ridiculous. It was the last three matches down in Launceston, the margin was 3 points, correct?
0: Correct.
1: Amazing. And correct. Then it was 3 points with 3 minutes to go. I thought, this is spooky. What is going on? But the Hawthorn Footy Club, probably too good in the end. I still thought, as I said, repeating myself, I still just think that the Crows are a little boring. They're a little boring in offense.
0: They weren't boring against North Melbourne.
1: No, they were brilliant against North Melbourne. And they had some times where they got the footy in quickly and they used a handball and got some field position. But I just thought overall, in that second quarter when Hawthorn took control of the game, they went quick, they got the footy inside 50. And that move with Hardwick was a bit of genius coaching from Sam Mitchell.
0: Imagine if he kicked straight.
1: Yeah, yeah. But a really good game and a good start to footy. Can you give the Tassie night, the tick of approval for Thursday night footy? Was the spectacle good enough for a Thursday night game?
0: Do you think it was?
1: I asked you, Sam. I didn't say hi. I'm going to ask you a question. Now throw it back on to me in a rhetorical way.
0: I don't think so.
1: No, it was...
0: Not with a stadium that's half built and...
1: Does that matter, though?
0: Doesn't.
1: It doesn't add to the atmosphere, which is actually a part of the spectacle, isn't it?
0: Yeah. So what about you?
1: I thought the game was okay. I thought it was a close game, two good teams. Look, I think if it was played at Adelaide Oval or the MCG, the spectacle would be better.
0: Hmm.
1: But you can also understand that the AFL has incentive to go and, you know, put and showcase good games of footy on in Tasmania. I didn't think it was too bad, but I didn't think it was fantastic.
0: It was better than the last year's spectacle, and it was raining sideways, and I think it was only about 40 points each or something like that.
1: Mm. It looked slippery. It looked like challenging conditions. Mm. Yeah.
0: Before we really kick things off this morning, we need to address something from yesterday.
1: The fact that I had enchiladas for dinner?
0: No, not that. Okay. Anyone listening to Graham Gooding's yesterday? On the road, of course, you join him every Thursday.
1: Yes.
0: This is how he signed off.
2: Did get a call saying I had about 100 sheep that have gotten out of a block and they're running around the McLaren Vale. So, folks, if you see a madman in a Toyota Tundra chasing some sheep around on Main South Road, that is me. Stop your car and give me a hand, please.
3: So if someone says Ned's missing a few sheep in the top paddock, it's not a personal insult.
2: Yeah, if you're in the Flurio, okay, and you've got a sheep with an NM livestock tag in it running around your backyard eating your veggie garden, give it back.
0: So what happened?
1: That is honestly true. I was halfway through that segment and I had a call from a property manager and they said, mate, you're going to have to get down here. There's sheep running around everywhere. And I thought, oh, goodness me. So then I missed the live read because I was out in the hallway pacing. Anyway, it is all fixed, Sammy. It is all fixed.
0: How long did it take to recover those 100 sheep?
1: Oh, they're a bit everywhere. The gate got left open from someone and a few different things. So, bit of a nightmare. But the main thing is everyone's safe. They didn't run onto Main South Road, which is very important. I believe the majority of them are accounted for. There's maybe a couple of rogue ones somewhere, but we will find them. And when I do, they will be returned back to their beautiful paddock with good water and good feed.
0: Farming. What a lifestyle.
1: You know, Sammy, we were talking about farming the other day, and I must admit there's nothing in the world I'd rather do than operate and live on the land. There's something...
0: What's the appeal?
1: No, it's just this feeling that you get. I don't know how to describe it. 8223 0000. Do we have any farmers who can describe why they enjoy it so much and why it's a part of their soul? Now, for other people, it would be of no interest at all, and I totally get that.
0: Mm.
1: But even a hard day out at the lamb feedlot, it's just extraordinary. It's so, so good. So good.
0: Have you got any views on Ned chasing sheep or how the Crows went last night? Brent on the text line. Crows, or why screw with a winning setup and formula? Bad kicking and lack of accuracy was a factor with no goals It was about 56 minutes, if I remember. Frustrating, and what's with the injuries this year every week? Cheers, Brent.
1: Mm.
0: I know Rowie on the call last night was really not happy with the bloke who's taken over from Darren Burgess. But is it really down just to one guy?
1: No, I think you'll find, and from what I've heard, is the program hasn't really changed too much.
0: Because from... I heard them speak, I forget the guy's name who's taken over, but he was working under Darren Burgess for years.
1: Correct.
0: And he's still in constant contact with Darren Burgess.
1: Yeah, yeah.
0: So is it more the fact that the game sped up this year? The lasso rule, that everyone's playing quicker? There's got to be something.
1: I actually think this is more in line with what a traditional injury season looks like, and last year was an outlier. I think last year the Crows had such a good fixture and such a good run with injury that everyone got really excited, you know, and that's why it's so disappointing for Crows fans that they couldn't make the most of those two finals last year because those opportunities don't come around every year, Sammy. It's going to be a challenging year to find yourself towards the back end of the finals. Yeah. Oh, this is great. This is great. Do you want to read that?
0: No, you can.
1: Morning, legends. I'd really love to hear Lindy's assessment of the Crows' result, says Paul from Pennington.
4: Wow, what a weekend of football.
1: Of course, one of our great listeners, as every listener is great, I use that word, Lindy from Kapunda often calls up with a bit of a review, and often it's after a Crows win, not a Crows loss. So, Lindy, if you are listening, perhaps you could call in and give our audience a weekend wrap, you know, what you expect to come up with footy on the weekend, and then mainly, you know, how the Crows went last week. We'd love to hear that.
0: Rob as well raises a good question for you, Ned. Well, I mean, you wouldn't have been the happiest chap when you were worked out all your sheep were running around on the road. Do you lose your temper, Ned? Are you a shouter or a quiet rager?
1: Shouter.
0: Are you?
1: Yes. Yes. I assume Rob's referring to getting sheep back in, obviously.
0: Yeah, or whenever you just get really angry. Are you just one to just lose it and just start yelling in every direction, or is it just...
1: I don't lose it. So I've got a dog. We've got a working dog. So you can't really lose it because then he gets rattled and distracted. But you just go, Bongo, go back, like that, and he'll actually go right behind the sheep and bring everything back towards you. So it's not really that hard.
0: Hope he's not listening this morning.
1: Oh, yeah.
0: Be trying to find the sheep.
1: Yeah, he just jumped over the neighbour's fence just then if he's got the wireless on.
0: Peter, good morning.
5: Good morning. I'm not that happy, but anyway.
0: Oh, what's wrong, Peter?
1: What's going on?
5: Well, my late mum was a Crows devotee. She died in 2007. The last game she saw was when that man from West Coast changed the course of the game. Can I mention his name?
1: Ben Cousins.
5: Yes, and she was distraught. That was September 2006.
1: I think Nathan Van Berlo tagged him in the first half, I think, Peter, didn't he? Yeah, and then the second half, he just...
5: Yes, and he went berserk after half-time. I was at the third under-18s game at Norwood Oval, and when I came home, she was absolutely heartbroken. But getting back to last night...
0: No, but why does that make... Why are you down this morning then? How does something from 2006...
5: Well, they should have won that game.
0: So you're just down because the Crows lost the match?
5: No, I'm not down, but I reckon they won't make... eight this year.
1: No, I think they'll still make the eight, but I appreciate your view, Peter. Keep going. What else is going on with the Sturt under 18s?
5: My weekend surrounds going to Thomas Farms tomorrow at Unley and watching Sturt win, hopefully against a team that hasn't won a game in the Sandville, but there can be a bogey side, Central. And Central have got a few classy players, a great coach in Paul Thomas, and I'm expecting a torrid battle. The interesting game tomorrow is Glenelg, the Crows at Glenelg. So any people that want to see a superstar end of his career, they'll get 2,000 extra there. Taylor Walker will kill Glenelg tomorrow.
1: Yep, correct. Great summary there for our Sandful loving listeners, like me.
0: It raises a great point. The turnout to see Tex tomorrow will be interesting.
1: It'll be huge.
0: The vision, I know it was different circumstances all these years ago when he came back from his ACL, but Glenelg Oval was absolutely pumping that first match he came back. I wonder how many more people than an average crowd they'll get out there tomorrow.
1: Yeah. Yeah. Are you going?
0: Yeah.
1: Are you going to head along? Do you want to watch Tex Walker down at the Sample? Lines are open, of course, right up till 6. We love your calls. Anyone before 5:30 is deemed a high fiver.
0: We love the high fivers.
1: So, Sammy, can I do my winners and losers of the week?
0: Oh, okay. New segment.
1: Now, it's just a bit of fun, just something I've prepared, but I did actually spend a bit of time on this. Now, the winners of the week, Sammy, number one, the winners of the week, the labourers on Thursday night shift at the Launceston Build Redevelopment. Did you see those folk on the side of the ground?
0: Just hanging out, watching a free footy match.
1: Hanging out, watching the game, doing absolutely no work on a Thursday night.
0: Do you reckon, what sort of work would they have to have been doing? Or were they there specifically to chuck footies back over the fence?
1: Interesting. Interesting. I'm not sure. I think they were there supposedly, you know, to build something, which is not what they were doing. The second winner of the week is the person that invented the air fryer, whoever it is.
0: Why?
1: It's just a cracking invention. Imagine how much money they would have made. And all it does is just move hot air around.
0: Mm.
1: Isn't that fantastic?
0: I feel like that's an award that's overdue, but fair enough.
1: No, that's good.
0: I use mine regularly.
1: Number three winner of the week. Anyone who ordered a butter chicken pie. Have you had one of those?
0: I have.
1: Oh, they're magnificent. You could get a vegan one.
0: Well, I had one back in the day.
1: Oh. Butter chicken pies are one of the most underrated things in the world. They're so good. There's so much flavour exerting the pie.
0: Any pie traditionalists out there?
1: What's your pie order?
0: Yeah. Are you one just to go for the old meat pie or maybe steak and mushroom or something?
1: Steak? I wouldn't get a steak and mushroom.
0: Or should they not touch it?
1: Interesting.
0: Should you just not be allowed to change what's in a pie? It's a meat pie, deal with it. Okay. All these fancy flavours and stuff.
1: Pie chat, folks. 8223 0000. What's your pie order? Would love to hear it. Now, I've got to keep moving. My fourth winner of the week. Anyone who owns a wood heater.
0: Yes.
1: Like a timber fire.
0: Yes.
1: Oh, they must be so lucky. I don't have one of those. I'd love one. I remember as a child getting your jammies put on the... My beautiful mother will be listening. Hello, Mum. She used to put the jammies on in the front of the wood fire, and they used to be nice and warm before you went to bed in cold Maston.
0: It's just the sort of warmth you don't get from any other heating source.
1: Here we go. Look at the text coming through.
0: Finish your winners and losers, and then we'll come back to it. You're like a little bee in a bottle now.
1: Okay, sorry.
0: So we've had wood fires
1: at
0: number four.
1: That's good the way you brought me back in there. That's
0: you're welcome.
1: That's your role. as well to program and do all the hosting and all that stuff that I can't do. Number five is rain. It's just a winner of the week. It's just brilliant.
0: Been a bit of it.
1: Not enough. Keep it coming in good intervals, regular rain. Brilliant. Good 20 mil next week would be great if someone could organise that. Now my losers of the week.
0: Oh, okay. So five winners, five losers?
1: Yes.
0: Okay.
1: The developers and the construction managers of the Launceston Stadium redevelopment.
0: Oh, they've got top billing on both.
1: Yes. They have rostered on several workers and labourers for the Thursday night. Now, did they really think that any work was going to be done?
0: You've given them a winner and a... Nice.
1: The labourers are the winners.
0: Yep.
1: Those that are managing the project and paying these labourers are the losers.
0: Mm.
1: What a silly rostering decision if that's why they were there. Number two, anyone with a gym membership.
0: Yeah.
1: Loser of the week. So expensive.
0: I know we have a lot of people who work out and exercise this hour of the morning.
1: Mm.
0: Do you get your money's worth with a gym membership? The last time I had a gym membership, I paid for it. I had it for about 2 years, and I think I went three times.
1: Well, that's more on you than the
0: gym. Of course, but I feel like there's a lot of people out there like that.
1: Gym memberships, why are they so expensive?
0: Yeah.
1: Why are they so expensive? I think you can do a home workout. Not that I actually do any workouts at all. Number three, anyone who used a self-service checkout, they're a loser of the week.
0: Why?
1: Because they're ridiculous. You're costing a young person a job. And they're just so annoyingly slow. There's not much space to keep everything nearby. I like the interaction of putting my stuff on the little conveyor belt and saying, "How are you? Good afternoon. Happy Friday." And they scan all the bits and bobs and put it in your bags because that's a part of the service. I mean, next thing I'll be stacking the bloody shelves when I go in there too.
0: That's a good one as well. So put your pies through and are you a self-service or you're a normal checkout sort of person? 8223 0000.
1: We would not have any listeners, not one, who would prefer a self-service checkout.
0: Jump on the text line, give us a call, keep going.
1: I'd rather line up to actually talk to someone. Number four, anyone who sells faxes and DVDs still, they're a loser of the week.
0: Are they still selling them?
1: I know, but if you're still in that industry, I am actually...
0: Advise them to get out?
1: Well, yeah, I feel a bit sorry for them because I don't think anyone needs a fax or a DVD
0: anymore.
1: I think
0: the train's left the station on those ones.
1: It has, unfortunately. And number five, anyone with a number of different passwords, also a loser of the week. If you've got 15 different passwords that you need to remember, you know, well done from a cybersecurity perspective. Richard Pascoe would be very pleased. But that must be so annoying having to remember which one's which. I've got one staple password. If folks,
0: I was gonna say,
1: if you can hack me, you can get everything. If you can get that one, you are in.
0: It's not password one, is it?
1: Oh, what? dump that. No, just kidding. No, it's not.
0: Winners and losers of the week. You've heard what Ned's had to say. You can, if you've got one for each, we'd love to hear from you. 8223 0000. Are you someone who likes to use a self-serve checkout over a regular checkout? We'd love to hear that. But the pie chat, Ned, the pie chat is going off.
1: Oh, wowzers. There are so many great pie recommendations. Let's just choose a few. The butter chicken pie, Kapunda Bakery. Magnificent. Oh, I'd love to try that. There's something about a butter chicken pie. As I said, it just exerts flavour.
0: There's something about would you call Kapunda country? It's rural.
1: Yeah,
0: it's nothing like a bakery out of metro Adelaide. Like, when I drive to Bathurst, or you always want to stop at the local bakery.
1: Yeah.
0: Grab a pasty, grab a...
1: Oh, it's so good.
0: Grab a donut. Oh, it's just so good.
1: Local bakeries. What's the best bakery in Adelaide?
0: South
1: Australia, beg your pardon. Yes. What's good bakeries? That one in Port Wakefield's a bit of a rip snorter. That one you can drive in, and it's got the big car park out the back. That's a very popular bakery. What are some other good bakeries? Oh, there's so many good ones. Aldinga Pies do rippers. They do a lot of the service stations down on the Fleurieu. I love their pies. Oh, goodness, I eat a lot of pies. There's so many other good ones too. Andrew said, before I cut out red meat and steak and mushroom pie was my favourite. Or just a straight meat pie. Both have to have sauce. Another fave is a chicken and veg pie. Ooh, I like a chicken and veg.
0: Interesting.
1: I must say, I do like a chicken and veg. Someone says the smoked brisket pie from Villies is very good. Villies pie is interesting. What else? So many pies here.
0: D&M Bakery in Angaston has great pies. I'm a chicken, mushroom, or tuna potato pie.
1: Tuna and potato, Caroline?
0: Fish in a pie.
1: Oh, wowzers.
0: That's something new.
1: That's a niche order, Caroline. Wow, tuna and potato. Interesting choice, yeah.
0: 8223 0000 0448 08 1395. You can jump on the pie chat, or you can talk about anything else you want to. What's on your weekend? We'd love to hear from you. 21 after 5, quick break. Back shortly.
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9: 25 after 5. William, good morning.
10: Good morning, gents. Basically, just on your pies and pasties subject, growing up with my father, you know, it was tradition every Saturday morning I'd go to work with him. We'd call into any bakery in the area that we're in, and we'd get a square meat pie and a Nippy's orange juice or whatever. But these days, I find myself in the hills a lot, and with all the affordability side of things, it's not uncommon to pay $8.50 or $9 for a pie, a decent pie. But there's one servo in South Australia in most recent times, they do any of their pastries, 2 for $9.
11: Wow.
10: With sauce for free. So, and the quality of their products is pretty good. So even though there's some wonderful bakeries around South Australia, these days I'm going for affordability. But 2 for $9 is pretty good.
9: What's your favourite pie then?
10: So look, I absolutely love lamb. So they do a great lamb and rosemary pie.
12: Oh, nice.
10: Steak and cheese. So lamb, rosemary, steak and cheese, I get two of those. I try not to get as much these days because I'm getting on in age, and it tends to stick around a bit longer. But generally, yeah, it'd be a lamb and rosemary pie.
12: Love it. Love it. Two staples, the steak and cheese and the lamb and rosemary.
10: Beautiful.
12: I want some rosemary in there.
9: Morning, Julie.
12: Sorry.
13: Morning, boys. Winners and losers. Well, even though I'm not one, but Hawthorn, and my husband is, and secondly, the Crows. That was a really good game last night. Thoroughly enjoyed it.
12: Julie, that is evil. You're like my co-host.
13: I know. We're meant to be evil, just to get back at you little Crow man there. It was a good game. I'm a Port person. Hubby's a Hawthorn supporter, so he was very happy. I thoroughly enjoyed that. I wouldn't have been happy if the results had have gone the other way. But, I'm not confident with Port tomorrow night, but that's beside the point. I'm happy the other mob got done, and especially with little footsteps, as I call him, old Rochelle. So, and pies, I like meat pies or chicken and veg, and sometimes I make my own meat pies. So,
9: oh, what goes into your homemade ones?
13: Oh, I use rump steak because I like to use a nice, fairly nice steak in it, and I put a bit of onion in it and the gravy and everything. I don't put any spices or anything because we don't like spices, my husband and I. We just sort of like basic puff pastry. Yeah, so I like to do my own, homemade meat pies as well. So, yeah, they just taste different, nice. It's just a bit different.
9: On you, Julie. Thank you for that. Text still coming in, Nettie, on the pies, but we've also had a text on the self-service checkout. So supermarket self-checkout, I'm a fan, and before you say it's taking a person's job away, I would have spent the previous half an hour dodging all the staff in the sales, filling online and clicking collect orders. So I feel mostly the same staff is there and they're doing different duties. Then there's another layer of employment with the delivery drivers.
12: Is anyone clicking collecting?
9: I know, do sometimes.
12: I was going to say, I know people that are clicking collecting. Are you serious?
9: I do it sometimes.
12: To me, that would be way more annoying than just going in and getting it.
9: Oh, no way.
12: Really?
9: So if I'm really organized and I'm going to do a shop that's like almost a week and a bit, a bigger shop, I'll just click and collect. But if I'm not as organized, which I haven't been as lately, I'll just duck in every couple of days, just get a couple of things that I need.
12: Yeah.
9: It's only worth it if you're really going for it.
12: It just seems like more administration than what's required, like going through and selecting everything online. I assume that's how it works.
9: Yeah, it's actually very easy.
12: Is it?
9: It's quicker for me than trying to find what I need in every aisle.
12: See, I'm a wanderer, so I wander. So there's a few different supermarket people, folks. You've got someone who's very organized with the list that knows where everything is. So they will go and they will cross things off the list systematically. Then you've got
9: You don't strike me as a list person.
12: No, then you've got the drifter.
9: Okay.
12: Now, I'm the drifter.
9: Yep.
12: Wherever the wind blows me in that supermarket, I'll end up. So right. There's no direction. I kind of float into the section where there's fruit and I'll go, oh, yeah, I could get some fruit, I suppose. And then I'll float around. Then you've got the up and downer. And that's the person who works the aisle. So they're going to start in either the east or the west of the supermarket.
9: Yep.
12: And they will work up and down every aisle and get what they need out of those aisles.
9: They're under efficiency. Just get in and get out, but walk them.
12: Yes. So you've got the laney or the aisley. You've got the drifter. I'm the drifter. And then you've got the lister. And there's three of you. And there's lots of different ways you can do it. But for me, drifting is very inefficient because you'll find that you'll forget a lot of things and there's no kind of real approach to what you're doing.
9: No, you're just trying to fill up a trolley and hope it's what you need.
12: Yeah, you just drift around and just go where the wind takes you.
9: Time for the 5:30 news. Jess Adamson, Tommy Wren will be up with us afterwards. He'll have a look at all the game last night and the weekend in sport. But you can keep calling and sending your text ins on pies and self-service checkouts and whatever you want to talk about on this Friday.
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11: 11 Australians taken into custody during an aid mission to Gaza are expected to be released shortly. Gabrielle Hodson has more.
15: The group of 11 Australian citizens taken into custody by Israeli authorities on Monday say they were part of the global SAMUD flotilla aid mission to Gaza. The group calls itself a civilian-led international initiative bringing together activists, medical professionals and humanitarian advocates. The Australians are being taken by bus to an airport in southern Israel where they'll reportedly board flights to Istanbul. It's hoped that at the airport the group will be able to contact loved ones and consular officials for the first time. Parents say they've had no updates after 3 days in custody.
11: A man's been arrested over child sex offences in the northern suburbs. The 57-year-old has been charged with possession of child exploitation material and breaching his bail conditions. He was refused bail and will face court today. Elon Musk's social media platform X has been fined by a Melbourne judge for failing to protect children. Alex Riddell reports.
16: During a brief appearance in the federal court in Melbourne, Justice Michael Whelan ordered the company to pay $650,000 in penalties for failing to disclose the steps it was taking to combat child sexual exploitation material on its platform. It marks the end to 3 years of legal proceedings stemming from a transparency notice issued by eSafety Commissioner Julie Inman Grant in February 2023. The company has also been ordered to pay $100,000 to cover the regulator's legal costs. The Age reports Justice Whelan stated that a near maximum penalty was necessary to act as a genuine deterrent for a corporation of X's size.
11: The Albanese government is reportedly open to a reversal or amendments on a proposal to tax some discretionary trusts. Labor sources have told SMH The Age a month-long consultation on the trust changes is being planned. The government is, however, expected to attempt to push its CGT and negative gearing changes through Parliament by July. The Australian Medical Association is urging people to remain up to date with their diphtheria vaccinations amid the worst outbreak in 35 years. The potentially deadly infection has spread from the Northern Territory to WA, South Australia and Queensland. Kyle Hoth from the AMA says kids receive vaccinations against the disease as part of the childhood vaccination schedule, and boosters are required for adults every 10 years. He says lower vaccination rates are partially to blame for the spread.
17: Unfortunately, we are seeing it spread through parts of the community that haven't had great vaccination rates for a while. So part of this is a legacy of not having had vaccination in childhood. But regardless, we're not seeing those numbers go up. We're seeing those numbers go down.
11: The 27th Walk Safely to School Day is on today. The initiative, now a part of Road Safety Week, aims to build regular walking into children's daily routines. Kilkenny Primary is one of the schools taking part. The Pedestrian Council's Harold Scrooby says they have two major objectives.
18: Number one is to get kids fitter and healthier and more prepared for school. And number two is to teach them road safety. The major, major message that we've had all this time is that until they're 10, children must always hold an adult's hand when they're crossing the road.
11: Into children's daily routines. Kilkenny Primary is one of the schools taking part. The Pedestrian Council's Harold Scrooby says they have two major objectives.
18: Number one is to get kids fitter and healthier and more prepared for school. And number two is to teach them road safety. The major, major message that we've had all this time is that until they're 10, children must always hold an adult's hand when they're crossing the road.
11: Now turning to five.

0: Amid injury concerns for Isaac Rankin and Callum Archie, they went down by 9 points to Hawthorn in Launceston, the Hawks shooting to third on the ladder. Jarman Impey has told Fox Footy the Indigenous round brings out the best in him.
1: Exactly right, a little bit of that oomph. So Sir Doug Nicholls round means a lot to our mob, our people, our culture. So we find that extra gear and, we love winning. It's always good to be able to perform in those rounds.
0: Port have made three changes ahead of their game against Carlton at home on Saturday night. Todd Marshall returns, while Josh Lye has been cleared from concussion protocols. Jacob Weir is also in. Will Lorenz and Dante Vicentini are out, and Lockie Jones is unavailable due to concussion protocols. To the NRL and Dolphins coach Christian Wolf has paid tribute to his side's next gen after a famous win in Canberra overnight. The Finns downed the Raiders 30-22 despite missing four of their Queensland Origin stars. Wolf says his young team stepped up in a big way.
2: Brian Poynew in his debut there as an 18-year-old man, and thought he looked every bit of first grade tonight. So, really proud of him. And the other guys who come in too, Tavita Nafa, who was outstanding, and Brad Snyder, always comes in and does a really good job. Warren Keeley as well. Really happy for him.
0: Now the 5AA forecast, 20s the top today, becoming cloudy. Partly cloudy and 21 tomorrow. Showers and 18 on Sunday. 18 with a shower or two for Monday. Right now it's 12 degrees on 5AA. Always Adelaide.
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5: 23 minutes to 6, Tom Wren will join us very shortly, but Neddy the text line is going off on self-service checkouts and the best pies around Adelaide.
6: Yes, I don't think I've ever seen so many texts in my life. Lynn from Para Hills, interesting thought on the self-service checkouts, folks. Listen to this. She says, self-serve checkouts are the cause for the downfall of mental health in our elderly. They thrive on human interaction. Lynn from Para Hills. I'm not sure it's just the elderly. I think it's everyone. I think my mental health when I go to the supermarket and I'm trying to fumble around and trying to do it all, it's like, why can't I just meet a new friend and they can help me out? Peter from Marlson, hi guys. 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My favourite pie, the Villiers goulash. Have I pronounced that correctly? Yummiest. I don't know that one. Peter might have to give it a go. Andrew says he uses Coles Delivery. I do the tab and all the specials. It only costs $2 for delivery. I can't even start the car for $2, he says. That's so true and so funny. Rob, Ned, you know most supermarkets have a card at the end of each aisle that tells you where stuff is located. What?
5: Yeah.
6: Do they?
5: Yeah.
6: You're kidding.
5: Doesn't work in with a drifter mentality, though.
6: I'm a drifter, Rob. I drift around and things come to me. I don't go to it. Lee says, hi, guys. Apparently lamb shank pies at Burnside Bakery are delicious. I can't say as I don't eat meat. Ned, try their tuna mornay at the same bakery. Yummy. Thanks for that, Lee. Brilliant. Michael, good morning, guys. The peak of laziness, ordering click and collect, then ordering an Uber driver to pick up and deliver. It happens. Cheers, Mike. There's a number of different texts. We'll get to those, but I'm just cautious that this whole segment will just become me reading out texts.
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5: Morning, Tommy, and a big night last night down in Tassie.
7: The seconds will tick down. That will do it here in Launceston. It'll be Hawthorn yet again in a close thriller against the Crows. They got it done. Well, they dominated through the middle of the game, and Adelaide couldn't keep up with them, and they win the Hawks by 9 points.
5: How'd you say it?
8: Frustrating. Really frustrating. They had their chances, the Crows. They started so well. I mean, if anything, Ned, and jump in whenever you like, and Sam, if you watch the game, I thought they probably should have been 4 or 5 goals in front early. They totally dominated Hawthorn, but they didn't put that scoreboard pressure on. They led by a couple of goals. And then that second term, they just fell asleep. And credit to Hawthorn, they were much better, and they got the break on the Crows and, you know, got themselves out, and you sort of thought it was a match-winning lead. And then the Crows willed themselves back into it through their skipper. He was sensational. And when they got within 3 points, I sort of thought, here we go. And then, you know, just a couple of things. Fogarty, tough one from the boundary. Rochelle, the running into goal from 55, sort of missed everything. They had their chances, but ultimately they fall short. And it's probably where they're at, Ned, which is frustrating. And to compound the issue, Isaac Rankin, it's a leg injury. We don't know how serious. He tried to come on. I'm delighted he didn't come back out. Yep. I thought, do not let him back out on that ground.
9: No.
8: And maybe

0: I'm being overly cautious, but pretty frustrated, to be honest.
1: Yeah, I agree with you, Rennie. Watch the whole game. I just thought we relied on, and I say we as the Adelaide Crows because I'm a Crows fan, but like we relied on contest a lot, particularly in the second half of the game. Like Fogarty took that great mark.
0: Yes.
1: Or Philthorpe took a good mark. And Dawson, you know, his contest, I thought Berry was great too. So whereas the Hawks seemed to find space through their run, it was Impey, you know, those guys, mm-hmm. for whatever reason, I thought that the Hawthorn got more forward 50 entries, more field position, easier, out into space it looked like, whereas we had to start working really hard to win critical contests to get field position. So I'm not sure. I use the word boring maybe a little too openly, but I still just think the Crows are just a touch too boring. We just don't look as dynamic as other sides.
0: No, I think that's totally fair.
1: We don't disturb other teams' defences like Hawthorn do. You know, I used Impey as an example. There's so many guys like that. They run, carry, like Weddle, like he'll break a line and all of a sudden the game becomes open.
0: He was great last night, Weddle.
1: He was brilliant. Whereas I'm waiting for Philthorpe to take a huge big pack mark and then all of a sudden, you know, we can progress the ball. So, yeah, still, I don't think the Crows are in form that justifies a top four, top six position, which is extraordinary after a minor premiership last year.
0: No, I think you hit the nail on the head. And I think there were moments, but it was almost like Sam Mitchell and perhaps, you know, we're underselling Matthew Nix, I'm not sure, but he saw and recognised that they were struggling in that game, in that first quarter. I think you could tell. And he was saying, change the game, you know, let's just get the ball forward and stop mucking around with it. And then they did sort of, you know, visibly change something and a switch was flicked. And perhaps that's because the players are more capable of it. I'm not sure. But they just seem to be able to get going, like you said, and just change direction of that game almost in an instant. And then they just took over. Dawson was brilliant. He, you know, like you said, just willing himself from contest to contest. I thought he was easily the Crows' best player last night. The story now will be how serious is Isaac Rankin? How long is he going to miss? Let's not hope for too long because we know how important a player he is. I thought Philthorpe, you mentioned him, he's looked so sore. And even last night, it was like, he didn't look right. But I thought as the game went on, he actually started to look a little bit better. He jumped into a few contests and took some marks in that last quarter. And I went, okay, that's more like the Riley Philthorpe we know. So that there were some good encouraging signs, I thought, towards the end of the game. Still not at the level that you'd like to see him totally, but I thought there was at least a push in the right direction for Philthorpe.
1: I must agree, Rennie. I actually watched him in the third quarter and thought he still doesn't look right.
0: He looked like he was afraid.
1: Fatigued.
0: He's never afraid of it, but like he was wary of getting hit. And I reckon that's because he's not confident. But then in the last quarter, he started to jump at a few and I went, yeah, that's it. That's it.
1: I must admit, I had the exact same thought, honestly. So it's really interesting. You saw that too. Yeah, I'm not sure where to from, you know, here with the Crows. As I said, they're in good form. They're not in form that challenges the best side. So it's like, where do you go from here? Like the second half of the year is going to be critical. If they can win enough home games, but it's just against really good opposition at the moment. They just can't find a way to win just yet.
0: And that's it. 9 points. You know, if they win that, they're 7-4, but they didn't. They're 6-5. So they've got the bye now. They've got to reset. I mean, Callum Archie went off too, and I think we all thought, oh my God, he's just come back and now he's out again. But he came back and was actually really important in the last 15 minutes or so. Geelong at home, I mean, that's huge after the bye. That is just a massive game. A side that both SA teams really struggle against. They've got them, you know, first up on the Thursday night. That's just a huge game. Then the Bulldogs away. Well, if the Bulldogs have still got the players out, that'll help. But in 3 weeks, they might start to get a few back. And then they've got Melbourne at home, who are probably the story of the year. If you're looking at it from a neutral point of view, they're the outlier. Like, where has this form come from? Those 3 weeks, Ned, and then the showdown again. Those 4 weeks, it's going to set it up. If they can go,
1: they need to win three of them, Rennie.
0: Oh, spot on. I was about to say, if they can go 3-1, they're back.
1: They need to.
0: But if they're 2-2, they're just a middling club. They're just a sort of, yeah, they'll finish 7th or 8th, maybe win a wild card final. And it's season over.
1: We know it's hard from there, yeah.
0: So, yeah, it's, I would say frustration. And look, Ned, you're on a lot of chat groups with, I'm sure, teammates and former teammates. I'm on the same with a lot of Crows fans and Port fans alike, but a lot of Crows fans. And my overwhelming sense was last night, and I'm sure our text line this morning will tell us, just pretty frustrated. And you know it's close, you know it's there, but just can't quite get across the line.
1: Mm.
0: And it's been such a long time where they've had a really big win against a side where you went, I didn't expect that, but good. It's good to get 4 points.
1: Yeah.
0: Hasn't happened for a long time. And I think they need to do it. And they, you know, they need to do it sooner rather than later. one other game. Oh, the other player I should mention last night, Dawson, I said, was brilliant. Wayne Miller, oh, my goodness, what a season he's having. He's so good, isn't he, Wayne Miller?
1: He's been brilliant.
0: He's just been unbelievable.
1: And what they need, too, is that drive off halfback. He's provided it. Rennie, a lot of people are kind of talking about the Crows injuries and how that's affected them this year.
0: Mm-hmm.
1: You think post-bye, Luke Pedler will be back, from some knee soreness.
0: Yep.
1: Let's see what happens with Isaac Rankin. And apart from that, I can't see anyone who's...
0: Mark Keane?
1: So Keeney's the one. Yeah,
0: if Keeney comes back.
1: Keeney comes back, that'll help him a lot. For a lot of critics, you know, that Mark has, he really sets the play up with his kicking.
0: Mm.
1: It's that Irish background. They don't give a stuff, mate. They'll try and rip one in the corridor,
0: just go for
1: take
0: it.
1: A risk. And I think
0: it's a good thing.
1: Perhaps it frustrated fans at times last year with the risk analysis, but in other times, and probably more often, it actually created something in offense, and maybe they're missing that a little bit.
0: Spot on. And the other thing too, and look, I'm no tactician. Now, you're far more astute than me at this, but Dan Curtin, I was like, get him on the ball to change things up. I don't know, just needed his, and he started to get into it when they did throw him on ball. Like, I just want to see, and it's easy to say, throw the magnets around. I know it's more complicated than that, but there are a couple of moves I saw where I was like, change it up, get some of those big bodies in there.
1: No, he's going to be a great player. But my point was in that is, so yeah, as I said, Isaac coming, Pedler comes back, hopefully Rankin's okay, you get Keane back. So it is three or four out of your best 22, but ultimately post-bye, they should be pretty close to their best 22. So it's not an injury excuse, Rennie.
0: It's no excuses.
1: They're almost full strength post-bye.
0: And we know every side is carrying injuries. Port's got injuries. The Doggies have had mountains of injuries.
1: Yeah.
0: Hawthorn's got injuries.
1: Of course they do. Yeah, you're right.
0: Yeah, like that 3 or 4 weeks after the bye, that Geelong game, that is enormous. That Thursday night game, June 4, got to win it. Just got to win it. So huge. Port Adelaide, we know tomorrow night, Sammy, you and I will be there. They've got a few inclusions. Josh Lyre comes in for Lockie Jones, who can cast. Then Jacob Ware, Todd Marshall. Where are they going to play him? That's really interesting. Mm. I don't know if he's going to drift forward or what's going to happen. But Jones injured, Lorenz and Vizentini have been dropped. So big game for Port. I'm got to win this. They're 3-7, but they don't feel like they're a bad 3-7, if that makes sense.
2: Yeah.
0: They could easily be 5-5 or even 6-4, but they're 3-7. So they need to go out tomorrow night. Keltner, hard to read now because they've got this interim coach. The shackles are off. They won last week. But for me, Port need to go out now tomorrow night and say, no, our home turf, time to win a game. We're expected to win. Just go out and win by 5 goals. Mm-hmm. That's what I think they need to do.
1: I love Josh Carr, love his coaching. If Todd Marshall comes and plays behind the ball instead of ahead of the ball, I will attempt to eat the Adelaide Advertiser on Monday, one page at a time. I'm not joking.
0: He's playing forward, you think?
1: He has to, Rennie.
0: Yeah. Yep. We've spoken about this, haven't
1: we?
0: Not
1: sure if he will. He might go behind the ball. If he doesn't play forward, seriously, I will find that hard to fathom. Anyway.
0: So we'll see how that unfolds. But big game for them tomorrow night, Port. Look, I don't think we know they're not going to cause any issues with regards to finals or premiership or anything like that. It's too far gone, but they just need a win to give them a bit of just self-confidence and, you know, belief that, okay, yep, that's nice. We think we're going on the right path, but it's nice to chalk up another win, fourth of the season. Dreamtime tonight, Richmond, Essendon. If Essendon lose that, I mean, the jungle drums are starting to beat already for Brad Scott and Fremantle St Kilda. I love watching Freo play, so I think Freo will win, and I do think Essendon will win. Just too many outs for Richmond, I think.
1: Agree on both fronts.
2: Thank you, Tommy.
0: Good on you, boys.
2: 11 minutes to 6. Jump on the phones. Got a couple of minutes before we hand over to David and Will. It's a Friday, Meat Tray Friday, Feedback Friday. Stephen Rote will be along to chat last night's game down in Tassie. I'll cross over to Canberra as well to get the latest from the federal political sphere. So jump on the phones for us, though, until then. 8223-0000.
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2: 7 to 6. Sally and Hillcrest, good morning.
15: Good morning.
2: What's going on?
15: Just on supermarkets.
2: Yes.
15: I'm one of these people who goes aisle by aisle.
2: Oh, an aisle.
1: Ah, you're an aisle.
15: Yep. And my mum absolutely hates it. She refuses to come shopping with me. But you get so much more than what you sort of thought in your head, because you'll see something and you go, well, hang on, that's a really good price. Like, my daughter's gluten-free, and the other day when I was going aisle by aisle, her gluten-free two-minute noodles were being cleared out, so they were 90 cents a pot instead of $2 something.
1: No, you're right, Sally. Very, very different to the drifter. You have a comprehensive overview on what's on sale, what's available, and what is good value at the supermarket. You don't miss anything as an aisle. There's no doubt about it.
15: Correct.
1: Okay, is that it now? we've summarised it. We've ticked it off. Is that all? What about self-serve checkouts? You got an opinion on those?
15: I use self-serve if I've only got a few things. I do not like using it for big shops because I like having the chance to talk to the checkout operator. I know a lot of Coles, like Coles Churchill and Greenacres, they have the big self-serve where you can do your whole trolley load. I don't like doing that. And it's even worse if you've got clearance items. They tend to not scan properly. Then you've got to get the attendant over anyway.
1: You're right.
15: Prefer to go through an actual checkout if I've got a lot of clearance items. But if I'm only buying two or three things, I'll use self-serve because it's easier.
1: When you've got a trolley full of goods, Sammy, and you go into the self-serve checkout,
2: that's ridiculous.
1: It feels like you're at Everest Base Camp and you're about to do the climb. Like, it is just the most overwhelming, daunting task ever. I love it. I love the use of the Eilie. Sally knows she's an Eilie. Are there any other drifters out there? Or are there listers? You know, listers. Have you got a list and then you work through the list? Also interesting.
2: Before we get out of here, Pete from Power Hills, good morning.
9: Yeah, morning, boys. Sammy, you're like me. When you're singles, you only get what you want. You don't muck around in there.
2: Yep.
9: Just don't go up and down the aisles because you know what you want and you're not buying for a family. But within the rules of the AFL, do Port Adelaide want to tank tomorrow? And that allows them to get the fourth pick in the draft, the mid-season draft, and it'll be the most important for them to get a ruckman, not just for this year, for the following years coming.
1: I'm not sure, Peter, that tanking would be on Josh Carr or Port Adelaide's mind at the moment.
9: Well, if there are the choice of getting the fourth pick to the fifth pick and having a ruckman, and not, as I say, the rules of the AFL allow you to exploit their rules wrongly.
1: Okay. Peter, yeah, interesting thought. I would assume that that is not a part of the thinking of the Port Adelaide Footy Club at the moment.
2: Wouldn't have thought so. Before we get out of here on the text line, Linda, we were talking about gym memberships earlier. Late response is I was on the $300 treadmill that I got from Big W.
1: Bargain.
2: Much cheaper than a gym membership. For $19 per month, I get free delivery on Click and Collect. I've ordered at 8 a.m. on a Sunday morning and had it by 9.
1: Wow.
2: They keep before the list and notify me when the purchases are on special, so convenient, especially when I only need a couple of things. The cost of petrol to drive to the supermarket may cost more than the stuff I want to buy. I make at least 4 orders per week, so the $19 monthly fee pays for itself.
1: Look who's popped in at the top of the text line.
2: Hey.
1: It's Simo from Canman2.
2: Quickly, go on.
1: Good on you, Simo. He says, Simo, I'm a drifter. Always forget things. Such is life. I'm a drifter too, Simo. Hey, recently, Kamandu, was there a really, there was an ordinary event in Kamandu. So we're thinking of that community, Simo. I hope everyone there is going okay, mate. I thought of you straight away when I saw the news. So hopefully not someone close to you, mate, but thinking of that community.
2: 3 to 6, we've got to get out of here. David and Will for 5AA Breakfast, not far away. Jess Adams and Tom Wren, 6 o'clock news. We'll catch you Monday morning.
1: See you then.
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24: A man will face court today charged over child sex offences. The 57-year-old from the northern suburbs was arrested yesterday. He's been charged with possession of child exploitation material and breaching his bail. A report shows electric vehicle sales in Australia have reached record highs this year. EV purchases have so far jumped 65% compared to 2025. Rising fuel prices due to the Iran war are thought to have played a role in the lead-up. The Electric Vehicle Council's Aman Gore says it's a more accessible form of transport.
26: Australians are interested in EVs because they're more affordable now than ever before. There are 10 models of EVs available under $40,000, and you can save up to $3,000 per year by driving an EV because you avoid the gut punch of driving on petrol.
24: Researchers have managed to film a type of immune cell that eats melanoma cells and helps slow the growth of tumours. After devouring the skin cancer, the cells display a biological red flag to alert the rest of the immune system. Scientists hope it will lead to new treatments that destroy drug-resistant tumours. The Garvan Institute's Professor Tri Phan says the discovery may help treat other forms of cancer.
27: These macrophages make up a third of the cells, not just in skin cancers like melanomas, but can make up to a third of the cells in other tumours like brain tumours. So we're really curious to see if the same thing that we see in the melanomas might also hold true in these other cancers.
24: The British government has published documents relating to the appointment of Andrew Mountbatten-Windsor as a trade representative. They show Queen Elizabeth had a wish for her son to take on a more prominent role in the promotion of national interests. Another group of Australians with links to ISIS are believed to be on their way back to Australia from Syria. It's believed the women and children have left a camp in the country's northeast to travel to Damascus before flying to Australia. The exact timing of the group's journey isn't clear. One in four Aussie families is cutting back on children's sport. Gabrielle Hodson.
28: A national Compare Club survey of 1,000 parents has found many riddled by guilt, with one in four ditching kids' sport to save cash. It's also found that where there's financial pressure, half of all families are having more arguments about money. News Corp says 55% of parents with a child under 18 describe themselves as struggling or just getting by. 42% of these families are also spending less on music, dance and tutoring. Even worse, 78% were spending less on trips to museums, zoos and theme parks.
24: Kilkenny Primary is one of many schools taking part in Walk Safely to School Day today, now in its 27th year and part of National Road Safety Week. The initiative calls on families to build regular walking into children's daily routines. Harold Scrooby from the Pedestrian Council says it's a great way to celebrate community while strengthening the student and parent connection.
29: If you ever stand outside a school and watch little children being chauffeur-driven to school in the backseat of a car looking at a screen, you know something's wrong. What we're saying to parents who have to drive, why not leave the car a good distance from the school, get out, have a walk with your children, get them off their screens, teach them how to cross roads.
24: Now turning to 5AA Sport.
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24: Good morning, Tom Wren. It was a tough night in Tassie.
0: And a frustrating one, wasn't it, Jess? Unfortunately for the Crows, going down by 9 points, and they'll be keeping a close eye on Isaac Rankin, That's after he hurt his calf and missed much of the second half during that game. The Crows got close and had a chance to hit the lead in the final term, but ultimately fell short. Rankin now with a chance to recover, with the team having the bye next week. Callum Archie also came off the ground with a thumb injury and his night appeared done, but he returned and played out the match. And James Peatling copped a nasty knock

0: present for D. Penberthy. What are you going to get him, folks? I would get you a Sleaford Mods t-shirt with decent bacon written on it.
1: Oh, that would be a
0: How good would
1: present.
0: That be?
1: Smells so strong, it smells like decent bacon.
0: Just says decent bacon.
1: Kevin's getting full Sleaford
0: Mods. Seven people know the reference, and everyone goes, that's awesome.
1: I would wear that t-shirt, decent bacon, Sleaford Mods. How good are they? Actually, we've cancelled my birthday.
0: Oh, yeah, you have.
1: Because, you know, this week sucks. This week sucks. My favourite uncle died last week. We got his funeral on Monday. God rest your soul, Uncle Bruce. Both my young sons have got COVID now. So we've been at home, cooped up. Want to keep them away from certain people who are unwell in my family. Mm. An elderly in my family ahead of Monday. So we thought we'll have a nice quiet night in last night. Spoke to the older kids and they said, Deb, we've got these plans for you. But given that we're all tiptoeing around each other at the moment, it's now going to be your birthday on May 30. So you're going to have to do all this again next
0: really?
1: Week.
0: Oh, really?
1: Yeah.
0: Well, that's a Saturday, though, so.
1: Oh, sorry, 29. I was trying to
0: I
1: was trying to add 7 to 22, and I came up with 30. I meant next Friday. So we thought we'd have a nice, relaxing night last night watching the Crows game.
0: And didn't that work out beautifully well? Are we going to wait for Tom Wren for our thoughts on the footy last night?
1: No, you go. You go.
0: You know what? Let's start with a celebratory Friday morning. It is your birthday, and a few people have called in with birthday present ideas for you, David.
1: I love this. Very kind of you.
0: Maybe a calculator. Maybe that would have been a good present in light of the date issue we just
1: another
0: had.
1: Another one of my favourite songs, not by the Sleaford Mods, but by Kraftwerk. I'm the operator of my pocket calculator.
0: Well, there you go. Sam in Theverton, good morning. What are you getting David for his birthday?
2: Good morning, David. Happy birthday to
1: you.
2: All the best.
1: Sam. Thank you, mate.
2: Enjoy yourself. Now, David, because you're in broadcast and you did sing in the band, right, with the police band, I'm going to get you a golden microphone.
0: Oh, wow. Like Lawsy.
1: Yeah.
0: Hello, world. Lawsy. Kyle's got a golden microphone too, does he? I reckon... Not anymore. Yeah, we'll see.
1: They took it off him.
0: I reckon South Australians wouldn't go for a gold microphone. I reckon at this state, if someone jumps on a radio station and puts with a golden microphone on everyone, half the audience says, nah, this is no longer for me.
1: Dead set. There's so many self-absorbed idiots in the media. Like, the idea that you would do any of that. Like, the day you and I wind up here, we'd go and see him, mate, aren't we?
0: Yeah.
1: Well, we'll stay in touch, but we're not. There's no... Well, there's no OB. There's no my life and legacy.
0: Yeah. This is this is your life episode.
1: Have I come in sounding like a terrible old grump on my birthday?
0: Oh, look, you've given appropriate context, I think. COVID, death in the family, and your footy team can't beat any other side.
1: What did you
0: any good at all?
1: What did you think of the game, Will? I'm really trying to encourage Will to unload. Say some of the stuff you were saying off air.
0: I think it was I think the most honest and worst thing you can say about it is it's totally predictable watching Adelaide fall short against sides who are actually good. And I think my big picture thought is this. I think a lot of Crows fans, and me included, thought last year was a sign this is a really good side that fell over in finals. Mm. When maybe the reality is this is a really average side that had a dream run in the minor round.
1: That fell into the finals.
0: That's right. And that was who they were, and we're seeing who they are, and who they are as currently constructed as a team that doesn't beat top eight sides.
1: Mm.
0: And that's a sobering reality when we're how many years into this build? What is it, 2026? We've been on this merry-go-round now for a long, long time.
1: Pre-COVID.
0: Pre-COVID, yeah. Crikey. Sally in Hillcrest, what are you getting David for his birthday?
3: Happy birthday, David.
1: Thank you, Sally.
3: I reckon you deserve your own personal Mexican chef for a year.
1: Oh, wow. I'd love that.
0: That would have to be a good chef, Sally.
1: Hola, Jose. What are we having for dinner tonight? Chilaquiles. Well, I love that idea.
3: Just think you could have a year off of cooking and just have all your favourite meals every day.
1: Oh, that would be an excellent, excellent thing, Sally. I love that idea.
0: Thank you, Sally. Let's go to Grange. Vinny, what are you getting David for his birthday?
4: Well, David, happy birthday for starters.
1: Thanks,
4: mate. But you know something? I really should give you the number one ticket holder at Sturt.
1: Oh, mate. That's for it.
0: Do they do that? Who is the number one ticket holder at Sturt?
1: Motts. Yeah, Motts. I mean, okay. You can't take it off. Motts, crikey.
0: That's tough.
1: Well, they've got those. I am one.

0: They do the number two ticket holder.
1: No, we've got ambassadors at Sturt.
0: You're an
1: ambassador. Me and Tim Rogers. How about that? Two people with significant history of
0: substance abuse. You take that role very seriously because you often bring Sturt up.
1: I have mentioned it once or twice.
0: Yeah, I've noticed that. David Alberton, good morning.
2: Morning, boys. I'm loath to interrupt that uplifting football discussion, but happy birthday, Dave. Well, I know what you need, mate. And more than anything, you need an automatic carrot dicer.
1: We don't want to be ableist, do we? Oh, I love that idea, Dave. Thank you.
0: That's a good deep cut. That's one for the people that have been listening for a long time. thank you, Dave.
1: Some of the things you get accused of from time to time.
0: Absolutely right. 8223 0000. My favourite one that we've gotten so far, and there's so many texts that we'll continue to get to, but I think this is excellent. Russell says, I think we should get David a Josh Rochelle handwritten message footy.
1: Oh, I would love that.
0: You cherish that.
1: Yeah.
0: Something heartfelt from Josh.
1: Well, as my teenage son said yesterday, Wednesday night rather, when we were talking about that, he said, Dad, if we had one of those Josh Rochelle footballs, we'd put it on the mantelpiece, wouldn't we? Bloody oath we would, Jim.
0: The meat tray.
1: Exactly where it would go.
0: Thanks to Sam and the team at Windsor Meats, Duthie Street at Malvern. 8223 0000. What are we getting David for his birthday? Some great suggestions coming through. We'll get to some more shortly.
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0: 22 after 6, a lot of fun with the meat tray this morning. On the occasion of David's birthday, we're asking what you'd give him as a present. Thanks to Sam and the team at Windsor Meats, Duthie Street at Malvern. Someone is going to win the meat tray. Someone, too, is going to be the inaugural winner of the Golden Sack Truck. We're going to give that away before 7 o'clock. If you've got a very late Golden Sack Truck entry, which is, of course, for a government stuff up at state, federal or local government level, let us know and you could be in the running for the inaugural Golden Sack Truck. Do you want to do a couple of texts? Any presents there that have caught your eye?
1: I tell you what, old Russell's probably not in the running to win. He's going to give me a personally signed DVD of the 1978 Grand Final. I know, Russell, that's very funny, mate, and brought a smile to my eye. Thank you, mate. Another one here from Peter in Marlston says he'd like to get me a Black Forest cake from the cheesecake shop in Hawthorne. Go Sturt. He reckons that though we will win against Centrals at Unley tomorrow, hopefully so. Poor old Centrals, though. They're having a bit of a struggling start. Now, good mate Rob, the father of the Golden Sack Truck, he's proposing some birria tacos with an authentic consomme to dip them in and a flan for dessert, which is what the Latinos call creme caramel. They call it flan. And every single restaurant in Latin America serves, even if they have no other desserts, they all serve creme caramel.
0: Is that right?
1: Yeah. They have a cool way of cooking it, too. They cook it in old biscuit tins and put them on a very low heat in the oven for ages in a bain-marie.
0: Nice.
1: And then they take the lid off and they're done.
0: Well, there you go. They're a very thoughtful present, Rob. 8223-0000. Text us on 0408-08-1395. Your creative gift for David on his birthday could win you the meat tray, thanks to the wonderful Windsor Meats on Duthie Street. 11 points.
1: Do you feel like you've got enough off your chest yet about the football, though, Will?
0: Oh, no, I'm trying to get through this so we can get to Rennie a bit quicker
1: today.
0: Good. 11.5 degrees outside. You're baiting me this morning, aren't you?
1: I am.
0: Feels like 8.9 degrees. Top of 20 today. The days ahead, 21 tomorrow, 18 Sunday. And a bit of rain, actually, 0 to 6 millimetres. Same on Monday, 0 to 6 millimetres, 18, 19 Tuesday, 19 Wednesday, 19 Thursday. Every single day from tomorrow onwards has at least some sort of drizzle in the forecast. All right, let's talk footy. Big game last night. Huge game. Thursday night footy in Tassie. Tom Wren is in the studio. Huge price drop on the new Mitsubishi ASX from $34,990 drive away. Agostino Mitsubishi, Nailsworth and Mawson Lakes. Tom Wren, good morning. What did you make of it?
12: I'm exactly like you. I'll get to it. Happy birthday, David.
1: Thank you, mate.
12: Always nice to...
1: Love working with you, mate.
12: Yeah, likewise. It's been an absolute ball.
1: I love you guys.
12: I love you.
0: Nowhere you'd rather be.
1: Apart from in bed.
12: Well, I reckon your mood hits the nail on the head. And I was watching it last night. We're all watching it. It's just so... It's so bloody frustrating.
0: Mm.
12: You know, they got close, and in that last quarter, they start the game, and you're like, this is unreal.
1: Yeah.
12: And then they finish the game, and you go, they are all over them.
0: Mm.
12: Darcy Fogarty has that shot from the boundary to put them in front, and it felt like if they got in front, they're going to win. But they didn't. And, you know, again, they walk away, honourable loss, and you go, it's so close, but it's not. So 6-5, that's where they are, and they've got a really difficult month coming up after the bye. And I think compounding it as well is that injury to Isaac Rankin. Mm. But, I mean...
1: That shouldn't paper over what was a really bad performance, though, because Rankin's injury,
12: yep.
1: Archie being under a cloud, all of that happened after we'd totally dozed off and didn't make any changes in the second quarter.
12: Seven got, like, I don't know about
1: That's
12: you
1: fair,
12: guys.
1: Isn't it? Is that accurate?
12: No, yeah. I think so. I think there are a few of us probably at home going, throw Dan Curtin on the ball.
0: Mm. Well, they did, yeah. With about 4 minutes left.
12: Totally. Mm. And Blake Hardwick, like, Sam Mitchell, you go, now, I don't know if the Crows, but what a genius move. Blake Hardwick swinging him forward. He won the game.
0: Sam Mitchell was a coaching masterclass last night.
12: He won the game.
0: So Josh Worrell and Wayne Miller have probably been arguably a Crows' best two players this year, or certainly in the conversation, given so much drive of halfback. Josh Worrell, I've never seen him dismantled like that before. He was made him accountable.
1: Mm.
0: Hardwick goes forward and kicks four goals, mm-hmm. the leading goal kicker in the game.
12: In a low-scoring game.
0: That first quarter, Sam Mitchell allows his midfield to go head-to-head, because in the finals... Their midfield destroyed ours.
12: Newcomb, remember?
0: Yep. John Newcomb went berserk. Yep. So he went, let's just take the shackles off and let these two midfields go head-to-head. And that suited Adelaide because Dawson and Rankin mm-hmm. got on top. And then he made an adjustment and didn't allow that to happen. Chole comes in the ruck. You could see him making moves right throughout the game. And it was just an absolute masterclass.
12: Yeah. Yeah, he's a great coach.
0: Great coaches get you wins in a game like that.
12: Yep. In an arm wrestle game.
0: Yep. And they were down Jack Gunston, who might win the Coleman, Tom Barrass, Australian defender.
12: Yep.
0: Will Day, obviously, but it's hard to even count for old Will Day these days because he's never in the side. But,
12: yeah.
1: I hate it when people go full Kane Corns and start potting players by name because they're all good people, but we got a couple of standout passengers, haven't we?
12: It was a bad game, yeah.
1: There were some people just, like, really dragging us down, I think. I don't know. I don't want to get into the sort of whipping boy, but there's names that keep popping up on the
0: text line. This is the way we can approach it at the moment, I think, Crows people. You've almost got a full list to pick from.
12: Mm.
0: So if you're ever in the it's time to make some hard decisions business, you can start making it right now.
12: Yeah.
0: Because you're not being forced into making too many selections. The side on the park is the side the coach is choosing at the moment. Now Rankin will be out of that, so that'll hurt. But there is almost a full list to pick from. So and there are hard decisions that need to be made.
12: Yeah.
0: Because it feels like this is starting to get a real lost season feel to it.
12: Mm.
0: And if the Adelaide Football Club is in the hitting zone of trying to win a premiership, you can't afford lost seasons.
12: Windows don't last long.
0: They don't last long.
12: They do not last long.
1: Well, if you're talking about trying to get like a Lachie Neal to come here because the window's open,
0: yeah.
1: What would Lachie Neal be making that game last night? You know, do we want to go there for?
0: Yeah.
12: Or Zach Merritt.
1: One shot at glory. I think
12: Zach Merritt's very much in the conversation. It's a huge month. Like they've got. I just hope this calf injury for Isaac Rankin's a niggle and nothing.
0: Didn't look great.
12: I think calf's 3 or 4 weeks. And
0: thank God for the bye.
12: And also thank God he didn't come. When he was doing run-throughs, I was like, do not let that guy back out there.
1: Totally.
12: And I love that he was wanting to get out there. He's a competitor, but I was worried. And then Archie, I thought, but thankfully it looked like maybe just a thumb and he should be okay. And then Peatling might be concussed, I reckon. He got smashed.
0: Yeah, he got hit.
12: But thankfully he's got the week off, so he should be okay in 12 days' time. But talk about a big month coming up. Geelong, Thursday week. I mean, that's just huge. Bulldogs away, who are banged up, but what's the bet in 3 weeks' time?
0: They might be starting to come into form.
12: 4 or 5 back. Showdowns in amongst all of that as well. Crows have got to go 3-1 over this next 4 weeks. Otherwise, Will, I think it will be exactly what you say. I think it'll be a lost season. You cannot win the flag if you're outside the top six. In fact, I don't think you can win it from outside the top four. Problem is, the top two are just about locked in. Frio and Sydney. You can't see them. The other team that's in that month that I spoke about is Melbourne, who were the story of the season.
1: Yeah, they're playing very liberated football.
12: Unbelievable.
1: It's amazing what the absence of expectation can do for
12: a
1: club.
0: Yeah.
12: Yep.
0: Well, Stephen King comes in with a list that everyone went, well, they're going to take a few steps back. Maybe not.
12: Yep.
1: I thought he was an author.
0: What a job he's done.
12: They're incredible.
0: Yeah, in between writing
1: Pet Sematary. Carrie.
12: Well, he's reinvented Jack Steele, who was on the St Kilda scrap heap. And, you know, Cossie Pickett and Max Gorn are just about the most dynamic, you know, Ruck Rover combination going around. So, look, Adelaide, though, frustrating. There are some good signs. I did think Riley Thilthorpe, first 3 quarters, I was like, the guy's playing like he's worried he's going to get hurt.
1: Yeah, it looked like that.
12: Last quarter, I went, there it is.
1: Yeah.
12: There it is.
0: Yeah.
12: Some of started
1: little,
12: to jump.
1: Little handballs to set up goals were terrific.
12: But, look, they'll get Keane back. They'll get Walker back. There are some positives coming back for the Crows. It's not totally lost, but it is eminently frustrating.
0: If he's rucking, Rennie, why was Toby Murray playing?
12: Yeah. Yeah.
0: What was the science behind? Anyway, we don't want to get too much into the weeds. That's for the sports show to talk about tonight. But, mediocre.
1: I still feel like Will's got more rage left in him, folks.
12: No, got to let it out.
1: And the good thing is I think both Crows listeners and Port listeners enjoy it.
0: It's a long season, David. It's a long season.
12: Good on you, boys.
1: Thanks,
12: good on you,
1: Ronnie.
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13: A group of 11 Australians, part of an international aid flotilla to Gaza, who were taken into custody by Israeli authorities on Monday, are reportedly being bused to an airport in southern Israel, where they'll be flown to Istanbul. A video has emerged of Israel's National Security Minister heckling and mishandling the group. Nations, including Canada and Spain, have labelled the actions monstrous. UK Foreign Secretary Yvonne Cooper says they want an explanation from the Israeli embassy.
15: I mean, we see these totally disgraceful scenes in this video shared by Israeli cabinet minister Ben-Gvir, which shows a total disrespect and violation of basic standards of human dignity in the way that people were being treated.
13: Back home, and the opposition is urging the government to listen to the pushback from businesses who are opposing changes to the capital gains tax. Government sources have said while Labor is open to modifying the plan to tax discretionary trusts, they're holding firm on the proposed CGT overhaul. Nationals leader Matt Canavan says the government can't ignore the concerns of business owners.
16: Anthony Albanese and his government just totally ignoring them. They're saying they're not going to make any changes to the capital gains tax. That's what small businesses want. And the government should give them a voice, should have a proper parliamentary inquiry, so all those small businesses posting memes can actually also talk directly to their representatives.
13: A report shows electric vehicle sales in Australia have reached record highs this year, driven by surging fuel prices. EV purchases jumped 65% in the first quarter of 2026 compared to last year. The International Energy Agency report also predicts electric vehicles will account for 30% of global car sales this year. Thousands of childcare workers are preparing to walk off the job across the country as they fight to lock in a pay rise. The union says almost all educators are facing a pay cut of 4 to 15% unless a new deal is met. The Parenthood Chief Executive Georgie Dent says workers have already been leaving in droves.
17: And what they were saying is they're not leaving because they want to, they were leaving because they couldn't afford to stay. Because as the cost of living has increased, the smaller wage becomes much more difficult to live on. Mm. So these are qualified educators who need to be paid appropriately.
13: Australia's new ambassador to the United States has been formally welcomed to Washington. Greg Moriarty was sworn in at the White House, officially replacing Kevin Rudd. Mr. Moriarty has previously served in the Australian Defence Department. Documents show Queen Elizabeth was very keen for her son, Andrew Mountbatten Windsor, to become a trade envoy in 2000. Europe correspondent Anna Sinclair reports.
18: 11 documents relating to Andrew Mountbatten Windsor's appointment to the trade envoy role now public after the Liberal Democrats demanded they be released. The files revealing the late Queen was very keen for the now disgraced royal to take on a prominent role in the promotion of national interests. The former prince, nicknamed Air Miles Andy while he acted as envoy for a decade, stepping back from the role in 2011 amid scrutiny about his continued relationship with Jeffrey Epstein. He has always denied any wrongdoing.
13: Now turning to 5AA Sports.
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13: Good morning, Tom Wren.
12: And to you as well, Jess. Adelaide has missed a golden opportunity to climb up the ladder, falling to Hawthorn by 9 points in Launceston. The Crows flew out of the blocks and stormed home late, but a huge fade out in the middle of the game left the coach, Matthew Nix, scratching his head.
19: You just can't have 7 goals in a row. You can't allow the game to get to that point. And it's, unfortunately, it's not one clear area at the moment. There's big moments that we had opportunities to tonight, in big moments to, you know, you could say game should have been ours.
12: Adelaide will now be keeping a close eye on Isaac Rankin after he hurt his calf, while Callum Archie hurt his thumb, and James Peatling will also be monitored after receiving a heavy knock to the face late in the game. Port Adelaide's players, meantime, will have a light run later today. That's ahead of tomorrow night's match at home against Carlton, the Power hoping to snap a 3-game losing streak. And the round continues this evening with Richmond taking on Essendon in the Dreamtime clash at the G, while Fremantle will also host St Kilda in the late game over in the West. Well, some of Australia's tennis stars have been dealt tough draws for the opening round of next week's French Open. Kimberly Birrell has drawn 5th seed Jessica Pegula. Adam Walton has 6th seed Daniil Medvedev. Meantime, mixed results for the Aussie men overnight. Alex de Minaur's into the semi-finals of the Hamburg Open after a straight sets win, but Alexei Poprin lost his quarter-final clash against Casper Ruud. And that's the 5AA Sport.
13: Thanks, Tom. Now the 5AA forecast. 20 is the top today, becoming cloudy. Partly cloudy and 21 tomorrow. Showers at 18 for Sunday. 18 with a shower or two for Monday. Right now it's 12 degrees on 5AA. Always Adelaide.
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11: David Penberthy and Will Goodings, 5AA Breakfast.
0: 20 to 7, things are getting serious in the studio. The Golden Sat Truck has just taken up a position on, what's that, Mike 5,
1: Mike
0: and has,
1: five.
0: Has a headset on. There it is on the YouTube live stream this morning. If you're watching along, the Golden Sat Truck will be awarded for the first time. Does it speak?
1: I don't know.
0: Does it have a voice?
1: Well, you could create one using artificial intelligence.
0: That's true.
1: We'd better be careful, you know. I mean, there's probably some bean canner in Sydney, not at ours, not at Nova, but certainly like some of the other radio stations at the moment, like, I won't get into media politics by saying anything about anyone, but rationalisations and so forth, consolidating of things in head office. Imagine if someone from a rival network, you know, because they're much more flint-hearted than the generous and decent people running Nova, but someone might go, you know, that Golden Sack Truck they've got in Adelaide, it's become quite popular, and people talk to the Sack Truck, they send messages to the Sack Truck nominates them for things. If we just could somehow find a way of giving the Sack Truck a voice, because it already has a personality, why are we paying these two idiots figures that are vastly lower than anything predicted by the Adelaide Advertiser to come in every morning to do radio?
0: Wouldn't that be an indictment, though, if a rival radio executive said, I want to poach from the 5AA Breakfast Show? And they say, well, who are we getting? Who are we getting? Who are you going to make an offer to?
1: Not that Penberthy guy ums and ahs all the time.
0: Not David. The Golden Sack Truck.
1: Yeah.
0: And then suddenly we're listening to, you know, and on SAFM, it's, you know, Pete, Steve, and the Sack Truck.
1: Yeah, well, this, I was just going to say, like, I could imagine a world.
0: Sacky, they'd call him.
1: Well, I know if it was on FM, they'd call him Sacky.
0: Yeah.
1: But no, if it was the evil bean counters running 5AA, it'd be Breakfast with Will and the Sack Truck. And I'd be gone.
0: Sounds like a sports show host, the Sack Truck. Anyway, I'm not trying to do Rowie or Timmy out of a gig either. We are awarding the Golden Sack Truck before 7 o'clock this morning.
1: Rue Ditts in the Sack Truck.
0: There you go. Yeah. Now you're talking.
3: Rudy Ditson, Sacco.
0: Sacco.
3: What do you make of a Sacco?
0: 8223 0000 with the Golden Sack Truck nomination this morning. I think I was just counting Sacco, the list. We've got 7 or 8 nominations for...
3: Well, imagine if the Sack Truck appeared on 2GB 20 years ago with Alan Jones.
0: Jonesy in the Sack Truck.
3: Have you ever seen a more incompetent and inept Labor government than this one? I didn't think so.
1: That's how we go.
0: I may listen to that, actually. That sounded all right.
1: Alan and the Sack Truck.
0: So Golden Sack Truck nominations, get them coming in. You've got 10 minutes left, 8223 0000, government stuff-ups at any level. This is an interesting concept that the AMA are putting forward with regard to how we license and monitor the use of e-bikes. Obviously, incredibly popular at the moment. I think a lot of drivers will have had that weird out-of-body experience you have when you're driving along at 60 and suddenly see an e-bike cruise up next to you. The way in which they're policed for younger people is of particular interest to the AMA. Dr. Peter Subramaniam, the state president, joins us. Dr. Subramaniam, good morning to you.
4: Good morning. Good morning.
1: Dr. Subramaniam, I must say, when I hear things like this, I instinctively go, isn't it a good thing that kids are outside? Isn't it a bit sort of school marmish that we're fretting about it? But 2 points, I think. One is these are different from normal bicycles. And the injuries are way worse. And second, they're not even really that good a form of exercise when you've got them in electric mode anyway, are they?
4: Well, I think that's something that we want to make sure we're not projecting in what we're saying about the legitimate use of e-bikes. Getting kids out is important. And anything that encourages kids to, you know, leave their screens and get out to the outdoors is a good thing. And, I e-bikes also have a role to play in terms of the environment. But what we're really talking about is ensuring that we've got the right framework in place so that we don't, you know, the kids can't harm themselves. And the evidence isn't something that, you know, we've sort of come up with. The evidence is actually there. As you said in your introduction, there's a lot of e-bikes around. Couple of things is that we know that we're seeing more traumatic brain injuries with people who use e-bikes than conventional bikes. And that would make sense because, I mean, these things are supposed to be limited at 25 kilometers an hour, but we are aware that there are ways in which you can, you know, either add an additional power or you get rid of the speed limiter. And that's the faster you travel, the more likely you're going to injure yourself. The problem is that we need to have compliance, not just, you know, setting a standard, but compliance as well. And kids between, you know, under the age of 16, if they get in trouble with an e-bike, their risk of really badly hurting themselves is higher, which is why we think we should limit it. This is not a normal bicycle. And I think you should be not allowed to ride it until you're of an age where you can control a powered vehicle.
1: What age would you say? Same as driving a car? 16?
4: Yeah, I think that we've looked around in what other countries have been doing. The e-bikes have been in Europe for a lot longer than they have been here. And in some European countries, they've actually limited the age to 14. We think here a minimum riding age of 16, which is what Western Australia have already done, and New South Wales are heading to, would make sense. And I think it's the reason why, you know, WA and NSW have gone there is because they've kept data on people turning up to the emergency department.
1: Yeah, right.
4: And I think that's the key thing as well. It's important that we say, please get on your bike, wear a helmet, ride safely. And, of course, in South Australia, you could ride on the footpath as well.
1: Which is ridiculous.
4: That is a concern to us if you're travelling at, you know, in fact, it should be 10 kilometres an hour. But I can tell you, I've got personal experience of walking down King William Road and finding myself, in an emergency department myself with the knee bike just coming boom, past me.
1: Well, I think
4: pretty sure it wasn't 10 kilometres an hour.
1: No, and we'd always love to hear from our listeners on this because I reckon a lot of them would have had close shaves or even worse themselves. Thank you for that. Dr. Peter Subramaniam, the AMA State President.
0: I actually had a great run-in with some... You know, one ever talks about good run-ins with cyclists the other day. I was out for a run on a very narrow path and a group of cyclists were trying to get past and someone dinged the bell and I thought, oh, well. And when you're running ahead and there's people coming from behind, you've got no idea how many there are. And these group of old blokes, like, it was like with military precision. The first one goes past me, five of us, mate. And
1: really?
0: I'm like, what? And I'm in a daze. Then the next guy goes past, goes, there's come more to come. And they're all a bit spread out. I'm the second last one, mate, says the last guy. The last guy goes, you're all good, mate. We're all through. I was like, what a, every one of the most courteous group of bike riding blokes I've ever seen in my life. Older guys. Just, and I thought,
1: what were you doing there?
0: I was running.
1: Oh, okay.
0: And I was cruising along.
1: Yeah, right.
0: As one of our listeners has texted us.
1: You got caught running.
0: I got caught.
1: It's embarrassing.
0: Well, it is the way I do it.
1: Depending how you run.
0: It is the way I do it, I can tell you. Gary.
1: You like that.
0: Not exactly.
1: Do you take your gymnast ribbon with you?
0: Not exactly. Gary in Salisbury's called in with an odd idea. Gary, good morning.
5: Yeah, it's all about the golden sack truck.
0: Yeah.
5: When I was the delivery driver, I used to call mine Justin. So I'd take it with me all the time, just in case I needed it.
0: Justin, the golden sack truck. Don't mind that at all, Gary. Well, he's got his own headset and microphone, so Justin will be with us shortly.
1: Over there.
0: Michael Efron is at the Weather Bureau this morning. Michael, Friday and the weekend ahead, how's it all looking?
6: Good morning, David and Will. Pretty settled today. We do have a nice sunrise. We are headed for a partly cloudy top of 20 degrees, that high cloud building a little bit later today. But for Saturday, pretty settled once again. The slight chance of a shower most likely later in the day, a low of 13, a top of 21. But then we do see the showers building on Sunday, expecting it around 5 millimetres, a low of 13, a top of 18. And then the showers look like continuing into next week, Monday, a low of 10, a top of 18, again around 5 millimetres expected. And then a few showers each day for next week, temperatures around 19 degrees.
1: Good stuff, Michael. Thanks for that. Michael Efron there from the Weather Bureau.
0: All right, Senior Constable Scott James is at SAPOL. Scott, a man's been arrested for driving disqualified in Dover Gardens.
7: Yes, that was right. Just after midnight this morning, officers from Traffic Services Branch spotted a Kia sedan on Neath Avenue at South Brighton. Patrols followed the vehicle onto Quintus Terrace at Dover Gardens, where the driver abandoned the vehicle and ran away on foot. Dog ops were quickly on scene and police dog Arlo located the suspect hiding in play equipment in a nearby reserve. And that was an 18-year-old man from Brighton. He was arrested and charged with disqualified driving. He was then drug tested and provided a positive drug test of methamphetamine. So he was bailed to Christie's Beach Magistrates Court on the 9th of July and may face further charges pending the results of that drug test.
1: Yeah, all sounds pretty predictable. Well, Scott, also a drink driver's been caught in Camden Park.
7: Yeah, so just after 10 p.m. last night, patrol stopped the white Toyota utility on Anzac Highway and submitted the driver to a breath test, which returned a positive result of 0.195, which is almost four times the legal limit. The 33-year-old man from Warradale was reported for drink driving. He lost his license for 12 months, and we impounded his car for 28 days. Just a timely reminder for motorists that drink and drug driving is one of the fatal five causes of death and serious injuries in South Australian roads, and just don't drink drive.
1: Yeah, absolutely. Be good if it got through everybody's head. Thanks for that, Scott, and have a good weekend. Senior Constable Scott James from SAPOL.
0: 10 minutes to seven. We're awarding the Golden Sack Truck on the other side of this break. If you've got a late nomination for government stuff up at local, state or federal level, let us know. Otherwise, I think I was just looking at the nominations. We've got 7 or 8 that we're going to go through right after this.
8: Thanks, Will. And morning, David. 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Slow going South Road, Edwards Sound. The old bitumen's been ripped up there, so pretty bumpy for the driving today. And starting to build the Porter Expressway at Port Adelaide. Camera, trim up right at Seaton. 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Adelaide's most accurate traffic on 5AA.
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0: 6 to 7, a little bit of history about our newest award on 5AA Breakfast, the Golden Sack Truck, awarded after the Charles Sturt Council fined Heart and Soul, a charity delivering food to the hungry, the needy, the starving, for having one tyre on a yellow line. And in the process, they said, look, we kind of get it. The truck, it was in a position that was unsafe for the driver to unload. We're still fining you, but what we'll give you are 3 sack trucks. And so the Golden Sack Truck was born. And here it is in the studio with us announce the inaugural winner of the Golden Sack Truck, awarded to governments who just have gotten it wrong.
1: Yeah, yeah. And with the added layer of sort of priggishness that the Charles Sturt Council...
0: So, yeah.
1: Well, look, we have come up with a compromise. Firstly, they're going to have to come to driver education classes, and they're also going to get some sack trucks. But no, they're still paying the fine. That was it was just exquisitely done, wasn't it?
0: So let's do it. Golden sack truck time. Nothing left to make me feel small. It looks like magnificent, by the way, on the YouTube live stream. All right. Let's get into some nominations, shall we? Gold, always believe in your soul. The Golden Sack Truck nomination comes through from an anonymous source from the Mitcham Council for closing Winston Avenue to do roadworks between Caulfield Avenue and Edwards Street, forcing traffic through the narrow side streets while you've got South Roadworks going on.
1: Beautiful. I've got a couple of quick ones here. Tim, he nominated the Victorian government for approving the Dan Andrews statue. Quentin nominated the feds for increasing funding to uni in the budget, but not to the vocational education sector. And another one here with no name just had a broader nomination for the justice system in its totality.
0: Andrew's got a nomination for the Adelaide Parklands Association. I guess they qualify as a sort of tier of government for failing to move the possum nest boxes and possum some trees that were earmarked to be cleared. Nick says Albo would win it almost every week. I'm not sure that's a nomination. We'll have to get specific with them over the course of time. But Nick, we appreciate the sentiment all the same. Nathan says the Holdfast Bay Council, they are notorious for dishing out parking fines. Well, he says he's a contract of SA Power Networks. This was a great nomination. He says my work vehicle, fully signed as an SA Power Networks vehicle, parked in a loading zone reserved for people like me. I was there for 3 minutes, got a parking fine, parking ticket. The offence, stopping in a loading zone. Gobsmacked, says Nathan.
1: Now, that is hard to beat, but Marty, I reckon, is in the hunt too. Marty's got photos of this, which he's going to send in. He got fined for spending 4 seconds in a no-standing zone. 4 seconds, 1, 2, 3, 4, outside the Royal Copenhagen on Jetty Road. This was a few months back. He was trying to find a park, couldn't find one, of course, because, you know, that's part of the Glenelg upgrade. They decided to get rid of a lot of the car parks. So he drove around 15 minutes, did a drop and run in front of Royal Copenhagen. The result was I was photographed and fined $120 for stopping for 4 seconds.
0: 4 seconds?
1: He's down from Kapunda. Thought it'd be nice to go to the bay.
0: Some wonderful nominations for the Golden Sack Truck this week, which means all we've got left to do is announce the winner. And the winner of the inaugural Golden Sack Truck for this week will be announced by the Golden Sack Truck. Are we calling it Justin?
1: Are we going to announce it right now?
0: Yeah. Now, it's... Yeah, it's Justin's name.
1: Should we call it Justin?
0: The Golden,
1: do we want to give it a name?
0: The Golden Sack Truck. It's over to you.
2: Hey, it's me, the Golden Sack Truck. This week's winner of the very generous Skip Bin voucher, courtesy of Allied Waste Services, is Nathan. Nathan told us about the silly parking fine he got down at the bay. Well done, Nathan.
1: God, that looks funny. Look at all this on the live stream.
0: Watching the YouTube live stream of the sack truck is the stupidest thing we've ever done in the history of the program.
1: I love it.
0: But that was excellent.
1: It's already got its own personality.
0: Yeah, I know, it really does. See, I've got a bit of an... It's American, which I didn't realise. I thought it would have been Chinese.
1: We should get it a beer at the end of the show, a Friday knockoff. For its first week.
0: I think that would be excellent.
1: What do you reckon?
0: So the Golden Sack Truck, thank you. That was tremendous work there on Mike 5. And big thanks to Rob, too, for not only coming up with the Golden Sack Truck idea, but awarding, giving us the first prize, a voucher for a 7-cubic-metre waste skip courtesy of Allied Waste Services. It's coming your way, Nathan, for your run-in with the Holdfast Bay Council. Congratulations to them, the winner of the inaugural Golden Sack Truck.
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11: David Penberthy and Will Goodings, 5AA Breakfast.
0: 5AA News is coming up in just a moment. On the other side of it, we are going to be talking with Mark McGill from Variety. We'll award some Best of SA tickets as well if you want to get along to our big night tonight. It's Michael Packey and Rowie. Looking forward to Rowie this morning. Do a couple of texts, David, I think.
1: There's been a collective nomination for the girls from Ipanema, the three mares who went overseas to Rio last year for the climate summit, not the big one that didn't come to Adelaide.
0: Yes.
1: Well, why not? We'll throw them in the mix for next week. We've got a bus driver here from Woodcroft who also wants to give Mitcham Council a mention for just how poorly designed some of the streets are around Winston Avenue for getting a bus through. And I'll tell you what, you know what I reckon, Will? This is something the guys will really get into this afternoon. The text line is great, isn't it? Because it's unfettered feedback.
0: It certainly is.
1: In real time about exactly what people think on political issues, court judgments, and footy. It feels different this morning, doesn't it?
0: Yeah.
1: It's got an edge to it.
0: Yeah. A lot of people who have been content with the status quo and have seen... A lot of people have seen the vision are starting to...
1: We've seen this before.
0: Yeah, they're starting to waver on the direction of the Adelaide Football Club. But
1: What about that killer stat? Someone's way down the bottom now, but paraphrasing. Oh, here we go. Guys, we've lost to ladder positions 2, 3, 4, 7 and 10. Our wins have come against 9, 11, 12, 14, 16 and 18. That's where we're at.
0: Yeah, that's well said. Stephen Chris Rowe will have his thoughts shortly.
11: The news and information that matters. This is 5AA News, always Adelaide.
17: 20 degrees today with the 7 o'clock news. Good morning, I'm Jess Adamson.
18: 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Search Adelaide Convention Centre.
17: A Warradale man's lost his licence after blowing almost four times the legal limit. Police say the 33-year-old in a white ute was pulled over on Anzac Highway just after 10 last night. It's alleged he blew 0.195. His car's been impounded for 28 days. A man's been arrested over child sex offences in the northern suburbs. The 57-year-old has been charged with possession of child exploitation material and breaching his bail conditions. He was refused bail and will face court today. 11 Australians taken into custody during an aid mission to Gaza are expected to be released shortly. Gabrielle Hodson has more.
3: The group of 11 Australian citizens taken into custody by Israeli authorities on Monday say they were part of the global SAMUD flotilla aid mission to Gaza. The group calls itself a civilian-led international initiative bringing together activists, medical professionals and humanitarian advocates. The Australians are being taken by bus to an airport in southern Israel where they'll reportedly board flights to Istanbul. It's hoped that at the airport the group will be able to contact loved ones and consular officials for the first time. Parents say they've had no updates after 3 days in custody.
17: The Albanese government is reportedly open to a reversal or amendments on a proposal to tax some discretionary trusts. Labor sources have told SMH The Age a month-long consultation on the trust changes is being planned. The government is, however, expected to attempt to push its CGT and negative gearing changes through Parliament by July. The Australian government has announced a $7.2 million package in response to a spreading diphtheria outbreak. Infection prevention and control experts say the outbreak of the vaccine-preventable disease is alarming. Sunshine Coast University's Dr. Matt Mason says he's pleased the new funding targets two critical areas.
4: First is rolling out of the vaccination program and treatment through the Australian Critical Care and Trauma team up in Darwin, but more importantly for money that has been set aside to work with the Aboriginal Community Controlled Organisation to ensure that the response to this outbreak is culturally appropriate.
17: Scientists have taken video of a type of immune cell which eats live skin cancer cells and stops tumours from growing. After consuming the melanoma, the cells alert the wider immune system to the threat, which mobilises defence systems. Researchers from the Garvan Institute hope the breakthrough will lead to new treatments that destroy drug-resistant tumours. Iran has expanded the no-go zone around the Strait of Hormuz, defying the US to take it. President Donald Trump says he won't give up until the strait is open.
19: We want it open. We want it free. We don't want tolls.
20: Can they keep their highly enriched uranium?
19: No, no. We get the highly enriched. We will get it. We don't need it. We don't want it. We'll probably destroy it after we get it, but we're not going to let them have it.
17: It's National Walk Safely to School Day. Education Minister Lucy Hood says it's an easy way to embrace road safety and well-being at the same time.
21: You don't necessarily have to walk all the way. You can always just park your car a couple of blocks away from the school and then wander the rest of the way there. And this is about, you know, making sure that kids are active and learning the benefits of walking to school, but also around road safety as well.
17: Turning to 5AA Sport.
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17: Tom ran a frustrating night in Tassie.
23: Oh, wasn't it just, Jess? So close, but yet so far. Unfortunately, the story of the season, Adelaide's players to arrive home today following last night's disappointing 9-point loss against Hawthorn in Launceston. Complicating matters, Isaac Rankin missed much of the second half with a calf injury. He'll need to be assessed, while Callum Archie hurt his thumb. Now, although he returned to play out the match, Coach Matthew Nix admits he was in a fair degree of discomfort.
24: I assume that it'll be an X-ray, and concerning for us, concerning for Cal, that just can't take a trick at the moment. He was able to play it out, but he had a guard on there at the end and couldn't feel it, so made it tough to execute.
23: Midfielder James Peatling also suffered a nasty knock to his face, although he should be okay to resume following next week's bye. Port, meantime, has made three changes for tomorrow night's match against Carlton. Josh Lai is back in, along with Todd Marshall and Jacob Ware, while Lockie Jones is injured and Will Lorenz and Dante Vizzantini have been dropped. Mixed results for Australia's tennis players overnight. Daria Kasatkina lost a tight three-setter against Romania's Jacqueline Christian. That was in her quarterfinal clash in Strasbourg. Alexei Poprin also lost his quarterfinal at the Geneva Open to Casper Ruud, but it was better news for Alex de Minaur, who's into the semi-finals of the Hamburg Open after he beat Luciano Darderi in straight sets. In basketball, the Oklahoma City Thunder have levelled up their Western Conference final series against the San Antonio Spurs. That's at one game apiece now, following a hard-fought 122-113 point win in Game 2. And one game in the IPL overnight, the Gujarat Titans have all but assured they'll finish in the top two after destroying the Chennai Super Kings by 89 runs. And that's the 5AA Sport.
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6: Morning there at Darlington, a breakdown on the Southern Express when I see Kim Road. But good news this morning, no great delays. Gillis Plains, urgent electrical works, Northeast Road near Grange Junction Road, Adderbus Water Main at Hillbank, Main North Road near Hogarth Road. Busy South Road, Edward Sound, slow Main North Road at Enfield with the camera, Midway Road, Elizabeth Downs. 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Adelaide's most accurate traffic. On 5AA.
5: Now the 5AA forecast. 20 is the top today, becoming cloudy, partly cloudy in 21 tomorrow. Showers at 18 on Sunday, 18 with a shower or two for Monday. Right now it's 12 degrees on 5AA, always Adelaide.
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0: 7:08, still recovering from the inaugural Golden Sack Truck Award and hearing from the Sack Truck, which if you missed it, you're going to have to download the podcast and go back and listen to, because that was...
1: Welcome aboard. It's good to have a new member of the team.
0: It is, isn't it?
1: I call him Sacky.
0: Sacky.
1: Sacky.
0: Came within budget, Sacky. Just $39 plus gold spray paint.
1: Well, in these impecunious economic times.
0: Exactly right. These austere times. We have a meat tray to give away, speaking of austerity. The meat tray goes a long, long way. You could probably get a meat tray for a week, I reckon, afterwards. You'll get meals out of it. Especially a great meat tray like that, which comes from Sam and the team at Windsor Meats, Stoothy Street at Malvern. We're asking you this morning to come up with ideas to give David Penberthy on his birthday, which is today. So what present would you like to give him? I'll just give your listeners a little bit of insight. You think you can get him something that you think he would really like, or you could be like Joe. Joe said, I'm just gift wrapping the 56 minutes that the Crows didn't score a goal last night. It should be there by 9 a.m.
1: Excellent.
0: Thank you for that, Joe. That's magnificent.
1: You know, the moment that damn game finished, I said to Kate, stuff this for a joke. Let's watch something that will immediately reprogram our minds. So I put the TV onto the YouTube and said, let's watch, because she's a big George Michael fan. So I said, I'm going to play one of your favourite songs, which is his duet with Elton John, Don't Let the Sun Go Down on Me. But you know when you watch things on YouTube and you just go down these rabbit holes?
0: Yes.
1: And then I thought, it's a great live video, but let's do other great live videos. And I reckon the best live video of all time, and it makes me cry watching it, I just find it so emotional. We just played it coming out of the 7 o'clock news, Born to Run.
0: Oh,
1: you know that wide shot in New Jersey?
0: Yeah.
1: Of the crowd?
0: Yeah.
1: There's like thousands of people, all of them arms going side to side. After the big build-up bit, the highway jams with Broken Heroes on a Last Chance Power Drive. It's just such a great bit of music.
0: Yeah, it is. Just sensational. Mm. All right, let's talk about the bash. Mark McGill, the CEO of Variety, joins us because, Mark, it sounds like you guys have been poring over maps on big tables to try and work out how you're going to get this thing moving, given the rain we've had in large parts of the country. Good morning to you.
7: Good morning, boys. How are we? Happy birthday, Pembo.
1: Oh, thanks, Mark. Yeah, no big deal. 57, whatever. Thank you.
7: Heinz Varieties.
1: Yeah, that's right. Exactly. Beans, the musical fruit. We did this as a Breaking at 8 a few weeks ago, didn't we? And it's
7: we did with our four-wheel drive, so we're not having a 2026 hasn't been at that kind so far, but anyway. So we've had to postpone our four-wheel drive, which was going, if you recall, was going up to Garrie at Fraser Island because of our fuel supply issues. But this is a different challenge in terms of our mighty bash that was going to, I guess the highlight was Birdsville. Now, you guys would be aware that between Maree and Birdsville, there's a new inland sea.
1: Yeah.
7: Without being too flippant, that at some points, you know, the Department of Transport are saying there's roads that may not ever be opened again. So we had to make and as it says, pivot to Piri. We had to make a call because, you know, this is sort of 15 months' work that the bash takes to develop. So we got our skates on, as you say, put the maps over the bonnet, and we're taking off from Piri. The dates are the same on 8th of August, so looking forward to it.
1: I tell you what, like in terms of the business activity for small businesses on Eyre Peninsula, a lot of whom were knocked around last year by the algal bloom and so on, they'll be pretty happy to see you all, I reckon, Mark.
7: Pimo, it's enormous. And it, you know, with this, it's not too distant memory that the drought, you know, had affected that the Eyre Peninsula as well. So I think from there's not a mayor or a bakery or a that's not, you know, I should say pub as well, or Botlow, that's not going to be absolutely rubbing their hands together, because the economic benefit that the bash creates, and not only that from a financial perspective, but just the goodwill and the spirit of you know, 400 people coming into these small drought, you know, that affected the Eyre Peninsula as well. So I think from there's not a mayor or a bakery or a that's not, you know, I should say pub as well, Botlow, that's not going to be absolutely rubbing their hands together, because the economic benefit that the bash creates.

0: tens of thousands, if not hundreds of thousands of grants from our fundraising into these communities as well.
1: Yeah, yeah. Noel, it's great that you found a way to do it, Mark. And
0: Pembo, honestly, great credit to our team, great credit to our volunteers who, you know, consistently just front up and take the challenge on board. And, you know, we'll have to, I'm looking at the itinerary and, you know, the Corn to Kimber, a couple of days in Streaky Bay is going to be hard to take. Woodner, Port Lincoln, and then Cleve, and then we finish in Port Pirie.
1: Yeah, it's a terrific route, Mark, and it's such a terrific event. Raises so much money for such an important charity. Thank you for coming on, mate.
0: And thanks, guys.
1: You're always welcome anytime because we do anything we can to get behind Variety here on the Brekkie Show. Mark McGill, the CEO of Variety SA.
2: It is David's birthday today, the 22nd of May, and for the meat tray, we're coming up with presents for him. Thanks to Sam and the team, Windsor Meats, Duthie Street at Malvern. If you'd like to win the meat tray, come up with a creative present for David Penber, the 8223 0000, or text us on 0848 08 1395.
1: You know what annoys me? That your birthday's in July.
2: It doesn't annoy me.
1: You're never on air for it.
2: Fantastic.
1: It's always during the 2 week break.
2: That's how I like to live anonymously.
1: We've never, ever, ever done anything for your birthday.
2: And long may that continue.
1: Mental note, before we take a break, let's do the
2: No,
1: Will's
2: let's not.
1: Like the monarch.
2: No.
1: Like King Charles. It's not King Charles's birthday in 2 weeks' time. We just say that it is.
2: Good to have him still with us, the King, after that mess up on Caroline Radio in the UK.
1: Crikey. Thought he was dead. I'd never heard of that radio station before.
2: No
1: reason for that. Not very accurate.
2: They need to update their computer system.
1: Joining us now, the Queen Mother. Hang on, no, we can't get her.
2: It is interesting. I did think that story yesterday, the idea that they all have to have a protocol in case the monarch dies in an era where, as we said yesterday, you could slap up that bit of, I mean, we had the Golden Sack Truck. That idea was generated during the segment, and the Golden Sack Truck was talking by the end of it.
1: I'm glad I saw on your excellent news service on the television last night, Will, Channel 7, I was watching a bit of free-to-air. When I said yesterday I had a vague memory of Australian newspapers stuffing up the Queen Mother story and AAP getting it wrong.
2: It was a snippet, wasn't it?
1: Yeah.
2: The tear-off of the newspaper column.
1: Yeah. It's amazing the things that stay in your mind. I'm glad I got that one right. You know one that apparently I got wrong? Because she had been in the mix. Apparently, the governorship is still wide open.
2: Oh!
1: Even though Natasha had been canvassed, and I think spoken to, apparently there's no decisions been made yet. So it's still up for grabs. Could be our man, the commissioner.
2: Still in play.
1: Still in play.
2: Well, fresh off a victory over the incumbent governor of South Australia.
1: This is it. Maybe
2: Frances Adamson. Maybe, I think, wouldn't that be something? So that would mean point in time, the leading contenders to become the next governor of South Australia are Grant Stevens and Travis Head's moustache.
1: It's none of it's a slight on Natasha Stott-Despoyer, but I think there's logistical reasons, or maybe she's got other work commitments, who knows? But apparently still very much a live discussion around who it is.
2: 16 after 7, 8223 0000 is the number for the meat tray. If you've got a nomination for something that David should get for his birthday.
1: A lot of people saying Mexican cookbooks.
2: Yes.
1: Always in the market for another Mexican cookbook, that's for sure.
2: This is interesting. As someone said, I think Radio Caroline's related to the boat that rocked the pirate radio station back from 40 or 50 years ago. The terrific movie that was the comedy about, but that phenomenon where you couldn't play rock music, could you? It was banned. You couldn't get a license to broadcast rock music in the UK. And so they'd set up ships that would broadcast from out at sea where there was no jurisdiction from the broadcast authorities.
1: How awesome.
2: That's fascinating. Thank you to that texter. 0848 1395.
1: I think this text might be from my mum. It says, give him a hairbrush. Point taken.
2: Thank you, Mrs. Penberthy. 7:08 after 7.
3: 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Roads are looking really good for the run-in today. Rucks and breakdown free. Really light traffic, so touch wood, it stays like that for a while for your drive to work. Got works at West Beach to look out for today. Tapleys Hill Road near Burbridge Road. A little bit sluggish at the moment at Kensington. Kensington Gardens for works. That's Kensington Road near West Terrace. And getting busy at the moment, South Road, Edward Sound, just in front of Castle Plaza. Camera at Port Road, Cheltenham. 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
4: 22 after 7, a little bit later today with Stacey Lee after 3 o'clock. Chris Jarmer will be in Pajama's Kitchen. That always feels like the unofficial start of the weekend.
5: Yeah.
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13: 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It makes it a lot easier selling a product that we've used before, we've known, we've trust. A lot of people these days, they want a quality product, but they also want to be looked after, and that's that family service. As you grow as a family and a business, you start having a lot of repeat customers and referrals, and that comes from a quality product and then exceptional after-sales service, which is what we pride ourselves on.
12: And why do your customers keep coming back?
13: Having brands that are Australian made, exceptional build quality, so Viscount, Franklin are heritage Australian brands that have been around a long time, and Titanium's arguably the best off-road luxury caravan on the market. When you provide something that ticks every single box, that doesn't have issues, and you look after these people on the road, they're going to start talking about how good Explorer Caravans are to deal with, and they're going to tell their friends. But yeah, that's why people come back. They just like dealing with an Australian family that looks after them like family.
12: And you get to pat the mascot too.
13: Yeah, Leo's he's sold quite a few caravans, and I've actually sold a few dogs from a breeder as well. She's loving it. I reckon about 10 now.
12: Amazing. Well, thank you so much for your time, Daniel.
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4: Certainly not the result we wanted last night, but a game it feels like we've seen before. Stephen Rowe, good morning to you.
14: Oh, Pembo and Will, good morning. Look, I was a tad agitated, I must say, and more than frustrated post-game, as were our callers with the Crows lost to Hawthorn last night. It did have a touch of the same as the way they lose. And again, they're beaten by what they clearly know. Now here's the thing, and this is going to surprise both of you, Pembo and Will. The dust has settled. I've woken up early this morning, and I'm choosing a less travelled path for me, a path of positivity, faith and hope for the Crows after the bye.
5: That's not the role we know and love. I was hoping you'd be completely bloody irrational.
4: Our listeners have not woken up choosing peace this morning, by the way, Ro. You just say you've got a bit of context.
14: Look, I know. So can I just phrase it like this? This team, and there's no doubt about that. You ask any coach and every player from other teams, the other 17, they have real fight. They will keep coming, and they
4: did
14: last night.
4: We're past that, Rowie.
14: No, past fight.
4: That was cool when you were coming 14th.
14: I know.
4: This
14: I
4: side
14: know,
4: wants to win premierships. We're going to do better than trying hard.
14: Listen, let me go on. Fight's a great trait, you know that, and you can build a real foundation of a football club around it. Now, you're correct. It's a hard thing to hang your hat on week in, week out, year in, year out. And I'm telling you, it's a bloody hard way to play. Okay. Again, I think they lost some players in game in Isaac Rankin. The week before was Cummings and there was Ticks and Butts. There is clearly a Burjo factor. Now, that's not an excuse, and I'm not knocking the rooster that's in the chair now, but there is a Burjo factor. So we're 6 wins, 5 losses. I'm just painting a picture here. Work with me, guys. We're not shooting out the lights. You're right. We've had foreman injury concerns, poor starts, poor quarters, poor games. We haven't played anywhere near close to how we got the ball moving last year or for 4 quarters. So our losses are 6 points to the Dogs, 8 points Cats, 2 points Freo, 9 points Hawks. Now, those 4 games could have gone either way. Would you agree?
4: Yeah, but if you're playing that game, so too could have the 1 point against Port, the 1 point against St.
14: Exactly Kilda. Right. That's exactly and right. Paul. And I knew you'd come back with that. But here's the thing. Their best 25 from here can get it done. But there's a couple of things they got to do. And this is all on the coaches. This is on their messaging. This is what they work Monday to Friday. They've got a bye this week. Stop being reactive. If there is one thing that every Crows person tells me, why do we come out shadow box? Why don't we come out and get at the opposition? Run straight back at them. Pick your 4 middies. pick your four medics, make some tough calls. Now, if it's peatling out, it's peatling out. Whatever they is, let's do it. If the big fella, who's our big fella, Curtin, all summer, Dan Curtin, shoot the lot, play him. They didn't put him in the midfield to halfway through the third quarter.
4: Yeah.
14: They're doing a lot wrong, but they are doing a lot right. So let's give them a bit of hope after the bye, is what I'm saying.
4: Well, Rob texted us saying...
5: The season's not over.
14: No.
4: Rob texted, who is this person? What have you done with Rowie?
14: well, here's the thing. Look, you know what? It would have been so easy for me to jump off the top turnbuckle. And Pembo, I knew you'd expect that. But there's 12 games left. They got the bye. They got Cats Thursday night. Dogs at Marvel, Melbourne.
5: I think the thing is, Rowie, like, and that texter before who worked out, we've lost to all the top eight sides and we've beaten all the ones below us. Like, until such a time as we start beating the Geelongs, beating the Hawthorns, Frios, we're just going to look like a sort of, you know, making up the numbers side. There can't be another Hawthorn type loss, can there?
14: Yeah, that's exactly right, and that is exactly right. And that's why I'm saying to you, that little block of football, they've got the Cats Thursday night, Dogs at Marvel on the Thursday, and then Melbourne. After that block of football, we'll see whether they've had any correction. They're playing differently. Last night, they went one kick to one handball. Now, that's the first time they've done that in 11 weeks. So clearly they know they've got to change a few things. The midfield lose exactly the same way, and it's not as if they're not trying. They're into Lachie Neale. I said this post-game. They're into Zach Bailey. They know they need some class through that midfield. Rankin goes down. It could have been a different story with his calf. I mean, honestly, I think that's your story there, is all the soft tissue injuries and not having Burjo at the club. But anyway, there's 12 games left. I choose that road. Now, it's not a road that I'm familiar with, and I'm very uncomfortable with it. I'm sitting in this chair going, hang on, Stephen, that's not you. Come off the top turnbuckle. But there's 12 games left, fellas.
4: Well... We'll like you, we'll believe it when we see it, Rowie. Hey, quickly,
5: you're,
4: you want to talk about the 36ers too.
5: Mate, you're confusing the listeners. They're going,
14: I'm confusing myself. I'm going to need to go down and have a little sit down.
4: Yeah. Hey, Trevor Gleeson, great signing from the
14: 36ers. Oh, my goodness me. Yep, great news to drop. I think it's going to be mid-morning. There'll be a presser for the Sixers. Highly rated and highly sought after NBL coach. He's a five-time championship winner, Trevor Gleeson. He's going to coach the 36ers. He's going to team up with Bryce Cotton. The two of them won three together. Bryce loves him. He loves Bryce. Now, it's not all about the two of them. They've got the list to do it now. Now they've got the coach, an announcement mid-morning. That is absolutely huge. It is huge.
4: Great news. Good on you, Rowie.
14: See you guys.
4: Sayo has called in with a birthday idea for you, David, before the break. Sayo, good morning.
15: Good morning, guys. We are well on a Friday. I've got a great present for Pembo. Come and join us at the Port Adelaide Cheer Squad for banner making tonight and learn how a real banner's made.
5: Oh, wow. Sayo, that might be a bit of fun. You guys do a good job. I love your passion.
4: Now, we've spoken to Sayo before.
5: We have.
4: Head of the...
5: I think we've interviewed Sayo. We did a segment ahead of one of the away
4: Head of the Port Cheer Squad.
5: Games. Yeah. Love the Cheer Squad.
4: We love our diehard footy fans of all ilk.
5: I mean, if you've fallen in with a bad crowd, at least you sort of... You
4: people
5: know,
4: are three-dimensional.
5: Wearing your heart on your sleeve.
4: All right.
5: Yeah, no. I do have a lot of affection for a lot of Port people. We've got someone who did a great job for the Port Adelaide Football Club joining us today for Breaking. It's a really, really, really, really amazing medical story.
4: Coming up next, though, we're off to the nation's capital to recap the last week in federal politics.
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19: A teenager who tried to evade police by hiding in a playground has been tracked down and charged with drug driving. The 18-year-old was spotted on Neath Avenue at South Brighton just after midnight. Patrols followed his Kia sedan into Dover Gardens, where he allegedly fled on foot. Police dog Arlo located the Brighton teenager in play equipment in a reserve. He tested positive to methamphetamine and was charged with driving disqualified. He'll face court in July. New Zealand's finance minister is urging Australians, upset at the changes to the capital gains tax, to take their business across the ditch. Nicola Willis says New Zealand is the place to be at the moment.
20: New Zealand is a great place for Aussies to invest. No capital gains tax, full stop. We've got a very simple tax system, broad base, low rate. Our inflation's running a bit lower than yours.
19: A report shows electric vehicle sales in Australia have reached record highs this year, driven by surging

0: or a birthday gift. Thank you. All right, let's head to...
1: better than an unpredicted increase in capital gains tax.
0: I was going to say, better than the gifts that have been coming from Canberra recently. Michael Packie is there, our 5AA correspondent. Pack, good morning to you.
2: Good morning and happy birthday, Pimbo.
1: Thank you, Pack. I'm sick of all this attention, but no, very kind of you to say. Hey, so this national roadshow, the Rolling Elbow and Chalmers roadshow...
2: Yep.
1: Do you think they I know that all of this has to get through the Senate, so there's that part of it.
2: Yep.
1: But do you think there's a chance that the government might sniff the breeze on some of these changes and go, actually, we've gone a bit too far here?
2: Yeah, look, I think that that's starting to happen. And I think this is what we were talking about last week when the stuff about the trusts was starting to come out, the 30% tax on the discretionary trusts, which obviously the coalition has gone out there and said this essentially amounts to a death tax by stealth. And I think that campaign has really cut through. And it does seem as though the government will make some changes, at least on the trusts, and potentially take out the discretionary part measure out of the trust legislation. But it'll be interesting to see what they do over the next week when Parliament resumes as to whether or not they decide to go a bit further on the capital gains tax discount changes. There is some suggestions that the tech sector is asking for a carve-out from the capital gains tax changes, but whether or not they decide to support the tech sector but not other businesses, I think that remains to be seen. So I wouldn't be surprised that when it comes to the capital gains changes and the negative gearing changes, I think that they'll probably stay as is, and I think the government will, you know, try and battle through some of the, you know, the bad publicity that it's been getting on these changes. But it probably will, you know, it will make some changes on the trusts side of the equation. I know that the government wants to try and get this legislation through by the end of June. That is capital gains and negative gearing. It'll delay changes to trusts, though.
0: Pack, what's your interpretation of the post-budget polling data that's come through? It seems that people hate the budget, but not so much so that they're going to abandon voting for the Albanese government.
2: Yeah, I think the polling has been quite interesting. And you're right, all polls that have been released over the past week or so essentially show that people aren't too happy with the budget. But I think what is interesting is that a lot of people are undecided about the budget. There's some people that don't like it. There's fewer that do, but then there's also this really, I think, a substantial portion of people that say they're undecided. They don't know what the budget is really going to mean for them. And I think it's because that there's this portion of undecided voters, whether it's in the news poll or whether it's the Resolve or the Redbridge or whichever poll that you look at, there is this, I don't know, 30%+ of undecided voters, which is why I think that the government's primary vote is holding up, because I think that at this point in time, people are saying, I don't really know how this budget is going to affect me. I know that a lot of people aren't happy. I'm prepared to wait and see what happens and then make my decision as to whether or not I think I'll support the government or, you know, start switching my support to the opposition. I think the only thing that the opposition can take out of the polling is that it does seem that their primary vote is gradually starting to improve. It needs to go a lot further, but it is gradually starting to improve. But the risk in all of this, and as we've discussed on a number of times before, is that One Nation support is still very high.
1: It's a fascinating sort of moment in Australian politics, isn't it, Pat? And it's one that is mirrored exactly in so many countries across Western Europe now, where the party, the putatively right-wing parties, centre-right parties, like the Libs and more conservative parties like One Nation.
2: Yep.
1: And Angus Taylor sort of alluded to this the other day. Given that Labor and the Greens are sort of, in terms of preferences, a de facto coalition anyway,
2: yep.
1: Do you think there's going to be tough conversations this term about whether, for the Liberals, maybe One Nation are their new Nationals?
2: Yeah, look, I think there are going to be those tough conversations, and I think that those tough conversations are going to probably start happening, I would argue, next year. I think that what the Liberals and the Nationals and that coalition is hoping for is that the One Nation surge starts to fizzle out. That's what they're hoping for. However, if the One Nation surge doesn't show any signs of fizzling out and One Nation remains the second most preferred political movement in Australia after Labor, because generally Labor's got about 30% of the primary vote, and you've got One Nation now in about 25 or 27% of the primary vote,

0: and then it's daylight with the Liberal and the Nationals. I think that if One Nation stubbornly remains in second place and the Liberals and Nationals can't seem to make any inroads, then I do think probably by next year there's going to be some serious conversation about whether or not they go to the 2028 election as a combined entity of the Liberals and Nationals and with the support of One Nation. I think that the Liberals and Nationals are just waiting that little bit longer to see if that One Nation surge is actually going to stick for much longer.
1: I reckon too, knowing Pauline Hanson pretty well and having been there when she, when you and I got to know each other, Pat, back in the late 90s, when she gave her maiden speech, one thing I would say with total confidence is that whatever happens will be done on Pauline Hanson's terms, because she has no, there's no love lost between her and the Liberal Party, given that they disendorsed her. She thinks that it was Tony Abbott's doing, that she was jailed.
0: Jailed.
1: So she's not going to go, all right, well, okay, we accept that we're like a minor party. I actually think, and this is where I reckon, I wouldn't be surprised if Corey Bernardi here in SA runs for Grey at the next federal election. She said on our show 2 weeks ago she's going to run in the lower house.
0: Yep.
1: You got Barnaby Joyce looking at doing the same in New England. They're targeting Western Sydney. Like, if this happens, and they've gone from 0 to 7 MPs overnight here in SA, if their polling holds up, it's not fanciful to say they could be talking about being the government.
0: Oh, no, I don't think it's fanciful at all. And especially now. And I think that the fact that now, when you look at two-party preferred, it's now become Labor One Nation. Like, that's what pollsters are starting to do. It's Labor One Nation, not Labor Coalition.
1: No.
0: So look, I do think it's not fanciful, and I do think you're absolutely right, that if there is some sort of alliance between the Liberals, Nationals and One Nation, a lot of it will be on One Nation's terms.
1: Yeah. Amazing. Great stuff, Pack. Always good having you on, mate. Michael Packey, the 5AA camera correspondent.
2: All right, we're going to check traffic, and then we're jumping into the time machine and flashing back with Michael Smith next.
3: Morning there. Roads looking really good today. Accident breakdown free. Super light traffic for a Friday, which is excellent. Most emergent works at Kensington Gardens. Keep an eye on Kensington Road near West Terrace. A little bit slow for works at West Beach. Tapleys Hill Road near Burbridge Road. Building South Road through Mile End. A little bit sluggish at the moment. Marion Road at the Anzac Highway intersection. Cameras Bartley Terrace, Westlake Shore and Halsey Road, Elizabeth East. Stop drink driving or South Australia Police will stop you. With more patrols and more driver testing, think road safety. A message from the Government of South Australia. Adelaide's most accurate traffic on 5AA.
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1: 6 to 8, Grant and Christie's Beach has got a birthday gift idea for David. 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
1: I think we've
10: 1900.
1: Sorry, yeah, Grant. No, Grant's.
11: You're let down by technology, mate. Sorry, we couldn't quite make that out, Grant, but thank you for your sentiments regardless.
2: yeah, thanks for thinking.
11: Something involving a television.
2: Yeah, sounded like it was going to be fun.
11: I think quite a few entries from Nord supporters today. Someone suggested I should be given Des Foster's whistle.
2: Whistle? Nord fans having a lot of fun with the meat tray Friday entry. That said, the meat tray is thanks to the team at Windsor Meats, Duthie Street in Malvern. If you'd like to win it, it is a great butcher shop. Call in with your thoughts on a birthday gift for David.
9: It's time to flashback with Michael Smith.
2: 7 News flashback segment, Sunday nights from 6 o'clock. And Michael, once upon a time, Dave would have been about to buy, or someone would have been able to buy him two tickets on a ferry to KI from Glenelg.
12: Well, that's right. Feliz cumpleaños, señor Penberthy.
11: Muchas gracias, Miguel. Muy amable.
12: Y muchos felices retornos. Many happy returns, señor. That's from all your pals in Mexico who can't join you this morning.
11: Sending love from Tegucigalpa. Thank you, Mike.
12: Thank you for remembering me as Tegucigalpa's favourite son. Yes, yeah, it's been a long time since I've been there.
11: How's Honduras going these days? It's had a few problems, hasn't it, poor old Honduras?
12: I think it's probably still got one of the worst crime rates in Latin America and certainly the highest murder rate. Probably not a place I'd recommend as a holiday.
11: No.
12: Kangaroo Island, on the other hand, is a nice place to go. You guys might have heard that they've delayed the commissioning of these new SeaLink vessels, which are supposed to ply the waters between Cape Jervis and Penashore. First was supposed to be starting next month. So on Flashback this week, we're going back in time to look at other ferries that have got people to and from the island. Not back to the days of the Trowbridge or the Island Seaway, which went from Port Adelaide, but specifically when there were fast ferries that went from Glenelg. Great idea in theory, linking two of our most popular tourist zones. I mean, the idea you could catch a tram to the bay, then jump on a ferry and be on KI in a couple of hours. Didn't necessarily all go to plan, though. The one that people might remember the most was called the Superflight. This was launched back in 1994. Very sleek-looking vessel. It had come here from Western Australia, where it had been working the waters between Frio and Rottnest Island. Held about 500 people. Get you there in a couple of hours. Have a listen to a little of this report from when it was launched from John Riddell.
13: Get away to Kangaroo Island. Take a fast cruise from the mainland in nature's paradise. Get away to Kangaroo Island.
14: The MV Superflight, packing thousands of horsepower, will make daily trips to Kangaroo Island at a blistering pace, taking up to 500 passengers from the bay to Kingscote in just over 2 hours.
15: Inside the Superflight, it's like a jumbo jet with tables, and they tell me it rides about as smoothly as a 747 as well.
14: John Riddell, 7 Nightly News.
12: And it did ride smoothly when the weather was good, but of course it's a notoriously choppy waterway at times, and people may remember getting quite sick on the Superflight. In fact, its first vessel, its first voyage, the maiden voyage, had to be cancelled because it was so rough. And on a number of occasions, it had trouble docking at the end of the Glenelg jetty. So it would have to return to outer harbour, and then the passengers would be bussed back. It proved to be quite a popular service, but the biggest problem was that there wasn't enough infrastructure on Kangaroo Island to deal with all of these foot passengers once they got there. The operators asked the state government for some assistance to get some more infrastructure on land. That money wasn't forthcoming, so in the end, it didn't stack up. There was then another vessel, you might remember, called the Enigma 3, which went from the mouth of the Pat. It was blessed when it set out for the first sailing, but it had all sorts of problems as well. A couple of trips where the gangplank collapsed, some lifeboats went overboard. It had problems with seaweed at the mouth of the Pat, which prevented it going and coming easily. So great idea in concept, not necessarily so practical at the end of the day, though.
11: Yeah, I know. It sounds like it would really make it so much easier, but the ferocity of the ocean, like, God, I wonder if any of our listeners went on it and how they go. They keep their passy down. Probably not. Not by the sounds of it.
2: Some great pictures as always as well. Yeah. Sorry, Michael.
12: Remember, the Superflight also did sort of evening cruises up along the coast, which would have been very appealing to people. And I guess the advantage is going straight from the bay rather than having to drive to Cape Jervis to get on the ferry, which was so appealing for people. But the economics didn't stack up. Someone might have another go, but you'd need the infrastructure at both ends to make it really work well.
2: Yeah, absolutely. Scott says perhaps the Superflight failed because of that jingle. Thank you, Scott. You can catch Michael Smith's flashback on Seven News Sunday night from 6 o'clock. We got Breaking Eight coming up on the other side of this break. Feedback Friday as well, and we'll award the meat tray all before 9 o'clock.
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18: Cloudy and 20 degrees today with the 8 o'clock news. 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
18: A Warradale man's lost his licence after blowing almost four times the legal limit. Police say the 33-year-old was pulled over on Anzac Highway just after 10 last night. It's alleged he blew .195. Meanwhile, a Brighton teenager's been charged with drug driving. He tested positive to methamphetamine after evading police and hiding in a playground at Dover Gardens. He was tracked down by police dog Arlo. The federal opposition's urging the government to listen to the pushback from businesses who are opposing changes to the capital gains tax. Government sources have said while Labor's open to modifying the plan to tax discretionary trusts, they're holding firm on the proposed CGT overhaul. Nationals leader Matt Canavan says the government can't ignore the concerns of business owners.
20: Anthony Albanese and his government just totally ignoring them. They're saying they're not going to make any changes to the capital gains tax. That's what small businesses want. And the government should give them a voice, should have a proper parliamentary inquiry, so all those small businesses posting memes can actually also talk directly to their representatives.
18: More than 350 kilograms of illicit drugs has been found stashed in a diesel generator imported into Sydney. The generator is understood to have arrived at Port Botany from Mexico via Malaysia. Border Force and Federal Police say more than 100 kilos of cocaine and 250 kilos of methamphetamine were found stashed inside. Another group of ISIS-linked Australians is understood to be preparing to return to Australia. It's believed the women and children have left a camp in northeast Syria to travel to Damascus before flying home. It follows the return of another cohort earlier this month. Labor Minister Tanya Plibersek says authorities will be prepared for the group when it touches down.
21: They'll face the same consequences as the first group, which is if there are any crimes that they're accused of, they'll be taken into custody and treated with the full force of the law.
18: Thousands of childcare workers are preparing to walk off the job across the country as they fight to lock in a pay rise. The union says almost all educators are facing a pay cut of 4 to 15% unless a new deal is met. The Parenthood Chief Executive Georgie Dent says workers have already been leaving in droves.
0: And what they were saying is they're not leaving because they want to, they were leaving because they couldn't afford to stay. Because as the cost of living has increased, the smaller wage becomes much more difficult to live on. So these are qualified educators who need to be paid appropriately.
18: Australia's new ambassador to the United States has been formally welcomed to Washington. Greg Moriarty was sworn in at the White House, officially replacing Kevin Rudd. Mr. Moriarty has previously served in the Australian Defence Department. Documents show Queen Elizabeth was very keen for her son Andrew Mountbatten Windsor to become a trade envoy in 2000. Europe correspondent Hannah Sinclair reports.
3: 11 documents relating to Andrew Mountbatten Windsor's appointment to the trade envoy role now public after the Liberal Democrats demanded they be released. The files revealing the late Queen was very keen for the now disgraced royal to take on a prominent role in the promotion of national interests. The former prince, nicknamed Air Miles Andy while he acted as envoy for a decade, stepping back from the role in 2011 amid scrutiny about his continued relationship with Jeffrey Epstein. He has always denied any wrongdoing.
18: Now turning to 5AA Sports.
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18: Here's Tom Wren.
22: Thank you, Jess. Adelaide will head into the bye with a 6-5 record after a frustrating 9-point loss against Hawthorn in Launceston. The Crows took the lead early but gave up 7 goals in a row in the second and third quarters before storming home, but ultimately they fell short. They'll now be sweating on the fitness of several players after last night, including Isaac Rankin, who hurt his calf, while Callum Archie suffered a thumb injury and James Peatling copped a nasty knock to his face. Adelaide should, though, have some players available after the bye, including Taylor Walker, who's set to play in the Sandful tomorrow. Coach Matthew Nicks admitting it'll be good to have him back.
23: Now, we're reasonably pleased with the decision in that we think it's going to be what's best for the team and for Tex going forward into the second half of the year. Hopefully he has a good hit out this weekend because he is going to play some footy. And then we'll just balance that as we go through the second half of the year.
22: Port's players will have a light run today ahead of tomorrow night's match against Carlton at home. While the round continues tonight with a couple of games, Richmond takes on Essendon while Fremantle host St Kilda. Well, the Adelaide 36ers are set to formally announce Trevor Gleeson as its coach on a multi-year deal. Gleeson has won 6 championships and won 3 of those with Bryce Cotton, who he'll be reunited with. Meantime, in the NBA, the Oklahoma City Thunder have levelled up their Western Conference series against the San Antonio Spurs after a 122-113 point win in Game 2. One game in the NRL overnight, it was the Dolphins recording a 30-22 point win against the Canberra Raiders. In golf, American Brooks Koepka has continued his impressive form. He's co-leading the CJ Cup Byron Nelson tournament in Texas, along with fellow American Tyler Moore at 8-under. Pre-tournament favourite Scotty Scheffler is well poised at 5-under, while Aussie Carl Phillips is 7 shots off the pace at 1-under. And NASCAR driver Kyle Busch has died suddenly after a severe illness. The 41-year-old was a 2-time champion, the family releasing a statement a short time ago confirming his tragic passing. Sad news, Jess, that is the 5AA sport.
18: It is indeed. Thanks, Tom. Now checking 5AA traffic.
24: Morning there. Parkside, urgent sewer works, Greenhill Road near George Street. Got some more works at Kensington Gardens to look out for. Kensington Road near Westerra. So no delays there at the moment, which is good. A little bit busy at the moment at Paraka, Main North Road near Montague Road for works and starting to slow South Road through Mile End. Lean on a camera, Warner Road, Lights Bay. 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Adelaide's most accurate traffic on 5AA.
18: To the weather now, 20's the top today, becoming cloudy, partly cloudy and 21 tomorrow. Showers at 18 on Sunday, 18 with a shower or two for Monday. Right now it's 13 degrees on 5AA, always Adelaide.
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2: 9 after 8, breaking 8 coming up in just a moment. This is a nice moment. Nathan's texted us in on 0408 1395. The inaugural winner of the Golden Sack Truck as awarded at 10 to 7 this morning. He says, thank you, I'll be in touch next week with the council's response to his appeal. Nathan, of course, winning it for the Holdfast Bay Council's decision to fine him for whilst working for SA Power Networks in a loading zone. It's parking for
11: no
2: 3 minutes.
11: No parking in the red zone.
2: No parking in the red zone. So thank you, Nathan, for texting in. The winning continues. We will be giving away the meat tray thanks to Windsor Meats before 9 o'clock this morning. Feedback Friday is not too far away either. You can register your interest in that by calling in right now on 8223 0000.
11: Well, barely a week goes by without concussion making headlines, and for a long time the treatment of concussion has basically been as simple as go home, have a rest and a bit of a lie down, take a Bectin, have a bit of a lie down. Well, all that could be about to change. And it's thanks to an amazing partnership here in Adelaide between a company, Spark, which is jointly headed by Keith Thomas and former Sturt legend David Walk, and an American company, Astrocyte Pharmaceuticals. We've got Keith Thomas in the studio this morning. Keith, it's so good to meet you again. And I was saying off air, I loved doing this story a few weeks ago for The Australian, but it's advanced since then. So for those who are totally unaware of the work that you've been doing, give us a bit of a potted explanation as to how this works, because excitingly, it's all happening here in Adelaide and it's in partnership with grassroots football. Are we getting close to a point where there could soon be a tablet available for athletes, young people, professional athletes, amateurs, that could lessen the impact of concussion by sort of accelerating the brain's capacity to heal?
26: Well, that's the hope. And this is a partnership that we're in with the Royal Adelaide Hospital. And essentially, the group Astrocyte Pharmaceutical have been developing this drug for the last 10 years. Always with these types of developments, that the most difficult part is actually getting patients to actually test it and make sure that it works. And that's one of the unique things that we've been able to bring to the table here in South Australia. We have a thriving sporting community. Grassroots footy has embraced this idea that concussion is a problem. And we've got world-class medical and research facilities all in a geographical space, which makes it accessible. And so essentially what happens is my team is out monitoring suburban footy grounds all around South Australia. If footy clubs sign up to this idea, if someone gets hurt, They come in, they get assessed, medically assessed, they do the SCAT 6, and then have the opportunity to join this study at the Royal Adelaide, where they go into a concussion care environment, which is world class.
1: So when we caught up, I didn't know that this had been happening, but you've got this crazy sort of life at the moment where you go around at night doing presentations to, like, your old footy club, the Raggies, Athelstan, the Adelaide Uni Blacks. I met one of their players a few weeks ago, Olivia, when we did the story. So you sort of word them all up with your medical team with you, explaining how this trial works. So they sign on, the club sign on, the players who are young probably talk to their mum and dad about it too and say, if I get clouted on the weekend, I can end up going to the RA in this controlled environment. I take the pill, which Bill, the American scientist who he had that coffee with the other week, he likened it to, it's like giving your brain an espresso, where once you take the medication, it triggers the cells that are called astrocytes that normally spend about half an hour after you've been hit going, oh, he's been hit, we'd better try to repair the injury. Well, this drug goes ping, ping, ping, ping, ping, you've been hit, you've been hit, you've been hit. So it extends that period. So then you've got someone like Olivia from the Blacks. She's at the RA, she's being monitored, and the results so far have been really, really promising, yes?
26: Really, really promising. It's a good, yeah. Professor Ludbrook is a better person to talk about the way that the drug works. My job, as you said, is to actually bring clubs and players along the journey. And essentially, what I talk about is, one, the seriousness of the injury itself. Concussion, isn't any more dangerous than it was 10 years ago, but we know a lot more about it, and we've got to continue to learn more. And so I do that part of it, and then it's the medical guys who actually administered the drug, and so they go into this medical research facility at the RA. Guy Ludbrook is the doctor who is our principal investigator. He looks after them, and essentially they stay overnight, and then the drug gets administered in that controlled environment, and then for the 21 days that they are recovering, my team is working with them and talking to them basically every day. And so for their whole recovery period, they get, surrounded by top level care. They, they go back into the RA four times over that period for checkups. So it's really it's doing two things. One, you've got the drug that we are testing to ensure that it works, and it's very promising, very promising. But also, you're teaching clubs and players about how best to manage this injury, and that's important.
2: Well, let's go to Professor Ludbrook now, who's on the line from the Royal Adelaide Hospital. Dr. Ludbrook, thanks for your time. Can we talk a bit about the medication itself? What's the promise or the dream of this? Is the idea that you could take it and in the short term it's mitigating the impacts of a concussion? Or is the idea that you treat a concussion like you always have, or you have in recent years, but this medication mitigates the long-term effects and we won't see people with the debilitating injuries post, say, football that they get having suffered multiple concussions now?
9: Yeah, look, it's really interesting the way this works. It really turbocharges the brain's own healing mechanisms. I mean, nature's great at healing things. We can give it a bit of a hand with this drug. So working through adenosine receptors on astrocytes, they're the kind of healing cells within the brain. And they're the ones that help support the nerve cells, which allow us to think and function. And so by firing these up more, the goal is to help that healing process both early on and later on during the recovery phase. So the hope is that initial recovery in the first hours and days would be improved, but also that the downstream effects in weeks and months are substantially better than they would be otherwise.
2: Does that potentially mean, if this was to work and all the benefits proven, that CTE and things like that would be a thing of the past?
9: We would hope that. That's probably another step away yet. I think at this stage what we want to show is that we can heal the brain better, or help nature heal the brain better and faster. How that translates downstream, I guess time will tell, but that certainly is the hope that CTE might be lesser risk.
1: And just finally, Dr. Ludbrook, do you think there's a potential that beyond the footy field, that this drug could have applications for other types of brain injury, things like stroke or even Alzheimer's?
9: Yeah, and that's the exciting potential. And in fact, AstroCyte, the company, is exploring that at the moment with other sorts of brain injuries, stroke, as you say, perhaps more severe head injury and so on. So, look, the mechanism is exciting. You know, turbocharging nature's healing processes. We're looking at concussion, but all sorts of other potential.
1: Yeah. I got to say, with no medical background whatsoever, I found this story so exciting and inspirational, and it's a really cool sort of assortment of humans behind it. You know, you've got a 300 gamer for the Redlegs in Keith. You've got guys like you. I remember when we had coffee a few weeks ago, Dr. Ludbrook, you casually told me you'd been operating on someone's brain the day before while they were still awake, which blew my mind, quite literally. But having all these local grassroots footy players getting involved in something that's a huge health and legal challenge for sport worldwide and beyond is a great thing, and it's good that it's all happening here in Adelaide. Thanks for joining us, Dr. Ludbrook. And to you, Keith, all the very best with this. It's an excellent thing you're doing at Spark.
26: Well, thank you very much for the chance and to talk about it. We just think it's a wonderful thing for South Australia to be doing. Mm. And, you know, this is world-leading stuff, and we're doing it here.
1: Yeah.
26: I'm very proud of that.
1: And so you should be. Good on you, Keith. Thank you, Tim. Cheers.
2: 19 minutes after 8. We'll take a quick break. We'll come back on the other side of it with the World Cup of South Australia. Make sure you get 8223 0000 plugged into your phone and ready to call to cast your vote. We'll see what progresses to the next round. That's coming up. Let's check traffic first.
24: Morning there at Parkside Urgent Sewer Works, Greenhill Road near George Street. More works to look out for this morning at Kensington Gardens, Kensington Road near West Terrace. Getting busy at the moment, South Road, Mile End. Getting slow, Fullerton Road at the Glen Osmond Road intersection just near the Yarkaba, with the camera target Hill Road, Salisbury Heights. 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
2: 24 to 8, a really disturbing number of people on a Friday morning asking if the new Astrocyte concussion medication will help with hangovers. There's not just one, there's two in the last 2 minutes. Everyone's on the same sort of wavelength. Why not? Wouldn't that be something?
1: Thursday night's the first night of the weekend. I've always said that.
2: Maybe Crows fans have woken up after last night thinking, you know what, I need a drink.
1: Maybe they're just drinking to forget.
2: Exactly.
1: The horror of it all.
2: Quite possibly.
1: Patrizio.
2: 24 after 8, it's World Cup time. World Cup of Suburbs. I think this will be our first repeat category. Is that right?
1: Ooh. Because we're thinking we should call the Golden Sack Truck Tyson. Tyson Gold Sack Truck.
2: That is excellent.
1: What do you think, Tyson Gold Sack Truck?
2: You often do your best work about a previous segment during a much later segment, and that's very true again today.
1: Too with kids is who do you think got teased the most at school, Tyson Gold Sack or Steel Side?
2: I know that's one of your favourite debates. Mm. we're back to the food category for the World Cup of Suburbs. We've done food, we've done people, we've had places and things yesterday with an absolute boil over with Travis Head's moustache just romping. You know, those are the three quickest votes we've had so far. So World Cup of South Australia returns to food. You can check the bracket on our social media to see how it is all progressing, to see what the best thing about South Australia is. Food, David, do you want to go first or do you want me to? I've just seen my envelope.
1: Okay. You go first.
2: I've just opened up.
1: What's
2: contesting this morning?
1: The double cut roll.
2: Oh, the double cut roll up against the Port Elliot Bakery pasty. These are two absolute favourites.
1: This is an Argentina Germany scenario. This one,
2: yeah.
1: Hard to separate because the pasty is part of our, you know, and I say this is a Penberthy part of our Cornish heritage.
2: Well, that's exactly where my argument will start, and I'm happy to start because the Port Elliot Bakery is a place that I've been to and I've lined up at, and I will simply say this: South Australians hate lining up for stuff.
1: Yeah, that's
2: one of the things we hate is we go to the Eastern State, we go to Melbourne, we go to Sydney, and say things like, "Oh, you can't live like this. I'm not lining up for coffee. I'm not lining up for a car park. I'm not lining up when I need to go to the bank." Do you know where South Australians line up? At the Port Elliot Bakery to get pasties because they're unbelievable. I'll line up there for an hour and a half. I don't care. It is the pasties there are unbelievable. The peninsula itself, the Fleurier is beautiful. If there were no beaches, if there was no Victor Harbour, if there were no whales, if there was no Kangaroo Island, people would still go to Port Elliot to go to the bakery because of the pasty. And that is my argument for the Port Elliot Bakery pasty, David Penberthy.
1: Okay, that's a very good argument, Will. I'm going to counter it, though, by saying that in the world of engineering, you know, people think about feats like the Golden Gate Bridge, the Empire State Building, think about majestic constructions such as the Guggenheim in Bilbao, the Sydney Opera House. In the world of food, there is nothing better than the double cut roll. And if you ask anyone if you go to a delicatessen in Melbourne or Sydney and ask for a double cut, they don't know how to start. They don't know how to go, you know, down first and then across and then across again. So you get the quarters. It's basically like two sandwiches for the price of one. And there's a certain lightness to a double cut roll, the freshness. You've got a roll, the crust on the outside, the softness of the crumb, but then the filling. You're basically getting two sandwiches for the price of one. And I don't know, like, you know, I love going to that place at the West Lakes Food Court. You ever been in there for a double cut
2: roll? Have I ever been there? When I worked at Footy Park, I lived there.
1: That is, I mean, I don't want to single anyone out, but they know what they're doing and the range of fillings.
2: I can't believe you mentioned that place. I've had so many double cut rolls from there over the years.
1: How good is it?
2: Yeah.
1: How good is it?
2: 8223 00 00 double cut roll or the Port Elliot Bakery pasty. What progresses to the next round of our World Cup of South Australia? Back in the food component of the bracket. Last time we did food, it was Cooper's Pale Ale and the Frog Cake. And the Cooper's Pale Ale emerged victorious. Which wins today? We need three votes for either the double cut roll or the Port Elliot Bakery pasty. Get calling now, 8223 00 00. Make sure your favourite progresses to the next round of the 5AA World Cup of South Australia. Let's head to Stephanie. Stephanie, what are you going with?
5: I'll go with Port Adelaide Bakery. Port Elliot, sorry, not Port Adelaide.
2: the Port Elliot Bakery, Stephanie, thank you. Mark in Findon.
6: Oh, mate, it's the Port Elliot Bakery pasty.
2: Yeah, thank you, Mark. It's one vote away. Let's see what Michael and Blakeview thinks.
7: Oh, it's a double cut roll for me, Jan.
2: All
7: absolutely
2: right.
7: Every other week.
2: Double cut roll stays alive. 2-1 to the Port Elliot Bakery pasty.
1: It's heartbreaking having to separate them.
2: It is, isn't it? Quentin and old Ranello.
8: G'day, boys. How you doing?
1: All right.
8: Yeah,
1: wish we were going for a better football team.
8: Yeah, go the Hawks. Hey, it has to be the pasty.
1: Oh, the pasty.
2: Wow, a boil over. The Port Elliot Bakery pasty has defeated the magnificent double cut roll. Both wonderful South Australian inventions, both proudly on the bracket for the 5AA Breakfast World Cup of South Australia. The Port Elliot Bakery pasty progresses to the next round. Thanks to all those that have voted. Stick around. Feedback Friday is coming up in just a moment. Three prizes, three guests, four simple questions, no wrong answers. Get calling right now on 8223 00 00 if you'd like to be part of Feedback Friday.
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19: Cloudy and 20 degrees today with the 8:30 news. 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
19: A man's been arrested over child sex offences in the northern suburbs. The 57-year-old has been charged with possession of child exploitation material and breaching his bail conditions. He was refused bail and will face court today. A Warradale man's lost his licence after blowing almost four times the legal limit. Police say the 33-year-old in a white ute was pulled over on Anzac Highway just after 10 last night. It's alleged he blew 0.195. His car's been impounded for 28 days. The government admits there are real concerns regarding changes to the capital gains tax discount, but denies the proposal is undercooked. Government sources have said while Labor is open to modifying the plan to tax discretionary trusts, they're holding firm on the proposed CGT overhaul. Assistant Minister Dr. Andrew Charlton says some businesses will be better off under the government's plan.
22: Taking away the CGT discount and replacing it with a different kind of discount, a kind of discount that is based on inflation. And that discount will in some ways be better and fairer than the previous type of discount.
19: Queensland state schools will adopt an AI chatbot into the classroom by next month. The $1.5 million program offers assistant functions for both teachers and students. Year 9 and 10 students will be the first to use it. The Education Department says it can be used to brainstorm, check, draft and summarise information. Scientists have taken video of a type of immune cell which eats live skin cancer cells and stops tumours from growing. After consuming the melanoma, the cells alert the wider immune system to the threat, which mobilises defence systems. Researchers from the Garvan Institute hope the breakthrough will lead to new treatments that destroy drug-resistant tumours. Iran has expanded the no-go zone around the Strait of Hormuz, defying the US to take it. President Donald Trump says he won't give up until the strait is open.
9: We want it open. We want it free. We don't want tolls.
11: Can they keep their highly enriched uranium?
9: No. We get the highly enriched. We will get it. We don't need it. We don't want it. We'll probably destroy it after we get it, but we're not going to let them have it.
19: Two young brothers aged just 3 and 5 have been abandoned by their parents in a forest in Portugal. They were found wandering down a remote road at night. Their parents, survivalists, had blindfolded them, dumped them in a wood, and they could only remove their eye covers once they'd found a knife that had been buried in the ground. They were left with nothing more than a change of clothes, 2 pieces of fruit, and 2 bottles of water. Well, back home, it's National Walk Safely to School Day. Education Minister Lucy Hood says it's an easy way to embrace road safety and wellbeing at the same time.
12: You don't necessarily have to walk all the way. You can always just park your car a couple of blocks away from the school and then wander the rest of the way there. And this is about, you know, making sure that kids are active and learning the benefits of walking to school, but also around road safety as well.
19: Now turning to 5AA Sport.
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19: Here's Tom.
15: Thank you, Jess. The Crows will fly home this morning amid some injury concerns for both Isaac Rankin and Callum Archie. They went down by 9 points to Hawthorn in Launceston, the Hawks shooting up to third on the ladder. Jarman Impey telling Fox Footy, Indigenous round brings out the best in him.
16: Exactly right. A little bit of that oomph. So Sir Doug Nicholls round means a lot to our mob, our people, our culture. So we find that extra gear and, we love winning. It's always good to be able to perform in those rounds.
15: Port has made 3 changes ahead of tomorrow night's clash against Carlton at home. Todd Marshall returns while Josh Lai has been cleared from concussion protocols. Jacob Ware is also in. Lockie Jones is out concussed and Will Lorenz and Dante Vizentini have been dropped. Well, a tough draw for some Aussie hopefuls in the opening round of next week's French Open. Teenager Emerson Jones is set to face 4-time champion Iga Świątek first up. Kimberly Birrell has drawn 5th seed Jessica Pegula. Adam Walton will take on 6th seed Daniil Medvedev. Better news, though, for Alex de Minaur. He's been drawn to face a qualifier and he's just secured a semi-final berth at the Hamburg Open, so he's in good form. To soccer, England coach Thomas Tuchel has overlooked Cole Palmer and Phil Foden for this year's FIFA World Cup. Meantime, an independent football commission has heard the spy saga in English football was authorised by Southampton's head coach. The Saints have been punted from the championship playoffs after sending an intern to film Middlesbrough's training. They've also been docked 4 points ahead of next season. And that is the 5AA Sport.
19: Thanks, Tommy. Let's check the traffic.
17: Morning, there are Parkside Urgent Civil Works, Greenhill Road near George Street, Kensington Gardens, Urgent Works, Kensington Road near West Terrace this morning. Getting busy in the usual places on the drive-in today, including Fullerton Road at the Glen Osmond Road intersection. Also quite busy, Henley Beach Road heading to the city just near South Road. And got cameras today, Hart Street, Glanville and Port Road, Cheltenham. 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Adelaide's most accurate traffic. On 5AA.
19: To the weather now, 20 is the top today, becoming cloudy. Partly cloudy and 21 tomorrow. Showers and 18 on Sunday. 18 with a shower or two for Monday. Right now it's 14 degrees on 5AA. 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
26: 20 to 9, we're going to meet to give away very shortly. Little wonderful entries with nominations for David's birthday. What presents our listeners would like to give him, thanks to the wonderful Windsor Meats on Duthie Street at Malvern.
1: This clearly wasn't my idea, by the way. I just want to, can't stress that enough. I came in this morning, I said, what are we doing for Meat Tray Friday? They said, don't worry, we've already got my idea. And I went, good.
26: We've got this. Yeah, you'll never trust us again. Hey,
1: what about this text, though, from Rich in Kidman Park? He says, Dave, I think we should get you a 1980s watch with a calculator on it. We know you can't do maths, as demonstrated just now, by only doing two horizontal cuts for a double cut roll, not three.
26: Thank you for that text, 0408 1395. The Golden Sack Truck, now forever to be known as Tyson, has just sidled up to the microphone again. I'm not sure what that's about, but perhaps we'll hear from Tyson again before 9 o'clock today.
1: He's fitting in well, isn't he?
26: Seamlessly.
1: He's just part of the gang.
26: Good chemistry piece.
1: Yeah, people often talk about the chemistry of this program, and he's slid right on in.
26: Magnificent. All right, Tyson, you sit there quietly. We've got Feedback Friday. Feedback.
27: Friday today, so have you say feedback.
26: What's happened over the course of the week? Let's feedback now with Ian in One Tree Hill, who we first cap off the rank. Ian, good morning to you.
28: Good morning, gentlemen. Happy birthday.
1: Thanks, Tempo. Mate. Good on you, Ian. Cheers, mate.
26: Ian, who would you like to tell to shut up? Pauline Hanson's... you don't even need to explain any further. Albo. Simple as that. Pauline Hanson's media advisor told a member of the media in Adelaide to shut up yesterday. Shut up. And then she said she'll go back and say some more things, and they decided that probably wasn't tactically a great move. Ian, where is the coldest place you've ever been?
28: False Creek.
1: Falls Creek.
26: What was the temperature?
28: About minus seven.
26: Ooh, that is cold.
28: Yeah, and you wear a T-shirt under a light jacket because you're expelling so much energy, and then when you're sitting on the chairlift and it stops because somebody's fallen off or something, you just freeze.
26: Oh, yeah, that's no fun at all.
28: But you can't have too much on because when you start skiing again, you get too hot. So
26: that's
28: the problem.
26: Who won nearest to the pin yesterday? Andrew and Elizabeth won nearest to the pin. What was the temperature when the game ended last night? 5.3, and he said 4.7. Excellent work. Ian, thank you. You just jogged my mind. Now, Ian, what was the punishment for swearing when you were growing up?
28: At primary school, I got the yardstick or the feather duster.
26: The feather duster? What kind of... How does the feather duster...
28: They hold the fur...
26: Who won nearest to the pin yesterday? Andrew and Elizabeth won nearest to the pin. What was the temperature when the game ended last night? 5.3. And he said 4.7. Excellent work. Ian, thank you. You just

0: Yeah,
1: just down the road.
0: They knocked the old place down.
1: Yeah, right. Yeah. We used to have a yellow plastic bat, and we called it the waffle burger at Marion Primary. You'd get hit with a yellow plastic tennis bat, like a tennis bat.
2: Yeah, nice.
1: Hurt like hell.
0: I got the cane heaps, all because of talking. That's all it was.
2: Really?
1: Yeah, I got it once.
0: I got it heaps. My mum went to the headmaster and said, "You got to stop whacking my son. It's not good."
1: See,
0: yeah, it was back in the old days. That was the way it went.
1: Will's just young enough to have avoided the cane, I'm guessing.
2: Yeah, there was no corporal punishment then. Mind you.
0: I was even leaning back on a chair once and on two things, and the teacher pushed me backwards and I hit my head on the ground. That's how bad it was back in those days.
2: And David,
0: and he said, "You won't do that again,
2: It didn't
0: you?
2: Work because you still swear.
1: I had a teacher who hit me with a cricket bat once.
2: Really?
1: And I'm sure he remembers it. I saw him one night at Hungry Jack's over the road in Rundle Street, and it was late on a Friday night, and I reminded him of that.
2: Oh, do you have some dark thoughts?
1: No, I just think it's probably over the top, isn't it?
2: How did he feel about a swarthy adult, David Penworthy?
1: He looked really scared.
2: Oh, I bet he did. It feels like there's more to that story. Hey, Ian, what's the what's the best thing about your garden, Ian? We spoke with the Australian winner of the Chelsea Garden Show in the week. Well, the Australian Garden, should I say.
0: Gum trees. I love gum trees.
2: Good on you, Ian. Thank you, mate. That was excellent. Went to all sorts of places. Let's go to Port Adelaide. John, this might be a silly question. What's your favourite sandful ground?
3: My favourite sand? Oh, Albert and Oval. Sorry.
2: That was nice.
3: I come from Port Adelaide.
2: Yeah, that was nice.
3: So, yeah, thanks, boys. Hey, Will, I've got a question for you at the end of this, if that's okay, of conspiracy.
2: John... I mean, I asked the questions, John. You have heard the signal before.
3: No, sorry. That's fine. Looking for a new job, Will. Sorry.
2: No. We will. I'll hear your question, John. Let me finish mine first. What's the longest you've ever walked, John? What's the furthest you've ever walked?
3: I've walked from the Barossa Valley to Gawler.
2: Wow.
3: Yes.
2: How long did that take?
3: Approximately about two and a half hours. I stopped at a pub.
2: Right. Well, refreshment is important. You've got to hydrate. Walk safely to school day, of course, today. What's your favourite TV show growing up, John?
3: Favourite TV show growing up? Jeez, question without notice. I used to like Hogan's Heroes.
1: Yeah, that was a good one.
2: Yeah, of course. Channel 10's going to be taken from TV screens in the regions, as we learnt yesterday. And just lastly, John, before we get to your question, of course, how are Australia going to go at the World Cup? We've got our own World Cup of South Australia happening. What about the Socceroos? How do you think they're going to go?
3: I would like to make the semis.
2: Wouldn't that be unbelievable.
3: I know. Well, no point dreaming small.
2: All right, John, what's your conspiracy theory?
3: Okay, I had a conspiracy question. I often thought I wanted to ask you this, Will. Are the two pandas, not Wang Wang and Funi, did they take them away and bring them back? How would we know? Are they the same pandas? I'm not sure.
2: Oh, John.
1: Hey, that's a really good question. There's a poser for you.
2: That's it. This is all
1: a ruse.
2: Where can
1: you tell them apart?
3: Just for you, Will.
2: I like that. I
3: think a panda looks like a panda.
2: Like any good conspiracy theory that gets read online, I have no supporting evidence. You've presented none, and yet I totally believe it. John, magnificent work. I like that. Let's go to Conan McGill. What a ruse. Wang and Foon, where they really thought they could just change the names and fool us all. Unbelievable. Con, what do you feed your pet, Con?
4: Sorry, say that again?
2: What do you feed your pet, Con?
4: Skin from the chicken.
1: Chicken skin. Nice.
2: Yeah, there was a article in the newspaper. People are getting very gourmet about what they're feeding their pets. Sister Janet Mead, there's a push on to change the name of a street in Adelaide and name it after her.
1: What about people who complained about it? I think living in Sister Janet Mead Street would be sensational.
2: Have you seen what their complaint is?
1: Well,
2: I get what it is.
1: They've got to change all their paperwork.
2: You suddenly have to go through addresses.
1: Or your passport.
2: Or your bills.
1: Yeah, that's true.
2: If there was some magical button you could push, I think, of course, you can name anything Janet Mead. Is there a famous Aussie, South Aussie, you'd like to have a street named after, Con?
4: Well, I actually met a sister at just off Sturt Street when she was still alive. So, yeah, I go for that
2: renaming. Well, that's now we could be Sister Janet Mead. Yeah. Why not? What's the the best birthday present you've ever given, Con? You've ever been.

0: been given?
1: That I've ever been given?
0: Yeah.
1: A nice pair of sneakers by my daughter recently.
0: Oh, nice. And just lastly, we talked about this morning, the AMA are pushing for some safety restrictions in place for e-bikes. How fast is too fast? What do you think the speed limit should be, Con, if it was had it your way?
1: Oh, definitely 40.
0: Yeah. All right. Good stuff. Con, thank you.
2: Thanks, Con.
0: We have some prizes to give away, and everyone wins, of course. Kent Town Hotel vouchers. Good weekend to get into the Kent Town Hotel with spaces for every occasion and size. Inquire today. Who wins the two Kent Town Hotel vouchers?
2: Let's give Ian and Con the Kent Town vouchers.
0: $50. You could have a beer and a feed. And yeah. Magnificent. 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
2: Let's give that to John. Down at Port Adelaide.
0: John.
2: Albert and man. Good stuff.
0: Congratulations to you, John.
2: Well done,
0: we're going to take a break. We'll check traffic and come back with the Meat Tray Friday winner in just a moment.
3: 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Green Hill Road near George Street. More works at Kensington Gardens to look out for. Kensington Road near West Terrace. Busy at Edwardstown. South Road near Edward Street and slow for works at Unley. Green Hill Road near King William Road. Camera Port Road, Cheltenham. 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
0: Coming up to 7 minutes to 9, the Federal Health Minister, Mark Butler, will be in studio taking calls during Graeme Gooding's program after 9.30 this morning, so stick around for that. We have a meat trade award first, though, thanks to the wonderful people, Sam and the team, Windsor Meats, Duthie Street at Malvern. I think they've provided almost as many meat trays as anyone over the course of the journey, and they're always fantastic, and the entries today were fantastic as well.
2: They were. There were so many of them. Hard to narrow them down, but we're going to give it to Vinny liked Vinny's nomination. Thank you for that, Vinny. Are we going to hear from Tyson again at some point, Will?
0: Well, Tyson, I think rather presumptuously, has strolled up to the microphone with the headset on again.
2: He's back on the live stream.
0: Well, that's always a sign. we should, well, I mean, you know, it is Tyson, the Gold Sack Trucks.
2: Tyson Gold Sack Truck.
0: First appearance on the program. So we should say a big thank you for being part of the show.
2: Yeah, on you, Tyson.
12: Guys, it's been another great morning. Happy birthday, David, too, by the way. Thanks for having me as part of the show. We'll start taking more nominations on Monday for next week's prize. So get them in on 822-3000. As I always say, the Golden Sack Truck wakes up with 5AA breakfast.
2: See, this is the only thing AI should be used for.
0: Oh, dear. There needs a bit of work on the number, Tyson. But other than that, sounding like a regional US DJ is just a superb little twist that I didn't see coming.
2: He's got a touch of the Casey Kasems about him.
0: Absolutely. The Golden Sack Truck, as you just heard from the Golden Sack Truck, will continue to take nominations next week. That was a lot of fun, that segment. If you see a government at any level doing something that's silly, you can nominate it for a Golden Sack Truck Award. It was awarded to Nathan this morning for his experience receiving a ridiculous parking fine in his Cesse Power Networks car, no less. But we'll take more nominations next week on 822-3000.
2: We should really thank the Charles Sturt Council, because this has become a killer segment.
0: Absolutely.
2: And it's actually a really, really good way to get stories.
0: It really is.
2: Because of the seven things that were nominated this week, two of them are actual proper stories.
0: Completely. Let's reflect on the top five moments of the week. It's been
13: the top five of the week.
0: Number five.
14: What I find fascinating is how these words are making appearances on, on footballs in this case. But I know that Dame Judi Dench actually does needlework embroidery during movie shoots, and the embroidery, you know, contains swear words.
2: So Dame Judi Dench. No.
14: Dame Judi Dench. You won't find any images of her cross stitching online.
0: Well, I did not know
14: that. Or is
0: that
14: it cross stitching?
0: That was excellent. A lively conversation about the slippage in how we speak following the Josh Rochelle football scandal yesterday.
2: Dame Judi Dench, also the subject of one of Ricky Gervais's greatest jokes.
0: I think you told it, didn't you? Number four spot. Ladies and gentlemen, this is a World Cup year on 5AA Breakfast. How do you feel? You feel good? Confident about going all the way?
15: Trying to remain humble.
0: Yeah.
15: We take it, one step at a time. The person advocating on my behalf completely forgot about the fact that I embarrassed myself by playing the tambourine and singing alongside him for the undie drive. One of my low points. So, and I want to thank my mum for ringing in too.
0: Grant Stevens made it through in the people component of the bracket. We launched the World Cup of South Australia this week. Continues next week. The Port Elliot pasty was triumphant this morning. We'll have to find out on Monday who is next that goes through to the next stage. The number three spot.
16: David.
17: It's your birthday. Happy birthday.
16: David. David.
17: It's your birthday.
2: Oh, look at Pat.
17: Happy birthday.
16: David.
0: Paddy's team might have won last night, but he really lost this morning, making the number three spot. Number two. Sounds like sports show host, the Sack Truck.
2: Rue Ditson, the Sack Truck.
0: There you go. Yeah. Now you're talking.
2: Rue Ditson, Sacko.
0: Sacko.
18: What do you make of a Sacko? Imagine if the Sack Truck appeared on TGB 20 years ago with Alan Jones.
0: Jonesy and the Sack Truck.
18: Have you ever seen a more incompetent and inept Labor government than this one? I didn't think so.
2: That's how we go.
0: I may listen to that, actually. That sounded all right. The Golden Sack Truck debuted on the radio program this morning, and we imagine where else it might crop up over the course of its obviously illustrious radio career that's on the way. The number one spot.
12: Hey, it's me, the Golden Sack Truck. This week's winner of the very generous Skip Bin voucher, courtesy of Allied Waste Services, is Nathan. Nathan told us about the silly parking fine he got down at the bay. Well done, Nathan.
2: God, that looks funny. Look at all the song. And the live stream.
0: Watching the YouTube live stream of the Sack Truck. is the stupidest thing we've ever done in the history of the program.
2: But I love it.
0: But that was excellent.
2: It's already got its own personality.
0: Yeah, I know, it really does. See, I've got a bit of an... It's American, which I didn't realise. We love the sack truck. That will be back next week. what a morning. RAA Road Service Fuel Watch. Just a couple of cheap spots for you. The Liberty Port Adelaide, $1.67.5. 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Have a great weekend. We'll catch you Monday from 6.
2: See you next week.
12: As I always say, the Golden Sack Truck wakes up with 5 W.

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9: Becoming cloudy with a top of 20 today with the 9 o'clock news. 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
9: A teenager who tried to evade police by hiding in a playground has been tracked down and charged with drug driving. The 18-year-old was spotted on Neath Avenue at South Brighton just after midnight. Patrols followed his Kia sedan into Dover Gardens, where he allegedly fled on foot. Police dog Arlo located the Brighton teenager in play equipment in a nearby reserve. He tested positive to methamphetamine and was charged with driving disqualified. He'll face court in July. New Zealand's finance minister is urging Australians, upset at the changes to the capital gains tax, to take their business across the ditch. Nicola Willis says New Zealand is the place to be at the moment.
11: New Zealand is a great place for Aussies to invest. No capital gains tax. Full stop. We've got a very simple tax system, broad base, low rate. Our inflation's running a bit lower than yours.
9: Researchers have managed to film a type of immune cell that eats melanoma cells and helps slow the growth of tumours. After devouring the skin cancer, the cells display a biological red flag to alert the rest of the immune system. Scientists hope it will lead to new treatments that destroy drug-resistant tumours. The Garvan Institute's Professor Tri Phan says the discovery may help treat other forms of cancer.
12: These macrophages make up a third of the cells, not just in skin cancers like melanomas, but can make up to a third of the cells in other tumours like brain tumours. So we're really curious to see if the same thing that we see in the melanomas might also hold true in these other cancers.
9: A new report shows electric vehicle sales in Australia have reached record highs this year, driven by surging fuel prices. EV purchases jumped 65% in the first quarter of 2026 compared to last year. The International Energy Agency report also predicts electric vehicles will account for 30% of global car sales this year. 11 Australians detained by Israeli forces are now in Istanbul after being released and deported. The group was part of a flotilla which was intercepted after breaching Israel's blockade of Gaza. They're being checked over in a Turkish hospital before returning to Australia. Zach Schofield was among the Australian cohort and says he's been subjected to physical and psychological abuse.
13: We were taken to prison and treated really poorly. Many of us haven't eaten for days. We're denied water for 2 days.
9: A quarter of families say they're cutting back on children's sport because of rising cost of living pressures. A new survey shows parents are ditching everything from swimming lessons to birthdays and other extracurricular activities, including music lessons. Compare Club's Kate Brown says it's causing tension because people don't want their children to miss out.
14: Activities where kids are getting the opportunity that, you know, to socialise, it's really good for their physical health, mental health and their development. And we're really looking beyond cutting back those sort of luxury extras and really getting into the nitty-gritty now.
9: Now turning to 5AA Sports.
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9: Good morning again, Tom Wren.
15: And to you as well, Jess. Port Adelaide's players will hit the training track this hour as they fine-tune ahead of tomorrow night's match against Carlton at Adelaide Oval. The match will be Zach Butter's 150th and he admits it's gone quickly.
16: It does go quick and plenty of good memories along the way. Some bad ones, but I feel like they all make it up and that's footy and that's why you show up every day and enjoy doing it.
15: Power coach Josh Carr will address the media around lunchtime. The Crows, meantime, will arrive home from Launceston later this morning after last night's 9-point loss to Hawthorn. The club now has the bye and will be keeping a close eye on Isaac Rankin after he suffered a calf injury while Callum Archie hurt his thumb. And round 11 continues tonight. It's Richmond up against Essendon at the G in the Dreamtime clash while Fremantle will host St Kilda in the late game. Well, the Adelaide 36ers are set to formally announce Trevor Gleeson as head coach in the next couple of hours. The Sixers are still trying to win a championship 25 years after their last. Both A-League sides, Sydney FC and Auckland, will train today ahead of tomorrow night's A-League Grand Final, the match to be played in Auckland. Another lay day has been called at Surfing's Championship Tour event at Raglan in New Zealand. In some athletics news, South Aussie Aidan Murphy has won the men's 200 metres at the Oceania Championships in Darwin. The 22-year-old will now prepare for the upcoming Commonwealth Games, which are being held in Glasgow in July. And Game 3 of the NBA Championship Series between the New York Knicks and Cleveland Cavaliers will be held later this morning, the Knicks taking out Game 1. And that's the 5AA Sport.
9: 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Let's check the traffic.
17: Got a few things to look out for this morning. A broken down bus at Hindmarsh South Road near the cemetery. Parkside, urgent sewer works on Green Hill Road near George Street. And Kensington Gardens, urgent works Kensington Road near West Terrace. Getting busy this morning, South Road through Edwardstown, getting slow Brighton Road, Brighton, with a camera Fairfield Road, Elizabeth Grove. 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Adelaide's most accurate traffic on 5AA.
9: To the weather now, 20s the top today, becoming cloudy, partly cloudy and 21 tomorrow, showers and 18 on Sunday, 18 with a shower or two for Monday. Right now it's 14 degrees on 5AA, always Adelaide.
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18: And a very good morning to you this Friday, 22nd day of May. Hope we find you well. Thanks for sharing part of your day with us. Well, on the show today, my very special guest in the studio at 9:30 is Federal Health Minister Mark Butler. I'm sure you have many questions you'd like him to answer. I have a few myself, whether it be NDIS, private health cover rebates, elderly care, or whatever, if it's under the umbrella of health, Mark Butler is your man. 8223 000, you might like to chat with him regarding the outcome of the budget. That's at 9:30 this morning. Also on the show today, it may come as no surprise, but power prices across Australia have risen by more than 200% since 2000. That's more than twice as fast as inflation. That's according to comparison service Finder. Now, a consumer panel has challenged the Australian government over our soaring energy prices. They want to know just when prices will start coming down. We're going to chat with the panel chair, Mark Henley, shortly. In the wake of the worst budget in 30 years, having a negative impact on rental prices, with reports landlords are looking to bump up rents, we'll speak with real estate and property management guru Troy Tindall about that. In the week's year in review, and we do this every Friday, we pick a year at random. This year it's 1986. We'll look at the events of 1986, the movies, TV shows, songs you were listening to, maybe concerts you went to. Was 1986 a special year for you? Give us your thoughts on that. 8223 0000, and we'll look at the year in review after 11 this morning. We'll take a look at the week in state politics with advertiser editor-at-large Paul Starrick. Plenty happening with Pauline Hanson in town, stirring up a bit of a hornet's nest. We also take a look at the week in media with Nick Hayes. So a lot happening on the show today, and it's all, of course, based around your calls on 8223 0000. But on the subject of the federal budget, it might have been handed down just over a week ago, but the nerves are already showing up in the Adelaide rental market. Following Jim Chalmers' move to axe negative gearing on established homes, Adelaide property managers say there has been a noticeable spike in landlords asking about rent increases as investors brace for higher costs and shrinking tax benefits. Across the country, some renters are already being hit with increases ranging from $25 to $100 a week. But here in South Australia, landlords can't simply jack up the rent because the mood in Canberra has changed. Despite Adelaide's razor-thin vacancy rate of just 0.8%, property managers are warning investors the state's tenancy laws are now among the toughest in the country. Rent can only be increased once every 12 months. Consecutive short-term leases can't be used as a loophole. And since January this year, stepped or incremental rent increases have been banned altogether. Every increase now requires 60 days formal notice. Agencies are also cautioning landlords against knee-jerk reactions to the budget. Push the rent too far, above the market value, tenants can challenge that in SACAT. In a tight market, an unrealistic increase can also backfire, leaving properties vacant longer than expected. There is certainly growing pressure in the system. Investor groups and real estate commentators are openly warning rents will rise as landlords try to recover lost advantages. But the hard data is not yet there. The budget fallout may be real. The rental surge, many are predicting, still remains, for now, more a warning than a fact. Without question, there's uncertainty across the whole area, and a nervous market isn't good for anyone, investor, landlord, or renter. Are you renting at the moment? Is your property up for renewal? Have you been told your rent is going up? If you're a property developer, what are you thinking? Will you be putting up rents? Are you considering selling off your rental properties altogether? Give us a call. Let's know. 8223 0000 is the number to ring. And shortly, I'll be speaking with the leading figure in Adelaide real estate, Troy Tindall, to get his view on that. Your thoughts. Love to hear them. 8223 0000 is the number. On the text line, good morning, Gigi. It's been reported that Bowen has spent $1 million of Australian taxpayers' money funding his overseas international climate commitments. If this so, or is so, he must be sacked immediately. Well, Jay, I take your point, but I mean, he is doing it with the glowing endorsement of the federal government. I mean, I only yesterday mentioned the fact that while households here are staring at power bills they can barely pay and other costs going up everywhere, Canberra quietly approved Chris Bowen building an office of presidency. That was inside his department. It sounds pretty grand, it sounds expensive, and it is. And the federal budget for that, $200 million over 3 years to be spent on Australia's COP commitments. So there it is, folks. We're looking at saving money, and you know, every time you go to the supermarket, it costs you more. Power bills keep going up, and yet the federal budget can find $200 million to splash on an office of the presidency for Chris Bowen so he can jet around the world telling everyone what a wonderful job he's doing with renewables in Australia. On the text line, hi, Graham. Mark Butler should be ashamed of himself for treating the aged so badly by taking away our rebates on private health. Should be sacked. Public hospitals are packed to the rafters. Should take a visit to public hospitals. They are packed to the rafters. 50 years of paying, now useless. Good on you, Chris. Thanks for that. Well, these are the questions that I'll be putting to Mark Butler at 9:30 this morning. And if you want to ring up with your thoughts, Mark, are you going to be hit by this cutback on private health rebates? Is it going to impact you? Are you over 65? Are you living, you know, from day to day, hand to mouth? Are you renting? You're on a pension all of a sudden. What are you going to do with your private health cover? Some people, if you're on gold cover, facing up to $1,600 a year extra. That is a lot of money. Even half that, even a quarter of that. If you are living from, you know, paycheck to paycheck, that is going to make a huge difference. So, yes, we will speak with the health minister about that. 8223 0000. Nick says, Graham, can you ask Mr. Butler how many aged care buildings since the last time he was on 5AA? Yeah, that was an astounding figure. Nick, I can't recall what it was. It was something like we had to build a new housing, aged care housing facility, you know, once every 3 weeks or something like that to take up the backlog. Yeah, I don't know where that is going, and we certainly will ask the health minister that. So, and I want you to put forward your point of view too. 8223 0000 is the number. We'll be back shortly.
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27: Are the potatoes done?
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18: 18 past 9, 5AA on a Friday morning. A reminder that after the 9:30 headlines, we'll have Health Minister Mark Butler in the studio if you have any questions for him. And from the text line, please ask the Health Minister why psychologists, physios and tradies, etc. are allowed to charge exorbitant prices for services if the client is on NDIS. Surely the government should cap it. All right, that is one of many questions. Andrew says, landlords may be asking about putting rent up, but my rent has just gone up by $50 per week. Thank you for that, Andrew. Yeah, any more moves on the rental front, let us know about it and we'll pursue the matter. 8223 0000 is the number. Well, a consumer panel has challenged the Australian government over our soaring energy prices. Mark Henley is chair of a panel advising on the integrated system plan for the future power grid. He joins us now. Mark Henley, good morning to you.
0: G'day, Graham. Good to talk to you.
18: Yeah, look, firstly, what is the ISP?
0: Well, this was something that came out of the review of energy markets by Chief Scientist Alan Finkel 10 years ago. And he basically said, look, we've got this mishmash of energy policy and planning. There isn't planning. There isn't much policy. We're needing both. And so the Integrated System Plan, the ISP, was set up as being a 30-year time horizon strategy to build a plan to actually make it Australia's energy efficient system, particularly electricity system, more effective, more efficient, and, as the word says, more integrated. So that's the background of it. So it's a two-year cycle. The fifth integrated system plan will be released in about a month's time. And so the consumer panel is appointed, it's a group of four of us, who are appointed to challenge the Australian energy market operator through the development of their the integrated system plan, because development of that plan is the responsibility of the Australian energy market operator, with input from all sorts of people. So it's a really, I'm going to say it's an impressive and comprehensive process. But its whole focus is on, you know, the 30-year strategy for Australia's energy markets to be as efficient and effective as possible.
18: So at this stage, what are the panel's major concerns?
0: Look, I mean, our concerns are more about the energy system. And we've asked what we've called the Voldemort question, you know, that question which shall not be named, which is, what will it take for household energy prices and small business, but what would it take for energy prices to come down and stay down? Because as consumers, we've been promised for 20-plus years that electricity prices will come down, and they haven't. And they haven't for a whole lot of quite good reasons. But let's stop with the nonsense that prices will come down soon and talk about what are the key stages that are going to be required for household energy prices to actually come down. Now, we're saying that sort of honesty is needed from government, from energy bodies, from industry, from the whole box and dice.
18: Yeah.
0: So, you know, what would it take for energy prices to actually come down and stay down?
18: The frustration, now, course, is in your panel, and I think the frustration is reflected by every person who flicks on a power switch around the nation. When we hear from Chris Bowen, he says, you know, renewables are the cheapest form of power. Well, yeah, we'll accept that if our power prices come down, but they don't even stabilise, they just keep going up.
0: Well, I mean, the thing is, I mean, Chris Bowen's actually right. And what AEMO has concluded, again, this is the long-term plan. I mean, AEMO's headline conclusion for the ISP is that the most cost-effective future energy system for Australia is renewable energy backed up by, and the words they use are firming and storage. What they mean is backed up by batteries, both grid-scale and domestic batteries integrated through things like VPPs, virtual power plants, but also backed up by the storage, which is gas. And so gas is the peaking bit. So as a panel, we've got no question about renewable energy being the basis of our cheaper energy system into the future. No question about that. The question is how to get there, and what about the shorter term?
18: Yeah, I mean, I accept that renewable energy is cheaper, but it's the infrastructure of poles and wires, and that seems to be, you know, the amounting costs all the time.
0: Absolutely.
18: Yeah.
0: Yep. And that's what the integrated system plan's about, is, well, what are the poles and wires that we really need, particularly the transition lines, and what are the ones we don't need? And what they're basically saying now is that we're pretty close to having in place plans for all the major transmission systems that we need. What we now need to do is to get better at using our existing distribution network and better using the resources we've got. Mind you, I think we've got to say in South Australia, we've got to give a shout out here to Electranet and South Australian Power Networks, who literally are world leaders in how you manage a grid with high levels of renewable energy. And those guys actually have done a really good job, and we literally are world leaders in this state, in that area. So, look, it's something to be proud of.
18: Yeah, but let's face it,
0: the challenge is still there.
18: Yeah, we still are paying pretty much the highest power prices in the nation, and that galls a lot of people.
0: Yeah, absolutely. And I'm not defending that. That's the reality, and that's the challenge that we keep giving to government and to others, is to say, well, what's it going to actually take to bring these prices down? Now, what we are seeing, to be a bit more positive, is that some people have been able to bring their electricity prices down, and that's people that can afford batteries, photovoltaic panels on their roofs. What we're saying is part of the challenge now is to make sure that the benefits of those domestic level batteries and panels are able to be shared across the whole community. So people who are renters, people in apartments, yeah. people who can't basically put PV on their roof and batteries in their driveways or wherever. And so part of the solution for us in, you know, this is the short to medium term, is community level batteries, so that everybody can benefit from dealing with the critical cost driver in our electricity system, which is having a network that can cope with the peak demand, which happens, you know, 5-6 o'clock at night and happens on those stinking hot days in February.
18: Yeah.
0: So what we think batteries, particularly with support of community batteries, are going to be able to do is to help take that peak, lower that peak. That's the short-term priority, is to make sure that we need less electricity flowing through the network at, say, you know, 6-7 o'clock at night when we're home cooking tea and all that sort of stuff, and on those stinking hot days in February when everybody's got their air conditioners going for very good reason.
18: Yep.
0: And that's where batteries, and what AEMO talks about as firming, is going to make quite a significant difference to our electricity system. Unfortunately, it's still going to take time to come through. You know, it's going to be a few years. But yeah, you know, I think there is some hope on the horizon. The horizon's still a bit of a way out. That's the frustration.
18: And you've said at the moment it's sort of like a two-speed system where those that can afford solar panels and batteries are doing nicely and smiling.
0: Absolutely.
18: And EVs, they're saying, you know, we're doing nicely, thank you. But it's those that are living in rental accommodation that can't afford an EV that are paying top dollar.
0: Absolutely. Yep. And I think the other part of the story there is that what we forget, I think, sometimes is that a half of all of Australia's energy use is actually liquid fuels. So it's petrol, diesel, jet fuel. So as we start to electrify transport and as we reduce the amount of gas we use, then household and small business net energy bills come down quite significant. But again, that's about electrifying transport. It's about moving from gas. So again, the longer term, I don't know, 8-10 years out, it's looking pretty good. But you know, there's a bit of hard work to be done between now and then. And that's where we come back to some of the strategies that need to be put in place to support lower and modest income households, renters, etc., to make sure they're getting the benefits of the renewable energy, what's referred to as consumer energy resources, the PV, the battery.
18: So that gets us back to the Voldemort question, you know, the question that can't be answered or asked.
0: Can't be asked.
18: It can't be asked. But when are power prices going to come down? Is anyone in a position of power prepared to say that?
0: I think people that know what they're talking about and aren't just making short-term promises, no one's going to give you an answer to that. And that's what the panel was saying, is we need to actually start getting serious about asking this question, getting some serious answers. Look, you know, my guess, and this is me as a sort of a long-term energy advocate who's not an engineer, basically, I think, you know, there are things that we can do in the shorter term to chip away at prices. Now, I you know, and that's the things like the community batteries, some of those sort of things. I think it's, I mean, the home battery program has gone gangbusters. So let's make sure that most of those home batteries are linked into systems like virtual power plants and sort of sharing up systems.
18: So everyone benefits.
0: Yep. That can feed some electricity back into the grid at the time when the demand is highest, because that's when we will start benefiting.
18: Mark Henley, thanks so much for your time today. Integrated System Plan Consumer Panel Chair Mark Henley. The government being challenged over high power prices. It's, you know, since year 2000, prices have gone up 206%. And Chris Bowen says renewables are the cheapest form of power. Yeah, when you've got the infrastructure up and running, maybe. But we're so far from that, and we know that renewables are unreliable. The government here in South Australia happy to cherry pick, saying at certain times at all, 100% of our power was provided by renewables, 85%, 95%. They cherry pick. Well, I'm going to cherry pick too. At 5:30 p.m. last night, Thursday, May 21, renewable energy was providing 23% of our South Australia's power needs. 23%. Solar 4%, wind 6.37%, battery 9.25%, gas 58.47%. So, you know, we're a long way off. And renewables play a part, there's no doubt about that. But will we ever be able to rely on them 100%? Well, batteries, there's a lot of development still to go in that area. From the text line, renewables are unreliable, infinitely expensive, costly for supplying reliable power. That is, it can't be done at any cost. Thank you very much for that. We'll take a break for news headlines. Then after news headlines, we'll have Mark Butler, Health Minister, in the studio. So have your questions ready on 8223 0000. Back shortly.
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3: I'm Matthew Pantelis. The Australian Medical Association in SA calling on the state government to introduce a minimum riding age of 16 for e-bikes, warning current rules are failing to protect children. A teenager who tried to evade police before hiding in a playground has been tracked down and charged with drug driving. The government admits people have real concerns regarding changes to the capital gains tax discount, but denies the proposal is undercooked, as the Greens give a good sign they'll support the package. The Crows will fly home this morning amid injury concerns for Isaac Rankin and Callum Archie. They went down by 9 points to Hawthorn in Launceston last night. Becoming cloudy in 20, currently 15. More news at 10 on 5AA. Always Adelaide.
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